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2: The NBA playoffs first round ends tonight with a game 7 at Cleveland. The Cavs shooting just 3 of 12 from the floor, trailing late first quarter 20-12 against Toronto, which is shooting 60% in the early going. Detroit won a game 7 at home against Orlando, 116-94, despite 38 points from Paolo Banchero. Cade Cunningham, 32 points, 12 assists as the Pistons advance. The second round starts with a couple of games on Monday. In the NHL playoffs, we've got a second-round opener in an hour with Colorado hosting Minnesota. Cameron Young won by 6 strokes in Miami at Doral. Number 1-ranked Nelly Korda took the LPGA event in Mexico by 4. Chase Elliott was the NASCAR winner at Texas. NASCAR's also on FS1 the next two Sundays. Baseball, Dodgers 4-1 winners at St. Louis. Padres 4-3 over the White Sox today. I'm Steve DeSager.
1: 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The plays, the interviews, the players, the coaches, the breaking news, the top stories. 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
5: Okay, let's get this thing started. There's two kinds of people in this world. There are those who like surprises and those who don't. And I think that every couple always has to know that about one another. I know this about my wife. I will never throw her a surprise party because, Ephraim, I've been told, don't do that. I don't like surprises. Now, I'm the opposite. You're like, woohoo, surprise me. Let's put it this way. My wife would not like this first round in the NBA, and I sure do, because what the hell would life be if we didn't have surprises? Sometimes they are not good surprises. Things can happen with our family and our lives, unforeseen circumstances. At the same time, especially when it comes to sports, if we really did know all the things we think we know, well, how boring would this be? And the first round has been yet another reminder. And from the league where we don't usually get surprises, here we are. Good evening, brother. How you doing?
6: I'm good, man. How you doing?
5: I'm good. Are you? Do you like surprises?
6: You know what? I do like. I like giving surprises.
5: Yes.
6: I'm very difficult to be surprised. Like, no, it's very difficult for someone to surprise me.
5: Oh, really?
6: Many have tried.
5: They can't pull the surprise party.
6: You know why?
5: Why?
6: Because it's human. First of all, I'm too, perceptive.
5: See,
6: my wife has been furious because, and just randomly, she will be trying to surprise me and do something, and weeks or days before the actual surprise, something or someone will let it slip, and then I'll act like I ignored it to the point where I'll just ignore the sign. And act like I didn't just hear that. And it's random things. It's so random, and they're not malicious. They just, people are, you know how I surprise people?
5: How?
6: I don't tell anyone.
5: Well, that's one, but I mean, for example, if you're doing
6: But
5: if you're doing a surprise party, you better tell, like, some other people need to be there.
6: So I'm so neurotic when it comes to that, that when I send the invite out, people know. So I've built, this is 2 decades of building out some of the greatest surprises known to man, including my engagement, birthday celebrations, anything, but puppies, everything. And so I pride myself in having a true network of super spies that help me pull off these surprises. Now, other people don't have that network, and I can see right through them.
5: Yeah, I get it. No one's ever surprised you at all? Like, never?
6: Yes. My brother surprised me one time. Can't talk about it on the air, but he got me. And I was like, oh, snap. Like, once you live your life seeing and picking everything out that's supposed to be this, and it could be a look, it could be anything. It just, I pay attention to everything. That's what makes me a great surprise artist, is because I'll take the little thing. My wife will mention something. Can I give you an example?
5: Go for it. Fire away.
6: This had to be, 15, 16 years ago.
5: No, I'm listening close because I'm the opposite. I am just not paying enough attention. So you can get me.
6: Oprah was still on the air. This is how long ago this was.
5: Oh, damn.
6: And she had on some Christian Louboutins or something like that. And she had said, thank you, Christian, and the people at Christian Louboutin. They sent over, some beautiful shoes for me to wear. And my wife was like, oh my God, that would just be a dream. Right. And that was in passing. 2 years later, for her birthday, I invited her close girlfriends to the house. And they were like, what's going on? I call one of her best friend upstairs. I give them a bag, a purse. And I said, open this when you guys get to where you're going. They have no idea where they're going and what's going on.
5: Okay.
6: The limo pulls up. I said, all right, you guys have a good time. And they're like, oh, okay. They get in a limo. They're driving. They're having some champagne and having a good time. They pull up in front of a store. It's Sunday. The store is closed except for this day. The people come out. They open the car door. Hey, welcome to Christian Louboutin. They go into the store. Shout out to Christine over at Christian Louboutin. They go into the store. They have champagne. They have mimosas, hors d'oeuvres. And then Melanie, my wife's friend, gives her this bag. It's $25,000 in it.
5: Oh, damn.
6: And they got to spend the entire day in Christian Louboutin shopping.
5: Whew.
6: One of my wife's friends bought her wedding shoes, got her wedding shoes in that trip. Meticulously, it took so much preparation and planning and for it to go off without a hitch. Like, no one knew anything until they got there.
5: Took a contract too. My God.
6: But that's just, this is back when I was playing and the money was just dripping. Yeah, damn right it was. I'm thinking back now, like, damn, I wish I had that bag. I need that. How stupid can I be? It will do that.
5: Love will do that.
6: Love will crack you over the head. Anyway, it was worth it. I'm all about creating moments. I love creating moments because I think in life is a series of moments, good and bad. And the more good you can stack, the more extraordinary you can stack, you're able to weather the bad.
5: They can't take it with you. I love that. But like, just for variety's sake, and ain't like I'm going to ever do that because those resources aren't there. But
6: not yet.
5: No, thank you. For example, if I had done that, let's say I nailed that and I had it all set up. Do you want to know what my wife would have done?
6: What?
5: The second she got in that limo, she was like, we're not going anywhere until you tell me where we're going. No. I'm not getting in. So there you have it.
6: You're like, babe, please.
5: Nope. And it was, nope. You're going to tell me where we're going or I'm not getting in the limo.
6: Babe, just get in, babe.
5: Nope.
6: Baby, just get in.
5: Yeah, but then the next thing you know. And what's in the bag? Nope, we're not carrying the bag around.
6: What's in the bag?
5: What's in the bag? What's in the box? Anyway, to me, this is the spice of life. I always tease my group with my show that we do during the week because it's kind of a famous moment with the group of us. 4 years ago, I think it was January, maybe February, and the Golden State Warriors, which are carried on our on our station. They were going through a particularly rough stretch. And I believe one or two of them were like, it is laughable that we continue to call this team an actual contender. There is no chance that this team will contend. They were right for all years after that, but they were wrong that year. They won the whole thing. And many Warrior fans will tell you that that is the most cherished championship of the four because it was the one that you really, really super duper did not see coming. I love surprises. I love the first round of the NBA playoffs this year. Listen to this list. First of all, the Lakers win a series without their best player and largely without two of their three best players. The Pistons get a scare of a lifetime. They, good Lord, if the Magic understood that the ball's supposed to go in the hoop, that series was over. The Celtics lose Game 7 at home. The Wolves win a series without two of their top players, including their best. Slash, the Nuggets run appears to be done with the player who I think has been the number one answer on the board over the last 5 years when people say, who's the best player in the league? And all they have to show for it, yes, a ring, and that's huge, but that was really their only run to the finals, their only special run through these playoffs. Pretty much all the other years have felt like they ended prematurely. We got all that in the first round, and we got that from a league that is known as the most predictable league in sports. So I love this.
6: I think it's great.
5: I'd have no bleeping clue what's going to happen next. The only thing that I think that I know is what you and I think have felt we knew for a while, which is that in another 2 weeks, the Thunder will play the Spurs, but don't write it in Sharpie yet. don't put it in Sharpie because, you know, we got Wembanyama's head bouncing off of floors and stuff can change in an instant.
6: Yeah, I look, outside of watching that Magic Pistons series, like that was a tough series for me to watch. It just, the thing I love about playoff basketball, even the first round, is the flow of the game.
5: Yes.
6: Right? These are, it's no more tanking teams. It's teams that feel they have a legitimate shot. Even if you don't necessarily have a legitimate shot, they don't know that yet. And so you get a higher level of basketball. The NBA playoffs are the most watched form of basketball throughout the whole season, as it should be. And so watching these games, that Celtics series was something else. Just watching, you know, that to me was a little bit of a head scratch. I'm like, wow. And we can get into it a little bit later. But I have some thoughts on, the 76ers. I have some thoughts on Joel Embiid and them going forward. I think that's going to be a great series between them and New York. But when you talk about dominance, I guess you have to talk about OKC. You have to talk about the Spurs and then everybody else. And watching these playoffs, I'm like, you realize just how weak the Eastern Conference is. Now, that may rub some people the wrong way.
5: No, it's a fair point.
6: But when I'm watching these games and watching these teams match up and compete, I'm like, it looks different.
5: Mm-hmm.
6: The top teams in the East look different than the top teams in the West.
5: Well, you can't be out here struggling with the Magic. The Magic don't know how to score the basketball.
6: I mean, they and shouldn't even been in this Game 7. Well, I mean, that collapse that the Magic had last game. Right. You can't even.
5: No, that's like, to me, the shine is kind of off of the Detroit Pistons.
6: Yes.
5: I thought that this was a great series for the future and for the sort of the Q rating of Paolo Banchero. I think that he really showed some people that he might have the ability to be an elite player in this league. Now, I'm not just a good one, but an elite one. We'll see. But they are still offensively challenged. I know the Desmond Bain thing was supposed to help that. It did, but not enough. But you and I said it a few weeks ago, and I'll stand by this and acknowledge that surprises happen. I still, though, like, I will roll over and play dead if somebody other than the Thunder or Spurs wins this thing. I just don't.
6: Yes, I cannot even see it. Unless they get upset.
5: I never saw anyone from the East actually.
6: No. Nope.
5: Carrying a banner.
6: Nope.
5: I just don't see it.
6: And this proves it. This first round, I think, proves that notion. Whether you're a fan of the Eastern Conference or whether your team is where the Knicks or the 76ers or any team moving forward in that conference, you can see the different brand of basketball. You can see the level of execution and defense and just all the things that we clamor for and look forward to during the playoffs.
5: No question. So coming up here live in the Fox Sports Radio studios, you mentioned Joel Embiid. There's a sound clip making the rounds that's a pretty big deal. We're going to play it for you, chat it out. And then even with Thunder, Spurs, upsets, injuries, what have you, to me, the most, because of all of those things, what's getting swept under the rug out of habit is what I think is actually the most incredible thing that has happened in these playoffs. So we'll get to all of that here coming up this hour. That's it from Salam. I'm Mark Willard, and good evening to you. It's Fox Sports Radio.
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You're going to see the best videos from all of our shows. You hit thumbs up. You comment away. You let us know the takes you agree with and then those you don't. 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Okay, I got to get to this, man. Mm-hmm. This is this

0: or Philly playing at home against the Knicks, and it was very pro Knicks.
1: Yeah.
0: Philly and New York are very close together. Day trip close.
1: Uh-huh.
0: Not even day trip, but same day close.
1: Sure.
0: And it made me laugh because I know what he was trying to do. But you know how Philly fans are.
1: Yeah, like I'm almost like, are they going to do the opposite?
0: That's where I'm getting at. They're like, okay, you know what? You ain't going to tell me what to do. I'm going to do what I want. You going to count my money? All of that.
1: Especially from the guy who's missed half the games in his career.
0: Yeah. Missed more than he's played. Yep.
1: All right, let's let everybody hear it. Mm-hmm. We got Joel Embiid with a special request to Philadelphia fans.
2: Obviously, we move on to the next one. New York, played them a couple of years ago. Good series. Ended up in six. I had a lot going on at that time. So hopefully everything is good this time. So it's going to be exciting. We got a much younger PG, you know, much better team than we had at that time. So it's going to be a fun series. The Garden, you know, I just have a message for our fans. Last time we played the Knicks, it felt like this was Madison Square Garden East. So we're going to need the support. You know, don't sell your tickets. This is bigger than you. We need you guys. The atmosphere that we've had the last couple of games in Philly, especially the last one, pushing it to game seven. I mean, we need all of it. I don't care if it's 70-30, you know, it's Knicks fans. They travel, they're going to buy the tickets, and there's going to be, you know, some people that need the money, and that, you know, probably going to sell tickets. But don't do it. We need you guys. We got a pretty good chance. We're going to need our support. We're going to need them to be extremely loud. If you need money, I got you.
1: All right. Here's the thing. I think Joel, I don't know Joel. I've never spoken to Joel. Joel seems like most of the time, a lighthearted dude. Sure, he's been through a lot of injuries. It's frustrating people. But on the surface, this is innocuous enough. I don't think there's anything all that bad about what he's saying. But it's kind of like what you were alluding to. These aren't just fans. They're Philadelphia fans. Okay? Luckily for the Sixers, the Phillies are awful right now. Although the Flyers are in the middle of the playoffs. So there are some distractions. I just know this, especially with each passing year, the money gets bigger and bigger and bigger, and it's not even just sports, it's our life, right? The price of eggs, whatever. It's so hard to not have it look bad when a player even suggests what the fans should do. I mean, quite frankly, about anything, but let alone with their money. I would just suggest, if I were somebody's agent, I'd be like, just don't ever go there.
0: Don't count pockets.
1: Don't do that. And then the second thing is because they did start selling tickets for this series today, and Philadelphia immediately put restrictions on where you can be to buy these tickets. So if you live in New York, you can't get in. Only can you get in if you live in the Philadelphia area to buy the tickets. That's not going to stop everybody. But at the same time, there's now so much focus on this. I think it's a little bit difficult to not have this feel soft. Like you come off sounding scared. Because you're like, you can't let the New York people in. Like we need your help. I don't know, man. Like, again, I'm not bothered by it, but I bet Philly fan is.
0: Yeah. But I see where he's coming from.
1: Totally.
0: Because I know what it feels like to think that you have home court advantage and you don't. I've been in games where, hey, we have to go on silent count. It's like the Chargers.
1: Yep.
0: It's like the Chargers in a home game.

0: And so I understand what he's talking about because it is a rivalry. There are close in proximity. But like I said, Philly fans are different. I don't know how they're going to take this. You know, it could backfire. That's like if I said, hey, you know, 30 after the hour, turn your radios off. You're not going to do that.
1: Nah.
0: You're going to turn them up because Steve DeSager got something to say.
2: Hello, gentlemen. Good to hear you again. And we will get to the hoops in a moment, but I must mention this hockey playoff game that's going on right now. A game 7 in the first round. Montreal has barely any shots at all and might actually be advancing. Actually, they were being outshot third period, 23-4 at Tampa Bay, and it was a 1-1 game. And now the Canadiens have scored to take the lead 2-1 over the Lightning with 8 minutes to go in game 7. Tonight had, well, a first in the long and proud history of the Montreal Canadiens. In a playoff game, they went an entire regulation period without a single shot on goal. Shots on goal have been tracked since 1960 in the NHL. And the Canadiens, to say the least, have made the playoffs a fair amount of time since 1960. And yet, they're currently getting outshot 25-8. Montreal is leading 2-1 at Tampa Bay. We're under 8 minutes to go in regulation. Coming up in about 30 to 45 minutes from now, second round opener with Minnesota at Colorado. Anaheim opens round 2 at Vegas on Monday night. As for the NBA playoffs, second round starts Monday, Philadelphia at New York, then Minnesota at San Antonio. And there was a little news regarding Minnesota star Anthony Edwards today. Upgraded to questionable. He's missed the past week with a hyperextended knee. That tells me at some point this week, the guy's back on the court, I guess. Meanwhile, at Detroit, a game 7 to end a first round series went to the Pistons over Orlando, 116-94. Cade Cunningham, 32 points, 12 assists. Paolo Banchero, 38 points in defeat for the Magic. 38 in a game where his team did not score 100. Meanwhile, Toronto is leading its game 7 to end the first round. This is the last of the series to finish. Right now, it's going on at Cleveland. The Raptors are in the lead, 43-34 over the Cavs, who are shooting just 36% from the floor. No double-digit scores in the first half yet for the home team. Meanwhile, Jamal Shedd, 14 points for the Raptors. Scotty Barnes with 10. And again, Brandon Ingram of the Raptors is out with heel inflammation, yet Toronto leads on the road mid-second quarter by 9. Cameron Young, the golf winner in Miami at Doral, by 6 strokes. Scottie Scheffler finished 2nd. Adam Scott shot a final round 64 to move up to a tie for 4th place. Number 1 ranked Nelly Korda took the LPGA event in Mexico by 4 strokes. Chase Elliott was the NASCAR winner at Texas. Kimi Antonelli won the Miami Grand Prix. At age 19, he had earned his 3rd straight pole.
0: Third in a row.
2: And now won his 3rd straight race dating back to
0: March. 3 in a row, baby.
2: That event's start time was moved up to 1 p.m. Eastern time due to a chance of thunderstorms there. As for the MLB game tonight at Detroit, it is scoreless bottom of the 5th, Tigers and Rangers. Dodgers did get back in the win column today, 4-1 at St. Louis, beating ex-Dodger hurler Dustin May. The Dodgers winning lefty Justin Robleski is 5-0. Dodgers had been with very weak hitting the last couple of weeks, 5-9 over these last 2 weeks. Padres did win 4-3 against the White Sox. Mason Miller, his 11th save already. Giants lost their 6th in a row, a 10-inning defeat, 2-1 at Tampa Bay. Cubs won their 5th straight, 8-4 over Arizona, which has lost 4 in a row. And Atlanta, an 11-6 winner at Colorado, which had lost 4 in a row. Guys, until today, every single team in the NL West had a losing streak going of at least 3 games.
1: Of at least 3.
2: Which had never happened before in any division. All of them at the same time doing that.
0: 0-19.
2: Dodgers and Padres back in the win column today. And I'll close with this because, mercifully, Orlando's season is over as they lose to the Detroit Pistons. The 1 seed, which was down 3-1 in that series, by the way, but took game 7 at home today. Let's not forget the Friday game where Orlando, well, let's say it out loud, had a chance to wrap up the series even before Friday. Lost Wednesday, lost Friday, lost today. The Magic are out. But that Friday game.
0: Oh, my God.
2: Detroit was down by 24 points early in the third quarter. But Cade Cunningham, who had the 32 points today, scored 32 on Friday. The Magic in the second half scored 19 points. A playoff record low for a half. I was searching, working here on Friday night, and there was a Utah game where they scored, I think it was like 54, 58 in a finals game against Michael Jordan's Bulls, and that had been the record low for a postseason half. The Magic said, step aside, boys. That is our record. In the fourth quarter, Orlando shot 1 of 20 from the floor. Oh. They missed 27 of their last 28 shots. And this wasn't, you know, like the James Harden bad. They're shooting threes. Why are they still shooting? This is any shot. It just wasn't going in. For the entire second half, Orlando on Friday, 4 of 37 from the floor.
0: Out of control.
2: They missed 23 straight field goal attempts at what?
0: It's impossible.
2: You know, I'll say it again out loud. People probably don't believe me, but even the Showtime Lakers, there were times when they went into an offensive funk and they could just dump the ball into Kareem. You get a foul, you get a hook shot.
0: Get a bucket.
2: You get something to end the streak. There were times on Friday I was genuinely questioning if there was a coaching staff on the sidelines for Orlando because nothing was changing. Let's just put up another. Nope, 23 straight misses. I say again, mercifully, Orlando season over.
0: Thank
2: you.
0: Goodness. They were a tough watch.
1: Y'all remember Game 7, NBA Finals, Lakers-Celtics.
2: Yeah, Kobe didn't get the knee surgery and kept shooting.
1: Vujicic, Meta World Peace, the whole thing.
0: Saved us.
1: Like, that fourth quarter now looks like everyone was on fire.
0: Right, yes.
1: In that game, because we can compare it to this effort by the Orlando Magic on Friday night. That was insanity.
0: It was
1: just insanity.
0: That's why I said that series is a tough watch for me.
1: Like,
0: it was, it made me not want to watch basketball during the most exciting time of NBA basketball. I was like,
1: are the Magic your pick? If I said, okay, of all the NBA teams that made the playoffs, and give me one that you just don't want to watch.
0: Yes.
1: It's the Orlando Magic.
0: Yeah, and I don't think. I love
2: because the play-in is not considered playoffs, we don't include Miami and so forth.
0: Yeah, I love Bancaro. I think he has the ability to be a superstar. I mean, this kid is built like a LeBron James, who can make any shot. You know, they brought Bane over. They thought that was going to be the answer. Now, I will say this: the thing that's really hurt them was Franz Wagner. Got hurt.
1: Yep.
2: That's right. And Kate Cunningham said, thank you very much.
0: Yes.
2: You're not holding me under 30.
0: That really changed the series for Orlando because he had his hand in Kate Cunningham's pocket the whole series. And so they lose about 20 points a game in a defensive stopper, and they just couldn't recover from that. Yep. Now, other guys are, you know, you want Suggs to come in and be more assertive. It just didn't work. Just didn't work.
1: Yep. The whole thing.
0: They even put Mo Wagner in, and they were like,
1: "Yeah,
0: it's like the same bloodline. Got to be similar."
2: Hit a three early, mouth off to the fans, and you're down 20.
1: That was it. Yeah. I might surprise you, by the way, with the team that I would pick, though, as the team that I can least stand watching in these playoffs. You got any guesses?
2: Phoenix, Portland?
0: Phoenix. It's got to be Phoenix.
1: It's actually not. I know Dylan Brooks is literally probably my least favorite athlete on the planet. Although maybe not.
0: Had a good series.
1: He's a good player.
0: He had a good series. It's too much. Too much.
1: Yeah, he was. I tell you who's challenging him for different reasons, though. And I'm about to say two words that I don't usually say. Go Lakers.
0: Oh.
1: I cannot do this anymore. It's embarrassing.
0: Jay.
1: It is so embarrassing.
0: It's a tough watch, man.
1: To the league.
0: Yeah, it's a tough watch.
1: Please do not, Thunder fan, tell me that it happens all over the league. No, it doesn't. Not like this. Drawing fouls is always part of basketball.
2: Shai Gilgeous-Alexander.
1: I cannot watch him. But it literally turns my stomach.
0: It was like James Harden about 5-6 years ago. It was just like, okay, I can't, but I can't do it.
1: Like plus some, though.
0: Yes, plus some.
1: Plus some. It is, and the worst part about it is he gets every single whistle.
2: This might be a short series, so the Laker aspect might be over pretty quickly.
1: Well, I mean, sure, they're great. That's true.
2: I mean, they got blown out. Not like losing by 2025. Way more than that. Back-to-back matchups with them only a month ago.
0: I think that's the only team the Lakers didn't beat this year. Right, I think I'm right on that. I think that's the only team the Lakers didn't beat.
2: What stunned me is Arnie mentions on last night's show that the Lakers in the odds were 16-point underdogs for a playoff game on Tuesday.
0: That's crazy.
1: For game one?
0: Yeah.
2: Yes.
0: Yes.
1: Ooh.
2: Can you imagine? So
1: I'll look that up. That's wild.
0: That fits.
2: People, that means that you could wager on the Lakers. They, quote, only lose by 15
0: and
2: points.
0: And you get paid.
2: And you win money.
0: I still wouldn't. I wouldn't even touch that.
1: I wouldn't even touch it.
0: Exactly. I'm like, ooh.
1: Yeah, he's not wrong. That line is steady right now at Thunder minus 16.
2: Apparently, for LeBron's postseason life, you'd have to go back 20 years since his team was such an underdog in the playoffs.
1: If you put
0: Cavaliers versus Celtics, was that that series probably?
2: Well, when it was LeBron and nobody else on the court.
0: LeBron and his guy, his friends.
1: Put $100 on the Lakers to win that game, just game one.
0: Mm-hmm.
1: You will walk out of there with $754 if it happens. That's how big of a dog they are.
0: Hmm.
1: That's how big.
2: Against a team that was, they're 36-7 at home now?
1: Yeah.
0: It's a tough series for the
1: Lakers.
0: They're good.
1: It's
0: a tough series.
1: But I can't stand them.
0: Yeah, it's tough. Look. And shout out to them for having one of the top, defensive rated teams. They really get a lot. They get away with a lot. They're very physical.
1: They're great.
0: On the wings. He is he's a shot maker. He is a foul merchant. All of those things. He's a handful, man. He's tough to deal with.
1: But anyway, all right. A couple more visits with Steve coming up. Thank you, sir. We are live in the Fox Sports Radio studios, and while we're on that series, let's get to it. Coming up next, I'd like to talk about the thing that's being swept under the rug in these playoffs that I think is probably should be the lead story. So we'll get to that coming up next. That's Ephraim on Markets, Fox Sports Radio.
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8: Okay, in these Fox Sports Radio studios, three things coming up at the top of the hour, our top three, maybe kind of off the beaten track observations of the week are coming up. The game is getting good in Cleveland as right now game seven is ongoing. And they have arrived at halftime and the Cavaliers have rallied to tie it up. 49-49, game seven, all locked up at halftime. Hey, man, I get it. The Joker is out. Anthony Edwards is hurt. Wembanyama bounced his head on the floor. The Celtics got knocked out. The Pistons had a wild rally to stay in it. I get all of these things have happened. And it has taken our focus away from the fact that a 41-year-old human being is just out here without his two best compatriots, just winning series, just leading the way, statistically, emotionally, and beyond. Like, it's only because it's him, Ephraim, that people shrug this off. This is ridiculous. It is absolutely unthinkable what LeBron James just did to even still be in these playoffs. Like, to me, that is story number one.
9: Okay.
8: 41 years old.
9: Crazy, man.
8: He should be in so much pain right now.
9: Oh, he is in so
8: and,
9: much
8: pain. And I think he is.
9: He's got to be.
8: And I think he is. I don't even know what to tell our listeners who haven't arrived at age 40 yet. You can't go do that.
9: No, that's off the table.
8: Go do that. But he can. He can.
9: At a high level, too. At the highest level.
8: You know, there was a, did you read that New Yorker article where they interviewed Steve Kerr last week? Did you read that thing?
9: Yeah.
8: So there was a fascinating sort of byproduct of it because a lot of it was about, you know, what's going on with him and the Warriors and everything. But he's in such a unique position to talk about some of the
9: greatness.
8: Right. And the historical comparisons that we talk about because he was a teammate with Jordan and then coaches Steph in an era where Steph and LeBron are like the two dudes. And I thought he was about as interesting as anyone has ever been with regard to the Jordan and LeBron stuff. Because he's like, Jordan, you don't understand the gravity. He's like, we played so many games in playoff series where it was over the second he walked into the arena. Everybody was mentally defeated. There was just a presence where the whole arena would just hold its breath and be done, overwhelmed by Michael's presence alone. But if you want to simply just talk about maniacal athleticism, just the raw physical nature, he said, you can forget LeBron and MJ. You could compare LeBron to any athlete ever in the history of sports. And he's like, he's a unicorn. There's no one. No one physically that can match that. It's an interesting way to put it.
9: And I agree with him 100%.
8: Mm-hmm.
9: When you look at the history of great athletes, right, across all sports, now, the debate comes into play of which sport has the best athletes.
8: Sure.
9: Which sport is, you know, conducive to creating the world's greatest athlete? Now, you can eliminate some sports.
8: Bowling.
9: Right off the bat. Right? Not to be disparaging to any sport, but you can take NASCAR out of there. You can take bowling out of there. You can take golf out of there. You can take baseball out of there.
8: Sure.
9: In terms of sheer athleticism, strength, all of that. And then now you start looking at soccer, basketball, football. For me, football stands out, and we can get more into it.
8: Yep.
9: Maybe that'll be part of my three next hour, but we'll continue this.
8: Yeah. Yeah, three things. Our top observations of the week are right around the corner.
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3: And here's what you need to know.
19: A record set by Montreal, and the Canadiens are advancing. There was a Game 7 of the first round of the NHL playoffs that just ended, and with a third period goal, the Canadiens win at Tampa Bay 2-1. Even though Montreal finished with 9 shots on goal tonight, the fewest ever in any NHL playoff win. There's also, in just a few minutes, a second round opener with Minnesota at Colorado. Basketball there at the half. This is a Game 7 to end the first round of the NBA playoffs. Cleveland has come back to tie Toronto 49-49. The broadcast said through 6.5 games now in this series. The score is tied overall, Cleveland and Toronto, 718-718 for the Cavaliers at home. James Harden leads the way with 10 points. Donovan Mitchell from three-point range, 1-for-6. Chase Elliott, the NASCAR winner. Pistons beat Orlando.
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8: Yeah, we got a lot to still do, including figuring out how the first round of the NBA playoffs will be completed. We've got a second half ahead between the Raptors and Cavs. They are all tied 3 games apiece. They are all tied 49 points apiece. One half of basketball to go. We will bring you through it. Speaking of halfway points, I realized that, and I didn't do the math, I don't think we're quite there yet, but you know what we're about halfway to is football season. We're coming up here pretty quick on the halfway point of the offseason. That's pretty exciting. That makes me happy. That makes me smile. We're sitting here in the Fox Sports Radio studios. Mark Willard, Ephraim Salam. This time, every single week, 6 in the West and 9 in the East. We do 3 things. Our top 3 observations around the sports world from the week that was. And I go first so Ephraim can go last. And here's my first one, Ephraim. I don't ever want to look at an NFL mock draft ever again. okay. I just don't want to. I don't really look at them a lot anyway. But what has sort of now turned into an argument about mock drafts. And yes, the 49ers were the central figure in this because of a couple of their picks. Dejon Stribling at the top of the second round and Kalon Black out of Indiana at the end of the third round. And then a whole lot of buzz about whether or not teams should follow consensus, should they do what the internet tells them to do, and then whether they do or whether they don't, can we all parade around like we're right or wrong in the month of April and May when no football games have actually been played? I have the hardest time with it. I don't even understand it. I think that 90% of fans look at mock drafts and all they're really seeing is positions. They're like, I'm a Lions fan and we need a linebacker. So I want that guy. And you have like no idea who that person even is or what they did in college. You already know this about me. It only got furthered this week. I think in the moment, draft analysis is some of the weirdest stuff that sports media does. I know it's boring to wait 2 or 3 years to actually figure it out, but that's what I plan on doing. So your mock drafts, they're missed on me.
9: I think they're missed on everybody. I think we get so caught up in the spectacle that is football, and the NFL has done a tremendous job of capturing the minds
8: yep.
9: Of fans year-round. You got to remember, football is now a year-round thing, right? You come right out of the season, right into the bowl games in terms of Senior Bowl, all of those things, right into pre-combine evaluations, right into the combine, and then you go into individual personal workouts, and then you head into the draft, and now we're heading into the mini camp. Like, all of these things, this is year-round. Training camp starts in 2 months. Think about that. Training camp starts in 2 months. And so, it's a situation where football, people are invested in it. And so, in order to do a mock draft and have some legitimacy to it, you have to do a level of research that has you locked into, you know, football forever, essentially. Coming into, you know, scouting college players into pro players. So I get what you're saying. I'm not as invested in that as well because I understand mock drafts, smock draft, first round picks, seventh round pick. It all boils down to opportunity and what you do when you get on that field in training camp.
8: I know, which is such a boring sort of a thing.
9: Yeah, it is. And I'm not trying to kill anyone's excitement.
8: No, me neither. Like, and some of you out there, you are huge college football fans. And so maybe you do know about the offensive lineman from Iowa State. Like, good on you. Like, good for you. That's great. And if you want to go knee deep into this stuff, do it, but I find the whole thing. We'll play it for you a little bit later, Kyle Shanahan, and I actually think he went on the Rich Eisen show because there was so much criticism, and he went on a 5-minute explanation of his process, which, you know, do they get them all right? No one does. I'm not even trying to defend anything. I simply listened to it, though, and I'm like, oh, well, that makes sense. Like, you're going to, and he even stated in it, he goes, look, we go through the whole process, and in my experience, at the end of all picks, they all feel 50-50. Yeah. They're all 50-50.
9: Yeah.
8: You know what I mean? So, but I'm like, the explanation makes sense. Nobody wants to hear it. Nobody wants to hear it. You're an idiot because you didn't do what Yahoo Sports told us to do 2 months ago. Whatever.
9: My first one is I want to talk about the 76ers and Joel Embiid. We talked earlier last hour about his plea to the fans. Don't sell the tickets. Sell them to him if you need some money. My whole thing is, as someone who reveres big men, it's hard for me to watch Joel Embiid and feel good about what he's doing. Mm. Now, some may say, look at his numbers, Ephraim. right? He had a tremendous game yesterday in terms of numbers. And he's averaging 28 a game, 28 and 10 a game this series for four games. He's only been available for four games. The problem I'm having is, number one, there was no one that could guard him high post or in the post, period. He could have got any. If you watch the games, they had Derek White and Jaylen Brown guarding Joel Embiid in the post. And he wasn't taking advantage of that every possession. Now, the problem I'm having with Joel is guess what he's shooting from 3-point?
8: Oh, in the playoffs?
9: In the playoffs. I'm only talking about the playoffs.
8: Because you're asking, I'm going to say, like, I don't know, 16%.
9: 15%.
8: Oh, not a bad guess.
9: 15% from three. I can't understand for the life of me why, if they don't have anyone who can guard you or match up to your size,
8: yeah,
9: why would you have taken 23 pointers in four games? You've made three of them. The reason these games have been so close is because he starts the game in the first half at the he'll set a screen. He doesn't even roll to the basket. Think about that. At 7-2, Joel Embiid sets a high screen and he pops like a guard. You're letting the other team off the hook when you don't impose your will on them. Now, that worked in the first round because the Boston Celtics need to be checked for the definition of insanity. You can't shoot the number of threes that they shoot in a tight game and expect, like, it's blowing my mind, the lack of coaching that's happening right now. And these are two good coaches. I have a real problem with that.
8: The league is addicted. The league is addicted.
9: It's killing me, man.
8: Yep, and I know you hate it, especially you've talked a lot about Wemby and too many three-point shots when you have that kind of a physical advantage. I can't argue with you. That's it. I can't argue with you.
9: Head scratcher.
8: Mm-hmm. But it worked, at least for now. But you're right, only because the other team did it worse.
9: Yeah. They gave it to – They let him off the hook.
8: Yep. Okay, here's my number two. This is inspired by Tropicana Field in Tampa Bay. I've decided I don't like baseball in a dome. I think I've only attended one. I went to a baseball game in the King Dome in Seattle before it blew up many, many years ago. And I can remember thinking to myself as I sat there, "Woo, this is kind of like damp and dark and dreary and weird." Now, I understand there are certain climates, certain cities that are going to need at least something retractable. But in today's day and age, let's do one of two things, if not both. First of all, have the roof be retractable so that if you don't need the dome on that day, don't have the dome. But if you're going to have the dome, I live in a city, San Francisco. We've got amazing skyscrapers here. You can go high up in the air. You can go all the way up there. To where a baseball isn't going to hit the rafters. And if you're going to, third thing, if you're going to have rafters that are in play and reachable by clear home run balls, then in the age of replay, get your damn cameras up there so that we can see the change of direction. I heard you go, huh. When Steve mentioned the Giants' six-game losing streak, they're awful, they're dreadful, they don't deserve my excuses. However, they just finished a six-game road trip. Guess what, Ephraim? They lost them all. Do you know how many home runs they hit in the six-game road trip?
9: How many?
8: None. Oof. They hit none, except for they hit one. but it clipped the roof. A center fielder who was sprinting back to the wall and getting ready to see if he could make a play up against the wall, then suddenly darted about 20 feet in to catch a ball that had clearly hit the roof. They did a study. The exit velocity and the launch angle had happened in the history of that stadium, I think, 9 times. All of them were home runs. But this one landed somehow, a good 25 feet short. They reviewed it. They can't see up there. They came out and went, no, sorry, that's just a fly out to the center fielder. A dugout erupts. People get ejected. What the hell are we doing? What are we doing? Why are we playing baseball inside? I'm out.
9: I'm okay. As someone who used to go to the Astro games, I was okay with being inside.
8: Yeah.
9: I look, I haven't been like a lifelong baseball fan and all that. I really, really got into baseball when I became a coach for my kids. And then I just studying baseball and understand the nuance and the technique involved in playing, the level of respect grew mightily. Well, I consider myself a legitimate baseball fan.
8: Sure.
9: Indoor, outdoor. I mean, I do like being at a ballpark with the elements. I get it.
8: But by the way, I realize they're not going to start changing buildings. Can you just point some cameras up there?
9: That's it.
8: Just point some cameras up there. And when somebody tanks a homer for the first time,
9: we can track it. We can follow it.
8: Just like give them a homer. Let's not do that.
9: All right. I want to stay on this trajectory of big men that I'm talking about, and I want to go to Victor Wembanyama and the Spurs, who cleaned up and wrapped up their series in 4 games like we expected them to, or 5 games like we expected them. Like it was quick. They knew exactly what they were doing. But I'll say this: I just waxed poetic about Joel Embiid shooting threes. And then when you look at Victor Wembanyama, Victor played about 28 minutes a game. Do you know what his three-point percentage is?
8: Victor Wembanyama, three-point percentage. I don't.
9: 53.8%.
8: Okay.
9: So he's only shot 13, right? He's 7 for 13. I had a conversation, really good friend of mine, and he's home now. So shout out to Glenn Davis, Big Baby Davis. Really, really good friend of mine. We were talking about the state of big men, and he had made a comment to me. He said, look, I think Victor Wembanyama is going to be, he can go down as one of the greatest big men ever. One of the greatest players ever. Yep. If he can make himself take the easy buckets, if he can do what so many of the greats did. Now, he can dribble. He can tween, step back three. He can spin. He has all the moves. But he should just focus on the rudimentary moves, because it'll keep him healthy. Just because he has the skill set to do all those things that we see the guards and everyone doing doesn't mean he needs to do that to score. And case in point, the day after we had that conversation, Victor Wembanyama was going down the lane after he crossed someone over and did that, clipped a foot and hit his face on the ground and gave himself a concussion and missed the next game. And what he was saying is, if Victor Wembanyama went to the high post, set a high screen, got the ball at the high post, he can shoot 83% from 15 feet. If he took it to the post, he can shoot 90% from the post. It's not sexy. Mm-hmm. It's not cute. It's not highlight worthy, a la Tim Duncan. But Tim Duncan is a 5-time champion.
8: Yes, sir.
9: Because he took the easy shot every single time. Kareem Abdul-Jabbar was an MVP 7 times because he took the easy shot, the shot no one could guard. Shaq, I'm going to put you in the rim. I think we're caught up in the facts, the fascination of, oh my God, he can do everything. Let's look at him bring the ball up the court. Let's look at him go between his legs and right. and spin and do. You're going to get yourself hurt.
8: That's the point. That's the keeping him healthy.
9: That is the point.
8: That's the thing. That's the whole thing.
9: Dumb it down.
8: Yeah. I like it. And I think, you know, a few years under the belt, he'll learn that. You know, it's kind of like Jackson Dart with the Giants this year. Like, dude, you're going to need to chill out a little bit. Okay, here's my third one. I had a hilarious weekend with our – you love to talk about youth sports. I'm going to do it for a second. My son's baseball team, they're 12 years old, 12 and 11-year-olds. We have a fun little team. We win sometimes. We lose sometimes. But it's a good group of kids. But it was hilarious this week. You know how coaches – we love the sounds of our own voices sometimes, and we're trying to explain the game to them and show the game to them, and then we want good attitudes and energy. Well, one of the coaches on my kids' team on Thursday night said, hey, I'm going to change up the motivations tonight, all right? Y'all ready for, like, just give me a little latitude. I wasn't even there. The head coach goes, yeah, go ahead. Says, all right, goes to the team and says, hey, we're going to be tracking good things that you do out on the field, whether it's, you know, good cut, good defensive play, whatever. And we're going to have a point system. And for every point you get to throw a water balloon at the coaches after the game. And you lose a point every time you ask, how many points do I have?
9: Ooh.
8: Okay?
9: Psychological warfare on the kids.
8: They scored 10 runs. Mm-hmm. Their motivation was through the roof. They were energetic the entire day. Then we take my son into yesterday's game, and what my son's a solid hitter, really good bat-to-ball skills, but he likes to work the count a little bit more than we like. Sometimes he takes strike one and takes strike two before he really starts to get after it, and he's a good hitter, so we want him to be aggressive. So he struck out in his first at-bat. He went down swinging, but there were a couple of takes early in the game, and I pulled him aside, and I said, hey, here's the deal. $10 for every time the rest of this game that you get a hit off the first pitched strike. I don't need you swinging at everything. If it's a ball, it's a ball. You have a good eye. But don't let any more strikes go by. I give you $10 for every hit on a first pitched strike. He just nodded, said okay. One of the other coaches heard me do it, went over to him and said, I'll double it. Guess how many strikes he watched the rest of the game?
9: How many? Zero.
8: Zippo Dippo. Just a little word to the wise to all the coaches out there.
9: What was
8: sometimes,
9: the tally?
8: He went 2-for-2 with a double and a single the rest of the game. Mm. And so there you have it. Hey, youth coaches, think outside the box.
9: I like it. Like that. As someone who, you know, loves youth sports,
8: yep,
9: and prides myself in being a teacher of the game, I love that. I've also used money as
8: my parents did it with me. They did the same thing.
9: Yes, I've also
8: same thing. Yep.
9: I used to do it as early as when they were playing soccer. And hey, if you can just focus on the ball. Right, if you like, it doesn't matter. I love that aspect. And shout out to all the dads who are coaching their kids, man. I love that. I think we need more of it. I'm a big fan of volunteer dads and coaches and stuff like that. I think we need it. I think we need more of it. This is my last one, right?
8: Yes, sir.
9: This is my last one. I want to send a shout out. Steve talked about it in our earlier update. F1 is back. Mm-hmm. F1 is back, and we had a first of four U.S.-based F1 races in Miami. It was tremendous. All the stars like to come out. And there was one particular clip. I was watching the pregame stuff, and I'm just going to explain it how we saw it. I'll try to find the clip and send it to you. But as they were walking next to the garage, the host, they were walking. To the far left of the camera came this Amazonian stallion who had little shorts on, these boots and a half top. And she came. She took advantage of her moment. She came striding past the commentators, the host, and my man, who she walked right by, used the forces of God not to look at this woman as she walked by. The funny part is, as the camera kept backing up, that the McLaren crew.
1: Yes.
9: Not so much.
1: Not so much.
9: Not so much.
1: Oh, my God.
9: And it was all caught. I'm going to find that clip. I'm going to send it to you. Brother, when I tell you it was hilarious, oh, my God. Shout out to our on-air correspondents fighting the good fight and staying true, man. Oh, goodness gracious. I'm going to send it to you, and you're going to know exactly what I'm talking about.
1: I can't wait to see it.
9: And shout out to Kimmy from Mercedes, youngest, driver ever to win like he's winning. Kimmy Antonetti is unbelievable. 19-year-old kid out there serving notice. Three pole positions, three wins in a row.
1: Yep.
9: Shout out Mercedes for the upgrade package that they did to their car. And shout out to Max Verstappen. He tried.
1: He's hanging in there.
9: Yeah. Boy, he's.
1: I know he's not happy.
9: He's not.
1: Yeah, I know he's not happy.
9: Max is very rarely happy,
1: right?
9: When he's not winning, very rarely.
1: Fair. All right, we're happy because Steve DeSager is coming up right after this break. So stay right where you are. That's Ephraim on Mark. It's Fox Sports Radio.
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7: 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It's possible.
8: Yeah.
7: But I mean, it's okay, but I just, you know what I mean? Like, it's already that time.
8: It's time.
7: This time. Hi, Steve.
9: Hello, and the Cleveland Cavaliers are up double digits on Toronto, gentlemen. We got about 4 minutes to go, third quarter. This is a game 7 to end the first round of the NBA playoffs. Cleveland leads at home 74-61 against the Raptors, even though the Cavs were down by 9 late in the first half. Since then, they have outscored the Raptors. Well, they're just about to get another bucket here. My goodness, what is going on here? They've outscored them 38 to 14 in the, how many minutes since? Less than 12 minutes since. Toronto's season is slipping through their fingers here. This layup makes it 76-61. Cavs up 15 at home late in the third quarter. Woo! Tonight's winner goes to one seed Detroit, which did win a game 7 at home, eliminating Orlando 116-94. Despite 38 points from Paolo Banchero, but the rest of his Orlando team shot 17 of 50 from the floor. Cade Cunningham, 32 points, 12 assists. The second round in the NBA playoffs starts Monday, including Minnesota at San Antonio. Anthony Edwards, Minnesota star, was upgraded to questionable. He's missed the last week with a hyperextended knee. To the NHL, apparently only two series that had gone 7 games had wound up with 7 one-goal games in NHL history. Well, you can add a third because the one Montreal just clinched tonight. Yeah, all 7 games in that series with Tampa Bay decided by one goal, including the 2-1 final for the Canadiens getting a third period goal tonight. The Lightning are out, a team that's lost in the first round 4 straight years now, right after making the cup final 3 straight years. And the amazing thing is, Montreal, as we mentioned earlier in the show, finished with 9 shots on goal, fewest ever in an NHL playoff win. In fact, one of the Canadian broadcasters really did a deep dive, because there were no shots on goal at all for the Montreal team in the second period. They calculated that over 90 minutes of actual time took place between shots mid-game for the visitors. And still, that winds up the winning team at Tampa Bay. The Lightning are out. Colorado has just scored again, 2-0 Avs over the Wild, about 8 minutes to go in the first period of a second-round opener. By the way, Buffalo is going to be hosting the Canadiens in a second-round opener with Game 1 in the state of New York on Wednesday. Cameron Young won by 6 strokes in Miami at Doral. Kimi Antonelli, the Miami Grand Prix winner, Major League Soccer, D.C. United shut out New York City 2-0 in the Sunday night ball game to the bottom of the eighth at Detroit. What was a scoreless tie in the fifth inning is now Tigers 7-1 over the Texas Rangers late in the game. Tampa Bay in 10 innings sent the Giants to a 6th straight loss 2-1. Victories for the Dodgers and Padres. Houston won in 10 innings at Boston 3-1, so the Red Sox record now 13-21. They're already 10 games out in the division. Because the Yankees, with the best record in the American League, won again 11-3 over the Orioles, who had dropped 4 straight. Pittsburgh and Philadelphia with wins. And these notes, the Savannah Bananas were back in action last night playing at Kyle Field, the home of Texas A&M football. Attendance 102,000 for their ball game.
7: Come on.
9: Their all-time attendance record. And the NASCAR winner at Texas today was Chase Elliott. But Michael Jordan's team had 3 of the top 9 cars, including co-owner Denny Hamlin, finishing 2nd. NASCAR's on FS1 the next 2 Sundays. The next IndyCar race is this Saturday on Fox TV from the Indy Road Course. The actual Indy 500 only 3 weeks away, May 24th. Back to you.
7: Steve, you ever seen the Savannah Bananas?
9: Oh, certainly. Many times on television. In person, okay. No. I do know some people from here went to Anaheim when they were in California.
7: I'm sitting here looking at their next game, which appears to be in Atlanta, Georgia. They will be there this Friday.
9: Somewhere near Savannah, I'm guessing?
7: Somewhere near Savannah. Correct. And I'm looking at what tickets would cost, like the absolute cheapest, kind of a nosebleed out in deep center field thing is looking like $125 a ticket.
8: Wow.
7: And if you want like something that's, I don't know, like a nice seat, yeah, you're looking at least $250, $300 per ticket.
8: Whoa.
7: Fun for the whole family.
8: Wowzers.
7: It's crazy. It's crazy. But you know what? Like, don't you guys agree? Like, to me, this has got to be a message for baseball.
9: Yeah, and I think baseball is what has been brought up on this show, has moved toward that in recent years.
7: To a degree.
9: I absolutely credit the influence of Latino sluggers,
7: yes,
9: with the unwritten rules being largely done away with.
8: Oh, yeah,
9: they're not playing that game.
8: Yeah, no. We don't know what y'all talk about, man.
7: No, it's a great point. And I'm not saying that I want Aaron Judge and Cody Bellinger to break into like a flash mob at the end of the 7th inning.
8: I'll take it.
7: But I'm not saying I'm against it either. But I know that obviously they're not those kinds of performers. But, man, you just have to find a way to turn your game into a little bit more of a party atmosphere.
8: I agree.
7: You have to.
8: It's entertaining. It's fun.
7: Totally.
8: So have a good time.
9: And I think baseball, and I have a hard time actually crediting the commissioner, Rob Manfred, but it is under his watch that I think they're really going in the right direction the last 5 years or so, because what baseball had become was, I won't say unrecognizable, but it kind of sucked the fun out of it.
7: Totally.
9: And so they edited the dead time out of Major League Baseball games. You've talked about how, frankly, entertaining and quick those ball strike challenges are.
8: Love it.
7: Yes.
9: And that's not going anywhere. And pretty soon we're going to have challenges on check swings in future years. If it's that quick, fine, add it to the game. But the way they've gone, you know, with shortening games and not changing it as a sport. In other words, you're just really just clipping out all that time where the batter backed out of the box all those times. We're still getting good baseball.
7: Well, I do think we will go over the next decade, though, is going to be to either lower the mound or move it back too. Because if that's the other piece of this. There's just too many 2-1 ball games, and you look at the average across the board, every year it goes down.
9: The batting average is not 250 anymore.
7: No,
9: it's like 245 or less.
7: You can't hit. you can't hit. And, I mean, if they're throwing 101 now, mm-hmm. 10 years from now, they're going to be throwing 105.
9: But at least they make the relivers stay in for the three batters instead of a parade of relievers, which, would used to lengthen the game.
7: Right, right. And the manager, who's 70, needs to walk out to the mound.
9: Or argue about things that wouldn't get changed. That doesn't happen now.
7: Right, right.
9: Certainly not to that degree.
7: Not to the same level. No. Yeah. Huh. Savannah Bananas. Who knew?
8: They got their finger on the pulse.
7: The boy. That is a documentary right there. The Savannah Bananas. Hey, just loop me in, dude.
8: Just
7: let me be.
9: It's a shame
7: EP.
9: You don't know anybody who actually does something right? maybe in that realm.
7: Just let me be an EP, dude. I'll do whatever.
8: I was just
7: going to
8: say, do you want to call EP with
7: me? Dude, I'm not even kidding.
8: All right, let's do
7: yes.
8: it.
7: Yes. Okay. All right.
9: It would be a good documentary to add to the canon of things like the documentary about Big East basketball, because you've got a context and it's kind of finished. You know what I mean?
7: Yep. Totally. Totally. Okay. I'll text you later.
8: All right.
7: Sweet.
8: Done.
7: That's exciting.
8: And guess who we can have the voice of the documentary? Look what we just did. Guess who we can have the voice of the doc?
7: Done.
8: You down, Steve?
9: I'm here.
8: Woo-hoo-hoo!
7: Okay. Well, now we should probably shut up about it because I think
8: I'm done talking.
7: Okay. All right. That's E from my Mark. Wait till you hear what Jaylen Brown just put out on social media. Quite fascinating. We'll get to that next on Fox Sports Radio.
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0: 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Sometimes, Ephraim, you ever have this happen where somebody near you, around you, just gives you too much respect? You ever feel that?
1: Too much respect?
0: Too much respect. You want to know what Mary said to me right before we started?
1: What?
0: She goes, I want you to guess whose instrumental this is. I'm like, the hell you think's going on in my life?
2: I feel like you guys can both get this.
0: I'm going to defer. That's what I'm going to do.
2: Ephraim, would you like to guess?
1: Is this Maxwell?
2: No. Yep. It's sports related.
0: It's sports related?
2: Mm-hmm.
0: Okay, is it Jaylen Brown?
2: You guys, sports related and does music. Or Dame music.
1: Dame Lillard?
2: No.
1: Shaq?
2: Yep.
1: Yeah.
0: Shaq!
2: You can't stop the rain.
0: Remember when Shaq...
1: Yes, like, you can't stop the rain.
0: Remember his damn videos where he'd like jump out of the back of a truck and be like, boom, shaka-laka-laka.
1: Yeah, man.
0: Oh, man.
1: First athlete to go platinum.
0: So good. So good.
1: Dribble it, pass it, we want the basket.
0: You didn't happen to see... I feel like it's about 6 weeks ago. You didn't happen to see James Wiseman post a rap, did you?
1: Oh, my God. Please, no.
0: Go search it out if you need a laugh.
1: Wow.
0: Go search it out. James is a better basketball player than he is a rapper.
1: Eesh.
0: Then he's not a good basketball player. Man. Okay. Well, I'm glad we got to the bottom of that. Shaq Diesel. Fox Sports Radio Studios. Jaylen Brown is quickly becoming, you know how you always have like, so you're a Laker fan. Who's your favorite non-Laker in the league?
1: Oh, other players play?
0: Yeah. Huh. I know, right?
1: Huh. Huh. That's weird.
0: Who is it?
1: Hold on. I'm scanning.
0: I know it's not Draymond.
1: No. No, I'm. You know what? I'm a fan of Steph.
0: I had a feeling you'd say that.
1: I'm a fan of Steph.
0: Yeah, I it's hard not to be.
1: Yeah, I really like Steph, man.
0: And I'm a Warrior fan, so I can't use Steph. And I tell you what, who's making a bid at it right now is Jaylen Brown.
1: Like Jaylen Brown a lot.
0: First of all, I love his game. I love what he did this year. I know that this was a disappointing finish, but when all the stars around him left and he still kept that thing really, really reasonable, that was impressive to me. He is also the one who screamed at Shai Gilgeous-Alexander in the middle of a play when he did his ridiculous crap that he does on a basketball court. That's not basketball. That's not basketball. Yelled it at him right in the middle of a game, and I love him for it. And I wish he had called out Shai in this sound clip that we're about to play for you, but he picked a different NBA star to come down his road. Oh, apparently we'll give it to you at the top of the hour. How about that? Not quite ready.
1: Yeah, that's good.
0: But Jaylen is firing on flopping. And it dawns on me, how many years ago was it, brother, when the league was like, we're going to start fining people for flopping?
1: Right, and yeah, calling it. They don't call any of it.
0: How many fines have we seen?
1: None.
0: In a decade, like three, maybe?
1: Yeah, not enough to make it a hindrance.
0: Or
1: a deterrent.
0: Poor Adam Silver. He's got to fix flopping and tanking and load management all at once. And these are not easy. Okay, now we're ready. Here's take a listen to Jaylen Brown.
3: He also was flopping around. He got some extra calls and stuff like that, you know, and they rewarded him for that. But, you know, that's the league that we're in.
0: So he's taking a shot at Joel Embiid. And kind of was like, look, he's a great player, but he's a flopper. Everybody knows it. I don't know how you kind of single out Joel Embiid. There's so much of it all over the NBA right now. I do think there's levels to it. Again, for me, Shai Gilgeous is the one that is the hardest for me to watch. But I think I know what
1: he means, and I know why and how he can single him out. He's so big.
0: Yep.
1: I said this watching the game. Why is he always falling on the ground?
0: I mean, you know best. You're a large man. How hard is it to knock you over?
1: You gotta stop. No wonder he's always hurt. He will fall. He will do that fade away at the free throw line jump shot to the ground.
0: Yep.
1: He will fall to the ground on a fadeaway jump shot. I'm like, what are you doing? Get the rebound underneath. Go up to shoot, turn away from the basket, shoot, and kick his leg sideways parallel to the ground and fall on the ground. I'm like, bro, this can't be it. This can't be it. Not only will you not go down there, when you do, you're falling on the ground every time. No wonder he likes to shoot threes. I've seen him flop on a three.
0: Yep. The great Michael Thompson, Clay's dad, had this conversation with me years ago. And at the time, I think he was actually pointing at LeBron. This was well before he was a Laker. And he's just like, you don't understand how many of these, like, these dudes in the NBA are humongous human beings. Do you know what it takes to actually knock them to the ground? But half of them, you're right, they're on the floor half the game.
1: Can't be this.
0: Come on, man.
1: Can't
0: Joel Embiid is he's a tree.
1: Can't be that. That can't be what this is.
0: To knock him over. So
1: Jaylen Brown's absolutely right.
0: He's absolutely right. We'll get into this a little bit more coming up next. We're down the stretch in Game 7 as well. That update in a moment. We are Baltimore.
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3: It's looking like the Cleveland Cavaliers are going to eliminate Toronto in a Game 7 to end the first round of the NBA playoffs tonight. Cavs were down 9 late in the first half, but now with 8 minutes left in the game, Cleveland leads the Raptors 97-78. Jared Allen, 21 points, 16 rebounds. Detroit would be the next opponent. Pistons eliminated Orlando in a Game 7 today, 116-94. Cade Cunningham, 32 points, 12 assists. In an NHL second-round opener tonight, end of the first period at Colorado, Avs lead 3-2 over the Wild. Earlier, the first round ended with a Montreal Game 7 win. Despite only 9 shots on goal, 2-1 Canadiens win at Tampa Bay. Cameron Young won by 6 strokes in Miami. Chase Elliott, the NASCAR winner at Texas. The Sunday night ball game went to Detroit 7-1 over Texas. I'm Steve DeSager.
2: 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The plays, the interviews, the players, the coaches, the breaking news, the top stories. When it goes down, raise your hand. 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
6: Yeah, off we go into the night live Fox Sports Radio studios, and it does appear like we're also getting, as the great Jay-Z once said, thank God for granting me this moment of clarity. We're getting it right now. It looks like the Cleveland Cavaliers are going to survive and move on and bring to an end a crazy round one in the NBA. It's not over yet, but they're up by 19 with about 7.5 to go. Make it 17 now with about 7.5 to go. But Cleveland, after a difficult first half, in control and ready to move on into the next round where the Detroit Pistons await two teams that will both have survived a Game 7 in order to get there.
7: Yeah, it's look, I will say this. For all intents and purposes, this has been a good first round of the playoffs.
6: It's been fun, man.
7: And I think that's the point. It's time for, you know, for all those saying, less games and tanking and back-to-backs and all that. Now we're getting to, you know, the meat of it. I still don't think it should be a best of 7 in the first round. I think that best of 5 format in the first round works. It allows players to get a little bit more rest because you want your stars playing. You know, the biggest thing about this playoffs is a lot of stars are maligned and not able to participate in it. So it takes away from the excitement of it. Would have loved to see what a full strength Laker team could do to a dynamic OKC team. But you know,
6: yep.
7: I'll say this. People thought the Lakers would be swept or beaten handedly by the Rockets. It didn't work out.
6: It did not work out. It's one of the things that has made the first round so intriguing. But your point, and quite frankly, like, you know, we talked about Steve Kerr earlier. He's been really trying to make this point all year long, and the NBA does not like it when he talks about it publicly. But, you know, he wants to lop 10 games off the schedule. He's fully aware that it's not going to happen because everybody would have to take less money. But, man, his point is really starting to build a case. You come off of last year where you had Lillard, you had Tatum, you had Halliburton. You spill into this year, and it, other than DiVincenzo, it has not been that devastating this time around. However, it's not like we are getting these teams at full strength. Still no Luka. There was some no Austin Reeves. We're waiting to find out if Anthony Edwards is going to be ready for game one or at some point in this next round. Kevin Durant barely played in round one, and I can go on. And so, you know, I mentioned a few minutes ago these problems from tanking to flopping to load management, and I guess this is just an extension of load management, but also Adam Silver needs to probably deal with the fact that every year right now we're getting to the month of May and the bodies are not holding up. And you can call people soft and this, that, the other, all you want. The bodies are not holding up. And to get to the end and not have their people, that's not good for anybody.
7: No. No, so, it's not. So
6: I don't know what you do. You know, even what you just brought up, like – whenever someone brings up, you know what we need is fewer games. I'm like, well, that's the end of that conversation because they're going to say no. Nobody's taking less money.
7: Fewer games, fewer dollars.
6: Yep. So
7: who's signing up for that?
6: You know what I mean? Jerry Maguire. That's it. He's the only one.
7: So yeah, they got to figure something out. I mean, you know, not having the stars play dramatically affects the product and leaves you in a state of if or shoulda, you know, and you know, not we just want to see good games, compelling games, star on star. Now hopefully Luka, you know, can come back. It was a great — it's great having Austin Reeves back. He took, took a lot of that load off LeBron James' shoulders, allowed him to sit down and actually rest, and someone was able to get their own shot. And look, the ancillary players are playing well on all of these teams. All of these teams that are missing someone. You look at Minnesota, what Minnesota's been able to do, right? And shout out to Rudy Gobert for playing some of the best basketball I've ever seen him play. You know, going up against Nikola Jokic and essentially, you know, as good as you can do against an all-time great. Did a phenomenal job. Phenomenal job.
6: Yep.
7: Stepped up to the challenge and showed why he's been the defensive player of the year four times.
6: Prediction. You and I are going to sit here next Sunday between now and then. The Lakers will play the Oklahoma City Thunder three times. And you are going to be livid after watching Shai Gilgeous-Alexander and Lu Dort play basketball against your team. Prediction.
7: Okay. I can't even fight that.
6: And it had nothing to do with whether it's going to be 2-1, 3-0, 0-3, 1-2. Like, it's not even about that. This isn't about Shai. For me, it is. But we have the right – the clip that we wanted to play for you from Jaylen Brown now kind of all queued up and ready to go. So take a listen to this. Here's Jaylen Brown after the Celtics bow out.
8: This is my personal opinion on basketball. Some of y'all might disagree, but argue with your grandma. Flopping has ruined our game. Joel Embiid is a great player, one of the best bigs in basketball history. Flops. He know it. This ain't breaking news. It is what it is. I can clip it up. Like I said, y'all can post it on these paid accounts that y'all, these bot, whatever.
6: Okay. Now, the only reason that this isn't going to play really well is because it comes on the heels of blowing a 3-1 lead, and you're pointing directly at one of the best players on the teams that just beat you. So that's not going to play well for Jaylen, which is unfortunate because he's right, which is why I wish he had pointed to a different player or at least added some other names to it. because I wholeheartedly agree, and this is a fun year to do it because I'm not sitting here mad about anything. The team I root for is not even in these damn playoffs. I got no dog in this fight with all of the teams that are left. I am simply telling you, as somebody who is a fan of the game, loves the sport, loves watching the playoffs, and thinks the playoffs have been entertaining, I can tell you that I've watched a lot of playoff basketball, but I never watched the Thunder play the Suns. Two reasons. One, I knew it was going to be a sweep. And two, I can't stand watching the Oklahoma City Thunder play basketball. And this is not even, as much as I sit here and criticize Shea, it's not even really a criticism of Shea. He is doing what is being allowed within this league that helps win basketball games. And so from that perspective, he's doing a great job, and I don't want to make it sound like I don't think he's a great player, because he's clearly a great player. However, what he does on a court, and sometimes not even in the process of driving to the basket, like he'll do it at midcourt, he'll do it by the free throw line, he'll do it on the baseline. These falls and this awkward way of looping people's arms into your arm and then falling and flailing and ejecting yourself into the stands and all of these things, Ephraim, it's embarrassing. That's my word. It is absolutely, positively embarrassing.
7: You, sir, are embarrassing.
6: Because we live in a social media age and we can slow everything down and watch it repeatedly. And I actually think the most embarrassing part is not even the player. It's the fact that the whistle keeps getting blown. The whistle keeps getting blown. People have limited challenges. They'll challenge it. The refs go over. They look at video. They're inspired to be correct. So they find somebody's fingernail waved at somebody, and they're like, yep, it was a foul. I'm just telling them, I love this league and I love this game. This is the sport that I played. This is embarrassing. And now you have star players within your own league saying the same thing.
7: Same thing. Where there's smoke, there's fire. And I agree with Jalen. It takes away from the competitive nature of the game. You mean to tell me there's nothing I can do defensively to stop someone?
6: Right.
7: Nothing. And I think that's the biggest issue. You can play great defense and still be punished. And that's tough for guys who pride themselves on playing both ends of the floor. That's a tough pill to swallow. And so I get, and he's one of those players. That's why think he, you know, should have got more votes, or should get votes, should have been in the top three for MVP candidate.
6: I mean, there is, in general, I mean, maybe not in baseball, but in a lot of sports, you see this over the last decade plus, where they cater to the offense. The NFL does it as well.
7: Yeah,
6: the NFL does it as well. The NBA does it as well. I get it. We like scoring. We want fantasy points. All of these things are happening. But to me, there clearly has to be a middle ground. I don't understand. Like, there's plenty of ways and reasons why the offense can go out in the NBA and succeed without calling this out. And I almost feel like the NBA, for a minute, until they correct this, needs to kind of act like a parent. Do you remember when baseball players were all using steroids? And what did they finally do? They're like, you know what? We're going to get Congress involved. And if you do this, we're going to suspend you for like half a season. And then if you do it again, you're out of here. Just no more baseball. I'm certainly not suggesting that for flopping. Here is what I am suggesting. I know people don't want more review, but if a foul is called and a team would like to review that call, which is already in their right, if you go over to the review board, and I don't want the refs on the floor reviewing this. I want Dark Man in Secaucus, New Jersey. You don't. I don't want to know his or her name. And he or she is affiliated with no one. And if in the process of reviewing that foul, it appears that it was baited by somebody who decided to eject themselves in the first row untouched, that is a technical foul.
7: Mm.
6: Go ahead. Try it a second time. You're out of the game.
7: Oh. Oh, snap.
6: You need to start treating the players almost like children on this subject. That's what I...
7: Like
6: that's
7: a hostile act.
6: Yep. Yep. I mean, do we want this out of the game or not?
7: We do want it out of the game. Taking it to Secaucus.
6: Yep. Like, there's absolutely no reason for them to not do this right now. It's just like tanking, actually. So if we're going to come out and start punishing people for that, then please start punishing people for this.
7: Mm.
6: That's what I think.
7: All right. You've heard it here first.
6: Okay?
7: Heard it here first.
6: Okay. All right. Now, go do your homework. Okay. Anyway, we're here in the Fox Sports Radio studios. Hey, to the NFL coming up next. A story just kind of slipped out this week, and everyone was like, wait a minute, what? I want to get to this and get your reaction to it. We'll do that next on Fox Sports Radio.
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6: 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Follow the feed. You'll find today's full show posted right after we get off the air. But we're not doing that yet. We still got another Steve Soiree, which is about 6-7 minutes away. And then I wanted to throw this at you. Where'd your eyebrows go when you're scrolling around in life and all of a sudden you see that the Kansas City Chiefs are getting ready for OTAs and Patrick Mahomes is expected to participate? I'm like,
0: what?
6: Why? Excuse me? Okay, I love what you just said. Because there's two reactions, right? There's, wait a minute, how's he ready already? ACL and LCL in December. But the second reaction is the one you just had.
0: Yes.
6: Why the hell would you do that?
0: Why?
6: Good question. Why?
0: Yeah, I don't know if he's trying to prove something. But, no, this not what you want to do. You shouldn't be in the business of trying to prove something this early. No need. I remember I had knee surgery in January after the season and tried to prove something and had it again in July. That's what happens.
6: Here's the quote from Andy Reid. He's in good position to be able to do some things. If he can do some things, he'll

0: Training camp hasn't even come yet. It's no need whatsoever. There's no benefit to coming back this early.
1: It is sort of like, I don't know, I'm intrigued by the way the Chiefs handled their offseason for people. And I know May is a classic month where you'll look at a roster and you'll go, oh, they picked up him? I didn't even know that. Does everybody remember that, like, Justin Fields is now on the Chiefs? Which is it's kind of a head-scratching move anyway. The thought, I think, people were like, on some level, yeah, you got a quarterback with starting experience, but it also has gone more bad than good, number one. And number two, what a different player than Patrick Mahomes.
0: Oh, yeah.
1: What a completely different style. And so the idea that maybe, you know, if you need someone to do the first two or three games of the year, okay, whatnot. They're acting, though, I think by their moves, yeah, they're acting like they don't need another quarterback. They're acting like all's going to be good to go. Patrick Mahomes.
0: All right, well.
1: Resign Travis Kelce. And
0: let's look at this team.
1: Let's just keep going.
0: Where do you have them finishing? Say Patrick Mahomes is ready week one. Where do you have them finishing in that division?
1: In that division?
0: Yeah. And this is talks of about that.
1: Yeah, the same place they finished this year. Third. Mm-hmm.
0: That's about right.
1: Yeah. I think they're the third best team.
0: And there are going to be people out there going, what? Come on. It's Patrick Mahomes. Yeah. You guys remember what Patrick Mahomes looked like the last 2 years?
1: I mean, I would argue.
0: It wasn't pretty.
1: No, and you know this. We had this conversation so many times that the good year that they had in 2024 where they went 15-2 was absurd. They only outscored their opponents by 59 points and went 15-2. The Ravens and Bills both had worse records and outscored their opponents by almost 100 more points than the Chiefs did. So that told me going into the year, and you and I were on the exact same page, I don't know how far this will go down, but this is going to regress. That's not sustainable. You're not going to win every game on the last second with a field goal all year long and then do that again the following year.
0: It's impossible. You can't do it.
1: Right. Now, did I think it would go so far as 6-11? No, I would not have predicted that because they still outscored their opponents this year and went 6-11, which is crazy. But they won one road game all year long. I didn't think it would go that far, but not even close. They missed the playoffs. Then Mahomes gets hurt, and now we are where we are, but McDuffie is a Ram. Mahomes is hurt. Kelsey's a year older. Kenneth Walker's a nice player, but to me, Denver is young and getting better. I don't know about 14-3. The Chargers will still be consistently a problem. Mm-hmm. And you know, the Raiders will be better than they were last year.
0: They will be better. But I have them coming fourth in that division.
1: Yep.
0: If Patrick Mahomes is healthy and he's playing, if not, then they come in third. Patrick Mahomes will be, you know, the mm-hmm. Eagles will be fourth.
1: Yeah.
0: But I don't see what the urgency is to have him back in May.
1: Yeah, that's crazy. It's a theme, though, now. Remember Aaron Rodgers was like, Achilles surgery. I'll be back in 2 weeks.
0: Yeah, remember?
1: And,
0: yeah.
1: You know what I mean? Right. And then here's Mahomes. George Kittle is telling people he's targeting week one. I'm like, man, woo. These 1 year long injuries are not 1 year long anymore.
0: No, and I will say, you know, medical technology and science has come a long way. And it's making things like this possible. That's a real thing.
1: Yep.
0: Surgeons are better. Technique is better. It allows for

0: shorter rehabilitation time. But even with that said, there's no need to start proclaiming things in May. There's no need.
1: Well,
0: I don't know what you gain from that.
1: Yeah, it doesn't make any sense to me. We'll see what they actually do. Right now, it's just talk. I will say I love when you bring up the word surgical. Steve DeSager. Mm.
2: I guess the doctor is in. Good evening, yep. Gentlemen.
1: Hello.
2: And the Toronto Raptors are out. How about this stat? In their playoff history, Toronto's record in games in Cleveland, 0-11 now. Lost a game 7 at Cleveland tonight. It is final. The first round is over. Raptors are out, losing 114-102, even though the Cavs were down by 9 late in the first half. Cleveland goes to 1 seed Detroit for a game 1 on Tuesday. The Cavaliers' Jared Allen had 22 points, 19 rebounds tonight. Detroit won its game 7 at home, eliminating Orlando 116-94. Pistons in the series had trailed 3-1, but beat Orlando Wednesday, Friday, and today. Today, Cade Cunningham, 32 points and 12 assists. The NBA second round starts Monday with Philadelphia and New York, then Minnesota at San Antonio, and Minnesota star Anthony Edwards was upgraded to questionable. He missed the last week with a hyperextended knee. By the way, the WNBA season starts this Friday. In the NHL playoffs, a second round opener going on tonight. Colorado's lead now 4-3 over Minnesota with about 8 minutes to go, second period. Anaheim opens the second round at Vegas on Monday night. The first round ended with a Game 7 Montreal victory at Tampa Bay, 2-1 on a third period goal, even though Montreal was being outshot 23-4 at one point in this game. Cameron Young won by 6 strokes in Miami at Doral. More on that in a moment. Chase Elliott was the NASCAR winner at Texas. He led the most laps. Elliott now third in the standings. Kimi Antonelli won the Miami Grand Prix. And Saturday's Kentucky Derby drew about 19 million TV viewers, according to preliminary data. That is a monster number. And Sunday night ball game at Detroit, Tigers win 7-1 over Texas. Padres and Dodgers each won. Tampa Bay in 10 innings edged San Francisco 2-1. The Giants have lost 6 in a row. Cubs won their 5th straight, 8-4 over Arizona. Atlanta won 11-6 at Colorado. The Braves record 25-10. Atlanta closer Raisel Iglesias due to come off the injured list on Tuesday. Atlanta outfielder Ronald Acuna went on the IL today with a strained hamstring. Yankees won again, 11-3 over Baltimore. Aaron Judge, his 13th home run of the season. Now to the golf details, because both men's and women's tours had wire-to-wire winners of tournaments this weekend. And yes, the ladies' champ was again Nelly Korda of the U.S., ranked number 1 in the world. She was the winner, start to finish, the best in Mexico, finished at 17 under par. She won the LPGA event last week, which was a major, her third career major championship. Until the absolute final hole of the tournament today, she only had one bogey the entire 4 rounds, and then bogeyed 18 and finishes with, you know, a mere another championship. She's on the way to the Hall of Fame. She's already the youngest American to get up to 18 LPGA Tour wins since Hall of Famer Nancy Lopez got to that point in 1980. But for the LPGA, for their hall, they have a statistical formula, not a vote, that puts you in. And this golfer, still in her 20s, has already acquired 23 of the 27 points needed to get into the LPGA Hall of Fame.
0: Good Lord.
2: At Doral, Florida, Cameron Young, the winner, wire to wire. Even though early in the final round today, he called a 1-stroke penalty on himself, he thought he caused his golf ball to move in the fairway, still made par on that hole, and just crushed the field from start to finish. A 6-shot victory. And world number 1 Scotty Scheffler is the guy who finished second, but Cameron Young was 19 under par for the tournament. And everything was softened by the rain at Doral for this final round. The stats were the average scores the first 3 days there, about 71.5. The average score today, 69. On the 18th hole, for example, only 9 birdies total the first 3 rounds, 12 birdies on the final hole today at Doral. Scheffler finishes second for a third straight start. He finished at the Masters, a shot behind Rory McIlroy. He lost a playoff at Hilton Head to Matt Fitzpatrick, and the field was nowhere close to the winner in this event. Cameron Young is the guy. And Adam Scott, he's still on tour, shot 64 in the final round, may have clinched a spot in the U.S. Open already. Assuming he plays the PGA Championship this month and then the U.S. Open, that would be his 100th straight major start of his career. So how much money to the winning golfer, Cameron Young, one of the largest paychecks of his career? It's $3.6 million for winning today. Scheffler, a mere $2 million or so for finishing second. And golfer Ben Griffin finished third place. $1.36 million for him. PGA Tour stops in Charlotte next weekend, and then it's the PGA Championship mid-May in Pennsylvania. And I will say with great confidence, next weekend is LIV Golf Virginia at Trump, Washington, D.C. After next weekend, LIV Golf is scheduled for six more tournaments this year. Obviously, there have been reports about what LIV Golf is going to be like, you know, the rest of this year, much less next year with funding or lack thereof. But they do have three overseas events scheduled starting at the end of this month, and then three events in the U.S. in August. So we shall see. Back to you.
1: We shall see. But first of all, is it weird, and Ephraim, do you have the same reaction that when something develops during the week that's like golf related, are you also like, man, I can't wait for 7:30 on Sunday night? Like, I can't wait for 7:30 on Sunday night. We got to talk this out. LIV Golf
0: gone
1: pretty much. Like, that's where it's heading. You and I have been probably kinder than most with regard to the players who took the money. I'm like, I like money. I would take money. But what happens to these guys coming back now?
0: It can't be anything. It can't be.
1: Well, it could be something.
0: Yeah, but what and why?
1: Well, it's a complicated question. And I'm probably not going to do the best that could be done to explain what this has done. Like, the simple take, people will say, hey, PGA Tour golfers should be thankful this drove the price up.
0: Completely changed the pay structure of PGA.
1: Right, which also ripped some of the infrastructure from the PGA Tour. Like, there are a lot of people, not players, who are out of jobs on the PGA Tour because of the way this all played out. It was a little bit too kind of guerrilla in nature for my taste. I'm not saying it was all bad, but it's pretty heavy and pretty detailed. But I do think there's going to be, like, I'm not saying guys are going to be out of the majors for 5 years or whatever, but we've seen some come back already, and there are minor sort of hurdles that need to be crossed, put it that way.
0: What, do you pay a fine?
1: No. Steve could probably speak on
2: money
1: this
2: is even. Involved.
1: Yeah.
0: Yeah.
1: Yeah.
2: And also, we're just talking about the PGA Tour. It's certainly an international collection of golfers in LIV Golf. What about the DP World Tour accepting back players? And how does that impact guys who didn't leave from that tour?
1: Let me give you, for example, Brooks Koepka is already back on the PGA Tour. Penalties following his departure from LIV Golf, a $5 million charitable donation, a five-year ban from the player equity program from 2026 to 2030, and forfeiture of 2026 FedEx Cup bonus money, costing him probably an estimated $50 to $85 million. He will return with a full exemption through 2028, but has to earn his way into signature events. That's how they handled Koepka.
0: Okay, how much did he make in LIV?
1: $8 billion. Oh, I'm not saying he's stressed. He not eating ramen. So you could feel like it's worth it, but I mean, those are the kind. It's kind of the in the weed stuff.
2: Over a hundred million is what it was said to be.
1: Yeah, okay. And that's before what he made playing.
0: Right.
2: Yeah. Just remember, they get team money if you do. Yeah. I mean, it's just silly the amount of
0: probably upwards of what? How long was he over there? 2 years.
2: Three years.
0: So he's probably made close to $220 million.
1: Here, AI can help me with this. Brooks Koepka's live earnings, the signing bonus, roughly $100 to $120 million when he joined in 2022,
0: which he had not made in the PGA. But go ahead.
1: Yeah, the total earnings when you add in prize money, bonuses, blah blah blah, is total earnings estimated roughly between 150 and 165. Okay. He didn't play very well during that time.
0: No,
1: he still made almost $50 million. But you can do that on the live without playing well.
0: Could you do that on PGA and not play well?
1: No.
2: Nope. Okay.
1: No.
0: Looks like it worked.
1: But he's been banned from the player equity program.
0: How much was he getting of that before?
1: I have no idea.
0: See, these are all the
2: questions. I don't think it existed in the old days.
0: There you have it.
2: And he's nearing 40 years old, and who's to know how much great golf is ahead of him, all of that?
1: I mean, he's been seen in some of these tournaments. He's just like chilling.
0: Oh, yeah. The pressure. It's no pressure.
1: Yeah.
0: No pressure. We out here having a good time. It's a beautiful day. Get some exercise in. You know, hit a couple fairways. Work on my chipping. It's fine.
2: And set aside some time to count the cash.
0: You know.
1: Yeah, it's fine.
0: Fine.
1: So $5 million charitable donation, but $165 million already cashed.
2: That's like some of these athlete fines you get in the league.
0: Yes, $40,000.
2: Yeah, for somebody making $40 million.
1: Did you ever get fined, Ephraim?
0: Yeah, I did.
1: I'd love to hear about that. Can we hear about that coming up next?
0: Sure.
1: Okay. All right. We're sitting here in the Fox Sports Radio studios. Great job tonight, Steve. Thank you so much.
0: Thanks, Steve.
1: Steve DeSager, everybody. That's Ephraim. I'm Mark. It's Fox Sports Radio.
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5: My husband is a veteran, and he was injured in the line of duty.
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0: Hey, we sit in the Fox Sports Radio studios. Mark Willardy from Salam. Okay, fire away, man. When'd you get fined, and why?
1: I mean, it's, 159 games, I believe, I played in. You're bound to get fined, right? I was playing for the Broncos, and, you know, a large part of the way we played had to do with cutting, legally cutting opponents. They've since done away with some of those things in the league. Well, used to have to get your head in front of, across the front of the player's legs. Couldn't cut from behind.
0: Got it.
1: And so, especially in the line of scrimmage, that's how we would, you know, the zone blocking. You could cut literally the defense in half by getting the backside down on the ground. And I remember, you know, one game they called an illegal, you know, chop block. And I was like, oh, this is going to be a fine. And then the person at the time that would hear the appeal, who levied the fine and hear the appeal, was the one and only and all-time great Art Shell.
0: Okay.
1: Who was my first offensive line coach in the NFL for my first 3 years. So when I appealed it and he called me, I was like, all right, what's going on, man? And we talked, we chopped it up, and I said, look, Art, you know, it wasn't malicious. You look at the film. I said, Art, you taught me this. I said, you mean to tell me? You mean to tell me you didn't teach me, you know, illegal techniques, did you? And he was like, oh, don't put that on me. I said, but no, I'm using the same things that I learned, you know, under your tutelage. And we laughed a little bit. He reduced the fine in half, and, you know, that was it.
0: Okay, so it was just one time?
1: Just one time. One time.
0: That's pretty clean.
1: Keep it clean, man.
0: That's pretty clean.
1: Keep it clean.
0: How much was it again?
1: It was only, I think it was like 25 grand or something like that. So it ended up being like 14.5 or something.
0: Only 25 grand. That's a trip to.
1: That's a shopping spree.
0: That's a trip to
1: Christian Louboutin.
0: I was going to say Louis Vuitton, and I'm like, I know it's not Louis Vuitton. What was it? It was the Louboutin.
1: Christian Louboutin.
0: Louboutin. Oh, gosh. Oh, wouldn't it be fun to just be like, yeah, it's only 25 grand.
1: 25 grand.
0: It's 25 grand. But.
1: Different time, different era, different me.
0: Yes.
1: Different circumstances.
0: Exactly. And now, especially that our Savannah Bananas idea has already
1: gone.
0: Been taken.
1: Damn.
0: I knew there was already a documentary.
1: Had to be. It's too good. Too good.
0: Yeah. I got some other ideas, though.
1: Okay.
0: I'll fire them to you.
1: Oh, I like that.
0: I mean. Right?
1: I like that. I'm all about that.
0: Yeah, exactly. Man.
1: It's been a great show, man.
0: It's been fantastic.
1: It's been fun.
0: All right, so hit me up with round two. Any more surprises?
1: I want to say yes. I really do.
0: Well, I know the surprise that you want.
1: I want to say yes. But the reality of it is
0: it's going to be tough.
1: It's going to be hard to do, man. It's going to be hard to pull that off.
0: And I will say this, like, believe me, and this is very rare, but I'm rooting for you. But I also, you and I have been saying all along, can't wait to see that Thunder-Spurs series.
1: Oof.
0: And I'll like.
1: I mean, I would prefer a Lakers-Spurs series.
0: Sure.
1: But.
0: I'd love to knock those suckers out, but. The Thunder Spurs, this is one of those years, and might be wrong, but Thunder and Spurs feels a little bit like, you know, Cowboys and Niners back in the day.
1: Yes.
0: Like, that's the NBA championship.
1: Yeah, that's
0: what. If that series happens, that's what it feels like.
1: It's giving that feel to it.
0: Yeah.
1: And everybody wants to see that. I hope we can spoil that. Not sure if we can pull that off. But it's going to be fun.
0: Well, we're going to have three games under our belt when we talk again, buddy.
1: Can't
0: Good
1: wait.
0: Good luck. All right. For Ephraim, I'm Mark. Good night, everybody. We are Fox Sports.
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18: The first round has ended in the NBA playoffs. Game 7 victories for Cleveland and Detroit on this Sunday. The Cavs at home tonight eliminated Toronto 114-102, even though the Cavaliers were down by 9 late in the first half. Jared Allen finished with 22 points, 19 rebounds. Earlier at Detroit, the Pistons eliminated Orlando 116-94. Cade Cunningham, 32 points, 12 assists. In an NHL second round opener, through two periods at Colorado, it's 5-5 Avalanche against the Minnesota Wild. Anaheim opens round two at Vegas on Monday night. The first round ended with a Game 7 Montreal win with a third period goal at Tampa Bay, 2-1. Cameron Young won by 6 strokes in Miami. Chase Elliott, the NASCAR winner at Texas. Kimi Antonelli took the Miami Grand Prix. Sunday night ball game to Detroit, 7-1 over Texas. Wins for the Padres and the Dodgers. I'm Steve DeSager.
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20: Oh, let's go, stinking genius.
21: Let's go, let's big boy. Let's go. We are the New York Knicks. Let's go. Let's go.
22: It's pretty funny. The very first tweet that I saw to the show was from Donald.
21: Yeah.
22: And Donald writes, to your question about where should we start, how about the way you always do, talking about how the Knicks are going to win it all? Never mind the awesome Thunder.
21: Exactly. Boy, I'm praying for a Knicks Thunder finals. I'm praying for the Knicks Thunder.
22: I think you should just pray to get out of the next round.
21: Oh, we got this, dude. We already, it's over now. Let's be honest.
22: Well, let me just take a couple moments.
21: Let's be honest.
22: That it was over with Orlando and Detroit at this time last week. It was O-V-E-R over. It was also over because Puma was going to win the Kentucky Derby.
21: That I couldn't do O-V-E-R anything about the swelling. I'm not a doctor.
22: Well, you were the ultimate mush. I mean, the only horse that you jump on because you heard someone else talk about how great he was is Scratch the day of.
21: Right. Yeah. I've had a bit of bad luck the last week or so. That's for sure.
22: Bit.
21: Except
22: I mean,
21: for
22: the at least your Knicks stepped up for you, took care of business in a big way. Did you still watch every minute of that game, even though they were up like 50 at one point?
21: I couldn't get enough of it. What are you kidding me? I soaked it all in. I'm like, it's down to 48. Let's go. Let's get back in this thing. If it got under 40, I panicked a little bit. You know what I mean? because you know, the Knicks could blow it. Seriously, when they were up by 30 or 26, I'm like, they could easily cut this lead back down to like 4 or 6 points or something like that. So, no, but it was a great game. I don't know if I've seen a team play better than that in a playoff game. That was unbelievable.
22: Fantastic. I don't know if we've ever seen a team play better than that in an NBA playoff game. And I mean, outside of the game where both, the game where Luka got hurt and, oh gosh, who else got hurt? Why am I blanking? Austin
21: Reeves?
22: Got hurt. Yeah. Austin Reeves. Thank you. When Austin Reeves got hurt, the Thunder beat the Lakers by like 50. And didn't miss a shot. That was during the regular season. That's the greatest individual team performance I've basically, what's the best way to put it? Just seen pure and utter domination and teams just shoot the lights out. Your Knicks probably had a 1A to that.
21: Are we going to start a GoFundMe page so I can go to the game? They're only about $700 just to get into the arena. You know what I mean? So, and that's an arm and a leg. That's crazy.
22: Would you have gone, though?
21: No.
22: Or would you go, excuse me, I think is a better way to put it?
21: Probably not. I mean, the game is Monday and Wednesday. Who wants to go on a Monday and a Wednesday? You know what I mean? No partying there. But, I mean, I would go. I'd rather stand outside and party with the guys on 7th Avenue and scream like a lunatic. But, no, I might. If it wasn't so expensive, I would enjoy myself. I mean, I can go to the game, pay the money, and I'd be aggravated if they lost or it wasn't a good game. That's a lot of money, and I understand it's the playoffs, but that's ridiculous, man. I could drive to Philly and get a ticket and be cheaper than that when they play down there. But that's just ridiculous, man. I mean, how can an average person go to something like that and take your son or a family of four? That's crazy.
22: Yeah, you can't. As somebody who has two daughters right now, and they don't want to go to any sporting event at all, but they like to, you know what they like to go to? They like to go to concerts.
21: Right. Oh, geez, go try to buy, just as bad.
22: Yeah, go try to buy a concert ticket right about now. It's like pure and utter insanity. But I'll tell you what, man, I think we're shaping up for a pretty good round of the NBA playoffs. I think all these, now I'm not going to lie, I haven't put as much effort into the East as I have the West. That's where I'm counting on you. Unfortunately, all you want to talk about is the Knicks, so I don't know if you'll have anything for me at all.
21: Oh, no, because we have
22: on the Detroit-Cleveland series.
21: Yeah, everybody wants to talk to Cleveland-Detroit, which I actually think is going to be a pretty good series.
22: I think it will be, too. Yeah. I think it will be, too. But you got the Sixers and the Knicks that get underway tomorrow night. I think the Timberwolves and the Spurs, now depending on the T-Wolves' availability, right? I think they listed Anthony Edwards as questionable for Monday night. I think the Lakers Thunder is going to be fun because it's LeBron and he's doing ungodly things at his age, but I think the Thunder are going to sweep him. I mean, I don't think there's much to
21: it.
22: Oh,
21: funny you said that.
22: Go ahead.
21: No, it's just funny that you said that when you said the Thunder are going to sweep Minnesota because, I said last night.
22: I didn't say the Thunder were going to sweep Minnesota. The Thunder are playing the Lakers.
21: Oh, I'm sorry. I meant, I thought you were talking about Minnesota, that they were going to get swept, because we were talking about that last night. I'm sorry. I got you. I misheard you there. I'm sorry.
22: I moved on. I said the Thunder, okay. The Timberwolves and the Spurs will be, see, you never listen to me. Yeah. Timberwolves and Spurs will be fun. We'll see what Anthony Edwards' availability is.
21: I got in trouble for that.
22: And then I think the Lakers are going to get swept by the Thunder, but I think it's going to be a fun series to see what LeBron's doing. Why'd you get in trouble?
21: I said that, Minnesota has a 0% chance of winning, and Torres goes, what, winning the series? I go, no, 0% chance of winning a game. And then all of a sudden my phone buzzed up, heating all crazy, and you know who it was, don't you?
22: Who was it?
21: Who's the big Minnesota fan? Was the boss, that's right.
22: It was
21: the boss.
22: I think that he should be excited about it. If you went
21: against him?
22: Yeah, and I said to him, you've been so terrible with your picks.
21: I said, boss, you have a 0% chance of winning a game. He goes, are you betting your job on that?
22: Are you?
21: Well, they're getting Anthony Edwards back. That's not fair. I can't, come on.
22: Yeah. Why not? Right. Why would you say 0% when the Portland Trailblazers got a game? Now, in fairness, Wembanyama got hurt in that game, but why would you say that whenever you've seen them lose a game?
21: No, come on, it's true. If they didn't have Edwards,
22: it's true.
21: And they don't have DiVincenzo, and I mean, come on, they have 0% chance.
22: Then how did they beat the Nuggets?
21: Well, the Denver is disgusting. They should be ashamed of themselves. Seriously, Denver's loss in the first round was actually worse than Boston's, to be honest with you. But Denver should be embarrassed. They got to blow that up. They already started. They got rid of the coach. They got to get rid of Murray. And Jokic, I mean, you got to get supporting cast around them, but you got to yell at him a little bit also. Does that guy even want to play in the NBA? It seems like he's got other interests out there. It's just crazy.
22: Yeah, I do too. And I know that's kind of been a take that you've been hot on and a lot of people have. It's like, how much does he even care? But he seemed to be pretty upset after they got knocked out. You know, he's trying to fight guys on two different occasions during the series and probably should have been suspended for a game. So I don't know how much you want to read into that, but it seemed as if maybe the give-a-rip meter did ratchet up a little bit for him this postseason.
21: Well, he was
22: maybe
21: embarrassed. That's what it was. He was totally embarrassed because they lost a game and a series to a team that they had no business losing to. And that's why he was embarrassed. And it's a tarnish on him. It's his team. He's the MVP. Remember, I think I said this last week to you, Chris. I said they're further away, closer to not making the playoffs than winning an NBA championship. I said that window of opportunity is definitely closed on the Denver Nuggets. It's embarrassing out there in Denver. That's for sure.
22: Yeah, it is. And I think
21: now. And look who fired the coach. I'm sorry. You know who the owner is? The guy that owns the Rams.
22: Right, Stan Kroenke.
21: Yeah, Kroenke. We're talking about, he doesn't play games, man. I bet you he was embarrassed, too, with the way they looked in that round.
22: Well, I'll add one more thing. I'll add one more thing. I mean, they're retaining. You say they fired the coach. You're going back to last year, right? Because they're keeping Adelman around this year. You're going back to the situation last year with the Nuggets. Yeah.
21: Right.
22: But the thing that stands out to me is just this was a team that seemed poised. And Denver, I'm not piling on here. I know it's been a minute. We've had time to talk about this, but Arnie and I haven't had a show. This is a team that won a title just a couple years ago. You know, they won the national championship, the world title in 2023. And they looked like the team with Jokic and with, you know, Jamal Murray. And, you know, they drafted Christian Brown and that worked out pretty well. You know, they looked like they were set to be really good for a while. They made a couple of big moves where they went out and made trades and they brought guys in and you thought, oh my gosh, they brought in a Bruce Brown at the time. And you think maybe they're going to be in a really good spot. Aaron Gordon. It just hasn't materialized, man. They just have not. Cam Johnson was another big trade that they made. Arnie, they just haven't been able to do it. So I think you're right. There's got to be some serious conversations because that's a team that's just 3 years removed from a title. And now they're getting knocked out in the first round of the playoffs. And they've got to deal with an emerging Spurs team. They've got to deal with an established champion in the Thunder in the West. I mean, it looks like the Lakers might have something if they can ever get Luka healthy again. I don't know, man. It's just, you had Roman numeral number 5, I believe it is, the biggest disappointment. You put Denver or Boston. We haven't even touched on Boston in their game 7 win the other night, or loss the other night. But I think it might be, I mean, Denver's pretty close because at the very least, Boston can still kind of lean on an injury to Jason Tatum. But Denver, on the other hand, man, that's a team that's 3 years removed from a title. Now they're out again in the first round. Just unacceptable.
21: And look who they lost to. If that team, if Minnesota played without Anthony Edwards and DiVincenzo the entire year because of injuries, they'd have 15 wins the entire year. And they went ahead and beat Denver. Embarrassing. Absolutely embarrassing. I mean, there's no other way to put it. I don't know what you're going to do and what you're going to get around Jokic, but you really have to blow that up. Murray's got to go.
22: Wait. What good does it do to just trade away Jamal Murray?
21: Well,
22: I mean, you can't go into a rebuild. You got Jokic in his prime, and like you just said, you don't know how long he's going to be ready to play basketball.
21: No offense, but I don't need Murray and his 40 minutes of 12 points and a minus 18 on the plus-minus scale.
22: We're going to judge it on one game?
21: No, it's time for him to go, okay? It's time to go. It's time to go. And it's better sooner than later. He's got to go, and you got to make some changes, and you got to get a big name to come on in. Jamal Murray's just not going to cut it anymore. I'm sorry about that. Maybe 3-4 years ago when he was really good and young, but not anymore.
22: So, okay. Well, his numbers are very similar to a lot of the good players in the league. But, okay, whatever. If you want to get rid of him, that's fine. My question is, if you're Boston or if you're Denver, then you want to move on from Jamal Murray. I don't know if he could be part of a package to make a run after Giannis, or if maybe Boston might be a team now that suddenly looks at it and says, all right, we're stagnant. Even with Jason Tatum, it's getting knocked out of the first round of the playoffs by the Sixers is unacceptable. I mean, is that a team, even though they're very, you know, closely removed from a title, Arnie, that looks at it and says, all right, let's rebuild this and let's go make a move for Giannis and let's see if that can't be the exclamation point that we need to get back.
21: Well, Boston's a little hamstrung. I mean, they're really tight on the money there. There's rumors now that they want to get rid of White, that they're going to shop him around. He's making about $30 million a year. That doesn't seem like a whole heck of a lot compared to, you know, some of the other guys in the NBA. I don't know. I haven't compared salaries, but that just sounds like about average to me.
22: Right.
21: With all the in all the inflation going around. So I'm curious to see what Boston's going to do. They can't really trade Tatum. His contract is through the roof. And yeah, even though he played, you know, back pretty well when he came back from that injury, I'm not so sure I want to take that chance. Jaylen Brown is the only real big asset they have. And I'm not so sure I want to get rid of him also. I think I'd rather keep him than Tatum, and I'm not going to give up Tatum on the cheap. You know, it's not really fair to base what Boston did. I can't believe I have to defend them. Last year they lose Tatum
22: at
21: the end of the year, and now they get him back at the last 20 games, and they lose. Is that really fair to base the last couple of years because you didn't really have Tatum at full strength? You know, let's see what they do next year. I don't know if that's really fair. That's why I think Denver is the bigger disappointment out of the two. Boston really doesn't have to do all that retooling. I just think, Philadelphia came alive. Boston, remember, they were up 3-1.
22: They were in control.
21: Yeah, they really should have finished it off, but Embiid just came to life. It was unbelievable. So I don't think you have to do a whole lot of retooling in Boston.
22: Another guy you buried right there. His career's over, right?
21: Yeah, I said that, 2 years ago?
22: Yeah, yeah. And now he's moving on. What if he eliminates your Knicks?
21: Never going to happen. Never.
22: Never?
21: Never, never, never.
22: You were getting a little nervous there when the Knicks or when the Hawks pushed you to six.
21: No, that's okay. That's okay. The Philadelphia scared. I mean, come on, let's be honest. The Knicks are going to have the easiest road to an NBA Finals in the history of the game. Probably easier road than like the 1956 Syracuse team or whatever. It's embarrassing. I might not even enjoy the championship because we had such an easy road. Well, I'll enjoy it. I take that back. I'll enjoy it.
22: You done?
21: Yeah.
22: I mean, can you name one starter on the 1956 Syracuse Nationals team?
21: No, I can't. I don't even know if they're around back then.
22: You're so scared of the Sixers right now, and you have no idea how to control it because you don't have an answer for Maxey. You're worried about Karl Anthony Towns versus Joel Embiid. If Embiid decides to play like he did in that series down the stretch, you're nervous. Your sports anxiety is through the roof.
21: First of all, we do have Mitchell Robinson, but it's going to seem like right now Mitchell Robinson already has two fouls already going into the game. I mean, it's like every time the guy gets on the court, he picks up a foul. They call it so unfair against him. It's disgusting. But Joel Embiid's already banged up. He put all effort into this last series.
22: Yeah, and Brunson's 100% right now.
21: He's always, banged up a little
22: bit. Right, well, so is Embiid. But, I mean, you're really putting a lot on a Knicks team that kind of seemed to struggle to even get by the Hawks until game six.
21: Yeah.
22: Bearing a Sixers team that seems to start to find its groove a little bit.
21: Yeah, we struggled on that 51-point victory. You're right. You got me there, Chris.
22: I just said found its groove in game six. You never listen to me. What, you fill in last night or something?
21: Yeah, I filled in last night.
22: So you've got all these takes that you used last night and got shot down, so you're going to try them again tonight? Is that what we're going with?
21: How could you shoot them down? Everything I'm saying is 100% true. What are you, crazy?
22: 100% true that the Timberwolves aren't going to win a game and that the Knicks are going to have an easy time with the Sixers. 100% true.
21: Yeah, pretty much 100% true. Why, is there something that the Knicks...
22: Laid out a whole scenario that has your Knicks in trouble and you ignore it.
21: The Knicks are going to take care of Philadelphia. First of all, Philadelphia is so banged up. Joel Embiid, can you have to have a second appendicitis or something? That guy looks like it's going to burst again.
22: No, you can't.
21: Okay, so that's, we'll see what happens there. But he doesn't worry me at all. He had the series of his life, and then he'll go back to scoring like 12 points, if he even plays. I doubt he'll play every game.
22: You don't think he'll play every game? Well, I mean, they did. What did he not play? Game three in that series? Game four, maybe?
21: He played the last three games or four games.
22: Yeah. Like game one or two in the series, he's missing out.
21: Least amount of games to score 100 points by a player. How about that?
22: Well, I will say this much. Your confidence is a lot higher than mine is in the Embiid versus Karl Anthony Towns matchup. But again, I'm sure you are on cloud nine right now because of all that great playoff experience that the Knicks have had over the last few years.
21: We don't need any playoff experience. We're going to the finals. Did you see that Philadelphia is a 7 seed? Do you watch basketball? I'm just
22: no. I don't watch apparently the same games you do.
21: You must have missed it. Okay, well, you must have missed what Philadelphia's been this year. They shouldn't even be in this situation.
22: Playoffs.
21: They shouldn't even be in this situation. They're lucky to get by. They're lucky the Celtics choke like the dogs that they are.
22: Wait, you just said you were giving the Celtics a little bit more of a pass because of their injuries.
21: I gave them a little bit of a pass.
22: And then you tell them they choke like the dogs that they are. You got to make up your mind here, buddy.
21: I slap them around a little bit. I mean, come on, still a bad loss when you're up 3-1. Let's be honest on that.
22: By the way, and Donald, you're right. I just wanted to let everyone know. This is going to be the show, so just prepare yourself. It's the Knicks are going to the finals. At some point, he's going to ignore that his quarterback can't throw a baseball. And the Dolphins are going to go to the Super Bowl.
21: How much is it going to cost me to go to the Knicks final? That's what I want to know.
22: You don't go to anything. So I don't know why are you wasting our time on this?
21: I bet you I could catch a flight to Oklahoma City.
22: Right.
21: Get a hotel room and then get a ticket for like $50. Is that what you guys?
22: Yeah, $50. It's all it takes to get in.
21: Because you guys don't go to the games out there, right?
22: Nobody goes to the games in Oklahoma City. So you might be able to just walk in. There's security there.
21: We could do the show together from Oklahoma City while the Knicks and Oklahoma play in the finals. How about that?
22: Arnie, there's no chance of the Knicks making the finals. I'm sorry. You're going to watch the Thunder from your, well, you're going to watch, if it's the Knicks and the Thunder, you're going to watch from your couch anyway. But I don't think you guys are getting by the Sixers. I think you're in big trouble. And I cannot wait to hear the paranoia come out in you whenever it's like three games to one or two games to one, even. It's like, oh my gosh, they're better than I thought they were. You're in trouble, man.
21: I can sense the sports.
22: Yeah, the Sixers are better than you think they are. You're not giving them any credit.
21: Yeah, that's just you, though.
22: Then you'll act like no one paid attention. It's like, oh, well, we'll be fine. This wasn't really our year. Next year is our year. That's pretty much what you'll go with.
21: Trust the process. Is it finally paying off now after 200 years straight? Trust the process.
22: 200?
21: Yeah, 200 years now. Trust the process.
22: Well, again, I mean, you guys will probably burn the city down when you win one game in this series. So I hope the arena is still standing.
21: Can you see me in 7th Avenue in that crowd just going, woo, woo?
22: No, I can't because you never leave your house. All right, it's a big show coming up tonight. We got to recap the Game 7s. They weren't what we anticipated. We do have the full second round quarterfinals of the NBA playoffs set. And yeah, I'd love to hear from you guys. Of the first round exits, biggest disappointment, is it Denver? Is it Boston? Some people are pointing at Orlando because of the lead they had in this series, which again, if you're listening to this show last Sunday, that series was over, right? It was done. The Magic were moving on and the Pistons were done.
21: And they had an injury and they won 15 less games during the regular season and they were the lower seed. I think, Boston was 80-1 to win, or one Boston. To 80. You got to lay a $80 to win $1 to win the series when they were up 3-1, Chris.
22: Well, thank goodness you didn't bet on it. I mean, even if it was 1-80, it was ridiculous. Yeah. Hey, we got a break. When we come back, let's dive into the bigger disappointment. Plus, we got some football news that's circulating. And, oh, yeah, NHL Game 7. It's all coming up on a busy Sunday night with Arnie and Plank right here on Fox Sports Radio.
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17: 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Stu Gotts and Company. Live. Covino and Rich. The Odd Couple with Rob Parker and Kelvin Washington. 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
12: Oh, probably the New York Knicks.
7: Do you watch any other sports outside of your team?
12: I watch all. What are you kidding me? I was watching all the games. I mean, first of all, I got to tell you, Saturday during the day must have been one of the most boring days ever. I mean, first of all, what was I supposed to do? Watch like 8 races before the Derby started?
7: And yes. There's a lot of great races
12: at
7: Churchill Downs throughout the day.
12: I'm not going to do that. Get out of here. Have you been? Have you done that or what?
7: I've never been, but I love horse racing. I mean, that's part of it. If you just go for one race, you kind of miss the fun of it. There's all kinds of great events leading up to it. There's potential future Derby participants. There's money to be made. You're an alleged gambler. I don't know if you gamble or not. But, I mean, you just say you would sit around and wait for one race, and that would be the only race you'd bet on? No, you'd
12: bet
7: have a little action on everything.
12: Yeah, I bet the Puma.
7: Good call.
12: I got the money back on that one, and then I bet Be Good, which didn't win.
7: Mm-hmm.
12: And I bet Commandment. That didn't win. And a third horse that didn't win. I was like, this sucks, man. It's so tough to pick the horse. This hate this horse racing stuff.
7: You know, the interesting thing, well, it's awesome. I think it's fun. Because you look at it and you're like, wow, that horse looks big and strong and I like his name. You know, if you kind of dug into a little bit and studied his speed rating and maybe his...
12: I know how to kind of read a racing form a little bit.
7: Listen, you know how to kind of a lot of things and you say you're an expert on it. So I don't know why that would stop you on horse racing.
12: I'm great at just a few things, you know.
7: Jason B. Diamond, real quick, before we get Steve DeSager in here with an update, brings up a very interesting angle to our biggest disappointment so far in this postseason. He adds a third team. He said, my biggest disappointment might be the Rockets. I mean, the Lakers' 2 best players were out for most of the series, but so many of the losing teams fit that criteria.

0: Did the Rockets blow their remember they invested? They went out and made the big move to bring in Kevin Durant this offseason. They were they were the 2 seed last year, and now all of a sudden they're out in the first round of the playoffs? Come on.
1: Yeah, but I mean, Kevin Durant, of course, you know, he was hurt out there, so you got a built-in excuse there also. You are playing the Lakers. Once you fell down to them 3-0, there was no way you were going to come on back. Though he has a little bit of a good point. The regular season, they were, you know, neck and neck, the two of them, the 4 seed and the 5 seed. So, you know, it wasn't like one had a big, big advantage. But, yeah, the Lakers down there, 2 stars. Mm-hmm. You would think that the Rockets could, you know, at least kind of sneak one by them. But I guess they didn't. Couldn't figure it out, you know?
0: I wonder if the Rockets will slide completely back, or if they'll kind of bow up, make him, because I don't know. I don't know what it's going to look like with Durant there. It just doesn't seem like he elevates the guys around him, and that might be a little bit unfair. But I wonder what their process is going to look like this offseason, because they have some young talent on that team. Like, they should be better, right?
1: Well, they have Van Fleet. What about him? He didn't get to play. He was out the whole year with an injury. That's going to make all the difference in the world. That's a big, big get. Let's see how he does when he comes on back and start from there. That's the first thing you want to do, you know?
0: All right, it is. Let's get him healthy, and maybe he can be a difference. I could tell one thing.
1: They gave him a lot of money to do that.
0: Yeah, they did. He didn't look like he'd been training much whenever he was sitting on the sidelines. I mean, I'm not here to judge anyone, but looked like he might not have said no to a couple of ice creams here and there.
1: Wow, look at you.
0: Go look at him. It's not just me, man. Go look at him. All right, anyway, speaking of guys we want to look at, Steve DeSager comes rolling in to the Fox Sports Radio studios with What's Trending. What's up, Steve?
2: And it's here that Jason Smith, for example, would say, ice cream. Just get completely sidetracked. By the way, your beloved co-host did mention last night that as the Lakers go to Oklahoma City for this second round series, Lakers are a 16-point underdog for the opener.
0: Not enough.
2: How is that possible on paper? Well, the Lakers were winless against OKC in the regular season. Not just 0-4. But 3 of the 4 games were ridiculous level blowouts. Not like losing by 15 or 20, more like by 30 or 40.
1: I need the Lakers to win at least 2 games and tire Oklahoma City out a little bit. So when we play them in the finals, we have a better chance.
2: You know, the finals are a month away, right?
1: Excuse me, all right? I'm planning. This is called how you win a championship. Every step of the way. Let me take care of this, please.
2: Okay.
1: Just leave it up to me.
2: That's right. You and you're in your ultimate power, of course.
1: Of course.
2: Have arranged like a puppeteer for these New York Knicks to make it all the way.
1: Who picked them at the beginning of the year other than me? Nobody.
2: That's good. Nobody. Reason.
0: They won one series, Arnie. You win one series. Knicks fans are so delusional. You guys basically tore the city down when you finally made the Eastern Conference Finals last year. You win one series and you struggle until the final game of it, and you're proclaiming a championship.
1: That's right. That's right, because it's been such a long time. I've been waiting a long time. We haven't been to the finals since, what, 99? You know how old I was, but I had a full head of hair and I had a ponytail
2: like
1: and a mustache.
2: 55, I'm guessing.
1: Yeah. Come on now, let's go.
2: But he's just like the people on that fantasy football commercial, championship.
0: Yeah, exactly.
2: Just rolling. By the way, we've got a hockey playoff game going on right now where 12 different players have scored.
1: Yeah, oh, wow.
2: It is Colorado 7-5 over Minnesota with 7 minutes to go. This is their second round series opener. The NHL record is 15 different goal scorers. That apparently was in an Edmonton-LA series opener in 1982.
1: Wow.
2: Now, this Minnesota Wild franchise has never won a playoff game after trailing by at least 3 goals, and they were down 3-0 in this one. Tied at 4-4, tied at 5-5. But it's now Avs 7-5 with under 7 minutes to go in this game. Earlier, the first round ended with a Montreal Game 7 win at Tampa Bay. The Lightning are out in the first round again. 2-1 the final, thanks to a third period goal from a Canadiens team that had 9 shots on goal the entire night. The fewest ever in any
1: NHL playoff win.
2: As for the Game 7s that ended the NBA playoffs first round tonight, Cleveland at home beat Toronto. Despite trailing by 9 late first half, beat the Raptors 114-102. I saw a stat that, you know, Jared Allen had just about a career game tonight in this clincher. 22 points, 19 rebounds. But the Toronto Raptors, as a team, had 7 offensive rebounds. Allen had 8 offensive rebounds.
3: Wow.
2: Cleveland goes to 1-seed Detroit for a game 1 on Tuesday. Pistons won at home in a game 7 first round earlier, eliminating Orlando 116-94. This was a Pistons team that was down 3-1 in the series, but beat Orlando Wednesday, Friday, and today, including the incredible Friday comeback when Detroit was down 24 early in the second half. Cameron Young won at Doral by 6 strokes in Miami. Scottie Scheffler finished second. Adam Scott shot a final round 64 to move up to a tie for fourth place. Number one ranked Nelly Korda took the LPGA event in Mexico by 4 strokes. Chase Elliott was the NASCAR winner at Texas. He led the most laps. Elliott is now third in the standings. MLB tonight at Detroit. Tigers 7-1 over Texas. Dodgers and Padres each won. Tampa Bay in 10 innings edged San Francisco 2-1. The Giants have lost 6 in a row. And the WNBA preseason ended tonight. Their regular season starts this Friday.
1: Can't wait.
2: With 3 games. And by the way, the next IndyCar race is this Saturday on Fox TV from the Indy Road Course. We're only 3 weeks away from the Indy 500 toward the end of the month. Back to you.
1: Wait a minute. I got my DeSager stat of the week. I didn't give you my stat. You'll like this one, DeSager.
2: All right.
1: You ready? MLB 1983. Go back to the year 1983. The Orioles won it in baseball. The 76ers won it in basketball. The Raiders, your Raiders plank, won it in the NFL. The Islanders won it in the NHL. What do those 4 teams have in common? They never won it again. 1983. Whoa. None of those teams ever won again over what, 43 years ago. How about that?
2: Very impressive.
0: What's the what's then the reasoning? Like, what's the theory behind it? Is there a thought that maybe there was something cursed in 83 or something? Technically, the Raiders Super Bowl was played in 84.
1: Yeah, well, the 1983 year, I guess. But, yeah, you're right about that. What were they, the L.A. Raiders?
0: They were the L.A. Raiders. That's right.
1: That was a long time. Every team that won that year, though, never won again. I was thinking even the Islanders, but, yeah, the Islanders never won again.
0: No.
1: And the Sixers, I was trying to look up. I'm like, that can't be possible. But
0: well, all those teams have been. Well, I don't know if the Islanders have been back to the Stanley Cup Finals, but the Raiders have been to the Super Bowl since then. The Sixers have been to the finals since then.
1: The Orioles have not been to the World Series.
0: The who?
1: Orioles.
0: Oh yeah. Well, I mean, they haven't been close since then. I mean, didn't they? They had the worst start in Major League Baseball history before the White Sox came along.
1: 43 years for all those teams.
0: Good math. Yeah, it'd been a minute. But, again, like I said, that season, but technically, the Super Bowl was 84, right? I don't know. And I'm always confused by when they say 84 Super Bowl, and you guys, ah, it's the 83 season. But it makes sense. It makes sense. Absolutely. Now, did you do that research on your own?
1: No, I saw it on Twitter.
0: Oh, I was going to be really proud of you if you did. It'd be, like, be pretty big time. Very important world has been brought up. Late Night Drug Tester writes, can we get a more detailed breakdown of Arnie's partying all night? I have visions of a cheesecake and a recliner. Were you partying all night last night?
1: No, but I was yelling at my son because, you know, he spent the first of all, I go, what were you in Italy? What were you doing? Because he was running a marathon today.
0: Right. This was also a week removed from when you were ready to leave because you didn't hear from him for 2 hours.
1: Right. He was running a marathon in Cincinnati, the Cincinnati Marathon, and he had to finish in 2 hours in 55
0: minutes.
1: Okay,
0: hold on. Pause. Just I'm sorry.
2: Back in the 80s, parents would go a lot longer than 2 hours.
0: 2 hours,
2: before
0: right.
2: They had such concerns.
0: But I got to go. Last week, he was in Italy and where else? Switzerland?
1: Sweden.
0: Yeah. And now he's back running the Cincinnati Marathon today?
1: Yeah, he was running the Cincinnati Marathon.
0: Man, and you are spending some money on flights.
1: I know, man. I'm like, and by the way, he missed his flight.
0: Of course he did.
1: From Italy to Cincinnati, from Italy to Cincinnati, or to back to JFK first, and I had to buy another flight. I thought if you miss your flight, you just get on the next one.
0: No.
1: What do you mean, no?
0: No. I mean, if
1: you got to buy another ticket?
0: If your flight gets canceled.
2: So if you miss the ball game tonight, can you just go to the next one?
1: No, that's a little different there. I still got to get home.
2: You bought a ticket.
1: No, I just figure, okay, sir, we got the next flight going in an hour. There's like 12 seats available, so we'll just put you on that one. Do you know how much a ticket costs last minute?
0: Yes.
1: Like from Italy to JFK? You have any idea?
0: It's probably more than $2,000, right?
1: It was like $1,500, I think.
0: Yeah, I mean, there. Yeah, well, you got a pretty good deal then, I think. Were you on Spirit?
1: I don't know what he did. Probably a private flight or something like that. I go, what's wrong with you? Well, what's wrong with you? Because I got on the wrong train.
2: If it was Spirit, they would have landed midway through the flight. Ceasing operations.
1: And I go, you know what? I go, that's what you get. Because in Italy, I'm sure you just drank all kinds of wine and yelling Mamma Mia and eating pizza and spaghetti. He had to run the marathon in 2 hours and 55 minutes to get an automatic qualifier for the Boston Marathon. He ran it in 2 hours and 56 minutes.
0: Oh. Well, yeah, you gave him the kiss of death again. You posted his time, and you're like, oh, it's looking good. And I was looking at what you posted. I'm like, I don't think that's looking good.
1: Yeah, he missed it by 1 minute and 20 seconds, actually. So I go, well, that's what you – because I finished in the top 100. I go, that just means you're the 99th loser. That's all that means.
2: Wow.
1: So, you know.
0: Good support from Dad there.
1: We don't do participation trophies in the Spanier family. We're in it to win it, okay? We're not like the other families. Oh, that's great, son.
0: You don't do any trophies at all, yeah.
1: First of all, there was only 6,000, like 6,500 people running the damn race.
2: Starting with the Knicks, by the way.
0: Yeah, exactly. I mean,
1: my goodness, finishing in the top 100 is not that all impressive, if you ask me. Mm.
0: Well, I think it's amazing. Well done, Shay. Yeah. Good luck. Good luck the rest of the way. That's hard, man. It is hard to run a marathon, so kudos to him. Even if he did miss his flight and cost you like an extra $1,500. By the way, how old is Shay again?
1: 28, yeah.
0: I mean, isn't there this point where you're like, buy your own ticket? I mean, I still have younger kids, right?
1: Yeah, I'm not as old as you. He can buy his own ticket. Who's going to pay for that ticket on his credit card when he goes, hey, I'm short on my credit card this week?
0: I mean, when I was 28, I did. I don't know about you. All right, we got a break.
2: Before the break, we've had a 13th different goal scorer.
0: Oh, my God.
2: Minnesota is only down 7-6 at Colorado, 3 minutes left in game one.
1: Missed the extra point.
0: Unreal. Let's get a break. When we come back, let's go thorough kind of search through the tweets and the X submissions to the show tonight. Plus, we do want to talk about the game sevens today. Not quite the nail biter that we're in the midst of right now in the NHL, but we'll dive into that next right here on Fox Sports Radio.

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24: Boy, you added a lot throughout the day to the old Roman numeral rundown.
25: Oh, yeah. It kept topics coming in all over the place.
24: Let's see. You've got like
25: 22.
24: Five things you've added on number 20. What, 22?
25: I have 22 Roman numerals.
24: Oh, then you didn't send me all of them. The last one you sent me was 19. Non-sports was the last one you sent me.
25: I'm going to start the Wilson cam, by the way. That's going to be coming up soon. More on that later on.
24: What is the Wilson cam?
25: I don't know. I haven't quite figured it out yet. It's when I'm going to put a camera on my dog Wilson 24/7. I'm getting a lot of response from him. People love to see Wilson.
24: Hoops, Senior Olympics in a couple of weeks.
25: Yeah, you know, by the way, there's a reason why I wouldn't put number zero. I usually put number zero on my jersey.
24: Right.
25: I had to put double zero.
24: Why is that?
25: Well, I'm superstitious.
24: How is zero any different than double zero?
25: Well, over the last 2 years, the four guys that tore their Achilles all wore zero.
24: Well, that's about the only thing you have in common with the four people that tore their Achilles.
25: I'm like, you know what? I'm not getting zero. I don't want to. I just don't want to do that. Halliburton, Lillard, Tatum, and DiVincenzo recently, and he wears number zero too. I'm like, you know what? Make mine double zero. I'm going
24: to just be safe. Well, with that in mind, let's hit Roman numeral 10.
25: Yeah.
24: What do you make of the ratings for the NBA playoffs being as high as they are? According to the different entities, they tell us it's the highest viewership that we've had in 33 years, 3.9 million. Almost, now, they add a lot of, they add everything. You know, it's like everything is taken into consideration in these. You know, if you watch on NBC or Peacock, they add it all together, and that's fine. But what do you make of it? Anything?
25: Well, I think it's great, first of all, too, because the series have been so good. And competitive in the first round for the most part. I think obviously that adds to it. This was before there were the game seven. So I think obviously it's going to go up after that. We had, what was it? Three game sevens, right? Three game sevens. Mm-hmm. But we also had some upsets. Lakers win. The Knicks are going to advance. So you have some big name teams in there. Detroit came back, but, Denver fell. Celtics fell. So you had a little of everything. You had upsets. You had, long series, three game sevens. So I'm not surprised. The only thing that scared me was, you know, how it worked out with the whole, as you mentioned, that's everything together, you know, with the Prime Video and all that. I'm not sure how that really all works.
24: There is a little perspective that needs to be given to this too. It's the first time ever this season that the first round games are exclusive to just the national partners, right? The games didn't air locally, and they've always had that. You know, whether it was, you think, Thunder fans or Nugget fans or whatever, they had their home markets. So right. I think that helped the overall. Not to say that those ratings wouldn't be good, right? But they never, NBC wouldn't be able to add, say, FanDuel, I think, is the network we have in Oklahoma. What do you have, MSG in New York? Do you still get that where you are? In Connecticut, like the whatever carries the name. I mean, who's the NBA team you get locally? You probably get a couple, right?
25: Well, I get the Knicks and also Brooklyn if I want to, but yeah.
24: Do you get Boston? Are you too far from Boston?
25: Okay. No, I'm too far from Boston.
24: Well, just again, those local entities didn't have the broadcast. The only place you could watch was on these networks. So
25: no Nesson or anything like that.
24: Exactly. Thank you. Exactly. So that gives you a little bit of a bump. And you know, you did have games on ABC, ESPN, and TNT last season. This year's is on NBC, ABC, ESPN, Prime Video, and Peacock. Mm-hmm. So even in the world of cord cutting, you know, broadcast TV still rules. And having a lot of games on NBC instead of TNT makes a huge difference. There's been 14 first-round games broadcast on NBC or ABC, which is the most outside of the finals in any postseason since 2002. That's not to take any shots. That's just to give you a little bit of perspective that maybe the viewership numbers are a little bit higher because of that. We'll hit your tweets next. And what about Joel Embiid? He's worried about you selling your ticket, Philly fans. What a shocking revelation. We'll get into it next.
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11: The late NHL playoff game at Colorado goes to the Avalanche 9-6 over Minnesota in a second round opener. Montreal ended the first round with a Game 7 victory at Tampa Bay 2-1. In Game 7s of the NBA playoffs to end the first round, at Cleveland, Cavs came back to beat Toronto 114-102. Detroit eliminated Orlando 116-94. Cameron Young won by 6 strokes in Miami at Doral today. Number 1 ranked Nelly Korda took the LPGA events in Mexico by 4 strokes. Chase Elliott was the NASCAR winner at Texas. Kimi Antonelli took the Miami Grand Prix. Sunday Night Baseball at Detroit had the Tigers beating Texas 7-1. Wins for both the Dodgers and the Padres, but Tampa Bay edged San Francisco in 10 innings 2-1. Giants have lost 6 straight. Braves won again 11-6 at Colorado. I'm Steve DeSay.
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24: All right, hour two, it's Arnie and Plank here on Fox Sports Radio. It is my understanding that one Todd Furman will be joining us coming up here shortly.
13: Ah, there you go.
24: Todd went to the Vegas game 2 weeks ago, was back last week, and now obviously he's getting ready to cover a Super Bowl champion in his league, so that's very exciting in his city. Very active on Twitter tonight. A lot of good tweets coming in at Stinkin' Genius One. I'm at Plank Show. Everybody go follow us at Fox Sports Radio. There is a lot of questions tonight about your potential. What's your dog's name again?
25: Wilson. Yeah.
24: Your Wilson cam. Like, did you see one video on this, or you want the cam on him, or you want the camera? Like, is he wearing it so people can see his perspective? Or
25: no,
24: is
25: no.
24: Just
25: I
24: watching
25: think I just
24: him?
25: I want watching him because you know, when I tweet a few of the pictures out or the videos out, we get a lot of response. So,
24: right.
25: He's quite a dog. So it costs me a lot of money. So he better be quite the dog. He sits at the damn table with us, Chris. I mean, sits in the chair and has his paws up at the table. I said, no, Beth, you can't do this. The dog can't eat at the table with us. So, it's crazy. He just sits there like he's part of the family. It's nuts.
24: Well, you've got to discipline him. Show that dog who's boss.
25: Yeah, I can't. I'm not good at that. That's not my thing.
24: I bet your wife lets him get away with everything.
25: Yeah,
24: right?
25: She lets him get away. She already has that dog is wrapped around her finger, man. It's whatever Wilson wants, he gets. It's crazy.
24: Did he actually get your dessert again?
25: He jumps up and will get it off the table. That's what bothers me about it. It was part of a black and white cookie, but it wasn't the chocolate type. Thank goodness for that. But now it's like my old golden retriever. We got to move the plates away from the end of the table because the dog will jump up on the chair and start eating the food. It's crazy. It's just a puppy too. It's amazing.
24: Well, he's the boss now.
25: Yeah.
24: He runs the show. Kind of like my cat runs this house. Your dog runs this show, so that's the unfortunate.
25: Whenever we go traveling this summer, we're gonna take the dog with us. It's nuts. It's crazy.
24: Well, after what you paid to get him flown to you from Utah,
25: he's used
24: to flying. How much have you spent on plane tickets that don't involve you going anywhere?
25: Oh, a lot. Wilson's ticket was like like $2,000. He had to go first class. And my son's ticket, as I told you, was $1,500. So that was $3,500. And I know there was another ticket I had to buy. So, yeah, it was. I'm starting to get up to the frequent miles, and I haven't done anything yet. That's for sure.
24: Yeah, I was about to say, Arnie's racking up the miles, and he hasn't gone here. Hey, quick note that broke tonight before we get to this Joel Embiid take. It's Arnie and Plank here on Fox Sports Radio. Mike Florio and Pro Football Talk have theorized that we might not get the NFL schedule for a while.
25: Right.
24: John Breach of CBS Sports, NFL broadcast VP of planning, Mike North as well, via John Breach of CBS Sports, Mike North has said that the schedule could be released during the week of May 18th. Yet, the league has yet to announce a specific date of the schedule. Now, Florio theorizes on ProFootballTalk.com that one of the factors could be the 5-game package that is carved out and potentially sold separately. That's where YouTube is the favorite. Netflix and Fox are also in consideration. And keep in mind that the interview with Mr. North happened before the NFL draft. He made it clear that developments during the draft could influence the final schedule. And another wild card again this year is, you want to guess one player that could impact the schedule that hasn't made up his mind about next year yet?
25: Who would that be?
24: Aaron Rodgers.
25: Oh, gotcha.
24: Who were you going to guess?
25: No, I thought you were talking about somebody in the draft. No.
24: I'm sorry. Yeah. Probably should have been more clear. Aaron Rodgers is a wild card because if he decides to return to the Steelers, Pittsburgh becomes a more attractive candidate for primetime games. If he doesn't return, I mean, who's the starting quarterback?
25: Does he still move the needle? Does Aaron Rodgers still move the needle? Are people like, oh, God, it's the Aaron Rodgers. Let's put him on primetime because he,
24: Okay, I hear what you're saying. I don't necessarily know that it's people want to see Aaron Rodgers. I think that it's the theory that the Steelers would be a better team if Aaron Rodgers was their quarterback.
25: Does that make sense? No, I think it's because of Rodgers. As a matter of fact, I think they look at it two ways.
24: So you don't think the Steelers would be a better team with Aaron Rodgers?
25: Yeah, they would be a better team, but I think people are going to say they want to see Rodgers fail. So the people that hate him are going to tune in, and the people that like him and like Pittsburgh are going to tune in, so it's like a double-edged sword. I just don't think people, you know, I hate when he's pulling these shenanigans again. You know, what's the problem this time? It seems like every year he wants to go somewhere or do something, and it's always just, you know, what are you doing? What's the big, you know, you want to play football or you want to go on vacation? I'm not sure what he wants to do.
24: He's 42 years old, dude. I mean, there's also, he might be ready to retire. The Steelers might be trying to sell him on returning. And it looks like that maybe the Steelers draft class, according to a couple different entities out there, might have been put together with the idea that Aaron Rodgers could be back this year in the way that they drafted. So I'm with you. I mean, I'm kind of tired of this game. It feels like it wasn't too terribly long ago when we had the big conversation about if he was ever going to play again, and he ended up with the Jets. That feels like it was a lifetime ago, but it was only 4 years ago. You know, I don't like playing this game about whether or not he's coming back.
25: Right.
24: Again, this is Florio's world, not mine. He's theorizing that they might be waiting to see if the NFL might be waiting to see if he comes back, because in that realm, they would consider the Steelers to be a better draw.
25: That's a holiday for you when they release the schedule.
24: I think it's a holiday for everybody here on Fox Sports Radio.
25: You live for that day. That's like Christmas Eve for you. What are you kidding me? Stop it. Come on now.
24: You don't get excited when the schedule comes out?
25: Don't we already know who they're playing?
24: Do you know when they're playing? Do you know what network they're playing on? Do you know what time they're playing?
25: Wait a minute. I care about, you know, when they play them, what network they're playing on. I don't even look at that. Is that a big deal to you? I don't even know.
24: You don't care if your team's playing on Monday Night Football or playing a Thursday night game or if they're playing Sunday night?
25: No, none whatsoever.
24: You're so full of crap right now.
25: No, I mean, I enjoy it when it's the standalone game, but it doesn't bother me at all if it's on Sunday.
24: I mean, I'm
25: not saying
24: it bothers you, but you're trying to act like you're above caring if your team's on Monday Night Football or playing a Sunday night game.
25: No, I don't run home and, you know, like, the new phone book's out. The new phone book's out.
24: Well, you don't have to run home. What are you, like, 90 years old?
25: That's a good one. That's a good one. Come on. From The Jerk? Come on. Give me some credit on that.
24: Well, I love it. It's a great movie. I think it's a reference. Shay, did you get that reference from Arnie?
25: Did you get that reference, Shay?
24: He's not listening to the show. Neither is Mary.
1: I'm listening. I was putting my headphones
25: when
1: on.
25: When I said the new phone book's out. The new phone book's out.
1: I don't know the reference at all.
24: Mary Mac. All
25: right, go back to sleep, would you please?
1: I was awake. I was putting my headphones on. I don't know the reference.
24: Mary Mac doesn't get the reference either. No, the Sager Mary probably does. Is the only one we could count the Sager, on to get that reference.
25: The Sager better get the reference.
11: Phone books used to be dropped off on a family's porch.
25: Right. No.
24: It's from a movie. It's from the
25: from
24: Jerk.
25: From a movie, The Jerk with Steve Martin. You know, right. The new phone book's out. But the new phone book's out.
11: A 1980 movie. I'm telling you, as I grew up in the 80s, the phone book, I believe annually, would come and get dropped off.
25: Oh, yeah.
1: What is a phone book?
25: Oh,
1: what are we even talking about? What's a phone book?
11: All the phone numbers in your entire city.
24: We're right there in a book.
25: Ask them what yellow pages are. They have no idea.
24: Yeah, did you know what the yellow pages are, Shay?
1: No clue.
24: I love this generation.
25: Pages that are yellow? I don't know.
1: I mean, what, you're going
24: to
1: lay
24: on
1: me? Yeah,
24: exactly. I mean, what? He just Googles it, man. It's easy to find on your phone. Yeah. Let's get back to the schedule here real quick. It does have moving parts, too, according to this. To date, only two games have been set. The Niners at the Rams in Australia is on a Thursday, and then the Ravens and the Cowboys in Brazil on Sunday, September 27th. So I ask you, knowing that it's not as big of a deal to you as it is to me and everyone else on this network, raising your eyebrow at this, wondering what's taking so long, or are you just fine? I mean, it's not like this. I always like people that panic about this. Like, oh, what are they hiding? It's like nothing. They just haven't figured it out yet.
25: When I first saw the story, because you know I just like to read the headlines. I don't like to actually read the story. I was thinking to myself, are they having trouble putting it together? They can't format it. The computer is having trouble getting all the teams situated and, you know, make sure that nobody plays like four straight on the road or something. I'm like, wow, this must be crazy. They can't figure out the schedule. I can't believe this, but no such luck, you know. By the way, they spit out like 20 different models and they just have to pick one. They actually could come up with more than that, but they pick them, I think like 20 of them before they make a final decision.
24: That many? I think it's more than that, right?
25: Oh, could be. By the way, is it just the commissioner that makes the final decision?
24: Commissioner gets the final call.
25: But no, it's not like a vote on anything like that or among owners?
24: No, the owners don't get a say.
25: Yeah, wow.
24: No, actually,
25: the owners do petition. They can petition before it gets released to have something changed in case there was something overlooked. I think they can petition. I don't know if it works, but they can, I think.
24: I think that they put in all the dates that they don't have available or that they can't beforehand. And then whenever their schedule is read to them, it's read to them. I don't think they can. Where'd you see that? You might be right, but I've never heard of that
25: maybe
24: before.
25: I'm making it up then. No, I think you can.
24: I mean, fair enough. But
25: we'll look that up.
24: I will add one more thing to it. Regardless if it happens in 2 weeks or in 3 weeks, it's still a day that I think a lot of sports fans look forward to. Absolutely. All right, to the tweets that have come tonight.
25: We're getting a lot tonight.
24: Whichever way you want to look at it. Yeah. Jimmy writes, the phone book will become relevant again before the Dolphins become contenders.
25: Wow, but the phone book's never coming back again.
24: Maybe.
25: Is that what they're saying? The Dolphins are never coming back again?
24: I think so.
25: Ah, jeez.
24: What do you make of Ralphie's accusation here? He says, Arnie wanted a bad drive so bad last night, Aaron had to push back at him for interrupting his intro on Saturday. I'm pretty sure Arnie's wondering what Plank will have a vacation next so he can finally drive on Sundays.
25: I was filling in yesterday and I started the show off. I go, hey, good evening, everybody. And Tora starts talking. I'm like, what are you doing? I thought I'm driving. So there was a little confusion at the beginning of the show. I thought I was going to drive, and that, you know, he's not going to learn if I don't let him drive. So, you know,
24: I think he's okay. I think he's been doing this for a minute now.
25: Well, it's only been like 12 years. So but he'll get it soon. He'll get it. Keep working on it.
24: Shady Sean 420 says we need an update from your old timers tournament today.
25: I didn't have the tournament wasn't today. It's going to be, Saturday, May. May 16th. So yeah, we're in the Connecticut Senior Master Olympic Games. That's what they call it or something.
24: Good luck. And you're wearing double zero and not zero, right?
25: Yeah, double zero. I got seven guys on my team, but we only play 3-on-3 half court. I just wanted to make sure we had plenty of guys knock in case there's injuries or the guys get tired. You know what I mean? And we have to play younger teams too. We have to play teams that are 50 to 55 too.
24: Adam writes, the reason Arnie doesn't care about primetime games is because the Dolphins won't have a single one this upcoming season.
25: That's possible. But the, wait, isn't every team supposed to play on a Thursday night or something like that? Is that the...
24: I don't think that's the same. That used to be the rule. I don't know if that's the case anymore.
25: You mean so we'll go the whole year without being a standalone game?
24: You just said it didn't matter to you. You said those things don't matter to you.
25: Well, give me one. Throw me a little bit of a bone. My goodness. Come on now.
24: Let me go check that. Does every NFL team play on Thursday? Because I remember that used to be the case. And maybe... Right, right. No, it's not anymore. That's right. It's not guaranteed. There is not a league rule that requires all 32 teams to play on a Thursday night. Because didn't last year the Titans ended up not having a game? Yeah, there were six teams last year. The Browns, Jaguars, Colts, Titans, Saints, and Panthers did not have a Thursday night game.
25: I think you should read Eric's tweet.
24: Hold on. Which one's Eric's here? I'm just, you're ahead of it. What's Eric got to say?
25: I'm with Arnie. I could care less about the schedule release. That schedule doesn't do anything for me in May. The games aren't laid out until September. Big deal. I'm in your age range. I have no idea what move that was from. Excuse me.
24: Yeah, that's fine. Well, Eric's a Vikings fan, so his life is miserable too. So, I mean, you are two miserable fan bases that don't care about when your team plays because your team stinks. Viva Las Vicky. Got the new phone book joke. So, I mean, there's that, right?
25: There you go.
24: There is that. Good movie, too. Referencing the jerk does show actually how old you really are. Ouch.
25: That is an old movie, isn't it? I got to, you know.
24: I like your old movie references because I get them. And then one more from Brendan. I doubt you two talk about the NHL too much, but here's my NHL take. It's time to start being highly critical of my LA Kings for being the Dallas Cowboys of hockey. Why are the Kings so awful in the playoffs? In my opinion, they have a lack of stars at their peak. I'm just saying.
25: It's been a while, right? It's been a little bit of a cup of a coffee for them. You know, they used to be a good playoff team, to be honest with you. So I don't know what's happened with them lately. They used to live on their goaltending, but Jonathan Quick now retired, and I don't know what happened after that.
24: I am a big King supporter, as a matter of fact, and I think that they keep blaming the wrong thing. They keep blaming the coach, and I don't think that's it. I don't think the coach is the problem. They've at least made the playoffs in each of the last 5 years, and that ended a run where they didn't make the playoffs for 4 or 5 years. And in fact, I think that number was, let me see, 5 of 7 years that they missed the playoffs after winning the Stanley Cup in 2014. They haven't won a playoff series since they won the Stanley Cup over the Rangers.
25: How's Rogi Vashon playing?
24: Okay, if you want to go back, you got to talk to Jimmy Carson, Luke Robitaille. You know, you already mentioned Jonathan Quick. We could really go old school here.
25: Oh, yeah, that's for sure.
24: All right, when we come back, speaking of hockey, Todd Furman has his eyes all over it. We'll dive into everything Vegas next with Arnie and Plank right here on Fox Sports Radio.
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6: All right, it's Arnie and Plank here on Fox Sports Radio. We do this every Sunday night from 10 p.m. to 1 a.m. Central Time. That's God's time zone. 11 to 2 a.m. Eastern. So you didn't have to worry about getting up super early to hoop, is what you're saying. So the concerns on the X are not valid right now, right?
7: No, I'll have to get up early. If I could pull myself up early tomorrow, I have 8:30 basketball, so that's kind of early because I don't go to bed until 2 in the morning.
6: Look at you. What a little party animal you are.
7: Yeah.
6: Nice work, though. Todd Furman, ready to roll? We ready to go to Vegas? Oh, 1 minute. We'll get Todd here in just a second. Here he is. Todd Furman in the house, live from Vegas, joining us on the Fox Sports Radio hotline. Boy, Todd, as unique of a stat line as I think we've ever seen in a Game 7 between the Canadiens and Lightning, it's almost as if Montreal was just as, how could we say, opportunistic as you could be with their limited amount of opportunities, but they made it happen.
8: If you'd sat someone down who had never watched an NHL game before today and tried to kindly explain that what we saw between Montreal and Tampa and then how the nightcap went between Colorado and Minnesota was the exact same sport, played at a very high level, I'm sure you would have had a lot of bewildered looks on your faces. But opportunistic probably doesn't do it justice when you consider Montreal had 9 shots on net, a pinball-style tip-in for their first goal, and a play by Alex Newhook that punches their ticket to the next round that he probably couldn't replicate if you gave him another 100 cracks at it with Vasilevskiy coming off his near post. But that's why we live for playoff hockey. It, in my opinion, is the best postseason there is, and neither of the games that we were treated to today really disappointed.
7: You get a lot of action out there in Vegas on these games, or no, not really?
8: It doesn't really move the needle. The money line doesn't resonate with the casual fan unless they're looking to try and use a heavy favorite as a parlay piece. More than anything else, trying to explain to them how some

0: at and not being able to overcome it. Who to you is the bigger disappointment in the teams that are out in the NBA playoffs?
1: If we use the betting line as an indicator of who underwhelmed from a point spread and or series perspective, I think it's Boston who built themselves a 3-1 series lead. I think from an X's and O's standpoint and star power, it's the Denver Nuggets. And then the Houston Rockets remain one of the more enigmatic teams in the league when you look at the star player and head coaching combo. And I think one of the more interesting questions that I was left with coming out of that series, and Plank, you're much closer to the situation, knowing that KD honed his craft as a member of the Seattle Supersonics before the Oklahoma City Thunder. When KD goes into the Hall of Fame, will he become the first player in NBA history where a single team won't retire his jersey because he's been such a nomad during his NBA career?
0: That's a great question. I think you're right. I think you're right. My biggest thing is, dude, he could have owned Oklahoma City. Now, I don't know if OKC would be where they are now had he stuck around. I don't think they would have been, but he could have been, they would have named buildings after him if he would have stayed around here. But you're right. That's a great point, Todd. I never thought of it that way. I don't think he would he?
1: I mean, one question that I've kind of grappled with over the last couple of days, and I'm not quite sure when you look at KD and the sun sets on his career, because clearly he's in the latter portion of things. You know, what identity is most emblematic? For me, it still probably is the Thunder, although that's not where he reached basketball heights. But I think about him, James Harden, and Russell Westbrook, and what they were able to do and never winning the ultimate prize. But I don't associate him as a member of the Golden State Warriors. I think the Phoenix Suns tenure is kind of a blip on the radar, and, you know, all the other stops along the way, rather enigmatic. But again, we're always reminded to, and, you know, I say this in jest more than anything else, the level of commitment sometimes that NBA players will go through in pivotal games versus hockey players. When you see Nikita Zadorov with a completely torn MCL, Connor McDavid with a broken ankle, and I understand the Celtics erring on the side of caution with Jason Tatum, who returned, in my opinion, a little bit prematurely with that Achilles injury, and then Kevin Durant dealing with that knee injury. You wonder what could have been, but for the Celtics, I think some real soul searching will take place. And for the Denver Nuggets, we've already heard out of their camp that that roster will not look the same going into next year, and you can understand why, because the Thunder aren't going away, and the San Antonio Spurs are only going to be on the ascent.
2: Todd, we have a new sheriff in town, and that's the New York Knicks, 6.5-point favorite, now up to 7.5-point favorite. And not only that, we were talking about this last night. You know, Torres asked me, you think people want Philadelphia to win because sentimental Joel Embiid? And I go, let me tell you something. Everybody is on the Knicks bandwagon. They're everybody's darling. They're America's team right now. Everybody wants to see the Knicks win because it's been so long, and they're from New York. So everybody jumping on that Knicks bandwagon, lined up to 7.5 now.
1: You know, Ernie, I just figure for game one tomorrow night, you're going to be sitting courtside along Timothy Chalamet and Kylie Jenner. So that's what I think all of the Fox Sports Radio audience is looking for, to see Spanier on the sidelines as part of the Knicks' quest to get to the Eastern Conference Finals. But look, as far as the number is concerned, I want no part of Philadelphia coming off a hard-fought series against the Boston Celtics. I think if you're the 76ers and this game gets away from you early, Nick Nurse has been here, done that you go, you know what? We're just going to fold the tents. We're going to take a scheduling loss, having to run it back 48 hours after a big win on Saturday night, and we'll look to try and get the split at MSG on Wednesday. So I would probably shy away from the underdog here, but let's not sugarcoat it. This Philadelphia 76ers team, when healthy, is a very different animal than what we saw for long stretches of the regular season and even early on in the series against the Celtics. Joel Embiid can cause problems in the middle for Karl-Anthony Towns, something he didn't have to deal with when facing the Atlanta Hawks. You look at the ongoing development of VJ Edgecombe and the kind of athleticism he provides with Tyrese Maxey and an aging Paul George. They're going to be a difficult out, and we've seen the Knicks underachieve on this stage in the past. I'm fascinated to see how that series unfolds, more so than the potential rock fights we may be treated to between the Detroit Pistons and the Cleveland Cavaliers.
0: Is there money to be made betting on the Thunder because of where those odds are right now? Because I honestly don't know if anyone's going to have anything for him outside of San Antonio. No one in the East has anything for him. But, I mean, is there money to be made there?
1: I think the price to win the Western Conference is actually a touch short, at minus 230 to minus 240. When you consider how heavy a favorite they'll be against the Lakers, and I think they'll open a larger favorite than people are led to believe against the San Antonio Spurs, despite San Antonio giving them all they can handle and then some during the regular season. I'm still a big believer, and maybe this makes me a little bit old school, that somewhere along the way you have to accumulate a little bit of that scar tissue before you can win the big time games and or series. And for San Antonio, getting through the Portland Trail Blazers is a step in the right direction.

0: but it's going to pale in comparison if they're able to barnstorm through the Timberwolves. But I'm not sure the series will be as easy against Minnesota as we're led to believe if Minnesota can get healthier. And Anthony Edwards, we saw his status get upgraded to questionable for game one. I'm not sure I anticipate him being out there, but this is a group who's not going to be intimidated by any stretch of the imagination. And I don't think you rule Minnesota as just getting steamrolled the same way that I think the Lakers are going to be extremely fortunate if they're able to steal one game against OKC.
1: Oh, and it's going to be the first game. Give me the Lakers plus 15, plus 14, 13, 12, all the way down to one. Plus, give me some of those money line odds. What is it, 750? That's not really, I should get more than that. What it was, Oklahoma City was minus 1,200, and then the return was plus 750. You got to give me more than that, but I like the upset maybe in the first game.
0: And if you shop around, Arnie, you can find 8-1, but that is the best price out there. We know the storyline's following. It is the biggest point per game differential between two teams meeting in the postseason that we've ever seen in the NBA. Gentlemen, I'm not in the business of laying 16 in the association, especially in a playoff game. So I'll be sitting on the sidelines early on, want to see how these series begin. But I do think Detroit is being a little bit undervalued from a series price perspective. This is a team that was on death's doorstep in Game 6, showed a ton of resilience and perseverance to get through. And for a group that is oftentimes challenged to execute offensively in the half court when Cade Cunningham isn't firing on all cylinders, this Cleveland roster is filled with perennial postseason underachievers, and I think it's a decent buy-low opportunity for Detroit, only a minus 150 favorite to get through and punch their ticket to the Eastern Conference Finals.
2: Hey, real quick, we talked a little bit about the schedule release for the NFL, which we don't know yet, Todd. Does that change whenever you see dates and times about teams and maybe thinking ahead? You put too much into the schedule release or not?
0: It will have as big a factor on the way that I assess some of these teams and their regular season prospects oftentimes as free agency does. And while people may scratch their head and go, how is that possible? The schedule can become the great equalizer. We know when these, we know who everyone is going to play, but we don't know the when's in the house. We don't know which teams are going to be featured in primetime, which teams are going to have a ton of short week games late in the season where we know rest gets amplified. And it changes the dynamic in terms of how you want to approach teams hailing from warm weather climates that have to go into cold weather, dome teams going outside in division late in the year. So a lot of those elements are where we can find a little bit of the unquantifiable, so to speak, when we're trying to identify regular season win totals, look at odds to win the championship and division futures as well. So that becomes the next big day on the NFL calendar. And most importantly, it's when we're treated to week one numbers. So we finally start getting to look at point spreads for the first time since the Seahawks curb-stomped the Patriots in the Super Bowl.
1: You know, last thing, Todd, a little bit of news comes out yesterday that Mahomes is going to be ready for the OTAs. Did anybody just say, oh, well, that's great. Now I'm going to bet, like, the over win total for the Chiefs or maybe, you know, bet for them to win the Super Bowl. He's going to be ready to go. I didn't think he was going to be ready to go, to be honest with you. I figured it's going to be like a month into the season before he comes back.
0: No real movement in terms of their odds to win the Lombardi Trophy, mainly because odds makers had error on the side of caution. They weren't going to float Kansas City out there, knowing that even if Mahomes were to come back after missing three or four games, that you never rule out this Chiefs team, even if it'll look a lot different going into the 2026 season than the group that we saw close things out in less than impressive style last year. As far as the division is concerned, arguably the tightest in the entire NFL, with three teams all bunched, in that plus 175 to plus 210 range, depending on where you shop. And, of course, that trio, Kansas City, L.A., and the Denver Broncos. The only other division that has teams as tightly matched at the top of the division would be the NFC West with the Rams, the Seahawks, and the Niners. So I think the balance of power that we're going to see in both respective West division will be more entertaining than anything else across the league. And it's what we love the NFL for, with all of the parity that we see, even if we have one clear-cut long shot in Planks Raiders, a little bit different than the NFC South, where it is a massive mediocrity. Four teams you throw a blanket over, I'm not sure you can tell the difference between them.
2: Good stuff. Todd, have a great week, buddy. Always appreciate your time, man.
0: Always a pleasure, gentlemen. You guys do the same.
1: Thanks, Todd.
2: You can show your appreciation for Todd coming on by making sure you follow him on Twitter, on X, at Todd Furman. All right, Steve DeSager is in the house with everything that's trending. What's up, Steve?
3: Well, everything's final now, including that wild NHL playoff game at Colorado to open a second-round series. Avalanche 9-6 over the Minnesota Wild. 14 different players scored a goal. The playoff record is 15 in one postseason game. Anaheim opens round two at Vegas on Monday night. Montreal ended the first round with a Game 7 victory at Tampa Bay 2-1. Montreal was outshot at one point 23-4. And had zero shots in the second period and still took the lead in the third. One of the Canadian media outlets actually went back and counted the minutes of actual time between shots mid-game. It was over 90 minutes without a shot on goal.
1: Wow.
3: Minnesota finished with 9 whole shots on goal, the fewest ever in an NHL playoff win. All 7 games in that series were decided by one goal. And Tampa Bay's out. They've lost in the first round 4 straight years. Right after the franchise made the cup final 3 straight years.
1: You know, I was watching a couple games. They went like 8-9 minutes to Seager without a whistle being blown. It was insane, just going up and down and up and down. It was crazy.
3: I remember covering an NHL game that was like that, and somebody was supposed to get out of the penalty box and off the ice for a substitution, not like his 2 minutes were up, like he was just waiting for a pause, and none ever came. And he's just sitting there, and, you know, what are they going to do? Open the door for it? You can't sub from that side. By the way, Buffalo is home on Wednesday for game one of the next round against the Canadiens. Buffalo has been the league's best team since January 1st. It snapped a 14-year playoff drought. Cameron Young won by 6 strokes in Miami at Doral. Number one ranked Nelly Korda took the LPGA event in Mexico. Chase Elliott was the NASCAR winner at Texas. He led the most laps. Elliott is now third in the standings. Michael Jordan's team had 3 of the top 9 cars today, including the co-owner, Denny Hamlin, finishing second. NASCAR is also on FS1 the next 2 Sundays from Watkins Glen next Sunday, 3 p.m. Eastern Time. The next IndyCar race this Saturday on Fox TV from the Indy Road Course. The Miami Grand Prix was today. The event's start time was moved up due to a chance of thunderstorms there. 19-year-old Kimi Antonelli, the winner, he had earned his 3rd straight pole, now wins his 3rd straight race dating back to March. Major League Soccer, DC United shut out New York City 2-0, and Austin won 2-0 against a St. Louis team that has 1 win, 1-6 with 3 ties. In Major League Baseball tonight at Detroit, Tigers beat Texas 7-1. Padres got a run in the 8th to defeat the White Sox 4-3, save number 11 already for Padre closer Mason Miller. And the Dodgers won in St. Louis against ex-Dodger pitcher Dustin May 4-1. The Dodgers, with very little offense the last couple weeks, had been 5-9 in the last 2 weeks until today. Justin Robleski, who had, as I recall, 5 relief outings in the World Series last year, including in Game 7, is a starter so far this year, 5-0. He won at St. Louis today with 6 innings scoreless. The Dodgers still a half game ahead of the Padres in the division. However, final note, Shohei Ohtani was hitless again. He hasn't have a hit since Monday.
1: Wow.
3: He is 0 for his last 14, his longest such skid at the plate in 4 years. But again, the Dodgers as a team...
1: I knew he was overrated.
3: Yeah, exactly. The Dodgers as a team did not homer this week. 6 straight games without putting one out of the park. First time they've gone that long homerless in over a decade. Back to you.
1: Wow.
2: That is wild. Everyone in the National League West is struggling right now.
3: There was a first, actually, until today when the Dodgers and Padres won.
2: Mm-hmm.
3: Every team in the NL West had at least a 3-game losing streak all at the same time. That had never happened with one division before.
2: The Diamondbacks' streak is still intact. They've lost 4 straight. The Rockies have lost 4 straight. And the Giants have lost 6 straight. And I was listening to Mark and Ephraim getting ready for the show today. And I have no reason to doubt this, but he said during this road trip for the Giants they're coming off of, they didn't hit one home run either, not a single home run. And I think it's during even their 6-game losing streak.
3: They're barely scoring as well.
1: I'm checked out of baseball. I'm done this year.
3: Their 2 highest paid guys have the tiniest slugging percentage.
2: No, you're not, Arnie, because the Mets just won a game. And you're like, hey, look, we're like 12 and a half back. We're like 2 out of the wild card.
1: We're 8 out of the wild card in last place for the last wild card spot.
2: Yeah, congratulations. Things are looking good for the New York Mets right now.
3: Maybe they could play the Angels every weekend.
1: We can only hope.
2: Would that be funny? Hey, yeah. We have announced that we want to make sure that the Mets are good, so they're just going to play every single game. They can. Who was it against the White Sox?
3: The Halos. Wait till that schedule comes out. Yeah.
2: Yeah, no, that's bad. Listen, there is one quick tweet I want to hit here before we get to a break and get to the segment in here. Mr. Nobody, I'm not saying the Sixers aren't better than I expected, he writes. But I think you also have to factor Boston was a bit overrated because they live and die by the three. I'm not saying the Knicks can make the finals. I'm saying if they play to their capabilities, they can. Boy, he gave a lot of caveats to that take.
1: Yeah, he did. I mean, get off the fence there. You're going to hurt your backside like that. I'm not quite understanding that. By the way, yeah, they lived and died by the three, but it was good enough to get him to a number two seed. Maybe you shouldn't shoot 53 pointers a game. Maybe kind of reduce that to like 40 or something like that.
2: Maybe like 35 would be
1: yeah,
2: a
1: yeah, maybe.
2: Number.
1: It would work that way. Jeez.
2: And then UCLA Dodger Frank writes, Plank, tell Arnie you'll pay for his flight to and from Oklahoma and tell him to have a great flight on Spirit Airlines.
1: Wow.
2: Got you, Arnie. If it's the Knicks and the Thunder, I'll fly you on Spirit Airlines right down here to Oklahoma City. All right, when we come back. The segment, all kinds of news to get to next on Fox Sports Radio.
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2: It is that time that we say what's up to Steve DeSager. Several different names for this. I like the segment. Take
3: we'll
2: it
3: go with that,
2: Steve.
3: Sure.
1: Yeah. Why? I don't like that name.
3: Yeah.
2: You don't like anything.
3: You beat me to it. By the way, it's appropriate that that Colorado playoff game tonight was against a team called the Wild, because it was a crazy game, and we can update the stat. The Minnesota Wild franchise went down at least 3 goals in a playoff game, 0-31 all time. Although,
1: wow,
3: almost an asterisk on this one, because they were down 3-0 and took the lead later in this game. Colorado eventually won it 9-6, game 2 at Colorado on Tuesday. These are second round series. Anaheim opens its second round best of 7 at Vegas on late Monday. And in the Eastern Conference semis, keep in mind basketball and hockey were through the first round officially now, so half the teams have been eliminated. Buffalo's home games against Montreal are Wednesday and Friday night. Carolina's already started. Shut out Philadelphia last night. Carolina will host the Flyers again on Monday. But the fact that the Montreal Canadiens are still in it after almost not shooting in this game tonight at Tampa Bay. Apparently, shots on goal were first tracked in the NHL in 1960. The Montreal Canadiens have had a very proud franchise. Many, many playoff games. This was their first playoff game ever tonight, where they went an entire period in regulation with no shots on goal.
1: How did Yvon Cornwallier not get a shot off? I don't understand that. Gosh.
3: Bring it.
1: Is he even, Mike doesn't even know who that is. How about that?
3: It's the guy who delivered the phone books.
1: That's right.
3: Montreal finished with 9 shots on goal, fewest ever in an NHL playoff win. Apparently, there was one playoff game back in 2000 where Toronto only had 6 shots on goal, but they didn't score at all. They lost that game. The Montreal team that we're talking about tonight actually won, advanced. As we're getting to the NBA second round, of course, the Game 7s ended the first round with the Detroit and Cleveland home wins tonight. Keep in mind, as we head toward the second round schedule, all the series will have, except for the Knicks, at least two games that are streaming only. The Knicks will only have one,
1: right,
3: as currently scheduled. But Detroit-Cleveland, for example, the first two games of the series are streaming only on Tuesday,
1: Thursday. I don't even care if they show it to us, to be honest with you.
3: Oklahoma City against the Lakers, which may or may not be blowouts, considering what we saw regular season.
1: I can't wait for that.
3: Two of the first four are streaming only in that best of seven. San Antonio against Minnesota, two of the first three are scheduled to be streaming only. And the Knicks, two seed, are hosting Philadelphia on Monday and Wednesday nights. Now, Minnesota at San Antonio is after that tomorrow. Minnesota star Anthony Edwards was upgraded to questionable, so we're kind of expecting to see him at some point in the next week. He missed the last week with the hyperextended knee. Philadelphia, though, in it and on the road, as I mentioned, tomorrow, after winning a first-round Game 7 at Boston Saturday night.
1: What a miserable playoffs for Boston fans. Listen to this. The Celtics were 1-3 at home, and the Bruins were 0-3. So they were 1-6 combined in hockey in the NBA this playoff.
3: And then the Patriots almost didn't have a first down in the Super Bowl, it seemed like. And the Red Sox record, after leaving 13 men on base today, lost in 10 innings to Houston. The Red Sox are 13-21, and they're already 10 games out in the division. We just started the month of May. My goodness. Anyway, so Philly, when down 3-1 in a series, had never come back to win one of those series. 0-18 all time. And yet they win at Boston last night. The Celtics proud franchise went up 3-1, had never lost in such a situation, had been 32-0 all time.
1: Wow.
3: Meanwhile, about 75 basketball players are invited to the NBA draft combine. It's in Chicago this month. There are 70 early entry candidates for the June draft. No, not everybody who declares for the draft gets taken. Draft lottery is next Sunday in the NBA. The finals start June 3rd. The draft's first round is June 23rd.
1: Wow.
3: Among the freshmen entering the draft and the combine, Cameron Boozer, Duke, A.J. DeBonsa, BYU, Darren Peterson, Kansas, Darius Acuff, Arkansas. By the way, WNBA season starts this Friday.
2: Yes.
1: Can't wait.
2: We are having some preseason highlights crammed down our throat
3: by the network now. That's going to be carrying a couple of the opening weekend games. So
2: like,
3: yes.
2: I can barely get a baseball highlight, but I had every single highlight possible from the Fever playing Team Nigeria, I think it was today.
3: Well, I will add, in baseball, Aaron Judge hit his 13th homer. Yankees have the best record in the American League, 23-11. They got 7 runs bottom of the 8th, beat Baltimore 11-3. O's have lost 4 straight.
1: I'm jumping on the Yankee bandwagon now.
2: Oh, you're going to go across town?
3: At this point, yeah, with the Yankees? They're kind the Mets of a popular done, so. Team. Yeah.
2: I don't think you're allowed to do that.
1: I can do what I want.
2: I don't think you can. I think for you being Mr. Tough Guy, Mr. Bronx, Mr. I grew up in the streets.
1: Bronx, Yankees are in the Bronx.
2: I don't necessarily know if you're allowed to just change your allegiances like that, but here we
3: New
2: are.
3: New York Giants fan now suddenly?
2: Yes.
3: Or
2: look out, man. Next thing you know, you'll be rooting for the Patriots. All right, we'll come back with a Power Hour next on Fox Sports Radio.
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3: There was a 9-6 hockey game at Colorado tonight to open a second-round playoff series. Avalanche beat Minnesota. 14 different players scored a goal. Anaheim opens its second-round series at Vegas on Monday night. Montreal advanced to round two after taking a game seven to eliminate the Lightning at Tampa Bay 2-1, even though the Canadiens had only 9 shots on goal, the fewest ever in an NHL playoff win. The NBA playoffs first round ended with Game 7 victories for the Pistons and Cavs. At Detroit, Pistons beat Orlando 116-94. Then at Cleveland, Cavs came back to eliminate Toronto 114-102. Cleveland goes to Detroit for a Game 1 of the second round on Tuesday. Golf win by 6 strokes at Doral for Cameron Young. NASCAR victory at Texas for Chase Elliott. In Major League Baseball, it was the Dodgers and Padres each winning. Tampa Bay and 10 beat the Giants, who've lost 6 straight. I'm Steve DeSager.
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0: All right, Power Hour time.
1: Let's
0: with Arnie
1: go.
0: And Plank. Got a lot of good of your, That's not proper.
1: Is that English?
0: A lot of your ex submissions and your tweets to get to. UCLA Dodger Frank has a good one here. He writes, if Arnie wants to raise funds to go see a game in Madison Square Garden, he needs to become an influencer. Or should I say Wilson becomes a social media presence and Arnie reaps the rewards from every click. I think that's what you're trying to do, isn't it?
1: Yeah. Yeah, that's exactly what I'm trying to do. Make my dog famous. And there's another dog famous that looks like my dog. It's named Coco because my wife watches the videos all the time. She's obsessed with it. So that's where I got the idea. I go, well, I'm going to do that with Wilson now. How about that?
0: Why not, man?
1: Yeah.
0: Go for it. Yeah. Go for it.
1: Give me some money.
0: Listen, if you can't exploit your kids, exploit your dog.
1: Exactly, exactly.
0: My man Mustang Mania asks, would Arnie prefer the Knicks lose in the Eastern Conference Finals or have to play the Spurs in the finals again knowing they're going to lose like they did in 1999?
1: No, there's no losing. I'm not worried about anything until we get to the finals and have to play Oklahoma City, and we'll see what kind of shape Oklahoma City's in after they get done with the Lakers. Is it going to be an easy four-game sweep? Is it going to go six?
0: It's going to be an easy four-game sweep.
1: Yeah,
0: Listen, I want to be able to sit here and sell you that there's a weakness on the Thunder. I'd love to. I mean, there's just not. It's just not the reality. J-Dub's hurt. Jalen Williams is hurt. One of their better players. Lakers don't have anyone that can take advantage of it right now. If they had Luka, and Luka was healthy without Jalen Williams, we might be having a conversation about this maybe going six. I've never seen anything like this.
1: And he's not
0: really
1: coming
0: back,
1: right? Yeah.
0: No. He's not, and Luka's not coming back, and I don't know when Jalen Williams is coming back either. So, they don't miss. They just don't miss. And they might lose a game in the series. I mean, they went seven last year with Indiana. They go seven with the Nuggets too. They're gonna get pushed by either San Antonio or Minnesota or whoever they play in the finals.
1: That's how the Knicks are gonna beat them. They're gonna play a little bully ball against them and play physical. You guys aren't used to that.
0: Yeah, not at all in the West. So there was one thing that I found kind of interesting, though, and it was Joel Embiid. And I thought this was fairly interesting because I didn't realize this was a problem, especially because, listen, I respect Philly. I went there for the first time this last football season, and I thoroughly enjoyed it. It's a great town. But I always hear about Philly as being the most passionate, diehard sports fans there are, right? It's like, oh, we booed Santa Claus, right? I don't think that should be something in a city where you have one of your star, or this should be something in a city where one of your star players is begging you not to have your arena taken over by the opposing team's fans. Listen to this from the shade-wearing Joel Embiid after their Game 7 win.
2: Obviously, we move on to the next one. New York played them a couple of years ago. Good series. Ended up in six. I had a lot going on at that time, so hopefully everything is good this time. So I'm excited. We got a much PG, much better team than we had at that time. So it's going to be a fun series. The Garden, I just have a message for our fans. Last time we played the Knicks, it felt like this was Madison Square Garden East. So we're going to need the support. Don't sell your tickets. This is bigger than you. We need you guys. The atmosphere that we've had the last couple of games in Philly, especially the last one, pushing it to game seven. I mean, we need all of it. I don't care if it's 70-30, it's Knicks fans. They travel, they're going to buy the tickets, and there's going to be, some people that need the money, and probably going to sell tickets. But don't do it. We need you guys. We got a pretty good chance. We're going to need our support. We're going to need them to be extremely loud. If you need money, I got you.
1: Yeah, he got you. Sell. Do you know it's half the price of the tickets in New York? The games 1 and 2 get in price for the Knicks, $503, $507. Games 3 and 4 in Philadelphia, 278 and 262. And then it goes up game five, 651 for the Knicks game, in New York, then game six, 275 in Philly. And if there's a game seven, just south of 1,000, 946.
0: Which ticket broker are you using here?
1: I got this off of Twitter.
0: But what are they using? Are they getting it off?
1: Tick picks. Yeah.
0: So?
1: That's a lot of money.
0: Why in the world would Philly this in? I'm always told about how great of a sports town you are, Philly. You're really going to let New York Knicks fans take over that stadium again?
1: The 76ers are fourth on your entertainment dollar. I mean, first come the Eagles. There's no doubt about that.
0: Sure.
1: The Phillies get a lot of people love going to baseball. They love their Phillies down there. And even the Flyers get probably more entertainment money than the 76ers. I think the 76ers are probably fourth in that list.
0: But this is the playoffs.
1: Yes, it is. The playoffs.
0: This is the playoffs. I mean, I don't, that doesn't make any sense to me. Now, when Embiid says, hey, you bought season tickets, maybe you bought them for the sole purpose of trying to make money by selling them.
1: Right.
0: I mean, okay, but don't you want to go to the playoffs when it's the Knicks?
1: Yeah, and you weren't thinking about that because you didn't even know Philadelphia was going to be in the playoffs, and you probably thought they'd lose in the first round anyway.
0: I will add one. That's probably true.
1: Right.
0: Probably didn't give them a lot of credit, especially when they fell behind 3-1.
1: Exactly.
0: In that series, so. I don't know, man. I hate seeing, because I'm a fan of a team whose stadium gets taken over by opposing teams almost every game. The Raiders in Vegas have their stadium taken over by the opposing team's fans every single weekend. So it sucks. But Philly shouldn't be a place where you have to do that, right? I mean,
1: Right.
0: Did I not grow up? Did I not live my life understanding the passionate nature of Philly fans? Did I miss something here? You guys are supposed to be the baddest of the badasses.
1: Yeah, but because New Yorkers are just a little bit bigger, a little bit more badass than everybody else. We'll make that 2-hour drive just to go ahead and save $300 on tickets or something like that. It's still going to cost you an arm and a leg, but at least you'll go ahead and get to see the game. There'll be all kinds of Knicks fans down there. There's nothing they can do. I know they're going to do the old address trick and stuff like that, but that never works. They'll get their hands on tickets.
0: Yeah, and it's funny. I saw some people that brought up how, oh my gosh, how soft is this that they're not selling to the ticket holder or the ticket purchasers that are outside of certain zip codes or area codes. Guys, we've been doing this for a long time in sports. I mean, this isn't the first time this has happened. I think you're kind of telling on yourself that you haven't had to buy tickets to an event, if that's the case, because the Mavericks did it. They did it when they were playing in the playoffs several years ago. I mean, we've seen teams institute this quite a bit. I mean, I don't mind it. It just seems wild to me that in a place like Philadelphia, you would have to institute that. So
1: there would never be like that in New York or Los Angeles.
0: No.
1: Can you imagine the Knicks saying, oh, please come out and don't sell your tickets. We need you out there. Don't sell them to the Boston fans or the Philadelphia fans. That would never happen. That doesn't even make sense.
0: I could not agree more with you on that one. Hey, speaking of bad optics, I sent you a tweet that I guess you could say started to make the rounds and maybe even dare I say went a little viral. I think it had, 1.8 million impressions. It was from Murray Hill Guy 1, who has almost 70,000 followers. I've never heard of him. No offense, bro. But he had a picture of Jason Tatum in his street clothes.
1: Yeah.
0: With Joel Embiid leaned over and whispering something into his ear.
1: Right.
0: And Tatum, I know you know, Arnie. I know you've seen it. I sent it to you. And Tatum is like smiling and kind of laughing. And Murray Hill's take was, I hate the new NBA. WTF is so funny. After your team just lost in a game 7 at home as you're injured and couldn't play. You don't like that either.
1: No, amen to that, 100%. I mean, I remember the days, I go back to the days where Magic Johnson and Isaiah are, you know, fighting each other on the court. They were good friends. I think it's disgusting. What is he laughing about? You didn't play. You just got eliminated in 7 games. You choked the 3-1 lead. Even if you are buddies with him, you better go ahead and keep a straight face and get out of there. Why do you have to speak to him at that moment anyway? Why can't you just call him on the phone or text him or tweet him or whatever? You didn't have to speak to him at that moment. It's embarrassing. You're laughing. You got a big smile on your face, and you just had one of the biggest chokes of all time. Shame, shame, shame on you.
0: So do you not like it whenever they line up and shake hands after a Stanley Cup?
1: No, I don't mind. I don't mind the shake hands part after the thing, but I mean, come on.
0: You think they don't smile at each other?
1: To be so chummy and stuff like that. Come on, Chris. I mean, that's just ridiculous. It just makes it sound like the loss really doesn't bother you or something like that.
0: So I'm just saying you don't think it bothers them?
1: Well, it didn't bother him when it didn't look like it was bothering him when it was all smiles.
0: Jason Tatum's won a ring.
1: What does that
0: mean? I mean, he's a champion.
1: Anything?
0: Yeah, I mean, that doesn't mean anything?
1: No, it means nothing to me. It means when you had one of your worst losses, you don't yuck it up with the other team. That's what it means.
0: They played together on Team USA.
1: I promise you nobody's going to be yucking it up with Embiid when the Knicks beat them in four. I promise you that.
0: You don't think anyone's going to smile and shake his hand and say good game? Yeah. You think the Knicks are the hardest of the hardcore whenever
1: they're hardcore. We are the New York Knicks. I think it's kind of forget league. That sometimes.
0: Right. Yeah, I think we all forget it. No, we don't forget it because
1: you see the Knicks last game?
0: And Jason Smith and everyone else here on the network hammers it over our head.
1: Where they played a perfect game. I don't know if you saw that one.
0: Can we call like an embargo? I don't know what is the term, an embargo on hiring any more Knicks fans? Because if you guys ever do win anything, it's going to be insufferable. I mean, you're insufferable when you suck.
1: Right.
0: And I can't even imagine what it's going to be like if you actually ever win something.
1: Well, we don't suck anymore, that's for sure.
0: Wait, one game.
1: Somebody sent a text to us or a tweet to us. God, it was so, we're getting so many of them.
0: Go
1: he was
0: ahead.
1: Ripping. I can't find it. He was ripping me, mm-hmm. going one night. Spanier can't sleep. Is he all nervous?
0: Yeah, exactly.
1: Yeah, about the Atlanta game. Game. What was that? Game four.
0: Well, yes, you were nervous about every game.
1: Yeah, and now I'm winning a championship.
0: Yeah, welcome to the insanity of our co-host on the show.
1: Funny how that works after a week, huh? Funny how that turns around.
0: Yeah, you're insane.
1: I'm just a bigger fan than all you guys. That's all.
0: Well, no, that's not a big fan. It's called being a moron. Here's the tweet that you couldn't find. It's like the third one down.
1: Okay.
0: So a week ago, Arnie was not going to be able to sleep during the Hawks-Knicks series. A week later, he's planning the parade. So this means a sweep by the 76ers. Maybe the stinking genius is all out of whack by those sweet potato brownies he was offered.
1: Yeah, that was horrible. My wife made sweet potato brownies. It was disgusting.
0: Did you even try it?
1: I didn't even want to look at it. It was just mush. Stop it.
0: You wouldn't be able to tell the difference.
1: No, I would. I would. It was just horrible.
0: I will fly to Connecticut and I will put them under two boxes. You will not be able to tell the difference between one or the other.
1: By the way, we didn't even bring up the big game on Saturday.
0: What big game was that?
1: You see, this is why I'm a bigger fan than you. You know that.
0: Go ahead.
1: Arizona, Oklahoma.
0: Arizona and Oklahoma played in what?
1: Men's tennis. Saturday.
0: Yeah, I don't think we played Arizona in men's tennis. We played USC.
1: No, you played us at the beginning of the year. Now we're playing you in the playoffs coming up on Saturday.
0: Oh. Yeah. You mean next Saturday?
1: Next Saturday, yeah.
0: Yeah, do you even know your tennis coach?
1: Not a clue. Let's go team. I don't know. What am I going to say? Come on, let's serve that ball.
0: Well, you brought it up. I didn't even mention it. I mean, I thought it just
1: shows you what a big fan I am.
0: Right. You're such a huge fan. You can't even tell me your coach's name or maybe even one player on the team.
1: I didn't even know we had a team.
0: Some fan you are. Well, yeah, we'll have to put a wager on that one.
1: Yeah, that's for sure.
0: I'll bet you.
1: It's big. This is a big match. You know that.
0: A flight on Spirit Airlines Oklahoma beats Arizona. You bet your job on Arizona beating Oklahoma.
1: You upset us in the beginning of the year.
0: Listen, I love Nick.
1: So you don't know.
0: The men's tennis coach at Oklahoma. He's one of my buds. But
1: oh, is he? Look at you.
0: I'm not going to lie. I'm not going to sit here and pretend like I know what they did early in the season.
1: Yeah, well,
0: but I know that they won today. They knocked out. Oh, by the way, Mustang Mania. We took down SMU to advance. That was the women's team. Sorry. Women's team took. Take that, Mustang Mania. Down goes SMU. The men's team beat USC to advance to the Sweet 16. So who knew college tennis would end up getting talk on the show tonight? That probably means we need to get a break. So you're overly confident. This is overly confident, Arnie, tonight that your Knicks are you're saying they're going to the finals every night and winning a championship.
1: Yeah, Mr. Nobody's ripping me. He's mad at me now. Mr. Nobody just sent something in.
0: Well, do you want to hit it here before the break?
1: Yeah, go ahead, get to it. I'm just kind of processing it right now.
0: Which one is it?
1: It's the last one that came in.
0: Okay. As a part-time Yankee fan,
1: No, that's not it.
0: That's not it.
1: No, it says you're in great. I was trying to give you a measured response in support of your Knicks. But since you want to be rude, do you ever stop to think New York might be the second seed if they don't get their pants pulled down versus Detroit and lose to bad teams at home? I don't know. Was I rude about something? I'm always rude though, aren't I?
0: Well, you're pretty arrogant. I mean, there is that, and you're kind of mean. I mean, you want to tell everyone how you're a better fan.
1: I'm supposed to worry about Detroit after they struggled just to get where they are right now, please.
0: Arnie, you guys dominated one game in that
1: series. I got Cleveland over Detroit anyway. It doesn't matter.
0: You dominated one game in the series, and it was quite the dominating performance, and you're acting like you guys won the game and won the series in four.
1: Cleveland's going to get by Detroit anyway, so it's not going to make a difference.
0: Well, Orlando was going to get by Detroit at this time last week.
1: Almost did.
0: Where does close count? Absolutely
1: in horseshoes
0: nowhere
1: and hand grenades,
0: in sports.
1: Yeah.
0: Right, and that's it. All right, we got a break. When we come back, we'll hit a full rundown of all the tweets tonight. And I got a little bit more audio from today that we need to get to next right here on Fox Sports Radio.
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15: Drill. Sorry to plank. Okay, you had brought up, in your opinion, you're making it the Nuggets, not the Celtics. That's the most disappointing in these playoffs so far.
16: Yeah, I think it's the Nuggets, you know, being up the way they were. And I know the Celtics were up 3-1 also. But Denver playing a team that was just so decimated with injuries, that's just unacceptable. It was just horrible. I think Denver has a lot more to be embarrassed about than the Boston Celtics do.
15: Well, I mean, the Nuggets weren't up 3-1.
16: No, but Boston had that injury. And like I said, to Tatum, not only last year, but he only came back for like the last 20 games. So, you know, at least there's a built-in excuse there. You know what I mean?
15: I mean, the Nuggets were down 3-1 in the series. So, I mean, the
16: Never
15: fact
16: that... should have been in that situation.
15: Don't disagree. But... I kind of think a team, I feel like you're being soft on Boston here. I think that you're being soft on Boston because you like the way that it played out for your Knicks, because you'd much rather play Philadelphia than Boston.
16: Yeah, because the Knicks get home court. That was the only reason why. If it was between the two teams just straight up and home court wasn't involved, it really wouldn't have made much of a difference between Philadelphia and Boston. I think they were both very equal, even though one was a 2 seed, mm-hmm. one was a 7 seed. I don't know if I'm being soft on Boston, but I mean, really, they look so disarray from their championship days. I, again, I have to just chalk it up to what's happened to Tatum. And I mean, somebody sent us a tweet earlier saying, oh, wait a minute, you want to break up Denver, but you don't want to break up Boston. Well, yeah, Boston's going to be tough to break up. Like I said, nobody's going to want to touch that contract with Tatum.
15: Well, you're not going to trade Tatum.
16: Right. And you're not going to, I don't think you're going to trade Brown. They do want to trade White, but that's the only move that you really have there. So you don't have a lot of flexibility. To be honest, Denver can get rid of Murray and Aaron Gordon. I think there's high demand for both those guys and kind of rebuild from there.
15: I don't think that they're in a world where they need to get rid of both of them, but if they're going to try to go after Giannis, you know, maybe.

0: Embiid was like, give me the ball. We want to inbound it. And he wouldn't give him the ball. And they started fighting over the ball. Why did that guy get a technical foul? It was amazing. I can't, never seen anything like that.
1: I saw that. I didn't really think too much of it. But then I don't even know. It was a staff member.
0: Right.
1: Let me see. I found the information here, but it's just taking a second to load up.
0: Should have thrown the ball in the guy's face, man. He's lucky he didn't get punched.
1: Why would you do that and risk getting thrown out of the game if you're Joel Embiid?
0: Yeah, I mean, the guy, because he was just aggravated me, and I wasn't even playing in the game.
1: That's what they're supposed to do.
0: Give him the ball. What was his excuse? I don't want to give you the ball.
1: Well, let me ask you something. You act all Barney Badass and Mr. Yes. Tough Guy.
0: Yeah.
1: What good would it do for you to punch him and get thrown out of the game and cost your team?
0: I wouldn't have punched him. What I would have done was when he was holding up the ball, I would have swiped at the ball and made it hit him in the face.
1: And you would have probably been booted from the game.
0: Why? I need the ball rightfully goes to me. I'm supposed to get the ball. I'm taking it out of bounds. Give me the ball.
1: Right, but so you're going to risk being in that game over some dopey assistant not giving you the ball?
0: I think
1: Joel Embiid played it perfectly. I do. I didn't see an identification of who he was. We'll stick to Sager on it before he gets out of here. I know he's
0: got a technical foul for that.
1: And then Jaylen Brown had quite the accusation afterwards too.
2: He also was flopping around. He got some extra calls and stuff like that, you know, and they rewarded him for that. But, you know, that's the league that we're in.
0: I disagree.
1: Joel Embiid. You don't think Joel was flopping around during that series?
0: No, I really don't, to be honest with you. I think if anybody flops around, it's usually the guards.
1: Mm-hmm.
0: That flop around. But no, I'm not going to say Joel Embiid flop. Maybe once in a while he'll overreact to something, but he does get hit hard. He gets hit pretty bad. No, I completely disagree with that 100%.
1: I cannot wait to be back here next week.
0: Yeah.
1: Whenever you're complaining about him flopping around.
0: Nick should be up, what, Monday, Wednesday, Friday, Sunday. Oh, so the series may be over by then.
1: Okay. Well, you might be right.
0: I may be right. Could very well be over by then.
1: Yeah. here you go. Well, there's a lot of tweets we need to get to, and I've been saying that all night long, but we'll do it coming up in a bit. I want to remind you of one thing, though, before we get to Sager in here, because if you happen to miss any of this magic live, if you can't stay up this late, or you're sitting there and you're fighting and you're scratching and clawing for your life because you don't want to go to bed because you don't want to miss Arnie's picks or you don't want to miss the Sager's final update, I've got great news for you. We have a podcast.
0: Oh,
1: you can search
0: that.
1: 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Follow the feed, and you'll find today's show posted right after we get off the air. Okay, your tweet's next. First, Steve DeSager for one final time tonight. What's up, Steve?
3: Yeah, I don't think the updates are included in the podcast. Mr. Oklahoma Softball, can I ask about this new slugger the Sooners have this season?
1: Kendall Wells.
3: What is going on? I thought they had the slugger a couple years ago, and now this person who might be, what, 3 or 4 years at Oklahoma is just killing. It's like 80 RBIs in the 50 games, 60
1: 36
3: games.
1: Home runs. Yeah, she's incredible.
0: We have one with more home runs than that. Sydney, Arizona.
1: You don't have anyone with more home runs than Kendall Wells this year.
0: Okay. Well,
3: she leads the nation, right?
1: Arnie, I mean, at some point, can you act like other people cover sports besides you?
0: Wow, we have a pretty good player, too.
1: Everyone has good players in softball
0: this year.
1: Sydney Stewart,
0: I think, is her name.
1: She's had a good season, but no. 36. And the record is held by Laura Espinosa, who played at Arizona.
3: Arizona, yeah.
1: 37, probably right around the time you were in college. So,
0: wow.
1: Yeah, you got three players that are going to break that record this year, which is pretty wild.
0: I'm looking up Arizona to see how many home runs she has. I'm double-checking.
3: In the entire history of Division I softball, there'd never been a season where we have three batters with at least 33 homers of the season. Because this isn't some 160-game schedule.
1: Nope.
3: And there's her at Oklahoma and apparently two at UCLA.
1: Yeah, Megan Grant and Jordan Woolery.
3: Just killing it. This is, well, bring on the playoff. The regular season for you just ended, or?
1: Yeah, that was the last weekend of the regular season. I'm off to Lexington, Kentucky this week for the SEC tournament. I was in College Station for the first time ever. Great city. I didn't do anything because it rained the whole time. But you know what they had on Saturday night in College Station?
3: I do.

0: Vanna Bananas.
1: That's right.
0: Packed out Kyle Field.
1: 100,000.
0: Unreal. $40 to park, too. Ridiculous.
1: Sounds like a Dodger game. Meanwhile, in the NHL playoffs, we had a 9-6 final for Colorado at home, beating Minnesota in their second round opener. 14 different players scored a goal. But how about this? Great stat from AP. Colorado, you know, they used to be the Quebec Nordiques. They moved to Colorado and became the Avalanche about 30 years ago. How many times have they allowed 6 goals in a game and still won the game? The answer is only 2. They had been 2-147.
2: Wow.
1: When allowing at least 6 goals in a game. And yet tonight, in a playoff game, they scored 9 and win anyway. On the other side, the Minnesota Wild only once ever had scored 6 or more in a game and not won the game. They had been 107-1. In these situations, they're down 1 game to none now. Anaheim opens round 2 at Vegas on Monday night. Montreal ended the first round with its Game 7 victory at Tampa Bay 2-1. Tampa Bay's lost in the first round 4 straight years, right after making the cup final 3 straight years. Montreal this evening finished with 9 shots on goal, the fewest ever in an NHL playoff win. The first round ended in the NBA postseason with Cleveland and Detroit each winning at home. They'll face each other in a second rounder that starts Tuesday at 1-seed Detroit. The Pistons, who did win 60 games in the regular season, were down 3-1 in this series, but then beat Orlando Wednesday, Friday in the incredible comeback, and today 116-94 the final. Now, Paolo Banchero did have 38 points. The rest of his team shot 17 for 50 from the floor, and Orlando is out. Franz Wagner was out again with a strained calf. Cade Cunningham said, thank you very much. You're not holding me to even 30. 32 points for him again, 12 assists as well. Tobias Harris had 30 points, and Jalen Duren, 15 rebounds for the Pistons. Detroit's franchise had not won a first-round series since 2008, almost 20 years. But in the finale today, they led by 20 early second half. Tonight at Cleveland, the Cavs were down to Toronto by 9 points late first half, but led by 19 after the third quarter. Cleveland beat them 114-102. Jared Allen, 22 points, 19 rebounds. The Raptors franchise is now 0-11 in Cleveland in the postseason. Brandon Ingram of Toronto was out again with heel inflammation. Scotty Barnes scored 24 points. The NBA second round starts Monday with 2 games, including Minnesota at San Antonio. And Timberwolves star Anthony Edwards was upgraded to questionable. He missed the last week with a hyperextended knee. Cameron Young won the golf event at Doral by 6 strokes. Chase Elliott, the NASCAR winner at Texas. Kimi Antonelli, age 19, took the Miami Grand Prix. Guys, Saturday's Kentucky Derby drew about 19 million total TV viewers.
2: Wow.
1: According to the preliminary data. That's for the final hour of coverage. By comparison, last year's NBA Finals Game 7 averaged 16 million viewers.
2: Wow.
1: Stunning numbers. In a UFL spring football game on Fox TV today, Birmingham won at Orlando 20-17. Dorian Thompson-Robinson with a touchdown pass.
0: DTR, baby! He's start the comeback now from the 5-star. Let's go.
1: Still waiting for Jordan Ta'amu to graduate back to the NFL. Detroit Tigers won the Sunday night ball game against Texas 7-1. Victories for the Dodgers and Padres. Wins for the Mets and the Yankees. Boston lost again in 10 innings, 3-1 to Houston. And the Giants lost again in 10 innings, 2-1 at Tampa Bay. Giants have lost 6 straight. Back to you.
0: Thanks, Steve. Have a great week, man.
2: Thanks, Steve.
0: Can we see you next Sunday night? All right, let me hit a couple of these tweets.
2: Can we just get to one story that I don't think we're going to get to?
0: Sure.
2: That was bothering me a little bit.
0: Okay.
2: Inside the NBA, did you see what they did?
0: I mean, I see a lot of what they did. I watch the show all the time.
2: You know how they do the going fishing segment?
0: Oh, yeah. I saw Shady Sean 420 tweet on it. He must be born on April 20th.
2: Completely unacceptable, to be honest with you.
0: Stop it.
2: I'm being serious.
0: Stop it.
2: They had Vrabel and Diana Rossini on the...
0: Why is that unacceptable?
2: Well, one, just no reason for it. You know,
0: you have it in the rundown here that you want to talk about it tonight.
2: I had it in the rundown only to talk about it when we bring up, like, you know, the voting or was there anything done, like, to get trades or devalue somebody? I could care less about who's sleeping with who.
0: Couldn't care less.
2: You know what I mean?
0: Could care less about it?
2: I just thought that it was, you know, something that they shouldn't have done, but I guess nobody's all bent out of shape about it.
0: I don't think a single soul has been out of shape about it except you.
2: Really?
0: Why does it bother you?
2: Well, I bet you it bothers Vrabel and Diana Rossini.
0: So what? They made their bed. You have dopes giving him a standing ovation whenever he shows up at
2: that.
0: A season ticket event. I mean, why don't you be mad about that?
2: There were people criticizing that. There were people jumping on that about that.
0: Good. And they should. That was ridiculous. I mean, it's...
2: I think it was more for support than anything, not like congratulations or anything.
0: Yeah, hey, congrats.
2: Yeah.
0: Congrats on hooking up with Diana Rossini, man. We think she's hot, too. I mean, but I guess I don't understand why you would be upset about all the things that have gone wrong in Boston with the air. I mean, you're arrogant as a Knicks fan. Boston fans are arrogant across air. I mean, I'm arrogant as a Sooner fan and as a Laker fan and as a Doyer fan. I mean, we're all arrogant about our teams, but Boston takes it to a little bit of another level. And to see the disaster that's been this month for them, you're saying that, I mean, who are you, some ESPN executive? You can't talk about this?
2: No.
0: What's your problem with it?
2: I'm just surprised they actually did it because,
0: good.
2: You know, I thought they would just pretty much stick to basketball, but I guess not.
0: Well, they were focusing on all the teams in the thing that they put
2: right,
0: out there.
2: Right. I was just a little surprised about it.
0: So you had a problem with that?
2: I thought it was. Okay. I thought it was in poor taste. I really did. Kicking people when they're down.
0: But they don't seem to be down. They seem to be celebrating Vrabel right now. And Rossini's got apparently a lucrative deal waiting for her with our buddy Stu Gotts that he's not talking about. So I mean, I don't understand why everyone's all bent out. If anyone needs to be mad, it should be his wife and her husband.
2: Right. I understand that. I understand that, of course.
0: Gunner, what is Arnie smoking? It must be the best of the best, and everyone wants some. You smoking anything tonight, Arnie?
2: Well, I don't even see that. Is that just to you? Or, oh, here it is. No, he didn't send that to me. He wrote me something different.
0: TT Daddy writes, that's tall daddy, just so we don't confuse anything. Okay. He writes, don't confuse Arnie with facts. The great Blaze in KC has checked in on our show. Blaze, what are you doing up this late? Great to hear from you. He writes, if the Knicks win one championship, their fans will call it a dynasty.
2: Can you imagine will. On 7th Avenue just going crazy and partying up a storm and everything. Oh, it's going to be great.
0: You guys might make the finals because you get swept by the Thunder. JP writes, doesn't it suck when you're on a beach in Nice, France, and it's supposed to rain all day? At least I've got Arnie and Plank synced up to listen in a language that I can finally understand.
2: Wow, he's in France and he's listening to us. How about that?
0: Do you want to take a guess on what time it is in Paris right now?
2: What time is it in old Paris? I have no idea.
0: Currently in Paris, France, it is 7:40 a.m.
2: Wow. We're morning drive in Paris.
0: That's where we're getting we want to get some soccer talk in here to make the Frenchies happy. Let's go.
2: I don't think
0: Come on.
2: Like me in Paris doing sports talk, do you?
0: You don't think so? What would be your reasoning?
2: Hey, give me
0: a
2: croissant. Anybody got any croissants out there? Come on, let's go.
0: At Happy for Life 7. As a fan, I want the players on the team I love to show it hurts when they lose at least as bad as it feels for me.
2: Amen.
0: When players are paid millions of dollars, they look like they don't care. Why should I,
2: Amen.
0: A fan who pays to watch them, care myself? It's bull bleep.
2: Yep, he's talking about Jason Tatum yucking it up. Hey, we just lost game 7.
0: You don't know what's going on once he leaves the arena. You don't know what's happening once he gets back to the locker room. You see him smile when he's in an embrace with a guy that was his teammate.
2: No smiling allowed when you lose a game 7.
0: I guess not. I mean, listen, I'm with you guys, but I don't think anyone's going back and high-fiving each other after that. I think dudes are pretty tore up.
2: When your kid comes home with an F and he's smiling, you're like, what are you smiling about? What are you happy about? You got an F. Well, you don't know what I'm smiling about.
0: My
2: Dad.
0: Kids don't get F's, so I don't know what that's like. And then Mr. Nobody, as a part-time Yankees fan, I can say without question, Yankee fans don't want the Grim Reaper Arnie as a member. The Yankees have enough trouble in the playoffs under Aaron Boone. They don't need his kiss of death. Well, maybe Mr. Nobody's mad at you because you're trying to be a Yankees fan right now.
2: Well, I got to do something. I can't go through a whole summer of not enjoying baseball, and the Mets aren't going to do anything. I go to a Mets game for $6 now, so I got that going for me. At least I could do that.
0: If you only left your house. And then finally, Shady Sean Forsberg.
2: Did I send you a picture of me at the Kentucky Derby.
0: Yeah, congratulations. Yeah. That was awesome.
2: Oh, that was AI. I shouldn't.
0: I mean, I'm pretty good at spotting AI. I'm just going to tell you right now. When you're wearing a seersucker
2: or something
0: suits, and you got your top hat on, I'm going to go out of the line, out of limb, and think that you're probably sending me an AI picture. And then finally, Sean writes, why haven't we had a Michael Jordan exclusive interview on this show, considering you're the biggest NASCAR homer I know?
2: Oh, that's a good question. I've been wondering that myself.
0: Well, you're the one that seems to have all these ties and these connections. You know, the NASCAR race was down in Texas this weekend, and I sound like you right now. I almost went. I actually had an opportunity to go, but I have a hard time staying sober at those things. We had a show tonight, so
2: I was doing the show at another network, right? Mm-hmm. And I tell my producer, I go, you're not going to believe this, but I got a friend in Vegas, and he told me Michael Jordan's staying at his hotel and what name he's staying under. I go, you want to give it a call and see if we can get him on? So he calls the hotel and he gives the name. Who do you think answers the phone? And it's Michael. And he goes, oh, Mr. Jordan, it's so-and-so from so-and-so network. And Michael goes, no, no, no, no, no. And he goes, Mr. Jordan, it's so important. If I can get you out, he goes, no, no, no, no, no. And he goes, well, you can't blame me for trying. He goes, thank you. Goodbye. And that was pretty much it. He wasn't playing games. He wanted to pretty much know how we found out where he was, you know?
0: You probably ended up getting that hotel operator fired. You probably cost that hotel money because he probably never stays there again. Yeah. So
2: only time I got real right information, I got it right, huh?
0: And you still couldn't get him on?
2: Still couldn't get him on. No, no, no. No, thank you. Probably was gambling.
0: Yeah, he was probably ready to hit the tables. Speaking of gambling, you need Arnie to help you out. Yeah. His picks are next to wrap up the show right here on Fox Sports Radio.
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7: Yeah, I know what it is.
8: You ready? 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
7: come on.
8: Two, one.
7: Hey.
9: You know the good job tonight, Mary. Awesome tunes. Great vibes. Shay, awesome as always. Good to have you here. Thanks for hooking us up with Todd Furman. Steve DeSager on updates and millions of editors behind the scenes making sure we have all the great audio we need. Arnie, you totally thought that was a real tweet, didn't you?
10: Yeah, I did. I sent that to you. I'm like, is this real? I asked if it was real as I sent it, but I'm like, I started reading the comments and I guess it wasn't real.
9: The Los Angeles Angels are going viral for their new cheesy fries, which was a very small order of fries with a piece of cheese on it.
10: But that's saying not true, I guess.
9: Saying you could buy it for $16.95. This Twitter account, the tweets right before it, said, this is Mitch Cohen at MLB. Let me see, just so you guys, at Mitch Cohen MLB. The actual bio says MLB Insider, except it's satire.
10: And
9: the one right before it, which was pretty funny, said, the A's have announced they will no longer be playing road games after their airline, Spirit Airlines, officially shut down. And then there was Dalton Rushing and Ice Spice are reportedly dating. So, yeah. Oh, my other personal favorite report that he had was that Steve Cohen will be taking over as the Mets manager. So, my favorite tweet, though, that we got, or that I saw that was sent to us, was the guy who had the Comerica Park receipt. And he said, inflation is completely out of control. You can't even take three kids to a Detroit Tigers game anymore. And there was like three Pepsis for $2, four hot dogs for $7 a piece or $28, one cotton candy for $9, and then there was 17 Coors Lights on there.
10: I saw that. That was great.
9: Good
10: that.
9: Stuff. All right, take it away, Sinking Genius. We need your picks to take us home tonight. Let's go.
10: Let's go. Give me a little music. Put me in the mood. We're just going to go and pretty much stick to the NBA. Where, of course, we move on to the next round. The Knicks and the Philadelphia 76ers start things off on Monday. Take the Knicks, lay the 7.5 in game number one, and the Knicks over Philadelphia in four games. It will be a sweep. It's not going to be pretty. Hide the women and children. Joel Embiid will flop around, but he won't get the calls this time. Knicks should dominate Philadelphia 4-0. Timberwolves and the Spurs. The Spurs are a 13.5 point favorite. Go with the Spurs in game number one. Spurs get the sweep over Minnesota. 4-0. Sorry to our boss, but it just ain't happening. They're not even going to get a game. Let's go to the games on Tuesday. Lakers, Thunder. Thunder, a 15.5 point favorite. Thunder, 15.5 point favorite. Get out of here. I don't care what they beat by the beat the Lakers by the regular season. Give me the Lakers plus 15.5. And guess what? Upset special number one. The Lakers beat the Thunder in game number one, but I am going to take the Thunder to win this series in 6 games. So I am taking
9: them.
10: Yeah, 6 games. Yeah, you heard me right. And I'm taking Cleveland over Detroit in 7. And the Sabres, they were my pick to win the Stanley Cup. So they're by the first round. Let's see how they do against Montreal. I feel pretty confident that they probably get by them in six. So there you have my picks. Do with them as you please. No longer strictly for entertainment purposes only.
9: You have some hot takes there. I'm intrigued. Good luck.
10: Yeah, let's go.
9: I hope your Knicks don't have you in your sports anxiety high.
10: I feel better now. Thank you.
9: Oh, good. Fingers crossed. All right, buddy. Have a great week.
10: You too.
9: Great job with the show tonight, Mary Mac. Don't forget, Big Ben Maller is coming up next. And if you want to hear the show, if you missed any of it, check out our podcast. 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
22: The Cleveland Cavaliers came back to win a Game 7 at home to end the NBA playoffs first round, eliminating Toronto 114-102. Jared Allen, 22 points, 19 rebounds. Cleveland now goes to number one seed Detroit for a Game 1 of the next round on Tuesday. The Pistons won a Game 7 at home Sunday, eliminating Orlando 116-94, despite 38 points from Paolo Banchero. In the NHL playoffs, Colorado won its second round opener 9-6 over Minnesota. 14 different players scored a goal. The playoff record is 15. The first round ended with Montreal's Game 7 victory at Tampa Bay, 2-1. Cameron Young won by 6 strokes in Miami. Chase Elliott took the NASCAR race at Texas. And the winner of the Miami Grand Prix was 19-year-old Kimi Antonelli. In the Sunday night ball game at Detroit, Tigers 7-1 over Texas. Wins for the Padres and Dodgers. I'm Steve DeSager.
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9: Well, they say Game 7, the greatest thing in the world of sports. 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Welcome in the beginning of another week of the Ben Maller Show. We are in the air everywhere as we chisel away at time. 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
9: 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And we are back at it, starting the brand new week here. And a lot of random activity to discuss. But we begin the new week with a topic of conversation, which I know many of you love so much. You say, I need more of it, Ben. Give me more. That would be pro bouncy ball. That's right. We'll start out in Motown. We'll start out in the state of Michigan where Cade Cunningham, who had a hiccup, he had a glitch in his game earlier in the series, kept turning the ball over. Well, that'll all be forgotten. Cunningham with 32 points, filling up the box score, 32 points, 12 assists, and a partridge in a pear tree. Tobias Harris, journeyman Tobias Harris, had 30 points. The Pistons make the magic disappear. Goodbye. See you later. Orlando out of the playoffs, 116-94. In Game 7 on Sunday, so that means that the Pistons have won a playoff series. If you're 18 years old, this is like the first time pretty much in your lifetime they've won a playoff series. It had been 18 years the last time. How is that possible that they had won a playoff series? But there we are, and Cunningham, 32 points,
0: He averaged 32.4 points per game for Detroit in this series, and they last won a postseason series against the aforementioned Orlando Magic way back in 08. Barely a memory of that. Barely a memory of that. And so the Pistons now advance. They will play the Cadavers in game number one of that series. That'll be coming up on Tuesday. That would be tomorrow. I know it's still late Sunday night in the West, but there'll be a quiz on this. So it's late Sunday in the West, but it's going to be early on Tuesday, which is tomorrow. So it's almost Monday. So that means tomorrow. So there you go. The Pistons will take on the team from Ohio. The better story, though, is in the losing locker room on this one. So we're going to focus on that, where Paolo Banchero was asked. He had a big stat line, was asked about the status of the Magic franchise. They don't seem to do anything in the playoffs. They've been in the playoffs a few times here recently, and they haven't really made any noise, made their mark, any of that. And he was seated there at the post-game news conference on stage at the dais. And Banchero, he paused a little bit before answering the question, and he was asked the question. He said, I want to say yes when asked the question. He said, but this is the third straight time we haven't gotten out of the first round, Banchero said. So if you're going off the last 3 years, the answer is no. Talking about whether or not the Magic can get it done, this group of players. So if this is going after the last 3 years, obviously not. I can't say we're good enough to be in the finals or the Eastern Finals, he said, because of the last 3 years we've had the same result. So that's your answer. Okay. Thank you. Good jumping off point. Let us discuss the question. Now, here's the question. Can you explain what's wrong? Because we have all the answers doing overnight talk radio. What is wrong with Paolo Banchero's Orlando Magic in the playoffs. So on this one, we'll bounce around a little bit. We've got coworkers, warning label, and George Norrie. And we will combine all of these things together, and we are going to put the biscuit in the basket is what we're going to do. So A, the Orlando Magic, after a minutes-long review of the available information, I have determined, and I'm never wrong about these things, the Orlando Magic are not cursed. They are not cursed, okay? They're not. They're stuck in the worst possible place, the worst possible place in sports. That mushy middle. That's where they are. That's where the Orlando Magic are. They're not bad enough to bottom out. They're not trying to bottom out. They did that a few years ago, and they've got a bunch of players that are high draft picks. They traded 5 draft picks to get Desmond Bane. Did anyone see him do anything good? I didn't see anything in this game against the Pistons. But in terms of the question, getting back to it, they're in the middle. The Orlando Magic are in that mushy middle there. And it's essentially the way I interpreted what Banchero said, he basically gave you the corporate approved truth, which is that the team is good. They're just not that good. And that's the Magic in a nutshell. They're good. They're just not that good. And it's the Disney honesty, right? It's that Disney honesty there from a team that plays its home games down the road from the Magic Castle there in Florida and all that. Their playoff identity. Here's the Orlando Magic playoff identity. They had this series. They had a chokehold on it and they gave it all. The worst game 7, you said, well, that was bad. Game 6, though, they were kicking the tail of the Pistons and it all went to hell. All of it went to hell. And their playoff identity, they show up the Orlando Magic. They show up. They try hard. They lose very politely. They're very polite when they lose. They're very polite. It's very important to be polite. There's no closer. They don't appear to have that guy. You're not that guy, pal. They don't have that assassin out there. And it's a committee. It's a group project. Oh, maybe we'll do it next year. Maybe we'll get it done next year. That'll be what we do. We're going to get it done next year. And so they're not out there as killers, the star players, the forever players that the Magic got, Desmond Bane and even Banchero. And it's like they're just kind of clocking in and out. La, la, la, la, la, la, la, la, la, la, la, la, la, la, la, la, la. And when that happens, all right, when that happens, you and I both know what happens next. Say bye-bye to the head coach. You know that's going to happen. Jamal Mosley. There were rumors that the players were at loggerheads with Mosley prior to the series, and it was guaranteed he was going to be out. Well, now this cements it, and that's it. That's all she wrote there. And you know he's hearing footsteps, Jamal Mosley, the whispers, the friction behind the scenes and all that for Orlando. So the NBA, they try to sell hope. They're big on hope. It's all about hope. We're selling hope, hope, hope, hope, hope. Orlando sells layaway. It's like, well, we'll get to it eventually. Just pay a little bit each year. We'll get to it eventually. Now, meanwhile, to Cleveland we go, where the late game on the basketball card on Sunday, Jared Allen getting it done. He tied a playoff career high, had 22 points and 19 rebounds, and the Cleveland basketball team advancing to the Eastern Conference semifinals as they win by 12. The game Toronto led early, and then they had to play the rest of the game. And very early on, the Raptors looked like they were in good shape, and then by halftime it was all tied up, and then after that, forget about it. So that sets things up. Donovan Mitchell was the big man on campus. He had 22 points, tied with Jared Allen for the lead there. James Harden, playoff Harden, did not play that great. He had 18 points. And so that's it. Scotty Barnes, face of the NBA, Scotty Barnes, all-star Scotty Barnes. He played well. He had 24 points for Toronto, 9 rebounds. RJ Barrett, 23 as well for the Raptors, who were in the playoffs for the first time way back in 2022. I barely remember that also, 2022. So the question, let's focus in on the Cleveland side of things here on this one, as they were one of the better seeds in the East. They had a lot of excitement when they got James Harden. I don't know why they did. And so the question, is the glass half full or is the glass half empty for the Spida Mitchell Cavs? All right, so you'd say, well, they won, so it's half full, but I'd say no. You'd say, well, it's half empty because they didn't play that well. I'd say the answer is neither. I'm going to go with none of the above. The glass, I'll put it this way, the glass is not half full, it's not half empty. It is cracked. The glass is it cracked, it's leaking, and somehow James Harden keeps dropping it while Donovan Mitchell goes over there and he's got some duct tape and he's trying to put the thing back together and all that. At this point, Cleveland's claim to fame here, the pro bouncy ball team in Cleveland, is survivability is what it is. They don't win clean. Were any of these games just a surgical takedown? I don't remember. Maybe the first game. I don't feel like that was the case though. So they're able to survive and escape and all that. And this Toronto series, not a victory lap. This was not some kind of statement that was made saying, here we are, we're on our way. This is not a statement situation at all. It was kind of like, okay, you won the series. Congratulations. It's like crawling out of a bad escape room and you have no clues left except one that you couldn't solve. Well, why couldn't you solve it? I couldn't solve it. Well, you get back in there. What are you doing? And so that's where a lot of turnovers, ugly basketball, shaky basketball. The shooting was not good. Defensive lapses all over the place, here, there, and everywhere. It's like the greatest hits album for the Cadavers on bad habits in this series. But yet they win. They did everything they could to lose until the end, and then they pulled it out, Cleveland, and they win the game. So it does appear they are allergic to comfort. They do not appreciate comfort here. You build a lead up, and immediately, pop, goes the lead, just like that. Just like that, pop, goes the lead, like cheap bubble wrap is how that went. So if the Cavaliers, if they were on Wall Street, and you say, okay, what kind of stock are they? Well, they're not a penny stock. They're not a gold standard stock. Like a stock's been around forever. You know it's going to make you money. They're not that. They'd be the stock that comes with the big black and yellow, black and yellow, black and yellow warning label. Volatile, high risk. It's a high risk stock, emotional damage guaranteed. So I keep hearing championship window. The Cavs are going for it with James Harden. I did not see anything in this matchup that leads me to believe that team is on their way to a magic carpet ride, the Cavaliers, to go to the NBA Finals. I see nothing. In fact, just the opposite. I see this is a team that's going to be lucky if they get past the Pistons in round two. And people talk about championship window, this, that, and the other thing, but there's no frame. It's just a draft and a prayer at this point. That's where we are. All right, meanwhile, we now go to Boston, where if you had the Celtics winning the NBA championship. You're a loser. As they were decommissioned from the playoffs over the weekend, and then we got some really wild conversation from Jaylen Brown, the star of the Celtics. Now, Jaylen Brown claiming on Twitch, where I get all my breaking sports news on Twitch. I wonder if he was playing games with Blake Snell, the guy that is a gamer that sometimes pitches for the Dodgers, but not really, just more of a gamer. I don't know about that. Jaylen Brown, though, claimed on Twitch that the NBA referees had a targeted agenda against him. Yep. In the playoffs. Playoffs? That's right. Saying they called offensive fouls. According to Jaylen Brown, they called offensive fouls every time he put his hands up, possibly due to the regular season outspoken criticism of the Zebras. And that rant following, the Celtics, who blew a 3-1 lead in their playoff series as they have been exterminated by the Sixers. Who had that? Philadelphia looked beaten and broken. There were people calling each other's names in the locker room. And now the Sixers came back. They win that series. And Brown had also been critical of Joel Embiid, Floppy McFlop, and all that. All right, I guess we have the audio. All right, let's go to the audio. Here, let's go to the audio tape. Take a listen.
4: This is my personal opinion on basketball. Some of y'all might disagree, but argue with your grandma. Okay. Flopping has ruined our game. Yeah. Joel Embiid is a great player, one of the best bigs in basketball history. Flops. He know it. This ain't breaking news. It is what it is. Y'all can clip it up. Like I said, y'all can post it on these paid accounts that y'all, these bot, whatever.
0: Okay. There you go. Wonderful. Jaylen Brown right there. It's all, of course, this is not new. This has been going on for 30 years, at least 25 years. At least 25 years. All right, so question, how does Jaylen Brown come across with his grumbling over the NBA referees and the whole thing? You know, this guy's flopping. I'm not getting any calls here. They're out to get me. The man's holding me down. That's essentially his argument. The man's holding me down. That's Jaylen Brown. All right, so Jaylen Brown out here talking like the referees were tapping his phone. There was a wiretap on Jaylen Brown's phone. And it seems a little deeper than just frustration. Like it's more than just frustration there. This is a full blown, the league is watching me paranoia is what that comes across to me. And it appears that Jaylen Brown this offseason should spend some time picking up a little side hustle. And I recommend the number two chair. I know George Norrie works alone over on Coast to Coast, but why not put Jaylen Brown in there as a co-host, or at least he can host the weekend version of Coast to Coast and can talk about the chemtrails and the little gremlins and all that stuff. Not to get him. Who says no? I don't know. Anyone would say no. Jaylen Brown acting like every whistle was not just a foul, but a coordinated surveillance operation against him. Because, yeah, of course, the NBA doesn't want the Celtics that have a national fan base to advance in the playoffs and all that stuff. Of course not. And he didn't lose a series. Jaylen Brown didn't lose a series here. He lost a battle with the imaginary boogeyman is what happened. So he's essentially accusing the referees of some kind of psychological warfare, describing a conspiracy thriller back in the old days when they made good movies in Hollywood. And it's that, not just a random playoff series where you gagged away, you played with your food and you lost. It's a bad job by you. So Jaylen out there talking like the officials had a dossier on him, convinced that every whistle was actually not just a whistle, it was a dog whistle, coded message from the Illuminati, the deep state of the NBA. Now, do I think sometimes this stuff happens? Absolutely. Of course I do. Do I think the NBA was out to get Jaylen Brown? No. And does that explain why every other guy in the Celtics in that last game, it was a brick house? Yeah, I don't think so. So anyway, did he think the referees were hiding in the bushes before tip-off outside the arena? Is that what was going on here? So we'll see. Get him on some of those meds that Blind Scott's got. He'll be all right. Of course, he doesn't really take those either. So anyway, all right, it is the Ben Maller Show. If you'd like to be part, 877-99 on Fox. That's 877-996-6369. Also on X, at Ben Maller. And that is at Ben Maller. If you'd like to be part of the live show, we'll take your calls, your comments, the whole shebang. The whole shebang as we're kicking off the brand spanking new week. And if you missed the fifth hour podcast, a rare appearance by Justin in Cincinnati on the mailbag, on the Sunday mailbag. He's hanging out there. You can go back and check that out and whatnot. Now, a developing story here overnight. Is it true that Golden State coach Steve Kerr is this close to walking away from the Warriors and that there's another job he's got lined up? We'll get to the bottom of that, and we will do it next. However, it is the A block, and let's see, what hour is it?
5: Number one.
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16: 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Yeah.

0: that, we'll be heading over to the Mighty Squirrel Tap Room, which I'm told is a prime location within walking distance of the ballpark. So we'll be there.
1: Squirrel.
0: After the game, probably 9 o'clock or something like that. Maybe earlier. Who knows? Game might be rained out. You never know. And then on Saturday, we'll be out in Worcester at the Woo Sox game. And then afterwards, again, that game's earlier, so we'll be there earlier. Fiddler's Green Pub.
2: That is no longer the case.
0: Oh, we're not going there. Wait a minute. What are you talking about?
2: The Fiddler's Green Pub is no longer the meetup place for after the Woo Sox game.
3: You don't say.
0: Well, I was just... Everything was locked in. I got an email from the Leprechaun on Friday saying it was all locked in.
4: I'm out.
0: Well, I promoted it.
2: Well, you got an email earlier today from the Leprechaun saying it's no longer the case.
0: What could possibly have changed? Nothing changed. They went out of business?
2: The aging owner of Fiddler's Green dropped the ball and forgot to renew his liquor license.
0: Oh,
2: and
0: my
2: they are
0: God.
2: Closed for 2 weeks.
0: Oh, oops. No. So are we going to meet in a parking lot behind a mini mart or something like that? What are we doing here? This is unfortunate to me. I promoted.
2: The new plan is Boland's Irish Bar and Patio.
0: Well, this is upsetting me here, Coop. I promoted this. I did a podcast about with all the details on the event. So now we're going somewhere else. What's the name of this place?
2: Boland's.
0: Boland's?
2: Yeah. Boland's.
0: I mean, this is upsetting me here that we've changed the plans. It's hard to believe that plans would change at the last minute like that, you know, because it's a fine oiled machine. Are we just going to go there and hang out and no one will be there? What if nobody shows up? This is an Irish owned bar. That's what it says here.
2: Yes.
0: Okay.
1: I do like Irish bars. We'll have to split the G's.
0: Is every bar an Irish bar in Worcester? This is like the second one we've gone through. Do they have their liquor license?
2: I guess so.
0: Okay. All right. So what happened to the live music? What happened? We had live music planned.
2: That's all still.
0: Okay. So we're just going to move down the street a little bit and then there's that. I got you. All right. Well, I will have
2: same general area.
0: I will have to check my email here, I guess. Apparently, I feel when somebody says it's locked in, I assume it's locked in. I assume when you say we're good to go, we're ready to go, I do the full promotion, you know, the whole thing.
1: Liar!
0: Wild.
1: Liar!
0: All right. Anyway, that's fine. Okay. I guess I'll get the name. We'll give you that. So that's where we're going to be there on Saturday. Kane Roy writes in, says, with the Eastern Conference wide open, this just might be the Knicks' year. They've already proven, I think he misspelled the word, that they are championship material by winning the prestigious NBA Cup earlier this year. I say go Knicks. Yeah, that's very important that you win the NBA Cup. Shane in Des Moines says, great mailbag on the pod. You may have found a full-time co-host there in Justin in Cincinnati. Well, we like rotating people in and out. Scrooge in the Bay Area says, Justin is the one guy who could give a crap about being on the Fifth Hour podcast and still make it entertaining. I think he meant couldn't give a crap about it. I think that's what he meant. There you go. He enjoyed that. There you go. That's a Scrooge in the Bay Area. Mark, the full name guy, is sending random messages in. By the way, Coop, I need my computer. I can't take any calls. I guess I can take them blind if you want. I can take blind calls.
1: Ooh.
0: Let me see here. Let's take a blind call. Let's see here. See if I can figure out who this is. We'll go to line two. Hello, line two. You're on the air, line two. Blind call, line two. Blind two.
5: How's it going, Ben Maller?
0: Oh, how lucky am I? Mark the full name guy. Holy
5: this is
0: cannoli.
5: Not a random call.
0: Oh, my God. Mark, you're back.
5: You knew you were taking my
0: No,
5: call,
0: I did not. I saw Lorena, did I know Lorena?
1: He had no
0: I
1: idea.
0: I had no idea. How lucky am I? Of all the people to punch up, I punch up Mark, the full name guy.
5: You are extremely lucky. You know how lucky I have been today, Ben Maller? Not only did I get a message from the Clint Eastwood, but I was kicked first of all the callers to Ben Maller's show.
0: Well, that was by mistake. Wow. I did not realize you were online or I would have taken someone else. But I did take you and you're on the air right now. So this is amazing. What your lucky day, Mark, the full name guy. How lucky
5: are you? Okay, so you know now I'm a horticulture student and a horticulturist. And I just wanted to a short

0: message for Jalen there over there in Boston that sour grapes are not the best.
1: Well, they do sell sweet and sour chicken, so you can't have the sweet without the sour, and you can mix those together if you want, have a delicious meal. It's the way to go here. It did seem a little over the top.
0: Ben Maller, now you ought to know, you and your low-hanging fruit.
1: What are you talking about, Mark? You work yourself up into a tizzy over these things.
0: You know a little bit about
1: what
0: horticulture with your low hanging fruit.
1: Well, I understand. I am a tremendous outdoorsman. I had the blower out this weekend. I was cleaning up some leaves. Benny the blower was out there, ready to go, cleaning up, making it look all nice and pretty.
0: So you're mowing and blowing, huh?
1: Something like that. Something like that.
0: Well, that's how they refer to it in the industry.
1: I understand. Well, of course. Well, you're a horticulture expert. All right, so what's your agenda here? You clearly have an agenda. What's your agenda?
0: Well, I'm waiting to get hired by Clint Eastwood, making millions and millions of dollars. You know what a gold digger I am.
1: Yeah. Yeah. So you believe that
0: actually,
1: was...
0: Actually, I sent him a short message about giving cliff diving lessons to some fella once. Didn't work out too well for him, I'm sorry to say.
1: So Clint Eastwood is 95 years young, so that seems like good long-term employment. That seems like that'll go well for you, right? Yeah.
0: Why not?
1: Yeah, exactly. There you go.
0: Anyway, so one of your everyday listeners, every night listeners, every early morning listeners.
1: Yeah.
0: Hey, one of your regular listeners.
1: Who?
0: Has been nagging me.
1: Yeah.
0: Please call in early and often.
1: Early? No, nobody wants that. You're making this up. No one wants you to call
0: in early. I swear to God.
1: You haven't called.
0: I would not lie. I'm doing a mitzvah.
1: Okay.
0: I can't mention his name because then it's not a mitzvah.
1: Okay, I'm going to go Scrooge. Is it Scrooge? I'm going Scrooge. That's what I'm going with.
0: Anyway, I'm not playing my harmonica, Ben. I got to get to bed. To sleep.
1: Okay.
0: I got physical therapy to do tomorrow, but I will annoy you again tomorrow.
1: All right. Well, go away. Thank you.
0: There's later, baby.
1: Mark, the full name guy from San Francisco. Amazing is that. You don't need to encourage him to call. Please. You do not. There's no need to encourage him to call at all. Late night drug tester says, if the Maller meet and Maller meet and greet moves to the parking lot, will Mouthwash Mike provide the drinks? Pretty sure Mouthwash Mike will not make his way to the Commonwealth for that event. Yeah, I'm pretty sure that's not the case. Let's say hello to Whoopi Pie Blair, who I don't think will be at the event either. Hello, Whoopi Pie Blair. Welcome.
2: No, I won't be. I'll be on Clapper, scrolling through my Clapper women that are on there.
1: Yeah, those are not real women. Those
3: what
1: are,
3: is that? What's Clapper?
1: It's a disease.
4: What does it sound like?
1: It's a disease
4: right
1: you get.
2: Clap on, clap off. Not telling you anymore. Clap on, clap off. And I'm also on.
1: It's a venereal disease.
2: What you call fan base, and that's also connected to Clapper girls that are on there.
1: So why don't you come hang out with us, Blair? We're going to be at the Bolin's Irish Bar.
2: How am I going to get there?
1: Well,
2: that sounds so fun. Irish bar. I've got on Clapper. Stay home. Be on TikTok. And you know, but I'm mainly on Clapper. I love it. I got 1K on two videos. People view.
1: Nobody knows
2: it.
1: What
2: it's
1: this
2: awesome.
1: Is. You live in the, you're literally living in the Matrix. You understand that. You're not living in the real world, Blair. You're
2: Ben
1: living
2: Maller,
1: in the Matrix.
2: You're trying to tell me this. You sound like my mom.
1: No, because your mom's right. That's what, listen, mom. Listen to your mom. This is not real, Blair. You literally have fully immersed yourself into this cyber world. It is not the real world. It's not. Stop. Get outside. Look at the trees. Touch the grass. Come on. What's wrong with you?
4: What's the town in Maine that Blair lives in?
1: What? Oh, you're not going to drive up there.
2: High school and softball games, and I want to stay in and be on social media and relax because I've been up all night to get on your.
1: Oh, you've been yeah. Okay, all right. Coop wants to know. Coop wants to know the town you're in Maine. He wants to come visit you.
2: Oh, is he gonna drive all the way from? It's like 4 hours, 5 hours.
1: Oh, actually, no. It's more than that because you have to drive back, so it's like 10 hours. So that's a long.
2: Well, if he totals it up, it might be about 8-6 hours. I don't know. but it depends.
1: Waterville, Maine, by the way. Waterville, he was in Waterville, Maine. Yes. He's the mayor of Waterville, Maine.
2: Yep. I'll meet him in downtown Waterville, Maine. Friday night, we'll hang out.
1: No, you won't. You won't meet. You're not going to meet him because you.
2: Yeah, I will.
1: No, you're not because you're going to be on Clapper looking at fake women. So you're not going to be on there.
2: I'll give him my phone number when we get off here. If he puts me on hold.
1: I have your number. Did you change your number? I have your number.
2: Yeah, it's a different number now.
1: You changed your number? So I don't have your number? I was gonna call you when I was there, and I would have not had your number. Do you answer your phone? You didn't answer your phone before. You remember? Now, Blair, do you remember when I was in...
2: I have to keep the loop now. I changed my whole number, got a whole different phone.
1: Do you remember when I was in Maine, and I tried to get a hold of you, and you didn't answer your phone. You remember that? Because I remember that.
2: Now I have a whole different phone from Walmart.
1: I know. No, but I was literally there, and I was like, okay, let's go hang out. And you didn't answer your phone.
2: I have a track phone now. My mom's like, no, you should have never dropped that track phone. I'm like, Mom, you know what? I do it that
1: way. What's wrong with you?
2: All
1: right, I'll put you on hold. Get his number, Coop. Make sure you send that to me so I will harass him because I have his old number. I guess we can give out his old number on the air because he doesn't have that number anymore. So I can give out his old number. Although I'm told I shouldn't be doing that. So I will not give out his old number. Meanwhile, how about this? Back to back and belly to belly, Whoopie Pie Blair and Mark the Full Name Guy. Right out of the gates with some major heat to begin the week. And it's back to back and belly to belly. My goodness. Well, Steve Kerr, it sounds like he's heading out of the Bay Area. Is it true that Steve Kerr is being heavily recruited, said to be in the ninth inning, a deal about done, that Steve Kerr will leave the Warriors, a team falling apart, the roster got rotten, and will head off to the boob tube? And the chatter is that Steve Kerr, is over the weekend, was in negotiations, his agent, with the small cable channel out of Bristol, Connecticut. And it appears that Kerr will become the lead commentator for the NBA broadcast, something he did back in the old days at TNT before he became the coach of the Warriors and then had some success and all that. But now he's going to go back to his happy place where he sits on television and makes jokes, so it sounds like that's going to happen, barring some kind of last-minute switcheroo. Keep an eye on that story today when the sun gets up. Steve Kerr, with all those championships, coaching the Golden State Warriors, going back to television, which I guess is bad news. I don't even know who's on the ESPN broadcast. I know Mike Breen, John Sundvold, is that one of the guys? Is he on there? Who's on there? I don't even know.
3: I couldn't name any of them.
1: Let's just say they don't leave a mark. They're just kind of filler. They're noise. There's not a lot there. They're not must-see TV. You don't tune in to hear what Richard Jefferson has to say on the NBA or any of those other clowns. They're just kind of background. There's a lot of mediocrity on commentary in the NBA. It's not good. Jamal Crawford, another guy. I saw him over the weekend. I liked him as a player. He's so dull. Dull. All right, anyway, time now for the Who Am I game. This is where I pretend to be somebody else, so we call it the Who Am I game. So Detroit's Cade Cunningham.
5: Who?
1: Cade Cunningham had 109 points the last three games of this series for the Pistons, rather, against Orlando. That is tied for the most ever by a player in games 5 through 7 of a series to overcome a 3-1 deficit. LeBron James did it with Cleveland back in 2016 against the Warriors. And
5: who?
1: Blank. Again, Cade Cunningham, 109 points last three games. And for Detroit, that's tied for the most ever by a player in games 5 through 7 of a series to overcome a 3-1 deficit. LeBron James did it back in 2016.
5: Who?
1: And me. Who am I? The answer. We'll get to it. We'll do it next.
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0: Bill Miller and you. It is the Ben Maller Show. If you missed any of the photo dump, we had a couple of more photos and the video of the Dickster from the big Ohio meet and greet. That was last weekend, well, I guess not 2 weeks ago, in the Cincinnati / Kentucky area. So if you want to check that out and support the show on social media, you can follow the program. And on Instagram, it's Ben Maller on Fox. That's Ben Maller on Fox. And then on the Facebook page, Ben Maller Show. You can see a little video of Ohio Al and Dick and Dayton performing live to a raucous. Give me a little taste of
1: crowd.
0: That, Dick.
1: They were going crazy. Fun for all ages, from kids all the way up to grown-ups and beyond. So check that out. Again,
0: we'll take more photos this week, and then Maller Meet and Greet continues. It's meet and greet season on Friday. We'll be at the Mighty Squirrel Tap Room after the Red Sox game. And then on Saturday, we'll be hanging out. I'm told by Coop we're going to somewhere called Boland's. I don't know what that is, but apparently it's an Irish bar. So we'll be hanging out there. That'll be on Saturday. It should be a little earlier. The Woo Sox game is very early. So it's in the afternoon, late afternoon. So probably be around 6:37, something like that. Check it out. All right, back to it we go. And we have the always exciting Who Am I game. This is where we pretend to be somebody else. We call it the Who Am I game. And so we get to that right now. Detroit's Cade Cunningham, 109 points the last three games. That is tied for the most ever by a player in games 5 through 7 of a series.
2: Who?
0: To overcome a 3-1 deficit. Now, LeBron James did it back in 2016. The Cleveland basketball team taking down the Golden State basketball team. And me, who am I? That is the question.
2: Who?
0: What is the answer? And let's see, does anyone know the answer? Maller Prop Guy says it's Blair in Maine. Yeah, you got to change it up. He's got the clap now. He's got the clap. Big Red Andy Reid from Scrooge in the Bay Area. Who else do we have? Hoosier Bill liked the song that was just played. He says that's the way to go. Random Ryan in Carolina says the big bad booty daddy Rick Steiner. Boogity, boogity, boogity, boogity, boogity, boogity, boogity. Who else? Mr. Irrigation from deep in the heart of Texas says the playoff vagabond, Kevin Durant. Kevin Durant, the Rockets playoff secret weapon. Yeah, that's some good AI slop right there, Mr. Irrigation. That is absolutely great. Rob going with Bob Lazar as his answer. Yeah, I saw that documentary. It's on Amazon. Pretty good. Pretty good documentary about UFOs and Bob Lazar. He's made a few of them over the years. Just Josh in Cincinnati going with none other than Charles Oakley. There's a good photo of Charles, unless that's actually Marcel in Brooklyn. Ant Edwards, the Ant-Man from Femi, the Uber Eats driver in Minnesota. John Shire, that's Coop. That's Justin's favorite coach. That's Ferg Dog saying that Justin Cincinnati's favorite coach, John Shire. Yes, he said a lot of nice things about John Shire on the mailbag edition of the podcast. King Roy says the Russian bots that watch Blair's videos. A lot of those bots. Alf, the alien opiner, going with Sam Cassell as his. Well, look at that. There's Alf. There's Adam Silver, Sam Cassell. There's a gray and a green guy, and they're all side by side there. Isn't that nice? Who else do we have? Let's see. Page down. Mr. Nice Guy going with Dan Bilardello as his answer. I don't remember that guy. That's an old baseball player from like the 1980s. Who else do we have? Page down. Let's see. Robbie, the Mariner fan, says Donut Kelly and Shane in Des Moines. Nate the Hammer, the one and only Nate the Hammer, saying 1998 Sixth Man of the Year, Tim the Toolman Taylor is the correct answer. Roy McElroy, who is 37 today, from Late Night Drug Tester. Kiki Vandeweghe.
2: Who?
0: From Eek in Roseville, Minnesota. Fun
3: Never
0: fact.
3: Never heard of him.
0: Kiki Vandeweghe follows me for some reason on social media. I don't know why. Actually, I think I did. I met him at a Clipper game years ago. I think he works for the NBA now. If he did up until a couple years ago. Ricky the Dragon Steamboat from Tortilla Man Tony. Haven't heard from Tortilla Man Tony in a while.
2: Wrong.
0: Page down. Caitlin Clark, unless it's not, from Andy in Lino Lakes, Minnesota. Mark Davis and the Orange Chicken at P.F. Chang's. Clifford Ray, that was from Ian. Clifford Ray, guessed by Eileen in San Francisco. Michael going with Dr. Feelgood, a.k.a. Whoopie Pie Blair's therapist. Absolutely. And Big Lou, he's on number two. And he's going with Nick 123 Cancun Van Exel. What staying power for Nick Van Exel? He should get free hotels anytime he goes to Cancun. Seriously. He came up with it. All right, do you have an answer, Lorena?
3: I'm going to go with Pamela Anderson.
0: Fine answer. Unfortunately, that is incorrect. It is Jamal Murray, back with the Nuggets in 2020. Jamal Murray is the answer. He didn't play well for the Nuggets this year.
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26: The Montreal Canadiens took Game 7 of their first-round NHL series 2-1 at Tampa Bay, even though the Canadiens finished with 9 shots on goal, the fewest ever in an NHL playoff win. Colorado at home won 9-6 over Minnesota to open a second-round series. In the NBA playoffs, a couple of Game 7s to end the first round. Detroit beat Orlando 116-94. Cade Cunningham, 32 points, 12 assists. And then Cleveland eliminated Toronto 114-102. Cameron Young won by 6 strokes in Miami at Doral. Number 1 ranked Nelly Korda took the LPGA event in Mexico. Chase Elliott was the NASCAR winner at Texas. In Sunday Night Baseball, Detroit 7-1 over Texas. Dodgers and Padres each won. Tampa Bay handed the Giants a 6 straight loss with a 10-inning win. Victories for the Mets and Yankees. I'm Steve DeSager.
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0: a demotion situation. Welcome in the beginning of another hour of the Ben Maller Show. We are in the air everywhere as we talk continuously. Talk. We are your all-night psychiatrist, coast to coast, border to border, and beyond, on the vast and excessively powerful microphones of FSR, emanating live from the pictures. 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Because you can make them up, you can whatever you want. We look however you want us to look. I'm the world-famous Fox Sports Radio studios. We are guaranteed human as we hang out together. And Eugene from Chicago, the Russian kid, and far out Dave, who was a no-show at the Big Maller meet and greet there in Newport, Kentucky, all want you to know about Tire Rack. 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So our lead this hour. Don't bear the lead, my man. Talking baseball. We're going to start out in the boogie down Bronx, Yankee Stadium. The Yankees playing very well to start the baseball season. Very well for the Yankees. However, not all as well for the new prodigy who was the, well, I should say new. He was the prodigy who was going to dominate the middle infield for the Yankees for years to come. Turns out that he has been usurped by Jose Caballero, the former Tampa Bay Rays shortstop. He is now the everyday shortstop for the New York Yankees, and the Yanks leading the way in the American League East. And they have said bye-bye to Anthony Volpe for now. He was out with a shoulder injury, and he has been demoted to AAA, Scranton, Wilkes-Barre. So he will be headed to AAA. And I believe, if I'm not mistaken, the game we're going to this weekend, the Woo Sox game, I think Scranton is the opponent. And if that's the case, we could see Anthony Volpe playing in AAA. I know he's excited about that. That'll be fun, right? Come on now. Anyway, Aaron Boone said Caballero is playing the heck out of the position, playing really well. That complicates things, he said. So Volpe, if he remains in the minor leagues for another 20 days or longer, that means he would be ineligible to become a free agent when he was supposed to become a free agent. Instead, he'll have to wait until after the 2029 season to become a free agent. But the big headline here, the guy that was the shortstop for the Yankees in the World Series when they gagged it against the Dodgers a couple years ago, Anthony Volpe, has been demoted, and he has been sent to the minor leagues. So good jumping off point. Let us discuss the question. What went wrong with Anthony Volpe in the Bronx? Where did it all go sideways? So I've got Strawberry Jam. We've got Andy Cohen. And Bonfire. And we will combine all of these things together, and we are going to go ABC and 1, 2, 3 is what we're going to do. So number one. All right. So Anthony Volpe, the answer, which is the right answer, is also the simplest answer. Anthony Volpe has sucked at a time you cannot suck. He makes way too many errors. He hits an occasional home run, and that's about it. That's all he does. Volpe showed up with Broadway-level hype. The Yankees never bashful about celebrating their minor league players. They hyped this guy up, and he did not deliver Broadway performances. He delivered off-Broadway performances, and that's the problem. The Yankees sold the fan base that this was the next big thing, that you had a shortstop, you throw away the key. Anthony Volpe is going to be the Yankee shortstop for years to come, and unfortunately for him, no, not the face of the franchise, the player most likely to end up next playing for the Milwaukee Brewers or the Sacramento Orphan Athletics or somebody like that. So you look at what he did, the body of work for Anthony Volpe here, and he batted 212, very shaky defense last year, Very shaky defense. And there's a label on there, handle with care. It says handle with care for Volpe. A prospect is a suspect until proven otherwise, and Volpe is still stuck in the interrogation room as he is no longer a prospect. He is firmly a suspect, and he is leaning heavily towards the bust category. And the deadly word, the most deadly word of them all, is potential. The P word, potential. You hear that word, most overrated word in all of sports is potential. It just is. It is code. It is code for hasn't done anything yet and likely will not do anything of note at all. And the numbers are brutal. Now, Volpe's one of my favorite Yankees because he really nailed it in that fifth inning meltdown at Yankee Stadium. So I'm sad. I like Volpe. I want him on the Yankees because he's so bad at his job. He makes the other teams look good. If you saw the numbers are just brutal. Among all players with real runway since 2023, since he came in to the major leagues, Anthony Volpe, he is near the bottom or at the bottom in on-base percentage, Volpe, batting average and OPS. You name it, and he's in the bottom percentile in every key offensive category. That is not growing pains. We're past the growing pain stage. That is getting lapped by the field. You're getting lapped by everybody. And this is a case of too much toast. There's too much toast there and not enough strawberry jam. Well, you've got a lot of toast, but you need to put jam on the toast. Well, I can't put jam on the toast. We have too much toast and not enough strawberry jam. Well, maybe we have too much strawberry jam or we don't have enough strawberry jam. We have too much toast. But either way, that's the case. The story was good. People loved the story. They always buy the story. Volpe was like the local guy, and he had the leadership skills, the intangibles. Look that word up. That's a weasel word, intangibles. And at some point, this is unfortunate, you actually have to do the job. You can't just ride the fact that you are a good story. You actually have to do the job there, make the routine play. That's too much to ask for. What are you talking about? Make the routine play? Have you lost your mind? And Volpe talked the talk. The people around the Yankees talked the talk, couldn't walk the walk. And the bigger question is, why did it take the Yankees this long? Seriously, why did it take them this long? A year and a half ago, it's like, okay, this guy's not it. And no, the Yankees, we stand by our man. We support this guy. Something must have changed. Did this come from ownership? Did one of the Steinbrenner clan say enough is enough? Let's do some euthanasia here. Or in this case, send down to Scranton, Wilkes-Barre. Get this guy out of here. But reset the swing, rebuild the confidence, all those buzz terms that people use about players to get sent to the minor leagues, figure some stuff out and all that stuff. I'll believe it when I see it. I am not buying what they're selling about this. It's going to be a quick reset. And I even saw some of the chatter was like, well, the Yankees want him to go to the minor leagues so they get an extra year before he's able to become a free agent. I'm like, really? Why would you care about that? The guy can't play. Who cares? Let him be a free agent right now. Who cares? All right, meanwhile, we go to Boston. We have some drama-o-rama bubbling up over the weekend. Fallout from the dismissal of Alex Cora. The Red Sox, Wilson Contreras, former catcher. He's like a first baseman, kind of bounces around a little bit. But Wilson Contreras, he was asked about the changing of the Red Sox locker room with Alex Cora, the cheating Astro, being gone. He said, quote, it's different with Alex not here, Wilson Contreras said. After Cora got fired, the guys got loose a little more because I feel like the tension was gone, Contreras said, throwing Alex Cora under the bus. That's what it felt like, he said. That's my own opinion. When Alex wasn't in the dugout anymore, the team was kind of like loose, close quote. Okay. Now, Contreras said that it probably doesn't help that the lineup has a bunch of young players for the Red Sox this year. They don't have a lot of experience dealing with playing like crap, which many of them have been doing all season to begin the year here. And then Marcelo Meyer checked in, and he said, wait a minute here. Hold on a sec. Marcelo said, wait a minute here. He didn't agree. He said, to me, that's just kind of an excuse. He said, blame the young guys, Meyer said. So, question. You've got dueling narratives coming out of the Red Sox locker room. You've got Marcelo Meyer claiming that he's going to clap back. And he did clap back at Wilson Contreras here over the former manager Alex Cora being part of the Red Sox problems. So how are you thinking about this one? So you got two different guys on the team. One guy saying, hey, the guys loosened up. The young guys loosened up when Cora was gone. The other guy said, that's an excuse. You know what this is? It's a reality check. No, seriously, this is a reality check situation. The Red Sox have officially stopped being a baseball team, and they have transitioned into a multi-season Bravo franchise. Bravo, just like that. Now, if you look at this, the dynamic here, you got one guy saying, well, you guys were feeling pressure because of Alex Cora. The other guy's like, well, that's a cop-out. And there are more confessionals going on. And these are two. There's other players that we did not bring up last week that said similar things. But it's like a Real Housewives reunion episode is what it is. And the vibes are subterranean around the team. And the younger guys are calling out the veteran guys for excuse making and all that stuff. And so you've got Marcelo Meyer, who basically told Wilson Contreras to shove that Alex Cora was the problem narrative where the sun don't shine. Just get rid of it. And he's got some backbone. He's 23. He's one of the younger guys on the Red Sox. And it's the oldest, laziest trope in all of sports. And it's just a default boilerplate position. When something like this happens, the veteran players blame the youth to dodge accountability. It's like, well, it's because they're young. That's, they don't get it. They don't understand. They always go with that. And if accountability were a stat, if accountability were an actual statistic on Baseball Reference, this team would have a batting average of .000000, if you know what I'm saying here. And so forget the analytics and all the nerd stuff and all that stuff. The pitching coaches, the hitting coaches, all that stuff. The Red Sox, they don't need a manager. At this point, they need a mediator is what they need here. A reunion special hosted by Andy Cohn. And this isn't a rebuild. It's like a recasting situation. Yeah, like next week on Real Housewives of Boston, the only thing younger than the roster is the maturity level. And that's it. And baseball, we talking baseball? A game of baseball? Yeah, it's just background noise to the dysfunction junction. What's your function? All right, final point. We stay in Boston. A plane flew over Fenway Park. This happens every once in a while. Planes actually fly over stadiums. But a plane flew over Fenway over the weekend. It had a banner that called for Red Sox owner John Henry to fire the GM of the Red Sox, Craig Breslow, and sell the team. The banner said, fire Craig, sell the team. Pretty straightforward. Pretty straightforward. All right, so the question, where are you at on the Red Sox fans, somebody bankrolling a plane flyover demanding change? So where are you at on that one? So the Red Sox are so bad. How bad are they? They are so bad this year that the pilots are joining the protest movement. Can you imagine? Hey, this is Joe Blow Airlines. Hey, Joe Blow Airlines. Yeah, this is so and so. Yeah. So I want you. I'm gonna buy a sign. I'd like you to circle around Fenway Park for like 3 hours, and I'll. What's the rate on that? Oh, that's like $5,000. Okay, sure, no problem. We'll do that. Why not? It's just great. So apparently, the front office only responds to, I guess, skywriting. Like John Henry does not respond unless it's in the sky, and then they'll be like, okay. And you know, John Henry saw the banner and he didn't think it was a problem. He didn't. He thought, well, that's a sponsorship opportunity. And this is always the thing, right? That was not a message, right? It was not a message. That was a performance review at 10,000 feet or whatever. The issue is always this. The thing that gets changed in sports is not passion. This shows passion. The thing that scares everybody is the A word. So this is, in my opinion, a waste of money. And, you know, only do you hold a bonfire in Boston and burn, what, $5,000 with fuel and all that to get the plane in the sky. So you blew about $5,000, if not more, on a banner to say what your random caller to talk radio could have told you. and yelled at you for free. And so, again, the issue here at this point is the A word. If you really want something to change, you got to go with apathy. That's it. The passion means you're still engaged. They still got you by the balls. You're engaged. You're interested. And guys like John Henry, they respond to apathy. They do. And that scares them more than anything because you're not engaged. You're not into it. You're not buying into the product. You're not watching it on TV. You're not buying souvenirs. You're not buying the lobster boat, poutine or whatever that is. And so that's it. That leads to change. The Dodgers are in the glory days of baseball because of a fan revolt. A fan revolt where Frank McCourt owned the team. People stopped watching the games on television. The ratings went down. The television ratings went down. People were not engaged. It was one of the great fan bases in baseball. People said, we're not into it. We're not part of it. We're not going to do it. And at the time, the used car salesman, Bud Selig, and the powers that be at baseball got together. They had a powwow and said, we got to force this guy out. So they gave Frank McCourt the parking lots at Dodger Stadium. And the group came in, the Guggenheim group, and they're, of course, price gouging the Dodger fans, but they're winning. And that's all people care about. They don't care about the price gouging. They put up with that as long as the team is successful on the field. And the Dodgers have obviously been the most successful team in baseball the last decade or so. It is the Ben Maller Show. If you'd like to be part, 877-99 on Fox. That's 877-996-6369. If you want to be part of the program, we'll take your calls. The whole thing here. Also, coming up later this hour, we have Maller to the third degree. That'll be coming up for you a little bit later in the hour. So if you want to be part of that, you are more than welcome to join us and be part. And also the Insta Trivia. We'll have the Insta Trivia as well. So we have all that to look forward to. So a busy, busy weekend for Snap, Crackle, Pop. We'll get the tail of the tape on that. We'll do it. And I'm talking about baseball. And we will do it next. However, it is the A block. What hour is it? Let's see.
1: Number two.
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25: Can I have your attention, please? Will the real Ben Maller please stand up?
26: Y'all act
1: act like you never heard sports radio before. Well, you ain't, at least not like this, that's for sure. Any clown can tell you who won the game and give you the score, but Big Ben and his boys give you so much more. It's cooking entertainment and the Manor monologues. This ain't the minor league. Ben only runs with the big dogs. He's king of the hill, A number one, top of the heap. Just what the doctor ordered if you can't sleep. All the others try to sound like Ben and act like Ben and talk like Ben, but they're just not Ben. Big Ben is more than just a clock in the UK. He's the undisputed champion, I don't care what you say. He's Ben Meller, yes, he's the real Meller. All the other Ben Mellers are just another fella. So won't the real Ben Meller please stand up? Please stand up. Please stand up. He's Ben Meller, yes, he's the real Meller. All the other Ben Mellers are just some other
0: fella. That's right. Another classic Meller tune from years gone by.
1: Stand up. It's Meller.
0: It is I, Bill Miller. A reminder, the Ben Meller Show is hitting the road. Oh, yeah. Yeah, exactly. Yeah, two nights, one takeover, the Commonwealth there. We will be hanging out. The big Maller meet and greet weekend starts on Friday, this Friday, after the Red Sox game. It'll be Ben Cruz.

0: show as we roll through the overnight and talking some baseball to begin this hour. Michael writes in, says, can you please do more monologues on Anthony Volpe? A great name, even though he apparently sucks. What horrific cliche do you think former Yankee announcer John Sterling would have had for him? Maybe the Volvo is in the shop. Well, Sterling was still calling the Yankee games when Volpe came up. I don't remember what the home run call is, but he was still with the Yankees when Volpe first got on the scene in the Boogie Down Bronx. And some people sending in answers to the Who Am I game, which is very odd because that was last hour, and we have the instant trivia this hour. Bozo, the district attorney, writes in, says, what are the odds, Ben, that Alex Cora paid for that banner to fly around Fenway Park? I don't think he's got enough money. He need that. And he's getting paid for another year and a half, so who cares? The Atlanta Braves over the weekend said bye-bye to outfielder Ronald Acuna Jr. He's out on what used to be called the disabled list. His hammy went whammy. Now, the good news is that it's just a strained left hamstring. However, he's out, and so the Braves will be without Ronald Acuna Jr., which seems to be a pattern. Is it fair to say he's injury prone? Is it fair to say he's injury prone? Now, he's going on the 10-day, not the 60-day injured list this time, so that leads you to believe it's not too serious, that he'll be okay and he'll be activated at the earliest possible opportunity. I'll believe it when I see it. You look at the Braves. They going into this year, they had Jerks and Profar, the steroid cheat, and he's out for the year. And Mike Yastrzemski, not as good as his grandfather, very bad, in fact, very bad. And so you've been rotating guys through, and there's a giant hole the size of you-know-what without Ronald Acuna Jr.'s bat, although the Braves have been playing pretty well this year to begin the season. So Acuna is out for a while. And the New York Yankees, what's going on with Ben Rice? It is not so nice. He's listed as day-to-day. He got smacked around over the weekend on left Sunday's game with the Orioles, a hand injury, although he said not that bad. Day-to-day, x-rays were negative. Let's go to the phones. Let's say hello to Blind Scott, who's on the north end of Boston. Hello, Blind Scott. Welcome.
1: Hey, what's happening, Ben? So the meetup is at the old Boston Beer Works. It's across the street from where I don't want to give any free plugs out. I ain't cool with that stuff. You got to pay for advertisements. So it's across from the place where we went in 2019. So I'm really excited about you guys coming into Boston. I'm going to participate in everything that I can participate wherever you guys are that I can go to, because I got to find out where you guys are. So I'm going to be outside of the event. I'm not going into a large venue with that guy unless, like, Lorena, I have some goals I want to do. I'm going to do some listeners. I'm going to dance with Lorena. If you're over 200 pounds,
0: she might not want to dance with you. You don't know.
1: I do club dancing. Dude, who are you to say, I'm going to punch you right in the face, dude. Do you
0: right away. He's stabbing. Right away. He's stabbing. This is unbelievable. I said one thing. Why would we be so upset? What's going on with you?
1: Yeah. Am I still on the air? I'm just excited about you coming.
0: I know you sound very excited. You sound very.
1: Well, here's the thing. What happened? Like, I exposed myself for having like serious mental illness, so I actually like got kicked off of every radio station. But that's my own fault. That's not Ben's fault. So Ben's actually been putting me on the air, which has been great for this time because I actually feel like going to live in the woods right now. I bought like 6 ounces of weed. I bought all this acid and all this other stuff, and I'm so sick of my life and I'm so sick of my family.
0: Well, you have the Maller meet and greet to look forward to. Yeah. God, it's going to be a lot of fun. It'll be a big event, you know.
1: Yeah, look what I have this to go to, because I need you guys in my life, because when I approach you, I'm going to proposition you for all this stuff I need some FaceTime with, because when we talk on the phone, you just cut the line all the time, and I never get to say what I'm going to say.
0: Well, you say what you want. You've threatened me already.
1: Looked up, Ben? I looked up something about radio. I was like, holy crap, this is what's going on. You guys are trying to handle me in a professional way. I'm like a troubled caller on the radio. I looked this up. It's actually a real thing. I'm like a troubled caller with like severe mental illness. So Ben's actually, you're supposed to take the calls actually, but you're supposed to stay professional with the caller. You're not supposed to have, so Ben's actually been doing that. So if I realized that like 7 months ago, I probably would have been able to control my emotions a little more and not expose myself. Yeah. But the goal was to expose myself like this on the radio. Me and Ben talked about this. I was trying to get this on the radio. So this is all planned. So Everything I said to Ben was fake.

0: and it was not ever seen as a threat. We were trying to get schizophrenia on the radio. That was the original plan.
1: Yes, I was telling Coop and Lorraine, I said, we need more schizophrenia on the radio show. That's the one thing to show.
2: At the start of the year, that was one of our goals.
1: Yeah, we have a big board.
3: Heavy on
1: up.
3: The blind.
1: We have a big board. More blind. We need that. Mental illness, all phases of mental illness.
2: And Ben, he pointed at the whiteboard three times, and he said, schizophrenia.
1: I said, Coop, get me some schizophrenia. I need some schizophrenia in my life is what I need.
0: Did you hear what happened to Coop? I went off on Coop like it was awful, Ben. I mean, I wouldn't.
1: Why would you get upset with Coop? Why would you?
0: Here's how I thought in my mind. You drove me, so this is fake, obviously, but you drove me to a point where I lost my friendship with Coop because I lashed out at Coop. I made comments about his acting career, about his life, about the way he does his job, about personal issues. I hope he didn't read them all. I warned him not to read them after I sent them all.
2: He did warn me not to read them, but it was after I had already read them all.
1: Okay. Well, Coop, may I recommend, Coop, the block button on the email? I have not read a Blind Scott email in a long time because I blocked it.
2: They're direct messages on Twitter.
1: Oh, okay. Yeah. All right. Yeah.
0: Yo, Ben, but here's the thing. If you tell Coop to do that, I'm going to hate you because Coop's actually my friend. And he's like,
1: I thought I was your friend. I've known you longer than him.
0: Me? Yeah, I had to cut off the morning show. I can't email them anymore. I'm exposing myself to being seriously mentally ill by sending thousands of email to people that will never write me back. You know?
1: Can you stop sending thousands of email? How about that? How about you just send one?
0: Yeah, I'm going to do that. I'm actually popular on Instagram now, and my family has seen me dancing, so I'm really good at club dancing. So it's not like I'm going to dance with Lorena. I'm dancing, and she's going to dance next to me, and I'm going to get it on
1: Instagram. Well, why don't you dance right now? You can dance with Lorena. Just start dancing. You know, that's it.
0: I could fall down, though. I could have stayed
1: home. So you're going to be at the you're going to be at the place on Friday, and are you coming out to Worcester on Saturday? Are you going to come out for a 2-for-1 special?
0: I'm going to try to meet some listeners I can travel out to Worcester with, because you can take the train right to the train from South Station goes right to Worcester. So if a couple listeners want to go with me.
1: Now, do those trains run all night? Do they run all night?
0: No, they're the commuter rail. It's the purple train that goes from, to Union Station in Worcester. So yeah, I mean, you can get it. It will work out. We could take an Uber. A bunch of us could take an Uber back to Boston. It's $80 from Worcester.
1: Yeah,
0: so three
1: sure.
0: of us.
1: We'll be good.
0: We'll be good. I can have someone stay here. Like, Blair could stay here with me if you want.
1: No, I think we're good on that. I think we're okay.
0: Yeah, the feds have cameras out front anyway.
1: Now, are you jealous, Blind Scott, when we had the meet and greet, the last one was it the last one we did in Boston? The one, the cast?
0: Yeah, the cast.
1: Yeah. Remember we ran away from our buddy, in Ohio, I took with Robbie, the Mariner fan, and Queen Roxanne, we went out and had good times. Wonderful.
0: I wish I could have gone. Yeah, me and Tony want to go. Tony doesn't fly either. Tony's like me. He doesn't fly, but he's ready to throw down anytime, you know, without a flight, though. You know,
1: are you talking about Tony in the Bay Area, that guy?
0: Yeah. He doesn't like to fly. Yeah, he has like to. There's some listeners coming that are military guys, that, you know. Dude, one more thing. When you come to Boston, you could come by the North End, and I'll come out to Hanover Street. I'm going to point a bunch of stuff out to you about the North End.
1: I've been there many times. You've told me everything there is to tell me about it. You've told me every.
0: But no, we're going to laugh at people and make fun of them, beat some people up.
1: Okay, that sounds all right. I'm going to go. Thank you. All right, there's a Blind Scott.
2: The last train departing from Worcester, back to Boston, is 11:25 p.m.
1: Yeah, it's going to be tough. Because, you know, that's we're going to go late, right? You know, late night. That's the last night, the big event there. What do you have? What time's your flight? You have an early flight on Sunday? You do?
2: Yes.
1: Okay. Just stay up all night. Just, you know,
2: no.
1: Come on. No?
2: And, I mean, 11, like, you said the Worcester game is, the WooSox game's at, like, you said, like, 4 p.m.?
1: Yeah, I think it starts at 4. It should be over, like, 6:30, 7, something like that, so.
2: Yeah.
1: That's enough? That's enough time?
2: Yeah, so we're getting on that 11.
1: So we're done at 11. The event is over at 11. There's no late night post-game party. Okay. Lorena, you going to stick around a little longer there, Lorena?
3: I have a very early flight the next morning as well.
1: Okay.
3: So.
1: All right. Well, I don't have an early flight, so I can just kind of hang out and whatever. But we'll see how it goes. Let's say hello to Eeny, Meeny, Miny, Moe. Let's say hello to Hollering James, who's in Minneapolis, Minnesota. Hello, Hollering James.
4: Brian Scott's going to have the time of his life dancing with Lorena, but I wish I was dancing with Danny because she's had a hard time getting a hold of me, but I know she listens to the show just like I listen to the show. I love all the people on there, Ben. It was a beautiful time when I met you and blew me to Minnesota at the Mermaid with Jack and his beautiful wife, Megan. I even dragged you over to Jack's table and Megan's table.
1: That's right,
4: and
1: yes.
4: What did you think of the lovely couple?
1: You're very emotional.
4: How did you enjoy having your wife there as a Bedellian?
1: What happened?
4: Well, in America, did you do any shopping?
1: I did not do any What was going on here?
2: I understood like maybe two words of what he said.
1: Well, yeah, he was reminiscing about the Minnesota thing that Bozo, the district attorney, says if Blind Scott has schizophrenia, can't he just dance with himself? Yeah. Well, absolutely. Well, that's the great thing about Blind Scott. Like, we could say, hey, Lorraine is dancing with you right now. He won't know, right? You know, I mean, why not? No? That'd be wrong? Yeah. Okay. What else do we have?
3: I'm not much of a dancer, you know. I'm more of a wallflower.
1: Is that? Yeah, I'm sure you are. Yes. Yeah, Rory writes and says, are there any plans to get Blind Scott to join you on the Fifth Hour mailbag? Well, it's hard to do that because I blocked his email and I have no way of getting a hold of him. So it's hard to have him on the mailbag. And the good thing about Blind Scott, though, is if I did put him on, he could have a different personality for every person that emails in. Like, he could have the happy, the sad, the angry, go through all the emotion, all of the emotion. Euphemi in Chicago says, Blind Scott is a disturbed dude. Don't get too close to him at the meet and greet. Dude's got cooties for sure. I don't know about that. And I don't plan on getting too close. I think I'll keep a safe distance away from that. If you'd like to be part on X, at Ben Maller. That's at Ben Maller. I did see some people upset with ESPN because TNT, even though Inside the NBA is on ESPN, it is, from what I understand, it's a TNT show that they lease the agreement to ESPN to broadcast Inside the NBA, which means ABC, ESPN have no editorial control over the broadcast. I bring this up because they do this thing when a team is eliminated from the playoffs, they go fishing. Right? So I've been doing that for my entire life, it seems like, on Inside the NBA. And they put graphics up to celebrate teams going fishing, and they mix in some other celebrities and all that. Well, the Celtics were eliminated from the playoffs, so they went fishing. And on the playoff graphic, the people at Inside the NBA included, oh my God, Mike Vrabel and Diana Rossini. Oh my God. Of course, some of the the football writers that have a stick up their tuchus say, oh, this is not right. This is going to affect the relationship between ESPN and the NFL and all this. And I'm like, come on, please. It is a licensed show. Think of it like, you know, radio shows or radio stations on the weekend, sometimes early on Saturday and Sunday, they'll sell radio time. And so someone will pay to have a show about fishing or something on, or golf on a Saturday or a Sunday. So think of it like that. Like, essentially ESPN is paying for the airtime, but TNT has editorial control over what's going on. And by the way, they're both adults. They knew what they were doing. It wasn't like they were surprised that, you know, one of them did not agree to the relationship. So it's like, come on. Anyway, it is the Ben Maller Show. We are moments away, just moments away from another riveting edition of Maller to the Third Degree. But here's the Instat trivia, and here it is. Blank owns the NFL record for consecutive games and consecutive passes without a sack. This guy went 19 games and over 700 passes without getting sacked. Again, Blank owns the NFL record for consecutive games and consecutive passes without being sacked at 19 games over a season and 750-plus passes. That is the Insta Trivia. The answer, we'll get to it. We will do it next.
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0: all night. Bill Miller and you, it is the Ben Maller Show, which is a radio show, becomes a podcast. It's also on YouTube. It's a little bit of this, a little bit of that. Yeah, check it out on YouTube at Ben Maller Show. Subscribe to that channel. You'll have Maller monologues pop up in your timeline, other clips from the show, and big things ahead. So make sure to follow the Ben Maller Show page on YouTube. We thank you in advance. All right, time now for the Insta Trivia. Here we go. Blank owns the NFL record for consecutive games and consecutive passes without a sack. He went 19 games, 750-plus passes without being sacked at one point in his career. Andy in Lionel Lakes, Minnesota says, Aaron Rodgers, Daniel Jones from Robbie the Mariner fan. Kaboom! Who else do we have? Ponch and John from Alf the Alien Opiner. Oh, look at that. Solid. Fran Tarkington from Nick. That's his answer. Mike the Leprechaun, guessed by Maller Prop Guy. That's not a very flattering photo. Rodney Pete from Eek in Roseville, Minnesota. Shadur Sanders from Sean in the Valley of the Sun. Ken Burns from King Rory. That's his answer. Joy Behar from Sean in Portland. Clint Eastwood in Gran Torino from Dante. That's his answer. Don Lemon from Mr. Irrigation. Huggy Bear, guessed by Donkey Sausage. Wrong. Who else do we have? Page down. Logan Webb from Eileen in San Francisco, the great quarterback Logan Webb. Doug Flutie, unless he's a pitcher for the Giants. Doug Flutie from JT, the wingman. TJ Rubley from Slug, the hostess with the mostest in Vegas. Ben Roethlisberger from Tree in the 773. Who else do we have? Heath Schuler from Mediocre Kabuki. Mighty Mouse to save the day from Rebecca the Ram fan in L.A. Do you have an answer, Lorena?
1: I'm going to go with Troy Polamalu.
0: Troy Polamalu. What team did he play for?
1: He was on the Dolphins, right?
0: yeah, sure. No. Steelers, Dolphins. The correct answer would be a Miami Dolphin. Dan Marino. Dan Marino went 19 games, 759 passes without being sacked at one point back in the 80s and into 88, into 89. The next longest streak is 275 passes without being sacked.
2: It's Maller.
3: How about that?
2: To the third degree.
0: Big gap.
2: This is big when gap. Big Ben gets great.
0: All right, Kubaloo, what do we have here?
4: Been a big Celtics fan of mine. I talked to you after.
0: You have a Celtic fan?
4: Yeah, a friend of mine is a big Celtics fan.
0: All right.
4: Talked to her after they were eliminated, and I was surprised at how upbeat she was. She said, you know, it really wasn't supposed to be our year. Jason Tatum wasn't supposed to be, you know, come back. You know, it was supposed to be a lost season. Should Celtics fans find solace in that?
0: No, they had a great regular season. They overachieved. Tatum came back. I know he didn't play in Game 7, but he was back. The thing that would drive me nuts if I was a Celtic fan is Joe Mazzulla and the way that the Celtics play, that the amount of three-point shots that they were missing, and they never adjusted. Like, that would drive me nuts. To me, that's a bigger problem than anything. Like, I wouldn't think this was a great year. They kept selling it was a gap year. No. Next!
4: It was reported that former Browns tight end David Njoku will be visiting with the Chargers today.
0: Yeah.
4: And a lot of Chargers fans are excited about that. Think Mike McDaniel can turn him back into a Pro Bowl tight end. Ben, do you think that's the case? Should they be excited about David Njoku?
0: No. He's a decent NFL player. He had a couple of good years in Cleveland. This is not something you get all fired up about. This is not the, you know, Travis Kelce in his prime being dropped into the Chargers and putting on the uniform and all that. I saw the name. By the way, what do you think that meeting is going to be like? What do you think? They're going to drink some ayahuasca tea together? You know, with it's a little wild. All right, next!
4: Ben, can you explain to me how I see just nothing but article after article about Diego Pavia, somebody who's not even going to make an NFL roster? What is that about?
0: Yeah, yeah. Well, I'll tell you what it's about. He was a well-known college football player, and he's got a foul mouth. He's got an interesting story and all that. And so He was the SEC Offensive Player of the Year. Was it last year? I think he was last year. He was the SEC Player of the Year. So he's got a resume and all that. And that's the reason. People know who he is. But, yeah, he's not going to make the Ravens. he's not going to get anywhere close to making an NFL roster. He'll be doing a podcast, Coop. He'll be a podcast is what he's going to be doing. How did we do?
4: You passed this initiative.
0: That is a win. Put it on the board. Winner, winner, winner. Chicken dinner.
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19: The Cleveland Cavaliers came back to win a Game 7 at home to end the NBA playoffs first round, eliminating Toronto 114-102. Jared Allen, 22 points, 19 rebounds. Cleveland now goes to number one seed Detroit for a Game 1 of the next round on Tuesday. The Pistons won a Game 7 at home Sunday, eliminating Orlando 116-94, despite 38 points from Paolo Banchero. In the NHL playoffs, Colorado won its second round opener 9-6 over Minnesota. Minnesota. 14 different players scored a goal. The playoff record is 15. The first round ended with Montreal's Game 7 victory at Tampa Bay 2-1. Cameron Young won by 6 strokes in Miami. Chase Elliott took the NASCAR race at Texas, and the winner of the Miami Grand Prix was 19-year-old Kimi Antonelli. In the Sunday night ball game at Detroit, Tigers 7-1 over Texas. Wins for the Padres and Dodgers. I'm Steve DeSager.
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0: Call it pay to play, or in this case, pay to cheer. Welcome in the beginning of another hour of the Ben Maller Show. We are in the air everywhere as we hand sculpt our hot takes. And we buy more, but spend less. 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And we are back at it again, our lead this hour, from the Delaware Valley, where Jonathan in Delaware is like, hey, I can make some money on this. And Fry Daddy also is all fired up. The 76ers star Joel Embiid over the weekend pleading with the hometown fans not to sell out. Say what? Yeah, this has been a problem. The Sixers and the Knickerbockers have played each other a fair amount over the years. And of late, we've seen a high volume of New Yorkers fill the arena in Philadelphia. They face each other this week in another playoff matchup. So I don't know if you saw this or not. Joel Embiid went on a rant, the former MVP. He talked about the fan support. Well, let's go to the audience today. Let's play a little bit. We'll hear Joel Embiid explain what he wants, the offer that he has on the table for the Philadelphia fan. Take a listen.
22: Obviously, we move on to the next one. New York, played them a couple of years ago. Good series. Ended up in six. I had a lot going on at that time, so hopefully everything is good this time. So it's going to be exciting. We got a much young PG, you know, much better team than we had at that time.
0: Steroids.
22: So it's going to be a fun series. The Garden, you know, I just have a message for our fans.
0: Here we go.
22: Last time we played the Knicks, it felt like this was Madison Square Garden East. So we're going to need the support. You know, don't sell your tickets. This is bigger than you. We need you guys. The atmosphere that we've had the last couple of games in Philly, especially the last one, pushing it to game 7.
0: Yeah.
22: I mean, we need all of it.
0: Sure.
22: I don't care if it's 70-30, you know, it's Knicks fans. They travel, they're going to buy the tickets.
0: That's
22: and
0: right.
22: It's going to be, you know,
0: where's
22: some people
0: offer?
22: That need the money. And I, you know, probably going to sell tickets. Don't do it.
0: We
22: need you guys. We got a pretty good chance. We're going to need our support. We're going to need them to be extremely loud. You know, if you need money, I got you.
0: Okay, so if you need, that's the key part. If you need money, I got you. That's Joel Embiid, former MVP in the NBA, tossing that out there, saying, hey, if you need money, I got you. So, question. As we jump on all points, so let's discuss the question. What did Joel Embiid accomplish by that line, that throwaway line at the end? If you need money, I got you. Seemingly offering to bribe Sixers fans to avoid selling tickets to New Yorkers. So my view on this, I've got Amtrak, intermittent fasting, and Monopoly. And we will combine all of these things together, and we are going to push the envelope. Push it now. Push it good. We're going to push the envelope. So, first of all, not what Joel Embiid thought. Like, Embiid's message was, hey, we need the support. Come on out here. All this stuff. This is a public admission by the face of the Philadelphia 76ers that the building is about to get hijacked by Knickerbocker fans, and he knows it, and essentially it's like, hey, I got the Cash App, I got Venmo, I got PayPal. You can't Venmo your own fan base enough to buy the tickets. You got a lot of money. What are you doing? All right, the invasion is going to take place. If I was a Knicks fan, though, I'd buy a ticket on the secondary market, say, okay, Joel, here's how much I paid for it, and I want to make an extra 20% on top of that. This is a money-making opportunity here. Right? If he said, if you need money, I got you. That's the quote of the year from Joel Embiid right there. It's not a rallying cry. You know what that is? That is a stimulus package. That is a stimulus package by Joel Embiid is what it is. The process, trust the process, has officially added direct deposit. When the MVP of your franchise there is crowdsourcing home court advantage, something has gone sideways and wonky in Philadelphia. Now, spoiler alert, spoiler alert. This will not stop the Knicks fans to encourage. In fact, it's going to encourage them to come down. It's not going to stop them. It's going to encourage them. This is rocket fuel. RF, rocket fuel. It's a challenge. It is an absolute challenge. Oh, you're paying people not to sell? Watch this. All right. Well, we'll get the tickets. We'll be in there. And Amtrak, and I've taken that train from New York to Philadelphia. It's not that long a train ride. It's pretty short, depending if you get the express or not. But Amtrak just became the Knicks sixth man of the year. Not that this matters, mind you. I do not believe it matters in terms of the Knicks are going to win the game because they're going to have more fans there. I don't know if I buy that. And you can't, again, you cannot bribe your way out of a takeover. I think that's the point I'm trying to make on this. And if Philly fans are cashing out, if that's the case there, that's the tell. That is the absolute tell. That's the market speaking. This isn't trust the process. It's trust the direct deposit is what it is. And we all know people, whether you have tickets or not. I've got friends who have season tickets, mostly of football games or football teams, and they pick a couple of games they have to go to, gotta have it games. And then the other games are like, okay, I'm going to sell it. And typically it's, you know, out where we are, there's a lot of Steeler fans. So if the Steelers come to town, that's an easy money-making opportunity. They'll pay top dollar. You can make a lot of money there. Embiid did not secure home court for the Philadelphia 76ers there. He exposed that it is for sale, is what he exposed. Now, meanwhile, to Minnesota, a developing story involving the future of Hollering James Minnesota Vikings. Are they about to hit the market? Speculation, chatter, backfence talk One of the moves the Vikings made, they traded one of their defensive players, a younger guy who was up for a new contract. They unloaded him rather than pay him. And even though he could have gotten a below-market contract and would have taken the contract, the Vikings traded this guy, Jonathan Greenard. They got rid of him. See you later. And so people say, well, wait a minute here. What's going on? And they look at the spending year to year and the fact that the Minnesota Vikings spending this year is way down year to year. In fact, they spent $350 million in 2025. And this year they are down by $124 million. And in fact, the second lowest in the NFL, the spending the Vikings have done this year. They're just not spending money. And you normally look at that as a key indicator that the team's going to be sold. Now, some people around the Vikings are claiming, well, that's not true. This is not what's going to happen. The whispers are still out there. So let's discuss this one. The question, the chatter indicating that the Vikings can be yours if the price is right, that the Viking owners are cutting costs. They are cutting costs here to sell the team. So where are you at on this one? So Ziggy Wilf, get Ziggy with it. Ziggy Wilf, the owner there, and his family, it's like a family business and all that. We know they're not broke. Despite the ups and downs of the folks over on Wall Street, they're not broke. And so the fact that they're slashing $124 million in cash money away from the Vikings and how much they're spending, that is staging. That sounds like, hey, I'm going to sell a house. Let's get a sofa in there, kind of a generic sofa. We'll get some, get a table. We'll make it look all pretty. The purple people purge. The purple people purge, if you will. So this is the Vikings version. And they do this in all businesses, but we're talking about the Vikings NFL version of tidying up before the open house. Right, get rid of all the trash, clean everything up, get it ready to go, and you're trading talent because you can't pay the going rate, which is essentially what the argument is, that the Vikings could have kept the player. They have the resources. They chose not to do it. And so it's not exactly team building. It's more like coupon clipping is what it is. And the Vikings didn't just tighten the belt here. They did not. They put the whole operation on intermittent fasting. Just eat once a day, once every other day. You're good to go on that. And that's where we are here. And so it feels less like a reset, even though the Vikings are now claiming, no, no, we're not going to sell the team. It seems less like a reset, more like a detox. Like, okay, we spent a lot of money and we're going to stay away from that. And it's like the bean counters are involved. Like, well, when we sell the team, you generally want to cut costs before you sell the team. That's usually how that works. All right. Now, final thought. We now head to college football, the Big Ten. And I saw this recently. I don't know if you saw this or not. How much money is the Big Ten making? So much money. To the moon, to the moon, to the moon, to the moon, to the moon. The Big Ten is going to distribute $1.37 billion to its 18 members of the cartel, the 18 universities there, because of football. Each school is going to get $76.1 million. They're going to get in total. That is up from what I read. It's like $490 million more. $490 million increase over the distribution the prior fiscal year. So business is booming here. It's also about $300 million more than the Southeastern Conference gave out. So the Big Ten has fully zoomed past Southern Fried Football. $300 million more than the rival there, the Southeastern Conference. So big time movement for the Big Ten here. Now, I bring in Michigan coach Kyle Whittingham. That sounds weird to say because he hasn't coached a game yet at Michigan. Not a real game, although he took over for the canoodling coach who was let go. And so Kyle Whittingham warned that roster costs at Michigan and other Big Ten schools are going to exceed $50 million because of NIL spending. said the biggest thing, this is a quote from Kyle Whittingham. He said the coach of Michigan said the biggest thing that needs to have some parameters and guardrails put on it is the NIL, the Michigan football coach said, which essentially is a salary cap. That's the decision we've got to head. Close quote from the Michigan football coach. So, question. Michigan coach Kyle Whittingham wants a salary cap on NIL spending for the Wolverines and the other members of the Big Ten and all college football teams. Do you support a salary cap for college football? So, let me phrase this way. Do I support a salary cap? No. In fact, I would argue it is impossible to have a legitimate workable salary cap, whether they wanted one or not. The only way you could do that is to collectively bargain the salary cap. Otherwise, it's just called a budget. You hear what I'm saying on that? Because if you look at it, the NFL has a salary cap. I don't like that. It's ridiculous. It's fugazi. The NBA has one. Hockey has one. And so you can say, well, I'm going to slap the salary cap. You can't do that, though, unless the players are unionized and they don't have a union. So it's like, it's trying to play Monopoly. I'm going to play Monopoly. Okay, play Monopoly. No money. We're not going to use any money. Well, you can't play Monopoly without money, dummy. You need the money. Money, money, money. And it doesn't work. It cannot work. The cap requires a collective bargaining agreement, the old CBA, and the players in college football have not unionized. So what are you going to do? It's the end of the discussion. That's it. That's where we are. And as far as like the schools, yeah, they have budgets. I get that. There's NIL budgets and all that. And some people push the budget. Conferences have budgets. Also a fair point. However, the players, the people actually out on the field there, suddenly, of course, I love coaches. Well, we need guardrails. Really? You need guardrails and all that. If you can't afford to pay the money, then go to a different conference. Right? Now, I do think it's ridiculous the fact that these guys get paid and then they bounce from school to school to school. And that is something that needs to be closed, that loophole. That aside, though, in terms of an actual salary cap, I'm anti-cap. I believe the cap is crap and I'm against the cap and all that stuff. And so the economics, it's selective outreach because these schools do pay $10, $12 million for coaches. And then they grumble because they have to pay money in terms of the roster and the NIL money they got to pay out and all that stuff. The Big Ten Conference is printing money. They literally are the football version of the Federal Reserve. And they're bragging about record revenue and this, that, and the other thing. And so, but no, we need a salary cap. Come on. It's like Scrooge McDuck diving into a giant room filled with gold bullion, goes gold coins, and worried that the players might grab a snorkel. You're going to be okay. Everything will be okay. It is the Ben Maller Show. If you'd like to be part, 877-99 on Fox. That's 877-996-6369. Time now, though, for the Maller Riddle of the Day. And we'll have the instant advice line later this hour. Here's the riddle of the day. New York Yankees captain Aaron Judge. Over the weekend, he wore custom Nike cleats with a logo of blank. Again, the Maller Riddle of the Day. Yankees captain Aaron Judge wore custom Nike cleats with a logo of blank over the weekend. That is the Maller Riddle of the Day. The answer, we'll get to it, and we will do it next. However, it is the A Blockity Block. Let's see, what hour is it?
1: Number three.
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0: It is I, Bill Miller, and you are you this weekend. The Ben Maller Show storms the Commonwealth. Next big meet and greet of the year is beginning Friday night in the Boston area after the Red Sox game at the Mighty Squirrel Tap Room. I'm told by the Leprechaun, steps away from Fenway. We'll be hanging out there. And then on Saturday, after the Woo Sox game, probably around 6:30 or so, the main event, new venue change, Bolands, the Irish Bar and Patio in Worcester. We'll be there. I'm told we have a private room. There'll be a live band.
1: You don't say.
0: Food. And the whole gang. You do not need an invitation. You can just show up. It's going to be Ben, Coop, Lorena, Mike the Leprechaun, Alf the Alien Opiner, possibly Danny DeVito, the real Danny DeVito, the guy that's the trash man. Our buddy. Sanitation expert, Danny DeVito. Hopefully we'll be there. Big event. Check it out. Coming up this weekend. All right, back to it we go, and we'll say hello to Eeny, Meeny, Miny, Moe. Let's say hello to Jed, who fled. Oh, I got to pay off the riddle. Jed, can I pay off the riddle right now? Jed, I forgot to pay off the riddle. Can I pay off the riddle?
2: Like you've got Joel Embiid's wallet.
0: Okay, so you can play along here if you want. Now, Jed, who fled from the Redneck Riviera. Here is the Maller riddle of the day. Yankee captain Aaron Judge wore over the weekend custom Nike cleats with a logo of blank. Again, Yankee captain Aaron Judge wore custom Nike cleats over the weekend with a logo of blank. That is the Maller riddle of the day. Let's see. Does anyone know the answer?
2: I know the answer.

0: from Elmo. Who else do we have? Inca Terra said... Inca Terra said his right hand getting a workout. Donkey Sausage going with Joe Camel's logo. Joe Camel logo. Who else do we have? A custom SpongeBob SquarePants logo from Fat Daddy. That's his answer. Stevie Meatballs in Florida says a logo of Aaron Boone's favorite Kama Sutra position. Okay, very nice. What else do we have? Let's see, page down. Justin in Cincinnati's cat from Eek in Roseville, Minnesota. Can't read that on the air. Culver's from JT the Wingman. That's a fine butter burger restaurant. Culver's, so good. All right, Jed, do you have an answer, Jed?
1: I just want to talk to you because you're
0: okay,
1: the best.
0: All right, let me ask Lorena. Lorena, do you have an answer, Lorena?
2: I think it's a capybara.
0: Is it a capybara?
1: That's my answer.
0: No, you can't. That's her answer. You can't take her. That's her answer.
1: I thought it was going to be right. I thought it was going to be correct.
0: The correct answer, logo of his dogs. His dogs have a logo. What the hell is that? Your dogs can't have a logo. It's a dog. He's got a logo of his dogs on his cleats. What are you doing? Babe Ruth is rolling over in his grave. Babe Ruth, what are you doing, dude? All right, go ahead.
1: Rolling over in his grave.
0: Yeah.
1: You just said.
0: Yeah.
1: You know what the female dog said about the dog logo? Well, a bitch. That's technical time. That's not coaching. Don't cut me off. That's an actual.
0: Well, we couldn't hear you anyway. You're overmodulated because you're screaming into the phone. You're screaming.
1: Ben, how many of us talk fine? Is it better? Like, I'm not a librarian, but if I ask Jeeves, I could try to be. Ben, I have such a good call. You come in here just trying to unmodulate me when I'm overmodulated.
0: I'm not trying to unmodulate. I want you people to hear the people. Oh, we don't have photos. We can't look at you. We need to hear what you're saying. Otherwise, it is completely pointless what we're doing here. It is a pointless exercise.
1: Ben, how bad is my batting average much below the Mason-Dixon line with regards to intelligibility on previous calls? Why didn't you tell me that earlier in my calling career?
0: That is true. And where have you been? You have not called in a while. Where have you been?
1: Not this past, not May 1st, but the month before, beginning of April, they were testing out a new system at probation, as in an entirely new computer system, your analysis. And so I wasn't expecting that when I peed into the cup and they stuck the disc, get out here clean. And then she started bottling it up. And I was like, whoa, what's going on? And I was just quality control. They sent it off to the lab. Well, I did not think that there was any chance I was going to come back clean. You know, I mean, I did my 5 days, but the lab's the lab. And so when I went back in, May 1st, I made sure that I was sponsored by that list. Angie, I was sponsored by Angie's list. I was so clean. You know, but she never said a word. And everything went good. And Joel Embiid is willing to introduce fans to his good friend, Money Mayweather, to put the finishing touches on the argument to the Philadelphia fan. That's how he avoids the legal ramifications. Understand? I want to get my friend Money. He talked to you. Whoa! He's not Ivan Drago. He's Joel Embiid. I shouldn't have done that. That was my inner sense, not allowing me to mock it or try to...
0: Okay, all right. You're very long-winded. You go back to your probation, okay? Can you go back to your probation?
1: Be able to hear your thoughts. And then all of a sudden, they're long-winded thoughts. They got to make sense, too. They got to be understandable and make sense.
0: Okay, all right. Too much to ask for. I know. That'd be able to hear you and actually make a point. I know. Let's go to Mark, who's in West Palm Beach, Florida. Not to be confused with Palm Beach. Just it's West Palm Beach. Hello, what's going on, Mark? Welcome.
3: Top of the morning, Mr. Mello. Hello, Lorena. What's going on, Coop?
0: What's going on, Marky Mark? What you got going on, man?
3: Well, I got to ask you a question, dude. I don't know how you do it. I don't know how you put up with Brian Scott. Oh, my God. I get a headache. I'd be, I don't know.
0: Yeah. It's a fair question. Normally what I do is I just hit a button and then he starts talking and then as long as I don't interact with him in real life, I'm okay. The problem is, Mark, I've actually met Blind Scott multiple times. We've hung out together a few times back in the old days. He's changed a lot over the years.
3: From what? Something worse than this?
0: Oh, yeah. Yeah. It's
3: God. And then Mike the Leprechaun, I'm like, that's another one.
0: Oh, you want to say hi to Mike the Leprechaun? Hold on a second.
3: Sure.
0: Hold on. Let me put that guy on hold. Hey, Mike the Leprechaun, you got a fan here. Mark is in West Palm Beach. Say hello, Mike the Leprechaun.
4: Good morning, Mark. How are you? I agree about Blind Scott, by the way. Are you coming to Boston?
3: I knew you would. I've heard you two going back and forth over the years. So, yeah.
4: I live in Boston. Are you coming to Boston?
3: From West Palm Beach? No.

0: He's not coming. He doesn't like you that much, Mike the Leprechaun. He doesn't like you. All right, well, what else? Who else you want to bring up here, Mark? You got a Blind Scott. You got Mike the Leprechaun. But Blair in Maine. You want to mention Blair also? So he's on the spectrum.
1: Jed Who Fled was another one that kind of was like grating on my nerves. I'm like, oh man, yeah. I listen to these guys all night.
0: Are there anyone, any callers you like? Anyone you enjoy hearing when they're on the air? No, none of the above. There's none of the people that are regular callers. Not one of them.
1: You know, I like the coach out of Orlando.
0: Oh, you like it? Well, you know what? He happens to be on hold also. Everyone's on hold all the time. How is that possible? Everyone that calls the show's on hold. Go figure. All right. Say hi to Coach Russell, my favorite high school coach in Orlando. Coach Russell, say hello to Mark.
2: Hey, good morning, Mark. You're from Florida. West Palm.
1: Yes, I am. I'm in West Palm, about 2.5 hours south of you.
2: Yes, sir. How you doing?
1: I'm doing pretty good. You're about the only singing voice I hear on the radio sometimes. I'm listening to this guy.
2: Hey.
1: Everybody else is crazy. Oh, I like Andrea, too. I like her, too.
0: Yeah, she's not on hold, though. I can't put...
1: I know, but I like
2: I'm
1: her.
2: Here.
1: I like her.
0: Yeah. All right. Well, there you go. You got a fan there, Coach Russell. Mark enjoys your work.
2: I appreciate that. By the way, Judge's dogs are dachshunds. I mean, that's even worse.
0: Yeah, that's embarrassing. He's a massive human being. He's built like a lumberjack. What are you doing, dude? Come on. You know, it's not right. All right. And Mark, any other calls you want to say hello to? Are we good on that?
1: No, I'm just trying to check in as often as I can. You know.
0: All right. Well, feel free to call us whenever you want, Mark. We're here for you. All right, buddy. Thank you.
1: All right.
0: Have a good night. Good morning. Whatever. There you go. All right. Coach Russell, let me make sure I don't hang up on you. I'll hit that button right there. All right. You wanted to yap about NIL, Coach Russell. Is that correct? You had a hot take on NIL. Go ahead.
2: Yeah. I think at this point in time, the way where everything goes, I think there needs to be a stipend set. And I think your NIL should be based on what you do on the field. It's like when Tim Tebow was at Florida, all the number 15 jerseys that he should have gotten money from that. When Clowney was at South Carolina, all the number 7 jerseys, he should have gotten money from that. You know.
0: So you want incentives or pay to play or not? What's the phrase I'm looking for? Where based on results, you get paid bonuses based on how many.
2: Absolutely. Yeah. I think there has to be a stipend. But I mean, like if you go to the University of Florida right now, if you pull up in their parking lot. There's 80 Dodge Chargers because they're involved with the local dealership, and all the guys go and get Dodge Chargers. There's literally 80 Dodge Chargers.
0: Oh, I'd like. Can I get a Dodge Charger? I'll take a Dodge Charger. How do I get one? I'll pretend like I play for Florida. They get 80 cars.
2: Right. And that's like, I'm not knocking long snappers, but the long snappers got a Dodge Charger. I mean.
0: Well, the only thing I would bring up when I was around baseball a lot back in the day, there was a guy, I forget the guy's name, he played for the Tigers, and he had a performance incentive in his contract for stolen bases, and he was really close to it. The Tigers were terrible. This goes back 20 years. Tigers were terrible. He was close to getting that contract bonus, and all of a sudden the Tigers decided not to play him. You know what I'm saying, Coach Russell? They decided, well, we don't want to pay you that money, so we're just going to sit you down and play somebody else. And
2: Well, the NFL was like that for a long time. When they knew you were getting close to your pension, teams would blackball you. I mean, I had a buddy of mine, Travis Jervy, who played for played for Atlanta and played for the Packers. He was 3 games away from his pension with the Falcons and was catching punts for them and got cut because the NFL is like, let's go get this guy to his pension.
0: Yeah, you know, that happened, and that's the concern with what you're bringing up because that's going to happen. It might not happen at Alabama, it might not happen, you know, at Notre Dame or Ohio State, but some of those mid-level schools will be like, we're not going to pay this guy this extra money. We're just going to play some other freshman. We'll put him out there, and then we don't have to pay the money.
2: I understand, but I think if they're printing your name on jerseys or printing your jerseys because of what you're doing, I think you should get some money from that, and then. Whatever if a local, car dealership wants to sponsor you, or wants to add you to their payroll, then you be a spokesman for them. That's one thing. I think, name, image, and likeness, I think it's got so far away from that.
0: Absolutely. I think the other thing, too, is like you shouldn't be able to triple dip. Like some of these guys, every year they're switching schools. Like there should be some kind of, like loyalty, right? You can't be just jumping. Like, that seems ridiculous to me. You're just jumping around.
2: Right.
0: I know the President Trump thing, he said you get one move or something. You can change schools one time and otherwise right. you have to sit out. I kind of get that. I just think some of these guys are taking full advantage. I understand why they're doing it. They're making a lot of money.
2: Oh, they're destroying it. I mean, and the colleges are recruiting that way. We had 15 guys sign college scholarships this year, and several of them went a level below because they were, like, going to go to an FBS school, and they knew they were going to be, like, on the bench for a year or so. They went to FCS schools, and I had literally had coaches tell them, come here, get game film, and then go get your money. And, I mean, they were telling them, you know, only stay here for a year and go get your $600,000.
0: Wow. And, okay.
2: That's, you know, I mean, like at a tight end, and the going rate for a D1 tight end was $450,000 to $900,000.
0: Wow.
2: And so he went to a lesser school so he could get game film and play.
0: Wow,
2: and
0: that's great.
2: He'll in January he'll probably be going and getting $600,000 at 19 years old.
0: God, man, good for him. So, wow. All right. On that note, we thank you, Coach. Look at that, Coach Russell, calling up. Amazing. All right, buddy. I got to go, but thank you. The great Coach Russell there from the Orlando area, a fan favorite of our friend from West Palm Beach who called up. So I like that guy. Let's say hello to Danny DeVito, the real Danny DeVito, the sanitation maven, the man, the myth, the legend. What's going on, Danny? Welcome.
3: Ben, what's going on? Hey, Ben, what time's that party start at that bar over on
0: Which
3: Bowen?
0: One? Which one? Oh, that one. That'll be Bowen. After the Woo Sox game. Probably around 6:30 or 7, give or take. Probably around 7, I would say, would be safer. So 7 o'clock.
3: The one on Saturday.
0: On Saturday.
3: Okay, I got my brother. I'm trying to my brother and a couple of friends to go to that. So
0: yeah, come on down, hang out. We'll have a good time. We'll tell stories and the whole thing. So it'll be fun.
3: Now, what about is Blind Scott going to be there? Is he supposed to be there?
0: I don't know. I have no idea. I don't think he'll be there because unless somebody drives him, which I don't think is going to happen. So he'll be at the one on Friday. He might show up, but don't worry about it. You want to meet Blind Scott?
3: I'm kind of curious about Blind Scott. Yes, I do want to meet him.
0: All right. Well, I don't know if he's going to be there or not. I have no idea. But he's invited. Right. Everyone's invited. Just show up, come by, hang out. So
3: I'll do that. Then Joe Murray, is he going to make an appearance? Mickey was saying that last week. Joe Murray. Blind Scott said that 98.5.
0: That's what he said. Blind Scott's got issues. I doubt Joe Murray's going to show up. I don't know. I haven't talked to those guys at the Sports Hub. I don't know what's going on with those guys. They're more than welcome to come hang out with us, and if they want to reach out to me, we can do something, but I don't know if he's going to be there or not. He's invited, though.
3: Nice.
0: All right.
3: Okay. Hey, yeah. And hold on about the Celtics. They got to change that up. Is that a Duke thing about Tatum missing a game 7? Irvin, he did that a couple of years ago. He was doing that. Is that a Duke thing? They got to trade away Tatum, I think, Ben.
0: Where are you going to trade him for? You want Giannis Antetokounmpo? You going to trade Tatum for Giannis Antetokounmpo?
3: He's kind of run down now.
0: He is.
3: Somebody younger and better than that, I think, right?
0: Yeah.
3: What do you think about Tatum missing game 7?
0: What do I think? I don't love it. I mean, you got to be out there for game. If you're able to play. What are you doing?
3: Yes, exactly right. You think Larry Bird or Michael Jordan would miss a game 7? I mean, give me a break.
0: Well, it was different, though. You know how it was back in those days, though, Danny. Like, you wore that as a badge of honor. I mean, nowadays, I feel like you obviously hold them accountable and other people do, but a lot of people are like, well, you couldn't play. That's it. But you got to go out, even if you only play 10 minutes. Play 10 minutes. Go out there and play 10 minutes of great basketball, whatever. All right. I got to go. Thank you. The great Danny DeVito there. Checking in. Hopefully he'll be at the event this weekend. It is the Ben Maller Show. We've got the Insta Advice Line. Unscreened Radio. Who needs the advice, the wisdom, the knowledge of the Maller Militia? We'll get to that, and we will do it next.
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17: May 15, 9 a.m. Two women quietly waiting at the doctor's office. Woman 1 says, "Cold day, huh?" Woman 2, "What's that?" Woman 1, "Kinda cold today." Woman 2, "Yeah, wasn't expecting that." Woman 1, "What is it, 47 degrees? Woman 2, "No, more like 45. Woman 1, yeah, makes sense. At least it's not raining. Woman 2, "That would be sad." Woman 1, "So sad." Woman 2, "The weather." Woman 1, "Crazy." 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
0: And away we go. 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Advice to Jason Tatum and the Boston Celtics, who have been eliminated from the playoffs. 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That's 877-996-6369. And we'll start with you, caller. You're on the air. Advice to the Celtics on being eliminated. Things to do this offseason. Hello, caller. You're on the air.
4: Yeah, you got to stop screaming during the session. That's why your voice is hoarse, Andrea, right?
0: Nah, there you go. It's clearly the screaming is the problem. Hello, caller. You're on the air, caller. That was Rick in Maryland. He did not say morning time. Hello, caller. You're on the air, caller. Advice to the Celtics. Caller's not there. 877-99 on Fox. We'll go over to you on line four. Hello, line four.
5: Congrats, Andy, the comic book guy. I'm predicting a Ducks-Sabres Stanley Cup final.
0: Okay, calm down. Don't drop his name. Line six. You're on the air, line six. Hello.
6: You can put away the radar guns. They don't go low enough to clock Ben's. Eat this pitch.
0: Okay, well, I know you're jealous that you will not be there to witness the pitch of the year. They're going to set all kinds of records for the Woo Sox. Greatest opening pitch in the history of the Woo Sox coming up on Saturday. Hello, line two. You're on the air, line two.
7: My dog has a message via Morse code.
0: Okay, thank you. Caller, you're on the air. We're giving advice to the Celtics. Hello, caller. You're on the air. They were eliminated from the playoffs in the first round. Upset City.
8: Very disappointed. Has the coach ever won the coach of the year and been fired the same year? Let's make that happen.
0: Okay, we'll make that happen. Yes, line five, you're on the air, line five. Hello.
9: Yeah, they should join Doge. I love Doge!
0: Okay, thank you. All right, go away! Stop yelling! Go away, schmuck! Schmucky McSchmuck. Line six, you're on the air, line six. Hello.
10: I'm Buddy Kimmel, and I love unscreened radio!
0: Okay, I'm sure you do. Well, line two, you're on the air. I wonder if he'll go out to the meet and greet. He was in that area. Hello, line two. You're on the air. Advice to the Celtics, line two. Okay, that sounds like you might want to call a doctor. Line four, you're on the air, line four. Hello.
11: You play to win the game.
0: That's right. You play to win the game. Line six, you're on the air, line six. Hello.
12: Yo, you better shave his girlfriend's cookie.
0: All right. Thank you for that. Something about some kind of shaving, something like that. All right, we'll do one more. Only one more. If it's good, I'll take credit. If not, I'll blame the Koopa Loop. Final call. Instant advice line for the Boston Celtics.
13: Line five.
0: Line five. You're on the air, line five. Go.
14: Don't forget the name Roger Cedeno.
0: There you, oh, that's right. 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That was the guy from the Tigers, Roger Cedeno. How about that? Good baseball knowledge.
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28: The Montreal Canadiens took Game 7 of their first round NHL series 2-1 at Tampa Bay, even though the Canadiens finished with 9 shots on goal, the fewest ever in an NHL playoff win. Colorado at home won 9-6 over Minnesota to open a second round series. In the NBA playoffs, a couple of Game 7s to end the first round. Detroit beat Orlando 116-94. Cade Cunningham, 32 points, 12 assists. And then Cleveland eliminated Toronto 114 to 102. Cameron Young won by six strokes in Miami at Doral. Number one ranked Nelly Korda took the LPGA event in Mexico. Chase Elliott was the NASCAR winner at Texas. In Sunday Night Baseball, Detroit 7-1 over Texas. Dodgers and Padres each won. Tampa Bay handed the Giants a six straight loss with a 10-inning win. Victories for the Mets and Yankees. I'm Steve DeSager.
27: Gather around. Ben Maller's up.
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27: 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Here he is, Ben Maller.
0: The fish are not biting. Welcome in the beginning of another hour of the Ben Maller Show. We are in the air everywhere. Carving stone. Unless we're not. But we are your saving star. Saving you money on things you shouldn't be paying for anyway. Coast to coast, border to border, and beyond, on the vast and abundantly powerful microphones of FSR emanating live from the elbow as we rub elbows. Guaranteed human from the world-famous Fox Sports Radio studios where Ostrich Ant and Rich from the BJ's in Boston, he's a butcher, remind us that this hour made possible in part by our friends at Tire Rack. 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The way that tire buying should be. I know OC, who's in the hood in Inglewood, he gives the old thumbs up on that. But our lead this hour from Jerry's World, the obligatory Maller monologue referencing the fallout from George Pickens and his situation in the greater Dallas area. And if you have not been paying attention to this, perhaps not now. We know that George Pickens has signed the DocuSign. He's going to stay with the Cowboys, at least in theory. He's agreed to the franchise tag offer that was made to him. So Pickens signing that one-year franchise tender with the Cowboys, and we are now told that he did go out to the market and see what was available. He looked around, and he said, what's out there in the wild blue yonder? What can I find in the wild blue yonder? So that, if you didn't see this, perhaps not. So Pickens went out, and the fish aren't biting. Essentially, there was no there for George Pickens to get a long-term contract. At least that's the way it's been passed on to us over the weekend. So that is a good jumping off point. Let us discuss the question. George Pickens, he did his due diligence. He looked around the NFL swap meet before agreeing to the Cowboys franchise tender offer. What does that tell us about George Pickens and his situation? So I've got blocked, calendar app, and hibernating. And we will combine all of these things together, and we are going to get a big pile of the gabagool. Big old pile of gabagool. And you know what? As an added bonus, we are going to have the baba ganoush, the meal of champions. So to kick off here, George Pickens went for a stroll through the NFL flea market, and he looked to the right, he looked to the left, he looked up, he looked down, he looked all around, and he realized nobody wants me. The lot be empty. The lot be empty is what he realized here. And so he spent the offseason gauging his market, only to find the needle firmly pinned on E for empty. And that's that. Now, so don't even bother with the whole game of charades and all that. The fact that a single team, if one team, whether that's the Raiders or the Ravens or the Patriots, if somebody had said, you know what, we want to pay this guy, and they would have let it be known through back channels and all that stuff, then we wouldn't be having this conversation, that Pickens would have not signed the tender and would have manipulated the situation with his agent to go to the team that was willing to pay him the big money contract. Instead, that didn't happen. And it wasn't just a lack of interest based on the reporting. It wasn't a lack of interest. The league was uninterested in even being uninterested. Like, you know how uninterested you have to even be uninterested in being uninterested. So that's where they are. The market did not just decline the invitation. It was not a decline of invitation here. It was we blocked his number and that's it. We've moved on. We're not even going to have the number in our phone. It's all blocked and all that. The Cowboys did not negotiate because they didn't have to negotiate. Now, it is the smart move. Every once in a while, Jerry Jones does something that's right. This is the smart move. You should not give George Pickens a big money contract. They didn't blink because nobody forced them to blink. If somebody had been out there as a sugar daddy for George Pickens, the wide receiver, then we'd obviously be having a much different conversation. But it's not really a snub. It's a cold, hard valuation of the player. And Pickens also tested the water. This new reporting over the weekend saying he tested the water and he found out exactly where he sits on the food chain of NFL wide receivers. And it's not near the top. It's not near the top. Now, furthermore, to Vegas we go, where the Raiders rookie quarterback Fernando Mendoza sparking a cyber fury over the weekend. And he said recently, over the weekend, revealed that even though Indiana is going to the White House to celebrate the championship that they won in college football, he says, I ain't going. He says he's planning on snubbing the White House. The championship winning Indiana teammates will all be there hanging out in D.C., and he is not going. Mendoza, who led Indiana to that great season, good college quarterback, doesn't look to be a very good NFL quarterback, so the Raiders drafted him at the very top of the draft. So he claims, Fernando Mendoza, that May 11th, today is the 4th, so a week from today, May 11th, the ceremony conflicts with the start of OTAs. There's a conflict, a scheduling snafu. How do you do? And so therefore, he cannot attend. He said, quote, if it is the first day of OTAs, like I said, I'm the bottom of the totem pole here, Mendoza told reporters during his news conference. He said, as a rookie, I don't think that's a good look, Mendoza added. I want to try and best serve my teammates, and I don't know if that would be doing that. So it didn't take long, of course, for those quotes to go viral as former Indiana Hoosier quarterback deciding on social media that he is not going to go to the White House. And you know what that means, of course. This becomes a polarizing political issue. So the question, where are you at on Fernando Mendoza and his plans to skip out on the White House visit? And he says, I'm doing it because I'm a Raider rookie, and that's why I'm doing it. I got to be at OTAs. All right, so we are at the part of the story where the excuse does not survive basic fact-checking. Problem. Problem for Fernando Mendoza. If you don't want to go hang out with the president, President Trump, that's your call. That's fine. There's no loyalty oath required that if that's how you feel. However, don't pin it on the date. Don't say I can't go because I have to go to OTAs. Do not do that. It's not the calendar app on your phone, because that isn't even a date. The Raiders' own website, they say OTAs begin May 18th. So the White House visit is a full week earlier. So you knew the math on that. You got 1 week. And that's not a conflict. That's an empty space on the calendar. So you got plenty of time. And if it's about scheduling, maybe check the schedule if you're worried about the schedule. I'm just saying if you got a problem with the schedule, check the schedule and all that stuff. So it's Fernando Mendoza. Does this qualify as his first controversy as a pro, that he's snubbing the White House, claiming it was because of the schedule when the schedule is not the reason? He got tripped up by the Raiders website. Raiders.com tripped him up, Fernando Mendoza. That's a rookie mistake. Rule number one, do not let
4: number one
0: internet fact-checking get you in real time. So bad job by you. And so skip it if you want. Again, I don't know, do what you want. I would go whoever the president is. I would want to be at the White House, and that'd be a cool experience to be part of that. He didn't want to go. That's fine. Just don't insult my intelligence and your intelligence with this phantom excuse, which doesn't work. All right. Meanwhile, the last thing, we go now to Merch Madness, not March Madness, Merch Madness, where we have now learned the most popular player picked in last month's NFL draft is, survey says, the Downs, Caleb Downs. He was the 11th overall pick in the draft, and he's number one overall as the top-selling jersey, according to the fine folks over at Fanatics. They make only the greatest products in the world. There's never shoddy merchandise from Fanatics unless there is. But the people at Fanatics announcing that Cowboys rookie safety Caleb Downs is the leader in the clubhouse right now. He has sold the most merch, the most jerseys of all the players picked in the 2026 draft. Downs leads the way. The most shocking part of this, is that Raiders quarterback Fernando Mendoza, we're just talking about Fernando Mendoza, he was the number one overall pick in the draft. So Fernando Mendoza, where does he rank among all the rookies? He's got to be like number two, right? Number two pick? No, number two in the Fanatics thing? No, he's not number two. How about number three? No. Turns out Fernando Mendoza is not in the top three in jersey sales, despite being the top pick. He's not even the top quarterback. Say what? Yeah, Mendoza lands at number five. He's number five, and that is one spot behind the Pittsburgh Steelers rookie quarterback Drew Aller, who is a third-round pick, and he is fourth on the jersey merchandise list. How about that? Caleb Downs, number one. And then all you go down a little further, and Drew Aller, and then number five is Fernando Mendoza. Wow. All right, question. What stands out about the Cowboys safety Caleb Downs having the NFL's top-selling rookie jersey? All right, so these are impulse purchases. We know the Cowboys, despite 30 years of suck, and the Cowboys, their jersey sales are fine. Like, popularity is not an issue. Just by wearing that laundry, you become more popular. My God, the Cowboys have two rookies in the top three, proving, again, that 30 years of garbage, of absolute sloppy McSlop on the football field does not slow down business, that the cash registers are still humming along here. However, more importantly, when a third-round quarterback, Drew Aller, of now the Pittsburgh Steelers, is outselling the top pick, the number one overall pick in the NFL draft, that is not market, that is not some kind of market mistake. It's not inefficiency of the market. That is a warning light flashing. It's flashing. If jersey sales measure belief, if you judge jersey sales, which is pretty good, right? Most people buy these things right as the draft is going on. It's an impulse purchase. You're like, oh, good, we got a guy that's going to be great. Let's get that merch. We're going to buy the jersey. We're on our way, right? If that was the case, if jersey sales were belief, Raider Nation is currently pleading the fifth, is what they're doing on this guy. And I don't blame them. It's embarrassing. The guy that's supposed to be the franchise savior, Fernando Mendoza, and he's being outselled by a, he's being outsold by a safety for the Dallas Cowboys. Not a linebacker, not a linebacker, not a defensive tackle, not a defensive back, a safety. A safety, right? And the Raider fans, they're not excited. They're hibernating. There's some hibernation going on at this particular point. So you draft a quarterback first overall. You do that to energize the base. You're firing up the base, getting everyone all excited, all gung-ho, and instead, everyone just seemingly hit the snooze button. And again, I don't blame them. I don't see a lot of optimism. I'm never wrong about these things at Fernando Mendoza. I didn't see a guy that's going to break out and be this big megastar in the NFL. The ceiling appears to be pretty average. It's like a new version of Derek Carr. Remember, the Raiders had average of quarterback for many, many years with Derek Carr, and he was average. And they didn't win anything, and he'd malfunction in big games. That appears to be the same situation with Fernando Mendoza. So if these sales are a referendum on the hype train, the Raiders just failed the first public vote. So good luck on that. It is the Ben Maller Show. If you'd like to be part, you can join us right now, 877-99 on Fox. That's 877-996-6369. We'll take your calls, the whole thing. So Dana White, kind of a big deal in the world of sports. And Dana White turning towards the military for some help. What is that all about? What does he need help from the military for? We'll get to that. We'll take your calls, the whole thing, and we will do it next. However, it is the A blockity block, and let's see, what hour is it? We go now to the Lorena Theater in Sherman Oaks, California, and we'll try to find out what hour it is.
4: Number 4.
0: Oh, man. Live music, song and dance, and jazz hands, all from Lorena. She'll be appearing in Boston this weekend and Worcester. Two nights only. It's like a comedy appearance there. We'll be just doing some stand-up, and then we'll move on. 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

0: Ben Maller Show, starting a new week here on this fourth day of May. A reminder, if it's geographically desirable, we'd love to meet you. You don't need an invite. You don't need some kind of special pass. The next round of Maller meet and greets, first time ever, we're doing back-to-back. Now, I know it's not exactly the same location because separated by a few miles, but two nights, one takeover, the Commonwealth. Ben Maller Show, Maller meet and greets this weekend, Friday. That's the 8th of May. We'll be at the Red Sox game. But after that, we'll be hanging out into something called the Mighty Squirrel Tap Room, according to Mike the Leprechaun. And Ben will be there, Coop and Lorena. That's after the Red Sox game for a few hours, so come hang out with us. And then on Saturday, May 9th, out in Worcester at the Woo Sox game. And this is the big one. This is supposedly the big one here at Boland's Irish Bar. New venue, Boland's Irish Bar and Patio. Private room, live band, food, the Leprechaun, Alf, Danny DeVito, you name it. They'll all be there schmoozing. So check it out this weekend. All right, back to it we go. If you want to chime in on the phones at 877-99 on Fox, also on X, at Ben Maller. That's at Ben Maller if you'd like to be part of the program. Let's see here. Can't read that on the air. Robbie, the Mariner fan, says, hopefully you didn't dislocate your entire body with that massive reach of a monologue on Fernando Mendoza snubbing the president. And that by Mendoza not having the top-selling jersey, he will somehow make him a bust. Well, I didn't say that, Robbie the Mariner fan. You might want to go to an ear doctor, Robbie. You got some big ears. That means you got a lot of pus, a lot of oozing pus in your ears, Robbie. What I said was, if you listen, so nobody listens. I merely pointed out that you would think if you're everyone agrees you're the greatest thing in the world as a quarterback, you're going to have the top-selling jersey. The Raiders haven't been good in a generation. And yet, he's being beaten out by a third-round pick in terms of popularity. And if you don't think popularity matters, if you don't think that the top of the draft is about a popularity contest, you're clueless. It's about marketing. It's a business. It's show business. It's entertainment. This guy's not that entertaining. The Dallas Cowboys, safety for the Cowboys, has moved more product. All right, let's go to the phones. Let's say hello to, let's go to Lucky Tony. He's in the Bay Area. Hello, Lucky Tony. Welcome.
1: Hey, Ben. Delonte West, Godfather quote was, just when I thought I was up, she pulled me back in. Thanks, Ben.
0: Let's say hello to, who do we have here? Eeny, meeny, miny, mo. Let's say hello to Mike the Leprechaun. Hello, Mike the Leprechaun.
2: I'm pulling into Dunkin' Donuts right now. How are you doing?
0: What's the order today? You got coffee, donuts? What are you getting?
2: Oh, the same thing. Coffee and...
0: Don't they have sandwiches? They have sandwiches at Dunkin'. Don't they have sandwiches?
2: They have, and they have donuts, but they're no longer called Dunkin' Donuts. Now they're just donuts. Dunkin', sorry.
0: Yeah, they're just called donuts now. That's all they're called, yeah.
2: No, they're called Dunkin', sorry.
0: All right, so what happened? So on Friday, I think it was Friday, you sent an email, and you said, yeah, we got this venue all locked up. And then now I come in here, and now we changed the venue for the Woo Sox thing.
2: It's plan B. Listen, okay. Ben, I'm very flexible. I hope you're flexible with your first pitch, by the way. I might catch it from you. But regardless, are you warming up?
0: I'm prepared. I was born for this. What are you talking about? I'm a seasoned veteran. Okay, I've got

0: what's it called? Barton? No, whatever it's called.
1: You don't even know the name of it. We're trying to get people to show up to this thing, and we can't be changing the venue at the last minute.
0: I'm trying to get Moving Man Mark to Matt.
1: Listen, we're going to be
0: at Water Street, 81 Water Street.
1: All right, fine.
0: It's an Irish bar. And the guy who runs it is called Scruffy.
1: Oh, I like a guy named Scruffy. That's a good name, Scruffy.
0: His name is Scruffy.
1: That's a good name, right? I've never met that's a character. You can't be named Scruffy without being a character. You got to be a character when you're named Scruffy.
0: Wait till you meet the characters in Worcester. And I have my whole box of games and toys. And I'm glad Lorena is excited to come.
1: Okay. She never said that. She never.
0: She did. She did.
1: She's rolling her eyes right now. She looks like she had a very long travel weekend, I think. A big travel weekend.
0: Well,
1: a lot
0: good.
1: Of flying.
0: So, Ben, are you taking a few days
2: we'll
0: off?
2: Be back
0: are you taking off Friday and Monday?
1: Yes, I am going to elongate the journey to the Northeast.
0: That's a fancy word. I have a word game. I have a word game that I have. I made all these posters. My kids made all these posters.
1: Oh, good. All right. Well, I'm excited about that. It'll be a lot of fun there.
0: Yeah, it'll be a lot of fun. But anyway, and everyone is
1: your kid. Your kids hate me, though. Your kids hate me, though. So that's
0: they don't like sports in general.
1: They don't like sports.
0: So they don't hate you personally, but they're doing a big.
1: We don't even talk about sports. We hardly talk about sports. Hold on. Let's go to Jane, who's in Tucson. Hello, Jane. Welcome.
3: Hi. I just wanted to make a comment about your jersey problem.
1: Well, it's not my problem. I have no
3: problem. Well, you're making a big thing about it, and I think that the reason why these sales are what they are has to do with the number of people in a given city who wear theme team clothes on a regular basis.
1: Well, no, I understand that, but listen, if you're the top pick, like if you're a generational...
3: No, it doesn't matter.
1: It does matter. It matters
3: okay,
1: to
3: goodbye.
1: Me. It matters to me. Yeah, hang up. Run away, coward. Let's say hello to, who do we have? Marcel in Brooklyn. Hello, Marcel.
4: Oh, the Maller Militia meet and greet here in my hometown is this summer. And take down Mike the Idiot Con himself. Good morning,
1: what are you just making?
4: Lorena,
1: you're making things up is what you're doing.
4: That's right.
1: at least you acknowledge that you're making things up. That's good that you're acknowledging that.
4: Indeed it is.
1: So, Marcel, now, if I do visit you in Brooklyn, will we be able to hang out, have a moment, you and I?
4: Well, absolutely. At Nathan's Frankfurter's in Coney Island.
1: No, I'm serious, Marcel. If I come to Brooklyn, you'll hang out.
5: And he wants to get some Frankfurters at Coney Island.
1: I'm not doing that. But I'll
5: why not? Why not Coney Island?
1: I don't want to go there. No, I don't want to go there. How far into Brooklyn are you, Marcel? Are you like Brooklyn's massive. It's huge.
4: I know. Gravesend is my hometown. It's why I'm born and raised there.
1: All right. Do you have a number, Marcel? Don't give it out now, but I'll give you a buzz if I'm in New York.
4: Don't say the numbers on the radio. Keep in mind, folks, because it's private. If not, the FCC license is taking place.
1: Okay, that's a no. So you're not going to give me your number. So there's no way to get a hold of you. I can't get a hold of you to hang out. So.
4: Absolutely.
1: Okay.
4: Well, that's a chance you might understand it.
1: Okay, let's do food picks here, Marcel.
4: Oh, yeah, let's do some food picks
1: in Brooklyn.
4: And if you want to play along, a new dawn, a new day, new month it is. May the 4th be with you. And by the way, Ben, Lorena.
1: Oh, that's right. May the 4th.
4: It's Star Wars Day.
1: I forgot about that. See, that's why you're on. You got to touch up my work. It's May 4th. It's May the 4th be with you. Yes, all right.
4: Yes, it is.
1: What was your favorite Star Wars character, Marcel?
4: Chewbacca.
1: Nailed it. That's absolutely great. That's it. Make sure to save that, Lorena. Please put that in our little thing here we have of drops. All right, Marcel.
4: Let's get into it and play along with the guest phone call. It will be.
1: By the way, Marcel, I'm going to give you a round trip airline flight on Spirit Airlines, okay?
4: Ben, my friend, slow down, my friend.
1: Yes.
4: It will be shutting down on Saturday.
1: Well, I think it's already shut down. Have we done a wellness check on Rob Parker, who's like a VIP Spirit Airlines customer?
4: Yes, it is.
1: Yeah, okay. I think you had last night, you had pizza.
4: Well, I put the mixed match of this to start the week.
1: Lorena, would you like to play?
2: I think you had a fettuccine Alfredo.
1: Oh, that sounds good. Fettuccine Alfredo's out. My favorite.
4: It's from Italy, you might think, Lorena.

0: if it actually is or not.
1: Match it is.
0: Yeah. Cool.
2: I think that you had pulled pork mac and cheese from Arby's.
3: Arby's?
0: You ate at Arby's last night? Really?
2: Yeah, it was delicious.
0: Wow.
1: We have the meats, and we don't have the mix match.
0: Okay, here we go.
1: Ben? Pizza it is to start the week.
0: Yeah! Pizza, pizza, pizza.
1: Pizza, pizza, pizza. It's from Italy and all over the world, but especially right here in the good old U.S. of A.
0: Okay, thank you, Marcel. There he goes, the great Marcel in Brooklyn. Well, Dana White turning to the military for help. The maestro of the UFC, Dana White, worried about the weather at the upcoming UFC event at the White House as they are preparing for that. It'll be here before you know it. And supposedly Dana White reaching out to the United States military, because they have nothing else going on, to get the updated special military weather forecast for the event. Because if there's lightning, there is no event. And they're spending a lot of money to make this happen. So they're trying to line everything up, get it ready to go. And if it's not ready to go, okay, then you can't have the event because there's no dome. It's on the lawns of the White House. So they're trying to figure that out right now. Imagine that phone call. Dana White calling the Pentagon. Yeah, hey, it's the Pentagon. Hey, it's Dana White here. Yeah, why are you calling the Pentagon? Well, I'm doing an MMA event at the White House. Okay, great. Congratulations. You were fighting wars. No, but I need to know the weather. Can you give me the long-term weather forecast? What are you talking about? What's wrong with you? How dare you? So stupid. So dumb. My. Say hello to, Scott, why are you there, Scott? I thought we already talked to you. Didn't we already take your call, Scott? I swore we took your phone call. Why are you calling back? Why are you back?
4: I'm calling because the birthplace of UFC was in Boston. Like, I was kind of young, but I started to get excited. Like, Dana White had these gyms in South Boston, and Whitey was still running Salty then. So he had set up some fighters and stuff. So Whitey actually chased Dana White out of Boston. So, like, Dana White's like a pretty tough guy. He's been around the block like for a minute. That's a Boston guy, Dana White. That Spirit Airlines sale, that's going to be bailed out by the government. But dude, I've been trying to effort you to get into the sports hub. I don't know when you're getting to Boston, but I wanted you to get on like the Joe Show or like the Hutcher and Hardy this morning. Yeah. So the old Rich came back. Rich on WEI, like they pulled like the rug out from underneath us. And then all of a sudden Rich and Ted Johnson came back. And then I told Ted Johnson that he smoked his NFL career through a crack pipe, and I told Rich that he sucked at radio, and there's a radio war here in Boston. You're coming in right in the middle of a radio war.
0: Oh, good. I'm ready, man. I got my bunker. Benny's bunker.
4: Coop's talking to me off air saying, why can't I take medication? I said, I got age-related regression from autism, and I'm trying to use it in this radio war.
0: What is he talking about, Coop? What is this? Age regression? What?
2: I'm not sure. I just...
0: How many personalities does Scott have at this point? At least four. He has the demon one, where if I say something he doesn't like, he snaps and says, I'm going to ruin you and all that.
2: Well, that's all I said was, I was like, why don't you take medication? Because he hasn't, I mean, we used to have plenty of conversations where he didn't get very angry.
0: Exactly, right? I mean, I've known him longer than you, and we go way back. And he was a young pup back in the day. And Scott, why don't I get on some medication? Cooper brings up a good point here. Get that under control.
4: They don't have the medication I could take, so the side effect could be worse than the treatment. And then I've dealt with a lot. It's CPSD, dysphoria, but I actually have a missing chromosome. I'm missing a whole chromosome on my X gene. That's why I went deaf in one ear and blind. So, like, I'm actually missing some sensory issues that have to do with my central nervous system. Yeah. So I actually can use a medical card. I'm not supposed to harm people, though, and threaten their lives and make people's wives feel uncomfortable and everything. You know what I mean?
0: Yeah.
4: That's actually wrong. That's wrong.
0: You shouldn't do that. Yeah. But you know right from wrong, right? You know right from wrong.
4: So that's wrong. So you're supposed, that's number one. That's wrong. You're not supposed to use mental illness to try to get Ben mad, you know, on the weekends. You know what I mean?
0: No, that'd be wrong to do that. Yeah.
4: You're going to go to the sports hub and try
0: They haven't reached out. If they reach out to me, I'd be more than happy to go on and talk to the guys or whatever. I'll be in town for a few days prior to the thing. So if they're interested, they can reach out. They know how to contact me. I assume most of those guys have my number, or social media, whatever. Anyway, all right. It is the Ben Maller Show. Why does Scott care if I do that? It's very odd. Like, he wants me to go. I don't understand. I don't think they want me on their shows anyway. So they're doing their own thing. They don't want me. I'm just some dopey overnight guy. Anyway, straight ahead, we are going to have, we are moments away from the Maller Militia feud. If you would like to play the feud, I need a contestant. I think I have one contestant. I need another contestant. 877-99 on Fox. That's 877-996-6369. We're going to have the Maller Militia feud in its entirety. We'll get to that, and we will do it next.

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0: A bad case of those Mondays. It is I, Bill Miller, and you are locked in on the Ben Maller Show. The Maller Militia feud right around the corner. A reminder that this show is broadcast all night. You probably are not awake all night. Many of you get up early trying to get the jump on the traffic this hour. So if you missed the overnight show, you can correct that by downloading the podcast. It'll be up and running for you shortly after we're done with the live radio show. So about 20 minutes or so, we'll have a piping hot new podcast. You can listen however you want. 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
0: 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But wait, there's more. We're coming to Boston on Friday. Big Maller meet and greet, back to back, belly to belly. So don't forget about that as well. More details to come. But the Friday night after the Red Sox game, we will be hanging out. Schmoozing is the word. The word is schmoozing. At the Mighty Squirrel Tap Room. And then, that's after the Red Sox game. And then on Saturday, at the after the Woo Sox game, we'll be at Boland's Irish Bar and Patio in Worcester. Probably around 7 o'clock on Saturday. So check that out.
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6: The Lakers?
7: I believe the answer is the Clippers.
4: That is the top answer. 40 points. It's Maller Militia Feud.
0: Good game, bad imaging. Let's welcome in our contestants for the feud. We have a man, a myth, a legend. Mark on the north end is going to play. Hello, Mark. Welcome.
8: Good morning, Ben.
0: Boston there. You're going to come out to the event there, Mark. We're going to meet you this weekend.
8: I am going to try my hardest.
0: All right. That's not acceptable. You need to show up. All right. Try means I'm not doing it. I know how that works. I say that, too. I say I'm going to try to make an event. I never go.
8: No, I really want to go.
0: Okay. All right. Well, fair enough. And you'll be playing our game. Hold on a sec. And Lorena, pick 1, 2, or 3.
9: Number 3.
0: Okay. You have picked Rick in Maryland. Hello, Rick.
10: Morning time. Am I getting in this time?
0: You're in. You're in the game. You're ready to go. All right. We have 3 categories I have sent over to the staff here. Which one do you like here? 1, 2, or 3?
9: I like number 1.
0: Number 1. All right. Very number good. One. Gentlemen, your name is your buzzer. 100 people surveyed. The top 7 answers on the board. Name. If you want to go first, say your name. Name something people associate with the month of May. We're now into May.
10: So, Rick.
0: Rick in Maryland.
10: Mark. Mother's Day.
0: Absolutely correct. Mother's Day weekend is coming up, and what better way to celebrate mom than go to a Maller meet and greet? That's what I always say. All right. That is correct. You are on the board, Rick in Maryland, and you get to go again.
10: Flowers.
0: Absolutely. Flowers blooming. That was the number 1 answer. Flowers in bloom here. And you're still going, Rick in Maryland.
10: Kentucky Derby.
0: All right. Is it the Kentucky Derby? No. You see the.
10: Oh, man.
0: Yeah, that's incorrect. And we go over now to Mark on the north end. Mark, you are up. And 5 answers still on the board. Name something people associate with the month of May. Top 7 answers originally on the board. We have 5 answers left.
10: Cinco de Mayo.
0: Cinco. That absolutely. Cinco de Mayo. That's right. That is absolutely correct. That's coming up. Hours and hours from now. And that was the number 3 answer. So we've got the top 3 answers off the board. There are 4 answers left. You're listening to the Maller Militia Feud. We've got Mark on the north end, who just got that one right, against Rick in Maryland, who's known for saying, morning time. All right, Mark, you're back up. Keep going, Mark.
10: How about Mayday?
0: Mayday, Mayday, Mayday. Is that on there? No, that's actually not bad. That should be on there, but it's not. And we go back to Rick in Maryland. Name something people associate with the month of May. The month of May.
10: Cards. Cards. Like Mother's Day cards.
0: Cards.
10: No. I got one.
0: That's incorrect. Go ahead there.
10: One.
0: Yeah, go ahead there, Mark.
8: Memorial Day.
0: Absolutely. That was the number four answer, Memorial Day. That's the big holiday upcoming here, so that's right. There are three answers left, three of them left. Name something people associate with the month of May.
8: I'm going to go with barbecues.
0: Barbecue. Is barbecue on there? No, it is not on there.
10: No?
0: Should be. Should be. I think we've both had, you guys have both had too many strikes, but we'll keep going. Why not? What the hell? There are three answers left.
9: You can do it.
0: One of them you should, I think that last one, if you were paying attention to the show, you'd probably get it, right? Last hour we talked about this thing.
9: Yeah.
0: Yeah. Anything? Rick? Mark?
8: Yeah, Rick.
0: But
8: the NFL draft?
10: Swimming.
0: Swimming.
10: Swimming.
8: No?
0: No, oh, man. Not swimming. Okay.
9: But why would you swim?
10: Yeah, you know, the beaches and stuff. Watch out.
0: Why? Well, that's a good point, Lorena. Why would one swim in the month of May?
10: Yeah, we say Memorial Day.
1: But as opposed to February.
0: Yeah,
1: why
0: would you
1: swim in May?
0: That's a good point. Nothing.
9: Okay.
10: What would on there?
1: Warmer weather!
0: Warm weather!
9: Good
0: okay,
9: job, Coop.
0: Also.
10: That's why I said swimming.
0: Oh, my God. All right. Let's see if we can. I'm going to lead these guys. Okay, so what happens? Now, you go get your education. What normally happens around this time of the year?
10: Your graduation.
0: There you go. All right. One answer left. One answer. What are we going to do here? One answer.
9: This was
0: mentioned on the show earlier by Marcel in Brooklyn.
10: Yes. Picnic.
0: Marcel did not mention picnic. He did not mention picnic. Mark.
8: I don't remember what
0: you don't
8: he
0: remember.
8: Said.
0: Remember. All right.
8: Pizza.
0: Well, nobody pays attention.
8: I remember pizza.
0: Pizza. No. He did have pizza. That is incorrect. All right. What day? What is the date today? Today, as we're doing this, what is the date?
8: May the 4th be with you.
0: Yeah. Oh, that was like pulling teeth, but yeah, you got it. Who won there?
10: It
0: was cool.
10: Yeah, it was a tie.
1: I'm pretty sure it was Rick.
0: All right, Rick, you won. Although I think we're all dumber for this. So I don't know.
5: I've got a golden ticket.
0: I'm kidding.
8: Wait, we had a good one, Mark.
0: Don't celebrate, please. All right, thank you, Rick and Marilyn. Have a great day. And Mark as well, the two gentlemen there participating. And there's no chance that Mark from the North End shows up, right? No chance. I know that move. I've done that move many times. I'm going to try to be there.
9: Yeah, maybe. Maybe I'll be there. Maybe.
0: Well, we had guys RSVP for the Ohio thing. Cardiac Stanley didn't show up. Far Out Dave didn't show up, right? I mean, these guys RSVP'd. I know stuff happens in life. I get that. But that definitely, Mark on the North End, no chance he shows up. No chance. We are Sports.
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23: The Cleveland Cavaliers came back to win a Game 7 at home to end the NBA playoffs first round, eliminating Toronto 114-102. Jared Allen, 22 points, 19 rebounds. Cleveland now goes to number one seed Detroit for a Game 1 of the next round on Tuesday. The Pistons won a Game 7 at home Sunday, eliminating Orlando 116-94, despite 38 points from Paolo Banchero. In the NHL playoffs, Colorado won its second round opener 9-6 over Minnesota. Minnesota. 14 different players scored a goal. The playoff record is 15. The first round ended with Montreal's Game 7 victory at Tampa Bay, 2-1. Cameron Young won by 6 strokes in Miami. Chase Elliott took the NASCAR race at Texas. And the winner of the Miami Grand Prix was 19-year-old Kimi Antonelli. In the Sunday night ball game at Detroit, Tigers 7-1 over Texas. Wins for the Padres and Dodgers. I'm Steve DeSager.
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2: 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Here's Brady Quinn, LeVar Arrington, and Jonas Knox.

0: Well, yeah, all right. It is Two Pros and a Cup of Joe here on Fox Sports Radio. That guy right there is LeVar Arrington. He's Brady Quinn. Woo! I'm Jonas Knox. You can find this show, as always, on the iHeartRadio app. You can always find us on hundreds of affiliates all across the country. 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
1: Yeah.
0: Happy Star Wars Day, everybody.
1: Yeah,
2: I was going to say, May the 4th be with you.
1: May the 4th be with you.
0: Oh, oh man.
1: Take that, Jonas.
0: Yeah.
3: That is a crazy Chewbacca sound.
0: Wait, LeVar, can you do a Chewbacca?
4: I did.
0: Do it.
4: What are you doing? I mean, I'm just having fun with it, Lorraine. I mean,
1: I think it's kind of good, actually. Yeah, I like it. That's like Chewbacca's drunk cousin. You know, that's what it sounds like. He's...
0: Oh my god.
1: Yeah.
0: I didn't know you had that kind of range.
4: Yeah. How about
1: it? I love this.
0: That was
1: this
0: good.
1: Is great.
5: Let's hear your Chewbacca, Lorena. I bet you do a great one.
3: Yeah. Oh, no, I can't do a Chewie at all.
4: Yeah, oh, she can do a Chewbacca, all right.
1: I love how somehow Lorena's on a nickname basis with Chewbacca.
0: Chewbacca.
1: All of a sudden, you call him Chewie, too? All right, got it. Yep,
4: got it. How do you feel about that nickname on the 4th? May the 4th be with you, Lorena.
3: And also with Chew.
4: Okay.
0: Oh my god.
4: All right. Let's talk some sports.
0: Well, may the game 7 be with you guys, huh? Jeez. Congratulations to the Cleveland Cavaliers getting their work done. Congratulations, Braden T. Quinn.
1: Their work. Come on, this is America's work. We're just making sure Canada doesn't have any part whatsoever in a professional sport. Okay. So thank you to the Cleveland Cavs, old Donovan Mitchell, James Harden and the boys. Jared Allen had a great game last night. Thank you. Thank you for doing America's work versus Canada.
0: Orlando couldn't recover from that meltdown they had in game 6. So Detroit moves on. And congratulations to the Philadelphia 76ers. So the Cavs advance.
4: Crazy.
0: Brady gets to stick it to the in-laws.
1: Who the Sixers beat? Oh, that's right. You're Celtics.
4: I was about to say, that's a joke. You're joking. That's sarcasm.
1: I was playing with them. Yeah.
4: I could tell. Because that's in your family, right? The Celtics are part of your family deal. Yeah.
1: Jonas's family.
4: Yeah. I found that. Well, you know, Jonas, you know. Jonas.
0: I mean, what do you want when 3/5 of your starting five doesn't score? I mean,
1: that's kind of tough billing, especially when you don't have Tatum. That doesn't really help
0: But that's like if you followed that team over the past, especially the Tatum Brown era, they just play with their food too much in the postseason to where there's games that they'll give away or lose, and you go, oh well, they're making this a lot more difficult than it needs to be. And it came back and bit him in the ass, because then when you do that long enough, all of a sudden an injury pops up. You don't have Tatum for game 7. And then Philly put it on him early, and they couldn't hit shots down the stretch. Make miss league.
4: Joel Embiid was coming off of a appendectomy.
0: I ain't no bitch.
4: I felt bad, but I came out here and I gave it to the Celtics. My appendectomy didn't keep me from whooping on the Celtics. Like, what? Them boys should have been heading home, man. Like, let's just call it what it is. A spade is a spade. The Celtics, I don't know what the conversation is with Missoula after a meltdown like this of a series, but the 76ers was not in a place to be able to win a 7-game series against the Celtics with or without Jason Tatum. But to see it the way that it played out, you know, they were able to come back from down 3-1. They should have handily cruise to. Even if you allowed it to get close, those last two games, you got to figure out a way to win. If you're, for what it's worth, if you're still that team that can win championships. I just don't know what the conversation is moving forward after a meltdown like that. You can't be a team coming off of, fresh off of not too long ago winning a championship, and you get a team down that should be down 3-1 in the series, and you can't close out that series. That's very damning if you're the Celtics. That's my take.
0: It's never happened before.
4: It's never happened. Yeah. It's never happened.
0: Yeah, that was a rough one. By the way, Tatum was explaining, and LeVar, did you have this too? Because Tatum was explaining that his right leg is still shorter than the left because of the Achilles.
4: No.
0: I don't.
4: Wasn't aware of that.
0: What is that?
4: I don't know, man.
0: I
4: don't know.
0: It's kind of a problem.
4: And for what it's worth, I never even thought to measure the length of my legs ever. Outside of getting some pants and getting my inseam and all that stuff, but I wouldn't, inseam, baby. You gotta make sure that seat is good too. You know what I mean? Gotta be able to sit down, Q.
1: I get that.
4: Yeah,
1: speaking of sitting down, can we also acknowledge our executive producer for today's show, Justin Cooper, helping us out today?
0: Yeah.
1: Justin.
4: Both short legs.
1: What is, wow. Is Cooper not your last name, Coop?
2: Yeah, it is my acting name. Yeah.
1: You have a stage name?
4: Short legs.
2: Yeah. Thank you for revealing that.
1: I mean, I'm not going to say what your real last name is. I'm just saying, I'm now looking at this going, oh, okay.
4: Dang.
1: My bad. I mean, here's the thing is like, how do you want me to handle that? You don't think that someone else ever, like, they're just like, oh, it's Coop. Okay.
2: Well, yeah, no, I mean, nobody's ever known otherwise because it's never been announced on the radio.
4: So your nickname, Short Legs, is just an addition to your nickname. So it's Short Legs Coop.
2: No, no one's ever called me that either.
0: Are you a Star Wars guy, Coop?
2: Yes,
4: he was one of the Ewoks, Jonas.
0: Oh, wow.
2: What is happening tonight?
1: Yeah, I was just going to say.
0: Fred.
1: He's nice. He's nice enough to come in and do our show, and now he's frying him?
4: Coop is
1: I'm
4: my
1: sorry,
4: guy,
1: I just, what I just got in my email box was like, oh, I don't know who this is. I was like, wait a second. Wait a second. Okay. All right.
0: That's his IMDb, man.
2: Yeah. No, I love Star Wars.
0: Okay. Yeah.
1: All right, my bad. Sorry. That wasn't going anywhere.
0: It's all good.
4: He goes, but y'all see how he turned it on me. See, I was trying to take the weirdness out of it by joning on you, Coop. You know what I mean? Like, I was just, you know, I was going to jump in on it and be like, well, how do you pronounce it? You know what I mean? Like, how do you say it? But I didn't want to get in on that. So I tried to take it away from there. So anyway,
2: you have
4: this
2: my
4: is
2: back.
4: Awkward as, yeah, I did actually,
2: thank you.
4: You know. This is awkward as, you know, 2-3-1 series ending in the opposite direction of the team that got the three wins.
0: I'm just trying to figure out why the guy's leg is shorter than the other one.
4: Like, why is that?
0: I don't know.
4: Why would you announce that?
0: I don't know. That's what I'm saying. Like, now, upon further review, I'm looking at it going, well, maybe this isn't great because
4: maybe they got confused and there was two that was the same length and then there was one that was...
0: I don't know. It's a great point.
4: I mean, why have three legs the same length when you only need two?
0: I've never heard of that before, to where an Achilles injury results in a guy's leg shrinking. Like, I don't understand what's happening there.
4: That's why that crossover works so good. God dang.
1: Okay, here's some research. Only about 10% of people in the population actually have exactly equal leg lengths. Around 90% of people have some degree of LLD, which is called leg length discrepancy.
0: Tell me about it.
1: The average difference is about 5 millimeters from one side to the other.
0: That's about right.
4: Joe Theismann is famously known for having the shorter leg after the injury, correct?
0: Like, I don't know.
4: Yeah, look it up, I believe. And no, I did not clot that.
1: Dude.
4: Before y'all want to go there. Yeah.
1: I've got a real life example. Chopper needs both knee replacements. And I think he contemplated getting both done at the same time, but then the doctor maybe talked him out of it because of his age and the surgery, rehab, et cetera. So he didn't, but both of his legs, like, you know, as you get older, some of the guys get like bow-legged over time.
4: Yeah, like so, crazy bow-legged.
1: Exactly. So he was like very bow-legged. So he got the one knee fixed, probably didn't do the rehab the way he should have, which was a shock to no one in our family or anyone who knows Chopper. But what he didn't realize was it straightened his leg out so much that now his one leg is like, it's significantly longer. And his other leg's like still very bow-legged. So like he almost, if you watch him walk, he almost walks diagonally if he's not paying attention because of the one bow leg. Every time he takes a step, it like veers him a little bit left. So he's constantly like course recorrecting as he walks. I feel bad for him, but at the same time, like again, this is a man who he maybe did like 2 weeks of rehab, maybe three at most, and was like, I'm good. And that is not for anyone who's had a knee replacement what they tell you to do, especially when you're in your 70s. And we all tried, but I think it was like riding a motorcycle. Honestly, I swear to God, like 3 weeks after getting a knee replacement. So
6: good for him.
1: But I guess I'm not sure, but again, pretty common, actually. Like, apparently pretty common that you've got one leg longer than the other.
6: The 1 foot bigger than the other seems like it'd be a pain in the ass, too.
4: I have a longer foot.
6: Do you? When you're buying shoes, how's that work?
4: I just got used to wearing a 13. I think my left is a 14 and my right is a true 13.
1: It's not like
4: close.
1: A half size.
4: It's close. It's a half. Wow. It's a half. But I just taught myself to wear 13s. So everyone, and I think that's why, you know, cause I didn't want to put that pressure on my parents, right? Like I go,
1: you can also get like nicer shoes than 13s. Like most shoe companies stops at 12 or 13s. Yeah.
4: And these days they do a lot better. But yeah, when we were growing up, yeah, absolutely. 13 was the cutoff. Yeah, that was you went from cool shoes to like, come on, man.
1: Yeah, no, it was like the men.
4: Like, let me go to the back and see if we can find a 14 for you. They come back out with some Herman Munsters or something like that, man. Like, what are you doing, man?
1: No disrespect to the store, but like the men's big and tall. Like, you went from like cool clothing, like everyone's wearing like nice and most well fitted, and you're like, now I'm in men's big and tall, which if you're like tall, the shirt's too wide.
4: Too tall.
1: If you're too wide, yeah, the shirt's not long enough. Like yeah, that's the problem about the men's big and tall. It only fit one of the two, not both. So if you had to be taller, you were getting screwed out with basically wearing like a parachute for a shirt.
4: It's very true.
6: You had Herman Munster shoes?
4: Jonas. And I knew it. As soon as they measure my foot, they'd be like, oh, look, you know, let's,
6: I think we have some in the back.
4: So you're going to start asking, well, why didn't you just get a 14, right? If your foot was measuring closer to a 14, but your right one was measuring more of a 13. When they measure, they'd be like, oh, well, it's close to a 14. And I'd be like, all right, you got to, they come back, they're like, yeah, we don't have that Jordan in your size, or we don't have that Air Max, or we don't have that in your size. I'm like, okay. Yeah, then they go in the back, like, let's look for 14. They come back, and it was straight up Herman Munsters. Like, what are these, man? Like, how did they put a Nike? How did Nike allow them to put a Nike swish on this shoe, man? And that was when I decided I was going to wear 13, no matter what. Like, I wore 13s, so I learned how to wear 13s. My right foot could actually fit snugly the way that my left foot fits in a 13 into a 12. So go figure.
6: Damn.
4: But now y'all realize, y'all wonder why I don't wear socks and I don't wear shoes.
6: Oh, okay.
4: I take my shoes off all the time. It was just a habit that I built because my left foot would be so uncomfortable. This is a wild story. Maybe this is the first time I'm ever even telling it, but yeah, I never got for a long time. I couldn't get used to the fact that my toes would go numb in that 13. So I take them off. Like, so anytime I get a chance, I take my shoes off.
6: Cleats, you do 13s too and just wear
4: it? Yeah. Yeah. I did 13s. Yeah. And got used to it. Like, I've worn 13s. Like, that became my thing. I wear 13s. Like, that was it. Every once in a while, I get bold and be like you said earlier, Q, I go half. Like, if you got a 13 and a half, like, I'd always say, that's the first thing I'd start off with. If you got a 13 and a half, I'll take a 13 and a half. But in the type of sneakers that I wanted to get, they really didn't have a half size in the 13. So it was like it was said, 13s was that cutoff. Like, if you didn't make it into a 13, then you transitioned into that outer beyond of the Herman Munsters. So there you go.
6: Damn.
4: True story. Even like the Air Maxes, I found a pair of Air Maxes one time that were a 14, looked nothing like the regular size. And I used to have jealous like moments with dudes that came to school and their sneakers looked so good. And I'd be like, man, mine don't look like that. So at one point I was like, you know what? I can achieve something like that with like, you don't even want to see what a Timberland looks like in a 14, bro. You don't want to see that. You don't want to see it. It's just a different feel, man.
6: What's the material that they?
4: I don't know, man. I don't know.
1: They don't look any different at Timberland.
4: Yes, they do.
1: No, they don't.
4: Yes, they do. Maybe it was my mental block. I know, buddy. Yeah, I know. I know you got a big foot. I'm just telling you. For me, that was my experience.
1: Maybe I think that's why I wore lugs when I was younger, because maybe they didn't have like a 14. Maybe it looked stupid. Damn. Yeah, lugs is the one thing they had in 14s.
4: Lugs look like Herman Munsters too. Like,
1: yeah.
4: But you find a way to compensate. And I went 13. I chose 13.
1: Let's get back to basketball for a second. So tonight we kick off 2 game 1s. We obviously have the Sixers, Knicks.
4: Yep.
1: I mean, I feel like the 76ers are kind of playing. They're hot right now. He's talked about Joel Embiid.
4: He's
1: tough to stop. Tyrese Maxey's played phenomenal. I don't know. Like, the Knicks are such a physically imposing team. I'm not really sure what to make of it. I think I may go with house money here and just roll with the 76ers.
6: The Knicks are favored to win the East. I'm hoping it's not the Knicks. Their fan base is obnoxious. The celebration of the in-season tournament last year, getting past the second round, all that stuff just irritated me. So I'm hoping it's not the Knicks. But the "I ain't no bitch" line from Joel Embiid actually started with his feud and back and forth with Karl Anthony Towns. So we are going to get that. So that's going to be that's going to be a fun environment.
1: Well, the other one in the West is the Spurs taking on the Timberwolves game one tonight. I don't see the Timberwolves beating the Spurs. Dude, I mean, I don't know.
6: Oh God, no.
4: It might be, it could be experience that leads the Timberwolves over the Spurs. That would be the only reason. But the way Wemby and the rest of them are playing, you're shorthanded, obviously. If you're the Timberwolves, you shouldn't be able to, but they closed out the Nuggets, and they shouldn't have been able to close out the Nuggets without two of their better players and obviously their best player, in Ant. So I think they got a fighting chance. I think they got a puncher's chance. I think the bigger storyline here is, the Cavaliers. They're playing against a team that found their way against the Magic, and it was improbable. There's no way the Pistons should still be in the playoffs after that, you know, the deficit that they had in game six, but they nonetheless did it. And the Cavs, like the Knicks, who are favored, they don't finish out playoff runs. Like, Donovan Mitchell is not he has never finished out a playoff run. The New York Knicks have never really finished off playoff runs. I would be betting against the against the Cavaliers and the New York Knicks if I were a betting person, because that their resumes aren't very good.
6: No disrespect to these four teams, but it really doesn't matter who comes out of the East. You know, it just It's going to be OKC or San Antonio that's going to win the title. And I don't see anybody in the East that poses any sort of real threat. I really don't.
4: If San Antonio gets a championship this year, the league should potentially be on notice. I mean, this is supposed to be like a grow-up year for them, like get experience and, you know, mature into a team that can actually contend for it in the upcoming seasons. Like next year was supposed to be the start of the Spurs being that team and Wemby being the MVP. That was supposed to be next year, but they are playing at that level now, man. So it'd be interesting to see. But OKC, man, I think the Lakers are a feel good story and people keep counting them out, but I'm just telling you, man, there's a weird feeling. There's this sense that the Lakers should not be counted out. I'm just saying they shouldn't be counted out.
6: Well, I'll count them out.
4: Okay.
6: If nobody else wants to, I'll do it.
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6: So we're going to have the usuals coming up later on. We got another edition of In Case You Missed It. We've also got our FSR IR in hour two of the program, and we've got the leftovers. All of it is yours here on this 3-hour extravaganza. Up next, though, if this isn't karma for stuff that this show has done on previous shows, I don't know what is. We'll explain it right here on FSR. 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
19: I wish for a yummy holiday meal.
18: But for the students who spend much of their year at St. Joseph's Indian School, the holidays aren't just about wishes. They're about hope for the future.
19: My holiday wish is to have a brighter future. 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
23: Deshaun Watson is a naturally more talented quarterback than Shadur. Period. Like, let's just...
24: We know that. He's had
23: MVP candidate years. The issue is, to me, is did he lose that, right? And what is now the floor for him? Meaning, where is he if he never gets back to that and you're saying, I'm okay with that version of him? Is it 60%? Is it 80% of what we thought he was going to be?

0: Two Pros and a Cup of Joe, Fox Sports Radio. LeVar Arrington, Brady Quinn, Jonas Knox with you here. Coming up in about 15 minutes from now, we are going to have another edition of In Case You Missed It. But right now, it is time for the Tire Rack Play of the Day.
1: Tyson left of the lane, hits the brakes, and now he'll float. No. Allen with the follow, popped it home. Jared Allen went right to the rim and knocked it back in. He's got a double-double.
0: Cavs Radio Network on the call. 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So on Friday, we did our Wheel of Horses. We spun a wheel for two races.
2: Oh, this is such...
0: So we did the Kentucky Oaks. And then we did the Derby. So for starters with the Oaks, it went a little something like this. I spun and got Percy's Bar, who finished seventh. Brady pulled Counting Stars, who finished third. LeVar pulled Prom Queen, who finished fifth.
3: Prom Queen, yep.
0: Patty.
3: At least Prom Queen ran, you know.
0: Yeah, I mean, Patty's...
2: This is the Oaks, different race, but yeah, we'll get there.
3: I know, I'm saying, at least Palm Queen ran. My pick ran.
0: Patty's horse, Meaning, finished second, so good for him. And Mark, who was filling in for Lorena...
2: The Mighty Boy!
0: Brooklyn Blonde finished dead last. All right, so you're thinking, man, Mark, that sucks. And then you get to the Derby.
3: Yeah. Oh, gosh, I didn't even get in. I didn't even have a chance.
0: My horse, right to party, scratched. LeVar's horse, the Puma, scratched. Brady's horse, Great White, flipped over at the gate.
2: Yeah, we almost got there. We're almost there, boys. By the way, did you see how massive that horse looked?
0: Oh, my God.
2: It was like, if there's ever been a horse the Derby, that I'm watching going, I just want to see what this colossus can do. It was, 4 inches taller than the next tallest horse in the Derby? I mean, I don't know if the thing would be able to run at all or not. Although the odds for Great White, I believe, before he got scratched, were somewhere in the ballpark of Golden Tempo. So it's not like he couldn't have, you know, competed. But that was the biggest shame, seeing all this potential dump out before they even get into the gates.
0: It's karma is what it is.
2: To our show.
0: Well, look, we've pointed out, you know, some of the issues with horse racing.
2: It's Santa Anita?
0: Yeah, like Santa Anita, you know, which is basically a graveyard for horses. White tent jokes, PEDs.
2: Wow. That was a joke. That was a real life experience.
0: You know, we've pulled out, you know, we've...
3: Well, Jonas jokes about it.
0: Well, look.
3: Jonas joke about it.
2: All right. To LeVar's point, there's no one who's sent more horse to the glue factory than you.
0: Okay.
2: Right? Bob Baffert might be a close second.
3: But with pleasure, though. Like, you do it with glee in your voice, you know?
0: 20 of those morons died at Santa Anita. All right? That's not my fault. I'm reporting the news. Now, have we maybe taken liberties with that story and run with it for some content? Yeah, we have.
3: No, you don't say we.
0: Listen,
3: you don't say we, bro.
0: It's
3: you
0: we,
3: run
0: not
3: with
0: me.
3: That.
0: Okay, it's we, not me.
3: Oh my gosh!
0: And then,
3: then
0: the other part of it is, look, when you give a cockamamie excuse that your horse tests positive for a banned substance, and you blame it on the guy cleaning the barn for urinating on the hay that the horse ate. I'm sorry. Those are going to come with some jokes. It is what it is. We don't make this stuff up. We are simply reporting the facts. But all of that leading to every one of our horses getting scratched and Brady's flipping over like it's a canoe in the middle of a tsunami. I don't understand.
2: Now, when you guys were watching this take place,

0: because my kids and I were watching this together, right? Trying to teach them a little bit about odds. You know, there's some math involved, horses, et cetera. They're like, so dad, is the horse going to race still? And I'm thinking in the back of my head, there's no shot in hell. These horses are way too expensive. It probably feels like it's spooked. So there's no reason to put it back into the gates to see what it can do or try to get in the gates. But I was like, oh yeah, you know, I'm going to check him out, make sure he's okay. And, you know, see if he can tough this one out, full well knowing I was screwed. So it was disappointing.
1: It was good for them to watch because in 152 years, 152 races, this is the first time a woman trainer has won the event. Like that's,
2: can I ask?
1: That's, yeah. That's, I mean, question. I think that's pretty cool, man.
3: Yeah, it pretty is. Cool.
2: Can I ask a question?
1: There's hope.
2: Can I ask a question? Why does that matter?
1: It does matter, bro.
2: Why?
1: It does matter. I mean, I know you're a white man. That's generally a white man statement. I'm just saying.
2: To me.
1: But for what it's worth, like a woman being able to win a race where it's male dominated by the trainers and 152 years, Jonas, like 152 years. And it's never happened
2: but why,
1: until now.
2: But,
1: that's crazy,
2: okay,
1: bro.
2: But why is it dominated by males? Why is that the case?
1: I'm not going. See, that's
2: I could understand if we're talking about an actual partaking in the event, whether it be the athlete, whatever. I can understand that. But to me, it's, hey, trainer, awesome, great job. That's wonderful. I don't understand.
1: The trainer is literally the number one item that has to be checked off the list in being a competitive horse racing team. Like, it's the trainer and then it's the jockey. And obviously the horse is super crazy important, but your trainer is the most important element of what you're going to have. They tie the horse and the jockey together. They know how to run the horse. They know how to prepare the horse. They know the horse's mannerisms. What the horse needs to eat, you know, when it's just, I don't know why you're asking this question. And I'm not even a horse expert on stuff like this, but I mean, if you don't, that's why there are trainers.
2: Okay,
1: that's why the trainers
2: being named
1: are so important.
2: I understand that, but I look at it and I go, whatever the gender is, if you're a great trainer, you're a great trainer. And she's clearly a great trainer.
1: But there's other elements to that. She's not the only female trainer that's ever been a part of training horses, for one. And for two, there are other elements involved in that play when you're talking about being in certain industries. And I don't like going down this road because then you got to go into the whole inclusion thing and how does that work?
2: Oh, no, I look at it and I go, that's a great trainer who did a phenomenal job. The jockey did a great job. The race was unbelievable. I look at it and I go, that's just a great trainer. Like, man, woman, what? That's just a great trainer who did an outstanding job with the horse. And to see the way that horse was in virtually dead last, and there's an aerial shot of the race where you can see the horse making a run. And I looked at it and I'm like, there's no way that horse is going to make up that much ground, and did, and ended up winning that race. It was unbelievable. I mean,
1: okay. Well, that's a good pivot.
2: No, that's no.
1: That's a good pivot.
2: I'm just
1: for what you're talking
3: nice
1: about.
3: Save, Jonas.
2: No,
1: yeah, that's a good pivot.
2: Bro. I look at it and I go, to me, I don't view
1: all
2: it,
1: lives matter.
2: I don't view it being, well, you know, it's a woman who did it. I just, no, that's a great trainer. Like, man, that's a great trainer. She did a great job. And I just, that was my thought on it. But hey, at least the horse ran, which is really the win for everybody.
1: That was the win, man.
2: There were five horses.
1: That's
2: that were
1: a
2: scratched.
1: Great pivot there too. You know, yeah, they, you know,
2: and three of them were ours. And Brady's fell over and knocked his power out. I mean, it's unbelievable what happened there.
1: It happens, man. But shots out to Sherry DeVoe, I think is the way you say it. good for her. No matter what Jonas said, I'm not minimizing.
2: What do you mean?
1: That to me is the biggest story of of the race, of the day,
0: bro.
1: If you ask me, you know, but you
0: there's higher powers at play. That's all I know. Mm. After what just took place and after what took place this past Saturday, there's someone out to get us.
1: Yeah. Really? Here's that us again. What happened?
2: Come on, man.
1: Why am I a part of this us?
0: You're part of this too.
1: Cause the Puma went out.
0: Let me ask you this. If you weren't a part of it, why would your horse get scratched too?
1: I mean, you're right in that regard. I thought you might have been talking about what you were overcoming to get back into the conversation.
0: This is all part of it, buddy. This is all part of it. Yes.
1: On the fourth, so someone from the dark side is it? Somebody's leveraging the force against us. This is what I know. If the horse is not feeling well, Puffy, I guess the report was he was swollen. The leg was swollen. He might have been getting it in, might have got caught up, you know, saw something out there, you know, some loose mare was around. Man, one of his legs was a little bit longer than the other one that was measured. You know, next thing you know, his leg is swollen and puffy. Look, I don't know, but they held the Puma out and that's what it is. But maybe things are working against us. A lot of scratches, but I would ask the question to you guys, and I know we're up on it, but I would ask the question, should there be more of a conversation about horse safety and what's going on? Like, some people blamed it on the surface.
0: Did we do a read for that?
1: For football, right? So, and I'm gonna make the comparison.
0: We did talk about horse safety.
1: Yeah, but you remember we were doing reads for getting your surfaces changed, and we had long conversations about why do soccer clubs have nice, clean, grassy surfaces while, you know, the NFL players have artificial turfs, and we're talked about those things. So these horses that scratched were big name horses.
2: Yeah.
1: If we're going into the day of the Super Bowl and you get several scratches because they're not healthy for one reason or another, how much up in arms would people be over those guys not playing due to, I mean, we just had Tatum do it. But if we were in the Super Bowl and the day of it happened the same exact way where you had several key players not play due to what they've been dealing with, surface issues, there would be a serious issue. And Roger Goodell would have to handle that serious issue if the surface was the reason why these guys weren't playing.
2: Well,
1: so why should it be any different here?
2: Because, I mean, I don't know that it's necessarily just the surface. I also think
1: strenuous activities.
2: What the horses are being given also may impact some of that.
1: But even add that into it. Even the performance enhancements or the medications and stuff like that, it's always changing. These things are always changing. The anti-doping, they're always looking for what's the next thing that's on the list of things that are being used to stay ahead of the curve of testing. Like, I'm just saying, man, I feel like after this one, there should be questions about like how it's set up, the amount of races, the amount of running these horses are doing, how they're handled, how they're tended to. That's a lot of scratches. And not to mention, there have been deaths. Like, some of these horses have died.
2: Yeah. Like, Brady was there.
1: That's kind of crazy, man. It's crazy.
2: By the way, at the University of Maryland Global Campus, you could choose from more than 65 graduate online degrees and certificates, including our MBA, now with 10 specializations, no application fee through June 1st. 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And up next, we are going to have another edition of In Case You Missed It right here on FSR.
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0: Two pros and a cup of Joe, Fox Sports Radio, LeVar Arrington, Brady Quinn, Jonas Knox with you here. Coming up top of next hour, a little over 10 minutes from now, we are going to have a discussion about billion-dollar paydays in the world of football and in sports that'll be yours right here on Fox Sports Radio. 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
1: Sometimes you can't get to everything in the world of sports or entertainment. Good thing the guys are here to bring you in case you missed it.
0: Guys, some sad news to report here. Especially sad for one member of this show who lost somebody near and dear to them. We say goodbye to Spirit Airlines, who man up and vanished like a fart in the wind over the weekend. Just decided, you know what? That's it, everybody. You had some people showing up to the Fort Lauderdale airport for their flights, and they're like, yeah, that airline doesn't exist anymore.
2: Oh, no.
0: Wait, what? The most appropriate ending to anything I've ever heard in my life is Spirit Airlines just upping and deciding to cease operations in the middle
2: Brady
0: of the night.
2: Brady said it was coming. Killing their spirit, yeah. I unfortunately, for those who are impacted by it, I feel bad for you. I've been stranded traveling many a time, and it's difficult. It's tough. I get that. This hits home to me for a number of reasons. One, I used to live in Fort Lauderdale for 15 years, and I love that place. I love that airline. I know there's been a lot of negative experiences for other people, but I got to tell you, I found it wildly entertaining. And if you needed to get somewhere direct that was cheap, they had the plan for it. Now, unfortunately, there are some lawmakers, I won't name any in particular outside of Elizabeth Warren, who absolutely squashed a merger from coming together, in particular JetBlue. She was all over that. And now we don't have those flight options anymore. So I'm hoping there's something that is able to fill in for the gaps and replace the Spirit Airlines. Don't ever expect it, though, to be as wild as some of the gates and the fights and the, check-in with the to get your check-in your luggage. Don't expect any of what we had in the past, but it was glorious. It really was. Like, Spirit Airlines, when you needed something to, make your social media feed a little more exciting, they were always there for you. When you needed someone to charge you to use the bathroom, all right, or just to give you a cup of water, there was Spirit. And if you wanted someone to say, hey, we've got Wi-Fi on this flight, and as soon as you board, say, you know what, but it's plane's too new, it hasn't been installed yet. If you want some airline to lie to you and tell you that every single time, Spirit Airlines was your airline. If you wanted a seat that wouldn't recline, you go to Spirit, all right? If you wanted someone handling the luggage to just toss that thing like a sack of potatoes, that was Spirit Airlines.
0: By the way, the one time I took it, it had an ashtray in the armrest.
2: Oh, wow.
0: like, really? Oh, wow.
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4: The Montreal Canadiens took Game 7 of their first-round NHL series 2-1 at Tampa Bay, even though the Canadiens finished with 9 shots on goal, the fewest ever in an NHL playoff win. Colorado at home won 9-6 over Minnesota to open a second-round series. In the NBA playoffs, a couple of Game 7s to end the first round. Detroit beat Orlando 116-94. Cade Cunningham, 32 points, 12 assists. And then Cleveland eliminated Toronto 114-102. Cameron Young won by 6 strokes in Miami at Doral. Number 1 ranked Nelly Korda took the LPGA event in Mexico. Chase Elliott was the NASCAR winner at Texas. In Sunday Night Baseball, Detroit 7-1 over Texas. Dodgers and Padres each won. Tampa Bay handed the Giants a 6 straight loss with a 10-inning win. Victories for the Mets and Yankees. I'm Steve DeSager.
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3: 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Here's Brady Quinn, LeVar Arrington, and Joe.

0: You in real form today, bro. Hey, man. You show who you are every once in a while, bro. Like, you doing it today. Like, you in mood. You in mode today.
1: What did I do? What did I do wrong?
0: Hey, I heard you. Go ahead. Say what you just said. What'd you say?
1: Well, I don't know. What did I say?
0: Oh, okay. See, that's $10.
1: What? I really don't know what I said.
0: That's $10. You don't, so you don't, you're to the point now, you don't even know when you do it.
1: I
0: don't believe it.
1: I think a word got through that maybe shouldn't have gotten through.
0: Oh, really?
1: In this song.
0: Did it really?
1: I believe. If you go back and play the song, right?
0: It's a radio edit.
1: pretty close, at the very least.
0: Really?
1: Yeah. Yeah, it was so kind of caught me off guard there.
0: It's a radio edit, so I don't know what you thought you heard.
1: Yeah, Lorraine, if you go back and listen just to the intro again,
0: let's run it back.
2: It's an opener. I would have to go and like go into imaging and pull it up that way. I'd rather not.
1: Yeah.
0: But... Hey, Coop, you know what I mean? Let's run it back, baby.
1: Yeah, if we're gonna get dumped, let's do it twice.
0: Yeah.
1: It is Two Pros and a Cup of Joe here on Fox Sports Radio. LeVar Arrington, Brady Quinn, Jonas Knox with you. 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If you're listening on the podcast, we appreciate you. It is a 3-hour extravaganza. This is hour 2 of 3. We take you all the way up until 9 a.m. Eastern time, 6 o'clock Pacific. 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At this point, it feels like the Big Ten is running up the score. Because this, according to a Sports Business Journal, which reported that the Big Ten announced a $1.37 billion distribution to its 18 member schools for the fiscal year ending June 30th, 2025. Each school will receive $72 million. Washington and Oregon will earn, quote, reduced shares as the conference's newest addition. It's the largest distribution in league history and a $490 million increase from last fiscal year. The distribution reflects the first full year of the Big Ten's new TV deal, plus added shares for Indiana, Ohio State, Penn State, and Oregon's appearance in the expanded college football playoff in 2024-2025. The total distribution was $340 million higher than the one announced by the SEC in February. So the Big Ten getting paid, and schools in the Big Ten are getting paid. And if anybody was wondering, God, why would they jump to the Big Ten? Well, there you go. This is what comes along with it. So good for everybody involved.
3: It highlights what we've been talking about, how it's become a money game. And it's not just about the NIL donors, you know, donors in the Big 12, SEC. Some of these people have stepped up in a big way to help try to, you know, fund that gap that the Big Ten's created with every other Power Four or group of six conference for that matter. So this has been something I've been speaking to. It's one of the reasons why I think you've seen the top of college football owned by the Big Ten the last few years. And I think what we've seen in the postseason, whether it be bowl games or even throughout the course of the playoff, is even though the SEC likes to tout, hey, we've had more players drafted in total, you did in the first round. And they'd like to tout that, you know, they've got a deeper conference. It's like, well, based on what? Because you claim you guys beat each other selves up throughout the course of the year? Okay. Well, then you come and play a Big Ten team in the postseason. Well, that's the playoff or the bowl game, and it doesn't go your way. But then you make an excuse, well, we weren't at full strength. Well, you think the Big Ten school was too? So that's the problem, is there's a lot of excuses that are running out from some of these schools, in particular in the SEC. And what they're not acknowledging is that you've got a problem. You have every single year now moving forward a gap of $300 million, which is significant money, that is going to be made up somehow, some way. It's probably not going to be by NIL donors. That's tough to raise $300 million every single year that the Big Ten is outpacing you. Now, part of these distributions, as much as they are about the TV media rights deal, there's also a portion that it was contributed from the playoff. And this is from 2024, 2025. So this includes obviously Ohio State's national championship run, Penn State, who made it to the semis, Indiana, who got there as well. It includes all of that. But again, Indiana won this past year. You had a number of Big Ten teams make moves in the playoffs. So I would assume in 2025, 2026, you know, those distributions will also be, you know, somewhere north of this number between the TV media rights and everything else that went into it. And so for the schools who are not being paid that, and as you've watched the Big Ten now take over the SEC as the top of college football, which drives all of college sports, you should be asking yourself, like, what do we do to compensate, to counter that? And it's tough to figure out at this point. You know, the Big Ten made its play. They've become a national conference geographically, but also the way they've gone about kind of celebrating and marketing their brand. And I would go a step further in saying, look at the coaches. Like, this is still a developmental sport. And I would say, without a doubt, the Big Ten has the best coaches in college football. And again, a portion of that's because the schools have the money to pay it. And they know that they're going to have the war chest to go out and pay for players like they need to. So my big question is like, what's the counter move from the SEC? And more so than that, there's been a lot of questions about some of the bottom tier schools. And I don't, you know, Rutgers, Purdue, whoever. I mean, you could pick whatever schools struggled to compete within the Big Ten. But think about how much more they're getting paid than an SEC school, than the top SEC schools, than Bama or Georgia. Like, it feels like we're getting to a point where you're looking at it saying, well, that doesn't make sense. Like, just because that school's a part of that conference, they should get paid more than Alabama, Ole Miss, LSU. Name your school outside of the Big Ten. So it does feel like if you're looking at it from a 30,000 foot view and trying to say, like, where can we get college football to a point where we're seeing more competitiveness amongst all conferences, all teams, that notion doesn't sit well with some people. That because the coattails of Ohio State and Michigan and Penn State and Indiana now in the Big Ten and Oregon, you know, because of their success, that everyone else gets to kind of, you know, reap the benefits too. There's a thought that maybe that should change at some point.
4: Well, interestingly enough, didn't the Big 12 just accept private funding? The entire, you know, the entire conference. Yeah. So there is the awareness of that gap that is being created by the Big Ten, and whether that infusion, which it wasn't a crazy amount of money, but nonetheless, I guess they got approved for lines of credit at this point, and I guess it's up to like $30 million per school that they have a line of credit that they're able to access and tap into. So it is going to become competitive in terms of what these schools are going to attempt to do to try and compete. I mean, you ultimately think that, all right, if you're going to take these risks and take on the debt of these credit lines and take on private sectors that are going to invest in not only a school, like we were having this conversation about schools, but now you're talking about the idea of taking on private investors for an entire conference. I feel like you ultimately have to come to the realization that amateurism at the college level is gone. This is too much of a discussion that isn't going anywhere. And if you don't take on, I would ask the question. I don't know this for certain. I would ask the question, with everything that's going on with trying to find different, you know, ways of financing what you're doing, are you running college athletics? Are you running college football? Maybe even college basketball. Are you running your athletic department into oblivion? At the end of the day, if you're trying to win as an athletic director in an athletic department, You're trying to put the best product on the field that you could possibly put on the field so that you can reap the benefits of what goes along with having a championship team. If that doesn't work and you're taking these tremendously large financial risks to try to position your team to do that, how are you going to pay that money back if you continue to go deeper and deeper into debt? Yeah. I feel like there's a lot of hard conversations that have to be had, because at the end of the day, if a AD trying to win and does this and mortgages what's going on with the university and they get fired, they got fired. They're not walking away having that note on their head. I messed up. My bad. Like, good luck to y'all. And I've seen that happen, by the way. I won't say no names to anybody. But I've seen this happen, and people have gotten out of the way. But, I mean, what's next? It seems like we're close to oblivion. It's either boom or bust. Like, literally, it seems like we're at a point where it's boom or bust for college sports, college athletics.
1: I was just thinking about this. When there was some discussion about UCLA and USC and some of the fans and some of the people that follow the team were complaining about, you know, the travel, you know, having to go all these different places and all these schools and you're flying all over the country. Well, this is why. I mean, you left a disaster that was the Pac-12 because it was an opportunity for what this provided you. And it was all this financial flux. So I just look at it and I go, the move that they made, I know a lot of people out here didn't like it because they're traditionalists, and I get it, but it was a smart move from a business standpoint because of the amount of money that continues to come into that conference each year.
3: True, but the truth is, and LeVar's touched on it, athletic departments are still running deficits. I mean, go Major. Look at all the reports that we've seen. And so my concern for this, and this is just a tough, nuanced conversation to get into, but my concern is that it's going to ultimately, depending on how long it takes Congress to play a role in this and to act and actually do something, is that you're going to have scholarship sports that start to go away. Because if anyone's dealt with private equity and understands how this works, even though in this case, Redbird Capital is the lead for the Big 12, but Weatherford Capital came in as well on a joint venture to supply the funding. And they have up to a $30 million line of credit. And so the Big 12 and the schools, they retain full ownership and control of everything. But like any line of credit, there's collateral, right? You go try to get credit. You go try to get some portion of debt, right? And you can't make the payments like LeVar's talking about. Then what?
4: Oh, they're going to own these friends. They're going to start turning these teams into franchises.
3: So let's just go down that road. And so what happens when you go down that road and the PE companies
4: we're not
3: then
4: taking
3: start to take
4: care of,
3: more
4: we're
3: ownership.
4: Not taking care of all these other sports.
3: Well,
4: we gave you money.
3: Okay, give me a second. They'll go in. Like I said this a week or two ago. They'll go in and they'll say, let's look at your balance sheet. Here's what's driving revenue. Here's what's making you profit. Here's what's crushing you. Mm-hmm. And they'll take as many sports as possible out of the equation that aren't making money or are dragging down the athletic department. Mm. And they'll come up with a solution and they'll market it and they'll brand it as something else. Okay. This happens everywhere. Like you can go look at pick your fast food chain and how some of them don't even call them milkshakes anymore because they're technically not milk based. So by the FDA or whatever other approving committee, right? They found a cheaper way to supply a mass amount of shakes because they're not supplied with milk and it's cheaper because private equity companies want to find every way of squeezing out that 1-3% of extra profit that they can because they got to be paid back. So the problem is you're going to start seeing a lot of sports go from scholarship sports to club sports, and you're going to see private equity get involved and they're going to say to the universities, you guys have had private donors this entire time. If they are so passionate, much like they are about different academic initiatives, when you need a new science building, when you need to do medical building, and you go to fundraise for those buildings for those colleges within the university, you're going to do the same thing for club sports. And that's going to help pay for these club sports to exist and have their travel maintained and meals and everything else. And in most of those student athletes, I shouldn't say most, but some will be able to apply for financial aid and they'll get a portion of that. And they can probably have a gap paid for by some of these nice alumni and donors who want to support the program. That's how it's going to work. So that's the problem, is the longer we get into this world where PE gets involved, that's the road we're headed down, is all these other sports are going to take the hit for. And very similar to what you just said, Jonas, with the conference realignment and why USC and UCLA did, they did for the short-term vision of making sure that they could stay competitive, making sure that they could stay well-funded in the sports that matter the most on the balance sheet. And meanwhile, they sacrificed all the other sports and all that travel and all of the stress that's put on the student athletes. So that's my big concern with all of this. And so it's great to see that the Big Ten has been able to kind of capture an advantage. But at this moment right now, you have to ask yourself, how do we get everyone on the same page? Like how do we get everyone to agree with even whatever Congress would decide? Because if you're the Big Ten, why would you want things to change right now? Maybe some individual schools, but if you keep having success within this era, what's motivating you to change? Like the people who are probably most motivated to change are the SEC, because they've kind of fallen by the wayside, at least in football.
4: You got to find a way to generate more revenue off of the assets that you're building on at these universities. And I've seen it take place. Do you realize that up until recent years, nothing else took place in Beaver Stadium? And I'm sure it's like that at other stadiums around the country for these universities. Nothing else takes place in those universities or in their stadiums.
3: It's changed a lot. I mean,
4: it's changed a lot, right? So, yeah.
3: I mean, Notre Dame's held Winter Classics.
4: That's the point I'm getting to. So the point is now, and we've done the same thing. We've done hockey matches there. We've done concerts there. You have to turn these major, and we had the conversation. Was it us that was talking about why not? Yeah, it was us, because we were talking about Columbus for a potential Super Bowl. Why wouldn't you start breaching the conversations of why not go to one of these college towns for an NFL event? Why not hold, if you're going to go to Ireland and go to Europe and play games, why not play a game at a college stadium in a college town? I just think that there's going to have to be ways of figuring out how to utilize. I mean, that build on Beaver Stadium is massive. I was just in there for the blue-white game. It's massive. You have, like you talked about before, the overhead on running and operating those places is probably crazy. You got to figure out how you can generate revenue even when it's not football season. That's for one. And then for two, when I think about this, where everything is going and all these other sports, you're going to look at conference alignments differently. All these other sports are going to have to, like, you can't claim all your sports are Big Ten. And, oh, we have a footprint that covers the entire United States, because now you've pillaged the Pac-12 for teams. Well, you know what? It's not going to make financial sense for USC to bring their softball team or their volleyball team or their soccer team or their lacrosse team all the way across the country to play against Penn State or play against Rutgers or one of these schools that's on the eastern side of the country. It doesn't make financial sense. And I don't know if it's even responsible at this point to sit there just for the sake of saying we're part of the Big Ten. You're going to have to go to localized matchups. We can drive to Maryland. We can drive to New Jersey and New York. We can drive to Pittsburgh. We can drive to Florida, like North Carolina. You're going to have to start making your sports and these other, like if it becomes club, you're going to have to start making them regionalize sports again, which that's what sports used to be, honestly. So I think the complicatedness of all of this is trying to figure out how to get all of these teams where they're going, all the way across here, all the way across there, staying at this hotel. Like, and if you look at some of the places these teams are staying, I mean, it's almost like Skate Eights. It's almost like, you know, they're staying at Best Westerns and stuff like that, like budget cuts or that is the budget. I just think it's a tough conversation to have, but there's going to have to be some serious readjusting on how we're viewing conferences, all the teams that are within those conferences, who's playing who and how that works out. Maybe you have a Big Ten conference where all the regional teams play against one another. And then you don't come together and play bigger or teams across the country until you get to like a playoff or to the championship round or whatever it may be. But you can't keep spending money just to spend money. I'm sorry. You can't just be a soccer team and go all the way to California from Pennsylvania if you're going deeper and deeper into debt. It doesn't make sense.
1: Well, let them start gambling, you know. Start getting some of that sports betting money.
3: Well, and the other thing is the expenses will only go up. In particular because of the, I don't want to call them employees, but the players cost more. I mean, when Ohio State, we just read the payoff, they made over almost $92 million. That was their payout for the 2024-2025 fiscal year for their national championship year. Will Howard got paid a little over $1 million. Brendan Sorsby was scheduled to make $5 million this year. Think about just in 2 years' time, how much that number has increased. And for people who think it's going to like plateau at some point, it's not. Because you're going to say, if we feel like we have this quarterback or this player, we can win a national championship, we will do that. We will pay that. For 1 year's time, we will do that. And that's not including the additional economic stimulus, et cetera, to that campus, that school. So there's a lot of things that, again, are unanswered. And I understand we're probably not the experts necessarily on this topic, but I do foresee a world where, you know, private equity, if they do get involved, kind of gave you the sense for that. And if Congress gets involved, my best guess is the NCAA will get some sort of antitrust exemption, and they're going to try to get the schools and really conferences to come together and create some sort of collective bargaining that doesn't include the athletes being considered employees. It's the last thing they want to do. And that's kind of what the future looks like. I just don't know when it's going to happen.
4: How does NIL Go work? If you're paying these guys and these numbers are going up, NIL Go, like, they stop you from paying certain amounts based off of certain criteria and stuff like that.
3: Yeah, and like, NIL Go is like the portal. College Sports Commission is the one that oversees it. They would be the one ultimately that deem what they believe to be fair market value or legitimate actual deal. So that's a whole separate conversation. But that's in short, like, they're the commission that handles all that.
4: It's complicated.
1: Yeah, it's welcome to the new era, and the SEC getting left in the dust. All right, just keep running up that score, keep running it up on them. It is Two Pros and a Cup of Joe here on Fox Sports Radio.
3: I mean, look, they're not getting it done, but no. 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
1: It is Two Pros and a Cup of Joe here. Coming up next, we are going to tell you about what the weekend looked like for a couple of quarterbacks in the NFL. That's yours right here on FSR.
3: Hey, guys, are you over 40? 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
1: I've been told by people that work in sports, this is the most offensive thing you can say. And I'm going to say it anyway, because I'm that kind of guy. The Atlanta Hawks quit. They're gutless. They're quitters. The Atlanta Hawks quit in an NBA playoff game at home. They gave up. They did. They gave up. Listen, the Knicks played well. However, I was taught years ago by a Hall of Fame coach who's now dead, Bill Finch. If both teams play hard, my man, play hard, my man, you will never get a game that will be this kind of a blow. Even 20 points. If you're playing hard, fundamental, even if you're undermanned, you're still going to be in the game. And they were essentially, the Knicks, escorted by Atlanta, and the malfeasance of the Hawks, they didn't just collapse. They executed a controlled demolition.
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5: Yeah.
9: It's clean. Brittany. It's clean, bro. I listened to it again. But you were right. It did kind of come across close. What a hell of a like jump out there moment for him if he did that, though.
5: Just frozen. I didn't know what to do.
9: Yeah, that isn't what was said, though. That was.
10: I had to turn on my super listening ears, though.
9: We were listening.
10: No.
9: And then once Lorena sent it and was like, nah, he said they, and
10: they
9: it was
10: be.
9: They. Yeah, they be. Yeah,
10: oh,
9: they be. That's what he said.
5: Well, Lorena's a little distracted because she's awaiting the details of Britney Spears' arraignment because she wants to know what sort of concoction of drugs and booze she was on when she got her DUI.
10: She's intoxicated.
9: Why is she crashing out so bad, man?
5: Crashing out? That's a good time, man. You know?
9: You tripped out.
5: And let
9: that.
5: Me tell you something.
9: And you ain't got to be famous to be a good time.
5: I'm telling you, man. Yeah, Amazon driver.
9: You could be clipping the hedges and just find yourself getting some lemonade.
5: Amazon driver. You could be an electrician. You could be there to, the mailman. Anybody
9: the plumber.
5: Can get it. Anybody can get it.
9: The Amazon delivery guy. I'd be like, I got it. I got this package.
5: Anybody.
9: You say, what the? Yeah, I got that address.
5: You're not even working today. guy rolls up in his Toyota.
9: On his day off. I mean, Amazon, they use their regular cars.
5: Yeah.
9: I mean, they're like Uber.
5: She'll let anybody come on in.
9: Dang.
5: It is two pros and a cup of Joe.
9: Everybody
5: here.
9: Everybody used to want her too, bro. How do you go from that to that? Man, come on, Brittany. Tighten up. Wimby didn't even want her touching him. Like, don't touch me. Who is this? Like, do you
10: oh,
9: not know
10: yeah.
9: who Britney
10: didn't
9: Spears
10: security
9: is?
10: Get at her?
5: Yeah, I think
9: grabbed
5: Wimby,
9: him.
5: Yeah,
9: grabbed
5: Wimby's
9: her up.
5: Security guard.
10: I remember that.
5: Like, did he shove her or like forcefully moved her away from Wimby back then?
9: Yeah, yes. And she wanted to sue him because I'm Britney Spears, biatch.
5: I get it.
9: Well, it ain't Britney no more.
5: By the way, speaking of Wemby, the NBA playoffs are here, and DraftKings Sportsbook is an official sports betting partner of the NBA. Right now, use the promo code 2PROS to claim your special offer at DraftKings. Again, that's promo code 2PROS at DraftKings. The crown is yours. So, rookie minicamp around the NFL this past weekend. Diego Pavia with the Ravens. I did see he wasn't made available to the media, but his head coach was, and apparently, you know, he had a relationship with Jesse Minter's friends with Clark Lee, who's the head coach at Vanderbilt, and so there was some conversation. So they brought him in for an invite there. And then the other story at the top of the draft with Fernando

0: Mendoza is that he's learning to play under center. All right, he took 5 snaps under center in college. So dorky quarterback question, how much of an adjustment is that for a guy who's only done it 5 times in college to be able to learn that at the NFL level at this stage, Brady?
1: Well, I mean, it takes time. You know, again, you're training your eyes, and the hardest thing to do when most people start taking snaps from the center is they look down because they want to reassure themselves that they've caught the football or they've been able to snatch the football. So as a quarterback, you know, that's the thing you give up in shotgun. But the reason why that's okay is you're already 5 yards back from the center. So you can spend that half second looking down for the ball, catching it and getting into your drop as compared to when you're under center. You need to get back. You need to get away from the rush, away from guys like LeVar. So you got to train those guys to be confident in being able to receive the snap, get accustomed to doing it in cold weather, rainy weather, all of that, because it changes. And then even more so than that, short yardage goal line. You know, people don't realize that the centers have to change their stance and the way they snap and the way they push out, or even on plays where they have to do a reach block. You know, so they might have to go, if we're running an outside zone play or a sweep to the right, they might have to take some steps where those wider plays, you gotta ride with them to get the ball because they're moving. As they snap, they're stepping and moving. And then you gotta get your feet out of the way because that backside guard, he's coming. And there's plays when you've got different running plays where you gotta get out of the way for a puller. And so you gotta have, you know, some guys stagger their feet. You know, some guys are just better from getting the snap and getting out quick, but it takes a while to getting used to, not just in the passing game, but in the run game too. So it's an adjustment. It's for your eyes. It's for your feet. It's for even just your confidence. And then on top of that, when you go to the passing game, your drops, there's a timing, there's a rhythm to them. You know, you lose a bit of that in shotgun because of the shotgun snap, you know, being able to find it, catch it, drop. But when you're under center, you know, everything used to be a 3-5-7 step drop. And then off of that, you'd have your play actions. And some are hardball play actions. Some are softball play actions, depending on the style of drop. You know, moving within the pocket, you know, on maybe you're faking to the left, kind of rolling back to the right and setting back up in the pocket. So there's all sorts of nuances to it. It definitely takes a while to adjust to. It's one of the reasons why if you're making a quarterback do a lot of that who's never done it, in my opinion, you're already setting him up to fail. Like, you want to sprinkle it in to a degree, but you're already setting him up to fail because it's something that he hasn't had a lot of reps at. And for a guy like Fernando Mendoza, you're asking him day one to come in and be the guy, be the starter, I think. You know, but again, you've got Cousins there. Maybe there's that landing, you know, period where he doesn't have to go in right away. But at the first signs that if Kirk Cousins isn't playing well or the team's struggling, there's going to be people clamoring for Fernando Mendoza.
0: Oh, yeah.
2: I would assume they'd be wanting him from day one. I mean, just based off of what you've seen him do at the college level. But I find the whole concept of under center versus off the ball, like, it's an interesting conversation because for me, as a guy who, you know, I love watching pass rushing and there's a science to pass rushing. People may not know this, but just like guys have steps, like, okay, a quarterback has what, a 3-step? That's a get to the top of it and let it go immediately. Or what is it? A 5-7 step? I believe. Is it 5-7 after 3?
1: It depends. Like, you get a 5 plant, you have 5 with a hitch. You have, you know, you're not going to ever plant with a 7-step, but there's all sorts of different, you know, nuanced drops within that.
2: Right. So for a pass rusher, our count is 3 steps. At the top of your 3rd step, you gotta identify, is it a 3-step by the quarterback? Which once you took guys from out from under center, you don't have that anymore, right? So your 3-step is now based off of the tackle. All right. So when you're coming off of the ball, it's 1-2-3. That's your rhythm. Your rhythm is 1-2-3. You come off the ball, 1-2-3. At that 3rd step, I want to see what that tackle is doing. And based off of what the tackle is doing, if he's overextended, if he kicked out too far, then if he's far enough out, you might take a chance coming inside. Well, you might have set him up to be able to come inside and you could still climb. But I think when you look at it from that perspective, my biggest question is, and it always has been, how comfortable is a quarterback dropping? And while you're concentrating, like, are you concentrating on your drop and getting your count before you look to throw? I would feel like if you already have the guy set back and he's already at a safe, well, what would be considered to be, he's already at the top of where the start or where his end drop would be. You can just read. I can read where the coverages are, or already pre-snap read that, okay, I feel like this is a zone, or there could be man over here, could be bracket coverage, whatever it may be. I'm thinking about what my reads are if I'm the quarterback. That's to me how I was internalizing when I was studying quarterbacks in terms of what you're going to do pass rush wise. But I feel like if you got a drop from under center, there's other elements. You've now added other elements that you got to worry about as a quarterback. Like, did I do my steps right? What they say, stepping into the bucket and all that stuff. Like all those different things that you got to do when you come from under it. I feel like the only way being under center is effective is if you're running the ball. If you're able to run the ball, then being under center becomes a more effective way, because he could be a threat. Like it could be, they're running RPOs now from off the ball, but it used to be, which I would love to see come back, if you had like a whole bunch of LeSean McCoys or McCaffreys in the backfield, like receiver, running back, multi-dimensional backs in the backfield, you run like a triple option threat, you know, but it just seems like you need a running game if you're going to run a true under center type of offense. From a defender standpoint, that's how I would be interpreting it.
1: It's again, a longer conversation, because like I personally believe you got to marry in play action, boots, things like that, so it all looks the same. But
2: correct.
1: That's for a conversation another day.
2: Okay. Football topic.
0: By the way, I'm with you. Raider fans are clamoring for it right now.
2: Get
0: him out there. Game one. Right. Let's go.
2: He's the number one overall pick. What are you waiting for? Just put him out there. When he gets his ass kicked, let him get his ass kicked.
0: What are you waiting to be worse?
2: Yeah, what are you waiting for?
0: this is why you went into tank mode late in the season and told Max Crosby to sit down. So this is what this was about for this guy. So we'll see how it pans out. But it is Two Pros and a Cup of Joe here on Fox Sports Radio. LeVar Arrington, Brady Quinn, Jonas Knox with you. Up next, it is a Monday tradition. The FSRI Iron, it's yours right here on Fox Sports Radio.
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12: 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Been stepping up since my mama stayed in them apartment.
14: It is two pros and a cup of Joe, Fox Sports Radio. LeVar Arrington, Brady Quinn, Jonas Knox with you here. Coming up top of next hour, a little over 10 minutes from now. 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
6: After your sports weekend, happens. So it's time to get the FSR IR report.
14: I mean, we were all here on Thursday and Friday. You know, we were.
15: I know who wasn't though.
14: Yeah,
15: I know who wasn't.
14: LaRay Ray.
15: What up, Ray Ray?
14: You want to spill it? You got any IR to report from the weekend?
16: Oh my gosh, this honestly might have been one of the smoothest trips I've had recently. I had the whole row on the flight up and a window seat to myself, so that was real nice. Doesn't happen very often. Yeah. Maybe got a little lit that? Over the weekend,
14: Did
16: Friday
14: you?
16: And Saturday.
17: Little lit.
16: Just a little.
17: It's a little lit.
16: Just a little. You know where it gets a little blurry? You're like, where did I end that? Yeah.
14: Was it raining up there?
16: Oh, the best weather. I should have brought a bikini. It was so nice.
14: Yeah.
15: It's a little, hold on. You got a little lit, but you don't know how the night ended?
16: Yeah, that's how I know.
15: I feel like that's like a more than a little lit. Like you're, isn't that called blacking out?
16: Yeah.
8: Whoa, more hold on now.
16: It's just a little fuzzy. It's just a little fuzzy sometimes.
15: Well, LeVar, what would you call it?
8: Halfway. I don't know.
15: What would you call it?
14: Jim?
15: LeVar, what would you call if someone said, would you like a coffee? And you said, no cream, no sugar.
8: You'd say it's black, dog.
15: I gotta be honest, man. I haven't been drinking coffee for that long in my life, but of late, I try to be more sensitive to stuff like that with people, and whenever someone asks, I'm always like, just plain. Just plain. Nothing in it. Thank you. You know, like, and they'll say, like, so you want it black? I'm like, just plain. Nothing in it. Like, I will not repeat what they
14: really?
15: Say. Yeah, even if the person happens to be black, I'll still just be like, nope, just plain. Thank you.
14: Oh, I'll emphasize it. I will land the C and the K hard.
15: What does that sound like?
14: So just, let's try it. Ask me, how do you like your coffee? Just ask me.
15: How do you like your coffee, Jonas?
14: Black.
8: Oh, my God.
14: Let him know.
8: No Fearless. Cream, no sugar. No, I want no it black. Sugar.
14: Black.
8: Hey, who just walked into our restaurant? Well.
14: And he was right.
8: You tripped out, bro. I just be seeing where you're going to go. If you're going to really go all the way and lean in.
15: Here's my ILR. I swear to God, I'm getting... I understand LeVar more than ever before in my life. The more I go to these kids' sports events, I get the whole oxygen tank thing and all that. Like, there are just some absolute D-bags.
8: Hold on,
15: no,
8: man.
15: There are just some absolute D-bags that,
8: I did not
15: that
8: do
15: are out
8: anything
15: there.
8: To that
15: like,
8: old
15: no, no,
8: man,
15: just
8: bro.
15: Hear me out. I'm defending all right. you. Like, all right. there are some D-bags who are
8: bad.
15: Opposing coaches,
8: bad.
15: Parents. It's like, dude, it's U9 soccer.
8: Yeah.
15: It's you. This is not the Super Bowl. This is not like I get you put a lot of time in maybe to coaching the team and you want them. I get it.
8: It's
15: but
8: bad.
15: Can you not come off as a D-bag? Can you just like do your job? Be excited.
8: Bro, dude.
15: They almost make it about them.
8: Yes. The dad.
15: That's the issue.
8: Like,
15: it's not you, dude. Like highlight the kids.
8: Yes.
15: Highlight what they're doing.
8: Yes.
15: It's just
8: that's
15: it's
8: Jonas.
15: Unbelievable.
8: That's
15: but
8: Jonas.
15: I feel right. I feel that all the time. Yeah.
8: Dang.
15: I also had a separate event, but we don't have time to talk about it. Thank God, because it's kind of embarrassing.
14: Why is LeVar coming after me today? What did I do?
8: Hey, bro.
15: It's your coffee,
8: well,
15: bro.
8: You just you in rear form. That's all. I'm we are
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24: The Cleveland Cavaliers came back to win a Game 7 at home to end the NBA playoffs first round, eliminating Toronto 114-102. Jared Allen, 22 points, 19 rebounds. Cleveland now goes to number one seed Detroit for a Game 1 of the next round on Tuesday. The Pistons won a Game 7 at home Sunday, eliminating Orlando 116-94, despite 38 points from Paolo Banchero. In the NHL playoffs, Colorado won its second round opener 9-6 over Minnesota. 14 different players scored a goal. The playoff record is 15. The first round ended with Montreal's Game 7 victory at Tampa Bay 2-1. Cameron Young won by 6 strokes in Miami. Chase Elliott took the NASCAR race at Texas, and the winner of the Miami Grand Prix was 19-year-old Kimi Antonelli. In the Sunday night ball game at Detroit, Tigers 7-1 over Texas. Wins for the Padres and Dodgers. I'm Steve DeSager.
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0: Good morning, DJ and PK. It's 97.5, the KSL Sports Zone. Another weekend of sports in the books. It started with Utah Mammoth getting knocked out of the playoffs. History will show they were up 2-1, and they led game 4 at home, and they coulda, and they woulda, and they shoulda, and they didn't. 2 overtime losses, and then handled pretty decisively in game 6. It ends up 5-1, and it was 2-1 in the third period, but man, Vegas answered with a quick call. They got a power play, and then in a big hole, the Mammoth had to pull Vemelka early, and sure enough, Vegas gets an empty netter, and it's 5-1, and 4-2. Vegas advances. They play Anaheim, and the Mammoth are out. Now where do they go from here? $14 million worth of cap room, young guys in the minors. There are options, some free agents to be signed, both this year and next. Cap, of course, isn't just a one-time thing. You got to manage it going forward, signing guys to multi-year deals, will eat up space in oncoming years. We're going to talk with Mike Folta about all of this coming up. He'll join us later this morning at about 8:30. We'll talk NBA playoffs with Steve Cleveland, the Boston Celtics, the 2 seed in the East, blow a 3-1 lead, lose 3 straight to Philly, lose game 7 Saturday, and they are out. And the 1 seed, Detroit, down 3-1 to Orlando, wins 3-1, and was down 3-1, wins 3 in a row, and escapes. 8-seeded Orlando is out, and Cleveland beat Toronto in Game 7 as well. So we'll talk about all the Game 7s. The Lakers avoid a Game 7 and beat the Rockets. It just looks to me like San Antonio and Oklahoma are head and shoulders above everybody else in the NBA. Those two should meet in the Western Conference Final, and whoever wins should win the NBA title. But I thought up 3-1 Boston should beat Philly. I thought Boston was going to win that from the start of the series. So what do I know? But that's what it looks like to me right now. We'll talk with Steve Cleveland about that coming up. Real Salt Lake wins again over the weekend. They snapped that 2-game losing streak. They beat Portland. I have to say, I thought the Timbers looked awful. Just awful. The halftime subs helped. Also, the fact they were down, they gave up a pair of goals in the first half, and they had that 2-goal deficit to get out of. And RSL just couldn't press them the whole game. When RSL had the energy to press, Portland looked like a hot mess. So Portland's not very good. What's really happened so far is RSL has dominated the teams in the bottom third of the league, struggled with the teams in the top third of the league. And then you ask, what about the middle third, DJ? That's the next 4 games. So we'll have a better idea. They really haven't played the middle of the league right now, except for San Diego, who is falling from the top to the bottom and falling through the middle in progress. So we should really get an idea here in these next 4 games, and then we hit the World Cup break and everybody gets to retool and have another training camp. It'll be interesting to see what happens. They've got 2 at home, 2 on the road. They go to Dallas this weekend. Let's hear from Pablo Mastroni after RSL gets their first shutout of the year and wins 2-0 over Portland. Here's Pablo after the game. Pablo, can you just get your thoughts on the performance and what you thought were the high points and the low points?
1: Yeah, no, I thought it was probably our most complete performance of the year. And one of the things that we've been talking about is really everyone giving to the team. And when you do those things, magic starts to happen. And we've kind of gotten away from that. And I think a lot of that has to do with the amount of publicity that we've been receiving, where at the beginning of the year, no one gave us a chance. 7 games in, it starts to look really, really good. And what the public media like to do is really talk about the individuals, right? And so it's only natural that then the individual starts to think of himself separate from the team. And so that was the focal point today in the game, is that we got to be selfless, and there's going to be individuals that shine, but you can't do it without the team. So from an attacking perspective, again, is on par with the San Diego performance in the first half, just creating a lot of good opportunities from all different angles. In the front three, the rotations, the understanding was elite. I would say the one thing that left us wanting more was probably our finishing. But you got to credit the goalkeeper, who stood on his head tonight and did a really good job. And then in the second half, we started bright. And again, I think at 2-0, there's a psychological thing that goes on where you want to protect the lead. And there was moments that I think we can handle a little bit better. But the most important thing for me was, and I told the guys, was even when we were defending in a low block, it felt comfortable defending in that space. And again, some of our best chances came from defending as a group and breaking out. So I think when you have the ability to create chances from your build, create chances in transition, or create chances from a lower position and still be a threat, you become a really good attacking team. But the focus today for me was on our first shutout of the season. And, you know, I think Rafa's been exemplary this year and deserves more than what he's been able to get as far as goals against. And tonight was a really good performance that we want to continue to build upon.
2: What did you think specifically about the way you defended with the press and the repress and your ability to win the ball back in the first half?
1: Yeah, I think, again, I think that's... and I think this is what I'm alluding to about individuals. You know, I think when we're at our best as a team, you know, we lose the ball as a team, and then we repress like a team. And oftentimes in the last couple games, it's been an individual loses the ball, and there's no repress. And so it doesn't allow the team to get the ball back and be, you know, aggressive in the attack. So, you know, those are things that we've been talking about internally. And we have a fantastic group and of individuals, but the only way to display that is within a team. And I'm sure you're going to talk to individuals today that had monster performances, right? But that only comes from doing all the little things right to be able to repress, to win the ball higher up the field, go up against a disorganized defense, and create great chances on goal.
2: You've got 3 games in 8 days now. How is Justin Glad? Do you have any immediate report?
1: Yeah, he's been feeling his adductor for a little bit, and so it's going to be really touch and go with him. And again, I think when we talk about our team, right, if Philip Quinton getting called in into a game that's edgy, we don't have a lot of control at the moment, and he does a fantastic job on that back line to come in and spell Justin Glad, and I think that's what good teams do and find ways. So we'll see with Justin, but again, I think that obviously 3 games in 8 days won't necessarily help an adductor that's kind of been nagging at him. But he pulled himself early, right? He didn't pull it. So again, showing some good leadership and some good experience in that moment to avoid any big time problems with his adductor.
3: Hey, Pablo.
1: Hey, Manny.
3: Just staying on that Jay Glad for a second. That was the first time he hasn't been on the field all season. So what does that tell you about the mentality of your group and how they adjusted to not having someone they've been counting on at that central in a center back three?
1: Yeah, I think, you know, we lean on Jay Glad a lot, especially in the high press. He's oftentimes 1v1 in the back. And I think what you saw today was Phil coming in and just taking the baton and continuing to run with it. You know, I think he found himself in a couple 1v1 situations and he handled them really, really well. And what that does also is it gives comfort to the rest of the guys in the back line too. So if there was a player that we'd put in there that maybe doesn't have the attributes, maybe the other guys next to him wouldn't feel comfortable being as aggressive, knowing that, you know, the player coming in. But Phil did a great job. And again, you know, Zach coming into the game and doing a really good job as a wing back and really shoring up that side defensively, you know, I thought was really, really good. And so, again, just really proud of this group, and we continue to, you know, work on, you know, these last 2 games were difficult to kind of digest because our expectations are higher than anyone else's expectations. But the bounce back today lended itself to probably our most complete performance of the year and another performance that we have to continue to build upon.
3: And then coming after 2 losses, there was a lot of energy out at Harriman in the training pitch.
1: Mm-hmm.
3: How did you feel that came into this game, especially early?
1: I think everyone, and one of the things that we always talk about, and we have guys speak before every training session, and the one thing that comes up is I've never been around such a quality group of individuals, right? And so when players speak, you know, regarding other individuals on the team, the energy and the focus in training is extremely high. And so, you know, one of the things that Hoffa said before the game is that, you know, results can do a lot of things, but one thing it can't do is take away our confidence that we have in one another. And we just got to go out and express ourselves. And I think...
0: All right, there is Pablo Mastroianni. When we come back, we're going to hear from the Utah Mammoth as their season to a close. Stay with us.
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0: 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It's 97.5, the KSL Sports Zone. The Utah Mammoth comes to a close. They're beaten in Game 6. They lose to Vegas 4-2. What did they learn? Where do they go from here? Logan Cooley showed well in the playoffs. And, you know, he's a young guy. A lot of hopes for him. He signed here long term. Here's Logan Cooley with his season-ending thoughts.
16: Can you speak to how you feel kind of finishing out this season with this team?
17: Yeah, it's good. I mean, I think each year you want to come in and have a good start. And, you know, individually it's kind of a weird year with the injury and just, I don't know, it felt a little different. But as a team, I mean, it was great to get in the playoffs, get that taste, and definitely could build off it going into next year.
16: What was the thing you learned most about yourself, obviously, through that injury, but also just, you know, on the ice?
17: Yeah, I mean, I think the biggest thing on the ice would just be thing in the playoffs, just how physical it is and how much, you know, you hear about how hard it is to win the cup, but once you're actually in it, you know, it takes everyone, it takes, you know, every shift, every game, you can't take a shift off. So that's definitely eye-opening for me, and I think as a group too, and individually, I think, you know, going through that injury, it made me a lot mentally stronger. It wasn't the easiest thing. It was my first time kind of dealing with something like that, but I think, you know, as I got through that, definitely, you know, helped build, you know, me mentally.
16: And then just as, you know, as this core continues to grow and this playoff push was a stepping stone in that direction, where do you feel like the ceiling is for this group in the future?
17: Yeah, I mean, honestly, I don't think there is one. I don't think, you know, there's a limit on what we can accomplish. I think we got a special group in this locker room and a bunch of great leaders, guys that have been through, you know, so many different playoff games, cup runs, and, you know, it's joy to be around these guys and, you know, excited to see what we can accomplish next year.
13: You've played in, like, NCAA championship games and the World Championship, won gold there. How do you feel like those, the intensity level and the tight checking and all that in those games compares to the Stanley Cup playoffs? And is it, did it help prepare you at all for the playoffs?
17: Yeah, I mean, I think it's a completely different game. You know, it definitely helps prepare you with being in high-pressure moments and, you know, when it's do or die. Those definitely help, but I think, you know, playoffs are just a different animal, just how physical, how fast the games are. I don't think anything could really compare to that.
14: Do you think you'll be at Worlds this summer?
17: I think it's something that, you know, I still have to kind of talk about with my agent and stuff like that, but I don't know, it's just, you know, kind of a grind of a year with the injury, and you know, I'm not saying no to it for sure yet, but I think just want to get healthy and have a good summer.
14: When you one day look back at it, do you think this first taste of playoff hockey will be really important for you as a player?
17: For sure. I think you have to get that taste to kind of really understand what it's like. You know, it's honestly coming into it, I didn't really know what to expect. You see the games, and it looks a lot more physical, but once you're actually in it, like I said, it's you know, it's night and day compared to the regular season, and something that I think we all kind of can learn from, and you know, next time we get in that position to end up winning those series.
18: During the time that you were upstairs watching the games from above during the injury, were there things that you observed that you normally just don't see at ice level that you were able to absorb while watching the team? And is there anything from that that you were able to take onto the ice when you returned?
17: Yeah, I mean, I think, you know, I'm always watching, whether that's other teams around the league or, you know, I was out for a while there. But I think just the time and space, like when you're watching above, you're like, oh my, how do you not make that play? But then, you know, it's easy as a fan perspective just watching the game. There looks like a ton more room. But I think just the biggest thing would be realizing that you do have a little more time and space sometimes. And but, yeah, I think it's, I don't know, it's a little different than when you're up above watching.
19: In terms of raising your game in the playoffs, what did it require of you, and how do you feel like you, you know, kind of manage that challenge?
17: Yeah, I mean, I think early on in the series it was good. I think, you know, they did a good job of kind of keen on our line a little bit more after the first couple games, and just seems like couldn't really adjust that well, and I think that's another big learning moment for me, just finding ways to, you know, still produce, still play my game, you know, when maybe teams start to put more focus, and especially on our line. But overall, I think, you know, it was a good first, you know, playoff series, I guess, for me, and something that, you know, I'm going to learn a lot from.
19: The last 5 years have been about building towards the playoffs. Is that the standard now, is to make sure you're in the postseason every year?
17: Yeah, for sure. I mean, we all want to get to the playoffs. That was our goal, and you know, I think the focus kind of switches to, you know, now we're winning in the playoffs. I think everyone got that taste of playoff hockey. And the biggest thing for me is, like, that was so much fun playing in those moments and in those games. You know, it makes me want to, you know, continue to keep playing playoff hockey.
20: And building off that, do you feel like after the success that you personally had and the team had in this tight playoff series, that this is doable and the team's on the right track?
17: for sure. I mean, we have a great group of guys, a lot of great leaders, guys that, you know, are unbelievable players, and like I said, have won cups before, and I feel like, you know, we had to just maybe scratch the surface of what we could, you know, accomplish in this league, and I think, you know, we're going to be a pretty dangerous team to stop for a while here.
16: We heard you guys talk a lot about how the confidence going into this year was different than last year. What made the difference between last year and this year in terms of how this team carried itself?
17: Yeah, I mean, I think our first year, it was just kind of a whirlwind with us, you know, getting moved here, and you know, it honestly just seems like a blur. I feel like this year we had the chance to get a new practice facility. You know, everyone's comfortable with living, and I think that plays a big factor too. Once everyone's situated, then you know, it just seemed like this year was way more smoother, and you know, I think just the way we played from the start, and you know, how everyone matured, I feel like everyone got a lot better as a player too, and that's what made us help them make next step.
16: And then when you reflect back on the season, was there a highlight moment, a goal, a scenario, anything like that you can say that was your favorite?
17: It's a tough one. I mean, I think the first game coming back from injury was definitely a special one, but I think maybe the favorite game would be, or goal would be, in Columbus, the 0-2 winner. That was a good one.
13: What do your summers usually look like, and is there anything different that you would do this year, training-wise or otherwise?
17: Yeah, I mean, I go back home in Pittsburgh, take some time off, maybe golf a little bit, see some family, friends that, you know, I haven't seen in a while, and, you know, I got a great trainer, a guy that I've been using the last 2 years. We have a great group on the ice, and, you know, there's definitely a lot of things that I'm looking to work on and you know, kind of add into my game, but I'll keep that with me.
0: All right, there is Logan Cooley at the end of the year. Now here is the captain, Clayton Keller.
16: For you personally, how was the last 48 hours in terms of just processing, you know, the end of the season?
2: Yeah, to be honest, yeah, it was obviously not the way we wanted it to go. But like I said, after the game, just, you know, super proud of this group and, you know, what's to come. Like, I think we have a very special group of players. Coaches, ownership, management, like, that all wants to win. And, you know, we feel that, you know, we're going in the right direction and, you know, we're super motivated and, you know, excited, you know, for the summer and leading up to next season.
16: Can you expand a little on why you're so proud of this group and what this group had to do in order to get to this point this season and kind of have more success than the last?
2: Yeah, I mean, I think, you know, our goal definitely was, you know, to make the playoffs. And then, you know, when you get in the playoffs, anything can happen. You know, can go on a deep run. You can, you know, there's teams that, you know, people thought before the year had no chance of being in the playoffs or making it past the first round. And, you know, they're there. So it's, you know, that's, you know, it was our goal. And, you know, it's super hard to make the playoffs and just how important, you know, every game is, every day is. And, you know, I feel like our young guys and, you know, even myself included, like, have taken strides in just, like, how hard it is to win and all the little details matter. And, you know, when you're younger, you're, you know, worrying about so many other things, you know, your contract, living on your own for the first time, just everything that comes with it. So, you know, how we've progressed so quickly is just, like, cool to see and, you know, speaks about the guys that we have here. You know, Cools, Gunner, like, I could go down the list of the guys that have, you know, positively, like, impacted, you know, of where we want to go.
16: Along those lines, how has all of that and what you just said contributed to the fact that you guys have earned respect in this league just 2 years into being a franchise?
2: Yeah, for sure. I think, you know, we have a great team. We have, you know, a little bit of everything, lots of speed, skill. We can play any style of hockey, you know, 6-5, 2-1, like, doesn't matter, like, I feel like that's, you know, something we also learned throughout this year is, you know, there's different ways to win games. There's going to be nights where you win when you probably shouldn't and vice versa. So just, you know, staying even keeled, like, just, you know, now we kind of got a taste of, you know, how hard it is to get into the playoffs. Like, it always comes down to the very end and, every team's fighting and so hungry. So, you know, going into next year, like, you know, we've got a taste of it. And now, like, you know, that's like the standard for us. Like, it's a playoffs or it's a bust. Like, nobody else?
13: Sorry,
2: I can leave.
13: Sorry, I thought you were still gone.
2: No.
13: What when you think about this year, what stands out as like the highlights of the year? Just either individually or as a team or anything.
2: I don't know. I mean, I think there's so many good moments. I think the moments, I guess it's more than a moment, but like the 5-game stretch of, you know, where we won, like leading up to the playoffs, like we kind of knew we needed, you know, 5 or 6 wins to get in, and we rattled off like five or six in a row and, you know, made a statement, and, you know, we're super confident leading into the playoffs. So like I would probably say that stretch of games when we needed to play our best and win hockey games.
14: How do you think you improved in your second year as captain of this team, leadership-wise, especially because it's the first time you led this team in the playoffs?
2: I mean, yeah, I think, you know, I always say nobody's harder on themselves than me, and I'm always, you know, breaking down things that I did, you know, nights after games, the next day, like just trying to, you know, make sure that I'm doing everything I can to be a good leader, be a good person. You know, also worry about my own game too as well. And I think I've done a good job of balancing all of that. And, you know, I think, you know, you're a captain for a reason, and it's not like I changed who I am or, you know, certain things I did. Obviously, there's way more responsibility, but I think I've definitely taken strides, and obviously I've went through a lot this year, and there was times when, you know, I needed my teammates to really help me in that role, and they did, and, you know, that speaks volumes about the type of players and people away from the rink that we have. So yeah, I think it was a good step in the right direction in terms of leadership, and I think you know, I'm going to do everything I can to continue to get better.
14: Is it back to Arizona for the summer for you?
2: Yes, I'll be mostly in Arizona. I might be here a little bit too. I haven't fully decided, but yeah, I'd like to spend some time in both places for sure.
19: It was an eventful year for you, a lot going on. How did you grow as a person?
2: I don't know. I think there's lots of different things, but I mean, I think at times I actually needed other people more than, you know, me growing. Like I needed my mom, my brother, my mental coach, my grandma. Like those, you know, are people that I leaned on when the times were the toughest. And ultimately, I think, you know, that helps me become a stronger person. Whether if, you know, someone's in a similar situation ever, or, you know, whatever it may be, dealing with something else, like, you know, I know what they're kind of going through, and, you know, just checking in, seeing if they're doing okay. And, you know, I'm always there for, you know, my teammates in the same way that they were for me, basically.
19: A lot of the guys have talked about the potential of this team, multiple guys saying that, you know, moving forward, there needs to be a belief that you can win the cup. You know, what kind of potential do you see, and how does that belief now shift towards what those guys were talking about?
2: Sorry, can you ask that again?
19: Yeah, I'm just curious, you know, what potential do you see in this team? Guys, like,

0: We'll take a break. When we come back, David Locke is talking hoops. Stay with us.
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5: 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I don't care what sort of situation you're in. If you get one of those four players in this year's draft, that is a win. I don't care. Like, you cannot convince me otherwise. And then 5 through 11, I'm calling it the point guard lottery because there are so many lead guards. Lead guards are really hard to come by, especially in a one and done sort of situation. So if you are looking for a lead guard, 8 is a perfectly fine place to find one.
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0: Good morning, DJ and PK. 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Well, NBA playoffs take quite the turn. Three game sevens this week, and the Lakers avoid a game seven. Of course, we didn't know any of that. We didn't know Boston was going to lose to Philly when we talked to David Locke. But there were some things happening in the playoffs, and we view these playoffs as a lens. What do the Jazz have to do? How do they have to set themselves up? What works in the NBA these days? Where's the league evolving to? There's always tweaks. There's always changes. And David Locke talked with PK and I about that on Friday. Here he is with PK and I.
1: David, good morning.
2: Good morning. I get to talk to two of my favorite people in the whole world, two of the most gifted. You know, I've been very lucky in life. I've generally surrounded myself with amazing talent, incredibly smart people. Usually elevate yourself if you can be around smarter people than you. And there might not be a better example than getting to spend time with David James and Patrick Kinahan every Friday morning than just stealing a little bit of smarts from other people. And that's what this morning is about for me, each and every Friday, becoming a little smarter by being with two geniuses, David and Patrick.
1: If only all that were true.
3: Two genii.
1: Yeah, there you go. Thank you for the grammar, PK.
2: Oh, really? I had no idea. Is that how it's supposed to work?
3: I think I
1: no
3: made that
1: idea.
3: Up.
1: He just made it up. Nobody knows. Nobody cares either.
3: It's like cactus. Geniuses,
1: but yeah, whatever. Dictionary.com when the segment is done. You can check it out. David, I'm curious what you have learned from the first couple of weeks here of the NBA playoffs. What have you picked up on? Because playoff basketball is different than regular season basketball. The Jazz are trying to build a team that will succeed in the regular season so it can succeed in the playoffs. So what lessons could we, should we have taken away?
2: Defense is obviously vital. And, you know, if you're not a two-way player, you're getting exposed both offensively or defensively. That's the same as every playoffs, where just the standard of performance is so much higher than it is. You're so focused on what they're trying to do to you. If you have Atlanta was trying to get by with two or three non-shooters, and that obviously got ugly fast last night. I think that offensive rebounding is still really important. That was the big trend of the regular season, is that offensive rebounding was massively important. There's not a huge shot distribution difference going on here. It's not as though everyone likes to say, well, the mid-range becomes more important, and I think it probably does, but there actually isn't a big change going on here. The interesting kind of numerical thing that's taking place is the corner three, which was such a good shot in the regular season. I think teams shot about 38 or 39% on corner threes, is down to 35% and is actually going into last night's game this won't last, I don't think, but is lower than the above the break three at 35.1 versus 35.2. But that's a real change. So that's, defensive rotations have got to be getting out to the corner. I think it's too big a sample size for it just to be kind of a weird shooting thing. But that one's really interesting. That tells me there's something going on defensively differently in the playoffs. In fact, if you really get in on the numbers so far in the playoffs, and we have played over half the playoff games at this point, you have to realize that. Like, there's eight series right now, and there's only seven left after this. So this will be half the playoff games. Is that the corner three shooting actually seems to be the number that kind of it all stems back to. Free throws are up. Offense is down. Offensive rebounds are up. Shooting is down. But shooting's really just down in the corners.
3: Wow, there's a lot to digest there. Thank you for that. I was joking.
2: Dude, I'm trying to rise to the occasion to be equal with the genii or whatever you are.
3: There you go. I was joking with Austin Ainge the other day, saying, I don't mind talking hockey. No problem. But I really want to talk playoff basketball. So could you make sure that you get a playoff team? And he said, joking back and forth. Yeah, we're working on it. And clearly, they've got a lot of options that they can do. How much from what the roster is right now to when we get to October, how much different do you think it'll look in terms of what's available now versus when camp starts in October?
2: So I think we all find ourselves on a pendulum of like reaction to these things, right? Like I happen to be right now kind of swung all the way to the side of like dramatically different. Like, every indicator that I have is, like, if we really think we're a top six playoff team, we better overhaul this from five down on the roster. And maybe that's unfair to those guys because they just haven't had the chance. And Pat, T.J. Shannon last night's a vital piece of the puzzle. And who's to say that Isaiah Collier or Bryce Sensabaugh couldn't come off the bench as the 11th or 12th guy to do that for the Jazz on playoff series? So maybe that's this is unfair. But, I mean, I'm just looking at, like, the indicators. How many guys are playing in the playoffs that shoot under 30% from three? Like, Dyson Daniels, Amon Thompson, Oscar Thompson. Okay. And they're all problems when they're on the floor right now, and they're all the three best defenders in the NBA. How many players that are actually third year, 3 years and below are getting time in NBA playoffs right now? Not very many. How many are going to be left after the first round? Not very many. Like, so all the trends to me say that if we're really a serious playoff team and trying to be a top six playoff team, we can't have five guys in our rotation next year that are in their third year or less in the NBA, or even fourth year or less. You just can't do that. We need to find our Marcus Smart. We need to find our, I don't know, veteran that, you know, like Marcus Smart because he's an ass kicker. Some veteran shooter because Tim Hardaway Jr., who's been around for 10 years that you just kind of know isn't going to be phased by the moment it can make a shot. I understand they lost last night. But you got my, you know, those type of players. We don't have those guys. And I think we're going to have to find a way to get them if we really think we're a top six team in the Western Conference. But I will admit, I'm swung pretty, like I can feel myself probably being swung too far in the pendulum right now to that side. And I probably got to come back and say, well, you know, those guys never were that guy until they got their first chance to do it. And a little bit of my mindset right now is like, well, they haven't done it, so they can't do it. And that's probably not fair to Bryce and Isaiah and Cody. But, you know, I mean, honestly, Isaiah and Cody, like the shooting numbers just really, it's really drastic. Like, you're not playing in the playoffs if you can't shoot over 35% from three. You're just not. Unless you're really special at something else. And frankly, Flip shot 32% from three.
1: I'm totally with you on bringing in veterans. I've said veteran ball handling guard, veteran shooter. I'm not giving up on the young guys. Now, I realize there's some salary considerations. You may have to give up somebody to get somebody, much as they did with Jaren Jackson Jr. You just have to give up on some of your young guys. But I think they have to build, go in with the idea of building a 10, 11, or 12-player rotation of people have a chance to be competent. Because if there's a takeaway in this, David, it's this is injuries. And I don't know what it is, but the best theory I can buy into so far is the one you said, is the guys are running and cutting more at just the number of injuries. All-stars missing the games, and now players who aren't quite all-stars, but they're top 50 or 60 players. They're very good. The household names. I mean, we're about 10 deep now. We might even be a dozen deep in guys missing games. I don't think that the Jazz should assume that they're going to have their best roster available in the playoffs because basically nobody in the West does. Everybody's lost somebody for at least one game.
2: Right. And I think there's a chance. I don't know if the math actually works at that list, but I do think there's a real chance that these guys that we saw develop this year and make great strides could be 11, 12, 13, and 14 on the roster next year. Like, but Bryce, Kyle, Cody, and Isaiah are 11, 12, 13, and 14 on the roster, kind of like Terrence Shannon was in Minnesota this year, and Jaden Clark was in Minnesota this year, and they're not a part of the rotation, but then you get to the playoffs, and the years of development kick in because Bryce is ready to come in and beat Terrence Shannon last night and make those plays, and Isaiah is able to come in and be Jamal Shedd for Toronto and make plays. You know, Jamal Shedd had to start with Emmanuel Quickly out, and that's I think is going to turn out to be too much. But I think you do have to go to 11, 12, and 13, and maybe that's where some of the guys that we've watched for the last few years actually are this year because you add those veterans, and then because they've gotten so much time in the last few years, they're able to go. They're able to step up and make the big plays and really change. You know, Terrence Shannon Jr. might have changed the trajectory of his career last night.
3: You did not mention Cody Williams, so I'm assuming you're putting him in through 6 through 10. And who are the other guys then? Are
2: no,
3: they currently
2: sorry,
3: on the
2: I
3: team?
2: I meant to include him in 11 through.
3: Okay.
2: I thought I said Bryce, Cody, Kyle, Isaiah.
3: Okay. All right. My bad. Then who is. So
2: yeah, I'm just doing this. Like, okay, so if our five is our starting five.
3: Yeah.
2: And your sixth guy is the draft pick. and your seventh guy is your backup center, which may be Zubac, but could be expensive. And then C, because I'm just not sure you're getting a better veteran of that nature. Your ninth guy is the ball-handling guard that David just talked about, we got to have. And your tenth guy is some sort of other veteran. Well, then all of a sudden, Cody, Isaiah, Kyle, and Bryce have slipped to 11 through 14.
3: Okay, so then
2: I don't know if the map. I don't know if the map will allow us to add that.
3: Six through ten aren't on the roster then, right now.
2: Yeah, I think there's a real chance that 7 through 10 is not on the roster right now, and that's why Austin drafts six and has to go get 7, 8, 9, and 10 on this roster and figure out how the math works. Is how are we getting a backup center, and what are we willing to spend for that if Jaren's going to play some minutes and Walker's going to play most of them, and then how are we getting another ball handling guard who can actually play and complement Keontae or be on the floor, you know, as with Keontae in key moments, probably a guard that can finish games. And then we just need some toughness too. We need somebody's going to be, we need somebody's going to go get in somebody's grill. We just don't have that. You realize when we're talking about being six, we have to be better than Golden State, L.A., Portland, Phoenix, and then one other team.
1: Yeah.
2: It's really hard.
1: Everybody's getting big money. Get her done.
3: Yeah, I think
1: it can
3: be done.
1: Some of those teams might slip in some of their own rebuilds. Somebody might tear themselves apart, and somebody is going to get gutted by injuries. You know, if it's not you, then it's going to be somebody else. There's always somebody dropping like a rock because of injuries.
2: Sure, but it's still, on paper to start the year, that's a
1: it is a
2: big better
1: job.
2: Than Denver, Minnesota, Houston, and L.A. Lakers too. Like that's the last piece. You got to get better than one of those.
3: Yep. I think it's doable, though. I get it. Work needs to be done, but I don't think it's far-fetched.
2: I guess my point is it's not doable by just making a draft pick.
3: Understood. Right? Yeah, I got it.
2: Right. The draft pick's not going to help you win games next year.
1: The G and I agree about that. It's a 3-0 vote on that one.
2: Yeah.
1: I'm intrigued by what you said earlier, and PK, this is the one time PK will deal with a stat. You were talking about the shooting percentages from the corner versus above the break. But doesn't all that need to be broken out to whether it's contested in the corner or it's open? Whether it's contested above the break or whether it's open? And whether it's a contested two or whether it's open? Because when guys get open, the numbers go way up. And I don't know because you just threw the number at me. But my guess is those corner threes are down because there's 16 coaches on 16 playoff teams, insisting we're taking away layups and dunks and we're taking away corner threes, and people are committed to limiting that shot because it's shorter. Doesn't it come down to are you open also?
2: So probably. So then what would make the corner three less open would be that you're having better on-ball defense, that you're double-teaming less and you're not in rotation as much defensively. Or you're just firing out better to the corner than you do during the regular season.
1: You're less likely to leave and help. You stay put and take it away.
2: Right.
1: There was a play last night.
2: Doris was really good last night where somebody, Rudy was driving and Spencer Jones, who's a rookie, rotated in and left Naz Reid or somebody open in the corner. And she's like, Rudy's not making a multiple dribble play. You cannot leave that corner guy. And I think like that level of – that was a rookie making a mistake, nonetheless a Stanford rookie, but still a rookie. And I think that that's where, one, you have veterans out there that don't make those mistakes usually, and two, you're at a level of detail in the postseason that you're not in the regular season, where in the regular season maybe – I'm going to guess that was their coverage, like – if someone's driving because Jokic is a bad rim defender, you're coming in and we're going to give up that corner three. In the playoffs, you're probably not doing that the same way, and so you're just defensively playing it a little differently.
3: I think the biggest question I've taken from this playoff is, can you shoot a layup when the game's conceded in the final seconds?
2: I just thought Jokic was mad all year. Like, Like, I don't know what's going on in Denver or what's going on in his life or what he's going on. I just thought he was angry, sloppy, upset, joyless all year.
3: I wonder why I liked
2: like
3: him.
2: That, right, perfect. You're awesome. You're the best. Hey-o. That is genii at its greatest right there. That was my takeaway. And I think that, like, we forget these guys are human. Like, honestly, like, you had my biggest, like, thing that I think is difficult for me as just someone who spends time in the league and when I'm out and around in public and people are talking about these guys, it's like they're humans. And I think I know that because I'm with them all the time. Yeah, I just felt like there was something off with Jokic all year. I don't know if he didn't really like David Adelman, if he didn't like Jamal Murray, if he didn't like the weather in Denver, if something happened in Serbia in the offseason. Like, it could be anything. He's human, right? It could just be whatever. But he seemed joyless all year long. And even just the push on Spencer Joe or on Jalen Wells, like the thing was over and he was just angry. He went after him. Like, he seemed that way in games when we played him. The throwing down of, who was it? One of our players. Like, when he, you know, just guys are in on his knees, like whatever's going on. He just, there wasn't the same. It was brilliant. He got his numbers and did his stuff. He's a horrific rim defender. It's a real issue. But I just thought he was joyless all year long. And I thought that play was representative of, like, that somehow, like, the best player in the world was bothered by that. No, you should be bothered the fact that this team without any players is kicking your butt.
1: I obviously have no idea, but just sitting here watching, I would guess that he knows they're not a championship team, and he knows they're not making championship decisions in the front office, and there's a coaching change. It's all falling apart, and he doesn't see it getting put back together, and he's frustrated because of it. That's just me with a clicker. What do I know? But there you go.
2: Right. Yeah, and I sometimes, and I, you know, they're all, and I guess my point was there also could be 73
1: could
2: other
1: be
2: things going on because he's a human
1: sure.
2: being.
1: Yep.
2: Yeah, right?
1: Absolutely.
2: Like, just the same way we are. Right?
3: The political climate in Serbia, it's just a mess.
2: I'm not really going to talk about Yugoslavian, former Yugoslavian Baltic state.
3: Oh, wow.
2: Politics.
3: A former Yugoslavian Baltic state. Wow, that's impressive right there. That's genius.
1: Genius or genii, both are acceptable. The plural genii is more formal, an attendant spirit of a person or place. Ooh, we're getting deep now. So there's some good reading for you.
2: There's
1: David.
2: No question. There's no question that PK is usually the most formal of all of us.
1: Right. Thank you, David. We'll talk to you again next week. Enjoy the games.
2: You guys are an inspiration to all.
1: All right, there's David Locke. When we come back, what is trending? The headlines next.
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6: 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Hashtag NHL.
9: Taves swings it to his right. Cale Makar doesn't take the shot. Now he does. He scores! Oh, Cale! That's two here in the third. And the Avs, in a playoff game, have put up eight goals. Number eight makes it 8-6 Colorado.
10: I believe so much in this group and the guys that we have. And, you know, the character and guys that love coming to the rink and getting better every single day. And it's so fun to come to the rink with these guys. So, you know, excited about the future. You know, we're only going to get better. This sucks, but we'll learn from it. We'll break it down. And, you know, next time we're in this situation, next year, we'll get over the hump.
11: There is Clayton Keller, the captain. The Utah Mammoth out of the playoffs after Friday night's loss. They were up 2-1 in the series. They lost the last three games. They never led in Game 6. Of the four losses, that was the most decisive. There's no doubt about that. So now they got to learn from it. Management's got like $14 million in cap room. What are they going to do to get better? Obviously, some of that is these guys getting better. Their first playoff series as a group. Individual guys have it. So the arrow is up. Sucks right now. How much better can they be next year? I think it really shows that these results this year are pretty consistent, if you want to use the word real. I don't know about imaginary results. But the point is they were in the middle of the league in the regular season. They played another team in the middle of the league, and they lost a competitive series. This is a team in the middle of the league. That's awesome because they were at the bottom of the league. Now, how do you get among the top 8 or 10 teams, right? The top 8 teams all had 100-point seasons. Can you get there in advance? It's a tough division. As Dallas found out, you can get there and still not advance. They had a 100-point season. They're out in the first round also because they played Minnesota, another 100-win team. It is a difficult division, so they're going to have to get better. These teams might slide a little bit, but it's not like all three of these teams are coming back to them. No way. Not happening. So, whether it's the individual guys like Clayton Keller talks about getting better, or it's management making the right decision to go get the right guys and plug them in with that cap room, whether it's free agency or it's a trade and they take on salary, the task is clear now. As for Vegas, they go on and play Anaheim tonight, game one on ESPN. That follows Philadelphia and Carolina. Carolina's up 1-0 in that hang-around series. They shut out Philly on Saturday. The Sunday games were wild. The Montreal Canadiens get just 9 shots. That's about a third of what you should get in a game. But two of them went in, and they beat Tampa Bay 2-1 to win Game 7 and advance to the second round. And even crazier, Colorado the best team in the league, most points, scored the most goals, gave up the fewest goals. I guess we shouldn't be excited that they scored a bunch of goals, although 9 is an outrageous number, but they gave up 6. Colorado was up 3-0, blew the lead, trailed 5-4, and came back to win 9-6. One of the highest scoring games in the NHL ever, and there have only been a couple of them like this in the last 30 years. Colorado wins a game that was later described by the coach as Helter Skelter, which that always gives me flashbacks to a book I read when I was in high school on the Manson family. That'll freak you out. Go ahead and read that book. Yikes. Helter Skelter win, PK. 9-6. You like offense. There it is.
7: Yeah, I checked out, DJ. Hockey's over. I was watching basketball.
11: Well, then let's get to it. The NBA, DJ and PK.
6: Hashtag NBA. Mitchell double team, bounce left side, Strus. 3. Dagger!
8: That's it, babe.
6: Max Strus delivers the knockout punch. 112-98 with a minute and a half to go.
12: Looking inside for JD. Made the catch and knocked it down. Soft finish for Jalen Duren. He has 11 to go with all those rebounds.
11: A weekend full of Game 7s, except that Laker-Houston series, because Lakers took care of business in Game 6. Detroit came back from 3-1, the one seed, getting off the deck and knocking Orlando out in Game 7. Toronto was trying to come back from 3-1, but Cleveland won at home in Game 7, so Donovan Mitchell and Sam Merrill and the Cavs advanced to the second round. And the shocker, Philly goes to Boston, wins on the road in a Game 7, completes a comeback from 3-1. Embiid and Philly, I guess they never would have been the seventh seed if Embiid had only played more than the 38 games he played in, but they are the seventh seed, and they are on to the second round. Can they make a conference final? That has been the quest in Philly. The door's open. I just read the Knicks are the betting favorite in the East now. Seems super. It was already wide open, but with Boston gone, very wide open.
7: Yeah, I can see where the Knicks would be the betting favorite. But, you know, it's up to Joel. Does he play? Does Paul George play? These are guys that haven't played that much. When they play, they're a potent starting lineup. They don't have much of a bench. I mean, I think they only got like 3 points out of their bench the other night, and only one guy played double-digit minutes in that Game 7, and obviously Jason Tatum wasn't there, so that's going to be a significant blow, and it was a close game. Boston, they felt the need to jack up a bunch of threes. I'll just never understand that for as long as I live. To go 13 of 49 and shoot 27%, that just makes zero sense to me that's the game that you have to play. You have no choice, because somebody demanded that you play that. That's ridiculous. Shoot 27% from three. Tell me that's a good shot. That's more than two, but it's not more than zero. And without Tatum in there, they couldn't get the job done, obviously. And so we'll see. The Knicks should be close to 100% in what they can do. And, you know, Detroit, nobody believes in them because they haven't been around yet. They've done nothing as a group. Each time they do something, it's the first time they've done it.
11: There's that. And then also, the one thing maybe you could believe is that, well, as a one seed, at least they'll handle the eight. And they didn't. They dug a 3-1 deficit. So anybody goes in with these doubts are just magnified by the way they struggled through the series, even though they got through it.
7: And they won the series. It's all that matters. I mean, in 88, the Lakers went 4-3 every series. Who remembers that?
11: Championship pedigree. Well, you do. I do. Jazz fans do. But nonetheless, old Laker fans do. Embiid made a plea to 76er fans. Do not sell their tickets to the Knicks fans. Last time we played the Knicks, it felt like it was Madison Square Garden East. We're going to need the support. We need the support, and we need them to be extremely loud. If you need money, I've got you. Indeed. This should be the Jersey series, right? This is North Jersey versus South Jersey in your world, Knicks and Sixers.
7: Oh, yeah, for sure, across the state line, which is in Philadelphia, it's like a mile away, and New York, it's 2 miles away. So, yeah, absolutely. This will be that particular state. Will root him. It's really the only state that claims New York and Philadelphia. Connecticut doesn't.
11: Yep.
7: And Delaware doesn't, or whatever state you got down the southern Maryland doesn't. But the state of New Jersey does claim both of them. So yeah, you know, they'll be and they're distinct markets too, distinct fan bases. Even though it's in the same state, separated by only 2 hours.
11: DJ and PK.
6: Hashtag NFL.
11: The quarterback news around the NBA. Fernando Mendoza, now a member of the Raiders, working out with them this weekend. Did a lot of work with the shotgun in college, so now he's under center in the pros. The Colts declined to pick up Anthony Richardson's fifth-year option, as a former first-round pick is seeking a fresh start with another team. Having been cleared to seek a trade elsewhere, he and his agent are looking around. And Patrick Mahomes on track to participate in the first set of OTAs as he comes back from an ACL injury, also the LCL, so two knee ligaments. But he's rebuilt and ready to go. Andy Reid, he's in a good position to be able to do some things. He's in a position where he can do everything, I think.
7: Oh, they didn't need to do everything now. And I told you 3 years ago that Richardson wasn't an NFL starting quarterback, nor he'll ever be one. He can be one, but he's not going to win.
11: And that is probably the market he'll find. Teams looking for depth, teams looking to put in some package to run the ball, but it'd be surprising. We'll see where he lands. DJ and PK.
6: Hashtag college football.
11: Money, money, money. The Big Ten distributing $1.37 billion to its 18 members. That's an increase of nearly half a billion dollars. 16 of the teams split that. They're fully vested and get a full share, although it does get tweaked a little bit even in that group because of college football participation. And then Oregon and Washington are receiving half shares. But that is just a pile of money, PK, and it wants figures to go up.
7: Okay, yeah, it's a pile of money. I mean, this is brand new news for Ohio State. They've been getting a pile of money forever.
11: Texas Tech quarterback Brendan Sorsby has retained high-profile lawyer Jeffrey Kessler to try to regain his college eligibility. His hopes pinned to a negotiating a suspension with the NCAA versus being declared ineligible. If he's declared ineligible, he's expected to apply for the NFL's supplemental draft this summer. DJ and PK.
6: Hashtag Major League Baseball.
12: 0-2, fly ball, left field. There it goes. Way back and gone. On an 0-2 pitch, Spencer Torkelson got a slider over the plate, and he did not miss. 2-0 Tigers in the fifth.
8: 0-2 pitch by Messick, lefty on lefty. This is hit to right field. This is hit well.
13: Way back, DeLauder at the track, and that one is gone, and the A's go back-to-back. First Gilloff, and now Soderstrom. And three long balls for the A's today. And the A's take a 3-1 lead.
11: The A's over 500, getting powered by multiple people, including Nick Kurtz, who's now walked in 20 consecutive games, too short of the major league record. Can you imagine having the patience to stand up there in PK and having a good enough eye? And I guess being a good enough batter that they're nibbling at the edges and all that stuff. They're not just going to throw strikes because they're afraid of his bat. They're walking in 20 games in a row. Who has heard of such a thing? Barry Bonds. Braves roll. They beat Colorado. 8.5 game lead in the National League East. 25-10. The Dodgers' 4-game losing streak is over. The Dodgers won, but the Braves now with the best record in all of baseball. Seems like an unsustainable 25-10. They are flying.
7: Flying high, yeah.
11: You know, let's get Dale Murphy on to talk about his guys. He's got to be loving this. Yankees pummeled Baltimore 11-3. They're on top of the East, also winning more than two out of every three games. There's some teams really dominating, PK. It's 600 ball is basically 100 wins. That's not quite the math, but it's close. To have a team winning two-thirds of their games, you get multiple teams, they can't sustain this. They're not going to have a bunch of 108 and 110-win teams, are we?
7: I don't know, man. I don't get into that that stuff. That's you the pace stuff never made any sense to me. A guy who scores X amount of points if he played 32 minutes. Well, if he's good enough to play 32 minutes, he would. So I don't follow that. That's math, and that's just out of my league.
11: Shohei Ohtani's hitless streak, 4 games in a row. They beat St. Louis 4-1. He's gone 0-14. coldest he's been at the plate in the last 4 years, although the Dodgers did find a way to break that losing streak. They got Yamamoto pitching tonight and Shohei Tuesday, so maybe they can ride some pitching here and get it.
7: Well, yeah, this Robleski kid's 5-0 with a 1.25 ERA. That's how they found a way, because he dominated.
11: Gave up one win, or one run, and they get the win. Bees beat the Sacramento Rivercats 8-7 in the series finale. They are headed to Oklahoma City tomorrow. DJ and PK.
14: Hashtag RSL.
15: Good turn by Salons. A little shoulder tug to get away with it. He's waiting for support. Lays it off for Gozo. Gozo one time. Yes! A laser beats Pantemis at the near post. Gozo. Oh, the handspring somersault. Full flip. And he's at the flag, just coolly looking up into the crowd. And RSL has an early goal in the 10th minute. RSL wins the ball. Experience ahead. They give it to Luna. Luna into the attacking third. Luna into the air. Gives it up. Gets a back shot. And a goal. And RSL plays right through him, right down the middle of the field, and doubles the lead. RSL snaps that losing streak. They'd lost back-to-back games. They rarely lose three in a row under Pablo, and they avoid it here. Got to say, Portland looked terrible. The RSL, the results here early in the year, they are dominating the bottom third of the league. They are struggling against the top third of the league. They are sitting in the middle, sixth place in the West, and they play teams, the four teams right behind them in the standings in these next four games. So we'll get a good feeling of whether they're going to separate a little bit from these guys or whether the middle is where they're going to live. They're at Dallas on Saturday, but got their first shutout of the year, so good to get that finally out of the way. Defensively, they're better than they were last year, but they're still not great, but improvement along the way.
7: Do they say shutout in soccer? I mean, that's like an American term.
11: It's a mixed bag. The official MLS stat sheet says shutout. It's got the SHO abbreviation on it, but there are lots of people who say clean sheet, like yeah. They're from England.
7: And I look at the official MLS stats often.
11: Utah Royals have four straight wins. They beat Angel City 1-0. They're hosting Houston Wednesday.
7: Break them up.
11: DJ
7: do you do Royals
11: PK.
7: Games? Do you do Royals games?
11: I do not.
7: I think you should.
11: I used to. They got a lot of overlapping this year. It wouldn't really be possible. There's a surprising number of conflicts.
7: Well, not Wednesday.
11: Nope, not Wednesday. DJ and PK.
14: Hashtag golf.
11: Cameron Young, wire to wire, is the champion at the Cadillac Championship in Miami. A dominant performance, PK. You don't usually see people blow the field out like that.
7: Yeah, and he's hot this year. Is he going to be emerging as one of the guys who can go out there and challenge Scheffler and McIlroy? We shall see. You know, so far he's been very, very good. He's a Catholic, went to Mass before the Masters on Sunday, as you know.
11: I did not know that.
7: You did not know that? Man, they made a big deal about that.
11: Somehow it escaped me. Cameron Young, six-shot win over Scottie Scheffler, and Scheffler has now finished second in three tournaments in a row. When will he get back to the top spot?
7: Young called a penalty on himself. The ball moved an inch.
11: Yeah.
7: He had the rules guy come over, and now he's being viewed as a man of high, high integrity.
11: You think the other pros are around the clubhouse going, we had a six-shot lead. It's easy to call it then.
7: Oh, look at you. Cynical against the Catholics.
11: Look at you go. All right, there are the headlines. That's what's trending. It's brought to you by Shamrock Plumbing. There's no job too big or too small. 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Steve Cleveland, former BYU basketball coach, to join us. We'll talk NBA playoffs with him at 8 o'clock. Mike Fulta, Utah Mammoth radio voice for SEG Media, coming up at 8:30 to put a wrap on the season. That's all ahead. The question of the day, Mammoth fan.
7: We did miss one big story, though.
11: And which story is that?
7: The Kentucky Derby.
11: Yes, the Derby. Millions parking themselves in front of that. And from worst to first, PK, what a rally.
7: That was an unbelievable race, unbelievable horse. The lady, what's her name, Duvall, who won it, first woman trainer, and to watch her coming down the stretch was purely a thing of joy. And it was a lot of fun to watch. The camera was on her reaching over the pole where she was standing and banging her feet against it, and they were, her feet were off the ground. That was a moment. It's why it took me back to my childhood. It took me back to my time with my parents and all. And I know it, for most folks out here, it doesn't mean much. And it doesn't mean as near as much as it used to be to me. I used to be eyeball deep in it. I'm not anymore. But that was just a phenomenal race and a phenomenal run. And it's really fun to see that lady have that opportunity.
15: Golden Temple with the win. Now the dream. Are there more Triple Crown titles out there for Golden Tempo?
7: I would think no, but
15: Renegade and a Selly, a 71 long shot. You like your 71 long?
7: Yeah. Shot? Oh yeah. Yeah. That came into show. Yeah. That was impressive. I would think that's a one and done, but we'll find out in a couple weeks, and maybe we can have something special. It'd be fun to see if she end up, if her horse ended up getting it in several weeks next month. I can only imagine what she I thought she was going to throw up the way she was celebrating. Huh. And it looked like, and I can only imagine if that were the case going forward. I would love to see it.
15: All right, when we come back, Utah Mammoth fans putting a wrap on the season, evaluating the 2025-2026 campaign. That's the question of the day. We're getting to that next. Stay with us.
16: And now, a look at traffic from the KSL Traffic Center.

0: Rush hour starting to build, but a little slow on SR-193. If you're coming out of Weber County, as you head towards the gates of Hill Air Force Base, the approach to I-15 in either direction as well. Once you're on I-15, things are looking pretty good between Ogden and Provo. Currently, the cruising speed commute, despite the increased volumes with rush hour. Does your mom dream of asphalt? Maybe not, but she does dream of things done right. 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With your KSL traffic update, I'm Jake Hatch right here on 97.5, the KSL Sports Zone.
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3: You know, I knew there's not any one person or one thing to blame, but the decline with the basketball at the University of Utah, I knew it had gone down. We played four top 10 teams at home, and we played, Arizona was number one in the country, and the place was half full. And I remember walking out, and you know, it was the first time, like, I got pissed off because things had just slid, and it's everything. There's just a disconnect, I think, through the community. I can't count how many people that came up and said, yeah, we've had tickets, or we used to have tickets. You know, everybody remembers going to a camp when they were young, and they have memories of a game and stuff. It takes a while to build. The connection's been lost, and it doesn't help that the team changes as much as it does every year. I'd love to have the continuity, but that's just not with the rules the way they are now. That's not the world we live in.
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0: Zone at Beehive Meals are honoring people that impact youth sports in our communities. 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And listen every Thursday afternoon to Jake and Ben for the winner. It's the Beehive Meals Hero of the Week. Question of the morning. It's all over for the Mammoth, knocked out of the playoffs. So, with the season complete, what is your evaluation of the just-completed Mammoth campaign? Ryan, exciting season. Lots of goals achieved. Enjoy it. Then get back to work. Big roster decisions with prospects coming and a handful of free agents, as well as a couple guys who may be done. Need more from Durzi and Tanev if they're going to stick around.
1: Yeah. Ironically, there wasn't enough goals.
0: There never are, right? Unless you've got the cup at the end and you're everybody's getting their day in the sun with it. Yep, there weren't enough.
1: Well, they've established a level now, and there's no turning back with this group. And anything that will be underneath or not as good would be a disappointment, which is only a first-round exit, so we're not asking for that much going forward. If this is simply the bar, what we are asking for, though, is the bar being raised. That's the thing. If this is the bar, they should be able to achieve this a bunch of times. But I think that, as with anything, you want more. Whatever bar you cleared, you want more, and they will want more. And we'll see what the changes are to be able to get more. You know, we've been hearing about these guys coming up, and are they going to come up now? Now being next season, not now literally, but now being the 26-27 season, and what do these youngsters add? You know, it's sort of like this is the only sport that you can compare it to specifically with the baseball. I know you got it in soccer too, to an extent, but we've got guys on the farm, as they say in baseball, you know, and when are they ready? And we're tracking them. And how much will they be able to add? And Locke talks about how rookies in the NBA don't really help you win games unless you're so extremely special. And those guys are rare breeds. We understand that. So how much time, how much seasoning do you need the new guys? And what does Armstrong decide? Is it, well, you know, they do need seasoning. Everybody does. But man, we're on the cusp. We can get this. We can advance a round or two next season. Do they make some trades and do they make some signings? It's going to be fascinating to see how it develops.
0: Decisions on veterans, Alexander Kerfoot, Kevin Stenland, Kyler Yamamoto, Barrett Hayton, all.

0: the right there in the main entrance, basically at the DC last year. And one by one, the guys came upstairs. I remember it. It was a pouring, raining morning in April, and just about every one of them pledged their strong desire to return. And we heard some of that yesterday from their comments about this is a great place and blah, blah, blah. And it's a great winning organization. And so they want to stay. So that's a good spot to be in, is to have your guys wanting to stay because they know that it's a good thing. And if you got a good thing, why would you be seeking after something else? Now, it's a business, so that determines whether guys come and go, obviously. But from that perspective, I think the word is not just out. I think it's shouted out from the rooftops, from Mount Olympus. Salt Lake and the Mammoth are a great organization to be a part of. The fan base will rally around you. Who was it? Paterka? They asked him, what was one thing that surprised you? And I think he said, well, man, it was really warm, warmer than I thought it would be. I don't know that I would get used to that. Obviously, it was an extremely mild winter, and he's coming over there from Europe. So from that perspective, he enjoyed that, not having to go through, which is a blessing and a curse, I guess, you know, because they hear about all the water situations, and that's serious. But that's another thing that is maybe a feather in the cap that they can, not that people are going to come because of the weather. I mean, it's winter and you're busy playing, so you don't really have a lot of time off anyway. So don't worry about that as much. But I'm excited to see where they go from here, knowing that the bar is set, because you can't come back next year and say, wow, we want to make the playoffs. Now that's old news now. Want to win in the playoffs, obviously.
1: Caleb says they need to add a veteran scorer like Austin Matthews, who come up big in the playoffs, since he won't be under the curse of the Maple Leafs. Caleb's got his favorites. Make a move. Let's go.
0: Well, the curse of the Maple Leafs, that's the old joke. The only time the leaves fall in the spring is with the Toronto Maple Leafs, so instead of in the fall. So we'll see who's available and who wants to come. Who do they want to come? That's the thing, too, is if they are such in a good position that people say they are, that maybe you have people who want to join you rather than, you know, Kevin O'Connor used to talk, and we're always going to compare it to the Jazz for the next few years, how you had to overpay to get free agents to come here, right? And that one summer that they did that with Okur and Boozer, right? Gave them a lot of money to come here, and they were very good players for the Jazz, and they had some winning seasons and some good times with those guys. That's the thing that I don't have enough knowledge to know. With O'Connor saying that, that was a fact. He wouldn't say something if it wasn't true like that. And with Armstrong now, he hasn't really said anything on that. Do they need to overpay? Is this just a great place for people to be in the league to where you can give them what the market is rather than having to overpay? That'll be something to follow, too.
1: A lot of people are going down the same path looking for improvement, PK. Ed says, that's a pretty good year, with the exception of needing a more physical presence on a minimum two of the four lines. Vegas took it to us physically, and we didn't have much of a response. And Joseph says, not a good playoff team. Small, fast players, no toughness, losing track of the puck, and way too many rebounds. Defense lets too many people hang out in front of the net with no coverage. Great at passing, but lacking in shooting confidence. Open net opportunities missed because they passed it instead of shooting. Get some actual toughness on the team, and it'll open up these young, fast players. He says, cool.
0: Well, that's
1: especially
0: a thorough evaluation and analysis there.
1: Yeah,
0: I can respect all that. He's probably got more knowledge than I do, so I'm not going to try to kid people and fool them. But I like that. I learned something there. Whether to what degree it's truth remains to be seen, and we can, you know, talk to Mike Volta coming up and others who know more about it and are there every day. But that's where I'm wondering, you know, with the youngsters that they've been talking about, right? They got a burly European or two. How do you say that guy's name? Dinoy?
2: Caleb Dinoy, yeah.
0: And Lamoureux, Maverick Lamoureux. We saw him a time or two. What will the composition of the roster look like? Now, they've been vocal about wanting to get bigger because they've got the younger, or smaller, I should say, skilled players. And so how do they compose the roster? And because they've got some pieces, so where do they go from here?
1: Scott says, great season. I think we really need a better goaltender.

0: Edge is great, but I think we really need to look at an upgrade. An expensive upgrade, but an upgrade.
1: Well, Ken Dryden's not walking through that door.
0: Nice. They signed Vemelka for a little less than $5 million a year, and he is signed now for another four seasons. So, I mean, they can flip him, I guess, but it feels like they committed to him. We'll see if they stick with him or if they try.
1: I like that. That's going to be the name of a band, Karel and the Vemelka and the Four Seasons.
0: Nice. Four Seasons. Old school. Now you're down at that outdoor amphitheater in St. George, right? Isn't that where you saw that show?
1: Frankie Valli? Oh, Jersey Boys. Jersey Boys. Yeah. The play Jersey Boys?
0: Yep.
1: That you're speaking of?
0: Yeah, I couldn't remember.
1: I've seen it multiple places. I did see it over... I saw it in Vegas many years ago. And that was, I think, per capita in a two-hour show, the most F-bombs you're going to hear. And then when it came to Tuacon, once you cross those state lines, they cleaned it up. Zero F-bombs. None.
0: No, your audience.
1: None whatsoever. Yes.
0: One show in Vegas, it's another at Tuacon.
1: I did see that the summer before last. I mean, that's been an ongoing play. It's like I Love Lucy. Somewhere in the country, I Love Lucy is on.
0: Yeah.
1: Somewhere in the country, Jersey Boys is playing that show. And, you know, they play that music and all that stuff. And so it's a fun little show. A lot of tragedy in the lives of a couple of those guys, and Frankie Valli leading the way. But, yeah, the Four Seasons. That was a bowling alley, I think, up by Bloomfield, which, ironically, is the hometown of that BYU commit that they just got. They got Yak, you got to get that kid on. What's his last name? Wooten? I saw yesterday they got a commitment from a kid out of New Jersey,
2: yeah,
1: a cornerback.
2: Wooten. Yeah,
1: you got to find a way to get him on. We got to talk some North Jersey.
2: I'll get to work on
0: sports
2: it.
0: Sports when we can talk Jersey.
1: He would be blown away that he's going to find
0: a guy in Utah who's from Jersey.
1: Yeah,
0: they generally.
1: I mean,
0: are.
1: California. Face it; it's not as surprising.
0: We've probably had, I don't know, 20 or 30 people on from Jersey over the years, and you always bring it up, and maybe it's 30 or 40 people. I don't even know. You always bring it up, and they're always blown away. They figure, oh, I'm on the phone with somebody in Utah, and then you drop the Jersey thing on them, and then you all go nuts. The homeland.
1: Well, it gives the show instant credibility to those people.
0: That's true.
1: They know we're not soft.
0: Aaron, how about this one? I don't buy this one, PK. Overachieved. Great young core. The future is bright. Just need another solid veteran leadership presence. All right, I'll buy the middle. Great young core. The future is bright. But the start and the end, overachieved. No, I think they achieved. They didn't overachieve. They're 3 points better than last year. I can't label that overachieved. They just need another solid veteran leadership presence. I think they're probably more than one guy away. I'm not buying they're that close. I think if they were that close
1: to what?
0: Be out
1: winning
0: in the
1: it
0: first
1: all?
0: Round. They wouldn't have like the 16th or 17th best record in the league, whatever it was.
1: Yeah, I get all that. But, you know, maybe he's looking inside the numbers a little bit. And obviously, game six got away. It seemed like, okay, we're not going to get this. And it was the deflated atmosphere and all that. And it got out of hand, one goal at the end. But it's, you know, 4-1, 5-1 is still basically the same. And so maybe he's looking at, well, they took Vegas. They didn't take them literally to the wire, but pretty close. They gave Vegas a scare. And so maybe he's looking at that. Maybe that was a form of overachieving in that you could sit back and say, wow, we should have won one or two of those games. You know, which teams that don't win and you play tight, maybe you do that. Everybody does that. Yeah, this would have happened. That would have happened. Particularly in hockey, when a goal can bang off the backboard and come shooting right back to somebody, yeah. And he can barely have an angle but slide it in. So, you know, you can play that game, and I assume that's what he's doing. If you take the big picture, then I would agree with you that they did not overachieve. This was their stated goal,
0: yeah.
1: And they met their stated goal. So if you have a goal and you meet it, by definition, that's not overachieving, unless it's something, you know, crazy. You know, you talk about Pace Mannion when he was like 12 years old telling somebody, an ecclesiastical leader, I'm going to play in the NBA. You're 12 years old, son. But you did play in the NBA. That's overachieving in a sense. But this goal for this team to make the postseason based on last year and based on the ascension through the process as we talk with the Sixers, building what they had and what they were going for, that was not an overachieving situation to make the playoffs because that was your simply stated goal. But I suppose if you look at it maybe a little bit differently within the series, you could say, hey, they should have been a little bit better. They were there to have that team. That Vegas team was beatable, and you did not beat it, if you want to go down that road.
0: Yes, I can go down that road. I mean, they were in the middle of the league. They got another team in the middle of the league. Most of the time when you're in the middle of the league the way they are, you're going to play one of the elite teams in the league. There's eight teams out there that earned 100 points, most of them, not all, but most of them advancing in the playoffs. So there's a lot of boxes to check on the way to, on the way to the top. And they checked one this year. This is what they wanted to do, and they got there. I think 100 points needs to be out there as a goal for next season. We'll see if they can reach it or not. Maybe it's a bit of a stretch. Cole Bagley said, well, you know, 5 to 7 goal improvement. But 8's not that big of an ask, especially coming off 3. And I know the year before that was an even bigger improvement. So,
1: yeah, maybe you'd be in a situation where you're on the road to clinch a series in the 6th game. Whatever that looks like, whether it's 100, 98, 95, I don't know. Who knows?
0: Right.
1: But I think that's more important. Get that home ice if you should be good enough. And then you have to – the thing about – I equate this in basketball too, because we make a big deal about home court, is how many times do you have to win at the other team's place? If you only have to win one, that's not that big of a deal. But then if you lose one, then you got at home, then you got to win two. And I think that's where it gets dicey. Simply winning a single game in a particular building is not that big of a deal. But if you start going down the line and you got to get two or you got to get three, I think your chances of advancing in that particular series drop dramatically. That's where I think home ice, home court becomes a bigger deal than on the surface one single game. And so that being, and if you have home ice and you lose one, well, then you only have to win one. And you should be able, if you have home ice, home court, you should, the way I look at it, not automatically, but it shouldn't be a big deal to win one single game away from home. And so maybe put themselves in a position to where, if that's the case, then they only have to win one, because then you got the home ice back, where if you win that one, that means the other team has to win two in your building, and that gets harder.
0: Here's a good one from Nathan Harris. It says, hold on. He says, it was cute that you guys thought you could beat Vegas. Karma came calling for the jersey swap publicity stunt. So I checked on Nathan to see if we're getting getting something from Vegas. Nathan lives in Mesquite, grew up in, wait for it, Benyon.
1: I don't even know where that is.
0: That's essentially Taylorsville. Taylorsville, Benyon.
1: It is? It's in our area, huh?
0: It is.
1: I've never heard that.
0: So he grew up here, but he's in Mesquite now, and he's not having any of this Utah Mammoth stuff. He is clearly about the Vegas Golden Knights in Mesquite.
1: Oh, well, if you are from Mesquite or have lived in Mesquite for a long time, I suppose, and they had a hockey team 8 years before you had yours, that makes sense.
0: More people banging on Utah. Jason, they showed they are a Utah team by not advancing past the first round. It's the Utah way.
1: Well,
0: he's got a U.
1: Compared
0: to
1: what?
0: He's
1: the Jazz?
0: He's a Ute from Orem. How about that? That's an unusual combination.
1: Well, yeah, right. He's conflicted as a human being right there.
0: At a core level.
1: You don't never see me living in Tucson, do you?
0: Nice. Don posts Larry David with his pretty good. So he liked the year. Put a bow on it with that. pretty good.
1: Well, it was a fun season. A lot of fun times. And ultimately, to me, that's what I look at. Did I have fun? If I'm a fan of a particular team or sport, did I have fun this season watching them? And if I had an opportunity or was fortunate enough to go to a game or two, but when I watched television, did I have fun? Did I have fun talking about it with my family, with my friends? Did I fortunate enough to maybe to afford to buy some gear? If you had fun, as I equate sports to entertainment and going to movie, if I went to see the Michael Jackson thing last week and 2 weeks ago now, and that was fun. I had fun. And it didn't include this about his life. It didn't include that. I don't care. I wasn't looking for an accurate description of his life completely from A to Z. I was looking to kill a couple hours on a Thursday afternoon and stuff my face with popcorn and drink Coke Zero and enjoy some Michael Jackson music, which I did when I was younger.
0: Yeah, we're in a different era now. For a documentary, especially for someone whose life was so public, in an area when there's tons of audio and video, right? We're not digging somebody up from the early 1900s to the 1800s or whatever. We, you know, a bunch of us lived a big chunk of that story. That's not what a movie's for. If you want that documentary, Michael Jackson, you could get the MJ treatment again. Michael Jordan, same thing. There's tons of audio and video. Do a 10-part documentary. If you want to tell all the stories and the side stories and the stories within the stories, go do a 10-part documentary. We get time for it. You can stream it. And people would watch that.
1: I just wanted to watch the good times. It ended like in 1984. That was good enough for me, man. I came out of there singing.
0: Yeah,
1: and I had a great time. That's all that matters. That's the way I view sports. If you had a great time with the Mammoth, that's good enough in my mind. That's plenty good enough.
0: You can't possibly cut Michael Jackson's life down to an hour and a half or 2 hours. No chance. You've got to leave stuff out. You know going in, they left stuff out.
1: Right. I mean, I was curious on the Brooke Shields thing, and that never really got explained, and I would have liked to have known it.
0: Stay tuned for that 10-part documentary. It worked for Michael Jordan. It'll work for Michael Jackson. We'll all watch it. I bet we will. All right, DJ and PK, NBA playoffs coming up top of the hour. We will talk with Steve Cleveland. More hockey coming up with Mike Fulta at 8:30 right here on The Zone.
3: And now, a look at traffic from the KSL Traffic Center.
2: Got our first big spots of traffic this morning. I-15, as you come through Kaysville, you have a big patch by the 200 North on-ramp, and also further south, we're looking at a big patch of delays as you come through Centerville right now. Also, a large pack of slowing southbound I-215's westbound as you pass through the airport area this morning at this moment. This Mother's Day, treat mom to something unforgettable at the roof with our brand new spring into summer brunch menu that she will love. 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

0: Join Scotty G and the coach, Tim Lacombe, at Minky Couture in Layton Thursday from 10 till 2. 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Got another question up on our Facebook page. Some of you are buying into this. Some of you are not, although I think that's telling too. The Cavaliers beat Toronto in Game 7. Cleveland nearly blew a 3-1 lead in that series. That would have been another playoff disappointment for the Cavs. But they pull out Game 7, so they move on to the second round to face a Detroit team that also needed 7 games to get past Orlando. Does Donovan Mitchell finally get to a conference final series? Solomon, I'm pulling for him and Sam Merrill. See, loyalty to Utah guys when they leave Utah. I can see that. That's a familiar story. We've heard that before. We see it in the NFL all the time with players from the local schools, Utes, Cougars, in some cases Aggies, Wildcats, whatever. We see them go in the NFL and people get fired up. On the other hand, Shane, let's hope not. Hopefully he will never win any sort of title. I get that too, Shane. You'd be bitter because you could have done it here and we won a title here, but he didn't want to be here. So if he goes and does it somewhere else, that will hurt. I get it. It's a pretty straight line right there. If you're rejected by this, if people in Utah feel rejected by somebody, they're absolutely going to track him and root against him. No doubt about it. And I think that happens everywhere. I think it might happen here more than it happens in Sunbelt places, having lived in Sunbelt places, because there's so many people in those places from other places, and they don't take it as personal because they've moved around. You get to cold weather markets where people, in general, maybe a little less likely to move around. They get the longer memory. They bought into the local teams. They hold the grudge. Not that I've never seen somebody, you know, in a Sunbelt city hold a grudge, because I've seen that. Definitely some people Padre fans would boo when they come back. Then we've got this one. This is probably one of the most interesting takes. Costa, the Jazz fleeced the T-Wolves and the Cavaliers. Ooh, did they? I'm not sure you can put them in the same boat. I think it's a little easier to look at Cleveland right now and say, yeah, we got over on you. But it's even hard to say that because the Jazz haven't accomplished anything with the players they've gotten. They've spent 4 years tanking. So to say they fleeced them, yes, if the stuff that they traded for, you know, if they go to the playoffs next year and if they were able to win a series or two and Markkanen is producing big time and he's healthy and he's playing and he's producing big time, then it's easier to make that statement. And you can track the draft picks, right? And let's see what they do. And assuming that Kessler stays and he signs this summer, but aware that money could mess it up. I don't think it will, but it could. And at what level does he produce, assuming he stays? The thing about the T-Wolves is they've had more playoff success. The Cavs are doing what the Cavs have done. The Cavs have been in the playoffs before, and they've been pretty good, and they've been able to win a series. Now, they haven't been to a conference final very often. The Timberwolves had only won 2 playoff series in forever. And that was with Garnett, and then he left almost immediately. So for them to get to a conference final, which they've accomplished a couple times now, that's a big deal. I mean, it's not the title. So maybe the Jazz still end up fleecing them because when it's all said and done, if the Jazz get a title, we look at the guys on the roster and we could trace it back to that Timberwolves trade. And it could be a Jose Ortiz kind of deal too. Drafting Jose Ortiz didn't get the Jazz to the NBA Finals. But they traded Jose Ortiz for Jeff Malone and made a conference final. And then they traded Jeff Malone for Jeff Hornacek and they made 4 more conference finals and 2 NBA Finals. So you can at least trace the moves back and say, hey, there's something that got the ball rolling. That wasn't a terrible draft pick, even though the guy didn't pan out for you. You turned it into something that certainly did. So let's see, before we announce that the Jazz fleeced the Timberwolves, which I can't sign off on right now. Absolutely would not. Right now, the Timberwolves are ahead. They're winning the trade right now because they've gotten results out of their deal. Now the Jazz may. They've been tanking on purpose for 4 years. Maybe next year, the next 2 or 3 years look very different. And maybe it's something where we can draw a direct line. Man, Kessler, Game 7, those 2 blocks in the final 30 seconds, they'd have never done it without him, right? Maybe he's that guy. But if not, even if, let's say, it doesn't work financially this summer and they have to make some sign and trade, so he gets the money he wants and the Jazz get something back, whoever they did in that sign and trade, maybe that's the piece of the puzzle that ends up being critical. And then we can look back and say, wow, that trade got him Kessler, and then Kessler made this deal for player X, and player X got it done. So you want to argue the Cavs are kind of treading water, I get it. Now, they win this next series, or if they win a couple series and go to NBA Finals, then trade's awesome for them. I think for the people who made the trade in the short run, the Cavs were in a tough spot, so they may already consider it a win just because it's extended their careers. The fans are looking at it like, well, the history of the franchise, you know, I don't know. But if you're in the core group of management that makes the trade, whether you're, you know, the scout who's pushing for it, the general manager actually does it, the owner who signs off on it, GMs make a big trade and extend their runway. You know, that's a win right there. I think for the T-Wolves, it's definitely a win. Absolutely for the Timberwolves. Man, two conference finals for where that team was, and they're in a market. They've got the NFL, the NBA, Major League Baseball, NHL hockey. I mean, the T-Wolves have to win in advance. The Wild are winning a great series. That's a huge hockey state, and Minnesota's beating Dallas in probably the best matchup in the first round. They got to win in advance just to be a part of the sports scene. Otherwise, you're the third, fourth most popular team, you know, whatever. I mean, the NFL's the big dog. It's a hockey state. And Minnesota's one of those cold weather places. You can get outdoors and enjoy baseball in the summer. If you got a little mad, I mean, the T-Wolves are fighting an uphill fight there. So, all right, we'll have more on that. We'll run that by Steve Cleveland maybe next. He joins us next. We talk NBA playoffs with him, and then the Mammoth. Analyze the season with Mike Folta. What does he think? Where do they go from here? What are the most likely moves? We'll talk with Mike at 8:30.
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0: PK and Steve Cleveland joins us to talk basketball. Steve, good morning.
1: Good morning.
0: You coached at BYU and Fresno State. When you were at Fresno State, you had Paul George. You know him well. You've stayed in touch with him. And he and the 76ers are the story of the first round of the playoffs. The big upset coming from 3-1 down to beat their ancient rivals, the Celtics. To 7 seed takes down the 2. But it feels like they were sandbagging. Paul George played 37 games. Embiid played 38. Between them, they didn't play a full season. And now here they are together in the playoffs winning. Did you feel like they were sandbagging, or are they just fortunate that their health came together, and given their history, staying healthy for 2 months and winning an NBA title seems like a stretch? What do you think of that?
1: Maybe a stretch. It was fun to watch, and obviously not having Tatum is a big loss for Boston, but that being said, it was fun for me to watch that game. I thought that they did everything that they needed to do, and it was just I didn't expect it, and that's probably why I enjoyed it so much. But, it's one of those things that injuries can have a real toll on teams, especially late in the year. And to see Paul have a kind of a resurgence through a disciplinary issue during the course of the year, he had injuries. And then, he stepped up and then really, really played well, and as the team did. So I was excited about that. I'm excited about the playoffs, and if they weren't there, probably not as excited. But the fact that Paul is playing, I'm looking forward to it all.
2: I'll never understand this, Coach. Just never understand it for the rest of my life, is why a team continues to fire away threes when they're not hitting. Boston in that game, it's a one-possession game. It's close right down to the end. They're still firing away threes. They go 13-49, shoot 27%. What is the point? I know analytics says three is more than two, but I'll go to my grave, and I'm not a mathematician thinking that two is better than zero.
1: No, I completely agree. Watching these games, especially watching that game, it just didn't make sense. It's like, yes, Tatum's not playing, okay? But that means we're going to play completely differently. I just thought they got away from their whole game plan, to be honest with you. It just kind of said, well, this is the only way we can win. And the fact is, the game is still very competitive. And I think maybe if they had played with a little more poise, with a little more togetherness and unity and making the extra pass, that they still had a chance to win the game. And I'm not sure that really the Sixers really believed it could happen. And still things started to unfold. And as you just mentioned, we're just jacking up threes. And it opened the door for them, and here we are, and the Boston's out of the playoffs, obviously, and we'll see going forward what's going to happen. But no, I agree. I just felt like they gave up. This is the only way we can win. And where's the mid-range game? Get to the free throw line. I just felt like, especially late in that game, they kind of, I don't know if they did physically, but emotionally and mentally, they seemed to just give up and figured this is the only way we can do it. And I think that's nonsense. I think they had a chance, and unfortunately, it wasn't going to happen playing that way.
0: I was told a long time ago when I was young, you're going to get an education because it gives you options, and life is about options. So my option turned out to be sportscasting. And the more I listen to coaches, the more I hear them say the same thing, usually in different words, but it's about options if you're going to succeed, and it's every sport. Even coaches who want to run the ball in football want to have play action, and they want to throw deep so the safeties don't come up. You got to have options. Baseball, home run hitters, hey, they're going to pitch you off the plate. You have got to learn to hit the ball the other way. Otherwise, that's all you're going to get, and if you try to pull that outside pitch, you're going to hit a ground ball to short every time. So you've got to learn to go the other way. You've got to have options. I've heard Pablo Mastroianni say it in soccer. Now we got a hockey team, and I'm hearing it. And I look at these basketball teams, and I'm actually on board. Three is more than two, the analytics tell you. But I also had a high school basketball coach who said, you just missed 3 18-footers in a row. Do you think maybe you got to go to the hoop? And you go to the hoop, and you get a bucket, you get a free throw. A couple minutes from now, you might go back and hit that 18-footer. And I've watched that play out in so many games. That's what I don't get. I get prioritizing it. I don't get staying locked in it. You've got to have other options. And when you get something going, you can go back to it, but I don't get the constant. I don't get it.
1: I think we saw a little bit late in the game where they got in to mid-range shots, they got to the free throw line, and there seemed to be a little momentum change. But once they, you know, they just continued to jack that thing up, and it took them out of an opportunity to be in that game late and to have an opportunity to win it. And I agree with you. I think that it doesn't matter whether we're playing high school basketball or junior college basketball or collegiate basketball or the NBA. The game's still the game. I mean, yes, there are different rules and different circumstances. I get all that. But at the end of the day, when you're trying to win close games, you're trying to get to the free throw line, you're trying to get yourself in a situation where you can attack the rim, where you provide and give yourself opportunities to get fouled and stay in the game with free throws. But it just seemed to me that Boston just kind of decided to just start jacking them up, and that was the only way they were going to have an opportunity. We all know that Tatum would have made a difference, but he wasn't there. So how about adjusting a little bit with your game, trying to get to the free throw line and doing the things that keep you in a game where there's a little bit of a momentum swing. And you just don't know what will happen. But if you play that way and you stay committed to it, I don't think they give themselves a great chance to kind of put themselves in a position to win that game.
2: And coach is go along the lines of a James Harden. He plays 37 minutes in the Cavaliers series clinching win against Toronto. He's only a pedestrian 3-for-9 from the field, 1-for-5 from three, but he's 11 of 13 from the free throw line. And he's been doing this. He's made literally hundreds of millions of dollars by doing this, not being the best shooter in the world, but still finding ways to contribute to your team. If your shot is hitting, great. His shot, 3-of-9, wasn't necessarily on, obviously 1-of-5 from three, but he makes 11 points at the free throw line. He goes there 13 times. There's something to be said for that. And I think that's what you're trying to say.
1: Yes, I do. I mean, and I think because we think it's the NBA or we think it's collegiate or high school, honestly, the game itself hasn't changed that much. We realize the NBA, the three-point line is, you know, farther away, and the game is played a little bit differently from high school to junior college to collegiate to the NBA. But the game is still the game. It's a purist game. These are the things we do. I don't care if it's a 10-year-old playing or a veteran in the NBA, the game shouldn't change. And regardless of what's going on, and I just felt like whether it was Boston the other night where they were just jacking shots up and continued to shoot the three. You know, it's funny, late in that game, they got to the rim and got to the free throw line, but then they came right back and they put themselves in a position again, long rebounds. And when you're shooting that many threes, what happens is the opponent gets long rebounds, and now there's transition baskets that wouldn't happen if you weren't just committed and yourself to the three ball. And I think, again, it doesn't matter what level we're talking about. The keys to successful basketball is getting to the free throw line, attacking the rim, shooting and making extra passes to get opportunities to get twos and to get threes, or to get to the point where you can hit threes and get fouled. And I was disappointed in the game plan. I realize your best player is not playing, but I don't think they gave themselves an opportunity to really win that game. Because I'm not so sure that the confidence level in these games kind of wanes. And I was disappointed in that. And I'm thrilled to see that Paul could be there and be involved and they could get a big win. But I just think they took the wrong approach, and consequently, you know, it happened. But we hope Tatum gets feeling better and they'll come back. Boston's always going to be in the thick of it. They're well coached. And but it was one of these things that I think they probably just they didn't give up, but the approach they took to trying to win this game just didn't make sense to me.
0: Going big picture on the playoffs here, watching the regular season, I know the playoffs are different. Watching the regular season, I thought the Thunder and Spurs are far and away the best teams. Now we get to the playoffs. Six of the eight series go six or seven games. And the only two that didn't are the Thunder winning in four and the Spurs winning in five. Are the Thunder and the Spurs the two best teams? Are they going to meet in the Western Final? And is that essentially the NBA title series?
1: Yes to that question. Yes. I mean, OKC, you know, they sweep – The Lakers win 4-2. Nuggets, excuse me, the T-Wolves, who were right there, they, you know, they win 4-2. But I think the Spurs and OKC are the two teams playing, and probably the two best teams in the NBA. You know, we'll see what happens in terms of San Antonio and if they can continue this. I mean, it looks pretty obvious. I mean, Detroit in the East, and Cunningham, Embiid, Maxey, Brunson, all of these guys in the East that are keeping, you know, just solid players in the NBA. But I just like the idea that OKC beats the Lakers, T-Wolves get beat by the Spurs. You got San Antonio with Wimby and Castle. And I just think that the teams that we see right now, I just like this. In the Eastern Conference, I like the Knicks. I know that, I don't think the Cavaliers are there for the long term. Detroit obviously had a good year, but they barely hung on to win 4-3 against the Magic. So that's one of those things you never know until the end. But I like the Knicks. I'm excited about the Sixers being in it. And who knows? You know, Embiid, he goes for 34, 12, and 6. Maxey goes for 30. The thing I loved about that game with the Sixers is that Maxey just took over. And then he had 30, 11, and 7. He wasn't a big part of that game. And maybe the guy that really got him over the top was Edgecombe, who went 23, 6, and 4 and put the Sixers in a position where they beat the Celtics. Mind you, Tatum was hurt, but I just felt like Boston just sort of, you know, brown and white both just jacking up threes, thinking that's the way they're going to win. And I don't think that was the formula to winning. And I'm not sure they win no matter how they play. But I'm excited about both the Eastern and Western Conference playoff games. I think it's going to be a lot of fun. And it's just great to see different people and different teams.
2: I got an assignment for you, Coach. Are you ready?
1: Okay. Yep.
2: Here's what I want you to do. Jazz face an interesting offseason, as most teams do, but particularly this is the team we focus on, and they're ready to take another step. So I want you to call up Austin A and say, hey, Austin, haven't heard from you for a little bit, and just wanted to talk to you. Hey, what's going on? And then he gives you some nuggets on what they're going to do, and then you report back.
1: I will do that. And we'll talk about it next week. You know, it's funny you should mention that, because when Austin came in and we had a quick phone call, and I really haven't had any real communication with him, but I'll give him, hopefully he'll return my phone call. But if he does return my phone call, I'd love just to talk to Austin. And listen, we all know that they're absolutely up against it, and so I would be interested, and if they don't mind, I'll share it with us all. And I hopefully he'll give us some nuggets and some insights to what's next for the Jazz. Because I think the one thing about this community that I've never seen in any other community is that regardless of what happens on the floor, off the floor, the Jazz fans are the most loyal fans I've ever seen. And it seems like every time I go to a Jazz game or I'm watching a Jazz game, the place is full, it's packed, there's energy. And so hats off to our community that supports the team that's been in a real struggle the last few years. So nobody, all of us involved in this, the fans, myself, you guys, all the reporters, we all want to see the Jazz take a next step. And hopefully that happens sooner than later.
0: Well, if you talk to Austin this week, he might hit you with the answer, not sure what we're going to do, Steve. Talk to me Sunday about 1:30 when that draft lottery is over, and I'll have a better idea. Because if they have a top pick, I think I know what happens. But if they're picking 5, 6, 7, 8, well, not 8, but let's say they're picking 5 or 6, are they trading the pick? Do they want a smaller point guard? That's probably what will be on the board at that point. You know, if they're drafting 3rd or 4th, it gets really interesting. You know, can they move up? I think that'd be difficult, but possible. So a lot rides on that draft lottery coming up Sunday. I mean, a lot rides on that thing.
1: It does. And you know what? I'll get to work myself as well. And I know we always usually take some time to talk about the draft, and not just the lottery, but the draft itself. And I'm excited about taking time to talk about the draft and what we see happening and if there's some trades. So it'll be exciting. It's exciting stuff. And it certainly for the Jazz, there's some opportunities here, and hopefully they can get better and move forward. I have complete confidence in Austin, and obviously Danny's been around doing this for a long time, but I think we're all hopeful that we can take the next step, whether it's a trade or whatever the circumstances are. All of us here in Utah, I know, want to see this thing get better, and I'm supportive of him, and I'm hopeful that in the next year or two, and in my mind, the quickest way to do this is through trades and not through the draft, because then now we're waiting again for another 2 or 3 years. So hopefully a combination of both, and we'll see what happens next week.
2: There you go.
0: Steve, we'll leave it right there for now. We appreciate it. We will talk to you again next week. Good luck to you and your Lakers. I think you're going to need it.
1: You're right. Hey, I'm always going to love the Lakers, guys, but they're not the team I would pick. Thanks.
0: You're right. Yeah. All right. Hey, thanks a lot, Steve. We appreciate it. We'll talk to you again in a week.
1: See you, fellas.
0: DJ and PK, when we come back, Mike Folta joins us. Radio play-by-play voice of the Utah Mammoth. The season is done. They've got some cap room to work with. They've got some guys to sign. What do they need to add to the club? We will talk with Mike about the offseason next. Stay with us.
3: And now, a look at traffic from the KSL Traffic Center.
4: Still seeing congestion southbound I-15 as you come through Riverdale into Roy, and then also down into down through Davis County coming into North Salt Lake between the North Interchange and Secunda North and Salt Lake City at this moment. In Salt Lake County, I'm slowing northbound I-15 as you come through the South Interchange and a little further north as you hit the I-80 junction on your way into downtown. It's never just a ride from point A to point B with UTA. We move independence, we move purpose, we move memories, we move what matters. That's you. Plan your trip today at rideuta.com with your KSL traffic update. 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
7: There was a lot of conversation before this matchup with, you know, the experience John Tortorella had. He's won the cup as a head coach before, and that potentially being an advantage. Is hockey, yeah, or is there a major difference at this level?
8: He is one of the guys who won the most game in the NHL. He's, like you mentioned, has a ton of experience. He won Stanley Cups, but there's nothing I can do about that. What you want me to do about that? Logan Cooley never played a playoff game, so what schools can do about it? Cannot do anything. You just have to go out there and play his game. So it's the same thing for the Bear. The Bear has just to do his job. I'm fortunate because I have an unbelievable staff. We have 5 Stanley Cup on our coaching staff, but at the end of the day, I just have to do my job the best I can, and the rest, there's nothing I can do. I have to make sure I give the tools for our player to be able to perform, and the rest, stay out of the way and let them play. Let them be the star of the show.
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0: DJ and PK, it's 97.5, the KSL Sports Zone. Our question of the morning, what is your evaluation of the Mammoth season? What'd you think? A lot of people here are saying they need to be bigger and more physical. That is, I think, the lesson from that playoff series. Brandon said, great stepping stone, exciting. Lots of players now to trade and start tanking. Oh, see what Brandon did there? He took a shot across the bow of the Utah Jazz.
1: Well, the good thing about it, we haven't heard anybody say, I want out. I'm not re-signing here.
0: No, we've heard the exact opposite. Everybody wants back. And you want to keep the band together, small tweaks, major tweaks, and they've got cap room. So there are, and there's even more cap room next year. So there really are options out here for Bill Armstrong. There are options also for Mike Folta, but he chooses to speak with us before he disappears to play golf somewhere in central Indiana. Mike, good morning.
2: Central Indiana? Boy, I got a 12:50 tea time over at Rose Park this afternoon. Good luck. The golf part's absolutely right, though.
0: You and everybody else in the NHL. It's just from a slap shot to a tee shot. It's a small tweak. You're ready to go.
2: That's right. That's right. And for me, they're both not very impressive, but I got some time to work on it now. So starting to get into that off season mode. We had exit meetings yesterday. We're going to hear from Bill Armstrong and management, we think, coming up in the next day or so. Not sure exactly when, but yeah, it's that kind of, you know, weird feeling where school's over, everybody breaks for the summer.

0: I got something I want to pick with you, because I thought, Mike, you were exclusive to us. But then the other day I hear you on the afternoon show. So instead of Mike Folta not being exclusive, from now on, you're going to be known to me as Mike Vrabel.
1: Hey, let's leave Diana Rustini out of this, okay? for my sake and for Mike Vrabel's sake. You know what? I was talking with Jake and Ben. I had talked with JJ and Alex throughout the year a little bit. But, guys, I want you to know, they were just getting your leftovers. They kind of like Diana Rustini. They were just getting your leftovers. Like, they were I was recycling my material. You guys are my my day one ride or die. And sorry, was that across the line?
2: A little bit, yeah, I think so. I think officially we can get a ruling from the judges, but I'm pretty sure that was across the line.
1: Okay.
0: No, nah, right. In order to cross the line, you got to get to the line, Mike. Keep pushing it.
1: Well, if you want to hear more Diana Rossini jokes, just tune in to Jake and Ben this afternoon. So it'll be the same one.
2: All right, so there are some free agents here, and it sounds like most of them want to come back. I think Yamamoto was the most blunt, maybe, but I think they were all pretty clear. So what do you think is going to happen first as far as retaining guys? There's $14 million worth of cap room. Who do they want to spend it on? Where do you think they're headed with this? Can you bring the group back, or do they have to make some changes?
1: Yeah, there's going to be some really hard decisions made this year by players and by management. And you look back at guys like Kyler Yamamoto, who's an unrestricted free agent. You could go down the roster and point to all these guys who are UFAs, and you could make a case for them to come back next year pretty easily. Like, Kyler Yamamoto was a player who 2 years ago in Utah's first season, he had to basically play his way onto into a contract in the preseason. He didn't sign until October. And then this year, he signs a one-year deal in July. The Mammoths didn't mess around. They got him signed quickly because he was so effective. Alexander Kerfoot is another guy who's an unrestricted free agent. Kevin Stenlund, like, those are two huge pieces for you right there. They kill penalties. They're very good defensive players. Stenlund is your best faceoff man. That's a big decision. Like, what happens next there? Ian Cole is going to be an unrestricted free agent. He's 37. Nick DeSimone, another defenseman, unrestricted free agent. So do you bring those guys back? They were great whenever they were put in throughout the year. And Cole played in all 82 games and all the playoff games. So a lot of decisions could be made. And I don't have the answers for you as to who sticks around, but the thing you have to remember is there's guys coming up. There's prospects, there's draft picks that are coming up through the system. And a lot of them had really impressive seasons at their respective levels. You're talking about Teague Aginla, who scored almost a goal a game in the WHL. He'll have a great chance to make the team. Cole Beaudoin, a kid who's 20 years old, he's going to be a pro player next year. We just don't know what level, if it'll be the AHL or the NHL. He was one of the most decorated players in the Ontario Hockey League this year. You've got Caleb Denoyer, who was taken fourth overall last draft by the Mammoths. He'll be 19, and you know he'll have a chance to make the team as well coming out of camp. And you can go on down the list. There's a bunch of guys like that who are waiting for their turn to be that next guy coming up. And I think that's what we're going to be talking about for most of the offseason is can those hot shot prospects make the team? But that absolutely is going to factor into who can go and who will stay in terms of these unrestricted free agents.
0: Yeah, this reminds me. Are you a Cubs fan at all?
1: You know, funny enough, like I was sick of all the Cubs and Reds fans around me, so I like veered off the road and went to be a Cardinals fan growing up in Indiana.
0: Okay, that's cool. And I can respect that because I've done that my whole life, where everybody zigs, I zag, or vice versa. But it reminds me of maybe two guys that come to mind in baseball. Chris Bryant, when he was drafted, kid out of Vegas, and I think he went to San Diego, and he was taken high. And then Mike Trout, a kid out of South Jersey.

0: know, you kept hearing about those guys in their respective minor leagues for the Cubs and the Angels. I went to a Cubs spring training game down in Phoenix one time. It's just south of ASU, not very far, Sloan Park. And it was like 2 hours before the game, and everybody was waiting for Brian. He was going to come out of the clubhouse and go work out at one of the fields in the back, not even play in the main game. And the line for him to maybe get an autograph or to see him was just incredible, because I went over and I go, what's all the fuss about, right? And so now I keep hearing these guys in the Utah organization, and I'm just wondering, as you look at them, what have you heard in terms of any of them being a Chris Bryant or a Mike Trout? Because obviously they made major impacts, and I realize Bryant has gotten hurt. But when he's with the Cubs, they won a World Series, and Trout has had a resurgence and is probably a Hall of Famer. And I wonder who among these guys, because we've heard so much about them, can really be a star at the NHL level.
1: Yeah, it's interesting. I think you hear about all of them, to be honest. All you have to do is talk to Bill Armstrong for a couple of minutes, and he will. You could be talking about the weather, and somehow he would work the prospects into the conversation because I think the organization is that excited. And honestly, guys, that's why contracts are being structured the way they are right now too. You look at Bill signing guys to longer term deals. Guys that he wants to keep around that are going to help the team, but those longer-term deals also help keep the AAV down as well. Like, you think about signing Cooley to an 8-year, $80 million deal, that's $10 million a year. It sounds like a lot, but if you were to wait a year, if you were to wait, you know, at the end of this season as opposed to signing that deal in October, his price is probably going up. So, and the same thing for Dylan Gunther, who they jumped on really early. They're trying to keep the AAV down for these guys and sign them as early as possible, because they know there's going to be some elite players coming in. And, you know, I'm really excited about T.J. Ginla. He's a guy who has an elite shot. He's got a ton of skill. He's the son of NHL Hall of Famer Jerome Ginla, so he's got some great lineage. He's an incredible kid too. Like you know, when you meet a young player and you just have zero doubt that they're going to be a star because of their temperament and their character and personality, like, that's T.J. Ginla. We've seen him in the preseason. It's gonna be an adaptation for him to get ready for the NHL game compared to what he's been going through in juniors. But like, his skill and his shot, like, that translates across any level. So there's going to be, you know, an elite scorer in a few years, we're hoping, that you're getting into the organization. Another guy you're hearing about is Michael Rabl, a goalie from the University of Massachusetts, the mighty Minutemen. He's 6'7". He was a second-round pick a couple years ago, and he had one of the best seasons for a college goalie, like, in recent memory. He was incredible for UMass, and he joined the Tucson Roadrunners in the AHL at the end of the year, played a few games with them, looked really good. I don't know how quickly we'll see him in the NHL, but we have another goalie that could be making his way up in Michael Rabl. I think everyone's really, really excited about him. And then also, guys, you know, we still haven't seen a ton of Daniil Boot and Dmitry Simashev. These were two first-round picks from a couple years ago that got their toes wet this season, played a little bit, and showed some really good things, but still needed some ripening. They spent most of the year in the minor leagues where they were dominant. Like, when they were in the minor leagues, Daniil Boot was a point-per-game player, and Dmitry Simashev was maybe the best player on the ice with Tucson. So I think you're expecting those guys to take another step heading into training camp this year and compete for, you know, positions in Utah's lineup. So it's exciting. It's all exciting, and we're going to see how it unfolds at training camp. And then once we hit free agency on July 1st and the draft, and the Mammoths have a stockpile of weapons and prospects. And here's the other thing, guys. Don't be surprised if some of these draft picks or some of these prospects get traded away for current players. Just because the Mammoths have that ability.
0: Yeah, it's a Josh Doan story then.
1: It could be. And look, I think we all thought Josh was going to be a great player. And his timeline wasn't as much in line with what Utah needed. And the Mammoths were trying to bring in that elite scoring threat because they were missing that 2 years ago. They weren't missing it as much this season. They had six different 20-goal scorers, including J.J. Paterka, who came over for Josh Stone. Honestly, like if you would have told me Josh Stone would have had 25 goals this year with Buffalo, which he did, I don't know if I would have bought that. But give credit to him; he had a great season in Buffalo. But yeah, absolutely, be ready for big swings from this organization because I think the Mammoths want to make it known that they're stepping into their championship window, if you will.
2: There are decisions where it's not just yes or no, sign him, let him go. I'm intrigued by someone like Barrett Hayton because if you're in a salary cap league, I just read a story about how the Dolphins had this with Tua Tagovailoa and went the wrong way. They tried to sign him early, like you said, keep that average annual value, right? And it bit him, and it cost the GM and the coach their job, right? Because Tua just didn't produce a high enough level. And now the same thing with C.J. Stroud, who had a great year, but now the numbers have dipped a little. And for the Mammoth, that's Barrett Hayton, because he was a young guy on the way up, got to play some of the top line, had a 20-goal season, 46 points, and you're wondering, well, is he good for 25 or 30 goals? Can he turn into 50 or 60 points? Where is this going to go? And it went backwards this year. And so you could give him a longer-term deal and figure he's going to bounce back. You could let him go and make way for these young guys who might make a great transition, but maybe they struggle and need some time. And I read this one story that predicting somebody who knows Bill and has been following him way longer than I have, right? I've been on 2 years since the team moved. And they were predicting that he'd probably give him a one-year deal, let it say, okay, best 2 years out of three, Barrett, and you got to beat out these other guys who are moving up. But if you do it, and, guys have bad years sometimes, maybe he is 25 goals and 60 points next year. Maybe he bounces back and earns that big long-term deal. You have any feel for that? Because there's three potential options. And I didn't count the fourth you just brought up, which is sign him, put him in a deal, and move him. And somebody else wants to take that chance on him.
1: So Barrett Hayden's an RFA, which means a restricted free agent. So it's not exactly an unrestricted free agent. He can't just go wherever he wants. At some point, he will turn into
2: one more
1: a UFA.
2: One more year of unrestricted. Yeah.
1: Right. So he's restricted right now, which means the team has a little bit more control over the situation. I think over the last 2 years, one of the conversations around Barrett Hayton, I think, has been that he has been playing the 2C, the 1C position, like one of your top two centermen. Mm-hmm. And he's probably on a good team. He's probably a 3C. It was only a couple years ago where he had 20 goals.
2: Right.
1: This year he didn't quite have the puck luck. I think he had 9. So you're right. Like the numbers dipped significantly, but he also didn't see as much time that high up in the lineup. Like he got moved down. And by the end of the season, we saw him slotting in that three C neighborhood or even 4C in the playoffs. And guys, he was hurt in the playoffs. Like he played one game, he was playing banged up. He was not at 100% there at the end of the year, but you give credit to him for trying to play through it. But on a good team, yeah, he's probably not your first or second line center. And Andre Tourney loves Barrett Hayton. Like he's been through the battles with him all throughout Barrett's career. He came in as a teenager and was a really high draft pick and was a guy who the Coyotes probably could have drafted later in the first round. I'll just say that. And it's not Barrett's fault. He got drafted, what was it, fifth or sixth overall. But he's incredibly versatile. I remember talking about him last week either with you guys or with my other marriage, Jake and Ben. And he takes faceoffs. He kills penalties. You can put him on the power play, and you can put him with top players. Like he's played a bunch with Keller and Schmaltz over the last couple of years. But the difference between Barrett Hayton and those examples of C.J. Stroud and Tua Tagovailoa that you mentioned, DJ, is that Barrett Hayton's not on a $100 million contract. Right. He's making $265 this season. So I don't know what that number would be next year. I will say his value exceeds his stats. Like a guy like J.J. Paterka is paid to produce. Like he's going to be judged on his points. A guy like Barrett Hayton, he does a lot more than that. And I think Barrett Hayton might lead the team in assists that don't count as assists, where the goal would not have happened without Barrett Hayton, but he doesn't get like any, you know, goal or assist or point for his work on the ice, whether it's a screen or winning a faceoff or.
2: The story I read pointed out that he brought a lot of value on the defensive side of the puck, and the stats aren't going to measure that as well. So you got to, all this has to be weighed in. And the fact that he'd be holding down a roster spot. And so what do you think of him long-term versus some of the young guys in the minor leagues who we read about, but we're not seeing them, and obviously the club is. It's just really intriguing. He just sat at the crossroads, and it could go so many different ways.
1: Well, and think about this too, guys, is that – I mentioned these other names earlier, Alexander Kerfoot and Kevin Stenlund. They're both unrestricted free agents. They're both UFAs. So how many of these centermen are you going to let walk, basically? Or if any, are you going to keep them all? What does that look like? And so I think Barrett Hayton's situation is tied to those other two guys. And the prospects coming up, Cole Beaudoin for the Barry Colts. He's a guy who is very good defensively as well. I think he was named the top defensive forward in the OHL this year. He's a centerman. He can play that role. And Caleb Denoyer is a centerman as well. Now, I am leaning towards believing Denoyer at 19 years old is going to be in the American Hockey League. I think that'd be a great place for him to kind of earn his chops. He could make the team just like Cole, but those are two guys who might not make the Mammoth out of camp. And so if you have two guys that don't make the Mammoth out of camp, and then you have, you know, Stenlund and Kerfoot and their status is in question, like, are you in a hurry to chase Barrett Hayton out of town? I'm definitely not.
2: Yeah, that's why the story was saying he might get 1 year, that they might not commit to him long-term, but they could walk him up to that unrestricted free agency with a one-year deal. Just one person's opinion. Who knows? We'll see what Bill does. We'll leave it right there for now, Mike. We appreciate it. And if you haven't seen the photo, they do that gone fishing thing when teams get eliminated from the NBA playoffs, and they usually put a local celebrity. So when Boston got knocked out, it was Vrabel and Rossini on the boat with them. So you're not.
1: I saw
2: not
1: that. Yeah.
2: Joke. Yeah.
1: Yeah. Yeah. I saw that. I was like, man, we can probably leave them alone. Right. I mean, but you know what, guys, I'm going to hang up with you. I'm going to head over to this nice couples resort in Sedona just to unwind for a little bit. And I'll let you know how it goes. I'm going to check out the rooftop, see what's going on.
2: All right. More tea times for you also. Let's go.
1: Okay.
2: All right. Guys. We'll talk to you, Mike. Mike Folta, radio voice of the Utah Mammoth. More in a moment. DJ and PK, it's 97.5, the KSL Sports Zone.
3: And now, a look at traffic from the KSL Traffic Center.
4: Still got a big patch of slowing headed south on I-15 through North Salt Lake. That'll start as you approach the North Interchange. Clear for a few miles, and then you'll get heavy as you head right into downtown by the 600 North exit. Northbound I-15, you're going to run into a long stretch of slowing headed between 45th South and 13th South downtown. 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
6: Much of their plan around next season and being the favorites of the Big 12 depended upon Sorsby being the starting quarterback. Looks like Will Hammond, who tore his ACL last year, you know, is going to be the starting quarterback for them. To me, I'm operating under the assumption that Sorsby will not be playing quarterback for Texas Tech and will not be playing college football again. I was arguing that even with Sorsby, be BYU should be in the conversation with what they bring back. I mean, Tech has a ton of talent, but BYU brings back significantly more players. You know, I think without Sorsby, BYU is firmly in that favorite discussion. I think Houston, too, based again on what they bring back. Arizona's another team that should factor into the top of the conference. I think you can make the case that both Arizona and Utah should also be in that conversation.
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0: Time marches on, doesn't it? Of course it does. You've got to be prepared for it. I know in my own life, man, it's something that's on my mind constantly with my money. How's it going to be there? How's it going to look when I want it to be there at the end, when that I'm done working? And, you know, I want that retirement. I want that good life. That's one of the reasons, there are many reasons why I got with the folks at Trajan Wealth, because they're experts. This is what they do, people. 24/7, why not get people who know what they're talking about and people who are going to take a vested interest in you, literally. That's what they did for me. I'm pretty doggone sure that's what they'll do for you. You're going to get competent people, and they need to make sure that your satisfaction, it is at the highest level possible. That's how they make money. Of course, the more money you make, the more money they make. They have a vested interest in your success. 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And that's what they want to do, because they're good people. You've heard me talk about them now for a number of years, because they're a staple in the community, and they're working, and they want to work for you. So give them a call, set something up, see what they're about. Initial consultation isn't going to cost you anything. 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And then when you get one person, you're getting the whole company too. 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

0: 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PK, earlier this morning we were talking NBA playoff basketball. What do you think about the whole hot take we got from one fan on our Facebook page that the Jazz really took it to Cleveland and Minnesota in these deals? Fleeced them! You buying that right now? Do you want to separate those two teams out? What do you think?
1: Well, you said that you can't put them in the same boat. And that's an absolute literal fact, because if you put Mitchell and Gobert in the same boat, there'd be man overboard. Not sure which one.
0: I like it. I see what you did there. A little battle royale, WWE style.
1: I've been waiting an hour to say that. I wanted to say it, but there was some confusion there.
0: I thought I needed to tee you up for that. I didn't know why. I just had this vibe. I've got to tee him up for that. He has something to say.
1: That is something that you grade along the way, and it's something that's incomplete right now, because I don't know that you can look at it and say, well, they fleeced this team and this team fleeced them, because you have to. And I wouldn't go as far as Jose Ortiz. I wanted to smack you in the head when you went that far back. I mean, you can take the trades back to Bob Pettit then, and whoever founded the NBA and whenever it started. So you have to let a bunch of stuff play out to see what's going on, because your point is well taken. The Jazz haven't done anything. So who did they fleece for anybody? Right. They're not even in the playoffs for the last 4 years. And it's all about pro sports. It's about winning from the management perspective and the player perspective and the coaching perspective. These guys get paid to win basketball games. Myself, I can look back, and as I did with the Mammoth, and say, did you have fun watching them and being part of their team from a fan this past season? Well, if you did, then it's a success. Well, at their level, it's a whole different form of evaluation and criteria. It's about winning. And they haven't done that. We know why they haven't done that. And they're going to try to do it to a much higher level now. So you get a better evaluation of it. And what happens to these teams? You look at Minnesota, and did Gobert, did that trade get them in a better position to win? Now, you can't look at it and say, well, they didn't win at all. Obviously, they haven't won at all, to be grammatically correct. You don't want to evaluate it based on winning at all, because then there's only one team. All their moves were going to be made. Well, they were good moves. I think you have to ask yourself, did it make the team better? And I think with Minnesota, Gobert has made the team better. I don't know that there's any question about that. For some reason, he continues to be a lightning rod, because he's not a big scorer, but defensively, he's premier. He's Hall of Fame level. So I think that Minnesota is going to say, oh, yeah, we're okay with it. And Cleveland, Mitchell is a really good player, but Shaq had it right. It was not the best timing coming off of a high of a home victory when he went on that TNT several years back. But when Shaq said, Mitchell's not the kind of guy that is going to take you to the title. He's not. But there's so few of those guys. It's not really a criticism of Mitchell, because he's a very good player and he's an all-star caliber player. Did it make Cleveland better? I'm not sure. And particularly if he walks now, when that comes up, and we read some stuff already, if he doesn't commit to another deal, they're going to look maybe to trade him this offseason. And so now that the Jazz are going about winning, I think it's a better evaluation. If Markkanen comes through with a big-time season next year and leads them to great success, and however you want to find great is negotiable, I suppose, then you can look at it and say, that was an excellent trade. But if he does this thing where he's sitting over there, and I saw somebody put up a joke as to why he isn't playing, and it's facial beautification, I don't need him to look pretty. I need him to look ugly, and I need him to play well, and I need him in his uniform to play. And if he's playing in the high 60s, low 70s next season, and they're pushing over 45 wins, then that was a pretty good trade.
0: I think these two trades, there's four sides to them, right? And both of the, from the Jazz perspective, we just got to see what they turn these into once they start trying to win. And with Cleveland, it's very much up in the air. I mean, we're sitting here saying it's up in the air now. They win two more playoff series, it's not up in the air. it was a win. It was a big old win if they can win the next two playoff series.
1: Yeah, but they're not going to.
0: For Minnesota, I think that Minnesota, it's a win. I think Minnesota's got to look back at that trade and think, we could get to the playoffs, but we got to get there and win. And as a franchise, they haven't been able to do it for years and years.
1: Right.
0: And now they are. Right, right. They are winning playoff series now. And that extends people's employment. Orlando has just fired their head coach this morning. Jamal Mosley's out. He was there 5 years, three playoffs, three first-round exits. And they just blew a 3-1 lead, and he's out. You got to win in the playoffs. You can only – if you can't win in the playoffs, your time is limited. You're going to be gone. In a way, Mosley's lucky he got 5 years. I mean, they were building, plus they were a little on the patient side, and the combination of the two got him 5 years. There's plenty of coaches only get 2 or 3 years. I always bring up Jeff Hornacek, right? You got to lead your team to playoff success, or you're going to be out pretty quick.
1: Right.
0: And Minnesota's doing it. So that, I think it's a Minnesota, like, we like it. Now, in the end, maybe it's we did describe it as some win-win trade, but I think the Wolves, they got what they wanted. They're getting playoff series wins.
1: I also think there's right, a little DJ bit of a difference between the trades, too. Hold on a second before you go. Is that Jazz had to get rid of Mitchell. Gobert, they didn't necessarily have to. He would have stayed.
0: Yeah, there was more pressure. You're right. There was more pressure in the Mitchell deal, for sure. All right, DJ and PK, more in a moment. Stay with us right here on The Zone.
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0: DJ and PK, it's 97.5, the KSL Sports Zone. Hope you're settling into our new lineup. Tim Lacombe is joining Scotty G now from 10 till 2. They'll follow us. And then Jake and Ben are on at 2 o'clock all the way till 7 or whenever we have a game. And man, during hockey and basketball season, it seems like all the time now. Scotty has a question at PK, and he points out something that in sports talk radio we all know. We've lived it. Traditionally, Utah has been all about the Jazz, but not so much about the NBA. Curious if the same applies to the Mammoth. Now that Utah has been eliminated, do you still plan on watching the NHL playoffs? He's got, yep, I'm all in. If it's game seven, maybe. Nah, I'll be back in October. I thought October would win in a runaway. It's winning with 42% of the vote. He's got over 100 votes in, almost 150. 32% for I'm all in. If it's a game seven, maybe, with 25% of the vote. How do you think the NHL plays around here in the long run? I think it's the same thing as the NHL. Your team's out. You're disappointed. The weather's getting good. This is a part of the country where there is a lot to do in May if your team gets knocked out. I think largely people go on with their hiking and biking and Lake Powell trips, don't they?
1: I hate Lake Powell, most overrated vacation destination out there. It's hot. You do the same thing every day. It's boring. I hate
0: it. You know, one of your bosses lives for that and has 2 weeks at Lake Powell every year, one early in the summer, one late in the summer. And it's
1: well,
0: family,
1: she's misguided.
0: Family.
1: Well, they're wrong. They haven't experienced other things, man.
0: The beach, the waves, yeah, the crash of the surf.
1: Sun, the sand, the surf. Hennessy's. I mean, come on. And that's a eating establishment, not a drinking beverage.
0: And it's funny. It is a legendary place because when I lived in Santa Barbara, I worked with two guys who lived in L.A., and they were older, and I was a student in the sports information department, and one of them knew about it, and we're going down to a game, and the way it all worked out, he goes, we're going to lunch at Hennessy's. I'm like, what's a Hennessy's? And I did think it was a bar. We walked in, and I could hear the place as we were getting out of the car before I knew where it was. You could just hear the rumble of conversation or people eating, and it was like
1: multiple locations.
0: Degrees and blue
1: there's
0: sky.
1: Three in the south. There's one in La Jolla, too, if you ever want to go there.
0: Oh, really? I didn't know that.
1: Oh, yeah.
0: Not that I spent a lot of time in La Jolla. But it was, and I don't know if we were, is it Redondo Beach? Manhattan. I wasn't driving.
1: They have one in Torrance and Hermosa in Manhattan.
0: Well, this one was right on the water. It was glorious. I defy anyone to have a bad time at that place. It's impossible.
1: Yeah, I took Scotty and Ben Bagley there.
0: And did they say spectacular?
1: Yeah, you sit up. They have a second story, and you are right on the strand. And you can, the water is 50 yards away.
0: Yep, that's where we were.
1: Right there. Yeah.
0: And you can be there on a gloomy gray day, but we were there. It was blue skies, Chamber of Commerce type stuff. Mm-hmm. It was glorious. Yeah.
1: Oh, for sure. Just and we would always get a steak sandwich and a steak sandwich.
0: Okay, and, nice.
1: And I'll do it again this summer. I don't think that Salt Lake is anything different and is that unique in terms of the Jazz.
0: Bills fans,
1: being,
0: when they lose in the divisional playoffs to the Chiefs, they check out on the AFC title game? We're not watching
1: that. I think NFL is different. It's a one-game deal.
0: The beast.
1: You just have to allocate 3 hours versus seven games over 2 weeks.
0: Certainly in a place like, say, Boston, right? Long-term, multi-generational city, tons of championships. So the Bruins, the Celtics, they check out of the playoffs, but you can just pivot right to the Red Sox. Now, that's not
1: you
0: great
1: do have
0: this
1: that,
0: year.
1: Certainly.
0: The Red Sox already fired their manager.
1: Right, and I think that, baseball, I can remember literally talking to Austin Ainge about this several years ago when he was in town for the Summer League, I think it was, and he worked for the Celtics and lived there, obviously, and he just told me that he got a little tired of listening to sports radio in May and June and having them obsess over the starting pitching rotation. He literally told me that. Mm-hmm. So they do have other things that they can pivot to. And you're right, the weather, and particularly back there, my gosh, the springs are short. I mean, the good weather, relatively speaking, is shorter, much shorter than what we have.
0: Yep.
1: I was in Minnesota once for an NCAA tournament, and in the Mall of America spiel and running. I'll go to some little knickknack shop and buy something for my kids or something. And the young gal rang me up, went to Hillcrest High of all places in, obviously over there, what's that, Midvale, wherever it might be. And she told me, oh, you're so lucky. I said, what? I said, well, when you go home now, it's only a week or two and the weather's going to be really good. We still got 6 to 8 weeks of it. And she said it with such anguish.
0: Yeah.
1: And I thought, oh man, that sucks. I mean, all of us are just jumping up and down once spring arrives here. That's what's fun about living here. I kind of took spring for granted, when I lived in LA and Phoenix. Because it's not that big of a difference. It can be some days, but you know, the weather matters for people and you want to get outside. I do think also too, we need some rivalries, you know. Let's get Vegas in the second round or first round or maybe second round next year and go at it a little bit, because I think that obviously with our community, with the Jazz, and we have a lot of people who are not necessarily from here, maybe from Phoenix, Oregon. Well, everybody hates the Lakers, right? Unless you're a Laker fan. And so it's fun to watch them lose. I can remember Rod Zundel watching a sportscast. Remember they won, I don't know if it was their first, second, or third with Shaq and Kobe. And he leads his sportscast at KSL Channel 5 with, okay, I got some bad news, people. Turn away if you don't want to hear it. And it was that the Lakers won. They won whatever title it was that year. I don't remember if it was because they won three in a row. I don't remember what year it was, but he was talking about that. And, you know, he's a Utah guy all the way, living down in St. George now with the Utah Tech. But, you know, obviously he was brought up to hate the Lakers.
0: Yeah,
1: and so I think you can have that.
0: Yeah. It's in his blood. Bear River High Bears. Heard that.
1: You can extend that. And then this will continue to grow. It's just in the infancy stage. And what's really cool is 15, 20 years from now, there's going to be a lot of fans that say, yeah, I remember when. I'll be dead, but the rest of them will be excited about where this franchise goes, just with like the hardcore Jazz fan. I've always said to me, I wanted to see the Jazz to win. When they were in the finals those times, I didn't really care if the Statues won a title. I wanted to see my three reasons for the Jazz to win were one, Larry Miller, two, Jerry Sloan, and three, the fans. I didn't even put any of the players on the list. I put those guys who grind, and the players grind too. But I want to see these teams. I want to see the Jazz win for the fans, because they have been through thick and thin for decades, and they're the ones, right? They're the ones that go to the cemetery a la when this Red Sox or Cubs won. I can't remember who won, which one, and looks around, and as your eyes get adjusted, you see several other people are at the cemetery too, because it's at night and they're going to share what it was, either Boston or the Cubs, and they had been jinxed. Maybe it was the Cubs here because they got the one. Boston has gotten a few since, and they wanted to celebrate with their deceased parent. And that's what it means. That's what we have in this town with Jazz people. And if the Jazz win, there's going to be people who cry because they're going to think of their parents or their grandparents who brought them into Jazz fandom. And that's what it's about. And it's going to take some time for the mammoth to get there, but they will get there and they'll continue. And I think if Scotty in 10 years asks that question, you're going to have more people be involved, particularly if it's for no other reason than I want to see Vegas lose, or I want to see Colorado, to pick the teams that are the closest. Who knows what's going to develop going forward. And right now we started something with Vegas. Who's that one? He's a flamboyant talk show host. Used to be in LA and now he's in Vegas, and he's got kind of a raspy voice. I saw a video that he did where he's
0: been.
1: Yeah,
0: everywhere.
1: There you go. JT, yeah. The Brick. And he's smoking a cigar,
0: yeah,
1: and he's sitting outside and he's ripping a Mammoth fan for the stupid turning your jersey thing. And you thought you had a chance. Now, probably some of it is, you know, radio entertainment shit.
0: Some of it.
1: But
0: some
1: have of it? That a couple more years, and then we're into it. And then, for no other reason, we'll watch to see Anaheim punk this year Vegas. You know, who knows what's going to be down the line, right, as the playoff brackets are formulated and teams advance. So I think it's going to – the good thing about whatever the Mammoth are doing now, it's going to be bigger, fill in the blank win.
0: DJ and PK, we're going to take a break. When we come back, everything you missed in this show, a lot of playoff basketball, game sevens, I think we're lined up for a couple of blowouts here in the West in the second round, but hopefully there'll be a little more drama. We will get to that coming up next. Everything you missed in this show, stay with us right here on The Zone.
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0: 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A lot going on this weekend, PK, with the Mammoth getting knocked out Friday night. That freed up time to watch a lot of Game 7s in the NBA. And there was some drama there. And we're all set up for the second round now. And it feels like we got two dominant teams in the West that ought to roll into the conference final. And doesn't it feel like the East is wide open? Would anything really shock you? I mean, maybe a mild surprise if any of these teams in the East advance. But because there's no dominant team, I don't think it's a big surprise if any one of them pulls it off. I mean, somebody has to.
1: So you're downplaying the team that won the most games in the year.
0: You what?
1: Downplaying the number one Detroit Pistons.
0: Yes, I am.
1: I mean, they were dominant.
0: I'm struggling to buy it.
1: Well, you always go stats. They were dominant.
0: I don't always go stats. For instance, here's an example where I'm not going stats.
1: Well, you're wrong.
0: Well, I may well be. Any of the four can win it. I don't think it's dominant. They're not terrible, but they're not awesome. They might
1: but
0: be the team that advances.
1: The regular season would dictate that they were dominant.
0: For multiple reasons. One, Cade Cunningham, yes. But do they have a second guy who can really... I'm not sure I'm buying any of that. Maybe somebody will merge
1: Tobias
0: over this next
1: Harris.
0: Month. They didn't cover themselves
1: on.
0: In glory in the first round of the playoffs against a team that's fired their coach, that's never won anything, and they needed 7 to get by him. Not impressive. If you're really good, you blow through that. You roll. I just have my doubts. But because there's
1: what?
0: No, I have my doubts about the Knicks, too. They're now the betting favorite. I just read that this morning. The odds makers.
1: What have... the San Antonio Spurs did that the Detroit Pistons have not did.
0: What have they did?
1: Nothing.
0: I think Wembanyama is more dominant at both ends of the floor.
19: Have a big Vic.
1: Yeah. No. It's what have they done? Not who has the better player. What have they done?
0: They haven't. Haven't done it either. But
1: right.
0: I have more faith because they look like
1: right.
0: our team is built. Multiple draft picks and all that. But I'm not sure they're getting past the Thunder either. I just think those are the two best teams. And I think whoever wins
1: that.
0: Their series will come out of the West. Obviously, and it was way early, but the Spurs had success against the Thunder, and maybe they can replicate that in the playoffs. I guess that's probably what they have done, is beat the Thunder multiple times. Which I
1: Did
0: get,
1: you
0: have
1: say,
0: more matchups when you're in the West than you do East versus West. So you got more
1: you
0: chances.
1: You just said whoever wins that series will come out of the West. Isn't that a literal fact?
0: Well, that the assumption in there was that they'll both win this next series, and then, I mean...
1: Well, then,
0: Lakers
1: whoever wins that series
0: West,
1: literally will come out of the West.
0: Yes. I expect they
1: That
0: will
1: is
0: meet.
1: The most accurate thing you've ever said, because it has to be that way if they both win
0: yes,
1: these series.
0: I mean, they meet. I built in an assumption that might be wrong.
1: But you said whoever wins that series will come out of the West.
0: Oh, stop it already. You know what I'm saying.
1: That's the way the play the format works.
0: Do you think those are the top two teams in the league by a wide margin?
1: They're going to come out of the East.
0: Do you think those are the top two teams in the league by a wide margin?
1: Well, I'm biased towards the West because those are the teams that I watch far more. But my point is, why should I be as confident in the Spurs who've done nothing versus the Pistons who've done nothing? And the Knicks, they advanced last year, but they thought it was so great, they fired their coach.
0: Yep.
1: One of the stupider things that, I mean,
0: it's just baffling, crazy, right?
1: To me. Yeah, and they've been mediocre for so long, they get a little run, boom, you're the problem. Wait a second here. I'm the one who got you to here, and now all of a sudden I'm the problem? That doesn't make any sense.
0: No, it does not.
1: But that's the life of professional coaches. It's just, you know, flip a coin. They have Philly's guy. They won 95 games last year, and they have 3 weeks of struggle. You're out. 3 weeks of struggle in a 5 to 6 month season. That seems ridiculous to me, right? But that's the way they do that. So I don't want to sleep on the regular season being actually totally meaningless, because that's a real bad look. We're going to dismiss the Pistons. They really haven't done anything when they just did something for the whole regular season, as if it means literally nothing now. And that kind of bothers me to an extent. I mean, I still think Oklahoma City is the team to beat. I thought it all along, and it's not changing. And I'll probably think that next season too. They have this opportunity because of their ages and contracts and all that to be somewhat of a dynasty. To what level remains to be seen. So I would go in that direction. But, you know, things can happen. And guys have been dropping, not like flies, but we've had a lot of significant injuries here that
0: we have
1: maybe altered the course of a result. We'll never know because those guys didn't play. Durant didn't play. I think he played, what, one game? Well, yep. You know, who knows? If you want to argue, that's all it is. It's just an argument, but there's no basis of foundation. And the Lakers here, and with Doncic not supposed to be back, and then Anthony Edwards, well, they're talking about maybe he can come back sooner than we thought. I sure hope so. I absolutely hope so. Just from a fan perspective, I want all their guys to be in there, and then whoever wins, wins. And that's fun. To have it be shortchanged, you know, Philly, we're excited about Philly now. But they got a huge break in game 7 with the Celtics not having their best player. And the referees are clearly targeting and are biased against Jaylen Brown for some reason. Apparently Jaylen Brown thinks a lot of himself to think that the referees are biased against him of all people, Jaylen Brown. I mean, he's a nice player, but he's

0: Right, with DiVincenzo, and then anything else, and losing Edwards. I mean, he's the star power. You absolutely
1: Yeah,
0: want
1: yeah,
0: him
1: yeah.
0: in there, and they got to have
1: And
0: him.
1: Wembanyama went down for a game in the first
0: Yep.
1: round. Who knows?
0: You never know. You never really know. Tonight, it's Sixers and Knicks game one, NBC. Timberwolves and Spurs game one at 7:30. That's on the NBC Sports Network. NBC's not doing a doubleheader. They're putting one on cable network, one over the air, and of course, they'll both be streaming on Peacock. Are Knicks fans going to show up in Philly despite Embiid saying last time we played it felt like Madison Square Garden East? We're going to need your support. We need the support. We need them to be extremely loud. If you need money, I've got you. Embiid out front, right? Dishing it, handing out cash, writing checks, Venmoing people money before the game.
1: I don't think that's going to happen. What
0: Got
1: I
0: you.
1: would have said if I were Embiid, I would have said, all you Knicks fans coming to Philly, you're going to be disappointed because we're going to win. And then we're going to go to the Garden. You're going to be disappointed even more. Don't put it on the fans. Put it on you.
0: Stay home and be disappointed. Disappoint you everywhere.
1: But yeah, there'll be Knicks fans there. There are Knicks fans everywhere in that region. Because it gets a little vague, like we had Wojnarowski from the hockey team with New Jersey there, the central. Do you go south? Do you go north? That's why if you ever meet people from Central Jersey, they're very conflicted. They don't know truly which way to go. Whereas north and south, we know where to go.
0: Well, yeah, you go the other way so that you can argue with all of your neighbors, right? Root for the Phillies so you can get into it with the Yankees and Met fans. Let's go.
1: Yeah, but I mean, there's no question I follow those teams. I follow the Knicks just as much as I've ever followed a team. I was never really a winning or a losing Knicks, but I followed them. I mean, I could tell you who came off the bench in there in 70s and everything. I got away from it a little bit as I moved west, but when I lived there, I was hardcore. But I never really attached myself to any of the New York teams for reasons that maybe when I die, they can donate my brain to science and figure out.
0: Study that and figure it out. I would think it has to be very satisfying for the Sixer fans to send the Celtics home for the summer. And now they get a chance to send the Knicks home for the summer when the Knicks have high hopes. This could be a
1: Oh,
0: very
1: yeah.
0: entertaining month for Philadelphia sports fans.
1: I'm going back to when I was 12 years old now. I mean, that's where it was at. For me, and I was in my fandom in order was always baseball one, basketball two, football three. It's changed, but I'm talking about when I was a kid living in the Northeast, with the advent of my moving west to with the college football being a lot bigger, that has taken a huge leap. But when I was a kid, it was MLB, NBA, NFL in that order.
0: There was another story over the weekend that also goes back to your childhood, the Kentucky Derby. The video, I love putting drones over races and just watching, following a horse as it moves from 18th to first. You don't get to see that every day, PK. And
1: No, it
0: that
1: was
0: was the story of the
1: just
0: Kentucky Derby,
1: incredible.
0: and you love the celebration.
1: Yeah, the lady being the trainer and then saying the good, I don't have to answer these questions anymore. I don't think of them. And a lot of people in those situations do that. I think of myself, I want to be treated like anybody else. I don't think of myself as a woman trainer. I think of myself as a trainer. I want to be held to the standard of trainers. And then, but to watch her celebrate as that thing is happening and it's unfolding live before her eyes was just an unbelievable feeling that she must have been feeling. And then through osmosis with the cameras, because you're not watching it as the race is going on, but then they've got that other stuff, all sorts of angles that they have and cameras available to watch her. And then the Ortiz brothers shaking hands as they cross the line, riding the most powerful creatures on the planet, those thoroughbred racehorses, the most graceful. And I know people don't want to call them athletes. I get that, but I do watch them do their thing. To me, it's a sign of beauty. And I grew up with horse racing being a big, big deal to see that unfold. I always thought the thoroughbreds, man, just the power and the strength and the speed that they exhibited. Just it's something that really interested and entertained me. And then to watch it unfold, what was the

0: I forget the odds. What were the odds? Do you guys remember?
1: I think it was 23-1 is what I saw.
0: Was it? Yeah. I mean, that's a pretty good long shot. And to watch her go berserk, I don't think how you can come away with that story. And that's a cool story. And then the race itself, man, it was just unbelievable. I've been to Churchill Downs, but I haven't been there for the Kentucky Derby. But that's something that I want to get off the list.
1: We drove over there when we were there. BYU played in Louisville for an NCAA tournament probably a decade ago now, probably more than that. And we drove over there, and there's nothing going on. The thing was shut down and all that. But they got the they got the statue. It's like a baseball stadium, you know. Instead of statues of players out front, get the statue of the famous horses out front and all that. It was cool to see it, but it was kind of like we got there. There's nothing to see. There's nothing going on. But bad timing. What are you going to do? But it was still cool to drive by there. Seen it on TV so many times.
0: Yeah.
1: All right, other sports news over the weekend. We put a wrap on the Mammoth season today. The Mammoth all done. Game 6 didn't have the drama of games 4 and 5. Vegas wins the last three. So I guess as far as the series, to say, well, Vegas has experience and that's their advantage, and that turned out to be true. As it got deeper in the series, they found a way to get the big goals and win the big games, and they won the last three. They were down 2-1, and they came back to win it in 6. So the only way to get experience is to do what the team did. Now how do they tweak the roster?
0: Yeah, it's not all right. It's not acceptable, but it's understandable.
1: If you accept it, you're not likely to improve. So be a little frustrated, right. Be a little upset, yeah. But it's not shocking.
0: Right. It's understandable that that team had a little bit more, and it showed a little bit more. And all right. And the great thing now is if you build a house, the foundation has been poured, and it looks good. And now you go from here. And it is comparable to building a house, because no house is going to be built in a day, right? And they've cleared the barrier. You know, they bought the land a while back and developed it, blah, blah, blah. Now, here we go. And now it's on the management to make that team better. That's their job. Jazz are going through it themselves. It's on the management's responsibility and shoulders to make this team better and make it to where I want to see, if I compare the Jazz to the Mammoth next year for the Jazz, I want to see more than what I saw from the Mammoth this year, because I believe there is more there.
1: I get it. I think the goal up there is, how do you get to 100 points? And that might be a little bit of a stretch, but that's an 8-point improvement. They've got some cap room. They've got young guys who should get better. And when you see 8 teams in the league get there, if you want to be one of the elite, you're going to have to get in that group. And you're going to have to do better than 100 points, but that'd be probably too much to ask. This is a process we've been told over and over, so let's go with the process. They made a jump this year from missing the playoffs to making it, from 89 points to 92. A little bigger jump next year would be exciting. But we'll see what kind of moves they make here in the offseason.
0: Yeah, I believe it's achievable.
1: Get to the 100-point mark. Let's go. We got a lot of feedback about them in the offseason and what you expect. We will get to that coming up in our next segment. We're getting closer now. We're into May, so we got the PGA coming up this month. Scottie Scheffler, not back in the form he was in the last couple of years, but he's close. His third consecutive second-place finish on the PGA Tour, 13 under with a final round 68. But Cameron Young went low with an opening round 64, and he goes wire to wire and wins by 6 shots, calls a penalty on himself along the way. So if we're looking for the next big thing, PK, are we looking for Bob's number one pick when we get to the PGA draft? Scheffler or Young? What's he going to do? It's not going to be something.
0: Well, he already
1: else,
0: took Cam Young, so he can't take him.
1: Oh, okay. Is McIlroy still out there? I think we all passed on McIlroy, didn't we?
0: Yeah, yeah. And it's next week, not next month. The hottest golfer right now is Cam Young, but, and he's playing more, but yeah. Scheffler is always there. You know, we talk about Jack Nicklaus with the 18 majors, and I think what gets overlooked is the 19 second place finishes. I mean, that's not as impressive, but that's pretty doggone impressive when you look at, what is that, 37 Is that what's 18 and 19?
1: Yeah, yeah. 37.
0: To know that 37 majors you finished first or second, man, that's really, really good. I mean, that's Tom Brady-ish when you think of Tom Brady has had Super Bowl losses.
1: Yeah.
0: But because he's got
1: 7 wins, he's got 3 losses along the way, 2 of them to the Giants.
0: And I think the 10 needs to be recognized even more than it is, because there's something to be said. Now, for the Bills way back when, they never won it, so it rings a little hollow. But they've won. The Patriots have won the 7, and then to be there another 3 times, there's no dishonor there. And Scheffler is there. And I think it's hard to be in the top 5 so much, because golf is, guys can get hot. Anybody can beat anybody in a given day, in a given tournament. And to be able to put that stuff together, and we'll see what happens with Scheffler. How many does he get this year? If he gets 1, 2, I suppose I'd be surprised if he got 3. But if he got 1, nobody would be surprised.
1: Nobody would be surprised.
0: Probably nobody would be surprised if he got 2.
1: Probably be surprised if he didn't get 1, honestly.
0: Okay. Yeah. Well, that's fair. That's fair. Yeah.
1: But I think for Cameron Young, the time is coming. He's been top 4 in every single major.
0: Yeah. Absolutely.
1: Yeah. You know, it doesn't matter. And I know the courses are different, and, you know, the open courses tend to be a lot different than the PGA. But if you've been top 4 in the Masters, the PGA, the U.S. and U.S. Open, and the Open Championship, you're knocking on the door, obviously. So
0: he is now so good.
1: That's his 3rd win of the year, isn't it?
0: Yeah, yeah. Yeah. And he's on track. He's so good that I've got to start to learn the names of his kids.
1: I'm on his Wikipedia page. They don't have. He has 3 kids, but he doesn't name them on the Wikipedia page.
0: He's 28 years old. He's got 3 kids. Went to Wake Forest. Yeah, I know his story.
1: Kelsey. But his wife, Kelsey.
0: I don't know her.
1: I don't know. You have to dig them up somewhere.
0: But that's, if you're that good in golf, I know little Bennett. I know little Poppy.
1: Because Jim Nantz gushes over him and you memorize it.
0: And I knew Charlie, I don't know his daughter's name, Tiger's daughter's name, but obviously Charlie's been out there playing. So, yeah. And when I was a kid and he was winning, I knew who Bobby Casper was.
1: Oh, nice. Nice.
0: And I knew even then there was something about that kid I didn't like.
1: Nice. All right. If you want more on the NBA playoffs, we talked to Steve Cleveland this morning. He was amazed. He coached Paul George in college. He did not expect Philly to come back and get Boston from down 3-1, but they did it. You can hear him talk about San Antonio and Oklahoma City at the top of the league as well. And Mike Folta on the future of the Mammoth. What kind of moves might they make in the offseason? And Mike, without being asked, said, don't be surprised if some of the young guys get moved for veterans. Do not be surprised. So we'll see how that all shakes out. You can listen to Mike and Steve and the rest of our show wherever you get your podcast. You can go to kslsports.com, go to YouTube, go wherever you want. 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

0: 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Got a couple questions up this morning. The Cavs beat Toronto in advance to play Detroit in the second round. Does Donovan Mitchell finally get to a conference final? He remains a lightning rod years later, PK. It's quite spectacular.
1: Well, he shunned us.
0: Right, exactly. Glenn, nope. He doesn't have what it takes to be, quote, the guy, close quote. James, on the other hand, yes, Detroit's probably the weakest number one seed ever. Oh, come on, James. It's a bunch of one seeds have gone out in the first round, and Detroit, even though it was shaky, they survived it. So if you're going to pick the weakest one seed ever, don't you have to go with the teams that actually lost in the first round? That doesn't make any sense.
1: You got me there.
0: Yeah, right? Come on. Logic guy has this one covered. Logic guy has it covered, PK.
1: You're right. Yeah, you're right. No argument there. Unless somebody went down with a significant injury that led to the defeat.
0: How about this one? Jessica, no, Detroit is much better. It just doesn't look like it. There's going to be a winner in the East. One of these four teams is going to advance, but they all just played six and seven around. Actually, the Knicks are the only team that won in six. The other threes went seven. The other three series went seven games. Doesn't it just feel like this will be competitive, dramatic, a real grind? Someone will emerge. They'll be the underdog in the final against whoever comes out of the West. This should be entertaining, even if they aren't legendary basketball teams.
1: I think that Cleveland has a good team. I think that they're solid.
0: Can't we admit they're all good teams? The thing is, are any of them very good or great? Pablo Mastroianni every week will tell us it's hard to go from good to great, and I think we see that across all sports. And I think we'll see it here in the NBA playoffs.
1: Yeah, but you don't have to be great. You just got to be better than the competition.
0: Well, if the Thunder win and go back-to-back, then the discussion will quickly pivot to, are they a great team or are they merely the best in this era? Or are they one of the all-timers?
1: I don't think they're one of the all-timers yet because they're still improving, which is scary.
0: Which gives them a great chance to be an all-timer, even if you don't want to pronounce it yet. You're fully acknowledging, yeah, get me to 2030 and I might be shouting it from the rooftops.
1: Yes. Yes, exactly. So I'm not disrespecting them whatsoever. I'm not going to anoint them after one. They've got to show it. Give me four out of five. And maybe they do. And that's where they're at. But let's see if and when they get there, then we'll make that proclamation. I can see Cleveland, not easily, but I can see Cleveland coming out of the East. I think they're a pretty good team. It's amazing to me that Sam Merrill, right now, you have to say, well, he's had a better NBA career than Jimmer. That would be shocking to think of when Jimmer was doing his thing and even when Sam was doing his thing. But here we are. And good on Sam. That's great. It's awesome. I'm sure Aggie fans are pulling for him to do well and probably pulling for the Cavs now that Nemus there got bounced for Boston. There's no other Aggie lurking in the playoffs that I'm aware of.
0: No, I don't think so. Right? I think that's it right there. Yeah. Those are the two.
1: And, so I understand that you're a smaller school. You don't have that many NBA players. And so be able to have that, that's fun. But I think Cleveland is dangerous. That's for sure.
0: Is there one of these four that isn't dangerous?
1: But I think they're dangerous in terms of getting to the finals and having a chance to win it.
0: That's interesting. Of all the teams to get to the finals, would they have the best puncher's chance? They'd all be underdogs. You know, the thing I've always liked about him is that they have real size there in front. And then you put a couple dynamic scores on the three-point line. The problem is it's not the NCAA tournament. In the NCAA tournament, I absolutely give them a puncher's chance, right? That's the combo. Now, can you do it 4 out of 7? Probably not. But I get where you're going with that. A couple of 7-footers who aren't stiffs, they're athletic, you know. They are They can run. They can jump. They can move. And they have skills. They can score.
1: We saw Allen do what he did yesterday, and that was very impressive. So I like their team. What does that mean? Who knows, man? I probably, of all the four, think they have the best roster of players.
0: And we know we need to dismiss the regular season to a large degree when you get to the playoffs. Now, not completely. I mean, look at how quickly San Antonio in five and Oklahoma City in four advanced, and they had the two best records, right? With 64 and 62 wins, they had the two best records in the entire league. Detroit's right behind them at 60. But you got to put some of that aside, because making that James Harden move, you're a different team. A lot of what you did is just—it's just different, you know. Now Harden's had his own, you know, playoff failures, and sometimes it's been, hey, he was excellent and his team was very good, but the Warriors were great, you know. So he was just some of that. I know it's fun to bang on James Harden, and I'll do it sometimes, but some of those peak years, like, that was just the wrong time to be peak James Harden. Then the Warriors were just too good.
1: Right. And he is not peak James Harden at 36. I think he is, but he doesn't need to be. He needs to just be good James Harden. He doesn't need to carry the load.
0: But you were having that back and forth with Steve Cleveland about the 3-point shot in the Boston Philly series, and you pivoted correctly to that game and said, hey, Harden didn't shoot it well, but they had to win game seven. It would have been a massive failure. And he got to the free throw line and kept them afloat, which is the point Steve had just been making generically. And you circled back a couple of minutes later and, like, there's the example from this weekend. He can't hit the three, but he can get to the line a lot. Was it 11 to 13, I think you said?
1: It was 11 to 13, ends up scoring 18 points.
0: That's a lot.
1: Which were for James Harden, where he is in his life right now. That's a vital contribution. You got Strus who can make some contributions. You got Merrill. You got Schroeder. That's three guys right there off the bench that can really help you win games. That's what I'm saying. I think they might have the best roster 1 through 8, 9 in the East, I'm talking about, not in the league, but I'm talking about in the East.
0: There's so many positives in addition to the fact he gets to go get 11 points, which is the biggest thing. But when you're playing guys big minutes in the playoffs, and he and Mitchell and Mobley are all playing big minutes, that's a chance to stop and catch your breath, to literally relax when you don't dare do that at other points in the game, but you get to then. And also, he's getting everybody else into the bonus because he's getting fouled so often. Who else? And I have to go back. You know, I'm going to go back and check the play-by-play. But, you know, somebody went to the free throw line late in some quarter because Harden drew fouls and got him in the bonus. So he helped. Yeah. He doesn't get an assist for that, but he should. You know, there's just so many positives to that. And then there's another guy play differently because now he's in foul trouble and maybe he's a little less aggressive in a key situation, defending, going for a rebound, whatever. There's a lot of positives.
1: 100%, yeah.
0: All right, we got a lot of people. Go to our Facebook page, DJ and PK. Lots of people evaluating the Mammoth season. One guy gave him a B. A lot of people saying, hey, they checked the box onward and upward. That seems to be the take. I think we'll hear more of that from Scotty and the coach coming up, but we will let them speak for themselves right after the break. Scotty and the coach next, right here on The Zone.
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0: All right, folks, let's get it. 97.5, the KSL Sports Zone. Just past 10 o'clock. If you've been on vacation or under a rock somewhere, that's totally fine. We forgive you. It's myself, Scott Girard, alongside the coach, Tim Lacombe. And we are on every day from 10 to 2. How you doing, coach?
1: Awesome, man. Had a great weekend and, you know, a lot of fun things.
0: Yeah.
1: Got to go to dinner with you and got to meet your wife. That was cool.
0: Yeah.
1: Had a good time up at El Matador and Bountiful.
0: Yes. Big thanks to Todd and the crew up there at El Matador. Todd and Cammy, the owners. And my son was our waiter.
1: He's awesome.
0: Did a tremendous job. And yeah, it was fun. We had a lot of fun. Good food too, huh?
1: And the cool part is we talk a lot to get together and to each other from 10 to 2, but there was not a lot of that.
0: No.
1: The wives were doing most of the chatting, which is, we looked at each other eating and like, this is good. This is exactly why you do stuff like this.
0: Yeah, because they were dialed in, which was not a surprise, but always nice.
1: And then Sunday, we actually, you know, it was a neat day in our family. Got blessed our twin granddaughters yesterday.
0: Twins, that's so cool.
1: And had a big gathering afterwards with a bunch of family. Those are always fun. And
0: do the old funeral potatoes or what?
1: No, we did actually. My wife did like a breakfast cowboy casserole.
0: Yeah, nice.
1: With hash browns and sausage and egg and, you know, the whole thing.
0: Oh, yeah, absolutely.
1: It was awesome. It was very, very good. I went for maybe even thirds.
0: Nice. Couple of rounds on that.
1: Little hot sauce. It was terrific. And then, watched yesterday was Game 7. Crazy.
0: I know.
1: A couple Game 7s in the NBA, the NHL. So got through those, and now I'm ready for another week.
0: By the way, Lloyd, our guy went 3 for 3 at the end of the show on Friday. I rolled out three games. There were three games that were 3-2, and you said two of them would go to Game 7s, and one of them would close out. 3 for 3.
2: That's why you listen to this guy.
0: That's why you listen. Guy knows his stuff.
1: Well, I was awesome. I was watching it kind of transpire. I was like, yes, I like when good things happen to bad people.
0: I like when I look smart. And yeah, you nailed that. But yeah, great weekend outside of a hockey game.
1: Yeah, we're going to kind of, I thought we'd tread lightly.
0: It's tough, man. It's tough because I think people are so excited. They had so much fun on the ride, and you should. You should absolutely have enjoyed every second of that ride. But, and I got to imagine as a coach too, it's kind of weird. As a broadcaster, it's weird for me. I can't imagine what it's like for coaches and players when you're on a ride and you've had a crazy season. You go into a conference tournament and then you go into the NCAA tournament. And people don't realize this about the NCAA tournament. Like when you go, they roll out the red carpet. They've got the band playing your fight song. Like they've got all this really cool stuff. And then when you lose, you're out. Like get on that charter and GTFO.
1: Have you checked out of your rooms?
0: Yeah, yeah. Get out. But like when you go and go and go and go, and then all of a sudden you hit that car hits that barrier at 60 miles an hour and it just stops. That can't be easy.
1: Well, it's so funny. I heard you say that the other day when you were just Scotty and friends.
0: Yeah.
1: You were talking about how the season comes to an end, and it's exactly that. I mean, because you have to think about it as competitors. You know, you're looking at not just the game you're playing, but you've got a whole crew that's doing recon on your next supposed opponent, right? And so you're so deep into what's going to happen after this game, and the last thing you're thinking is something's going to happen and we're going to lose. So you just don't think that way. All of your thought is forward and momentum. And like you said, that thing goes to zero and you walk back into the locker room and you have about 15 minutes as a coaching staff to process it together and then get in with your team and put some sort of bow on the season. And sometimes it's really hard.
0: Yeah.
1: But I would say for the mammoth bear walking in there, he had to have been so happy and pleased with so many things this season. And as I listened across the nation and I listened to broadcasts of other games this weekend, the Mammoth were brought up, and they were brought up in a really positive light. The way that they pushed the Knights, the way that they matched them physically, which I don't think a lot of people thought they could do. But when they come back to the same mistake game after game after game, at some point, you have to tip your hat to the other team and say, you know, these guys aren't doing this on purpose. There is a ton of pressure you're putting on them. Those hits are starting to, you know, make guys look over their shoulder. And the bottom line is the Mammoth lost that game in a much more dramatic fashion. But similarly, tough, silly penalties, turnovers that led to goals. And the Knights move on. They're a phenomenal team. I got a kick out of looking at the handshake line because there wasn't a lot of happy faces in that. But at the end of the day, Vegas and their coach talk so positively in the postgame about the Mammoth, the location, the fans, the whole energy around it. And, you know, you look at their prospects, the guys they have coming up, the guys they have signed and are young for a long time. It's only a matter of time.
0: Yeah.
1: You know, this team has a ton of cap space. They can go reinvent some pieces. And I just have so much confidence in the ownership group, first of all. But then, you know, we've talked to Bill, but I've watched Bill work. I see, you know, I went through all the prospects they have in the pipeline. And there is a common theme. You know, he likes certain guys that can really skate. He likes big guys. I mean, there's a 6'7 goalie sitting at Boston College right now that, you know, is just waiting his time. But imagine 6'7 in the cage. So a lot of things to be excited about, but at the end of the day, it took some air out of the balloon.
0: It did. But let's get to it. Let's recap the season and the playoff series that was. 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
0: 97.5, the KSL Sports Zone. As Timmy mentioned, the season has come to an end for the Utah Mammoth as they lose and get roughed up pretty good to the Vegas Golden Knights in game number 6. We were all hoping to see a game number 7, but it was not to be as Vegas came in and took control of the game early, had a 2-0 lead. Our guy Yamamoto with a beautiful goal to make it 2-1, and all of a sudden it felt like, okay, these guys came to life. Like, we got some energy, and there was energy, but the Golden Knights able to sneak in another goal, make it 3-1, and that really took the air out of the arena. They added another one and then an empty netter, and the final was 5-1. Utah loses that game, and I couldn't. You said it. You nailed it right on the head. That all the little mistakes, all the little things that the Utah Mammoth were putting duct tape on, or kind of putting the finger and kind of plugging the dam as much as they could. They just ran out of gas in that game. Like, they just couldn't keep overcoming the same mistakes over and over and over again. And Vegas is the veteran team. Vegas, they've been there. Their experience showed, and they're like, okay. They let us off the hook in game 5. We can't do that. We got to close out this thing. And you can tell that was an experienced team that knew how to take care of business. And they did that. They flexed in game 6.
1: You were there for you covered that game.
0: Yes. I covered it. Yeah.
1: And you did cover it.
0: Yeah.
1: But was there a major difference? Obviously game 1, game 3 was so raucous, right? But this one, Vegas kind of, did they take the air out of the building?
0: They did. In pregame, it felt just as crazy as it did in game 3. Like, the place was absolutely electric. And through that first period, everybody was just ready to explode. That place was just, it was like that bomb. Everybody's just waiting for somebody to hit the button and just, and it just couldn't ignite. And then as the game went on, it got a little bit just sluggish and a little bit more sluggish. And everybody's like, come on, do something. Let's go. And that Yamamoto thing brought everybody. I mean, it was right there. And it's like, all right, 1-goal game. We still got 15, 16 minutes left here in the third period. Place was absolutely electric. And then as soon as that third goal went in for Vegas, then everybody realized, yeah, it wasn't going to happen. And, you know, the fun thing is, because I wanted to be part of the postgame show with Jay, and I wanted to do it from home. So midway through the third period, I'm leaving. And so I'm running out to my car. And the watch party outside the arena was still packed, and it was still a ton of people out there. And I can't imagine what that was like throughout the course of the game or even before the game. I mean, the community support for this thing was just through the roof. And Cole Bagley and other members of our staff were at the locker room clean out yesterday. And Logan Cooley, I thought, had a great line kind of summing up this season, but also knowing that, you know, that was fun. We did some good things, but now it's time to get greedy.
3: We all want to get to the playoffs. That was our goal. And, I think the focus kind of switches to, you know, now we're winning in the playoffs. I think everyone got that taste of playoff hockey. And the biggest thing for me is, like, that was so much fun playing in those moments and in those games. It makes me want to, you know, continue to keep playing playoff hockey.
0: So you get a taste of it. It's like, you know, you guys beat Florida, get that first win in the NCAA tournament. Then the next year, you're like, okay, time to stack some wins in this tournament.
1: And honestly, it's like I've compared, you know, climbing the hill as a team to hiking. And, you know, I used to hike Rock Canyon all the time in Provo. And one of my favorite things about it was almost like a video game because they have like six bridges. And so every day you can hike to a certain bridge, you know, you hit that bridge, you activate it, and then the next day you go to the next bridge. That's kind of how I would hike when I first started, just to try to get some stamina. But I think about that all the time in athletics. I mean, you don't necessarily have to figure out, you know, you can get lucky on your first try and get all the way there, but it happens very rarely. Oftentimes, and you heard Cooley say it, part of it as a human is experience it and to understand that this is a different game.
0: Yeah.
1: Like we play a game all regular season. This game here really amps up. And, you know, it's just when there's money on the table in anything, or in this case, the Stanley Cup, to be able to engrave your name on that piece of history. And so for me, it's something we talked about all week. Where, you know, young teams gain so much, and you hear it all the time, a team coming in with no playoff experience. Well, you know, that's where you have to take a step back as a Mammoth fan right now. And we are seriously 2 years removed from them even being here. I'll never forget the day I was covering the Jazz, and I was down in my regular seat before the game. And, you know, from time to time, Ryan will come out early, and he came out and was, you know, had a ball, and he threw the ball up to me, and that indicates he wants to chat. So I brought the ball back down to the floor, and we walked out to midcourt, and he said, "I need you to keep a secret." And I said, "Okay." This is like 2 years ago, about, you know, April. And I said, "What's up?" He said, "We're going to finish this deal, but and I can't have you say anything about it. We're going to have hockey in this building next year. The NHL is coming here." And I'm like, "What are you? Seriously?" He said, "Yeah, with it." It hasn't been announced, but we've been doing all the due diligence, the discussion. We've got some serious work to do to get it ready. But I mean, I fast forward from that time to now, and you're talking about the community that's now built. You walk outside that arena and you see people that can't get in, but they want to be around. I mean, they got a gold mine. It was an awesome acquisition. It was great business. It was great for the community. And I do believe, you know, in this league, this NHL, I do believe this ownership group, they'll find a way to make meaningful runs for that cup.
0: Oh, yeah.
1: Without question.
0: I mean, so to credit Bill Armstrong, first off, we'll have at some point, whether I know he's got a ton on his plate right now, whether it's tomorrow or later in the week, we'll have Bill Armstrong on for a couple more conversations to wrap up the season. But Bill has been insanely transparent about the steps that his team would take. And so, our first year, we'd had him on the air. It was obviously not last year, but the year before, the first season here in Salt Lake City. And the Mammoth would, you know, they got out of the gate really fast, and they were winning games right and left. And so we talked to him like, "Hey, you know what? This is great. You guys are on track to being a playoff team, a deep run in the playoffs." He'd be like, hold on. We're taking steps. This isn't who we are. We know who we are. And we want to be right there fighting for a playoff spot. And we're thinking, wait a minute, what are you talking about? You're going to be easily a playoff team. Then the next week, they'd lose 4 or 5 in a row. And he'd come on. We're like, oh, the, you know, world's falling apart. He's like, we know who we are. This is who we are. We're going to have good spells. We're going to have bad spells. And we're going to be right there on the cusp of the playoffs. Essentially saying we're about a 500 team. And he told us all year long exactly who the team was, whether it was wins or losses. He knew exactly who they were, and he was spot on. They were right on the outside looking into the playoffs, and they were so close but didn't quite make it. Next year, fast forward, start of the season, Bill, who are you this year? We're a playoff team. We know who we are. We are a playoff team. And sure enough, you know, at some point they would play really well. At other points, they'd go backwards a bit. But the whole time, like, we're going to be in the playoffs. We know who we are. Boom. They're in the playoffs. Now, next year, he's going to say, I would assume, as he's a big believer in taking steps, hey, we're a team that's going to win a round or two in the playoffs. We're going to be a team that's going to be fighting for a conference title. You know, he's probably not going to say Stanley Cup, but he's going to say, yeah, we're ready to win a series or two in the playoffs because we know who we are and we're going to take that next step. I mean, it's almost as if it's taken the surprise out of it, because he's known all along exactly what's happening. Like, he's giving you the answers to the test before the test is even being handed out. And because he's that dialed in with where his team is, and now they've got that playoff experience under their belt. Now they know what to expect when they go into the playoffs. They're not going to be surprised by any level of physicality. In fact, they'll be the ones delivering the physicality right out of the gate. There's no reason to think this team can't be hoisting up a Stanley Cup in the next 2 to 3 years.
1: And the crazy thing about what you say is you're 100% right. I'm a P1 back to the 90s, yes. Right, with sports radio.
0: P1, B1.
1: So I heard all of these conversations, and I heard the trepidation when a bunch of losses would stack up, and he wasn't happy about it, but he understood the process. And I think that is so, so important, and I think we've got that here in Salt Lake with both the Mammoth on that side with Bill, and then, you know, with Danny and Austin on the Jazz side. Like, that is such a huge piece. Because, look, of course, if they would have beat Vegas and gotten to the second round and, you know, gone into a great series and found a way to win that, I mean, if they were able to push the limit this year, he'd be more than happy to accept that. But at the same time, I think you do have to understand who you are. I mean, Rick Majerus used to say that all the time. You know, he used it in media. He'd use it with the team. But he'd say, you know, when I go into a bar, you know, I got to know which stool to sit on. You know, I mean, Cindy Crawford's at one end. You know, I'm not going to go pick Cindy. She and I probably don't mesh. I mean, so he would be, you got to know who you are. You got to know where, you know, what part of the bar can you sit at? Yeah. Which of those ladies can you engage conversation meaningfully?
0: Where's the fours? Where's the fives?
1: And you say it, like, Bill to a T knows his team. And more importantly, knows what he wants his team to look like in the future. And so you go, again, you look through, I looked at the top 15 prospects, and there's a common theme. And so, yeah, these guys continue to get better. These young guys gained the playoff experience. And so, I heard multiple guys say, I heard Weegar say it, we got to start talking about the Stanley Cup here.
0: Yeah.
1: So I guess that's what we do from now. Like, we'll follow the instructions. But as a fan, I couldn't have been more drawn in. I couldn't have been more excited. That game took the air out of me the other night. I was sitting on the edge of the seat trying to cheer, and then Yamamoto, I thought he'd brought, you know, some magic, and it wasn't even 2 minutes, right? And that thing was quelched. And again, I'll end where I started. It just makes you realize how good Vegas is, because our boys gave a hell of an effort. They matched the physicality, got pounded in the first game and stepped it up from there. But Vegas, there were parts of that where they were talking to themselves. And I think that's the part of the experience that now the Mammoths just need to continue to build on.
4: Maybe they did want Edmonton after all.
0: But
4: I will say, I think the experience they got from playing against Vegas was much more valuable than it would have been against Edmonton.
1: Yeah, Edmonton may have been discouraging in some cases, right? Like, the matchup was hard for the Mammoth. They've won one time.
0: Yeah. And even that was in overtime, and when Edmonton was down a couple of guys.
1: When the current Jordan on skates.
0: Yeah.
1: I mean, you're dealing with the great, you know, probably the best player playing.
0: By the way, I don't know if you heard his comments.
1: Whew. Yeah,
0: he's not a happy camper.
1: They don't have enough.
0: Said, the organization as a whole has taken a step back.
4: Yeesh. Hey, Utah's a great place.
1: Utah's
4: to play.
1: A great spot. Come on, salary cap.
0: We got room for you, Connor. Come on over. We got you. Hey, although, we're going to start a campaign on this show. And look, Bill Armstrong is a very good friend, and we understand that he knows more about hockey. Frankly, has forgotten more about hockey than we'll ever know. But we're only going to make one plea. Bring Yamamoto back. Bring our guy Kyler back.
1: We want to buy the jersey.
0: Yes, I want to buy that jersey. I want my kid rocking that jersey. And I'm not
4: so
0: even
4: you're wanting
0: guy.
4: Like a five-year deal.
0: I want a five-year contract. I want Yamamoto right on this team all for the next 5 years. Just bring him back. And then as soon as he decides to stop playing hockey, I want him in the front office in some way, shape, or form. We need more Yamamotos in that organization.
1: Give me Yamamoto.
0: I want that guy.
4: He's 5'8", 170, nothing.
0: Yeah.
1: But he
4: plays
1: and
4: like he's 6'2", 205.
0: He will bust you in the mouth.
1: He's like, you know what he is? He is the Lloyd Cole of hockey.
4: Yes. I don't know about him.
1: I mean, a smaller guy, but brings the freaking
0: brings
1: punch.
0: The heat. Yep. Hey, I know the season's over, but let's make a request on him.
1: Oh, I'd love to chat with him.
0: Yeah.
1: Hey, while we're on hockey, I found this crazy. Last night, that game seven, which the Canadiens were able to hold off. According to ESPN research, Montreal's shot total was the second lowest in a playoff game since shots on goal were first officially tracked and the lowest in that time span for a winning team. The Maple Leafs posted just six shots in a 2000 series with the Devils. Toronto ever lost that game and the series to New Jersey. So if you didn't see it last night, Montreal did win. The Mammoth won a game this series with a 12 shots. This was nine. Nine shots on goal, and they won.
0: Nine shots. Wow. Yeah, that's pretty crazy. And the Mammoth had four goals off those 12 shots.
1: Yes, they did. That night was magic.
0: Oh, that was so much fun. Because
1: they had 31 shots, Vegas did, to 12.
0: And for the most part, Utah had complete control of that game, too. All right, 10:26, just getting the show started. A little bit of movement around the NBA. You lose a playoff series, hey, you may even lose your job. We'll tell you about that next. 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

0: 97.5, the KSL Sports Zone. All right, where is Huey Lewis on your...
1: I liked Huey. He was a novelty act to me. But to me, 15, 16 years old is my memories of him. He did hit, you know, the MTV.
0: Yeah.
1: The MTV generation helped him because his videos were very good.
0: Oh, yeah. What was the album, Sport?
1: Sport.
0: It was a solid album.
1: Solid album. You know, but again, I...
0: Cotton candy for the ears.
1: Yeah, not... A good driving to the amusement park songs. But I have a hard time, you know, digging into them much more than just the ear candy.
0: When it comes on, you're like, all right. And then it's over, you're like, okay,
1: right, that was good. But I do like it. I mean, and yeah, obviously Back to the Future. There's a ton of ties to Back to the Future.
0: It's like a good good fast food run, you know? All right, that was good. And I can go a few months without having that again.
1: Yes. You know what's weird about Back to the Future is I've lived it.
0: Really?
1: Like, well, I'm just like, I, you know, it was then.
2: Been on a hoverboard lately?
1: No, I'm just saying, like, I lived the time frame. I've lived what,
0: where oh, he yeah, skipped yeah,
1: forward
0: yeah.
1: to.
0: Yeah.
1: But like, I've lived past that from the time that, you know, 83, 84 to now. And what's crazy is there's so many things that were similar. We don't have hoverboards.
0: Or flying cars.
1: We have hover thoughts.
0: Yes.
1: Which is so dangerous. Anybody can just hover their thought into the universe at will, regardless of content.
0: We don't

0: that when it was run down, but yeah, it's weathered.
1: It does look a little like the Biff's future.
0: Correct.
1: Some of the neighborhoods I've lived in.
0: If I could have gotten a hold of the Almanac.
1: I know, right? I know.
0: Think how rich we'd be.
1: Oh, man.
0: Would we still do a show?
1: Yeah, but we'd do it differently.
0: Well, we'd have to do a show because we'd charge, like, we'd be revenue all over the place.
1: Yeah. And, you know, but we'd be a little bit more loose with our opinions. The stuff we talk about during the break might make it on the air a little bit more.
0: That's true.
2: Wasn't there something on there, like on the movie that said Cubs win and it like had the same
0: year? It did.
1: Yep. And it was weird. It wasn't the same year, but it was pretty close.
2: Okay.
0: The Simpsons, you want to talk about predicting the future.
2: Simpsons have done it too.
0: Yep. They've got an all-seeing eye
1: somewhere.
0: They've
1: got Trump winning.
0: They had Trump coming down the escalator wearing the exact same tie shirt and with suit.
1: Yeah. Yeah, they're spot on. All right, Jamal Mosley out in Orlando. This caught your attention because here's a guy. People forget how bad Orlando was talking about tanking. Orlando just ran it right into the ground. Mosley comes in and they start rebuilding. He's made the playoffs each of the last three seasons. Now, they did blow the 3-1 series lead, and people get crumpy when you blow a 3-1 series lead. The president, Jeff Weltman, just signed a contract extension, so that means he's not going anywhere. So somebody's got to fall on the sword, and apparently it is Mosley. Weltman said, "We're grateful to Jamal for all he's done for the Magic. We appreciate his leadership. This was a difficult decision, but we feel it's time for a new voice and a fresh perspective." Now, look, the one thing, they never really could get their offense clicking. They were always bottom 10 in offense, but, boy, they could defend like crazy. And so, you make the playoffs 3 years in a row and you build a team up from being just an absolute dumpster fire of a team and whew, you're gone. NBA, man. Now, the one thing about the NBA is once you get in, seems like you always have a job. It's just like shuffling the deck chairs a little bit, but they'll boot you pretty quick.
0: Yeah, they'll boot you. And I just looked at his track record. So he inherited a 21-win team from Steve Clifford. And in year one, he won 22. So he got better by one game. They did not make the playoffs. In year two, they won 34 games. So they jumped up 12 and, again, did not make the playoffs. Then their playoff run began. He won 47. And in that season, Orlando was the second-rated defense in the NBA. So he really stacked the deck defensively. And you can kind of see that through his run. Offensive numbers always in the high teens to 20s. The defensive rating is where they hung their hat. Year four, they win 41 games and they're second rated defense again. So that's something when you can get lucky maybe 1 year, but when you do that year after year, you know, you know that the scheme's really good. But in each of those years, they lost in the first round, lost to the Cavs in 7 in the first trip. They lost to the Celtics in 5. And then this year they won 45 games. So they won, a few more games than last year, but they blow that 3-1 lead. And they lose to the Pistons in 7. You know, I don't think this is probably a bad thing. I think Mosley probably got the opportunity. They gave him 2 years to get to the playoffs, and then they gave him 3 runs in the playoffs. He was definitely hurt by injury.
1: Yeah.
0: Throughout his whole time, they just never could get healthy. Felt like they got healthy, and they played Magic basketball, but what really abandoned them was the offense. And you saw even in that last game, Detroit held them under 100 points. It's probably, I agree there, it's probably the right time. And there was a quote after the game. Banchero was asked about it. He said, you know, the question was, do you have what it takes in this locker room to win in the playoffs? And he said, I want to say yes, but this is the third straight time we haven't gotten out of the first round. So if you're going to go off the last 3 years, the answer is no. The nice answer is yes, but honestly speaking, I can't say we're good enough to be in the finals or the Eastern Finals because the last 3 years we've had the same result.
1: Yeah, that's not great.
0: Yeah. So something had to change, and I think you said it, the executive is actually the guy that hired Jamal and fired Clifford, so he's going to protect his butt. And so Mosley has to go because it's either him or, you know, then you get some dissension in the locker room, I would assume. This shows the players, hey, we're trying to move this thing forward. And it makes a lot of sense that our guy who spent a lot of time in Florida, most recently he's been in Chicago, but Billy Donovan, this seems to have his name all over it.
1: I think that, and again, sometimes if you just kind of look at how things are playing out, you start to realize pretty quickly that

0: there's more to this story. When you look at Billy Donovan turning down North Carolina and saying, the Bulls essentially revamping their whole front office to accommodate Billy Donovan. And then Billy Donovan, after a few weeks, decides, no, I'm done, and just shuts it down. You're like, you could have had North Carolina. Like, if you were so done with Chicago, why not take that North Carolina job? He knew something was brewing. And I got to imagine, if he ends up getting this job, I think the wheels were in motion on this a little bit before people would realize.
1: Oh, they always are.
0: Yeah.
1: Those conversations, everybody likes to say that they take care of things in order. But in this day and age, it's really hard to do that.
0: Yeah.
1: And so if you do have some conversations, and they're private, with representatives or with the coach, I would imagine those things happens all the time. But to your point, the great thing about this for Donovan is he's really struggled in Chicago to even put a team together that could make the playoffs and make a run. And so I think this team's actually set up. This Orlando's set up on a tee.
0: Yeah.
1: They've got young, signed veterans or guys that have been through the wars who have not been able to get through the first round the last 3 years. And it's a great time for a guy like him who's kind of been to the mountaintops. Coach some really good teams, have him come in there with a new voice and a new vision, a new scheme, give some guys a little bit more freedom. And that's probably more than anything what the front office is trying to accomplish.
0: Was he at Florida when you guys got the win over them in the tournament?
1: Remember, in fact, Dave told the story on air, Coach Rose, that
0: That's right.
1: After the game, Coach was sitting back there because the winning coach goes after the losing coach. And so he was sitting back waiting to go on, and Billy came off and actually was so gracious, and just said, so happy for you, knew it was his first win. So yeah, he was there when we played them. And then I think he was there both times. Yeah. Cause the time we lost to him, Chandler Parsons was there as well. So it was he's done a great job as a coach all over the place, was a great player at Providence. And I would assume that's where I'll end up.
0: By the way, Gordy Chiesa used to tell me this all the time. So Billy Donovan on that Providence team.
1: Billy the Kid.
0: The coaching staff.
1: It was unbelievable.
0: So you had Rick Pitino as the head coach. Herb Sendek was on that staff. Gordy Chiesa was on that staff. Jeff Van Gundy was on that staff. And then another guy was in the NBA front office for a while.
1: I'm trying to remember.
0: But, that staff was loaded.
1: Loaded.
0: Yeah, and Billy Donovan's loaded. The point guard.
1: And he's the point guard. So, yeah, that was, I would say that was a high basketball IQ. Because, seriously, you think about Pitino, and, his great ability, he's got this great ability to lead guys however he does it. And I think it's more Majerus-esque than not. He challenges dudes and gets into them. But his X's and O's, his schemes, his presses, all the things he can do to you. But I've coached against Sendek, and the dude's a legend. He's a brilliant guy. Obviously, we know of the legend of Gordon Chiesa around here.
0: Yeah.
1: You just listen to one segment, him talk basketball.
0: Oh, my.
1: He came up and did a segment with, he did a clinic with us at the University of Utah on ball screens, just all the different ways that he's seen them defended. And so we went through, and it was like, seriously, I was taking notes so fast. He's brilliant. So that staff, yeah. So, but also, that's where Donovan learned the game.
0: Yeah.
1: Played for his dad and then went to Rick. And so great minds all together there collectively. And that's an interesting moment in time.
0: Yeah, no doubt. And that's a team that went on a deep run in the tournament, too. I don't know, were they Final Four?
1: They did make the Final Four.
0: It was
1: the
0: 86 team.
1: 86 Final Four.
0: Yeah. All right, 97.5, DKSL Sports Zone. Coming up next, what you may have missed, we'll go back to the NBA playoffs. No team in the NBA has overcome an 0-3 deficit to win a series. And very few times have you seen a team overcome a 3-1 deficit. Well, guess what? It happened twice this weekend. We just mentioned Orlando giving up one. It happened to another team as well. Just how rare is it? How crazy is it? Well, we saw it twice, and we'll break them down. Coming up next, 97.5, the KSL Sports Zone.
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2: 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Oklahoma City's great. San Antonio looks to be pretty good. Everybody else sucks. I don't think San Antonio's as good as Oklahoma City. I think it might be even a one-sided West, which seems crazy, but
3: 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So I think everybody's waiting for that.
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0: 97.5, the KSL Sports Zone. Scott Girard alongside the coach, Tim Lacombe. I'm going to make a mistake here sooner or later because I did pre-half and post for so long with the late, great Tom Nosalke. I'm going to, at one point, because I always like Scott Girard and the coach, and I always used to say Tom Nosalke, and it's just the old muscle memory is kicking in. So
1: you can call me Tom Nosalke anytime. That was a great man.
0: By the way, I love Tom.
1: He was awesome.
0: That one hit me hard when he passed because he was just, a lot of people thought he was just a grouchy old curmudgeon, and he kind of was, but man, he had a heart of gold, and he taught me so much about the game of basketball. And Tom was the best. I loved working with him.
1: So he was a coach when I was a kid.
0: You know? Oh yeah.
1: And so I remember at the U, I went in one day to Green Street.
0: Oh yeah, that's his baby.
1: Owner of that,
0: yeah,
1: right?
0: Yeah.
1: And so I actually went in there one day, and he was in there, and we had a cool conversation. And I ran into him through the years, having worked for Rick. He like you say, you wouldn't look at him and say this guy needs to be talked to, but when you start a conversation. You know, it was like, this dude is cool. And yeah, he was great. I always loved that, you know, that I'm doing kind of the job that he was doing when I was listening as a kid.
0: All right, 97.5, the KSL Sports Zone. I'm fired up for this because normally when we talk about Ethan, we're getting you on a well-worn path.
2: to financial security.
0: Well, I got to imagine, though, a well-worn path with you and Alex Carey, and you guys are back on it on KSL.
2: Can you believe this?
0: Alex, how are you, man?
3: Yeah, it's good
1: is
3: to
1: that
3: see
1: Alex
3: you guys.
1: Carey
3: has it been a weird... Has it been a... Say, Bill, I can't see real well. Is that Bill Shakespeare over there? Yeah. So, this is
0: I didn't even put that together.
3: Oh, yeah.
4: Dad, I wish you would just shut your big yapper.
3: Chris Farley drops everybody. Just yeah, this is interesting to be number one to be with Ethan again. It was the only way I would even think about walking away from any kind of sports radio stuff.
2: That's how it's been for me too. I mean, that's the only thing that made it attractive is getting that team back together.
0: So starting today,
3: starting today. So there'll be a noon to one stream that we're going to do on a daily basis, just the stream, and then 1 to 3 we'll be down in in master control at News Radio again. I was saying too, they're like, it's been nice because it's been an apology tour from executives. We're so sorry we took you off. You know how they work. You know how they operate. They always love coming back and saying we were wrong, and that was okay.
2: You know what's crazy though? This is going to weird you out. Do you realize that we started on the Nightside Project 20 years ago?
0: Yeah.
2: Basically this spring.
3: Yeah, it's 2006.
1: Hey, I'm guilty. I've listened so much, you know, those weird times I was driving around listening to you guys and laughing.
0: So,
1: and yeah, you guys do a terrific job.
3: I got mad. I just walked in and I felt like there was almost going to be a old Rick Bergeris situation going on. There was like, you were this close. You're talking about, anytime you're talking about working with Big Rick, I'm always like,
1: oh yeah.
0: Here it comes.
1: I drop it every now and again.
3: I've been listening long enough to hear that. I was listening back when that we didn't know who Big Rick was, and we should have put the freaking two and two together, but there we are. Yeah.
0: So I've listened to you guys because I would come home usually, and we were living in Twill at the time, and I would drive home.
1: It's only 40 miles back.
0: Yeah.
3: Sure it is.
0: Yeah, it was. I got a lot of time listening to you guys. And so I'd be coming home. I'd get off at about 7:30, and I'd be listening to you guys. I'm like, oh my gosh, this is great. I have two requests for you though.
2: Okay, let's hear it.
0: Number one, Logan or Provo has to come back.
3: Okay. You know what? I don't hate that at all. In fact, it's one of those things that like we try to explain it to people, and people are like, well, I don't think that's for us.
2: Yeah, it's hard to explain.
3: And then you're like, come on. And then, but once you do it,
0: once you hear it, it's awesome. Yeah.
3: So I don't know if I told you this. So what the premise of Logan or Provo is, we give you a crime that's been committed in one of these places, and then you have to guess which city it was in. And Logan or Provo, you get very similar crimes, so to speak.
2: Yeah.
3: It's lots of stuff that people in Provo and Logan. Now, listen,
2: and it's focused around the campus.
3: Yeah, and there's lots of, murderings happen everywhere, but the problem is that the stories that sound very much like Provo, very much like Logan, they're very similar, we noticed.
2: Yeah.
3: At one point, BYU asked us to stop dipping into their police reports.
0: Oh, for
3: that. I said, well, that's not, I said that, yes, I said, that's not how it works. You guys, like, this is public stuff.
2: Yeah.
3: So, you know what they did? They went into the Daily Universe. This was us. They took out the police blotter from the Daily Universe because they were like, we're not freaking letting these guys get our secrets.
1: That was my favorite part of the paper.
3: I know.
1: I used to love that.
5: I just wanted to, they're like, a woman was wearing an outfit that was very offensive to a young man. And you're like, what are we talking about? You know where that's coming from. It's not Logan, at least. But
1: a suspicious man was wearing a hat in a building.
5: Yeah. A man with facial hair tried to take a test. And like, those are, that stuff was, but I always loved those types of things because we just screwed around a ton.
2: Yeah.
5: Now we got to be a little bit more buttoned up, but got to do this with Ethan.
2: Yeah.
5: And we're not going to be heavy politics. We can't do it.
4: No,
5: we can't.
4: Not now.
1: We'll bring people together, right?
2: That's right. Look at the name, KSL Brightside, right? We want this, it's for people who love news. We're going to talk about the news. We're going to talk about current events. And we're all going to stay friends. And it's going to be great. We're going to have fun. We're going to laugh. We're going to get informed. And it'll be something that's going to uplift us.
4: All right. So, number one, Logan or Provo, if you can.
5: Okay.
4: And then number two, you got to bring the carols back.
5: Christmas carols. I remember maybe a young Jake coming in the studio singing.
4: Yeah. So my oldest came in studio, and then the next year I think my middle son came with him, and my wife brought the whole family in.
5: So we took pictures with the Gerards, dude, in the studio because it was like, and Scotty's like, hey man, I know it's a weird request, but like I was all, absolutely, let's freaking do it. Let's get them in here. Absolutely. Because it was one of these things where we had so many. I can't tell you how many kids. I mean, 20 years ago, too.
2: Yeah.
5: That's why you have, I mean, because how old's Jake now? 24 and a half?
4: 24, yeah.
5: So like that's the thing is like you have guys who, you know, in our 2015, 2016 kind of era when they're 10, 12 years old or whatever, and they were listening back then. That was the whole point of the show. We're going to get younger listeners. At some point, they were like, these guys are too wild for the rest of the KSL airwaves. But in the end, like, it did. We have people who still, have a set of twins named after us. We have, like, all sorts of younger people grew up kind of listening to the show.
2: Yeah.
5: And then we got them as KSL News Radio listeners.
2: Yeah, it's going to be so much fun. It's going to be so amazing. And, Scotty, you should know, I'm still working that well-worn path. I'm doing both gigs. So.
1: Hey, man, you got to. You got to in this world. Yeah. You got to be hungry and go after. That's what I've been doing for the last six.
4: So Jim
5: is the epitome of that. Yes.
4: When my oldest, when Jake went and sang and was in the studio, and I came home, I'm like, "How was he?" He's like, "It was awesome. I was on the radio. These guys are the coolest."
5: Oh, yeah.
4: I'm like, hey, you know what your dad does for a living, right? He's like, no, this was like a real radio station.
5: No. You know what's interesting, though, is that my kids do the same thing where they're like this. Because my wife does, too. Like, I don't know. But my guess is that Jenny's not like a P1 all the time.
4: No.
5: Our wives are out. Like, my wife's like, oh, that's cute. What were you guys talking about? And I was like, oh, this thing. She's like, yeah, that's great. And then people will ask her when we're in public. They go, do you think this guy's funny or what? She's like, absolutely not.
4: No.
5: Like, and I don't listen either. And my kids do the same thing. Because they did this exact same thing where they go, did you listen to that? No, I didn't listen to it. But when they got around sports radio guys, then it was like way cooler.
4: Oh, yeah.
5: You know what I'm saying? Like, whatever your dad's doing is not that interesting because they know they've seen you in your underwear at home. So it doesn't matter.
2: Yeah, that's right. But someone else doing the exact same thing, very, very impressive.
5: Yeah.
1: That's so cool.
5: That's
4: awesome. And I'm so fired up. So the bright side?
5: Bright side. KSL bright side is what we're saying because I think there's something else out there floating around the bright side and we're saying KSL in front of it because just we can stay legal. You know what
1: I
5: mean?
1: Love that.
5: Right. Yeah.
1: We played bright side for you guys on the way in.
5: We wanted to, and then like they said for sure that one the Killers will not be huge fans of.
1: Yeah,
5: trying to sell it or whatever.
1: No, I'm saying we just did a little blurb
2: before
1: you came in here.
5: I know, but you know what? This is what I want to keep doing, and then we got people dipping in there going, that's not a you can't.
2: You know how it is. You
4: the no fun police. That's the only adjustment that I've
5: HR
4: had to make here.
5: HR was still on this guy's case today. He's already worked here before.
2: I spent all morning in HR.
4: So
2: you know how it works, right?
1: I'm so
2: here
1: still
2: are the rules.
1: So
2: here are the rules.
1: Pending.
5: Good.
2: They explain to you the rules. Here are the outline, and then you basically spend some time figuring out, kind of, you know, really where things can happen.
5: Yeah,
2: and so, but it's amazing.
5: There's gonna be a lot of screwing around.
4: As you should, man. Have fun.
5: That's what we're looking forward to.
4: It's been an institution, and I'm really fired up for you guys to like get that. Not only that audience that kind of grew up listening to it now is in the workforce and they can be like, all right, now I get to spend my middays with these dudes.
5: And that's then
4: right.
5: People who have no idea and have been like, I never knew about it, so I don't care. Like, the cult following is not important to me. We hope we can obviously grab those guys and they go, I don't hate listening to this news story because we've got a different spin on it. It's good.
2: So cult following is the right word.
4: So does it feel like you guys picked up right where you left off?
5: There's some of that. Like, it's not like Ethan and I mean, we've talked – we're close. I mean, we got done with the radio show. We stayed close for the entire time that we were, quote unquote, not doing the show anymore.
2: We were separated.
5: And so.
1: So you did talk. I mean, it wasn't.
5: Yeah. This is not like a reunion.
1: Your people didn't have to get you together.
5: No. In fact, it just went like this. Do you think Ethan would be willing to come back? I go, the answer is a soft yes from me, from him, and let me get a hold of him. And then we started talking. I mean, but again, half the time it was like you on you guys' show. I'd get to chat with Ethan out inside here. We were texting and talking all the time. So from a radio standpoint, it's really funny because you guys could appreciate this too, because he's getting on there. He goes, I don't know. I just don't. Did it sound okay? And I'm like, I know that feeling. But at the same time, like,
2: well, Alex has stayed in the business. Yeah. I'm having to come back to it. And also I'm in a really different place. You know how confident you are when you're young. And then as you get older, you learn all the things you don't know. And all the ways in which you actually are silly and dumb. And so I'm interested to see what this is like from a much more mature place, because I'm a lot older than I was.
1: Don't do it. Not too mature, though.
2: But, you know, when you're younger, you benefit from knowing everything and being confident about your opinions and being confident about what you know. And I feel like time erodes that confidence. And I'm now at a place where I don't know. Well, we'll see. We'll see what it sounds like. I'm really hoping, though, that I can keep up with Alex.
5: We benefited a lot from the fact that we didn't know Jack Squat when we were 24 and a half.
1: He's a great guy.
5: Good dude.
1: Met him in the hall.
5: But we were, that's crazy to me. I was Jake's age when I started the show. Like, that's,
1: wow. No kidding.
5: That's what's wild.
1: That is crazy. Isn't that
5: amazing? I was Jake's age then that I am now when we started Nightside. And that's how, and again, you get away with so much because you don't know anything. And this is the tough part. Being on during the day now, people are going to hear us. That might be, you know what I mean? Like,
1: you'll be fine. You'll be
5: I don't want to get in trouble. We benefited a lot from, did you hear that last night? People go, no. And we go, good.
6: Good.
5: Yeah. I'm glad you didn't.
6: Or you come in the next day like, hey, somebody was mentioning you guys were talking about.
5: Don't know what you're saying.
1: Hey, podcasts are a thing.
5: I know. And then you go back on the tape. I know now. It's like, go back on the tape. Now you can't get away with anything. So
6: the stream starts 12 to 1.
5: 12 to 1 every day. And then, now the whole thing streams just like here. We'll just be down in Master Studio down there. KS on this radio, but we'll do the noon to one is just over here in the back studio. Awesome. And then we'll literally walk downstairs and then just do the on-air portion, and then they'll replay some at night, so we'll still have a little bit of a vibe of at night still kind of where we grew up in radio. So
1: I'm pumped for you guys. This is great.
5: Thank you guys.
1: This is great. And Ethan, you're gonna be terrific. I mean, just lean into it, dog.
5: Now you're new into this room, Tim. How has it been with this guy and these guys?
1: Well, I'm trying to figure out kind of what you said, just not how to bring it down, man.
5: But here's the thing that's great. You're not new. There's no newness at all, and it's been great to have you guys pick up exactly where you guys need.
1: Well, I'm loving it. We went to dinner this weekend, and I told him, I hope I'm not bringing you down.
6: No, not one bit. Not one bit.
1: We're having a good time.
6: I am desperately trying to find a picture of you two and my kids.
5: You sent one to me at one point.
6: I know.
5: I've got to find it.
6: I can't seem to find it, but I'm going to dig that thing up.
1: Search really handsome guy.
5: Yeah. I swear. I feel like Jake was wearing glasses in the studio, like in my head.
6: I mean
5: like sunglasses. Maybe he like put on, maybe there was a Christmas hat involved, and maybe there was a, because this was the Christmas Carol show.
6: Yep,
5: we have him come in and do Christmas.
1: I do a mean Carol of the Bells if you need me
5: now.
6: Oh, I think you're gonna say you do a mean Carol Makita.
5: No. Like,
6: that'd be a great, that'd be a great impression.
1: On the religious front tonight,
5: I spent a few months in Africa with the saints there. Now listen. Hey,
6: welcome to Zimbabwe.
5: Now listen, hold on. If Party Hounds don't show up for our first Festival of Carols, I'll be disappointed.
1: Okay, well, let's figure out a joint. We got to have a function or something.
5: But that's what we do. We bring you guys. I think we do a live situation just in the studio. We do a couple of tunes. You guys round it out with like a Christmas tune, and then boom. And then we go,
1: Santa got run over by a reindeer.
5: That's what it is.
2: That's right.
5: Let's do it.
6: Love it, man. Good luck, guys. We appreciate it.
1: Thank you.
6: Good luck. It's the Bright Side. Not Bright Side. It's KSL Bright Side. Starting with the stream at 12 to 1 and then on air from 1 to 4. They're right here.
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0: We all want to get to the playoffs. That was our goal. And, you know, I think the focus kind of switches to, you know, now we're winning in the playoffs. I think everyone got that taste of playoff hockey. And the biggest thing for me is, like, that was so much fun playing in those moments and in those games. You know, it makes me want to, you know, continue to keep playing playoff hockey.
1: Logan Cooley, yesterday, locker room cleanouts, exit interviews, as the Mammoth season comes to an end, Logan Cooley got a taste of that playoff hockey, wants more of it. Joining us now, Greg Wyshynski, one of our favorites, NHL writer for ESPN, kind enough to hang out with us. Greg, how you doing, man?
2: Doing well. Wish the Mammoth had hung around a little bit longer to spend some quality time in Salt Lake City later in the playoffs, especially on my company's dime. But
1: yes.
2: But nonetheless, maybe next season.
1: Well, you know what? That ESPN card goes a little further in Salt Lake City than it does in like Toronto or some of these other cities. So when you look back on this, on the two-year run of the Mammoth, and I'm not asking you to blow smoke, but just is it impressive what you've seen out of this organization over the last 2 years?
2: Oh, absolutely. Cause here's the thing. I mean, obviously, like, they had some advantages baked into their existence that other teams did not. And by that, I mean the meticulous building of this franchise's pipeline of young talent that Bill Armstrong started when they were the Arizona Coyotes. And obviously all of that carried over, to their existence in Utah. And, you know, whether it's Dylan Gunther or Logan Cooley or, you know, even having a mature Clayton Keller in the lineup, like, it positioned them to be good in the near term and certainly positioned them to be good, going forward in ways that, say, like an expansion team don't have, you know? And so it didn't shock me that they made the playoffs. I actually predicted that they would before the season. They seemed poised for it, but I've been really impressed with the patience that not only Bill Armstrong, but obviously also Ryan and Ashley Smith have shown to allow for the young players to kind of come up, make their mark, and then augment them with veterans rather than throwing all their money in a moonshot, which they could have easily done as well.
3: Greg, the league, I spent some time just watching different games this week, and, you know, it was a part of nearly every broadcast that brought up, you know, kind of the series, the Mammoth, and do you feel like across the league that the Mammoth have taken a step up in terms of what people expect of them going forward?
2: Yeah, well, absolutely. I thought Logan Cooley nailed it yesterday by saying that the expectation now is that they're going to be a playoff team. And then, you know, the next step is to be a team that people expect to advance in the playoffs. And, you know, as you said, if you've been watching the Stanley Cup playoffs this season, I think there's been one huge overriding theme, which is that some of the old guard either is exiting early or didn't even make the cut in the case of someone like the Florida Panthers, for example. And we're seeing all of these teams that are relatively inexperienced in the playoffs have to learn how to win. And so, you know, Utah definitely had their moments to close out Vegas potentially. I saw John Marino say yesterday that, you know, they have to learn to play a full 60-minute game instead of 50 minutes. I think that might have been one of their Achilles heels in that series. But whether it was Buffalo dispatching Boston, whether it was Montreal finding their way to a Game 7 win against the Lightning, you know, over and over again in this league this year, we're seeing in the postseason young teams with extraordinarily high talent levels and high ceilings having to learn how to win series. And so if nothing else, this is going to be a real good, harsh education for the Mammoth on what it takes to close out an opponent that has the amount of Stanley Cup rings that the Vegas Golden Knights have.
1: So one thing I'll always do is I'll admit, you know, I'm good to know what I don't know, and I'm willing to accept that. That's why I try to talk to people a lot smarter than me, like yourself. And I never played hockey. I never grew up around hockey, never really watched hockey. So it's been a learning experience for some of us here in the Salt Lake media to try to wrap our arms around it. And while I feel like I've got a good grasp of the game, now I'm starting to get to a point where I need to learn how to evaluate coaching. And when you look at Andre Tierney, I just want to get your perspective from the outside looking in. How would you grade him as a coach and he is a developer and also a strategist for this team?
2: First of all, never apologize for any of that. You can just fake it like most of us do.
1: I know. Yeah.
2: But, you know, I think he did a pretty good job. I mean, you know, as we talked about with the playoffs, I mean, I think another thing that kind of characterizes the current NHL is teams playing with tempo and playing with speed. And I think the way that he coached kind of pointed towards that trend and how you have to play in 2026 in order to thrive in this league. You know, if I was going to knock him for anything, you know, it might be two things, really. One, those mental lapses, those moments in which maybe a little bit of panic set in and they couldn't, you know, close out games against Vegas, especially late. You know, that can fall on the coach a little bit, I think. I think that's fair to say. And then the other thing is, from a personnel perspective, I wasn't really crazy with the apparent schism between him and J.J. Paterka this season. I think, you know, some of that obviously kind of bled into the playoffs and usage and things like that. So, you know, I don't think overall there's a real issue with the players and with the Bear as far as their relationships go. But when you have a real high profile player making that kind of money with that level of commitment from the organization, to maybe not play him in the right ways because he's not one of your guys was sort of a thing that stood out to me in the regular season and I think carried over into the postseason.
3: Last night I looked at the score and I thought it was actually the Rockies, but it was the Avalanche and the Wild in an absolutely insane game that was not played at Coors Field, but the ball was traveling like it. Did you watch that game and what were your thoughts about it?
2: I did watch that game. I also thought it was funny on my friends at TNT's panel, them calling it kind of a regrettable game because there was no discernible defense being played. But sometimes you need that in the playoffs. Sometimes you just need, hey, do they even have goalies playing in that game kind of scores to freshen things up because the scoring can be so tight. I think last night was just a really good example of why the Avalanche are the favorites to win the cup. You know, that was a game that was kind of getting away from them a little bit. Minnesota, despite being shorthanded without Joel Eriksson Ek and Jonas Brodin in their lineup, two guys that could really make a difference defensively, you know, played extraordinarily well and really put the pressure on, rallied in the game. And then Colorado just kind of flexes that depth and that offensive talent that they have. And Cale Makar coming through with big goals. I mean, they're the big dog on the block for a reason right now. And it's because that roster has more options to have people play the hero than anybody else in the league. And provided their goaltending isn't turning into a pumpkin right now with the way that Wedgwood played last night, I think they're going to continue to be the favorite in this league.
1: Can Carolina give them some problems if they match up?
2: They can for two reasons. That was my Stanley Cup final before the season prediction. And I'm obviously sticking to it because I've been given no reason to believe otherwise. You know, the way that Carolina plays defensively, they are like an anaconda. Like, they just start smothering you, and before you know it, you don't have any oxygen left in order to try to score goals. As long as Freddie Anderson, their goalie, is healthy and he is playing consistently, both things that have plagued him in the past in the playoffs, they could be a real challenge for Colorado because they're kind of team that can D you up really well. Now, the LA Kings were that kind of team in the first round for Colorado, but the difference is, and here's my second point, I think this is the deepest offensive team that Rod Brindamore's had as a coach in Carolina. Like, top to bottom, every line can score. And in fact, they've got two lines that you have to worry about offensively right now, the Sebastian Aho line and then that Logan Stankoven line with Jackson Blake and Taylor Hall. So that's more offense than Carolina's had in the past. And I think the reason why I expect them to get out of the East this year.
1: I'm not sure if your travels have taken you to Carolina, but have you experienced the beer skate yet?
2: I've not experienced the beer skate, nor have I experienced the beer saber. That's not to say that I wouldn't when I get down there. I will say that, you know, the Hurricanes reported that they had like less than 100 of those things left, I think, in the building by the end of the game. So they really hit on something, either the abject love of beer of the Carolina natives or just people wanting to drink out of a skate. But yeah, I mean, the atmosphere at those games in Raleigh, and again, like, we don't talk about the Hurricanes a lot as national media. They're not a very super exciting team. They're a team that's never gotten out of the Eastern Conference, you know, under Brindamore. So, like, there's reasons for it. But if there's one thing we do talk about, it's the atmosphere at those games. I mean, it is maybe the loudest arena outside of maybe Montreal in the league in the postseason. And, you know, they get there, they tailgate like it's a NASCAR event. It's a real heck of a time in Raleigh for those games. And I'd love to see those fans, get a chance to party in the Cup final for once.
3: The Oilers exit after round one and don't have an opportunity to try to get to their third straight Stanley Cup. There's some, you know, some things blowing around. Connor McDavid didn't sound super happy afterwards, and there's a little bit of a buzz that he could leave and go chase the Stanley Cup. What do you make of that?
2: I don't think it'll happen this postseason or this offseason. Like, he signed a 2-year extension last October. That spelled out the window to win for the Oilers, you know, to this season plus two more. I think the fact that he had a broken ankle tells you that he's not going to like hold that against the team and then like, and pull the parachute, after this season. I think he'll give it at least another run, and then we'll see where they are, because both he and Leon Draisaitl were very clear that they felt that the team took a huge step back this season. That's got to be a really scary thing if you're an Oilers fan, because the clock was already ticking on trying to win a cup with McDavid. If they believe that this team isn't nearly as good as the previous two seasons when they made the Cup Finals, then they've got some real big work to do. And that's a daunting thing to think about, how the sands are slipping through the hourglass as far as McDavid's time at Edmonton, and you've got to figure out a way to turn this thing around as quickly as possible.
1: I mean, it was interesting hearing that comment yesterday where he said, you know, taking a step back, and it starts with, and it almost felt like he was going to go somewhere, and then he goes, with me, with Leon, and everybody else.
2: Yeah, of course.
1: And like at first, like, I thought, like, oh, he's going to go. He's going to do this. And then he, you could tell, like, he's like, brings it back a little bit, but it just feels like, I'm sure it's salvageable. Win salvages everything, but it doesn't feel like, let's just say there's some much needed couples therapy going on, because they may be on a collision course to an ugly divorce.
2: It's always the funniest thing when a guy who's like the last person you'd say is the problem says I'm the problem.
1: Yeah. Yeah, like, exactly.
2: I know that's what leaders do, but like there's a chance this cat's going to win MVP next month. And like, the idea that he's just, you know, anyone's going to look at the Edmonton Oilers and being like, you know, they'd really have a shot at a cup if it wasn't for that Connor McDavid. It's just sort of like nonsensical. But yeah, I mean, it is one of the more interesting stories in hockey right now, what Woodhull end up doing. And on top of that, too, I mean, listen, you know, if they don't win next year, or even if they do win, like, what do the Oilers do? Do they trade him before that second postseason, before he can walk as a free agent? There's a ton of questions that are going to surround this guy, and obviously incredible for content.
1: You see, you don't see a lot of wins. I mean, like, the Mammoth had a win in game four, or no, it was game three, where they scored four goals on 12 shots on goal. We're thinking, wow, that's a crazy number. Canadians end up winning with just 9 shots on goal. Just how rare is that?
2: Very rare. I think that there were some stats last night about how it was maybe like the first time that's happened in a game seven or some such, as far as like going the entire second period without a shot on goal. But you know, when you're in a situation like that, it's not about how you win, it's whether you win. And they had two kind of fluky goals, one off a Lightning player, the one that came off the end boards that Alex Newhook made a really nifty play on to kind of knock it out of the air behind Vasilevskiy. Listen, you know, they won a series of one goal games. The entire series was decided by one goal in each game, and credit to them. They figured out a way to win. I think this Buffalo matchup is extremely intriguing, to see if Buffalo can shut down, the Canadiens' top scorers like the Lightning did. But also to see if the Canadiens can handle a team that I think is top to bottom deeper than Tampa, and might be a little bit more physical as far as their top end players go, than when Tampa throws at you. So, either way, it's exciting to get some new blood in the conference final. And both of these teams, I think, play a very entertaining style with some edge to it.
1: Greg, always a pleasure, man. Thanks for your time, and look forward to catching up with you again soon.
2: Anytime. Thanks for having me.
1: Greg Wyshynski, writer for ESPN, and great, great working with us in, covering hockey, does a tremendous job. All right. By the way, Chewbacca, with your May the 4th.
3: Be with you.
1: I saw it.
3: We all have sabers.
1: That was impressive. That's That's probably in my top five of the AI-generated photos
4: he's done. Favorites, really?
1: Yeah, I like that one.
4: You like that one? Okay.
3: And I'm actually glad Lloyd's not wearing the actual outfit.
4: Normally I do.
3: That makes me feel better.
1: Yeah. Well, usually he brings out the old Princess Leia costume.
4: Yes, yes.
3: Who's over my... Is that
4: get weird. It gets
3: Jar Jar
4: weird.
3: Binks?
1: Oh, yeah, that's Jar Jar.
3: Over my right shoulder.
1: Yeah, Jar Jar is really popular on this show. A lot of people really like
3: it. See, the front row, I'm surrounded by very strong people, but Jar Jar, he's a blabbering idiot.
1: Yeah.
3: Keep him away from me. Please. Please, Chewbacca.
1: Are you a Star Wars guy at all?
3: I liked it as a kid.
1: Yeah.
3: I remember my aunt took me right down the Century Theater, like 33rd, as a kid, and we saw it. Saw Star Wars, The Empire Strikes Back, all those. But I'm not one that, like, bought the set and played with them. And
4: yeah. But you're not going to go to, like, a movie and go to watch it and be like, wow, this isn't good, and then try to ask for your money back.
3: Right? No, I'd never ask for my money back.
4: Okay.
3: That's a me problem. If I made the choice, I have to be accountable at least for the choice.
1: So we were in Vegas. It was BYU and Utah in the Vegas Bowl. And it was one of the new Star Wars came out, and Christian Cox was with us. Christian, diehard Star Wars
3: guy. No, Christian. Yeah, he's great.
1: Christian's the best. And so he's like, let's go. So Hans, myself, Christian, we go to the Star Wars movie. We're 5 minutes into it. Like the thing.
4: Wasn't it the Force Awakens one?
1: I can't remember. Yeah, it was one of those.
3: And I haven't seen any of the new ones. So when the
1: wording scrolls down like it does before every Star Wars movie.
4: I've had it.
1: Midway through, he's like, I'm out.
4: Can't do it.
1: And he got up and left. And I'm like,
4: want my money back.
1: I'm like, dude, am I supposed to leave too? And Christian's like, I'm not leaving. I'm like, well, you know, I got my popcorn.
3: So
1: I got my soda.
3: He just didn't approve of the way the letters came.
1: Well, no, he just is like, I don't think he wanted to be caught watching a Star Wars movie. I don't know.
4: But he loves going to Star Wars land and all
1: that.
4: Yeah,
1: he does that. Yeah, yeah.
4: Hobbitsville and
3: Chewbacca,
4: everything.
3: Do you mind if I get a selfie?
1: A selfie.
3: You smell really bad, but here we go.
1: Man, imagine being in those costumes all day.
3: Working in
1: Florida or Southern California.
4: I don't think they're making enough money.
1: I don't either.
4: They're easily
1: not. I don't know how much do those guys make, do you think?
4: Not enough.
1: Probably not enough.
4: No.
1: They're probably just some high school kid. They're like,
4: hey. Hopefully they get their own. They don't have to share.
1: Oh, man. Like, hey, you don't want the swing shift on that one.
3: Hey, who was the last one to wear Chewbacca? It's like, Bobby? Oh, no.
1: Somebody got some Febreze? We got to clean that thing out. We got to air that sucker out.
3: I'm seriously, those things are disgusting. The smell.
1: Yeah.
3: I can't get near them. Hey, let's take the selfie, but you stand behind me about 6 feet.
1: Yeah, yeah. We'll crop you in.
4: I'll forego the selfie. That's okay. We don't need it that bad.
3: I don't need it that bad.
1: Good, the bad, the ugly. Coming up next, 97.5, the KSL Sports Zone.
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14: Kenny J's Barbecue is turning one, and to celebrate, they're throwing a block party May 9th from 3 to 7. 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
15: It's time to saddle up and talk about the winners and the losers. This is the good, the bad, and the ugly. Now, here's the good.
1: It is your good, it is your bad, it is your ugly. This is always good. By the way, coming up on Sunday's Mother's Day. Now, look, I know there's certain events that you take and put a high amount of priority on. Anniversary is always up there. Valentine's Day, certainly the birthday. Here's the thing, folks, you can't screw up Mother's Day. A lot of times Mother's Day kind of slips under the radar a little bit, and you're like, oh, you know, kids will make something out of macaroni and crepe paper, it'll be fine. 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So go to Minky Couture. Coach and I are going to be there coming up on Thursday from 10 to 2. 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Because if you do it online, it probably will get there by Saturday, but I'm not sure. 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They're all up and down the Wasatch Front.
3: Yeah, the main thing at this point is you need to make sure you get it here.
1: Yes.
3: And so you got to be strategic. And the nice thing about Minky is there's stores all over the valley.
1: Yeah.
3: You can go get them. I'm excited to go up there. I was given a Minky for Christmas by my daughter. And I wrap up in it every single night. So very, very strong advocate of Minky in your life.
1: Whether it's January or July, the Minky's always comes through for you.
3: This is a ceiling fan. If it gets cranking, you need a little protection.
1: Yeah, absolutely. All right, let's start with the good. I found this. Now, look, Lloyd and I, and now you as a Raiders fan, the one thing that brings us together is a collective hatred of the Kansas City Chiefs. Can't and in them. Particular, Patrick Mahomes. But how about this? Mahomes is expected to be a full participant in OTAs May 26th through 28th after coming off a torn ACL and LCL in his left knee. What is going on? How's he get? Like, my guy.
4: That seems a little soon.
1: My guy broke an ankle and he can't participate in.

0: jersey on any quarterbacks.
1: They forget them, or was it?
0: No.
2: Okay. You know what? I respect the hell out of that.
0: And I asked him afterwards, I'm like, is that something that you regularly do? He's like, no, we're evaluating these guys. How can I evaluate and name a starter if they're not going live and taking hits? I want to know how they're and it makes perfect sense. It's just so so rare. Nobody does that.
2: Can't have defenders pulling up. Come on.
0: Yeah, but they were laying these dudes out.
1: He makes a great point, though.
0: Yeah.
1: I mean, they are going to hit you in a game.
2: I don't know about doing that with that offensive line. They did have a pretty rough offensive line.
1: It does remind me.
2: That's a little wild.
1: I mean, you do need to know.
2: I'm not going to lie. I respect it.
1: No buck centers.
0: Yeah. There's a lot of watch
2: just
0: out.
2: Just let him go.
0: Olé.
1: And he's off.
0: Wow, he got around that edge fast. Well, yeah, you were supposed to slow him down. I'm like,
2: that was me. Oh,
1: he makes a great point, and you know, Coach Rose just said I'd take him to see a guy, and the guy would maybe miss a couple shots early in the game, and then struggle to make a couple, and he'd lean over to me and say, you know, the guy does have to make shots when I'm in the building, ultimately, because that will happen when he plays for us, and that was his way of saying, me, who in the hell have you got me?
0: Yeah, so I got to imagine that's got to be rough as a coach when you've been propping up this guy, you walk in, and he looks good in warm-ups, and then all of a sudden he's laying eggs out there.
1: You can't make one, but that was one of the best lines ever. He leaned over, I think it was probably the second or third time he'd seen him, and he said, you know, he unfortunately does have to make shots. I know he's making them when you're in the building, but when I come, it's important for him to make him.
0: Because if he plays for us, I'm going to be at every one of his games.
1: So he will ultimately have to get past that barrier. And I understood. But it did make the rest of the game a little uncomfortable.
0: Yeah.
1: And like, please make one, dude.
0: Please make a play out there. All right. There's your good. Let's get to the bad.
3: Now the bad.
0: All right. I want to get your thoughts on this one from your basketball perspective and a little bit of... you're a big Red Sox guy. Are you Celtics?
1: My son Sam's crazy about him.
0: I know he's crazy about him.
1: No, I'm a, you know, when the Jazz came to Utah, that was kind of the end of it for me.
0: So Jaylen Brown hops on his Twitch account and starts going off on a live stream about how he thinks the officials had an agenda against him as the Celtics lose to the 76ers. We mentioned those 3-1 upsets. Well, that was another one. Where the Celtics blew a 3-1 lead, and now their season is done. Philadelphia, with Joel Embiid taken off and having a career resurgence, ends up moving on in that series. Jaylen Brown would go on to say, Joel Embiid is a great player, one of the best bigs in basketball history, but he flops. He knows it. This ain't breaking news. It is what it is. And then he was going in on this Twitch stream, and he was actually showing plays. He said, hey, look, if you're going to call push-offs, call that. Same move, same ref. Oh, it's nothing with Paul George does it, but when I do it, I get the whistle. Paul George does it, play on, right? But you're going to call me. Everybody does it, but had that been me, it would have been an offensive foul. And he goes on, it's clearly, not just it might be an agenda, he says it's clearly an agenda. Look at the same move, same referees. If I had to choose, if I had to say, like, there's referees that need to be investigated. We had three of them in the last three games. Brown was called. Now, this is interesting, too. Now, he's got some numbers behind him. Brown was called for 10 offensive fouls in that first round. 10.
1: 10.
0: Twice as many as the next highest player. Castle had 5. Kata had 5. Carl Anthony Towns had 5. He had 10 offensive fouls in that game. So he's like, look, you're picking on me twice as much as anybody else in this series, and I'm just doing what everybody else is doing. Does he have a case?
1: Well, first of all, we know there is all sorts of issues with the officiating and the thoughts of officiating in the NBA. It's that way now. It was that way back when, you know, Jordan pushed off on Russell or didn't push off or whatever to get that space. But it's always going to be a thing where I think this jumps the shark a little bit. And although he does have some pretty compelling numbers. 10 offensive fouls in a series is crazy. And I have not watched each and every clip, but I will say that it's very easy, particularly on your social media channel, to get on and make everything about you.
0: Yeah.
1: And I do know there's probably not necessarily a conspiracy against Jaylen. And that's where it loses me a little bit. I agree with him, though, that Embiid is a flopper.
0: Yes.
1: And egregious flop.

0: Harper to the tune of, you know, like a Luka Doncic. He's going to fall on the floor. He's going to spend so much time on the floor, and he's a big man. And he doesn't need to go to the ground as much as he goes. But at the end of the day, these referees are human. They get caught up in all of it. And so I think there's probably half-truths in this on both sides. You know, could have some of those calls just gone against him because of momentum in the game? And I think officials get caught up in that. The one interesting thing, though, he said if, you know, there were people to be investigated, there were three guys on the last games. You know, I do believe there are rogue guys out there. And if guys like Sorsby's being impacted on the gambling side, these guys got phones, too. And they have the ability to impact certain aspects of games. And I would say it's probably going on more than you know in the NBA and college.
1: Yeah.
0: I think it's got to be.
1: I mean, honestly, if you were going to have a – if you were going to invest in somebody to alter a game, I think you would go after officials just as much as you would players.
0: Oh, because, I mean, you can sit a guy down quick.
1: Yeah.
0: And that's certainly the right guy sitting down quick is impactful. And there were times on the road where, you know, I wondered back then even when it wasn't as prevalent, but you always wonder. And then you hear the story of Donaghy and all of the things that went on. Tim Donaghy with all of the, he actually was indicted. It's interesting. But Jalen has a good point. I don't think Jalen, I'm going to break it to you, it's not all about you though. Yeah. And that's where he lost me a bit.
1: It's an agenda against him, not an agenda against the Celtics. No, it's an agenda against him. Like, he, okay. I'm curious to know. All right, over under, Lloyd, 50,000 on the fine. Jaylen Brown.
0: They'll hit him pretty hard.
1: He's going to, I mean, when it
2: I'm
1: says.
2: I'm going to say over. I think he'll be over.
0: I do too.
1: You think he'll go triple or six figures?
0: Maybe 75.
2: NBA's so inconsistent.
1: I know, that's the thing. You can't really figure him out.
2: I don't know. I think it should be over.
0: The other thing with offensive fouls, guys, you do have to read the room with officials. And if you're putting an arm out to clear space and they call it on you, if they don't, you know, it's like sitting on the side of the freeway and telling a cop, well, that guy over there, he's going fast. No, they made the call. Right.
1: Yeah.
0: And so you've got to adjust your game maybe some too.
1: Well, and that's the thing. You know, you can claim like, hey, I had 10 fouls against me. Double. Okay, well, maybe you're fouling twice as much as
0: maybe
1: everybody else.
0: Maybe you're out of control, Rob.
1: Yeah. And that's the thing. You extend that arm, they're going to get you more often than not.
0: I'm going to do some research on that one, and we'll table it. I want to do a little film study on Jalen's comments.
1: Let's do it. All right, there's your bad. Let's get to the ugly.
3: And of course, the ugly.
1: Maybe an ugly for Dodger fans. If you're Lloyd Cole, this should be on the good. Shohei Ohtani has gone hitless in four straight games. That has not happened in the last 4 years. Which I think shows you how good that guy is to go hitless in four games, and that's the first time that's happened in 4 years. Dave Roberts said, even though the Dodgers won and beat St. Louis 4-1, that he believes that Shohei will come out of it at some point. He has high standards. We all do. I know he's incredibly frustrated, but you can't tell from his demeanor. He still looks like he's having fun out there. All right, well.
2: He's getting paid a lot of money.
1: That's the thing. Like,
0: he's getting paid like $20 million a pop fly.
1: Look,
2: it's all good. It doesn't really matter.
1: He's making a ton of money. He had his interpreter take the fall for the gambling, so that dude's in prison. And
2: life's good.
1: He got out of it
2: scot-free. He'll bounce back a four-game hitless streak. I mean, come on. He'll bounce back.
0: Can I add an ugly,
2: too? It's a
0: long
2: season.
1: Yeah, absolutely.
0: This was something that popped out at me this weekend. The Reds tied a Major League Baseball record this weekend by walking seven straight batters.
1: Oh, that's right.
0: Can you imagine that's a little league thing.
2: That
0: imagine
2: is little
0: sitting
2: league.
0: There for seven straight batters and watching dudes advance. So that's ugly.
2: Don't miss games like that.
0: I will say the Reds, however, are off to a great start. And my guy, Ellie De La Cruz, at shortstop, I own a bunch of his rookie cards. So I'm hoping a continued trend upward for
1: us. Let's go.
2: You big card guy, coach?
0: I have a huge card collection. You need to come over. In fact, I got a couple cards. Got a card for Brody.
1: Oh, yeah?
0: And I got a card for X-Man and Jackie Blue.
2: Jackie Blue.
0: There will be pieces that we're going to want to hold on
2: He'll
0: to.
2: He'll probably cut it up with scissors.
0: No, it's in a protective plastic case.
2: Yeah, he'll cut that, too.
0: He'll break that. I just wanted to see it, Dad. So anyway, remind me. I got cards for your guys, and we need to come over. You need to come over sometime because I got a Jackie Robinson 1955.
2: Ooh, well, is that the card we're getting?
0: No.
2: Oh,
1: that's good for the old retirement.
0: But it could be that. What I'm going to give your kids. I bought a bunch of these Wembanyama's rookie card, but he scored 1,000 points, and they made a limited number, and so they're those.
1: Wow.
0: So it should increase in value.
2: I love that you're still doing that. I used to collect cards like crazy. You remember back when they used to have the little pieces of jersey? Remember,
0: I had one that had a
2: Steve Young jersey.
0: Yeah, I've got all sorts of stuff. You come over. I'll give you some Raiders cards.
1: When we were doing the thing on air during COVID,
0: that was the best.
1: When we were opening up like 1980s packs of football cards and putting our teams together because we had nothing else to talk about. And so my father-in-law heard that and he's like, "Are you into cards?" I'm like, "Yeah, kind of." And then my youngest really got into cards, and my father-in-law gifted us a treasure trove of cards. I had no idea he had all these cards, but he had boxes upon boxes, and it's been a blast going through those. Baseball, basketball,
0: football.
1: Putting
0: them in the little protective plastic, yes, and doing a deal. Yeah.
2: See, that ran its course when I got like my 8th Jumbo Elliott card. I was just like, oh God, another Jumbo Elliott.
0: Jumbo Elliott. He's not very valuable.
1: No. Oh man, yeah, there were some on there like Chris Dolman. Okay, well, he was okay back in the day, but come on.
2: I don't need 5 of these.
1: Yeah. Irvin Fryer. No, that's okay. Yeah.
0: It's all about nowadays, the cool thing about cards, they put numbers on them now, so you can get numbered cards and they have different iterations, you know, green ones and yellow ones and one of my best cards, I have a Wembanyama rookie to 25. It's numbered to 25. Wow. Yeah.
2: Hey, Coach, tell me you're one of these guys that goes to the place to buy them, and you're like measuring to see if the thickness.
0: Oh yeah,
2: of the,
0: well you've got
2: so you can get an so you get a valuable
0: good grade. Debt.
2: Yeah,
1: you got to get that 10, right?
0: You got to get 10s, 9s, and 10s. 10s hold the day.
1: And even like a brand new card may not even be a 10, just the way it was manufactured.
0: Correct.
1: Right?
0: It could be off center. Yeah. So you're definitely, there's a lot of luck involved.
1: So have you ever sent one into the company to get it graded?
0: I haven't done that yet. I've got a bunch I want to do that too.
1: That's expensive.
0: It's expensive and it's a little uncertain too. I don't like putting my stuff in.
1: Yeah.
0: So I got to figure out a better way, but I've got some killer over the last 5-6 years. I've just started to collect and there's been a lot of cool, you know, young guys coming out in every sport. So that's what I'm focusing on.
1: 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That is Tim Lacombe. I'm Scott Girard on every day from 10 to 2 right here on 97.5, the KSL Sports Zone.
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6: There was a lot of conversation before this matchup with, you know, the experience John Tortorella had. He's won the cup as a head coach before, and that potentially being an advantage. Is hockey, yeah, or is there a major difference at this level?
7: He is one of the guys who won the most games in the NHL. He's, like you mentioned, has a ton of experience. He won Stanley Cups, but there's nothing I can do about that. What you want me to do about that? Logan Cooley never played a playoff game, so what schools can do about it? He cannot do anything. You just have to go out there and play his game. So it's the same thing for the Bear. The Bear has just to do his job. I'm fortunate because I have an unbelievable staff. We have 5 Stanley Cup on our coaching staff, but at the end of the day, I just have to do my job the best I can, and the rest, there's nothing I can do. I have to make sure I give the tools for our player to be able to perform, and the rest stay out of the way and let them play, let them be the star of the show.
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0: 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Bad, bad Leroy Brown.
1: Mr. Croce.
0: Yes. Great song.
1: I grew up on this stuff. Bad, bad.
0: Yes, sir. All right, what's the, when the party hounds get together, it's an eclectic selection of songs. But for the most part, you got it pretty dialed in. What's like the one, like, I did not see that one coming song that sometimes takes people by surprise?
1: Oh, man. It's a good question. I would say probably some of our softer stuff. We play a bunch of The Cure.
0: Oh, yeah, yeah. That's right.
1: And so some of those, like Love Song, and it's not necessarily our, we're more of a rocker band, but we play some of that too.
0: You got to slow it down a little bit.
1: Yeah. And you got to play the hits.
0: Yeah.
1: The things that people dig. So we played Mr. Brightside in the last show. That was something that we wanted to do, and everybody kind of drilled it, and we got together. It's fun. It's a fun hobby.
0: Yeah. It's awesome. And we're going to start sending out some YouTube videos because people need to see the band.
1: Yeah, for sure.
0: Party Hounds, by the way, will be there for the BYU Notre Dame game in Provo.
1: That's right. And we're going to try to do a Friday night show the night before. So two shows in two nights. So that'll be fun. We'll figure it out.
2: Hopefully you're going to be out on the plaza for some hockey.
1: We'll be out there next year.
0: Yes.
1: The Jazz playoffs will be. We're going to have two sets of playoff plazas next year, guys.
0: I think you just make a camp out because we're going to have a Jazz game one night, hockey game the next night.
1: Sleep on the stage.
0: And just sleep on the stage. Let's go. The atmosphere was so cool, though, by the way. Props to all the Mammoth fans out there. It is a rowdy, rowdy atmosphere for those games. And when I was leaving the arena to head back for the post-game show after game six, and you knew how the game was going, and you knew that it wasn't going to be a win. And at that point, Vegas was up 3-1. So Yamamoto got the goal, got it to 2-1, had it a little bit more life. And then when Vegas just a couple minutes later pushed it back to 3-1, it just felt like it's only a 2-goal deficit, but it felt like a 4 or 5 goal deficit. It just felt like it wasn't going to happen. But the crowd was still there. And when I walked out and saw all the people there on the plaza, and SEG did a great job with the video boards and really made, and they had a DJ out there as well. I mean, they really set the scene out there in the plaza. Did a tremendous job. And when I walk out there and you kind of knew that the game was over and the series is over and the season was over, and it just, the people were just like, you know what? We don't want it to end. Even though this game's probably not going to go our way, we're still going to milk every second out of it. So fans should be absolutely proud of themselves for what they did this year.
1: Well, credit to the Mammoth, honestly, for putting together in a short time, in a couple of years, they've got a viable, crazy, Intuit fan base that's going to show up and be there. And that's hard to do. We've seen teams come through here and it takes a while, but this did not take a while. This was instant love right off the plane. People went out to the hangar. You know, it was so cool. But I just envision what that thing's going to feel like walking out one night from a Mammoth playoff game and walking in the next day for a Jazz playoff game. That's what next spring will be like. I'm put it like lock that down. 11:55 on May 4th. May the 4th be with us. There, that's what's
0: both teams
1: happen.
0: Will still be alive.
1: You believe that, right?
0: Oh yeah, I believe that.
1: Wait, are you with me on? Oh yeah, we're all over it. The Mammoth are certainly going to start to climb, and the Jazz for the first time, you know, in a few years, are going to get to the playoffs, and this place will be rabid.
0: Okay, all right. Poll question time. I did one earlier today, and we're going to get to that a little bit later in the show. So on May 4th. Typing this out on the as I say this out loud on May 4th, 2027. Wow,
1: this is like working near Shakespeare over here.
0: Lottie freaking duh. All right, May 4th, 2027. Will the Utah Jazz and the Utah Mammoth both still be alive in their respective playoffs
1: a year from now?
0: 1 year from now. So choice one, yes. Choice no, or choice two, no. Post. All right, you can follow me on Twitter at Scotty G Zone, at T Lacombe, at Lloyd Cole Zone. All right, Lloyd, you get first vote. May 4th, 2027, will the Jazz and the Mammoth both still be alive in their respective playoffs?
2: Yes, I think the Jazz are going to. They're going to be better than a play in game one. So I think they'll still be alive. And the Mammoth, I'm telling you, that experience they just got was like, it's like NHL playoff experience on steroids. Those overtime games they had, those close games, like going up against a team like that. I think they go to the next round.
0: And even it, like, look, I mean, the way it's set up, it could even be a game seven for the Jazz in the first round.
2: Yep.
1: I mean, you got to think about this year with the Mammoth. They had a spot. There was a spot in this series where they could have knocked Vegas into a territory that only 10% of teams come back from. When they could have knocked that thing to 3-1. So they were close this
2: and
1: year.
2: And it was there to be had.
1: It was there to be had.
0: That's 52 seconds away.
2: That's probably the part that probably stings the most for Mammoth fans is like, it was there.
1: It was there.
2: It was there.
1: But sometimes, I'm telling you, when you make those same mistakes, you know, when a team just... You know, what was it? What was Utah State's bugaboo this year? The glass offensive rebounds?
0: Yeah, giving up offensive rebounds.
1: And it's not for lack of trying. It's not for working on it. Some teams just, you know, physically have a hard time.
0: Yeah.
1: And for the Mammoth, I do believe the physicality of Vegas just over this series just wore them down.
0: Yeah. Yeah, there was a point where they broke. You could tell they broke.
1: Because simple things became not simple, and it's not like these guys aren't great players.
2: It was that the game four broke them.
1: Right.
0: Yeah.
2: That game, it was a different feeling from that when they lost that one game. Gave up that game, you're like, oh, that was a heartbreaker, but it was like, okay, but I think they actually believed in that.
1: I did too.
2: And it was that last game.
1: It was kind of like, maybe.
2: Yeah, that 3-2. Actually, it was game five, I guess.
1: Because Vegas just answered everything. I mean, the way they answered Yamamoto's goal was exactly what they did all series long. Like, the Mammoth could not necessarily ever feel comfortable with any kind of momentum.
0: Yeah. And that's been a bugaboo all season long. You know, give up, get a goal, and then you give one right back.
1: Yeah, within 2 minutes, as Jay said. Yeah. It's happened all year long.
0: And there's a point, I got to imagine as a coach too, there's a point in a season where you realize, okay, that's who we are. Like we can't recruit, we can't out-recruit that, we can't develop that throughout the course of the season. You hate to concede it, but it's just like, all right, we're going to have to scheme around this because that's just kind of our MO.
1: And they schemed, like their scheme was good, right? Sure. It was just, but at the end of the day, it reminds me of, I was at Clune. Back in the day when Clune was hopping, like Bezdelic was there, and he had really good players. They won the league, right?
0: Oh yeah, 1 year. By the way, it is San Jose thinks that they have a bad crowd now. Like that's how empty it is.
1: Clune. Oh my gosh! And the best part about it is you walk in. You know, you walk in through Clune. Yeah, and you're going past like
0: the hockey rink
1: and the track and field and dodging javelins.
0: Yeah,
1: I mean, there's all sorts of crazy stuff going on. So it's so different than anything. And then. Back in the day, that year, like you walk in there and the place was a hive and the football players were right in your grill. So anyway, we're getting beat really. And it made me, you reminded me of that when you said, you know, sometimes it's just who you are. My job at that point, I was a video guy. And so I would come out and get in the circle. I'd have the board for Ray to hand it to him every time. And so he grabs the board from me and he says, you know what I need you to do? Draw me up a player. Not a play, a player. Like I draw a guy up and have him come to life, and that's kind of how you feel sometimes as a coach. And because this, again, the team takes on a DNA. They have a DNA. You've seen it.
0: Oh yeah, yeah.
1: And every team, like this year's Aggie team, I would say one of the more physical, chippy India. You know, and so you would think a team like that can defensive rebound, but sometimes size, being slight, getting pushed around. It's not your best thing. So that was something they encountered all year long. Coach tried to change it, and they did get better. But at the end of the day, it was still a problem.
0: I mean, that's what cost them a game against Arizona.
1: Right.
0: They probably beat Arizona the way that they were handling themselves offensively. They just gave up a lot of extra possessions. So, yeah, I mean, that's the hard part. When you get to a point in the year, you're like, okay, well, that's probably something that's just going to be a theme this year.
1: Right.
0: All right, 97.5, the KSL Sports Zone, kicking off your 12 o'clock hour. Next, remember, at 1:05, we'll recap the season and really take a deeper dive in the NHL season with our good friend Cole Bagley. He'll join us coming up at 1:05. Mackenzie Weegar, you referenced this, and I heard it as well, and I thought it was a really fascinating conversation with a guy that had not been with the Mammoth for very long. He was acquired near the trade deadline, and his thoughts on this season with the Mammoth and the future going ahead. We'll hear from him next. 97.
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0: 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Coach has brought up a really good point. There's a lot of youth baseball and a lot of camps and a lot of things coming up this week, this month down in St. George. So if you're traveling to St. George, or you're traveling to Mesquite, or you're traveling to Las Vegas, or even making the trip down to Southern California for Disneyland, guess what? Don't be pulling over on the side of the road and getting, the cheap fast food. 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

0: 97.5, the KSL Sports Zone. Spending a Monday kind of putting the finishing touches on the NHL season for the Utah Mammoth. Hell of a year for the Mammoth. Taking that step into the playoffs and being ever so close to knocking off Vegas. Had they got that win in Game 5, they would have been up 3-2. Vegas would have been on their heels. And who knows what happens at that point. As you mentioned, 90% chance if you're up 3-2 that you're going to win the series.
1: There is some positive, right? SEG can actually, and Jim Olsen can actually do his job now with an actually somewhat sane timeline.
0: Yes.
2: A little bit of a stress-free zone.
0: And by the way, less than...
1: I don't know if stress-free, but like, you know what I mean? At least not encumbered by more weeks.
0: Somebody posted a picture of like the next morning at the arena, and they already had all the seats covered. Like, they were going to town like that next day. They were not wasting anything.
2: They might even start working that night.
0: Yeah. Like, because gotta go.
1: The window, like, for this project is... Like, they have to take every opportunity. It's one in the margins.
0: Yeah. I mean, it's going to be two crews... One during the day, one at night, and they're going to go nonstop because, I mean, they are up against it. And that's to do one half of the upper bowl, and then the following year will be the second half. And they want to, like, part of their plans, too, as it was explained to me, is that next year they fully anticipate the Jazz and the Mammoth potentially making runs in the playoffs. At least one out of the two.
1: We just said they were.
0: Yeah. And so they've actually kind of pushed back a lot of things in late 2027, anticipating that will be a even further pushback because, you know, of potential playoff runs next year.
1: So this summer, obviously, Summer League is not being played in the building. It's at Huntsman. You know, they typically, that building is busy during the summer with concerts and that sort of thing. That's totally shut down. It's going to be just getting ready for next year. And, you know, again, it's going to be, I thought the adjustments and changes this year were great.
0: Oh, yeah.
1: It's even going to add more to that.
0: Sitting in that lower bowl
1: awesome.
0: This year as opposed to last year. And last year was still great. But this year, just like, oof, okay. All right. I see what we've done here.
1: I understand sight lines.
0: Now. Yes, exactly. all right. Mackenzie Weegar with some really good comments. This is from the essentially the post-season interviews, the locker room cleanouts from yesterday. Cole Bagley and the rest of the crew did a tremendous job. A lot of that sound is up in those videos at KSLSports.com. I wanted to focus in on this one because he had some really great comments about this team. Remember, he came in midway through the year on that trade. So he doesn't have a ton of time here in Utah. He doesn't have a ton of time around these teammates. But boy, he paints a very bright picture for the future going forward.
3: First arrived, what did you know about this place? And in this short period of time that you got a chance to be here, what did that exceed the expectations of?
4: To be honest, I didn't really know too much. But everything exceeded expectations for sure. You knew the players, ownership, just the staff. Everything was great. But it's been an absolute pleasure, and it's been a lot of fun. The 2 months, 2.5 months that I've been here, so I'm excited for next season already. Just kind of want to be part of the full journey. You know, it can be a little bit tough coming in, trying to be yourself and whatnot. But when you're part of the full season and going into playoffs next year, just kind of get back to being myself and stuff. But it's been an absolute pleasure playing for this team, and the fans here have been awesome. The city's been great. I got nothing but great things to say.
3: What did you learn most about this group as they're trying to push and build and continue down this path of momentum?
4: Yeah, it's a great group. You know, everybody's been saying it, you know, like, I saw Cools this morning say they're just scratching the surface and whatnot for what this team's capable of doing. And, you know, I believe in the same thing. But it just gets harder, you know, for this group. I think we kind of have to understand that, you know, teams will be more prepared playing us next year. And we've set the expectations really high and the standard really high for this group. And we got to come, you know, ready to go game one next season. But this group's been great. The leadership group, I got nothing but great things to say about Kells and Krauser and, you know, Sergey. Everybody's been great. And, you know, we obviously some things to learn to take away from the season and whatnot, but really excited for, you know, what this team is going to be capable of doing here in the future. So
5: yeah, it's been awesome.
6: How do you feel like you fit on the ice with this group when you first got here and then versus when you, you know, these last couple of games?
5: Yeah. You know, I think I fit in pretty well. Can add some physicality, I think, for, you know, for next season, kind of going into the summertime. To be quite honest, I wasn't really happy with my game. You know, coming from Calgary, it was a bit of a tough season. So I think next season I'll be super motivated to kind of get, you know, back to being, you know, myself and moving the puck up to the young skill, the young forwards, and providing a little bit more stability on the back end. But I think my game fits well, you know, with this team. Puck moving defenseman can play both sides, you know, offense, defense. Kind of, you know, I've kind of said that I'm a bit of a hybrid back there. I like to do it all. So I think, yeah, I'll fit in great next season as well.
7: You spoke about your play not mm-hmm. being up to your standards after yeah. coming over to the Calgary.
5: Yeah.
7: What's something in particular you want to work on for next season?
5: Well, I was dash 33, so I definitely want to get better at keeping the puck out of my net. You know, getting back to being a plus player. I kind of pride myself on that my whole career. You know, that stat, you know, I've always taken pride in being a plus player. So I think just getting back to, you know, playing hard in the D zone, you know, spending less time in the D zone and moving the puck up to the forwards and playing a little bit more offense. But I want to get back to, you know, playing hard, you know, good stick, less turnovers. I think if I go into the summer kind of fixing that, then it'll just get better for this team and playing with Sergei, and it'll be a lot easier for him as well. So I just want to get better in that area.
7: Are you and your family spending the summer in Salt Lake or somewhere else?
5: No, I'll go back home to Ottawa. Got a nice little setup out by the water, a little cottage area. So take some time away, just go hang out, enjoy the nature, and enjoy family and friends. My sister's having her first baby, so excited to kind of hang out with her and be around her and, you know, welcome a new baby in November. So it'll be an exciting time.
8: How would you assess the way that the entire defense played during the playoffs in that series? And was there any areas that you look at and go, this is how we can be better and get over the hump next season?
5: I thought the decor has been great. Yeah, if you look at the series, I thought Vegas did a good job at forechecking us, kind of wearing us down. But I think, you know, you look at our decor, there's a lot of depth there, a lot of great players. I've mentioned this before. I think Johnny's one of the more underrated defensemen in the league. But I think it's kind of obvious that the thing that we can improve on for next year and learn is just kind of closing out those games. We obviously had the lead in a lot of the series, so it's just taking that next step and how to, you know, get better holding that lead. You know, whether it's being a little bit more physical in front of the net, boxing guys out, blocking more shots, I think it's, you know, easy fixes, but you have to kind of go through that experience to learn from it, to fix it. But I thought the decor did a pretty solid job, you know, moving the puck up, playing physical, you know, getting on the score sheet, scoring some timely goals, some big goals for the group. But I really like our back end. I think it's an underrated decor back there.
8: You spoke very highly of this team when you first arrived, and then you just mentioned that everything has exceeded expectations. How has just your view of the team's potential maybe changed since you arrived?
5: I'm not really, you know, sure. The potential for this group is right now, there's just no reason for us not to think that we can win the cup. You know, the belief for the group at the beginning of the year was to make playoffs and to kind of see what can happen. I think now I believe that we have the potential to win the cup. I think that's kind of what needs to kind of be the belief now, but it's hard. It's a long road. It's not easy. But we just went to game six with a cup contending team. You know, there's no reason why we couldn't be on the other end winning in game six. We went to overtime with them twice. You know, the series could have easily been us, you know, winning that series. So I just, the standard's obviously high. The expectations are really high. We got to know that It's really hard. Like I said, it's going to be harder next year. Just the teams are going to be way more prepared to play us. But we're going to get better. Everybody's going to take a jump. You know, the young kids are going to get even better. The leadership group's going to get better. The older guys. But that the expectation needs to be, you know, to win the cup here. That needs to be the belief. And I believe that the guys in the room believe that as well. It's not just playoffs now. It's to hoist that cup here.
9: You mentioned you want to get to the playoffs every year, but nothing's ever guaranteed.
5: Yeah.
9: But you mentioned potential. Have you seen this little taste of a playoff run really drive these guys into the offseason?
5: Yeah, I think the hunger's there now. The taste is there. We got to see what it's like. We got to see how hard it is, which I think gives the guys motivation to come back, you know, wanting more. I'm going to continue to say it. It's going to be even harder next year, the expectations and whatnot. But nothing, like you said, nothing's guaranteed. You know, you look at Florida, you look at Winnipeg, both teams, you know, President's Trophy, Stanley Cup, they were in playoffs this year. It's hard. Like, every team is right there. The parity in this league is so tight. It comes down every year to the point differential of one team getting in, and there's always a race to the wild card spots, you know, to clinch, you know, the first seeds. It's a tough league. It's hard. But this group, I think, is going to get better. We're not going to go away. That's kind of why I said to move my trade clause, because I believe in this team, and I think we're going to be in the playoffs for years to come here. And you know, there's a lot of good things to come for this group.
3: I'm curious, obviously you've played for different coaching staffs in your career. How does this one differ from where you came from, and what did you gain from this group to kind of fit in so quickly?
5: That's a good question. All my coaches I've had have, you know, been beneficial for my career. I've learned from them all. I had Bear over at Worlds for a little bit there. You know, having him, I knew what his systems were kind of like and what he likes to do. But I would say the biggest thing, you know, there's a lot of accountability with the coaching staff, and you know, they want you to be great here, but it doesn't come easy. Like, you got to earn every shift. You know, this isn't anything bad, but I don't think I've been benched, probably, you know, the last 5 years I got benched here. And, it just goes to show you, like, the standards are high, and the expectations are really high here. And, I like that. I like feeling uncomfortable. Kind of makes me more comfortable. Makes you want to earn every shift. You come in every morning to get better. And I think they do a great job at, you know, setting the standard and, you know, showing us, you know, what our team's capable of. The video, the X and O's here are great. Bear sets, you know, great meetings. The coaching staff has great meetings. You know, but the off ice, the communication, you know, knowing where you're at, where you stand has been great here. So, I've enjoyed playing under Bear. He's been great. The coaches are great. Mara's awesome back there. And, yeah, it's great to have Bear here. It's awesome.
0: It seems like, by the way, that was Mackenzie Weegar. Good conversation. And here's a guy that said, yeah, look, Stanley Cup's the goals now. You know, it's not making the playoffs. It's not having a winning record. It's about making deep runs in the playoffs and eventually bringing a Stanley Cup. I have the way the NHL is set up. Honestly, I don't know if it's going to be in the next 2 years, the next 10 years. I have little doubt that the Mammoth are going to win a Stanley Cup.
1: I agree with you. I think it's more attainable because of the, you know,
0: the system. Yeah, the NBA, I can't say that with any amount of certainty with the Jazz that they'll ever win a title. Like, I would hope so. I would love for that to happen. I just can't in any amount of confidence say, yes, in 5 years this could happen, or 10 years. The Jazz are going to need the lottery. And by the way, good vibes coming up for a week from yesterday. That's going to be the draft lottery. If the Jazz are number one, then I might change my perspective a little bit. If they're number six or seven, it's back to the old grind. So, but in the NHL, you've locked up your superstars. So Cooley, Gunther, they're all locked down. You've got Mackenzie Weegar, who waived his trade clause to come here. because he has so much belief in this team. You've got players that are rallying around this organization. It's becoming a destination location for free agents because they like the way the players are built, or the players are treated and the facilities that are being built. So they're all in. You can't say that about the NBA, which is why I think the NHL is really going to thrive here.
1: Yeah, in conversation I had with, you know, with Ryan before he came on air here, you know, it's one of the things we talked about is the ability to lock guys up like you used to in the NBA. You know, those Carl and John eras happened because of the way the contracts were structured, and they were able to lock down guys for darn near their whole career. It's way different in the NBA now. You know, you have a 3-4 year window at best, and you really have to rely on making solid draft picks that can come in and contribute at a higher level than just those rookie salary. I mean, that's where you really cheat the system.
0: Yeah.
1: If you can pick right, you know, and again, that's asking a lot because, you know, very few guys come in and actually make a crazy impact in their rookie season. So, but that is one of the things you take into account. One thing that stands out to me, you know, in other exit interviews I read, you know, guys that have won the cup, Sergachev with two cups. And he says, I think we have the right pedigree on this team and the leadership group and the core. The whole team, you know, starting with our owner and going down, I think everybody wants to win here. So, I mean, I loved hearing that from a guy who's won because he knows what it takes. Another guy, Ian Cole, who won too. He says, I think we're beyond the point of like, hey, we're going to try to make the playoffs. No, we need to make the playoffs, put ourselves in a good position to win the Stanley Cup. That being said, there's a lot of things that go into winning the Stanley Cup. And part of it, you know, you got to have good fortune. You got to have good luck. But I do believe the ownership group is solid and has made an impact in trying to lure other guys here. They've done it very, very wisely, but they'll invest the money where they need to. And then I've just been overwhelmingly impressed with Bill Armstrong, his vision, his even keel nature. But looking again, I did a deep dive through the prospects, and there is a sinew that goes through it. You know, guys that can really skate, guys that can get out and go. And size, you know, in certain instances. So I'm glad they're talking about it because that's the first step's getting to the playoffs and getting a taste. The next step is making that climb.
0: Yeah. And, you know, it feels like we're kind of blowing smoke here a little bit. And we are because of where this institution is and their development. But as you noticed, and probably looking at the media as a coach, the more you accomplish, the more, I don't want to say detractors, but the more you can nitpick because you expect a lot. So I think next year the media is going to treat the Mammoth a little bit different than they have the last 2 years because, okay, now this is not just a playoff team, a team that's expected to go far in the playoffs. That means your fans have a bar that's set. The media has a bar that's set. And if you fall below that, then there's going to be some hard accountability.
1: Which is one of another quote I use all the time. You know, hype and expectations have ruined many a show.
0: Yeah.
1: Yeah. And it's just true. I think you're right. I do believe the first 2 years this was so incredible. You know, we have hockey in Utah. But now they've made the mistake of showing, the fact that they can compete and nobody, loves to win like Utahns love to win.
0: Oh yeah.
1: And so, yeah, there will be some hype and expectations, but that's part of the process. And I guess that's how you sharpen the saw as players. And, you know, just like, you know, Uyghur talked about, he's been a plus player. I mean, that's incredible. I looked through his entire career and he has been a plus player. He entered the league in 2016-17 and he's been a plus player every year but this one.
0: Wow.
1: And, you know, it's crazy. Coming to Utah, he was actually a plus two in his time at Utah. It was in Calgary. It was a minus 33.
0: Well, there you go.
1: So he lost a lot of, as he talked about, you know, even when you're great, you lose the momentum of what it feels like to be great. So this offseason, knowing he's going to come back and be on a team that's going to compete to try to go take the next step, you know, that's going to make him even better.
0: All right. Coming up next, 97.5, the EKSL Sports Zone. We teased this earlier in the show. We have not had a chance to get back to it, but I want to go back to the NBA playoffs. You pulled some numbers on teams that came back that have come back from 1-3 deficits. Everybody remembers the LeBron James doing it in the finals against the Golden State Warriors. The Jazz gave up one to the Denver Nuggets in the bubble back in 2020. It hasn't happened often, but we saw it happen twice this past weekend. Just how crazy was that? And how impressed was coach with those performances. We'll talk about it next. 97.5, the EKSL Sports Zone.
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0: Hey, coming up on Thursday, out and about, we'll be in Layton, saving you from yourself. Because we know who you are. You're one of us, because we've done it as well.
1: You scrubs.
0: You screw up Mother's Day. You know better. You can't screw up Christmas. You can't screw up Valentine's Day. Definitely don't screw up her birthday. Don't screw up your anniversary. Well, guess what? This is right.

0: I'll be salvaging my reputation.
1: Are we going to get you one?
0: I'm going to go. Yeah, I'm stopping by there to get one. Absolutely. Yeah.
1: Hey, I'm happy to bring you back one, man. Then you have to drive.
0: So you're telling me you don't want me to go out there?
1: No, I would love you to go out there.
0: Okay, geez, see?
1: Gaslight.
2: That's what he does, yeah.
1: What I'm going to ask them, who do we meet with up there?
2: Sandy.
1: Sandy. I'm going to ask Sandy if she can make me like a suit that I could wear in the studio.
2: Oh, there you go.
1: Like a
2: Minky little suit.
1: Just, you know, shirt, matching blanket pants.
2: I like it.
1: Look like, I would look like Bigfoot walking through the lobby.
0: That would be awesome.
2: Lloyd will take a picture of you out in the parking lot, too.
1: So there's Minky Man.
2: Yeah.
0: Minky Man.
2: I think you're onto something there.
1: I'm going to see if Sandy can do it.
2: They're all about pushing the envelope. They went to the robe, and now they've gone to the pajamas. And now just like, hey, I just want like something that I can wear to work.
1: I got a hat from Next Gen the other day. I got a hat from Advanced. So that's another thing. I want to wear all the people that spend their money with us. I want to wear their stuff.
2: Rock their gear.
1: Yeah.
2: By the way, we're going to talk a little bit about Advanced. You had the guys come over.
1: I did.
2: You're going all in on these guys.
1: Yeah, well, if you walked into my house, one of the first things when we went in, we loved everything about it. But the windows, they did the thing they talk about with the heat.
2: Yeah.
1: And they've kind of lost the argon gas inside. And so it's a little bit of a sight for sore eyes. But what I did find out, too, is their builder grade. They definitely cut corners, which we hear about a lot.
2: Oh, yeah. Yeah.
1: So they said, you know, we walked in. They were, first of all, Rob and Jordan came. And
2: you got both of them.
1: Yeah,
2: I got both heavy hitters.
1: Yeah. I mean, Jordan, I've known as a kid. And so I think he jumped on board. But they did a great job. And we came in and got right to work and went through every window. And the cool part about it, there were a couple windows in there that were in spots. And I was like, you know, let's just replace them all. I'm like, you know what? If I were you, I wouldn't do that one because it's, you know, it's fine the way it is. So they talked me out of spending money.
2: Really?
1: Which was kind of cool.
2: So they're like, you know what? It's
1: that one's fine.
2: That's fine. Leave it there.
1: They were just small windows and above showers and stuff.
2: And if they said no, if they would have told you, no, you got to replace those, you'd be like, okay, yeah, if you say so. We'll do it.
1: But no, I told them. I said, let's just, and they were like, no, we don't need to do those. That'll save you, you know, here and there. I was like, I appreciate that. The other thing that I appreciated was they were considerate of my time.
2: Yeah.
1: We were to meet at 2:30, so I busted back from, I think we're at Mazda that day. And I got there about 7 minutes to spare. And as I drove past the road to my house, I saw Rob sitting out there waiting for Jordan. Okay, and the minute, you know, 2:30 hit the door, they knocked on the door. So they were on time. They definitely valued our time. And we went through, showed them everything, sat down. And just like they said, you know, they put a bid together. I was blown away. I thought it was going to be way more. And so we are on the schedule May 7th now to come over and measure everything. But we're replacing 20 windows.
2: Wow. That's awesome.
1: And I'm really excited about it.
2: That's so cool.
1: So it was a very quick, painless. I guess it's painful in some cases. But in my instance, I knew that needed to be done. I don't like the way they looked, and I'm going to save a ton of money from the sounds of it on energy as well.
0: Was that a joke right there? Painless.
2: Oh, geez, Lloyd.
0: I figured that's what he was going with.
1: I'm not that
0: smart. It was
1: right
0: there. It was right there.
1: Smart. I do like to be a wordsmith, painless. But in this case, I was focused on just, you know, telling my story.
2: I thought it was a great story. Up until one point.
0: Hey, we get to hear that story again in the 1 o'clock hour. I'm excited.
2: Have you got the car crash thing yet?
0: What? No, I don't. Painless was great. I thought it was him.
2: It was not.
0: It was
2: you wrecking a beautiful story.
0: He did it.
2: And you need the car crash. It needs to be a priority.
0: I'll find it. I'll see you.
2: All right. 97.5 the KSL Sports Zone. All right. So we've got a couple of games, a couple of instances where 3-1 meant nothing because you've got Orlando, who was up 3-1 against the Pistons. And we thought, oh, look, the Pistons season's a joke. You know what? All they did in the regular season meant nothing because they're going to get bounced by Orlando. Well, what? Detroit said, no, we won 60 games in the regular season for a reason. We're coming back and we're going to win this series. And they did, essentially blowing out the Magic at home and winning that game and that series 116-94, Cade Cunningham, 32, and dished out 12 assists in that game. Now, that was yesterday. On Saturday,

0: It was Philadelphia, who was down to the Celtics 3-1, like we all expected. We anticipated Boston maybe even probably going to the NBA Finals, representing the East. And they were in cruise control. Then Joel Embiid wakes up. Maxey wakes up. And just like that, Philadelphia ends up getting the win in Boston, knocking off the Celtics 109-100. And now the Celtics season is done. You surprised by either one of these? I'm really surprised by Boston.
1: I'm surprised by Boston. I felt like when Tatum came back and they started to really gel, that what Jaylen Brown and the rest of the guys had done while he was out was extraordinary. Because I did believe maybe in the beginning that they would tank the season or not necessarily worry about winning. But at the end of the day, they were great without him. When he came, it worked. And honestly, the undoing was what everybody said it would be, the undoing all year long. And it was their inability to make three-point shots.
0: Yeah.
1: I mean, and they take a ton. They shot below 20%, or excuse me, below 30% in three games in the series. And I'm telling you, that without that weapon, for the way they were structured, they shot them quickly, they shot them often, and it just puts you behind the eight ball. And what Philly was able to do is go down and establish a guy to play through. And Embiid came back, and we were critical of that in the beginning, but you know, it really paid dividends and worked. So the thing that stands out to me, I looked at it last night because we were dealing with all of these 3-1s that had been flipped, that I wanted to look up the numbers. And in the NBA, there is, including this weekend, there are 303 times that a series has gone 3-1. And the team that has been up has won 288 of those times. So just 15 times, and that's counting the ones we watched this weekend, has happened. So not a ton. And interestingly, Major League Baseball, 240 times it's reached 3-1, and 14 times the team with one has come through. The NHL has happened 617 times, and the team came back from 3-1 31 of those times. So very rare. And the fact that we stacked a couple of them, the Detroit one, to me, Detroit needed that kick in the butt.
0: Yeah.
1: Because I think they started to listen to everybody saying, are they going to be any good in the playoffs? And before they knew it, they were down 3-1. Kate Cunningham said yesterday after the game that they found themselves in the middle of the playoffs. And so that's a dangerous spot for the next group, because I think the physicality, especially now with the Celtics out, Detroit on physicality alone could win the East.
0: So you've got Detroit, certainly, they've found themselves, but are we in a situation now? You ready for some obnoxious fans out there? Could the Knicks be coming out of the East?
1: I'm telling you, I don't know. They were at a pivotal point.
0: Yeah.
1: They were flirting with maybe getting beat by the Hawks, and they bowed their neck. There's a good chance. I mean, I think it's collision course right now. One team I will tell you that's not going to be there is the Cavaliers.
0: Yeah.
1: They approached Game 7 as casual as any team I've ever seen last night. And we're getting, you know, they're getting beat pretty good in the first half, but they righted the ship. I just don't think defensively and physicality, I mean, they needed Jared Allen to have a superhuman game.
0: No, you're not going to be able to count on those games from him. Night where he had 22 points and 19 rebounds and 3 block shots.
1: And Harden had 18 points and 11 of them came at the line.
0: Oh, geez.
1: And you know what he's doing on the defensive end. I mean, Toronto got back into this series by seeking out guys.
0: Yeah.
1: They sought out Donovan, went at him. They sought out Harden, they went at him. You know, when Merrill's out on the floor, he's having to do a good job of covering his own. So that's the way the Raptors went at them. Physically, I just think the Cavaliers at this point are going to be outmatched.
0: How encouraging is it that Sam Merle?
1: Merle! Who said that?
0: It was PK this morning.
1: Merle. Sam Merle.
0: Merle.
1: They must say that in New Jersey, Arizona, California,
0: yeah.
1: Utah.
0: I was like, wait a minute. You mean Battleful's Sam Merle? Sam Merle. But when you look at him, he's turned out to be one of their better perimeter defenders, if not their best perimeter defender.
1: Yeah, well, because he's in the right spot. And he's trying, you know, he's trying. I comically sometimes I watch Donovan in defensive series in pivotal moments, and he's completely turned around. Sam has to kind of be the adult in the room out there on the perimeter, and he's going to get beat his fair share. But I mean, there were times last night where, you know, they went at him couple different times and he stood his ground.
0: Yeah.
1: And was able to get a stop. And that's really all you have to do is stop somebody a time or two and they're going to go somewhere else.
0: Well, and that's the thing too. I mean, obviously it's props to Sam, but also somewhat of an indictment on the rest of the team too, when he's the best perimeter defender.
1: I mean, yeah, absolutely. I mean, Schroeder can jump into the ball when he's in the game. I feel like Max Strus has a physicality to him, but laterally they're just so challenged. Like Harding getting a guy and trying to keep him out of the paint, or Donovan. It's just you're playing a tough game there.
0: Well, and you know, the fact that they've got to play the Pistons in game one, and the Pistons are going to be loving life where they're at right now, but a team that will just punch you in the mouth defensively in Detroit, or at least try to. That doesn't bode well for me if I'm a Cavaliers fan.
1: Well, they're going to punch you in the mouth defensively, and they're going to do it with more force than Toronto did it, because they've got more personnel. And then the second thing they're going to do is they're going to ad nauseum drive you to the paint, because that's where they score from. This team is not a big-time three-point shooting team. They'll shoot them when the opportunity arises, but their MO is to take you and put you into the paint and figure out a way to score right over you into the basket.
0: All right, 12:45. This is 97.5, the KSL Sports Zone. Cole Bagley is going to join us coming up in about 20 minutes from right now. We'll get his thoughts on the locker room cleanout yesterday, what his impressions were from the coach, as well as the players who addressed the media for one last time this year before everybody goes their separate ways. Mackenzie Weegar sounds like he's got one hell of a place up in Ottawa. Got a place by the lake, nice little cottage, gets away out in nature.
1: Kens, if you're out there and you want to, you know, we could host a show from up there on the dock.
0: I'm sure you got Wi-Fi up there. We can make that work.
1: We can make that work. I would love to see that beautiful part of the country.
0: So that's his Cancun, is next to a lake in Ottawa.
1: And we'll get to Cancun later in the show.
0: All right, 12:46. 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
6: With respect to the rep of the Mammoth, it is on an incline and has been since the end of last season. When, you know, players talk, families talk, wives talk, girlfriends talk, that has spread over the course of the last 12 to 18 months here. And the reputation of the organization is immaculate based on a number of players and other hockey personalities that I've talked to. So I think without question, it's becoming, and I say becoming because it's just in its second season here, but becoming a very desirable destination for a lot of players. That's certainly going to be impactful come free agency, but at the same time, when players are putting together their no trade lists, I can't imagine that too many are going to be looking negatively with respect to the Mammoth.
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0: Coach and I were just talking about advanced windows, and Coach, we were live at Advance, and you mentioned that you had a home that you had just purchased. You love the home, but it needed new windows, and so Advance came out there, and you're ready to rock and roll.
1: Yeah, my wife had the remote circled on the calendar and was so excited for me to go out, but I met the guys, was so impressed with the locale and the operation, organized and definitely customer-friendly. Set up right that day an appointment, and Rob and Jordan came out the very next day, and 2:30 appointment, and they were right on time,
0: right there.
1: And I like that.
0: Yeah,
1: those are signs to me. But definitely, like they said, took me through a very quick tour of the house, showing the windows. As I said, they actually talked me out of putting two windows in, because they said they're great. So ultimately, we'll put 20 windows in, and they'll be back on May 7th to do all the measurements. But the process is booked, and we're looking at about 6 to 8 weeks, and we'll have new windows in the place.
0: That's crazy to think the turnaround. 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

0: Did you make it through the ska era unscathed?
1: Yeah, that's fine. It's upbeat and positive. I like that. And Lloyd, you are crushing it. We got a tweet about it even, but I like the music. He's doing a bang-up job.
0: Absolutely.
1: Now somehow he's going to say, wasn't I before?
2: Wasn't I? I don't know what you want from me.
0: See, that's the thing. You can't even compliment Lloyd because he takes that as a knock.
1: The one thing I want to be sure he knows is we appreciate him.
2: That's the baby.
0: Maybe.
2: Just here.
0: No, Lloyd's the best. Just ask him.
1: When he's asleep.
0: All right. So you look at the NHL playoffs. I asked this on a poll question earlier. I said, because we've done a ton of market research. I've worked for a few different companies, and all of them, we do a ton of research. Like the reason we talk about what we talk about more often than not is because we do a lot of research about what you as a listener want to hear. The old motto is play the hits. That's what we'll do. We'll play the hits. Whatever's hopping at that moment, we want to talk about. And so we do a lot of market research, and especially here at KSL, they're a big believer in the analytics and really diving down deep and doing finding out what people want to talk about. And I've seen this as a constant from 20 years ago to today. Salt Lake City in particular, and the Metro is a Jazz town, but it's not necessarily an NBA town, meaning that if the Jazz don't make the playoffs or if the Jazz get bounced from the playoffs, there on out, people aren't really dialed into the NBA.
1: And I would say more so now than ever.
0: Oh, yeah. Yep.
1: I mean, because it's even affecting old guys like me.
0: Yes.
1: And I'll watch. I like to watch. I like game sevens, but during the Mammoth run, if there was hockey on and, you know, I didn't back to the Mammoth, I was going to watch a little of that.
0: So I asked that question in regards to the NHL. Now that the Mammoth have been eliminated, I asked if you will still be watching the NHL playoffs. I'm actually a little curious. I was actually surprised by this. So my three options were, yes, I'm all in. Second one was, if it's a game seven, maybe. And then the third, nah, I'll be back in October. And I actually thought the I'll be back in October would be 60, 65, if not 70%. And it was number one, but only 44%. 30% said, yes, I'm all in. Which meaning, hey, it doesn't matter that the Mammoth are out. I'm bummed out about it, but I'm still watching NHL playoff games. And then 25% said, if it's a game seven, maybe. I thought we would see more of that one than any of it, because people say like, oh yeah, I'm still going to pay attention, but I'm not going to be dialed in. I thought that's what would be far and away the leader in this thing. And then, but first off, it's I'll be back in October, 44%, which not surprising. But then 30% of our listening audience on the old X machine said, no, I'm locked in. I'm all about it. So if you've got a fan base that not only loves the Mammoth, but a good chunk of them are also dialed into the NHL, that's a real great way to build your fan base, because they're hooked. They're all in now. I mean, they're dialed in, and you've got people that are be like, okay, if it's Carolina and whoever on a Thursday night, I'm still watching all 60 minutes of that thing.
1: Yeah, that's surprising to me. I thought that number would be higher too. I am the type when I'm involved, and I don't think – I would say the NFL playoffs are different because it's such a cultural thing here, you know, and they're only one game. These series, you got to really commit. You got to commit to watching these things. I'm surprised. I thought that it would take a little bit longer, but the bottom line is, and you said it yesterday when you walked out of the final game, and just the people that were on the plaza even, you know, this sport has taken root here, and it's in the blood of our people. And we know what happens when that happens. They support it like crazy.
0: Yeah, they'll take a bullet for you. I mean, honestly, there's a reason why Carlos Boozer never really got a foothold in the community. Darren Williams started to a little bit and then kind of backed off. Darren Williams did an incredible job his first few years, and then that waned near the back end of his time here in Salt Lake City. But there's guys like Jay Crowder, who would never have to buy a meal here in Utah ever again. Makes no sense, but he embraced the community. And they're like, okay, we don't care that you take bad threes all the time. We love you because you love us. And, or at least you gave the impression that you love us. Trevor Booker, people love that guy. Guy's a marginal NBA player, but because he was a try-hard guy and busted his butt and said great things about living in Utah, people love that dude. I mean, you go down the list, there's these certain figures that have no business being uber popular here in Utah, but are because they acted like they wanted to be here, they represented well, and they busted their butt on the court. That's all people ask for.
1: And definitely that last one's really big here. They want guys to bust their butt.
0: Yeah.
1: You know, Thurl Bailey is, like, it's crazy to me every night, but walking in Delta Center, he's hard to miss. You know, so you see him from a distance, and so you can see him, but everybody else can too. It's crazy how many people go up to him and want to interact and pictures every single time, every single one he takes care of with a smile. But it goes back to how fierce he was and how bad he wanted to win. And he came here at a pivotal time and kind of saw it through. So I'm with you. I think hockey, definitely. These guys, they are now part of our fabric. And the sport is too. So that's exciting to see. And it's got to be really exciting for the guys over there at Southtown.
0: Yeah.
1: you talk about the community. It's the youth programs are sold out for the foreseeable future, getting in and playing in that facility. So it's going to be interesting now watch communities start to build rinks and, you know, and take Ryan at his word and go out there and let's continue to build this hockey community here.
0: All right. We'll get the finishing thoughts from Cole Bagley, NHL and Mammoth Insider at KSLSports.com. We'll get his thoughts as the season is now wrapped up for the Mammoth, what he learned yesterday at the final media availability for this Mammoth team next. This is
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0: Am I supposed to know this one? You said it's a viral song right now?
1: It's big on Instagram right now. There's a movie with Charlize Theron and what is that?
0: Monster?
1: No. Anyways, it's a thriller, and he starts dancing like this. I'll send the video to you.
0: Okay. Hey, by the way, I had to go check and make sure this wasn't an AI. I know we're gonna have Cole Bagley here in a second, but Tony Finau is seen working on a putting green with a long putter. Like, Tony, no, don't be that guy.
2: Just don't. Mike Smith is the forward facing. Have you seen that one?
0: No.
2: Where they stand.
0: Oh, like, really?
2: Yeah. And use it like a...
1: When people move to the long putter, I feel like that's when their game is lost.
0: Like, Tony, don't go, man.
1: I feel like that's when it's lost.
0: Said, Finau...
2: I can't find my putting stroke, so I got a long putter.
0: Finau said he spent 45 minutes getting the upper hand in a position that felt comfortable. Hasn't used a long putter before. Said there's a first time for everything. Wow.
2: Hey, is that show called Apex? Yeah. I almost watched that. I watched the most disturbing. So I don't know why I've gone down this rabbit hole. We probably have Cole.
0: No, he's you got about a minute or
2: okay.
0: So.
2: Okay. No, I just jumped into, like, I've been studying offshoot cult groups.
0: Yeah.
2: And just, it's so wild to me to see what people will do.
0: Like, normal, educated, rational people can fall victim to some of the weirdest things.
2: So if you have HBO Max, I mean, just be ready, because you got to be ready for it, because it's a little out there. But it's called The Cult of Mother God.
0: The Cult of Mother God.
2: Yeah. And it is a...
0: Sounds like a metal band.
2: It does, actually. I've watched a ton of them, like, you know, all the Waco stuff, the Jonestown, all that. Yeah. This one, woo.
0: Really? So even
2: play that music to it.
0: It went above and beyond those.
2: Yes.
0: Wow. All right. Joining us now, he is our NHL Mammoth Insider and overall good dude, Cole Bagley, kind enough to join us right here on 97.5, the KSL Sports Zone. Cole, how are you?
3: I'm good. How are you guys?
0: I'm good. Does it feel weird? The season's over. Like, you have to reintroduce yourself to the wife and family. Like, are you? What's going through your brain right now? How's life in the Bagley home?
3: Yeah, it's good. It is a little strange, because, you know, you go from being at a rink like twice a day, you know, being gone all the time to now. I mean, I don't even know what to do with myself now that there's no Mammoth hockey. And honestly, it's a little bit refreshing. It was a long season, so it's good to have a little bit of time to take a breath.
2: Cole, what are your general thoughts? I mean, obviously the difficulty of losing a series. Nonetheless, definitely a step forward for the Mammoth this year.
3: Yeah, I think, you know, the manner in which they lost that series is tough. And I know that a lot of fans are disappointed, and a lot of the players are disappointed. And there's definitely reason to be. I mean, they were, you know, seconds away from going up 3-1, and then seconds away from going up 3-2. And, you know, just allowed the Knights to hang around, and then experience took over. And so, you know, kind of the, among other sentiments yesterday, you know, one of the bigger ones was, you know, they knew that they could have won that series. And that's why, you know, they're frustrated. And, you know, there's a little bit of a bitter taste in their mouth. But I think if you take a step back, I think this was a really successful season for Utah. You know, the last 5 years have been all about building towards getting to the Stanley Cup playoffs. And, you know, last year they wanted to play meaningful games, and they delivered on that. And then this year they promised that they would get to the postseason, and they delivered. And so I think, you know, anything above that was, you know, was just kind of, you know, the cherry on top, right? Like, they not only made the playoffs, but they held their own against a formidable, experienced opponent who has a really good chance to go to the Western Conference Final. And, you know, they gained experience. You know, you in order to learn how to win, you have to lose first. And, you know, this is how it goes. This is how it's going to be. I mean, there's going to be more pain involved in future seasons like this, but it's all, you know, in the grand scheme of things, it's going to help them eventually compete for Stanley Cups. And so, yeah, it's an unfortunate way, I think, that the season ended. You know, a lot of those guys expected to at least be playing in a game seven, and that didn't happen. But like I said, you take a step back, and I think it was really successful, and there's a lot to be excited about and a lot to build on.
0: Cole Bagley with us here on 97.5, the KSL Sports Zone. So sometimes teams and organizations overreact to certain things that happen. You know, the power play was abysmal in the playoffs for the Mammoth. And so, you know, obviously there's going to be a lot of evaluation of coaches, of players. Do you anticipate that there'll be some changes of some kind, or does everybody just decompress and run it back as much as possible?
3: No, I think there will be some changes. I don't know what that's going to look like in regards to potential coaching staff changes, but I'm sure that this roster will look quite a bit different when the season starts back up in September, and not because there's a, you know, necessarily a need to start trading a bunch of guys, but there's about six or seven guys that are coming off the books, you know, pending free agents. And, you know, we'll see what happens. And we were able to talk with all those guys yesterday, and, you know, pretty much all of them except for one were unsure of what the future held for them. And that one being Kyle Yamamoto, who said that, you know, he hopes that, you know, potential extension talks will start soon. He wants to come back here. I think that he is one, you know, of those guys that are becoming free agents. I think that he's one that probably has the best chance to return, just based on, you know, he had a heck of a season. He told us yesterday that he proved this year that he belongs in the NHL, and I'd agree with him. You know, despite being one of the smaller guys, he has a ton of fight in him. You know, he played really well with Logan Cooley and Dylan Gunther. I mean, they were arguably, you know, Utah's best line in the playoffs. And you know, Yamamoto was doing a lot of the dirty work, a lot of the work that kind of goes unseen. But, you know, in terms of the other players, you know, the Alexander Kerfoots and Ian Coles and Nick DeSimones and Kevin Stenlund, Vitek Vanacek, I think, you know, Utah's going to have to kind of look at how effective were those players for them in the postseason. You know, how many of those guys does it make sense to bring them back? Because, you know, it's no longer about, you know, just working towards the playoffs. It's no longer about playing meaningful hockey down the stretch. It's about getting to the postseason and building from there. And I think what this first round series kind of taught Utah was, you know, there's a good core in place, but there are some very specific areas where they're going to need to improve. And so I would expect that, you know, in order to address those areas, that, you know, there's probably a couple of guys that are pending free agents that are not going to be offered contracts because, you know, I just think maybe that they're not that they're bad players, but they're just not helping Utah in a way that they need to in order to continue to progress.
0: So I made the joke because my kid wants to buy a Yamamoto jersey. That's his favorite player. And so I told him, like, hey, you got to hold off on that a little bit. And I made that joke with Bill Armstrong. And Bill, you know, he laughed a lot, but you can tell that's not a guy you want to play poker with because he's not about to tip his hand on anything. But look, we are a Kyler Yamamoto fan group on this show. We are the president of his fan club. We need to get him back in Utah. I can't imagine the price tag's that hefty. Do you feel like he is somewhat of a priority for this organization?
3: Yeah, I do. You know, like I was talking about, I think there's quite a few of the pending free agents. It feels like they've kind of served their time and served their purpose with this team. You know, and I think if you look at kind of the, not only the grand body of work over the course of the season, but especially in the playoffs, the one that really stands out to me is Yamamoto. I mean, he has so much fight in him. He battles relentlessly. I think he led the Utah in hits in one of the games. I think he had like 7, 8, or 9 hits. I want to say it was game 3 or game 4. You know, he was out there, and, you know, as the smallest guy on the ice, it doesn't matter to him. And you know, he just has that relentless, drive. He fears nobody, and he's effective. It's not like he's just, you know, flying around out there doing nothing. You know, he's making plays. He's creating turnovers. He's generating dangerous scoring chances. He's helping develop, I think, you know, a lot of the young guys on the team. So I would anticipate that, you know, there is definitely an interest for this organization to bring him back. And, you know, he told us that, you know, he loves it here. He, you know, really appreciates the organization. He loves the city, and he wants to come back. So, you know, if it doesn't happen, I'd be surprised.
2: Buy the jersey, Scotty.
0: Nice.
2: Is what he's saying.
0: Let's go.
2: I think we can buy it. So of that list of pending free agents, who would you be surprised would be back?
3: That's a good question. I think I'd be surprised if Vitek Vanacek came back. I just don't think it was a good fit. The goaltender pool of free agents last year was not as deep. And I think Utah's in an interesting situation because they've got their guy for right now, right? They extended Karel Vemelka for about 5 years. They paid him a lot of money. He's their guy for right now, for what they're trying to accomplish. But then they've got this, young kid, Michael Rabel, one of their prospects who is now done with college. He's playing in Tucson. And so Utah's in a situation where they kind of have to continue to buy time because there's a belief that Rabel is the goalie of the future for this organization. And if his timeline hits the way it should, he very well could be the goaltender that helps Utah win a Stanley Cup or at least puts them in situations to win Stanley Cups. And so Utah has to kind of be careful in terms of, they might just have to take it a year at a time. We might see multiple backup goaltenders. But I just don't know that the Vanacek, was really what they were looking for. He didn't play a lot of games. There clearly wasn't confidence in him to be able to do that job and to help out Vemelka. So I would be surprised if they brought him back. I would assume that they're going to look at the goaltender pool this year and see if there's somebody, that will better serve that backup position and help take some of that load off of Vemelka. And then I look at two other players, Ian Cole, phenomenal guy, one of my favorite guys to talk to on the team because, he's just a straight shooter and he's a veteran. He sees the game incredibly well. I think he's one of those players that I think should seriously consider coaching whenever his playing career is done because he just sees it so well. The amount of times that I sat down next to him in the locker room and would just kind of pick his brain and talk to him about what he was seeing and what have you. He taught me a lot about, the game and all the extra details. But with that being said, I believe he's 38 going on 39. And again, I kind of just go back to Utah is going into a phase of you need to consistently make the postseason and not only make the postseason, but win games. And not that Cole, again, he's not a bad player, but it's hard to expect, a veteran of that age to really help push you, where you need to go. I would argue that maybe his role and his time has, potentially expired. And then another guy I look at is Alexander Kerfoot, another older veteran that I think he's helped, he's just kind of fulfilled his purpose. He played some good hockey, but he's been injured quite a lot. And again, into the playoffs, he just didn't really move the needle. He didn't really do a whole lot to help this team. And as I've said several times, I just think that Utah needs to look at this roster and go, okay, we've got a core that's going to get us to the playoffs. But if we want to go beyond that, we've got to start surrounding them with, the types of players that are going to help push us over the top, that are going to help us be more physical, that are going to help us, play a grittier style game, and then they're going to present us with more size. And so those are probably the three that I would be somewhat surprised if they do bring them back. But time will tell, and we'll see what happens.
2: Hey, you mentioned Rabel. I watched some of him this weekend, and obviously the thing that stands out is his size. The second tallest goalie to play in the NHL. He's 6'6", but definitely moves around well. What is the thought? Is it that Mehiman would come up and back up Veggie, or as you said, do they still want to buy time?
3: Yeah, goaltenders are just different in terms of timelines when it comes to prospects. If you're picking a guy who's not a generational talent in the first round, so like a TJ Gimma or a Cole Beaudoin or Caleb Denoyer, usually, even for first-round picks, unless they're the Connor Bedards or the Macklin Celebrini's or the Matthew Schaefer's, those guys generally take 2, 3, and even 4 years on the longer end to be ready for the National Hockey League. Whereas goaltenders, you're lucky if you can get them at 4 or 5 years. It's generally a 5, 6, and even 7 year process. Because goaltending, it's just there's such a serious jump from juniors to, you know, some of these guys go and play college to, you know, the AHL or the ECHL, and then, of course, to the National Hockey League. Now, there are exceptions. But, you know, Michael Rabl, I think he's getting close. Obviously, he has just finished college. He was absolutely phenomenal for, you know, his college club. And he's another Czech goaltender. Utah loves their Czech goaltenders, and he was just absolutely unbelievable at the World Juniors 2 years in a row for his country. Like you said, I mean, he's a big guy. He covers a lot of net, but I think what really makes him an elite prospect is, you know, he combines his size with just unbelievable athleticism. I mean, he's a big guy who can move very quickly. He covers so much of his crease and so much of his net, you know, very, very well, very fast. He's really tough to beat. And so for Utah, you know, now that he's signed with Tucson, I would imagine that they want to see how he can do with a full year in the AHL under his belt. Now, you know, if he goes into the AHL and suddenly, you know, he's above 900 save percentage and is allowing less than 2.5 goals per night, Utah might look at that and go, okay, let's give him a shot. Let's see what he can do at the National Hockey League level. But I would anticipate that, you know, we'll see Rabl probably play the majority of the year, if not the entire season, in Tucson, unless he just forces his way onto the team. That's the only way I could see him coming up a year from now. So I think that's why they'll need to look at the free agent pool and see if there's another goaltender that they can just kind of bring in as a one year rental until, you know, they know where Rabl sits and when he's ready.
0: So everybody said the right things yesterday, but where's the organization with JJ Paterka? Where's he at with them? Is this something that they can overcome, or just how difficult is this situation?
3: It's a tough one. You look at that trade, and of course, you know, I think every GM in the league would have taken that deal. And it's funny because the deal was more so centered around Kesselring for Paterka, and then Josh Dillon was just kind of a sweetener, just kind of a, you know, all right, you want an extra guy, we'll give you Josh Dillon to kind of put this deal over the top, and, you know, you get two solid players while we get, you know, what appears to be, an elite up and coming, you know, player. I mean, he had 68 points for Buffalo last season, and then I don't even think he surpassed 40, and then he was just kind of a ghost in the playoffs. And, you know, I think for Paterka, it's entirely salvageable. I mean, it was his first year with a new organization, a different style of offense, different players, lots of speed. And, you know, I think if you look at it, he just never really found his role. You know, he bounced around the lines a lot. He went from, you know, there was so much hope and anticipation for him to play with Gunther and Cooley, and it just didn't really turn out. And then, you know, they tried him on the third line. I think he even tried to play on the top line for a couple of games, and then it was down to the fourth, and then back to the second, and then the third. And then, you know, to drop to the fourth line in the playoffs and to get benched, that's tough. That kind of just goes to show that there's a disconnect. You know, there's a disconnect in terms of, you know, what the coaches expect him to be capable of. There's a disconnect in terms of, you know, what he feels capable of. I'm sure it, you know, rattled his confidence to go from, you know, feeling on top of the world, getting traded to a team, you know, that you feel like you can make an impact, and, you know, they sign you to a decent extension, making a good amount of money every year. You know, they need to figure this out. I think it's okay that it kind of went the way that it did in year one, but if they can't figure things out relatively quickly stepping into year two, then there's going to need to be some accountability. There's going to need to be some serious talks, because, you know, Paterka is seen as a big part of this team's future. I mean, he's 23, he'll be turning 24. He's one of the brightest, young German players in the league, and expectations are for him to be in the top six. So, everybody has a down year. You know, if you looked at last season, Lawson Crouse had a horrible year, but then he came back and, he put in the work, and he was arguably one of Utah's best players, not only in the regular season, but he was arguably their best player in the playoffs. So, it's entirely salvageable, but it's going to take the right mindset and the right conversations to happen in order for him to bounce back.
0: For those of us stuck in NBA lingo, and those numbers are exorbitant compared to the NBA or to the NHL, but the Mammoth with roughly, what, about $16 million in cap space going into the offseason, just how significant of a number is that compared to other teams around the league?
3: Yeah, it's a good amount. You know, it's not the most money in the league, but it's, you know, it's probably one of, it puts Utah in a better situation, I would say, than probably most teams. Yeah, it just depends on what they want to do with it. You know, that could get you, you know, another top six kind of guy, or that could get you a handful of depth pieces. You know, it just depends on what, you know, what the Mammoth feel like they need to do. And it's also going to be interesting because, you know, does Utah, you know, Bill has been known to make most of his big trades in the summer. And there's going to be some interesting sweepstakes, I think, in terms of players who, you know, suddenly become available. You know, there are some teams out there that probably need to start thinking about blowing up their main core or retooling or, you know, starting from scratch. And there's some good players that could, you know, suddenly come on the trade block. You know, guys like Austin Matthews and Brady Tkachuk. And it'll be interesting to see, you know, what Tampa Bay does. And, you know, the Toronto Maple Leafs as a whole, you know, it's a disaster situation in Toronto. And, you know, I think if Toronto was smart, they probably would put all of their top players up for sale. And that includes, you know, William Nylander and Matthew Nyes and John Tavares. You know, and just there's always, you know, plenty of guys that become available that you didn't know were even, you know, on the trade block. So, you know, for Utah, they have a good amount of money. You know, they can go out and try to buy, or, you know, they have the ability to, you know, maybe take on some bigger contracts. But, you know, I've said this multiple times, you know, over the last couple of weeks is, you know, I think Bill is stepping into the most challenging part of the rebuild because, you know, he's already, you know, the organization already, you know, sold off all their best players 5 years ago, and they invested in young guys and young prospects like, you know, Keller and Schmaltz. Now those guys are grown up, and, you know, they hit on some draft picks like, you know, Cooley and Gunther. And, you know, I think TJ Ginlow is going to be a special player. And, you know, they've got a couple other top, you know, first round picks, Michael Rabel, like we were talking about. But, you know, it becomes difficult because you obviously have a very strong core. You know, this is a very good team that could make, you know, that could create some serious problems for teams around the league. And, you know, maybe 3-4 years from now, they could be one of the dominant teams in the Western Conference. But, you know, as Bill steps into this summer and next summer, and even the following, I think it's a challenge because he has to, you know, these next moves are going to be critical ones. These are going to be the moves that set you up to be successful. And as, you know, Utah found out, you know, they have potential, but they're still pretty far away from contending. And so, you know, how does he approach that? Does he look for size? Does he look for more experience? Does he, you know, stick to younger type players like Paterka's, or does he look more for, you know, additional Nate Schmidt's or Mikhail Sergachev's? I think that's, you know, that's what's going to make this difficult, but they have the money to go and do, you know, pretty much not anything they want to do, but a good amount.
0: Before I let you go, I asked Greg Wyshynski this earlier in the show. I want to get your thoughts just from an NHL standpoint. Do you think if they make it to their respective championship or win their respective conferences, Carolina can hang with Colorado in a 7-game series
3: For the Stanley Cup final?
0: Yeah.
3: I would favor Colorado, but I think Carolina could make it interesting. I wouldn't expect a sweep by any means, but it wouldn't shock me if Colorado, you know, won in 5 or 6. But it's, you know, it's hockey. It's the National Hockey League. Crazy things happen all the time. You know, underdogs somehow, you know, are able to upset juggernauts almost every single year, right? I mean, who expected the Ducks to beat the Oilers in the first round? So, you know, I would, like I said, I'd favor Colorado, but, you know, you never know in the National Hockey League, and it wouldn't shock me if Carolina was able to hold their own.
0: I know that if the best player in the NBA talked like Connor McDavid did yesterday, that would be headline news across all of sports. Just how off the rails are things in Edmonton right now?
3: I think they're starting to teeter into some dangerous territory. You know, it's almost like in NBA terms, that would be like you had Steph Curry and LeBron James on the same team and they lost in the first round. Like prime, not like today.
1: Yeah.
3: Like 6 years ago, you know, LeBron joined the Warriors, you know, or, you know, those two guys are on the same teams and, you know, they just can't get over the hump. And, you know, this year, when you look at it, I'm honestly not shocked that it happened now that you start to consider everything that went into that. I mean, McDavid said that he had like a fracture in his leg or in his foot. And so that totally eliminated his speed, which is what makes him, you know, such a dangerous player. He's played two straight seasons going to the Stanley Cup final, going to a game six and a game seven, playing for gold at the Olympics, playing at the Four Nations. I mean, this guy has played a ton of hockey at the highest level and just continuously come up short. You know, so it's maybe not as shocking as it first was, but Edmonton needs to figure it out. You know, the fact that both of those guys are saying that they took significant steps back and that Draisaitl was like, look, this, you know, McDavid signed on for two more years. And, you know, we don't have that much time to figure it out. And so for Edmonton, they need to take a serious look in the mirror this offseason, figure out, you know, what the problems are, which I honestly think it just comes down to a little bit of forward depth and terrible goaltending. I mean, terrible, terrible goaltending. So, you know, if they can make those proper adjustments, the others can be back at the top very quickly. But if not, I would be shocked if McDavid plays in Edmonton more than 1 year, that they don't at least make it back, maybe even to the Stanley Cup final. Yeah, I just think he's one of the best players, if not the most skilled player to ever play this game. And the fact that they're just wasting his prime years, he's got to be frustrated with that.
0: Cole, we appreciate it, man. Thanks for your help, and let's talk again here soon.
3: All right, thanks, fellas.
2: Thanks, Cole.
0: There he is, Cole Bagley, Mammoth Insider for KSLSports.com. 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
8: You don't know what you got till it's gone. It's never been more true than when your water heater goes out and you hop in the shower. Your body first shivers, and then you go into survival mode by letting out a shrieklet, which is like a shriek, just smaller, followed by unnecessary running in place and jazz hands. Look, there are really only two kinds of people in this world that need cold showers. Pioneers and

0: It is time for another edition of Sports Roulette. Some of the bigger headlines we have not had a chance to get to. We even have 4 hours, and we still don't get to everything. So
1: crazy how that works.
0: I know. Awesome. So with that, Lloyd, fired up. Let's get to it.
1: Bananas for everyone.
0: Bananas for everyone. Have you watched these games before?
2: I have watched them on television, and I understand they were here last year.
0: Yep, and they will be here again this year.
2: Crazy entertaining, but 102,000 in College Station to see the Savannah Bananas. This guy started it as just a concept in his garage, and he wears the yellow suit and a top hat. But this thing's got legs, man.
0: They are a huge attraction wherever they go. 102,000 people crammed into that stadium. I was there last year, by the way. Beautiful stadium. Oof. Incredible.
2: Gorgeous, isn't it?
0: Oh, yeah. It's like there's some stadiums out there, like Tennessee's football stadium. It's massive. It looks like a bad home renovation project. When they're like, okay, this add-on came in the 90s. Then they did this one. That was back in the 80s. And it just looks like a really bad project. The two stadiums that felt like cathedrals, like just college football cathedrals, Nebraska and Texas A&M.
2: Did you like when they swayed? And it looks like the whole stadium's going to tip over.
0: Yeah, that place is fun.
2: So years ago when I was in college, a couple of buddies and I would go every year to a different big game or try to. And one of the years we went and watched Notre Dame at A&M.
0: Oof.
2: And it was incredible. We had great seats. But that's when I'd heard about it and seen it on television. But they do a phenomenal job of supporting those Aggies.
0: And the way that stadium's built, I mean, it's just so vertical.
2: Yeah, you're looking straight down.
0: Yeesh, you get sick up there on that top upper deck.
2: Aggies got rolled pretty good there.
0: Yeah.
2: Got a good paycheck.
0: Texas A&M's a pretty good team. So the Savannah Bananas, 102,000. They will be at America First Field coming up later on. In the summer. Maybe we'll find a way to get some tickets for that one. All right. Lloyd, spin it.
1: Ladies' Day at the Kentucky Derby.
3: They come to the last 16th of a mile. Denon Bourbon in front. Both selling a huge long shot. Renegade and Golden Tempo. I'll close it to. Here's Golden Tempo. Golden Tempo.
0: Golden Tempo ends up winning. Did we have one of those?
2: We did not. That was not one of ours.
0: We mentioned it. I remember that name coming up.
1: I had the longest odds, which was like 14 to 1, I think.
2: What did you go for? You went for...
1: I don't even remember.
0: Yeah, I don't even
1: remember. It was somebody that was 14 to 1. It wasn't that one. That one was 23 to 1.
2: That's right. And the first woman to train a derby horse won. And she just started in 2018. And she has had a horse actually win the Breeders' Cup in 24, but this is a significant milestone in her career, but also as a role model for all the female trainers out there.
0: Cherie DeVoe, again, first woman trainer to win the Kentucky Derby. And it was cool. They had a camera spotlight on her. She went nuts. She went nuts, deservedly so.
2: Rightfully so.
0: By the way, Kentucky Derby averaged 19.6 million viewers, the most ever on record watching a Kentucky Derby since Nielsen began tracking audiences back in 1988. They've never pulled a number that high, which blows me away because I've never really cared.
1: It was one to watch.
2: More people have access to financial interests now.
0: Yeah, okay.
2: So, everybody, a $20 bet, somebody's got to watch it to see what happens.
0: Everybody's betting the ponies. Yeah, that's why.
2: They're betting everything, apparently.
0: Oh, boy. All right. Spin it.
1: Welcome to Toronto, mother.
0: Yeah, I think you can make me nervous there for a second. Oh. Toronto Maple Leafs, they trying to regroup. They missed their first postseason in a decade. So the front office getting shifted around and new general manager, John Shaika. Now he's got some ties here with the

0: with the Utah Mammoth in regards to he was the general manager of the Arizona squad before he was sent packing and our guy took over. So, and he had a lot of issues. He'd been suspended. He lost some draft picks for having combines when he wasn't supposed to. So he's had some issues and had a bit of a reputation around the NHL. And this is his first general manager job since 2020. And as he was introduced at a press conference today, so he's at the podium with the president of the organization. His name is Matt Sundin and Keith Pelly. So Keith Pelly is the CEO of the Toronto Maple Leafs. He's the one at the press conference. His brand new general manager, John Shaika, to his right. And this is a question that gets asked by the Toronto media.
1: Steve Simmons, Toronto Sun, for Keith. You talk about the due diligence that you did on John prior to hiring him and now hiring him. In the past, say, 3 to 4 days, I have been in contact with about 20 people who work in the National Hockey League, many of whom are prominent names that we would all know. And of the 20 people I spoke to, one was supportive of John's hiring, and the other 19 thought it was a sham, to be perfectly honest. Words were used like con artist, liar, salesman. How did you come to a different conclusion that I was able to come to in a very short time?
2: I must have talked to different people.
1: That's it? Because I'm telling you, the hockey world today is astounded by this announcement.
2: Okay.
1: And your response to that?
2: Is we've conducted due diligence, and it was deep due diligence. It was a thorough process, and I'm quite happy with where we've landed.
0: Welcome to Toronto. Imagine being at a press conference. It's a big day in your life. You finally get back into the big seat as a general manager. All right, usually these are, you know, touchy-feely, feel-good press conferences. Like, hey, everybody thinks your guy's a sham. He's a con artist. He's a salesman.
3: He's like, I'm right here.
0: It's like, hey, guys, I'm here. Can we do this when I'm not here by chance?
3: It reminds me of a story from my youth. I was put in a position of leadership in a small group of young men on a Sundays. You know, I had a leadership position. And so, you know, they come in to make to give you that authority, I guess, in the class. And so they do a sustaining and say, hey, is everybody good with this? And a dude in the back raised his hand and he said, I don't, because Tim swears. He swears a lot. And he outed me right there in front of everybody.
0: Like, bro, what are you doing to me here?
3: Yeah. So that's kind of what that's like.
0: Oh, man. That got uncomfortable.
3: I feel
0: fast.
3: Really bad. Con artist.
0: Salesman. Sham. Everybody says it's a sham. I talked to 20 people.
3: Well, I must have talked to different people. That was a good answer. And he kept it, and he stuck to it. He, you know, he'll do his guns. It didn't talk him out of it.
0: No. All right. One more. Lloyd, spin it.
4: Stowaway spotted.
0: All right. This was uncomfortable. Speaking of uncomfortable, so
3: friendly fire
0: inside the NBA, when somebody gets bounced from the playoffs, they do a gone fishing. They put a graphic together. We've seen it for decades now. They do a tremendous job, and it's a weird graphic with all different kinds of references to people from the town. And so they did a gone fishing with the Celtics, and they had, you know, figures like Ben Affleck was on it. Matt Damon was on this boat fishing. They also had, you know, Bill Simmons. They had a bunch of other people that associated with the Celtics besides the players and coaches. And then on the front, in a front of the boat in a Titanic pose, was none other than Mike Vrabel and Diana Rossini. And
3: too soon?
0: Maybe, yeah. And honestly, when you get
5: it's current news,
0: when you get Charles Barkley to clam up, like he wanted no part of it. Ernie definitely didn't want any part of it. Now, remember, these are all part of the ESPN family, too. And so it just seemed like everybody's like, okay, let's, who are those two? Okay, let's move on. Let's move on.
3: Awkward, very awkward.
0: Even they wanted no part of it. So somebody back in the graphics department was having himself a day, and he might get a little bit of a talking to later.
3: Near, far.
0: Oh, man. Did you even enjoy that? Did you like that
3: movie?
0: I
3: didn't see it.
0: Good for you. Good for you. You didn't have... you and Rachel were probably married at that point.
3: Oh, yeah, we were married.
0: Yeah.
3: I told you, fellas, I'm not a big movie dude.
0: Yeah.
3: Just not.
0: You like the documentaries.
3: I love documentaries about weird subjects. I love history and crime and, you know, just what makes people tick.
0: Yeah. One thing that I think our when our wives got together and started talking, they are very dialed into the same shows.
3: Yes, they are. And again, so, the beautiful part is they did most of the talking.
0: Yes. We were on the outside looking in on that thing.
3: We just got to eat our wonderful meal.
0: Just had my our tacos and our burritos.
3: You went with the El Paso.
0: El Paso. Right. Can't go wrong with that. Add the shrimp to it, too. If you go to El Matador, add the shrimp to the...
3: Gots to.
0: Yeah. All right. We'll wrap up this bad boy next. 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

0: 97.5, the KSL Sports Zone. Sky Gerard, the coach, Tim Lacombe, Jake and Ben coming up next. Fun show today. Good stuff. A lot of hockey, putting a nice tidy bow on the mammoth season.
1: And like anything, emotions are tough, but when you get away from it, you see the growth. And as everybody talked about today, that we talked about with hockey, that this was the plan. You know, Bill talked about this was the playoff year. So everything now, they've tasted it, and it's onward, and it's upward, and hopefully more trips and further into the playoffs until we can get that cup.
0: All right. So real quick, we try to end the show with Tim giving you a little bit of his expertise. You got game one, 76ers at the Knicks. Knicks rolling this one after Philadelphia spent everything to win that series?
1: Yes, the Knicks will win. I don't know about roll, but they'll win.
0: Jalen Brunson's on a heater, man.
1: I just like Tyrone Maxey so much. I really do. He's one of my favorite dudes to watch.
0: Averaging on the season, 28 points, 4 rebounds, and 7 assists per game. That's a hell of a line right there.
1: And then he plays with a guy who's one of my least favorite guys to watch, in Embiid.
0: Although, dude played well.
1: No, he played well, but I'm with Jalen Brown on that piece. He is a flopping dude.
0: So you got the Knicks 7.5-point favorites. Tonight, San Antonio, a 9.5-point favorite, as Rudy Gobert and the Timberwolves, coming off their round one victory, will head to San Antonio. So I'm assuming you'll take San Antonio. Do you take San Antonio minus the 9.5?
1: Ant's in tonight, I heard.
0: Yeah, yep.
1: So, you know what? I'm not going to put it past Minnesota to really challenge San Antonio tonight. So I think that Minnesota will cover that number. However, I do believe San Antonio will win.
0: Yeah, I'm with you on that one. Although I will say the Knicks will cover the 7.5. I think
1: they will.
0: I think the Knicks are going to just dump trucks.
1: You think they'll truck them?
0: Yeah. I think that's one where they're like, all right, hey, look what we did. And the Knicks are just sitting back and waiting and waiting. As obnoxious as a lot of members of their media are, and nationally, I think we might need to be concerned about a Knicks representation in the NBA Finals.
1: Well, the Boston ruined the, you know, that's who Jake and I thought it was going to be all year, especially they played so well without Tatum, and then he came back and they did, but their bugaboo was the 3-point shot, just too many of them. When they obviously could have driven the ball and gotten fouled. That's kind of how the Cavs won yesterday.
0: It just feels like when that's your identity, taking a lot of threes when it goes dry on you, especially in a pivotal game, lights out. Carolina already up 1-0 against the Flyers. Game two of that series coming up tonight. And then the Ducks. All right, so are Mammoth fans, are they going to be rooting for the Golden Knights to go far? Because you want the team that you lost to you know, win and win at a high level? Or do you want them to flame out and you want the Ducks to just beat the crap out of them?
1: There's a Lacombe on the Ducks, so I have to be loyal to the fans.
0: Oh, that's right, yeah.
1: And I watched them shake hands in the line and didn't like, there wasn't a lot of love lost there. Certainly respect, but not a lot of love. So, no, man, Vegas can go do what Vegas needs to do, but I'm with the Ducks, the mighty Ducks of Anaheim.
0: Those orange jerseys are disgusting.
1: They are weird. They are very weird.
0: Yeah, gotta end.
1: They went with just the bill of the duck.
0: Jake's with us. Hi, Jake. You sit in here. You're going on the air, big fella.
2: Hello.
0: How are you?
2: Hello. I'll go on the air. I like crosstalk.
0: You getting used to the whole 4 hours afternoon thing?
2: Oh, yeah. No problem. Nope. It's, you know, it used to be home when the kids got home from school. Now it's a little different.
0: Yeah.
2: A little more flexible. In the morning time?
0: Yeah, you used to have to do it, but then carrying Gordon around, too.
2: Which... Oh, yeah, I did that. I did that for a while. I don't know about carrying Gordon. Nobody puts baby in a corner. Gordon carried me around, for sure.
0: Nobody puts Gordon in a corner.
1: I heard Gordon on the radio last week. It was awesome. He's on with PK.
2: Yeah, I love Gordo.
0: Yeah, the best. All right, you got a busy show, I'm sure.
2: Yeah, you guys talked a lot of hockey. I'm sure we'll dive into that as well, play some of that locker room clean-out sound as... locker room cleanout is so weird because the game just ended, like the playoffs just ended, and then you have a availability the next day, which I love, but it turns the page all of a sudden to, you know, I heard you guys played Mackenzie Weegar's, and it was great, But he's like, yeah, the future's awesome, and this is awesome. And it's like, you just got drubbed. You got drubbed.
1: Like minutes ago.
2: Like minutes ago. I don't know how I feel about that.
0: I love Jake.
2: I do love locker room clean out. You remember when we got, speaking of renovations, like we had, I think you were there, Scotty. I'm trying to remember who was on. I certainly was. We had, it might have been me and Tony. I don't remember. Gordon Hayward on for his last interview.
0: Yeah.
2: His last interview.
0: And he was so ticked off to do it too.
2: Yeah, he was totally put out. And like 4 minutes into it, 3 minutes into it, somebody hit something over with the reno. And remember, the internet dropped in the whole building, and all of a sudden, bam, poof, off the air. And Gordon Hayward was like, well, that's it. I don't know what to tell you. I'm not waiting around for you guys. Bam. And he was gone.
1: He was gone from the studio and the state.
2: Yep.
0: Never to return.
2: No. So locker room clean out is an interesting situation. I wish it was more formal with the Jazz. I know. Ship has probably sailed, but
1: isn't that how Stockton retired that day? Didn't he walk out of locker room clean out and say,
0: well, back then it was just you waited outside of a locker room. Like, there was no podium, there was none of that. Like, everybody was around the jersey.
1: It was after the game, you said it.
0: No, it was the next day. Okay. And the team would get together, and some rookie would go have to buy Crown Burgers. And then as they would leave, we would all be by the Jerry Sloan garbage can and just stick a mic in front. And that was the first time I ever did any coverage. It was obviously that 03 season. And I was standing next to David James, not knowing anything of what I was doing. And DJ's like, just put a mic up there. I'll take care of everything else. And Stockton came out and goes, it's been a rough day. And I think DJ goes, why was it hard? He goes, I just told everybody I'm retiring. And everybody's like, oh. And then he just went out the back door, and that was it. No press conference, nothing. And then Carl was all ticked off because John stole his thunder. So he had to throw himself a party and go to L.A.
2: Carl's retirement press conference, I'll never forget, ever. It was very long.
0: Yes.
2: There were a lot of tears. Threats were made randomly, which was kind of out of the blue. He had seen the X-Men movie, obviously, right before the press conference, because he was shouting out the Wolverine and all this stuff. It was wild. I love going back to the old days with Scotty, because we used to have to roll live time into the system to make cuts.
0: Yes.
2: And I still to this day remember making like, I gotta go back and roll this in, and then I gotta somehow find cuts out of this rambling, tear filled
1: Wolverine.
2: Wolverine. He says, he's like, if you mess with my family, you'll get the Wolverine. We're like, who are you talking about messing with your family?
1: Going trying to pay you your due.
0: Oh man, that was some weird times, man.
1: Step back.
0: And then you hoped your batteries didn't die on your mini disc machine.
2: Yeah.
0: Yeah. All right. That wraps it up for us. Jake and Ben coming up next, 97.5, the EKSL Sports Zone.
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0: 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Jake Scott, Ben Anderson, thank you for making us a part of your Monday, no matter how you may be consuming. I don't want this absorb thing to catch up.
1: Absorbing. All of our listeners from the future love saying absorbing.
0: I know. That's why I don't want it to catch on.
1: They're
0: so
1: absorbing us, the show, and we appreciate however you absorb us.
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1: Yeah.
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1: I use Apple Podcasts. You?
0: I used to really like Google Podcasts, but then they got rid of it. So now I'm just boring old Spotify. Yeah. Another company that I have to turn over like my life to.
1: Yeah. Everything in my life is at Apple, I guess, apparently. Photos and texts and, yeah, podcasts. So they've got everything about me already. So it just felt natural to stay with them.
0: We pay Spotify, I think, $2 million a year.
1: Okay.
0: And still, every time I'm listening to my home stereo system, like our Sonos or whatever, if my wife tries to listen to something on her phone, it still bumps us off.
1: Yeah.
0: I don't understand.
1: Really nice.
0: It's like, what is that $2 million
1: really
0: going?
1: Fancy.
0: What is
1: yeah.
0: that going toward, really? I just wanted to have like a jam it out cleanup session yesterday with the house and was rudely interrupted.
1: Yeah.
0: Lame.
1: Technology.
0: Nobody likes the clean and silence.
1: No. You put headphones on, you like the whole loud house.
0: Oh, I don't. Since we wear headphones so much, I really try to limit my headphone usage otherwise.
1: Idea.
0: And I am this close to strangling my eldest because she puts her headphones on with this little MP3 player that we bought her that has access to Spotify. And she's just oblivious to the world.
1: Tuned out the world.
0: The entire world.
1: My daughter's done the same thing.
0: Like, you're going to be living outside unless you start paying attention to what's going on. So, good times. Ben, we were talking about how we did not I guess we were expecting maybe to consume a lot of hockey over the weekend. And after what happened on Friday with the Mammoth really getting dismantled at home in game six, that it almost felt like, I don't know, a hockey exhale.
1: It was somewhat inevitable that this was coming. Again, we had talked about games three and four. Games four and five, it really started to feel like Vegas was proving they were the better team. Then, of course, they ended up winning game six as well in very dominant fashion. So I wasn't as confident that the Mammoth were going to escape the series. I thought maybe they'd put up a better fight on Friday night. We talked to some people who said they were very optimistic about game six and they thought this team would be ready to go. Bear, even after the game, said, I thought we were going to go back to Vegas. He said, I fully expected us to be back in Vegas on Sunday. And they really no-showed. I mean, that was just a very, very poor performance. And even then when they did cut it down to 2-1 after the Yamamoto goal, what did it last? 2 minutes again, which has been so often the case with the Mammoth this season. They just can't carry some of the short-term momentum all that long. And that was one of the big stories throughout the entire series. Take a third-period lead, give it away, or cut into a lead as they did in Game 6 and then just couldn't capitalize on that to become something bigger.
0: You talked about after Game 3 how the pressure was really on the Golden Knights. And we kind of debated about whether you can really feel pressure after three games, which I don't know if you can or not. But Vegas did not play like there was any pressure on them at all. Like during the series, getting back to the blown third period leads, the team never played like they were under the gun. And I don't know what you want to call game six, Ben, but if the Mammoth had the pressure on, it just all gave way.
1: Yeah, I think that's what it was.
0: It all gave way.
1: I think the dam broke.
0: And so, you know, that's maybe something, obviously a big theme of locker room cleanouts and things like that in the future. That I think is a learning experience.
2: Like
0: you got to feel, you find a way to deal with the pressure more. Even the pressure of having a lead, not necessarily in the series, but in the game. You know, don't, just because you have a one goal lead doesn't mean you just back off and play the prevent for the rest of the game. You know, I think there were certainly some lessons learned there, but from the Vegas perspective, ice cold They didn't play like
1: like
0: they had any pressure whatsoever on them. Just went out and handled their business. I mean, ice water in the veins, I guess, is what I'm aiming for. And, you know, that's Stanley Cup experience, right?
1: Stone cold. No pun intended with Mark Stone. They did not blink at all. And even when they did drop, you know, a very close game in game two and then pretty lopsided game in game three, you're right. They had said after the game, we're feeling confident. We feel good about where we are. Mm-hmm. We think there's some things we can clean up. That's what John Tortorella said as well, the head coach of the Vegas Golden Knights. And he did make adjustments, and it seemed like he pushed all the right buttons, and it worked. And they won three straight. And somewhat, you know, you win twice in overtime. It's certainly not convincing. And again, the Mammoth had the lead in the third period of two of those. But it did feel like Vegas was the better team. It did always feel like the Mammoth were trying to thread a needle to, you know, get these victories either at home or on the road or hold on to something the whole time and just trying to get to the end of the clock. Versus Vegas felt like they were executing a game plan. It felt like Vegas was utilizing their strengths and the Mammoth were just trying to escape with their head above water. And I think ultimately, as you mentioned, the dam broke or they went underwater and they couldn't get their heads back above it. And it happened relatively quickly, I thought, in game six. You know, it wasn't a blowout the entire game. They needed those three goals in the third period to finally end it. But yeah, it was not a great performance. It felt like a team that was at the very end of its rope and was not really even prepared to go back for a game seven, even if that was kind of the talk.
0: Well, I mean, talk is talk.
1: It's cheap.
0: You know, talk vibe in the building is not that's not anything.
1: Right.
0: I think the vibe on the vibe on the team, if you listen to Locker Room Cleanout, is still remains high, but they were not where they needed to be in that game. Or if you want to take a more charitable look on it for the Mammoth, they just couldn't match. Let me put it this way: Vegas really brought it. You know, Vegas dug deep and said, "We're not gonna play with our food anymore."
1: They just looked like a serious Stanley Cup playoff team, and right. I'm not sure the Mammoth met that requirement yet. I don't think that's fair to say that they did. I think they had a couple of very nice wins early in the series. I think probably good when you're making the playoffs for the first time as a franchise in Salt Lake to get a couple of wins. Prove you belong, certainly better than just getting swept. You know, we had debated, would you rather be up and blow it or show you don't belong at all? Better, I think, to go to six and get this experience and understand kind of the dynamics of a playoff series versus losing every game 5-1 or 5-2, which certainly could have happened. So not getting swept, I think, was important for them. But I don't think they can go into the offseason thinking, wow, we really had a chance to win that series, even if a lot of the games were close.
0: No, Ben, they're going into the offseason thinking they're Stanley Cup contenders.
1: Well, in my opinion, we talked about this a little bit last week, but it's fully official now, the honeymoon period is over. This first 2 years, everyone's happy you're here, cool, the coach is very likable, you know, the young players are fun to watch and they're kind of developing, Keller making the Olympics, cool story, whatever, whatever. You know, Schmaltz has to be way better. He's not good enough in this series. Krause has to be better. Had some good games in this series, was better than Schmaltz, but probably not quite, you know, top line good enough to win the series. Otherwise, they would have won. Keller, he didn't no-show, but he certainly was not the star of this team. You know, I thought Cooley was the best player on the ice, which is probably too much of a burden to ask for a player in his first ever playoff series. And you saw that wear on him by the end of the series. He was getting bad penalties. He was clearly worn down. He was clearly beat up. He's bleeding by the end of the series, quite literally. That was too much for him. Dylan Gunther is a play finisher, you know, and he got some more of those quote-unquote greasy goals this year that he was trying to develop, and he's certainly getting better, and Cooley is continuing to get better, but are not ready right now to compete with, you know, the top-line players right now in the NHL to win a playoff series. So those guys all have to get better. Vemelka's going to have to prove that he can win a type of playoff series like this, and the defensive line has to be way, way, way, way better. You know, again, we heard Mackenzie Weegar talk after and how happy they were and how, you know, much he thinks this is a playoff team expected going forward and they should be thinking win the Stanley Cup. That's fine. It's fun to say. You got to play way better. I mean, they weren't close to playing at that level, and that was a first-round series, not even talking about what you would have faced now going up against the Ducks had you won the series, much less if you were to win that one to get to the Western Conference Finals and face the Avalanche, who just hung 9 goals in their first game against the Minnesota Wild.
0: Like this?
1: Exactly this way.
0: Like that?
1: No. I was talking
2: like that?
1: At present. If you're going to talk like this, you've got to play better.
0: Like what?
1: Like this. Is that my new bell when I don't say the other one? Great.
0: I kind of like that.
2: Like that?
1: So, again, nothing wrong. A+, I think, to make the playoffs this year. That was the goal. That's what everybody stated before. Cooley said it. Bill Armstrong got on board. I think that was the right goal to set in year two. Had they let themselves off the hook there and not gotten there, I think this would have been a little bit of a nondescript season, and there would have been some malaise or half-hearted buy-in from the local audience. And now I think there was a real buy-in. I think people took note of some of the players, some of the names, some of the storylines from the series, and we'll probably try and pick it up again next year if the team continues to compete and compete at a higher level. But the, wow, we're just glad you're here part has to end. And I think it has. I think that's totally fair. I think that has and it's an hourglass that's running out of sand, and I think the sand is fully gone. And now you've got to take the next step forward. And I don't know if that means you have to win a playoff series next round or next year, but I do think it has to be more competitive. I think the team needs to look more complete, and I think you need to take some more steps forward.
0: Yeah. Okay. I mean, I wonder how much they change.
1: Yeah.
0: The old... we mentioned Gordon earlier today. The most awkward interview I've ever witnessed was Gordon talking to Kevin O'Connor about what they were going to do during the Boozer D-Will era to get bigger. And Kevin O'Connor kept saying, "Well, what would you do, Gordon? Lay it out for me. What player, you know?" Yeah. And Gordon's like, "It's not my job." Yeah. It's
1: which blah, is right. Blah, blah.
0: And then the theme of eventually
1: Gordon's right, it's not his job.
0: No, eventually the theme became internal development because there was nothing they could do. That was the awkward part.
1: Yeah,
0: was that there was really not a whole lot that they could do. And then all of a sudden we're talking about the internal development of Alec Burks and how that's going to, you know. So is it internal development? They've got what, 5 or 6 free agents that they have to make a decision on? Is it, you know, the players in Tucson that are going to come up and contribute next year? Is it a big move? They have salary cap space. Is it a free agent? You know, I heard Cole talking a little bit about who he thinks is going to be back and who he thinks is not going to be back. Does this result in the playoffs deserve a big change or a small one? I think it'll be really interesting to see what Bill Armstrong decides to do, because I don't think there's a layup way to go, to be honest.
1: I don't know enough yet about hockey, and we are all trying to learn quickly and catch up, and I think it's been fun to watch this last couple of seasons, and I've liked learning these storylines, to know, is Bear underachieving? Is Bear not getting enough out of the players that maybe another coach would be able to? You know, and coaching changes hire, we talked about, or coaching changes happen. Bruce Cassidy got fired, and John Tortorella stepped in, and they didn't lose a regular season game in regulation the rest of the year, and then they won an opening round playoff series. So, clearly, coaching changes can make a difference. Now, I'm not at all advocating to change Coach Bear. I enjoyed talking to him in the limited opportunities we had to this season, but I don't know if that's where there's more room for growth, because that is one of the decisions that teams make when they feel like they underachieve in the playoffs. Do the Mammoth feel like they're the Orlando Magic who had to fire their coach the day after the end of the season? We haven't heard anything along those lines.
0: I don't think they underachieved.
1: No, I don't think they did either. So if you don't feel like that's where the growth is, then you do start looking at, you know, is Daniil Boot, is Maverick Lamoureux, is, you know, Dmitry Simashev coming up? Can those guys make the roster next year and actually help you? You know, can they maybe not be Dylan Gunther and Logan Cooley, but can they answer some of your questions where maybe you do have free agency and they're more prized first and second round draft picks that step up and make a huge contribution to your roster and maybe are built the way playoff players look? And that's to make no mention of, you know, Tiija Ginla, who's probably going to be competing to make this job at the beginning of next season, or make this roster at the beginning of next season. So I think there are a lot of paths to take. And then, yes, free agency, having salary cap space, I think seems like it's going to be a major plus for the Mammoth, where they can go out and chase somebody specific to come in and fill a gap that they feel like they have a hole.
0: How about nobody comes back?
1: Nobody.
0: Trade everybody.
1: Okay. Fantasy draft.
0: Total
1: start from scratch.
0: Because we heard that Vegas is kind of a bold franchise, that they just kind of do what they want, right? Maybe that's the model to, you know, follow. They're just going to cut everybody.
1: Seems gutsy.
0: Yeah.
1: Cooley's a pretty darn good player. Kells had some great games
0: this year.
1: Not good
0: enough, obviously.
1: Gunther was solid.
0: It was 5-1. What do you want
1: from
0: me?
1: You're right. If you're basing it off the last 60 minutes of hockey we saw... start from scratch.
0: Darn tootin'. Not
1: hit the
0: good
1: reset button.
0: Not good enough.
1: Hit the reset button entirely.
0: Maybe start tanking for a better draft pick.
1: A little late. A little late for that.
0: I'll talk about next year.
1: Oh, okay. And they do have a first-round pick. Now, of course, we're not going to see this first-round pick for 3 or 4 years, if ever. But, yeah, it'll be a bit. But a lot of the core is here. You know, we know guys like J.J. Paterka signed a contract. Logan Cooley's under contract. Lawson Krause is under contract. Dylan Gunther has a long-term deal. Keller's here. Smoltz just signed a new deal. So they've got some dudes. Vemelka signed a big deal last summer. So they have they've got a lot of these pieces here for the foreseeable future, and then it's about building out around that.
0: Need to get a little bigger, probably.
1: I think they need to get a little bigger. I think that's a major piece.
0: They've got to find their like tree from Mystery Alaska, if you've seen that.
1: Well, that's Mav Lamoureux. He's an enormous person.
0: So you got to get a... they obviously were out physical, for sure. So that is going to be a weakness. But do you... You know, this is, again, getting to know the sport. How much do you trade size for speed?
1: Mav, 6'6". 200 pounds. Stilt. Jeez.
0: Yeah, that's not what I'm talking about. I'm talking about like 6'6", 285.
1: Well, we need Mav to...
0: eat.
1: Yeah. Hit the barbecue joint. Start picking up some food. I don't know what type of barbecue they have in Laval, Canada, but he's got to pick it up.
0: Poutine?
1: French barbecue. Yeah, that's fine. But so overrated. If I would say this for a hot take... Poutine, by the way. I would absolutely punt on that as a meal. Fries with gravy, it's garbage. And I apologize to all of our Canadian listeners.
2: I had it in Toronto. It was pretty good.
0: I like gravy.
1: It's horrendous. It's just nothing.
2: No, it's great.
1: Have fries with fry sauce or ketchup, or you want to put a little cheese on there, I guess, whatever. But the poutine, no, it doesn't make any sense.
0: Gravy makes everything better.
1: No, it doesn't. Yes, if we did, we would put gravy on more things. But we don't, because gravy's fine in certain spots. It doesn't belong on fries.
0: I put gravy on a lot.
1: Okay. You're better with malt vinegar, the way the Brits do it.
0: No, I'm on board with our friends to the north.
1: Yeah, I'm out. Certainly not doing enough for Mav.
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5: Much of their plan around next season and being the favorites of the Big 12 depended upon Sorsby being the starting quarterback. Looks like Will Hammond, who tore his ACL last year, you know, is going to be the starting quarterback for them. To me, I'm operating under the assumption that Sorsby will not be playing quarterback for Texas Tech and will not be playing college football again. I was arguing that even with Sorsby, BYU should be in the conversation with what they bring back. I mean, Tech has a ton of talent, but BYU brings back significantly more players. You know, I think without Sorsby, BYU is firmly in that favorite discussion. I think Houston, too, based again on what they bring back. Arizona's another team that should factor into the top of the conference. I think you can make the case that both Arizona and Utah should also be in that conversation.
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0: Jake and Ben. Man, there's some absurd stuff maybe we'll have to get to a little bit later. The world is an absurd place.
1: It's a wonderful place.
0: We're
1: all lucky to be here. Happy Monday.
0: Time for the top three stories of the day at KSLSports.com. 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
2: Number one, Anthony Edwards is expected to play in game one tonight.
1: Amazing. They said he's had a miraculous recovery over the last 24 hours. He's gone through hyperbaric chambers, all types of different stuff to get back on the floor. I'm very grateful for this because otherwise I thought the Western Conference second round was going to be completely unwatchable basketball. I thought it was going to be 100% miserable. Ant at least is going to win you a game, probably. I think that's fun. His fire on the floor is equal and maybe greater than even Victor Wembanyama, who that's one of his best strengths in addition to being 7'5". I do love the way he plays. The team really seems to, he's one of these players that's good enough that when he's on the floor, that team believes they can win they can win every game. And that is pretty rare. I do think that is something that really matters with winners, and I think Anthony Edwards is a winner in that sense. So I'm happier to see him. I hope he can stay healthy throughout.
0: Antler spray?
1: Whatever he's got to run on it.
0: Who was it that used it? Was that Ray Lewis?
1: Yeah.
0: Didn't he have a torn pec that miraculously healed in like 10 minutes? Mm-hmm. And they said, hey, did you use HGH? He's like, ah.
1: Sprayed some deer antler spray on it.
0: Deer antler spray.
1: Yeah.
0: Stuff is awesome. I guess, yeah, it makes the series more interesting, certainly. I'm surprised you think the Spurs are so unbeatable.
1: Well, I do think Victor Wembanyama is probably already the second best player in the NBA. Okay. I think he has made that huge jump. Steph Castle's been awesome. They just have a lot of depth. They seem to know exactly what their identity is. Dylan Harper's getting better every day.
0: And the shorthanded Wolves just ragdolled the Nuggets.
1: They did. They absolutely played very well. The Nuggets an extremely wounded, flawed team. And I thought, really credit the Timberwolves for taking advantage of it. And look, the Spurs have not really faced a lot of adversity. They did a little bit, right? They lose game two at home. Victor Wembanyama gets hurt. And you thought, oh, how are they going to respond to this? And then they went into Portland and erased two double-digit second-half deficits.
0: Yeah, and Portland sucks.
1: And Portland stinks. And they did find themselves down, but they did answer the bell when they needed to. And yeah. I think that's a team that's learning how to win. And I think that momentum is going to pick up throughout the playoffs. So I don't know. Maybe I'm underselling Minnesota. Probably am. I'd be very curious how they handle Victor Wembanyama tonight. I'm very excited for this game.
0: You're going to handle him with Rudolph.
1: Again, I would not have been excited about it otherwise. I'll be curious. I wonder if they put Julius on him and then have Rudy as the roamer coming over and helping. They did not do that at all against Jokic, and it worked really well. That's kind of been the strategic... that's been the strategy for guarding Wemby for a lot of teams. Go small and then have somebody rotate over. Same thing with Jokic. So I'm curious to see how they handle that. Of course, it's not one look. They throw 20 different looks at a guy throughout a playoff series, but I'll be curious what they go with opening. And I think Chris Finch is a good playoff coach. So they'll have some things for Minnesota. This isn't going to be for San Antonio. I don't think this is going to be a four-game series, probably not even a five-game series.
0: I don't know if there is another player in the NBA that I would pick if we were doing, fantasy draft stuff, and I had to play against Victor Wembanyama, I'd probably pick Rudy, wouldn't you?
1: Chet.
0: I'll see. If I would go the other way, if we're talking about, I thought you'd bring up somebody big and
1: you know who was great against him this year? It was Nurk. No kidding. Nurk was great against him.
0: I don't think an even more beanpole guy is what would take Wemby out of it. I think it'd have to be a big guy that beat him up.
1: Well, Nurk is great because he will swing across your arms if you bring the ball down, which is fine. Foul him five times, Nurk. Make him unhappy to be playing basketball against you. Every rebound, you're lower than him and you're just pushing him out, which I think is a really good strategy. It's why, honestly, I think there's a real push just for Victor alone for the Jazz to re-sign Nurk, just so you can have Nurkic and Walker Kessler and Jaren Jackson Jr. to throw at him over and over and over, because it's just a lot of looks and it's miserable. But yeah, I think that's the same path, which is why I might say put Julius Randle out there.
0: As opposed to Rudy. See, but if I'm thinking somebody who's big and long and very much moves well side to side, like, that's Rudy.
1: Jaden McDaniels does that very well as well. Yeah. So he's not as tall. And again, I don't think tall matters against Wemby because he's taller than you. It doesn't matter if you're Rudy 7'1 or Jaden McDaniels 6'9. Yeah. He's 5 inches taller than Rudy. It doesn't really matter. So that's not going to be the issue. I do think it's somebody who can get up into him.
0: He's not that much taller than Rudy.
1: Look at the photos. Honestly, Wemby might be 7'6 already. It's
0: well, Rudy's crazy. Like 7'3.
1: No, Rudy's not that tall. Rudy's at least, he's a true 7-footer. The gap between these two players is insane. I can't believe Wemby's this big.
0: And then I can't believe I'm saying this, but go Sixers. Let's make this happen.
1: Yeah, great series.
0: Hey. Honestly, people, I thought that Embiid should have won the MVP the year he did.
1: Uh-huh.
0: And people disagreed with me, which of course you certainly can. Everybody was saying give it to Jokic. I don't think people appreciate how truly dominant Embiid is when he plays.
1: Yeah.
0: I mean, Boston had nothing.
1: It's the ultimate caveat is when he plays, but it works both ways. When he plays, he shreds dudes. He's awesome. That dude absolutely rips when he's on the floor. There's no question about it. Joel Embiid is a Hall of Famer. He's a deserving MVP. Probably would have had more than one had he stayed healthy. You know, I remember that draft class with Wiggins and Jabari Parker and Dante Exum. And out of nowhere, this dude playing with Wiggins at Kansas was like, oh, this dude's so much better than everybody else on the floor and has only gotten better in the NBA. His body is just so freakish, it hasn't stayed healthy.
0: He is huge.
1: Yep.
0: I mean, huge. And if they're going to try and guard him with Karl Anthony Towns, it's going to be a long series for the Knicks.
1: Yep.
0: But if Embiid doesn't play, and sometimes he doesn't play the mental game well, then the Sixers might be in trouble. I don't know. I'm certainly not in love with the Knicks.
1: But the nice thing is about the Sixers, now they can't win the series if Joel doesn't play at least five games. You know, they can't win the series.
0: Well, his latest thing wasn't an injury, though. It was appendicitis. So it's not like...
1: Well, then he had his knees fallen into at the very end of this last game. Yeah. And I think he's okay. It sounds like he's okay. But he's just isn't prone to those types of injuries for whatever
0: appendicitis?
1: Reason. No, people falling into his knees and it really ruining his life. But the nice thing is outside of Joel... Playoff P is suddenly playing like playoff P. Paul George looked very good in that series, including the closeout game. And then Tyrese Maxey, I think, is better than Donovan Mitchell. I think he's eclipsed Donovan to be kind of that upper echelon of top four or five guards in the NBA. You know, he's not Anthony Edwards. He's not Luka. He's not quite the top. He's not Shea, certainly. But that second.

0: quite the top, he's not Shea, certainly, but that second tier of guards who aren't MVP candidates but are clear all-NBA guys and every year all-stars, Tyrese is just incredible. He's awesome. It's why I'm not so quick to poo-poo small guards quite yet. He's not tiny, but those guys who can score off the dribble and can kill you in the pick and roll and just make the right decision over and over have a ton of value, and Tyrese showed it.
1: Yeah, I don't like selfish guards, but unfortunately you've got two selfish guards, so you've got to pick your point.
0: I don't even know if he's selfish. He'd be 30, 11, and 7 in this last game. Yeah. Like, he dribbles, but someone's got to dribble. What do you have, Joel, bring the ball up?
1: The assist is no longer a team stat, necessarily.
0: Not what it once was.
1: No. So, I don't know. We'll see. But
0: the East, East is really interesting. Playoffs are way better than the West.
1: Yeah, it's just because all the teams suck, though.
0: Yeah, they're all very
1: matched. They're all crappy, and whereas in the West you have one really great team. I'm not quite as sold on the Spurs as you are, but we'll see.
0: Yeah.
1: What's next?
2: Number two, the Mavericks have found a replacement for old Nico.
1: This is a great hire by them.
0: Yeah, Masai Ujiri ran the Nuggets before Tim Connolly, who built the championship team, but really built a very good team. He built a team that I believe was in the bubble against the Jazz, if I remember, and then Masai went to Toronto and did build a championship team there,
1: no,
0: right?
1: No, he was gone from Denver a long time
0: ago. Was it Brooklyn? That. And then Toronto?
1: No. He's been in Toronto since like 2013.
0: Was it that long?
1: He's been in Toronto forever.
0: Okay. Well, he built some good Denver teams. That's where he started. And then he went to Toronto and did a very good job and won the title, traded for Kawhi, made enemies with Brooklyn, if I remember correctly. He was yelling at them. And then, this is a great hire. This is exactly what
1: Who was it that tried to arrest him after the...
0: Uh-huh. For going onto the court.
1: That was in the finals, wasn't it?
0: Uh-huh. I think it was in Toronto. Was it a Mountie? No, because they were in Golden State. I think somebody tried to arrest him.
1: That was not a good look.
0: No, it was a really bad look.
1: That was not a good look.
0: No, he's good.
1: No, he's really good. And Dallas has proven to be super dysfunctional with the new ownership group. And you and I don't really think Adelson's son-in-law is doing a great job. But this is a great hire. And they said they were going to go out and swing for the fences on the GM standpoint, GM front. I think they got one of the best, I don't know, five or six GMs in the league.
0: Has consistently
1: delivered. At least.
0: Yeah.
1: In Toronto.
0: Yeah, has consistently delivered really good teams. He's drafted extraordinarily well. He won Executive of the Year in 2013 and then moved to Toronto.
1: Is that what it was? Yeah. I knew it was. He's been in Toronto for a long time.
0: Because Denver is notoriously very cheap with their front offices and their coaches. They won't retain people at a high-value deal. So, yes, he goes to Toronto, builds that team out, including Pascal Siakam and Fred VanVleet, and then gets, I don't know if he probably didn't draft DeMar at that point, but builds the roster that could trade for Kawhi and wins the title and becomes, probably a legend up there in Toronto, I'd imagine.
1: I'm trying to think. Oh, we never got to the Pat Riley has lost it sound. Who would you say are the top GMs in the league right now? Would you still put Pat up there? I'm not so sure.
0: No, Pat's lost that. Tim Connolly, extraordinarily good.
1: Yeah, he's great.
0: RC Buford, the Spurs, continues to do a very good job. What's his name with the Thunder? Has done a really good job.
1: Presti,
0: and then Masai's probably right in that conversation. Yeah.
1: I still.
0: Dan Rose has done a good job with the Knicks.
1: Yeah. I still throw, and I don't know if he's even technically qualified or not qualified, but maybe that's the word. Danny Ainge, I still think is one of the best GMs in the league, even though he's not technically. That's why I'm saying Austin is the executive technically, mm-hmm. and Danny's the CEO, but I would still throw him into the conversation.
0: Yeah, Danny, of those names we had, I think you've had those top three or four guys who the proof is in the pudding. Danny hasn't won a championship since 2008. Now, but he did win a championship, and he's built some very good teams, and he built a Celtics team that won the year after he left.
1: Yeah.
0: So he could have easily had one in the last 5 years had he just kept his old job. Brad Stevens is really good, too. He's done a good job, but some of the corpse of what Danny Ainge left over.
1: I think part of... I don't know. I was thinking about this today. I think the philosophy change in Boston since Danny left might actually be responsible for some of their shortcomings.
0: Oh, there's a real chance that 2 years from now we're looking at how did they not get more out of Jaylen Brown and Jason Tatum's combination?
1: They've just bought way too much into the three-point bucket, and they didn't do that while Danny was there. And yeah, they had a championship, so hey, knock yourself right out. But ever since they've become this... We're going to take the most threes in the league by far. Mm-hmm. The results have been super inconsistent, particularly in the playoffs.
0: That loss to the Knicks last year was really bad in the playoffs. That was a bad series
1: loss. This last loss was
0: and
1: terrible.
0: And then losing this one, Game 7, which we'll talk more about coming up in the next hour, was a really, really bad loss. And I get Jason Tatum was hurt all year.

0: then hurt in game seven, but that was, it's a bad loss. You're up 3-1 against a pretty battered Philadelphia team and couldn't close it out. Yeah, I'm a little curious about Joe Mazzulla's intricacies and how long they last.
1: Yeah, is it a Mazzulla thing? I think it might be a Boy Wonder thing. I think Danny might have kept the lid on what the Boy Wonder wanted to do schematic standpoint. Because, I don't know, I mean, there's these stories that, and who knows what's true or not, but there's these stories that Danny Ainge's critique on the Quinn Snyder-Dennis Lindsay Jazz was they were too reliant on the three.
0: Mm-hmm. Too analytically driven.
1: That's not really his game. And then all of a sudden he leaves and they turn into the most volume-wise three-point shooting team in the league. You know, I don't know. We're through the looking glass, Ben. Who knows what's true and what's not.
0: Yeah. But
1: I kind of wonder because, you know, the nerds love the three ball. But when it leaves you,
0: which it does
1: in the playoffs, you got to – how did Dwayne Wade put it for the Jazz?
0: You got to have a second gear.
1: You got to have another gear.
0: Yep.
1: I don't think Boston has another gear.
0: Agreed.
1: All right, what's next?
2: Number three, the Mammoth lose game six. Their season is over. The playoff run is over.
0: Really curious to hear what Bill Armstrong has to say next time we hear from him. You know, they've got a draft coming up and a first-round pick. Doesn't really matter that much right now with where the Mammoth are. And if you get, you know, the fourth overall pick last year and Tej Ginla the year before that with the sixth overall pick, that's where kind of the youth, I think, of this roster is going to revolve around. And great, if you could hit on another first-round pick, whatever. It's not going to change all that much of what they do this summer, minus if they trade it, which those do still have a lot of value. We still see, you know, on draft night over the last couple of nights, A, Bill Armstrong be active, and then B, go out and use it to acquire talent. So that's what I'd be keeping an eye on for their offseason adjustments.
1: And I expect some. I just wonder, like we talked about in the first segment, just how dramatic they're going to be. I mean, they accomplished their goal.
0: Mm-hmm.
1: They did not disappoint. They did not, I think, misrepresent themselves in the playoffs, game six a little, but the rest of the series certainly was.
0: Oh, really, I think that probably represented who they actually are.
1: Yeah.
0: Some nights really good, really competitive, probably not as good as the best teams in the NHL.
1: So from run it all back to cut the whole team, I wonder where Bill Armstrong lands.
0: Probably somewhere in the middle.
1: Cut half the team?
0: Sure. You know, yeah, I mean, in all honesty, does that matter? Your bottom line? No, I like all the guys on the bottom line, and Tanev and O'Brien are the cool dudes. But, yeah, you know, who are you replacing? You've got 10 guys that probably really matter, just like an NBA team has 6 guys that really matter.
1: Do they bring back Yamamoto?
0: Yeah. I suspect the answer would be yes.
1: Ian Cole is 37?
0: Yeah, an older guy.
1: I wonder at what age it really leaves you in hockey.
0: Ovechkin's still cranking.
1: Well, Jaromir Jagr is still playing somewhere.
0: Right.
1: But not the same, you know. You know, cyclists don't hit their peak until like their 40s.
0: Just like me. I turn 40 next month and I'm about to really kick this thing into gear. I hope.
1: Become a competitive cyclist?
0: I don't know. I just hope it's not winding down.
1: Oh, trust me, it's winding down.
0: Ah, the check engine light's on.
1: Trust me, it's winding down. I was surprised to see the Mammoth get dropped in game six. And we were talking about the pressure, and maybe the pressure gave way. But that was, for a team that had played pretty well through the first five, that was certainly a stinker.
0: I think they were disappointed, and I think they were right to be disappointed. That was not the performance they had worked for all season. A closeout game at home to send it back to game seven with the series not over. Mm-hmm. This wasn't down 3-1. In fact, you were up 2-1 in this series. And again, went to overtime and back-to-back games. You had a real chance to close out this series. For that to be the final taste you go into the offseason with is a very sour one. That was not a good performance.
1: No. And hey, every team but one ends on a loss, right?
0: Yeah.
1: But that's a tough one.
0: But you know what? That can be a good thing, too. Recognize how far you actually are.
1: We're going to play some audio from Mammoth Locker Room Cleanout. We're going to do that coming up at 3:30, and then we'll play some more at 4:30. A lot of players weighing in and some really good stuff. A lot of optimism coming from the players.
0: Okay. I'm excited to hear it.
1: We'll get to that. Stay tuned. 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
5: With respect to the rep of the Mammoth, it is on an incline and has been since the end of last season when the player stock, family stock, wife stock, girlfriend stock, that has spread over the course of the last 12 to 18 months here. And the reputation of the organization is immaculate based on a number of players and other hockey personalities that I've talked to. So I think without question, it's becoming, and I say becoming because it's just in its second season here, but becoming a very desirable destination for a lot of players. That's certainly going to be impactful come free agency. But at the same time, when players are putting together their no trade lists, I can't imagine that too many are going to be looking negatively with respect to the Mammoth.
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0: 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And listen every Thursday afternoon to this show, Jake and Ben, for the winner. It's the Beehive Meals Hero of the Week. We're going to talk some NBA playoffs coming up right around the corner. We've got Royals suite tickets to give away.
1: That is sweet.
0: A little bit later on in the show.
1: Do you have something you want to talk about?
0: No, go ahead.
1: There are a couple of NBA moves. We talked about Jamal Mosley, which I think we should get to in a bigger segment. But the Chicago Bulls, this is funny, bad timing. The Chicago Bulls, just announced from Sham Sharania, have an open front office exec position, are hiring Atlanta Hawks senior vice president Bryson Graham to be the franchise's new executive vice president of basketball operations, which is essentially the Austin Ainge of the new Chicago Bulls now. Hiring a guy whose team just lost by 70 points in the playoffs is really tough. And then second of all, wasn't the rumor that Captain Jack was their GM too? Wasn't that why he took that job?
0: Well, it was either Captain Jack or the owner's kid.
1: Or
0: I think isn't Kyle Korver in there somewhere?
1: Grant Hill also?
0: Yeah. Not a particularly well-run franchise. I mean, there's a reason that teams pluck execs from the Spurs.
2: Silver and gold, mate.
0: Usually you see execs from well-run franchises get hired to, you know, if you're not going to take like Masai Ujiri, who has experience, and you're taking an up-and-comer, usually you pick a functional franchise to select from. And I'm not sure how functional the Hawks really are.
1: I agree. They have talented pieces.
0: They drafted Jalen Johnson.
1: They drafted Jalen very well. Yeah, that was great. They messed up the Trey Young, Luka Doncic deal. They could have had Luka, you know. Would Luka still be on their team? I doubt it. But
0: who was the trade for the Spurs guy that they totally booted?
1: DeJounte Murray. Yeah. They blew that big time. They gave up several future swaps and unprotected picks that ended up being an absolute flub. They went out and got Dyson Daniels from New Orleans. That ended up being a good trade. So they're just kind of, I think, as we were just talking in the last segment of like, where would you put Danny Ainge? We know Danny Ainge does not have that job anymore with the Jazz, but among kind of front office execs, I think Danny, like, inarguably top 10. No question about it. Atlanta is like exactly what you would expect for somebody who has that job. Like a mid-level city. Guys seem to like being in Atlanta. I think there's some tax advantages. Maybe I'm wrong. You kind of do okay. You do made some mistakes, did some good things. Nothing that like really stands out as you're not the worst by far, but you're nowhere near the best. So you're going to hire somebody out of that. They better be pretty darn sharp.
0: It's like hiring Joe Dumars as lieutenant.
1: Yeah. It's like, well, guy, don't worry about what the guy in front of me did. It's not remarkable.
0: Pick a functional thing.
1: But maybe I'm different.
0: Yeah, that that doesn't make sense.
1: Speaking of which, though, according to Jeff Goodman, somewhat suspect as a reporter, though he's pretty plugged into basketball, especially college basketball, he just tweeted that the Jazz are adding a man named Ben Gonzalez to the in a front office role. He has been the Georgia director of basketball operations for the Georgia Bulldogs. So we'll see what role he steps up and takes with the Jazz. I will tell you there are a lot of front office jobs that you never hear anything about. I don't think he's stepping in to be, you know, above Justin Zanuck or right below Justin Zanuck or anything.
0: Are you saying he's got to find out where the good coffee spots are?
1: Probably. He's got to get there early. He's got to know, make sure he knows how to unlock all the doors everyone can get in.
0: Not going to have the reserved parking spot in back.
1: He's got to make reservations for all the draft picks that they host when they come through town.
0: Okay. All right.
1: So he's got to learn what the best restaurants are?
0: Ben, I'm never going on a cruise again.
1: You're done?
0: Yeah.
1: Oh,
0: are you following this story?
1: Okay, I read it. I had to run some errands before the show today, and I just saw the headline.
0: I disliked my only cruise experience.
1: Uh-huh.
0: Not the point. There is a boat, a Dutch cruise liner that is stranded at sea with roughly 150 people. They've got a hantavirus outbreak.
1: Three are dead already, right?
0: Three are dead. Lots of people are sick. Not to mention that people know where the hantavirus comes from, right?
1: Rat feces.
0: So the boat's infested with rats. I don't like that to begin with.
1: This is a throwback to Captain Jack. This is pirate times. You've got a boat carrying disease-filled rats. That's how the plague spread.
0: Yes! And now they're floating off the west coast of Africa. And let's see, this Cape Verde. They said, hey, can we come get these people? And they said, no.
1: Hell no.
0: They're not letting them anywhere near.
1: No, of course you cannot.
0: This rat-infested cruise ship.
1: We've had a weird number of hantavirus stories in the last 12 months, I feel like. And yeah, this is by far the strangest.
0: Because since COVID, and I can tell you when on the Disney Wish, they take sanitation like super seriously.
1: Big time.
0: There's these washing stations and they encourage you to wash all the time. And I totally get it. Happy to wash my hands. No problem. But that does nothing for you with hantavirus.
1: Yeah. Wasn't there a big cruise ship that got struck with COVID too?
0: Yeah, and they couldn't, they were off.
1: 700 cases on one boat.
0: Weren't they off Washington, like Seattle or something like that?
1: I'm not trying to like laugh that? About it. I don't know if, like oh that? Yeah, seven people died. Oof.
0: Yikes!
1: Yeah, see, that was bad.
0: No, hard pass. Not
1: yeah,
0: doing it.
1: Yeah, starting to wonder if maybe the cruise ship is not the best path.
0: I just don't want to be stranded at sea. That sounds just awful. Can you imagine? I don't even get claustrophobic, really, but I think I would if I were trapped on a cruise ship at sea with the hantavirus.
1: Yes, if the whole thought is, and I, you know, I, like everybody else, when COVID started to pop up, started to feel like every time you took a heavy breath, you're like, that's it, I've got it. Or you had a tickle in your throat, you're like, oh, great, emergency room's next. And I'm sure if you're stuck on this boat, anything, which you get nausea, as you did, being on a boat, I'm sure you're like, I'm a little seasick.
0: And
1: you're like, no, I've got hantavirus.
0: I'm a dead man.
1: Send the doctor.
0: There's nowhere we can go.
1: The doctor has it too, probably. So, no,
0: I think I'd sleep on the deck or something. And I don't want to, no enclosed spaces.
1: Yeah, nothing enclosed. But that's not, does it? I don't think it spreads that way.
0: Yeah, it's airborne.
1: Hantavirus is airborne. Yeah. You don't have to eat it.
0: No, it's the.
1: Don't eat rat feces.
0: No, the droppings harden and then they.
1: They turn into dust.
0: Dust, yeah.
1: I'm with you.
0: I think I'm one and
1: going
0: done.
1: Going out, yeah, I'm going, I'm with you. I'm sleeping on the deck.
0: Yeah.
1: I'm outside the whole time.
0: Could be raining, I don't care.
1: What year was that Honda really took over the U.S.? Like
0: I don't
1: 96,
0: know.
1: 97, before Christian was born.
0: Christian's like, what?
1: What is this?
0: Huh? Stay tuned. We're going to talk NBA playoffs coming up next. Jaylen Brown took to Twitch. What's that one? Wasn't that like a meetup?
1: Like video games.
0: A meetup site for single adults?
1: It's like video games.
3: No.
1: Streaming. It's where Christian hangs out.
0: Are you on Twitch, Christian?
3: No.
1: You're not?
3: No.
1: Oh, I thought you were streaming gaming or something.
0: Is it anything?
3: Not anymore.
0: Is it anything like chat roulette?
3: It's like Instagram Live, basically.
0: What?
3: It's like our YouTube stream.
1: Yeah, it's just like our YouTube stream. People come on and watch you play video games or watch games with you.
3: Breakdown films.
0: What's funny when I was young is if you made people watch you play video games, you were considered rude. Now it's a thing.
1: It's a pastime.
0: Where people are enjoying watching other people play video games.
1: Big time.
0: I cannot think of anything I'd want to do less.
1: To be fair, games have gotten way better. More watchable with other people playing them than they were when we were kids and you were trying to beat Castlevania for 45 minutes and you couldn't get past the first level. They are more interesting to look at now.
0: I remember Castlevania.
1: Yeah. But it wasn't fun to watch somebody else play.
0: Sit there and watch someone play Bubble Bobble.
1: Yeah,
0: it's
1: right.
0: Just the worst.
1: Let me play. I think it's two players.
0: Awful.
1: I only have one controller. Marble Madness.
0: Oh, I was almost there. Let me play another guy.
1: Yeah. That changed, I think, was like Grand Theft Auto.
0: Is that?
1: I was like, oh, this is funny to watch.
0: Okay. Stay tuned. We're talking NBA playoffs coming up next.
1: Talking video games.
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0: 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And you can't miss with a Minky. Definitely not going on a cruise ship. Hantavirus.
1: Yeah.
0: Hard pass.
1: It's coming for you.
0: Let's talk a little NBA playoffs, Ben, because the Boston Celtics were eliminated by the Philadelphia 76ers, which I got to admit, I was surprised on Saturday night that Philly won that game in Boston. And Jaylen Brown, probably not too pleased losing, but he went to the, what was it again, Christian? Twitch, not an adult dating site.
2: No,
1: probably has happened,
2: but maybe.
0: But it's a video game streaming thing. Why is he talking? Is he playing video games when this happens?
2: He's literally breaking down film from the game.
0: All right,
2: he's doing like a play by play, going over like calls that the refs missed or mistakes that he made and why he made the decisions that he did.
0: All right,
2: he was kind of losing it.
0: Let's play this sound.
3: When I was dead last and getting calls, I was vocal about it. I got thrown out some games or et cetera. And they keep saying like this push off and this stuff like that. You know how many players do that? That is such that's the common play, a basketball play. Every player does it. So why are you targeting me? It clearly had an agenda. Maybe because I spoke in those critical of the refs in the regular season. So you know how they responded. Like, you're going to lead the playoffs in offensive fouls. That was the response from the officiating crew. And I've actually spoke to some refs, and they said it was agenda going into each game. So anytime Jaylen brings his arm up, just from reputation, just call it. Paul George does the same thing. Jalen Brunson does the same thing. I can go down the list. It's a basketball play, whether y'all believe it or not. You know what I mean? Everybody does that when you drive, especially if you got bodies on you. But Philly took advantage of it, and they took advantage of the officiating, and it cost us to some degree. I've been doing it all regular season, not a problem. And now all of a sudden, it's offensive foul every time. You better keep that same energy with everybody else.
0: He did bring it up. I guess he didn't there that he had 10 offensive fouls in that series.
1: He had six specifically just with that push-off move.
0: Initial reaction?
1: I am totally with him that if they're going to call it against Jaylen Brown, I'm going to be curious to watch every member of the Oklahoma City Thunder foul out of this series, because they do it more than anybody. I remember watching the last time the Jazz played them, which was a whatever game, you know, a nothing game. But Shea does it. Jalen Williams does it. Cason Wallace does it. Chet does it. It's like if you watch it, you're like, how do all of these guys get to their 12-foot jump shots and they're wide open every time? And you recognize, oh, yeah, they just drive into you. They use their off arm to push you away, and they step back and shoot it. By the way, that was Lowry's entire isolation game this year. You know, we talked about Lowry improving and averaging almost 27 points a game. That's why. Lowry got into that exact move that was taught to him, because coaches around the NBA are very smart, scouts are very smart, and they say, they're not calling this foul, just go ahead and do this every single time, because Shea does it and all these great offensive scorers do it. And then, yes, they apparently decided to make it a focus of emphasis on in the playoffs, and it really hurt Jaylen.
0: They won't make those calls against Oklahoma City.
1: I agree.
0: So why is that?
1: I don't know. I do think
0: you think that's what's relevant to this?
1: I do think what he is saying is accurate, that I do think there will be vendettas against players. If you've been overly loud, if you've been complaining too much, if you've been thrown out of too many games, I think they'll look at you. Okay. They'll watch you more closely.
0: So I'm glad. I had a tough time hearing Jaylen through all his tears there. But I think I got the gist. Now let me ask you this: if it's true and these officials have an agenda and a vendetta against Jaylen Brown, would it be smart to go on the talk snap breaking down just how bad they are at their job and calling them out in front of everybody so that, you know, a couple of radio bozos in Salt Lake City are even talking about it? You think that's a good way to get it fixed? You think that? And he's talking about, oh, I don't know, maybe my criticism of the officials earlier in the league has created some bad blood that results in things not going my way. Duh!
1: Yeah.
0: Duh! I want to show him the tape of Rudy getting thrown out in the first 8 seconds of the game against Houston, the game after he put the refs on blast.
1: Yeah. Chris Paul, you know, who was the ref that every time he called a Chris Paul game, Chris Paul left or lost the game. Yes, these refs do have these types of vendettas.
0: But Jalen and a lot of people, yourself included, because you gave, and I'm not coming at you, I'm just saying you gave us a thorough breakdown on the lack of fairness in all this, actually think that people care about justice. Actually think that the NBA cares about justice, or the refs care about justice, or getting it right, or applying the rules fairly. Maybe some kind of do, but they're not robots. They're humans. And they're humans that are unionized and have a community. And so you may not like it, but if you publicly go out and blast a member of their community, they're probably not going to view you all that favorably. And you say, oh, well, that's unfair. Okay.
1: Yeah.
0: Okay.
1: This.
0: Does Shea criticize the officials?
1: No.
0: I bet he doesn't.
1: Yeah.
0: And guess who gets every.
1: Not this way.
0: Guess who gets
1: not
0: every.
1: Not publicly.
0: Guess who gets every whistle possible? Shea.
1: Yep. Yeah.
0: Because these mouth-breathing officials worship these guys. And they're going to give you all the calls you want because they're big fans of yours.
1: Yeah.
0: Unless you do what?
1: Complain about it. Put them on blast.
0: Put them on blast. And by the way, you're a star player.
1: Yeah.
0: I'll listen to some, you know, middle of the road players sometimes complain about calls. But Jalen, what do you bet me that you get more calls than your average player because you're a star? And that's what happens in the NBA because of the bozo refs. So you know what you do? You lean into that instead of coming out and put them on blast like a crybaby. It's so foolish, in my opinion. And people, you misunderstand the room. It's not about justice. They don't care about it.
1: Right.
0: They don't, I mean, I'm sure they'd like to get it right, but they certainly don't want to get blasted for getting it wrong. Now, everybody today is talking about this. He's never going to get a call again.
1: No, he will. This will be remembered. Now, I'm sure he's mad and rightfully frustrated that his series is over, his season is over. He had an MVP run this year. He's not going to get that type of love. In the voting, but this is not going to help him going forward, to your point, next year.
0: It's not.
1: And also, like, I'm going back, you can just Google or a Twitter search Jaylen Brown push off. You'll see several people have edited montages together. To be fair, he's also not very good at the move. Like, Shea is really good at it. He's way more subtle with it. There is one thing of, hey, my momentum's here. It looks like you've got my arm kind of extends, and then I step back. And then there's Jaylen Brown, who does put his shoulder into everybody and really, like, pushes you off. And Jaylen, you've got this stocky build, like, not trying to get too dorky in the X's and O's of why these calls get made. But even the way your body works, Jaylen, is working against you, and that's why you're getting these calls. So either get better at it, stop trying it. And if you've been called for three offensive fouls already, that is your turn to adjust. You know, a batter who doesn't like the strike zone has to adjust after the first time he's two at-bats that he strikes out and hasn't adjusted to where it is now.
0: Or
1: that's on you.
0: You lose and you complain about it.
1: Or, yeah, don't do anything, lose, and then take it to Twitch.
0: And listen, I have been a big Jaylen Brown advocate this year. Boston was way better than they should have been. He doesn't get as much credit as he deserves.
1: Agreed.
0: And I know that he was a Finals MVP, but pay attention to all the narratives surrounding the Celtics. It's all about Jason Tatum. And so this will transition to our next bite we're going to play from him. You know, how do you handle it when you're Scottie Pippen? When you're one of the best players in the game, but eclipsed by a teammate.
1: Mm-hmm.
0: And everybody thought that the Celtics were going to tank this year. We're going to do what the Pacers
1: gap
0: were going to do.
1: That was the big talk. Will this be a gap year?
0: The whole thing. And Jaylen Brown was the guy left, and they overachieved, and they had some breakout performances, but mainly it was about him, you know? And then Tatum comes back, and everybody's going, what a miraculous return by Jason Tatum.
1: They can win the title
0: now.
1: They
0: could possibly now win because Tatum is back. And so here's Jaylen Brown talking about how he felt about this season.
3: Man, this group was a special group. I'm so proud of this group and the way we played. I wish we trusted that style of play a little bit more, but I know playoffs kind of shifted our rotations and what we wanted to do. But I'm so proud, and it was my favorite year of my basketball career. One, streaming with you guys, chat, was awesome. Like, being able to talk to y'all was like therapy every single day. You know what I mean? I mean, not every day, like once a week or whatever I was doing, just to be able to get on here and give y'all the perspective and kind of, because, you know, these narratives be going left and right just to hear from the horse's mouth. But then also being able to just be a part of a group that just through the uncertainty came to fight and came to compete and came and went to war. I'll take a team like that any day of the week.
4: Like that?
0: So I actually have no problem with what he's saying.
1: Agreed.
0: And I get why he's saying it. But even like Christian has a description of the bite in our doc here. And even Christian has shot at Tatum because it's all about Tatum. It's not about Jalen. Jalen loved this season because it was all about him.
1: Why do little kids like their birthday?
0: It's all about them.
1: It's all about them. Yeah. The day is all about you. Yeah, no wonder it was fun. You had the ball in your hands the entire game.
0: So how do you handle it when you're Scottie Pippen? And funny that Scottie Pippen is the ultimate example. He won't be remembered as one of the NBA's 50 best or whatever. Yeah. He'll be remembered as Michael Jordan's really good teammate. Mm-hmm. Michael Jordan's number two.
1: Yeah, the best, second best player of all time.
0: Yep.
1: That's not what anybody wants.
0: But he was great.
1: He won a bunch of titles.
0: So how do you handle it?
1: Yeah.
0: And Scotty handled it like a pro for most of his career. He's surprisingly bitter about it.
1: He is. Yeah.
0: In retirement.
1: Agreed.
0: If I'm Jaylen Brown, I'm a little bitter about it too.
1: I get it.
0: And I get why this year is his favorite year, although you shouldn't say that.
1: He's going to be all NBA second team this year. He's getting those accolades. He has a finals MVP, to your point, though I think everyone will always remember Jason Tatum being the better player on that team, right or wrong, probably right, but neither here nor there.
0: See, you just said it.
1: But exactly right, and that bugs him clearly, because yes, I'm not even, I will say this, you're a little more read into it than I am, notoriously, if you listen to our show. I probably take things a little bit more at face value, and I mean this in a good way, in a compliment. I think you're better at picking out some of these things than I am, because we will revisit the story a week later, and your initial thoughts come true more often than mine.
0: I
1: think he just doesn't mean anything by it. Like, this Diana Russini-Vrabel thing's probably nothing, and you're like, there's definitely something here, and you were right. You're better at that than I am. Immediately listening to this, I'm like, oh man, this dude is bummed that Jason Tatum came back, because not only did he say, this was my favorite year this year, he also noted that the thing he didn't like was how the rotation changed at the end of the season.
0: Uh-huh.
1: And there are two pieces that changed. One, they went out and traded for Vucevic from the Bulls. They traded Anthony Simons, who was unplayable in this series. And then more importantly, Jason Tatum came back.
0: Uh-huh.
1: So if you know, you go on vacation, and I talk about how it's my favorite show I've ever done. These 5 days I do with Christian and I just think it's the best work anyone's ever done. You come back, I'm like, you know, there's some changes in the show I just can't quite put my finger on. I don't know what I don't like about it. The last
0: couple of days are strange.
1: It's probably a shot at you.
0: It is.
2: He won conference finals MVP.
1: And finals MVP.
2: And finals MVP. And this is his favorite season.
1: Yeah.
0: Yes. I believe him. A lot of Jazz fans will tell you their favorite season to pull for the Jazz was Jerry's 500 season.
1: Yep, 03-04.
0: When everybody thought they were just going to be terrible. I mean, I don't blame him for feeling that way. I don't. I bet it was.
1: Yeah,
0: I bet
1: absolutely.
0: It was really great. I don't blame
1: him. You got a ton of accolades. You got a ton of love.
0: I don't think it's very smart to say it. And I don't know. I don't think he can escape it.
1: Well, again,
0: unless he gets traded.
1: We've talked about this a lot, and I do think Oklahoma City is on the verge of bucking this trend, though they still got a long ways to go, and we'll see who gets out of this Timberwolves-Spurs series, and whoever it is going to be tough for the Thunder to beat. I think the Thunder are probably about to win back-to-back titles, and they will be the first team to do it in whatever it is, 7 or 8 years now. But these windows just do not stay open long, and they don't stay open long for a lot of reasons. And the most notable one is the salary cap. And actually, if we want to look at why the Celtics are where they are today, in addition to Jason Tatum tearing his Achilles, it's that they had to trade away Kristaps Porzingis, and they had to trade away Drew Holiday, and they had to trade away some of their best players to get under the luxury tax so they could continue to build a roster going forward. That is certainly a big part of it. But also, these egos are enormous, and these personalities are weird. And I will tell you specifically, Jaylen Brown is not a bad guy. He's a weird guy. And weird is not derogatory. He's a Berkeley kid. He's been smart his whole life. He's like the head of a chess club or something. He's like a thinker. He's an intellectual. And sometimes those guys don't mix with everybody super well. You know, nobody liked Adam Keefe when he was in Utah. Some of these intellectual guys, I think, are hard to be around the other athletes. But sorry for Adam Keefe catching a stray there. But, you know, personalities can also kill a can kill a dynasty. And I don't know if we're going to see Boston get back to the top of the mountain. There's a real chance we don't.
0: He may be smart, I don't know, but this was really dumb. You know, one thing...
1: That's the thing. Explain smart. Okay, you were awesome at Cal Berkeley. That doesn't mean you know how to run the dynamics of a team. Well, I mean, the world's full with smart people who can't get along with anybody.
0: You know, like social media and the Players Tribune, and players just cry about how their message is twisted in the media and stuff like that, and how they want control over...
4: Like that?
0: To defend PR people who I'm usually criticizing, PR people are really good at saying... That's probably not a good idea.
1: Yeah.
0: So if you have total control over it, this is really not a good idea.
1: He has full agency and, yeah, no limitations when he goes on Twitch.
0: Breaking down where the ref sucked with video assistance may feel super satisfying at the time. Maybe like, oh, I've got him.
1: Yeah.
0: So dumb.
1: Don't do it.
0: Don't do it.
1: Do not do it.
0: Don't do
1: and
0: it.
1: You wrote it in ink because it's on the internet.
0: Yeah,
1: and even if you're like, hey, I really regret doing that, it's always there. Every time you get called for an offensive foul, we will remember this now going forward.
0: You remember when Dennis Lindsay did a breakdown over how many times they got screwed in the final 2 minutes of the fourth quarter and then made a big stink about it and sent the league or whatever? Did it get better?
1: Yeah, right. Did all of a sudden better? The Jazz are getting a favorable whistle?
0: I doubt it.
1: No.
0: I doubt it. So, way to go. Good move. And now the Celtics totally underachieved. Under the standard that they overachieved. Does that make any sense? They overachieved, and all of a sudden we're thinking, oh, Boston, I did it.
1: We said they were the favorite to come out of the East, question.
0: 100%. And now you go out in the first round against Philly?
1: Be very curious to see what Jason Tatum's knee injury is that it didn't allow him to play Game 7, because that's pretty catastrophic, to not play in a closeout game, even though they said he was day-to-day.
0: Oh, it's probably faked it to prove his importance.
1: Take this, Jalen.
0: No, Jalen did too well this year. So you know who's going to be responsible for our exit? You.
1: Yeah.
0: Congratulations.
1: Yeah, this is on your shoulders.
0: Yeah, we're not going into next season with them talking about who's the best player on the team. Heck no.
1: I am curious.
0: We're talking about how you sucked in the playoffs.
1: You said Boy Wonder earlier, and I was honestly debating who are you talking about, which I think is an interesting part of who the Boston Celtics is. Now, you were talking about Brad Stevens.
0: I was.
1: You were not talking about Joe Mazzulla.
0: No.
1: Both of those guys are Boy Wonder.
0: They're both young,
1: Both of those guys are young guys who stepped into otherwise established jobs replacing legends. Now, I don't necessarily want to say that Ime Udoka was a legend, but had gotten to the Celtics to the finals. And Brad Stevens, who was a good coach, had also gotten the Celtics to a very high level before stepping aside. Joe Mazzulla is winning with another person's team. And maybe he has a way to take it to the next level. We will see what he does
0: so
1: next.
0: So is the Boy Wonder, though.
1: No, but exactly, I mean, right. Like, so that's what I'm curious. They could also just have the wrong guys in place that are winning with other people's players. And actually, this kind of mirage that this was a future dynasty building, which I remember you and I talked about as well with the Celtics, maybe that wasn't possible.
0: Brad Stevens hasn't done a dang thing.
1: I liked the Derek White trade.
0: Okay.
1: And I liked Al Horford. But he's also lost Al Horford. Mm-hmm. Now. You know, he's... Yeah, has he undone everything he's done? Well?
0: Signing a geezer off the street or trading for a geezer, I don't know. Is that really a brilliant move?
1: Right. And they didn't win because they had Al Horford. They won because they had Jason Tatum and Jaylen Brown, which again were...
0: And Derek White's really good. So,
1: he's done some decent things.
0: Not totally blasting the guy,
1: but he didn't,
0: I guess,
1: build that from the ground up.
0: Absolutely not.
1: I know you didn't know what Twitch was. I know that you kind of don't know what the Snap Talk is. What do we call it?
0: The talk snap.
1: Yeah. The chat bot. I hope as technology continues, because you hate that we're on YouTube. We're on YouTube, by the way.
0: I do hate it.
1: Go to kslsports.com or go to YouTube and look up KSL Sports. I hope that as technology continues to infiltrate our lives, especially our jobs, at some point you have to say this same thing.
5: Streaming with you guys, chat.
1: I hope you have to start referring to chat as if chat's a person.
0: Well, I didn't even understand what he said.
1: Say it again.
5: Streaming with you guys, chat.
1: He was talking about how the best part of his year, other than having the ball in his hands the whole time, was streaming with you guys, chat.
5: Streaming with you guys, chat.
1: Chat is obviously just the audience, but it's now the entire word for anyone who is paying attention. Yes, the audience. So
2: we
1: do
2: have a chat on YouTube.
1: We do have a chat.
2: And people chime in.
1: And I hope at some point it becomes a part of what we like to say in the business, your workflow.
0: But it's not a singular person.
1: Correct.
0: So That's dumb.
1: But I want to hear you have to talk to Chad.
5: Streaming with you guys, Chad.
1: Because, Christian, how long has that been a phrase? Like 5 years people have been talking to Chad?
2: It definitely, COVID definitely was the explosion.
1: I wonder who brought that up. I wonder who was the first person to say Chad. Regardless, I'm excited. It's coming for you one day. You're going to have to talk about it. One day you're going to have to talk to, comma, Chad. And it might be the death of Jake internally. It might be the day we see Jake die inside fully. But it's not that far off. If Jaylen Brown's doing it while he's breaking down film, it's not too far on your heels.
0: Well, Jaylen Brown's obviously an idiot. So I don't know if that's going to happen anytime soon.
1: All right, chat.
0: I will talk to our listeners because that is a accurate statement.
1: Uh-huh.
0: Chat, that's not a person. It's like people who are trying to have relationships with a stupid, give me an AI.
1: Claude. Yeah.
0: Where they're talking to Claude like it's a person.
1: Uh-huh.
0: If you do that around me, I'm going to think you're an idiot. Am I wrong?
1: No, you're right. I can't wait till we have the first AI assistant on an NBA bench.
0: If they call him Derek and treat him like he's a human, I'm going to be...
1: Oh, it's going to replace George, unfortunately for George.
0: The Rodman?
1: It's going to replace George Rodman. It's just going to be some humanoid robot that's looking at an iPad screen that tells you whether or not to challenge a call.
0: Boy Wonder. I don't get it.
5: Streaming with you guys, chat.
0: What was that stupid movie where the gladiator villain fell in love with his phone?
1: Her? Is that what it's called?
0: I don't know. I'm asking you. I have no idea. I had no interest in watching that movie.
1: In fact, I think it's called Her, period.
0: In the slightest. And the fact that at least the premise of that show is becoming more of a reality is so gross.
1: Mm-hmm. It was Scarlett Johansson, I think, did the voice, if I remember correctly.
0: Which is totally creepy. I would never have signed up for that role if I were her.
1: Or Joaquin.
0: Or Commodus, yeah.
1: was that his name?
0: Uh-huh.
1: Okay.
0: You know, he watched his brother die.
1: Did you see the new one?
0: The new Gladiator?
1: Uh-huh. No. It's terrible.
0: I could have told you that.
1: Yeah, it's terrible.
0: That's the reason I didn't see it.
1: You were smart. Me? Not so much. I didn't see it in theaters.
0: Well, yeah, Rusty Crowe is probably desperate for money.
1: He's not in it. He dies in the first one, if you remember. Spoiler.
0: Well, it could have been a prequel.
1: Christian, have you seen the original Gladiator?
2: Yeah.
1: Okay. No, it's a sequel.
0: So, who's it starring?
1: Denzel.
2: The lead is
0: the training
2: new
0: day guy?
2: Paul Mescal. Up and comer. Yeah.
1: Who rules? I'm a huge
0: Paul
1: fan.
0: Who?
1: Paul Mescal. He plays Shakespeare in Hamnet.
0: It's called it's called Hamlet.
1: Hamnet is the movie. Pedro Pascal's in it. And Denzel.
0: Wait, the creepy guy that likes to grope everyone?
1: Who?
0: Pedro.
1: Oh, Pedro.
2: No, it's called Mandalorian and Grogu.
0: No, I'm telling you, that Pedro guy has he's got
1: he's
0: a
1: touchy.
0: He's touchy.
1: He's a touchy guy.
0: It's like a thing.
1: Uh-huh. Anyways, chat. We got more on the other side, chat.
5: Streaming with you guys, chat.
0: Nope. We'll have
1: he more. Said it so naturally.
0: We'll have
1: he's
0: more
1: been doing this for a long time.
0: Coming up next, we're gonna play some locker room cleanout sound for you. From the Mammoth, we'll let you hear from Dylan Gunther coming up right around the corner. Stay tuned. 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

0: KSL Sports Zone. Jake Scott, Ben Anderson. I was thinking I was talking Lagoon over the weekend. I was thinking Lagoon's in this song. Have you heard anything about the new ride?
1: The Nutcracker.
0: That's what it's called, right?
1: Mm-hmm. I heard the line was super long.
0: You heard it's good?
1: I have not heard yet, but I hope it makes the lines for the other new rides shorter.
0: The name of the ride itself is not inspiring.
1: Agreed.
0: I'm not sure if that's a home run.
1: I'm with you.
0: Like, I don't hear Nutcracker and think I need to get on that ride.
1: You need to go to Lagoon for the Nutcracker.
2: Not a lot of men that are riding this ride.
0: Yeah, right. It's either that or Christmas. You know what
1: right.
0: I mean?
1: My thought was Christmas, and I love Christmas, but it also doesn't, I don't associate Lagoon with Christmas
0: either.
1: No,
0: that's what I'm saying.
1: Yeah. Now, if you like went through and it snowed on you or something, I'd be like, okay, we're cool.
0: Wicked.
1: Rat King there.
0: Wicked. That makes a lot of sense.
1: Yeah. Colossus.
0: The fire dragon.
1: Yeah, it makes a lot of sense
0: to
1: me.
0: Nutcracker. I mean, they're thinking the lame Christmas thing or the...
1: Kick to the groin.
0: Or a kick to the groin, yeah.
1: The groin kicker.
0: Or...
1: What?
0: My prescribed punishment for a lost review in the NBA.
1: Mm-hmm.
0: The coach gets kicked in the groin.
1: Right.
0: Gets the Nutcracker.
1: Shout out to our friends at Lagoon, though. The ride's great. I'll get on it eventually. Yeah. The Rocket. Cool.
0: Cool.
1: Right.
0: The White Roller Coaster, even though that's not what it's called. You know what it is.
1: Yeah.
0: It's not so white anymore.
1: But the groin kicker.
0: Yeah, the Nutcracker. I don't know. I don't know if I'm going to get in line for that. No. Let's get to some hockey locker room cleanout sound, shall we? Here is Dylan Gunther. No doubt, big performance this season. By the way, the power play still sucked in Game 6, Ben. Something that's obviously got to get addressed. But let's go ahead and hear his comments, locker room cleanout yesterday.
3: I know Bill was laughing this morning. Couldn't take me seriously in the meeting there.
4: What do you take the most pride in this season? I know it was a long one, but... You know, ups and downs. Where do you guys take the most pride in?
3: Yeah, I feel like we set goals, and I mean we achieved them. I think like throughout the year, we obviously had bigger goals, but throughout the season, we were pushing to make the playoffs, pushing to be in the wild card one, and we achieved it. And I mean, not satisfied with it. I think there was still I think we left a little bit on the table, which gives you a little bit of a sour.

0: And yeah, I mean, you're playing the same team and you're just continuing trying to grind them down. So I think just the process of trying to grind down the other team and how to just chip away and kind of invest is a good learning experience.
1: There was an air of confidence about this room all season long. What made the biggest difference between last year and this year in terms of being able to operate in that culture with the group?
0: Yeah, I think like when you have a little bit of success, definitely brings confidence. But I think that we've always kind of had that. I feel like for us to be successful, we play with a little bit of swagger, and we have some skill and stuff. And I think it's important for us to use that.
2: 40 goals this year, congratulations. Like that's a big milestone. But yeah, where do you think you can get, you know, you're still really young, probably still pushing to get even better than that. Where do you think you really can reach in your career?
0: Yeah, I mean, I think I've gotten better every single season, physically. And I think I just want continuous improvement. I mean, might not show up all the time on the game sheet, but I think just trying to strive and trying to get a little bit better every single season is my goal.
2: How do you think playoff hockey compared to like the other high levels of hockey or like high intensity hockey games that you mm-hmm. played, whether in, you know, WHL championships and World Juniors and all that kind of stuff?
0: Yeah.
2: Like, was there anything that surprised you about the intensity or anything like that?
0: I feel like it prepares you well, like playing in those big games and even playing in the playoffs in junior, like still a 7-game series. You're still breaking down the other team. And I think it prepares you, but yeah, I mean, just the crowd and the people watching on TV and stuff. I think it's just a lot of fun to be there, and to have that makes you want to be back there.
3: You mentioned the 40 goals again, big deal. Congrats! But Turney mentioned all throughout the season how good you were on the other side of the puck as well, and not a lot of people see that. How do you think you've improved this season, especially on that side of the puck?
0: Yeah, I think. I think like goal scoring has kind of got me into the league, but being able to defend and stuff got me more minutes, especially like when I was younger, and just allowed me to play more and then utilize the stuff that I'm good at. So I take pride in that. I think I'm competitive and I don't like when they score when I'm on the ice. So I think that's a big part of it. And if you want to be a winning team, everyone has to defend. So.
3: Who knows what the ceiling is for you goal-wise, but what do you want to work on during the off season to help you into the next season?
0: I feel like I can hold on to more pucks, like down low. Try to just work on protecting the puck a little bit better, spinning off guys and stuff, and then getting to the net. I think if I can add like a few more rebound goals and like even tipping goals, those add up. So I think continuing to work on that aspect, and then just speed and strength. I mean, faster I am, the more productive I'll be, and better the team will be.
4: A couple of the guys have said that playoffs are now the standard. How do you uphold that standard moving forward with how difficult it is to even get to the postseason?
0: Yeah, I think you just want more all the time from yourself, and then when the players want more from themselves, the team will just naturally be better. But yeah, I mean, we've gotten better ever since I kind of came here. The team's gotten a little bit better every season, and I don't think that'll stop.
4: What did that first round series against Vegas, an experienced team, teach you about what it takes to win in the postseason?
0: Yeah, I think just sticking with it. I think the last game we played in front of them a little bit too much, and they were just pretty calm and collective and composed and allowed us to just kind of make the mistakes. So I think just keeping that level head and not forcing stuff when it's not there, just chipping away and it'll come.
5: Thanks, Dylan.
0: Thank you. Thanks.
6: There you go, Dylan Gunther, and no doubt going to be a big part of, we talked about how much change will come. I have no doubt that he'll be a big part of the team going forward.
7: Curious how much better he can get, in all honesty. There's not 60 goal scorers. He's got 40 already.
6: Yeah.
7: There are some 50-goal guys, but you don't get that much above it. And, I think there's a real possibility he gets to 50. But, how much does that change the quality of player he is? And then what's next? And, you can be a two-way player. Nick Schmaltz is an absolutely terrific defensive player. Can Gunther add more of that? Can he add more playmaking? I think those would be the big questions for Dylan.
6: I agree. And, this is part of the internal growth that we were talking about, right? How much does a player

0: like that get better.
1: Yeah.
2: Like that?
0: And you think the ceiling's a little lower?
1: No, I don't want to say the ceiling's lower. He's just, what is he, 23? And he's really, like, he's getting close to what basically, unless you're Wayne Gretzky or Ovechkin, kind of maxes out. Like, the same reason in the NBA, nobody averages 40 points a game. It's like you kind of get to 30 and you stop. How much higher can you go if you're Dylan Guthrie? Especially because Dylan is not a Connor McDavid, like, get the stick on my puck, weave through all of the defense, and get to the net front. A lot of his is set up on one-timers. You know, he is reliant on the center or whoever in the power play to set him up. And that doesn't mean he didn't have more of those, in his words, greasy goals this year. He did. He got better at that. But that's not, it's not his game, necessarily. So as a sniper, it's kind of like a three-point shooter. It's just like, you know, if you're not creating most of or all of your goals, how much further can you get? That's where I'm curious.
0: All right, we will play more locker room clean-out sound for you coming up in the 4 o'clock hour, probably toward the bottom of the hour. But we're going to hear from Clayton Keller and Logan Cooley as well. So make sure and stay tuned for that. We'll have more Jake and Ben coming up next, 97.5 the KSL Sports Zone.
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0: Hey everyone, Jake and Ben here for our friends at Beehive Meals. 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
1: Yeah, it's super easy. And look, if you love the slow cooker or you love the crock pot, those options are still absolutely terrific. I had some over the weekend. 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
1: And oh, nice.
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0: Jake and Ben, 97.5, the KSL Sports Zone. Jake Scott, Ben Anderson. We got to talk about that at some point. Maybe Brian, did you see the Celtics gone fishing on?
1: I didn't. No, I need to look it up.
0: On Inside the NBA on ESPN, which still feels weird.
1: Yeah.
0: Okay, people are familiar with this, right? What they do. Every time a team loses in a series, they put up a graphic, and it's usually a goofy photo of the team and other relevant people fishing. And it's gone fishing, and it's kind of cartoonish, right? Well, they did it for the Celtics last night or Saturday night. And Ben, the graphic is a boat, and there's members of the team fishing. There's
1: Bill Simmons, there's Mark Wahlberg, there's John Krasinski from The Office, there's Will Hunting. Matt Damon from Good Will Hunting. Ben Affleck's also there. Tatum, Brown, and two other people at the front of the boat.
0: It's Mike Vrabel and Diana Rossini doing like the Titanic
1: thing. Uh-huh.
0: Like they wanted us to do at the Titanic Museum.
1: Yeah.
0: And we refused.
1: We didn't do it.
0: And people are either laughing or people in Boston are really upset. The hosts themselves, who do not see those graphics, by the way, until they put it up there, they absolutely tap danced around it.
1: Yeah.
0: They did not want to talk about it.
1: Usually media doesn't burn media, right or wrong. Now, you and I have taken some blowtorches to
0: The
1: media whenever it's seemed appropriate. So it's not an issue you or I have. Yeah, they certainly were a little uncomfortable with it.
0: Well, she used to be on ESPN.
1: Yeah, she was an ESPN person.
0: I saw some wingnut from Boston saying, I told you ESPN had a bias. ESPN knew nothing about that. It was just the crew on Inside the NBA doing what they do. I think it's hilarious. I think it is funny watching the national media tap dance around that story. The fact that it's not ESPN that ran with that story, but it's Page Six that is doing the biggest sports story of the year is hilarious. And you know what? I think a lot of people thought the mouse has taken the edge off of Inside of the NBA. I'd be curious to your opinion on that. I don't know how much the show has actually changed now being on that network, because it's still produced by Turner. It's still the old production company that is creating the show. It's just aired now on ESPN. And I would say this is evidence that, no, the mouse hasn't
1: neutered it.
0: Not completely. Taken the edge off of it.
1: I think actually some of the other issues have been they've just like tried to add in some weird segments that haven't worked at all versus just kind of going with the tried and true of what worked on TNT. But you try and keep things fresh and some things work and some things don't. I think ESPN has probably tried to walk a little bit finer line of not offending anybody than they were worried about on TNT. And ESPN just owns so many different properties that with Disney, they probably have to be a little bit more careful. But again, man, like the simple part of it, and it's what you always bring up is Page Six. Diana, Mike, if you don't want to get made fun of,
0: don't do it.
1: Don't do it.
0: If you don't want it on Page Six, don't do it.
1: I get that Diana worked at ESPN starting in whatever 2015 and then left a couple of years ago to go to The Athletic, but you violated very serious rules. It's kind of the rules everyone knows not to violate in media. And that doesn't mean you don't build relationships with people and don't get on first name basis with people, but you don't become intimate with those people. You can get to know somebody, you can become friends with somebody as long as it's still understood that you're going to cover them critically, but friends has to be a very strong line. And I'm not saying you're buddies with them, I'm not saying you're hanging out with them, but you can be friendly. I'm friendly with people I cover. I absolutely am. But Diana, you crossed the ultimate line. I don't know what to tell you.
0: Ben, I know you're very attracted to Austin Age.
1: Mm-hmm.
0: There's just lines that you can't cross.
1: Can't cross.
0: That's how it works. I saw a tabloidy report that she is devastated that Mike picked his wife over her.
1: What would Mike have? What was he supposed to do? Honestly, pick Diana in this situation?
0: Well, she thinks so.
1: Apparently.
0: Yeah.
1: But like, what would that look like for either of them going forward? How did she think that was the best outcome?
0: I don't know.
1: I'm not saying people haven't done this in the past. You know?
0: Who, Ben?
1: Tom Brady picked...
0: And who?
1: Giselle over...
0: Well, Bridget Moynihan.
1: Yeah, Bridget Moynihan, but...
0: Oh, I thought you were going to say Tom Brady had a reporter, an insider.
1: No, people have picked high-profile affairs over their previous spouse.
0: But Giselle wasn't working for The Athletic.
1: No, at all. That's why this is stranger. And, to be fair, to go back to our tried and true... Nick Saban argument that if I cheat on, what's he call his wife, Miss Jenny or whatever her name is, I can't remember. Uh-huh. He has to do it with Hillary Clinton. Giselle is Hillary Clinton.
0: Uh-huh.
1: Giselle made more money than Tom Brady did when he left Brigitte Monaghan. Now, that's not an excuse to do it, but...
0: Kind of a sleazy move, really.
1: Giselle was more famous than either of them. Maybe not either of them, but Giselle was a worldwide superstar. Now, Diana Rossini is more famous than Vrabel's wife, but you're a media member. You can't leave for that relationship. That doesn't make any sense at all.
0: There, what's his name? The UNLV head coach. Why am I spacing? Football coach. Used to be at Utah. Went to Florida.
1: Dan Mullen.
0: He married a TV reporter from Salt Lake when he was here.
1: Okay.
0: I do think that there are appropriate ways to do relationships.
1: Well, look, you're going to meet the people you work with.
0: Uh-huh. And I don't know in their particular case, but my point is, you know, relationships happen in a variety of ways. I got to think there could have been a more responsible way
1: absolutely.
0: To do this.
1: Yeah, absolutely.
0: And if you're going to pick a mistress... I'm sure there are plenty of barflies out there that would be happy to...
1: Man. I've got Diana's Wikipedia page open. And it's hard because you would think it would be like a long one.
0: Uh-huh.
1: She has a... Am I going the right way?
0: Yeah.
1: Right. Uh-huh. It's not that long.
0: No.
1: And you get down to Vrabel.
0: And it's long.
1: And it's long. And also, she only has like four paragraphs. But half of her Wikipedia page now is Vrabel.
0: Well, that's also... Nobody's going to remember a story she broke from here on out.
1: No, correct.
0: Unless it's to say, how did you get that? How did you land that? Was your anonymous source exactly?
1: It all traces back to this this controversy with Vrabel, which again, she brought this on herself.
0: Indeed.
1: I wish I could feel bad. I really don't.
0: And now she's getting clowned on inside the NBA of all places.
1: But you saw Stu Gotz said he would bring her back. You know who Stu Gotz is?
0: The radio guy.
1: The radio guy who did the show with, who's the guy in Miami?
0: Dan Le Batard.
1: And they broke up for whatever reason. And Stu Gotz went to CBS Radio. And he said he'd bring Diana Rossini back whenever she wants to have a job. He said he'd bring her back on the radio, which maybe that'll be her next gig. He said, we're friends, and I care more about her friendship than... He said, I'm not a journalist. I'm an entertainer, which I think is actually totally fair to say if you're a sports radio host. Yeah. Yeah, Rossini was not an entertainer. She was a journalist.
0: Uh-huh.
1: But if she wants to switch the job and just be a journalist or an entertainer now, we'll see if she comes
0: back. Is she very entertaining?
1: I have no idea. If we've been entertained by this story...
0: Well, yeah, I mean, if she jumps on and starts dishing the dirt, well, yeah, that's very entertaining. But being entertaining on a sports talk show and talking about Vrabel's abilities in the boudoir are a different kind of entertaining. Maybe she'll write a song about it, like Taylor Swift.
1: I don't even think SNL has hit this, which to your point is like, why are people not joking about this?
0: Because they're afraid of the NFL.
1: They are afraid of this, clearly.
0: Mm-hmm.
1: And this is like right up SNL's. Alley.
0: Yeah, people don't pay attention to these sorts of things, but it matters who breaks the story.
1: Yeah, it does.
0: It matters what outlets cover the story and what outlets choose not to. Again, ESPN didn't even mention this story for 11 days.
1: Well, you and I are hard-hitting journalism. That's why we talked about it.
0: Or I just am glued to page 6, 24/7.
1: We just really like the story.
0: It's a salacious story.
1: Yeah.
0: Again, I know you're attracted to Austin Ainge, but you're married.
1: Correct. Not to Austin Ainge.
0: Not to Austin Ainge, but to somebody else who's a lovely person.
1: Mm.
0: I think it would compromise your job and your marriage.
1: Correct.
0: Maybe some other things. All right. Coming up next, we'll talk some more NBA playoffs. We're going to have NHL more mammoth locker room cleanout sound coming up at 4:30. Stay tuned. 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
1: I'd be very curious how they handle Victor Wembanyama tonight. I'm very excited for this game.
0: You're going to handle him with Rudolph.
1: Again, I would not have been excited about it otherwise. I'll be curious. I wonder if they put Julius on him and then have Rudy as the roamer. And I think Chris Finch is a good playoff coach, so they'll have some things from San Antonio. I don't think this is going to be a 4-game series, probably not even a 5-game series.
0: I don't know if there is another player in the NBA that I would pick if we were doing, you know, fantasy draft stuff and I had to play against Victor Wembanyama. I'd probably pick Rudy.
2: 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So.

0: KSL Sports Zone. We'll get back to the NBA playoffs. We can talk about that clip, and the Spurs and the Timberwolves should be a pretty good matchup, I think, but a little bit better than Ben. We can dive back into that. But did you see real quick, Ben, the failed proposal at the Red Sox game that's making the rounds?
1: I did not.
0: Okay, you tell me this because you're more familiar with game ops stuff than I am. But this is all fake, right?
1: I would think
0: they do it to
1: so.
0: Go viral. You should see it. The guy proposes.
1: I'm pulling it up right now.
0: The guy proposes. It says, "What's her name? Will you marry me?" And then she kind of reacts coldly. And then you see her mouth. I don't know. And then they have kind of an awkward interaction. Got to be fake.
1: I think they really. So again, as we've talked about, some of the obvious stunts,
0: like the bear dumping popcorn on the Rockets fan.
1: Yeah, the guy gets his hat attached to a helium balloon and it pulls his hat off. Those are fake. People do really propose.
0: They do
1: at games. This is not super uncommon.
0: And they have faked no's before.
1: They probably have faked yeses and no's before, just to generate some.
0: I think it was the Rockets that had a famous no.
1: And the Jazz had a very famous one where the dancer got proposed to, and she said yes. You know, it was cool. They they did a different dance than she had practiced, and she's looking around like, how do I not know the moves to this entire dance? And it turns out her fiancé had set it up.
0: I used to know a dude who proposed to his wife at a Jazz game, and she said yes.
1: Okay. Well,
0: but I got to think the no is just... Because there's no way you do something like that if you think a no's coming. If it's even possible that a no's coming. But yet, it goes viral... If the no happens, just because it's so embarrassing. I got to think fake.
1: This is pretty good arena acting if it's fake. I'm generally with you, or I would just tend to believe this is fake. This woman does a very good job of looking like this might be real. She looks legitimately not mortified, but like she's considering his feelings and breaking his heart in front of... How big is Fenway?
0: Because it's just, but it wouldn't be believable if she just said hard no. You got to sell
1: Correct.
0: It.
1: She can't like throw the ring down and stomp out. Then we know it's fake. Throw a hot dog in his face. We know that's fake. She does look like she's kind of being a nice guy about it, or a nice woman about it. I'm on the fence about this one. I kind of think this might be real.
0: Could you imagine anything more humiliating than that?
1: Proposing at a sporting event.
0: But proposing and getting a no at
1: a sporting event. I guess that's the worst.
0: That's as bad as it gets,
1: well,
0: right?
1: I'm
0: that's,
1: with you.
0: That's worse than my little league having my fly down in right field.
1: Well, it wasn't just that your fly was down. It's that you pulled your red shirt through the fly.
0: I didn't
1: for
0: pull
1: some reason.
0: Anything.
1: I don't know why you yanked it, too. That was weird. But neither here nor there. You proposed to your amazing wife once you knew she was going to say yes.
0: Yes.
1: I'm sure you guys had discussed, should we get married?
0: Uh-huh.
1: When would you want to do it? Et cetera, et cetera. Christian, I don't think you sprung it on your wonderful wife. Hey, Jules, let's just, this is a total gamble on my part, right?
2: I did it to get her to stop hounding me about it.
1: Okay, but you guys had discussed.
2: Yeah, right.
1: Likewise, you know, it was in the talks. It was in the conversation. So while the moment may have been a surprise, the topic of conversation certainly was not. You have to be a true sociopath to risk it, in my opinion.
0: If you don't know, that's what I'm saying. That's why this has got to be fake.
1: We know idiots.
0: Yeah.
1: And I'm not even talking about anyone. I'm sorry if you're listening to the show, you think we're talking about you. We know idiots. There are dumb people.
2: Yeah, these guys are at a Red Sox game.
1: These guys, he's proposing at a, if he's serious, he's proposing at a game. At least 15% of the population that proposes at games is an idiot.
0: Yeah.
1: So there's a chance this is one of the 15% idiots who not only is an idiot for proposing there, he's an idiot because he doesn't know what the answer is about to be.
0: Have I told you the story about my late father-in-law? I ruin is too strong. We're kind of ruining my proposal.
1: No.
0: Have I told you about that?
1: No.
0: And by the way, we had his memorial yesterday, so shout out to... the entire Nazarene family, but he's from Iran, right? So he's from a different culture. And I thought, well, I've got to ask the father of the bride permission, you know, stupid tradition on my part, like an American tradition. So I went over to his house the day before and I asked him about it and he kind of gave me, he kind of gave me a look like, okay, okay. And whatever. As soon as I left, he called my wife. as soon as I left.
1: Dang.
0: And by the way, he doesn't know the custom.
1: No, he didn't do anything wrong. No,
0: and the fault was mine. And in retrospect, it makes it a funny story that now he's included in, which is a nice warm memory. But
1: the surprise was.
0: But the surprise, spoiled. She knew it was coming.
1: Oh, okay.
0: And I was not the type who had her help me pick out the ring or anything like
1: right.
0: that.
1: Right. You really did kind of put a lot on your shoulders.
0: Right. What's I did. That? And then I said, oh, okay, sure. I had a great relationship with my father-in-law. Yep. But as soon as I left, bam, right on the phone.
1: Your soon-to-be fiance was just here. He wants to know if you're going to say yes. And so, if I'm okay with it.
0: I assume if she was going to tell me no, she would have put the kibosh on it, though. So I think he actually did me a favor. You know what I mean?
1: Sure.
0: Then I wouldn't have had the humiliating no.
1: Did you do it in public?
0: Yeah, in public, but not publicly.
1: Sure. You were outdoors. There were people that could have been around.
0: Uh-huh.
1: But you didn't make a spectacle in the middle of a restaurant.
0: Oh, I told you I had to ditch my friends.
1: Yeah.
0: Because we were at Oktoberfest and we ran into some friends. Uh-huh. And I was like, oh, hey, guys.
1: We can't hang out tonight.
0: Great to see you.
1: You can't hang out with us at Oktoberfest.
0: They were like, hey, do you guys want to come and go to the tent? And I was like, hey, we're going to get a bratwurst. It's like, yeah, we'll be right there.
1: I'll be there in 20 minutes.
0: Be there in a sec.
1: Yeah. Shout out to your father-in-law, honestly. Send the best to your family.
0: We had it was nice yesterday. But yeah, like that I knew she would say yes.
1: Yeah, yeah. But this guy maybe didn't.
0: Well, and don't do it at a game.
1: And that's especially a bad Red Sox team. This team's like 10-23 or something.
0: This is fake.
1: I hope so. I hope for his sake.
0: What did you think about Joel Embiid saying he'd buy tickets so the Knicks fans can't? Did you see that story?
1: Pathetic. Yeah, I don't know. Not on Joel's part, but yeah, man.
0: The Philly fans?
1: Hey, Philly fans, just buy tickets to support your team. If you like your team, which I get why you wouldn't like this 76ers team. This has been a... what's an appropriate term to say? This has been a difficult marriage since the process began. What was that, a decade ago now? That they were tanking all the games for 4, 5, 6 seasons, whatever it was, to get Joel Embiid and Ben Simmons and yada, yada, yada, all these pieces. And to get to where
0: Jahlil
1: they are
0: Okafor.
1: Now, Jahlil Okafor. Yes.
0: Markelle Fultz.
1: Right. All the Michael Carter Williams. Yeah, all the best pieces. Man, those were number one overall picks. Or top 5 picks, a lot of those guys. Not Michael Carter Williams, thankfully.
0: Rookie of the year?
1: He was. I get why 76ers fans probably are skeptical about this relationship. However, you're the 8th seed. You just knocked off the 1 seed.
0: Mm-hmm.
1: No. 7 seed who just knocked off the 2 seed. Joel, this was the craziest stat of the weekend other than what the Orlando Magic did in their Game 6 loss, scoring only 19 points in the second half, which is mind-blowing. But that over the last 2 weeks, the 76ers have won the same number of games in Boston in the playoffs as they had since 1983.
0: I saw that.
1: They could not win a game ever in Boston in the postseason. I did not know this was a number. But to match that by winning whatever 3 games in this series in Boston is awesome. Very, very cool for them. I still understand why there's some skepticism about this 76ers team and whether Joel's going to be healthy or not. But there's something brewing here. I hope Joel doesn't have to actually pay fans to use their own tickets and that the Knicks fans, God love them, don't infiltrate wherever, whatever the Philly arena is called.
0: Joel basically said, we're going to need that support. We're going to need them to be extremely loud. If you need money, I got you. Which, yeah, is an empty...
1: Xfinity Mobile.
0: An empty promise. I don't blame fans for selling their tickets.
1: Not at all.
0: I really don't. Yeah, be more compelling. I wonder how many Jazz fans sold their tickets to the finals. Because I remember hearing those stories, right? Like, oh, I can pay for all my whole season tickets just by selling...
1: Playoff tickets
0: to Game 6 or whatever the case is. I wonder how many people actually did that. I bet the number is super low because that Jazz team had a connection to the community and they were super compelling and they had this build up to it and on and on and on. Those of us that are old enough, not Christian, to remember kind of how that worked. I bet you the people that actually pulled the trigger and did that was super low. But if you don't have the relationship with your fans to get them to come to compel them to leave money on the table.
1: Mm-hmm.
0: I don't blame them. If it's not that important to them to go to that game, by all means, sell away. And don't shame the fans. That bugs me. If you're the Raiders who are already complaining about the opposing team,
1: yeah,
0: fans outnumbering them, well, be more compelling.
1: Yeah.
0: Do what the Golden Knights did and endear yourself to the community. Make sure people want to go.
1: I was at the first game ever for the Mammoth. And yeah, it was a hodgepodge of colors and jerseys and sweaters of different teams. And then 2 years later, you and I were out on the plaza on Friday. It's Mammoth gear all over the place. They've done a nice job giving the fans something to believe in. And yeah, Philly, I get why your fans don't like you. Now, I thought it was lame, and you know, you'd hope the 76ers fans would go and support this team because the 76ers can beat the Knicks. You know, I picked the Knicks to make the finals before the season started. I'm feeling better about it today than I have at any point this year, other than when I made that bet or that guess. We didn't bet anything. Just that prediction. But 76ers fans, like, you have the best player in this series. You might have the two best players in this series. Joel healthy is the best player in this series.
0: He is. I agree with that.
1: The second best player very well could be Tyrese Maxey. Like, he does what Jalen Brunson does, but actually plays a little bit of defense. So I'd believe that. So go win this series. Go to the conference finals. Finally recognize or realize what the whole process was about. And I don't think you're going to beat anyone who comes out of the West, but you're an injury away from having a real chance to win whatever you want because they can beat either Detroit or Cleveland, whoever gets out of the other series as well. So, yes, I guess hope the 76ers fans would go and support their team. But do I have any problem with fans wanting to sell their tickets to make their money back? That's on you, buddy. You bought them in the first place. You can do whatever you want with them.
0: And in a very strange way, the ludicrously overpriced everything in New York works to their favor.
1: It's cheaper to go to games in Philadelphia, including travel, than it is to go to a game at Madison Square Garden. And you didn't even mention the best part yet. You don't end up on one of James Dolan's lists.
0: Which is nice.
1: You don't.
0: Which is nice.
1: You don't end up
0: your daily life when you're used to spending $30 for a slice of pizza. Dropping $500 on a ticket to a basketball game doesn't feel quite as painful.
1: And again, if your option to go to the game at Madison Square Garden is $800 and you can go spend a weekend in Philly, risk your life, and also go to a basketball game, life's pretty good for $500.
0: Is Philly dangerous?
1: No. Philly's cool. It's a cool city.
0: I've never been.
1: Yeah. I went when I was younger. I don't know.
0: Risking your life.
1: Probably any real city. I went to Nashville. The cab driver was like, don't go over there. Stay over here.
0: Stay on this side of the river.
1: Thank you, sir. Good advice. So I'm sure you can get yourself in trouble in Philly. You can get yourself into trouble in New York. But yeah, if you can go to a game for cheaper and you can ride a train down for how long is the train ride? Not that long.
0: Uh-huh.
1: To go from Philly or New York to Philly. Good for those dudes. And Knicks fans are hilarious. Now, Philly fans are also hilarious. I've gone to a couple of NBA drafts and they take place in Brooklyn. And the two best fan bases every time at the draft are Knicks fans and Philly fans. Now, I went to the draft during the process. So those fans were going absolutely bananas. 76ers fans were nuts. I was at the Joel Embiid draft. And they were in Barclays Center. It happens in Brooklyn. They were in Barclays Center starting a Let's Go Philly or Trust the Process chant with like 400 people blocking up the entire walkway of the arena. I thought it was really funny. Knicks fans, you go to a Jazz game and there's Knicks fans going nuts. I saw Knicks fans almost fight each other at a Jazz game this year when there was like 40 people around. I do like that they congregate. So these are two very funny fan bases going head to head. And Knicks fans, you want to buy tickets and infiltrate? Go ahead. Philly fans, make some money. Go take over Madison Square Garden.
0: Who's feeling better about their prediction that they don't really love? You or me? You picked New York to win the Eastern Conference?
1: I think I also picked Denver, though.
0: Yeah, it was rough. No, but I'm speaking specifically about New York. Or me picking Cleveland.
1: I think Cleveland might be the worst of the four teams still playing. I could be wrong on that. I would listen to I'm way wrong on that. But they were down 15 in the first half to Toronto in Game 7 and probably should have lost that series earlier.
0: Their defense is so bad. But why New York's defense is bad? Why equally as bad?
1: New York has really good depth. You don't have to love all the players, but like if your bench includes Mikhail Bridges, who's flawed, but when he decides he can attack the rim, still.
0: No, Mikhail Bridges is awesome. They've ruined him.
1: They have ruined him. But when he decides he wants to go to the rim, it's a really good player. Like Jose Alvarado's a pretty good player. Deuce McBride's a pretty good player.
0: But if they don't have the ball, huh? Yeah, what does right. it matter?
1: If they're watching Jalen dribble, Jalen Brunson, that is, it doesn't work as well. So they have depth, though, and you watch Cleveland, and Sam Merrill's really cool. He's fun to watch. And Evan Mobley and Donovan and James Harden are good players. But you start getting into some of their depth, and it's just very, very questionable. So
0: I don't love either team, but I certainly don't think the Knicks have arrived.
1: Well, no, none of these teams that are here have ever made the finals.
0: The Pistons might be a really bad matchup for Donovan and Cleveland.
1: Well, they're just going to push them around.
0: Yeah.
1: And they're going to make both James. And the nice thing about the Orlando Magic, if you're a Detroit Pistons fan, is none of the backcourt players really make you guard. Jalen Suggs guards. He's not a very good offensive player, so you don't have to try that hard to defend him. Cade had a pretty easy series. And Anthony Black was in the Keontae George draft, and Keontae George turned into a much more productive player. Anthony Black's not making you guard. So now Cade's had an easy life. He has to go and guard Donovan Mitchell a little bit more and has to guard James Harden a little bit more. So we'll see there, but they also have to guard him. You know, they have to go guard MVP guys. Donovan Mitchell was just playing a series against Jamal Shedd, was the starting point guard.
0: And he was getting beat, too.
1: Like, okay, now Donovan or James Harden, you have to guard all NBA first team Cade Cunningham? He's going to be top five in MVP voting this year? Yeah, that dude's going to roast you. He's going to cook you guys. So that's a fun part of this series. It's
0: Except
1: a fun
0: for
1: matchup.
0: The Pistons don't really cook anyone.
1: No, they play defense.
0: Yeah.
1: But they turn on their defense, and all of a sudden, you shoot 4 of 37 in the second half, which
0: and
1: is what
0: Orlando
1: did.
0: I don't like a tubby James Harden either, but I still think I think Cleveland's better than the Knicks.
1: Okay.
0: And James Harden dribbles the whole game too, and so does Donovan Mitchell. And so it's not like I'm endorsing Cleveland, I guess, but I do feel like they've got as good a chance as the Knicks do.
1: Asar Thompson, not Amen, his brother Asar, who plays for the Pistons. I know you know who he is. Going up against Donovan Mitchell is.
0: Oh, it's gonna be a long. It's gonna be a long series.
1: Great basketball. Yeah. It's gonna be really fun basketball. The same way you mentioned a couple of weeks ago, Trevor Ariza guarding
0: taking Donovan out.
1: Kind of took him out of a series. Now, yep. This was early in Donovan's career. Donovan's a better player now, but Asar Thompson can, if not take you out of a series, make your life hell for 7 games. And Detroit is absolutely going to be hammering. I mean, they play some bad boys basketball. They like to get physical. They are going to push the Cavs around and really try and get them off their game, and I'm excited for this series. Again, the East playoffs is fun. Knicks-Philly is a very funny series. Those rivalries, that fan base, no one wanting to hold on to their tickets, selling it to the other fan base, great storylines. Cleveland, Detroit, and kind of some contrasting styles and tough guys and finesse players and James and Donovan is really fun. I hope the West provides any type of excitement, but the East is going to be must-watch TV for me.
0: I think the Spurs and the Timberwolves is a decent series.
1: Yeah, it is. And it's much better than Anthony Edwards is back. It's way better.
0: He is going to play, by the way. That is news today. I don't know about Oklahoma City should roll, right?
1: I don't remember exactly how long the series went with Minnesota in each of their last two conference finals berths. Because they've been to back-to-back conference finals. They lost to, obviously, the Thunder last year, and they lost to the Mavericks the year before that. I think the Mavericks one went 6. It was Luka hitting the 3 over Rudy. Mm-hmm. I can't remember how long last year's series was. I can look that up. But generally, Minnesota is built to have long series. They are a team that's designed to win a couple of games every series. They're good enough to do that, and they have some guys who can go off for big games. And that should make them at least reasonably dangerous, so... They lost game 5 last year. So that was pretty quick work by OKC. I don't think this Spurs team is as good as OKC was last year. So I hope for 7. The more basketball, the better at this point.
0: What's more likely, Minnesota winning the series or the Lakers winning 2 games?
1: Minnesota winning the series. Lakers, dead man walking. That's unwatchable. I told you I was bad at my job and didn't watch any Suns Thunder. Other than there's just fewer games now, I would do everything I could to avoid that series. I have no interest in watching the corpse of LeBron James, as great as he is still, and can still put up some great performances against another corpse team in the Houston Rockets after ditching
0: Kevin
1: Durant.
0: That series was way more about Absolutely. Houston than it was about the Lakers.
1: But it was a nothing series. It was two injured teams who accidentally got into a weird playoff spot late, And one of them probably should have played Denver, and one of them should have played Minnesota, and both of those teams should have advanced. And it just so happened that Minnesota played Denver, and one of those teams had to get eliminated, and it happened to be Denver. But both of those teams, Houston and the Lakers, should be out of the playoffs by now. The Lakers are, by 1,000 miles, the worst team still in the NBA playoffs.
0: I would agree with that.
1: By 1,000 miles.
0: Is Luka coming back? Did he,
1: No, he's already been ruled out for tomorrow.
0: Did he go back to Serbia?
1: For Wednesday.
0: No, no, I mean in the series.
1: The report over the weekend was he's not close. So, yeah, why did he go to Europe? Why did he come back?
0: Why did he come back?
1: I'll be watching from here. The hours are better. You're on in the middle of the night. I'll be up drinking.
0: That'll be great.
1: My friends will be out. We'll see if the bar will turn the game on.
0: Really fits into his lifestyle. Yeah, the tip-off time there. It's really nice.
1: If you start it with this Euro music, this trance music, the Lakers game goes perfect with it.
0: But AR's back.
1: Okay. Cool. This is going to be a sweep for the Thunder. I think average margin of victory, 15.5 points.
0: Remember when Adele's boyfriend went on a podcast and advocated Hello. That the Lakers trade AR? And then what was LeBron's response?
1: Yeah, he speaks for himself.
0: That's when we got the AR thing.
1: Speaks for himself. He wanted him to trade him for Jaren Jackson Jr. Jazz said, no, thank you.
0: How would you feel if you're AR? LeBron might have been right about that one, honestly. AR's a restricted free agent.
1: Unrestricted.
0: Unrestricted free agent.
1: Yeah. And he's going to demand the max, and I'm not sure he's a max player. So he only plays one side of the floor.
0: Just like their other max player.
1: And their other one. And LeBron.
0: And LeBron, yeah. That's rough. Yeah. Although LeBron's not going to be max next year.
1: No. And I excuse a 41-year-old from only being a one side of the floor player.
0: I don't.
1: Okay.
0: Then retire.
1: Yeah, maybe.
0: Then retire. You can't play.
1: But Luka just doesn't want to play on defense.
0: Well, no.
1: Yeah.
0: He still gets paid the same. That require him to be in shape. Yeah, he's not going to do that.
1: Still get paid the same. So life's good.
0: He probably can't move laterally either way, so you might as well be heavy.
1: Uh-huh.
0: He's probably happier that way.
1: We would all be.
0: Right. Or are.
1: In Christian's case.
0: All right. Stay tuned. We'll have more coming up next. We're going to do more locker room clean-out sound from the Utah Mammoth. We're going to let you hear from, we're going to let you hear from Logan Cooley coming up right around the corner. Stay tuned. 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
3: And now, a look at traffic from the KSL Traffic Center.
4: We've got southbound slowing on I-15 from Murray to Midvale, and for Salt Lake County drivers, more up ahead, going by the Bangerter exit in Draper. Both directions of I-15 also having reduced speeds in other areas as well. Does your mom dream of asphalt? Maybe not. 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With your KSL traffic update, I'm Christian Esparza here on 97.5, the KSL Sports Zone.
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8: 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And the reputation of the organization is immaculate based on a number of players and other hockey personalities that I've talked to. So I think without question, it's becoming, I say becoming because it's just in its second season here, but becoming a very desirable destination for a lot of players. That's certainly going to be impactful come free agency. But at the same time, when players are putting together their no trade lists, I can't imagine that too many are going to be looking negatively with respect to the Mammoth.
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0: Jake and Ben, 97.5 EKSL Sports Zone. I'm such a bad traveler. Do you know how mad I would be if I was sitting in the terminal and the airline I was flying on went out of business?
1: Talk about Spirit?
0: If they just came up and said, yeah, the airline is out of business, you're just SOL?
1: Have you ever flown Spirit?
0: No.
1: Christian?
2: Yes.
1: Experience?
2: It was fine. I mean, got what you paid for. I mean,
1: you do get what you paid for.
2: It was just a quick Salt Lake to Vegas, so.
1: Yeah, I flew back from San Diego on it. The chairs kind of felt like folding chairs. They're really thin. You are cramped together. There's certainly no in-flight entertainment of any kind. But it was affordable.
2: But I'll take it for a quick $45 flight to
1: Vegas.
2: Yeah,
1: better than driving, certainly. So shout out to all the good folks at Spirit.
0: Yeah, I'd never like to see that, but I can't tell you how bent I'd be if I was sitting in Omaha.
1: I've got to get home. Anywhere.
0: And they just said, hey, guess what? The airline's out of business. That means you don't have anybody to complain to.
1: Thanks for buying your ticket.
0: And you don't have a ticket.
1: Yeah.
0: And you're just there.
1: Yeah.
0: Would you, what was that terrible Tom Hanks movie? Would you just move into the airport?
1: The Terminal. That movie stunk.
0: Isn't that based on a true story?
1: Yeah.
0: Didn't some guy just live in an airport for like 2 months?
1: Yes, like 12 years.
0: No, it wasn't. Was it really 12 years? Uh-huh. Christian Shagan, what was the premise? Was he going to be arrested or something?
1: A guy moves into a country. The country closes, a la Spirit Airlines. The country gets overtaken or something, uh-huh. And he no longer has a passport.
0: And so he just stays?
1: All right. He just didn't have anywhere to go.
0: We were riding in a cab in Fiji. And the cab driver was describing the coup that had hit the country like a month before we got there. And he said, oh, it was a nonviolent coup. Don't worry. It's much better now anyways. And it's like, wait, what? A coup? It was so haphazard about a coup. I couldn't believe it.
1: Don't worry about it. It's an uprising.
0: It's
2: nonviolent.
0: It's a nonviolent coup. Everything's fine.
1: Alfred Mehran, also known as Mehran Karimi Nasiri, Persian, was an Iranian refugee who lived in the departure lounge of Terminal 1 at Charles de Gaulle Airport from August 26, 1988 to July 2006.
0: Wow.
1: 88 to 2006.
0: But Persian refugee, that makes more sense.
1: Yes. He chose to remain in the airport despite being granted residency in Belgium in 1995 and France in 1999. So to be fair...
2: So it was performative.
1: To Mr. Nasiri, rest his soul, he died a couple years ago. He just decided this was a bit. He's like, this is the funniest bit anyone's ever done. I live in the airport.
0: That's quite a commitment.
1: For no reason.
0: He just probably got comfortable.
1: Sure. Get comfortable in France.
0: How could he afford it, though?
1: Remember, he like returns the carts for quarters, and then people started feeding him.
0: Is that true? I've never seen the movie.
1: Oh, yeah. He takes like the luggage carts, and he turns them back in. You get a dollar back or whatever for returning the cart. And apparently, that's how he survived. In the movie.
0: You'd have to return a lot of carts just to get like a...
1: At the airport?
0: Like a stale sandwich.
1: You couldn't get your wife an apology present.
0: That was like Mike Grable.
1: No. You would need way more than that.
0: Yeah, that's true. All right. Locker room cleanout for the Mammoth was yesterday after falling, in game number 6 to the Golden Knights on Friday.

0: out of the airport. This is an airport. And then you die there and we have to figure it out?
1: Yeah.
0: I lose some sympathy. Hmm. Great story.
1: Bad movie.
0: Bad movie.
1: All right, let's hear from Logan Cooley from yesterday.
2: About growth this year for you personally. I know this is a big year for you. Can you speak to how you feel kind of finishing out this season with this team?
3: Yeah, it's good. I mean, I think each year you want to come in and have a good start. And, you know, individually it's kind of a weird year with the injury and just, I don't know, it felt a little different. But as a team, I mean, it was great to get in the playoffs, get that taste, and definitely could build off it going into next year.
2: What was the thing you learned most about yourself, obviously, through that injury, but also just, you know, on the ice?
3: Yeah, I mean, I think the biggest thing on the ice would just be thing in the playoffs, just how physical it is and how much, you know, you hear about how hard it is to win the cup, but once you're actually in it, you know, it takes everyone, it takes, you know, every shift, every game, you can't take a shift off, so it's, that's definitely eye-opening for me, and I think as a group too, and individually, I think, you know, going through that injury, it made me a lot mentally stronger. It wasn't the easiest thing. It was my first time kind of dealing with something like that, but I think, you know, as I got through that, definitely, you know, helped build, you know, me mentally.
2: And then just as, you know, as this core continues to grow and this playoff push was a stepping stone in that direction, where do you feel like the ceiling is for this group in the future?
3: Yeah, I mean, honestly, I don't think there is one. I don't think, you know, there's a limit on what we can accomplish. I think we got a special group in this locker room and a bunch of great leaders, guys that have been through, you know, so many different playoff games, cup runs, and, you know, it's joy to be around these guys and, you know, excited to see what we can accomplish next year.
4: You've played in, like, NCAA championship games and the world championship, won gold there. How do you feel like those, the intensity level and the tight checking and all that in those games compares to the Stanley Cup playoffs? And is it, did it help prepare you at all for the playoffs?
3: Yeah, I mean, I think it's a complete different game. You know, it definitely helps prepare you with being in high-pressure moments and, you know, when it's do or die. Those definitely help, but I think, you know, playoffs are just a different animal, just how physical, how fast the games are. I don't think anything could really compare to that.
5: Do you think you'll be at Worlds this summer?
3: I think it's something that, you know, I still have to kind of talk about with my agent and stuff like that, but I don't know, it's just, you know, kind of a grind of a year with the injury, and you know, I'm not saying no to it
6: like that
3: for sure yet, but I think just want to get healthy and have a good summer.
5: When you one day look back at it, do you think this first taste of playoff hockey will be really important for you as a player?
3: For sure. I think you have to get that taste to kind of really understand what it's like. You know, it's honestly coming into it, I didn't really know what to expect. You see the games, and it looks a lot more physical, but once you're actually in it, like I said, it's, you know, it's night and day compared to the regular season, and something that I think we all kind of can learn from, and, you know, next time we get in that position to end up winning those series.
7: During the time that you were upstairs watching the games from above during the injury, were there things that you observed that you normally just don't see at ice level that you were able to absorb while watching the team? And is there anything from that that you were able to take onto the ice when you returned?
3: Yeah, I mean, I think, you know, I'm always watching whether that's other teams around the league or, you know, I was out for a while there, but I think just the time and space, like when you're watching above, you're like, oh my, how do you not make that play? But then, you know, it's easy as a fan perspective, just watching the game, there looks like a ton more room. But I think just the biggest thing would be realizing that you do have a little more time and space sometimes. And but yeah, I think it's, I don't know, it's a little different than when you're up above watching.
5: In terms of raising your game in the playoffs, what did it require of you and how do you feel like you, you know, kind of manage that challenge?
3: Yeah, I mean, I think early on in the series, it was good. I think, you know, they did a good job of kind of keen on our line a little bit more after the first couple games, and just seems like couldn't really adjust that well, and I think that's another big learning moment for me, just finding ways to, you know, still produce, still play my game, you know, when maybe teams start to put more focus, and especially on our line. But overall, I think, you know, it was a good first, you know, playoff series, I guess, for me, and something that, you know, I'm going to learn a lot from.
5: Last 5 years have been about

0: building towards the playoffs. Is that the standard now, is to make sure you're in the postseason every year?
1: Yeah, for sure. I mean, we all want to get to the playoffs. That was our goal. And, you know, I think the focus kind of switches to, you know, now we're winning in the playoffs. I think everyone got that taste of playoff hockey. And the biggest thing for me is, like, that was so much fun playing in those moments and in those games. You know, it makes me want to, you know, continue to keep playing playoff hockey.
2: And building off that, do you feel like after the success that you personally had and the team had in this tight playoff series, that this is doable and the team's on the right track?
1: For sure. I mean, we have a great group of guys, a lot of great leaders, guys that, you know, are unbelievable players and, like I said, have won cups before. And I feel like, you know, we had to just maybe scratch the surface of what we could, you know, accomplish in this league. And I think, you know, we're going to be a pretty dangerous team to stop for a while here.
3: We heard you guys talk a lot about how the confidence going into this year was different than last year. What made the difference between last year and this year in terms of how this team carried itself?
1: Yeah, I mean, I think our first year, it was just kind of a whirlwind with us, you know, getting moved here. And, you know, it honestly just seems like a blur. I feel like this year we had the chance to get a new practice facility. You know, everyone's comfortable with living, and I think that plays a big factor too. Once everyone's situated, then you know, it just seemed like this year was way more smoother. And you know, I think just the way we played from the start, and you know, how everyone matured, I feel like everyone got a lot better as a player too. And that's what made us help the next step.
3: When you reflect back on the season, was there a highlight moment, a goal, a scenario, anything like that you can say that was your favorite?
1: It's a tough one. I mean, I think the first game coming back from injury was definitely a special one, but I think maybe the favorite game would be, or goal would be, in Columbus, the 0-2 winner. That was a good one.
4: What do your summers usually look like, and is there anything different that you would do this year, training-wise or otherwise?
1: Yeah, I mean, I go back home in Pittsburgh, take some time off, maybe golf a little bit, see some family, friends that, you know, I haven't seen in a while. And, you know, I got a great trainer, a guy that I've been using the last 2 years. We have a great group on the ice, and, you know, there's definitely a lot of things that I'm looking to work on and you know, kind of add into my game, but, I'll keep that with me.
5: All right, there you go. That is Logan Cooley, Locker Room Cleanout.
6: Getting a little more outspoken. You know, we talked to him last year in Locker Room Cleanout when we were over at Delta Center. He came and spoke with us and was a little less. Now, he was on the radio, and I know that can change things, but he was not that comfortable speaking. You can tell he's kind of grown into his skin, and he's clearly going to be one of the important faces on this roster going forward. In fact, I think if you had to bet who's going to be the best player on the team 3 years from now, I would say Logan Cooley. So I think him developing his voice is probably pretty important.
5: And Liam O'Brien.
6: And Spicy Tuna.
5: Sure. He made some, not rookie, obviously, but young player mistakes in the playoffs. Had some bad penalties.
6: Mm-hmm. I think he was also the best player on the ice for the first three games for the Mammoths, certainly.
5: But talking about learning, I mean, that's the stuff you learn.
6: Yep.
5: And don't let a team like Vegas get under your skin.
6: Well, there's a reason they tried to get under his skin. They targeted him specifically, A, because he's good, and B, because he's probably a little vulnerable. And he talked about the overtime winner where he shushed the crowd as his favorite goal of the season. He's got a little bit of that. He's a little bit of a, what's the word I'm looking for? Not bully. He doesn't mind getting under the opposing team's skin either. And I like that in a player.
7: Like that?
6: Dang. Gone all day with
5: that. I don't think you can look like that.
7: Like that?
5: And play like that. I think he's got to switch it up.
6: Okay, what do you think, Mohawk?
5: No, I just think with a baby face, you can't be the...
6: Well, he can't change his face.
5: I know.
6: He's
5: got to change his game. You've got to be young. He's got to be humble, not outspoken.
6: Oh, he's got to be like a sweet kid?
5: He's got to be, yeah.
6: Oh, okay.
5: That's his look. Yeah,
6: baby face assassin, Logan Cooley.
5: Right. Not rub it into the other fans kind of guy.
6: Well, they're going to punch him in his face, and it'll get bulbous, and he'll lose some teeth, and he'll look like a chump.
5: But then that even more leans into the... Everybody goes, oh.
6: You think?
5: Yeah, okay. Everybody. And then they're on his side because you can't... You know what's not popular, Ben? Beating up little kids.
6: It's true.
5: It's way true.
6: Inarguable. Yeah,
5: no,
6: you got a point there, Jake.
5: You get pictures of that baby face all swollen up, and then people are on board.
6: They feel bad.
5: They're like,
6: you.
5: We got to support this kid.
6: Okay.
5: He's being bullied out there.
6: Mm-hmm. You get a point. Don't beat up little kids.
5: I know it's not his fault. That's why he has to change his attitude, because his look doesn't match.
6: Yeah. But like Ovechkin, his face is weathered.
5: Right.
6: Yeah. So that dude's a tough guy. That's fine.
5: You can do that to opposing crowds,
6: Mark
5: and
6: Stone.
5: That sort of thing.
6: Yeah. Chump. I get it. Babyface. What did you call him? What was his nickname?
5: Oh, Stevie Weeks.
6: Stevie Weeks. Yeah, nobody's beating up Stevie Weeks.
5: Like, this is where maybe Zach Wilson missed the boat.
6: Mm-hmm.
5: When you look like a little kid, you can't be the cocky guy. Right?
6: Justin Bieber can't be a tough guy.
5: Yeah. Gordon Hayward can't be a
6: cursed
5: tough guy.
6: Cursed with a baby face.
5: Yes. It's not his fault.
6: Okay. I like him zagging when everyone else is...
5: It doesn't mean you can't be a tough guy. You just can't act like it.
6: Okay. It kind of... He's kind of a... It's a little more bratty, almost.
5: Yeah. Okay. I can get on board with that.
6: Yeah.
5: Stay tuned. We've got Audio Vault coming up next. Ben says this is a really good one today.
6: Well, this is just funny. I'm curious to hear your opinion on it because I don't know whose side you're going to take.
5: Oh, good.
6: I want to know whose side you take.
5: Stay tuned. 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
8: And now, a look at traffic from the KSL Traffic Center.
9: We've got wet conditions on the 215 East Belt between 3900 South and 6200 South. Back on I-15, southbound traffic is now getting some typical slowing from 3300 South down into Sandy and Draper. Southbound slowing as well for Bangerter and Mountain View traffic approaching 3500 South in West Valley City. At UTA, we move your early mornings, your long days, your big plans. We move purpose. 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With your KSL traffic update, I'm Christian Esparza here on 97.5, the KSL Sports Zone.
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0: 97.5 the KSL Sports Zone. Stay tuned. Coming up the 5 o'clock hour, we have sweet tickets to go see the Royals. So we're going to give those away again coming up at the 5 o'clock hour, so make sure and stay tuned. But
1: tickets
0: right now,
1: in the suite.
0: Not sweet tickets, but...
1: They are sweet tickets, but they're tickets in the suite.
0: Correct.
1: Yeah.
0: It's time for the Audio Vault, the best sound of the day. Ben, set this one up.
1: Okay, so I didn't know who this person was until today, admittedly, but there is some lore with the Arizona Coyotes. About a decade ago, the Arizona Coyotes hired a man named John Shaika as a 26-year-old to be their GM.
0: Okay.
1: 26, was hired to come in and run the team. And, believe it or not, did a very mediocre job. Did a very average job. And then, the day before their first playoff game, I believe in 2020, 2019, he resigns abruptly.
0: Mm.
1: What they found is that he was interviewing with other teams trying to get a different job.
0: Okay.
1: And as his team was making the run to the playoffs. Now, this was on the heels of several other major controversies, including cheating pre-draft to work out players who you don't get to work out with outside of the combine.
0: Okay.
1: You know, do you remember this last year we talked about this? You don't get to bring players in for workouts and put them on the ice. All of that happens at the combine. It's not like the NBA where you have these individual workouts. It's just what you see in other games and juniors, et cetera, or at the combine itself. So this guy had been cheating.
0: Okay.
1: And as a result, got banned by the NHL for a year by Gary Bettman. The Coyotes lost a second-round pick and a first-round pick in 2021. They retraded into the draft to draft Dylan Gunther.
0: Okay.
1: But this guy has been banned by the NHL, untouchable. Hasn't been in the league for 5 years.
0: Uh-huh.
1: The Toronto Maple Leafs, who just missed the playoffs for the first time in some time and are kind of viewed as being a little bit of a disaster right now, kind of out of nowhere just hired this guy to be their GM again. But he has a horrendous reputation. Like, it would be, who was the Arizona state coach?
0: Oh, what, Herm Edwards?
1: Herm Edwards. He's given Herm Edwards vibes.
0: Uh-huh.
1: It would be like if, out of nowhere, Ohio State was like, you know who we're going to give a run for? Herm. Let's see if Herm can do the job. And today at his introductory press conference, this was the interaction. The first question between a reporter, and I will pull up the reporter's name, Steve Simmons, and is it the president of the team? And the president of the team who made the hire. This is what the interaction was at the introductory press conference.
0: Okay.
2: Steve Simmons, Toronto Sun, for Keith. You talk about the due diligence that you did on John prior to hiring him and now hiring him. In the past, say, 3 to 4 days, I have been in contact with about 20 people who work in the National Hockey League, many of whom are prominent names that we would all know. And of the 20 people I spoke to, one was supportive of John's hiring, and the other 19 thought it was a sham, to be perfectly honest. Words were used like con artist, liar, salesman. How did you come to a different conclusion that I was able to come to in a very short time?
3: I must have talked to different people.
2: That's it? Because I'm telling you, the hockey world today is astounded by this announcement.
3: Okay.
2: And your response to that?
3: Is we've conducted due diligence, and it was deep due diligence. It was a thorough process, and I'm quite happy with where we've landed.
1: That's it?
0: Huh.
1: Mind you, John Shaika is sitting at the table with Keith, the president of the Maple Leafs, while Simmons, this reporter, calls him, what is it, a sham, a liar, a salesman, a con artist, the best one, a con artist. I've seen contentious interviews. I've seen contentious back and forth between coaches, players, media a lot. I'm not sure I've ever seen somebody talk, a media member talk about somebody else like they're not in the room the moment they got hired while they're being introduced.
0: That was a great clip. Let me think. Okay, so there are a lot of dumb general managers out there, and there are a lot of dumb presidents, and there's a lot of dumb franchises. So the fact that the Toronto Maple Leafs would make a dumb hire does not shock me. Nor do I think it is out of bounds for the reporter to ask why you're making a dumb hire.
1: No, I think it's a good question.
0: So, but what I don't like about the reporter is the reporter made it all about the reporter.
1: Yes, he did.
0: And was attacking like his feelings were hurt.
1: Correct. He said, how did you come to a different conclusion than I did?
0: Genius me.
1: Not what reputation do you hear that these people didn't share. It's what, how is your opinion different than my opinion?
0: And I love the team so much that I'm going to come at you. Like, people misconfuse that all the time. There's nothing wrong with reporters asking tough questions, but how they ask it is kind of telling of where they're coming from. And you see reporters that are, have their feelings so hurt by the team that they love that they'll be like, I'm going to get them for this ridiculous, I'm outraged. It's like, that's not really your job to be outraged. They could have, he could have asked that question in 2 seconds in a way less controversial or less personal way. Say, this hire has a controversial past.
1: What made you comfortable hiring
0: him? What made you comfortable hiring him?
1: But that's not what he said.
0: That's not what he said. He said, fraud, what, sham salesman, fraudster? Like, hey, con artist? Like, hey, reporter, I'm not really interested in your hurt feelings about a bad hire.
1: Correct.
0: You can just ask, hey, this is a controversial hire given his background. What made you confident in doing it? It's, there's a million ways that you could have asked that. That would have been hold their feet to the fire, ask a tough question, but you don't need to be so angry about
1: it. I admire the work of calling 20 people, doing your due diligence,
0: you. Put it in
1: getting
0: your
1: the
0: story.
1: Background information right. Everybody I talked to said this and this and this. That's great. You can put that in your story. To say this is the conclusion I've drawn from the people I've talked to, which, by the way, is what you can write your story about, but to have that as the question towards Keith, who's running the
0: to go at him.
1: Toronto Maple Leafs, I thought was a little personal.
2: A sham, to be perfectly honest. Words were used like con artist, liar, salesman.
0: Congratulations.
1: Yeah.
0: Because of your bad question, you're being talked about on the Jake and Ben Show, which is probably all you wanted. You're having your viral moment throwing down with the team president because you do not approve of their hire.
1: I'm with you. I'm totally there with you. I would also add here that there is another sideline story here is that currently, like the assistant GM, I think, of the Toronto Maple Leafs is Josh Doan, who's a – Shane Doan, Josh Doan's father, who was an Arizona Coyotes legend. And has been an assistant GM there, and the expectation is he will be out of a job now. So you got to ask tough questions sometimes.
0: You do, but how you ask them does matter. To be,
1: you hurt my feelings. How dare you do this
0: how
1: to me?
0: How dare you? To be perfectly honest, it's a sham. Okay, pal.
1: Do we remember what I asked Will Hardy there when he said, thanks, Ben?
4: Thanks, Ben.
1: I can't remember what he said. Something about how they were not playing well.
0: Oh, he was being a smart guy? He wasn't actually thanking you?
1: No. I said, I think you guys didn't shoot the ball well.
0: Stay tuned. Live at 5, coming up right around the corner. We'll continue with the locker room cleanup. We've heard a lot of good stuff. We're going to hear from the captain coming up next, Clayton Keller. Stay tuned. 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
9: They said that there was no prior authorization needed.
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0: 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You can check that out. The biggest story of the day at KSLSports.com, of course, is the Utah Mammoth, their season coming to an end, Ben. We've been playing locker room cleanout sound today, and we will get to more of it coming up here in a second. But encourage everybody to jump onto KSLSports.com and check out all of Cole's great work covering not only Game 6 and the playoff series as a whole, but man, he was busy yesterday, Ben, locker room cleanout. So he's got it all.
1: Cole's done a great job. He's really done a very nice job covering the Mammoth since he's got the job. But, you know, covering the playoffs, traveling, locker room cleanout, it's a lot. And then it really does end abruptly. It's kind of a weird business in that sense, but Cole's done a great job.
0: Yeah, Cole probably thought he was going to be back in Vegas on Sunday.
1: Yep, for sure.
0: Or at least have to make that
1: refundable ticket.
0: Make that plan.
1: Yeah.
0: Well, you bump it to vacay.
1: Yeah. I mean, one hell or high water, I'm going to be in Vegas.
0: Yeah. Just bump it. We'll do a little.
2: Sorry, I can't do locker room cleanup.
0: I'm still going. I'm still going down there. Already. I got a spot at Circus Circus. They're expecting me. I gotta go.
1: Sounds great.
0: I took my kids to Circus Circus.
1: It's where my parents took me too, but I think we went to the one in Reno. It's one in Reno, yeah.
0: Oh man, if the Circus Circus looks the way it does in Vegas, I can't imagine what it looks like in Reno.
1: Exactly like you imagine.
0: And you live to tell the tale.
1: You're exactly right. And yes, there is one in Reno. Guess how much tonight would cost?
0: The Circus Circus in Reno. Oh, this is a great game. All right, Christian.
2: $29.
0: Oh, I'm going to go a little more.
1: Have a little respect for yourself.
0: I'm going to say $59.
1: $67. And I get you an evening at Circus Circus.
0: Dude, my kids would jump on it. They had a great time at Circus Circus.
1: Oh, Expedia, though. Yeah, you're at 63. Oh, airport hotels worldwide, $59. So you were right on.
0: Okay.
1: Lowest price I could find.
0: Winner, winner, chicken dinner.
1: $59. That's cheaper than rent for a lot of people.
0: If you stayed for a month?
1: Compared to a lot of things, considering you have a maid who comes in and makes your bed for you.
0: Do you? Do they have that service at Circus Circus?
1: At least they shoo the rats out.
0: Do you think? Oh, unlike the cruise line, the Dutch cruise line? Oh, that's the worst story. All right, let's get to the captain. Let's hear from Utah Mammoth captain.
1: $1,770 a month if you were to stay at Circus Circus at that price. That's pretty reasonable.
0: No. For those conditions, no.
1: Internet, shower, garbage, it's all taken care of for you. Room, it gets cleaned.
0: Acrobats?
1: There's clowns that live in your house?
2: Yeah, free entertainment.
1: I've lived with some clowns before, but...
0: I don't know.
1: For $1,700?
0: $1,700 seems a little steep.
1: Christian, your mortgage is way more than $1,700.
2: Yeah, I would probably. I'd consider it for at least a month.
1: And you're the clown who lives in your house, so you don't even get the advantage of watching other clowns. So yeah, that's not a bad deal. $59, but you also have to live in Reno.
0: I'll look this up later. Let's get to Clayton.
1: Apologies to Clayton Keller.
0: Let's get to Clayton Keller, the captain from yesterday.
3: For you personally, How was the last 48 hours in terms of just processing, you know, the end of the season?
4: It was obviously not the way we wanted it to go. But like I said after the game, just super proud of this group and what's to come. Like I think we have a very special group of players. Coaches, ownership, management, that all wants to win. And, we feel that, we're going in the right direction and, we're super motivated and, excited, for the summer and leading up to next season.
3: Can you expand a little on why you're so proud of this group and what this group had to do in order to get to this point this season and kind of have more success than the last?
4: Yeah, I mean, I think, our goal definitely was, to make the playoffs. And then, when you get in the playoffs, anything can happen. You you know, can go on a deep run. You can, you know, there's teams that, you know, people thought before the year had no chance of being in the playoffs or making it past the first round, and, you know, they're there. So it's, you know, that's, you know, it was our goal. And, you know, it's super hard to make the playoffs, and just how important, you know, every game is, every day is. And, you know, I feel like our young guys and, you know, even myself included, like, have taken strides in just like how hard it is to win, and all the little details matter. And, you know, when you're younger, you're, you know, worrying about so many other things, you know, your contract, living on your own for the first time, just everything that comes with it. So, you know, how we've progressed so quickly is just like, cool to see. And, you know, speaks about the guys that we have here, you know, the Cools, Gunner, like I could go down the list of the guys that, have, you know, positively like impacted, you know, of where we want to go.
3: Along those lines, how has all of that and what you just said contributed to the fact that you guys have earned respect in this league just 2 years into being a franchise?
4: Yeah, for sure. I think, you know, we have a great team. We have, you know, a little bit of everything, lots of speed, skill. We can play any style of hockey, you know, 6-5, 2-1, like doesn't matter. Like, I feel like that's, you know, something we also learned throughout this year is, you know, there's different ways to win games. There's going to be nights where you win when you probably shouldn't, and vice versa. So just, you know, staying even keeled, like just, you know, now we kind of got a taste of, you know, how hard it is to get into the playoffs. Like it always comes down to the very end, and every team's fighting and so hungry. So, you know, going into next year, like, you know, we've got a taste of it, and now, like, you know, that's like the standard for us. Like it's a playoffs or it's a bust. Like nobody else.
5: Sorry,
4: I can leave.
5: Sorry, I thought you were still gone. No. What when you think about this year, what stands out as like the highlights of the year? Just either individually or as a team or anything.
4: I don't know. I mean, I think there's so many good moments. I think the moments, I guess it's more than a moment, but like the 5-game stretch of, you know, where we won, like leading up to the playoffs, like we kind of knew we needed, you know, 5 or 6 wins to get in, and we rattled off like five or six in a row, and, you know, made a statement, and, you know, we're super confident leading into the playoffs. So like I would probably say that stretch of games when we needed to play our best and win hockey games.
6: How do you think you improved in your second year as captain of this team, leadership-wise, especially because it's the first time you led this team in the playoffs?
4: I mean, yeah, I think, you know, I always say nobody's harder on themselves than me, and I'm always, you know, breaking down things that I did, you know, nights after games, the next day, like just trying to, you know, make sure that I'm doing everything I can to be a good leader, be a good person. You know, also worry about my own game too as well. And I think I've done a good job of balancing all that. And, you know, I think, you know, you're a captain for a reason, and it's not like I changed who I am or, you know, certain things I did. Obviously, there's way more responsibility, but I think I've definitely taken strides, and obviously I've went through a lot this year, and there was times when, you know, I needed my teammates to really help me in that role, and they did. And, you know, that speaks volumes about the type of players and people away from the rink that we have. So yeah, I think it was a good step in the right direction in terms of leadership, and I think you know, I'm going to do everything I can to continue to get better.
6: Is it back to Arizona for the summer for you?
4: Yes, I'll be mostly in Arizona. I might be here a little bit too. I haven't fully decided, but yeah, I'd like to spend some time in both places for sure.
7: It was an eventful year for you, a lot going on. How did you grow as a person?
4: I don't know. I think there's lots of different things, but I mean, I think at times I actually needed other people more than, you know, me growing. Like, I needed my mom, my brother, my mental coach, my grandma. Like, those, you know, are people that I leaned on when the times were the toughest. And ultimately, I think, you know, that helps me become a stronger person. Whether if, you know, someone's in a similar situation ever, or, you know, whatever it may be, dealing with something else, like, you know, I know what they're kind of going through, and, you know, just checking in, seeing if they're doing okay. And, you know, I'm always there for, you know, my teammates, and same way that they were for me, basically.
7: A lot of the guys today have talked about the potential of this team, multiple guys saying that, you know, moving forward, there needs to be a belief that you can win the cup. You know, what kind of potential do you see, and how does that belief now shift towards what those guys were talking about?
4: Sorry, can you ask that again?
7: Yeah, I'm just curious, you know, what potential do you see in this team? Guys like Vanacek and Uyghur have talked about there's a potential for this team to start believing that you can win the cup. You know, would you agree with that, and, you know, what do you see in this team?
4: Yeah, for sure. I definitely believe that 100%. Like, you look at our team and, you know, the strengths that we have and how young we are, and we're only going to get better, we're going to get hungrier, like, we're going to, you know, we go through those experiences in the playoffs where the margin is so small, and, you know, we very easily could have won that series. Like, it's, we were leading going into the third, like, just how those little details matter so much. So I think, you know, as we learn and get into the playoff over the hump, and to learn just how hard it is to win.
0: Spicy. There you go. Clayton Keller, the captain. Little salty language there at the end. Christian had to dump. When we hit the
1: shout
0: dump button,
1: out to you online listeners.
0: I was gonna say, when we hit the dump button, does it? It still goes over the, like, YouTube and all that.
2: It's supposed to eventually get fixed, so it doesn't. I don't know if that has happened yet.
0: And it wasn't that egregious, but we could get in trouble if it went over the air.
1: Just kidding.
0: No, anything goes on the internet. Yeah. Not gonna get in trouble for that.
1: I've been on the internet, pal. Don't got to tell me twice.
0: What does that mean?
1: You know, again, we talked about Cooley kind of growing into his own skin a little bit, getting a little bit more comfortable in his role. Keller is the captain of the team and does have to be a vocal leader. I am a big believer in vocal leadership. I kind of think the lead by example is mostly nonsense. Sometimes you need to have a vocal leader. Sometimes the leader does need to be able to jump out and get on you. Now, that doesn't mean they have to perform it publicly. I think there is a difference there. But, you know, Gordon Hayward is as the lead by example guy. The Jazz really desperately needed a vocal leader, and Gordon wasn't it.
0: See, I don't think I'm not entirely disagreeing, and this is obviously subjective. In fact, not disagreeing at all, other than I think different personality types can lead in different ways. I don't know that you necessarily have to be a vocal leader. I don't necessarily think Gordon Hayward was a bad leader because he wasn't vocal.
1: That's not the only reason he was a bad leader.
0: Right. That's what I'm getting. And in fact, vocal leaders can be pretend leaders. Just because you're vocal and talking doesn't make you a leader. I think there's a lot of examples of that in pro sports. I don't think
1: I'm the best player on the team.
0: I don't think Donovan Mitchell is a very good leader, and he won't shut up.
1: Uh-huh. He wants to be the most vocal leader. Terrible.
0: He wants to tell everybody what a leader he is, and sometimes you can't just tell. I mean, Salazar walks around this building telling everybody that he's the next coming of Salazar and expects us all just to believe it, you know?
1: Yeah.
0: And it's, I think, I don't know, I keep coming back to John and Carl, where they actually were kind of a good mix of Carl was too vocal and John was
1: less so.
0: Was too conservative.
1: Yeah.
0: You know what I mean? And it kind of worked for those guys. But maybe there's a better example of it out there.
1: You know who was a good vocal leader on that team? Jerry Sloan.
0: Yeah.
1: Very vocal. That's fine. You had a voice there. You know, there was a funny clip, I should have pulled it, I was gonna send it to Christian earlier, of, did you see Donovan Mitchell getting yelled at by Dennis Schroeder? Donovan Mitchell, late in the game, 7, turns the ball over, doesn't run back on defense. That is where you need to be a leader by example of, I made a mistake, I'm going to atone for it immediately. That stuff does stand out. But Dennis Schroeder yelled at him and said, look, That's unacceptable with where we are and if we're trying to get to where we're going, which, by the way, is a little bit of actual leadership from Dennis Schroeder. And then after the game, Donovan said, yeah, it was my bad. I should have done it. I should have made a mistake, because he got called out for being a bad leader in that sense, because he's not a very good leader. But Keller does have the C on his chest and is supposed to be the leader of this team. I don't think you can do it and not be able to vocalize it at least some. And I didn't know how good he was at that last year. And I think it was Cole who asked the question, and I think did a good job of, where have you improved as a leader now that you have the C on your chest? If it was somebody else, I apologize. But good question. And I thought Keller recognized that, yeah, I have to be a little bit more vocal. I think that's a good sign.
0: I told you, I once had to sit through meetings with somebody who thought they were freaking General Patton and talked for an hour. And it was like, we're only sitting here paying attention to you because we have to. Not because we're inspired. But I do think that. I do think that different personality types, like, I don't know. Maybe I won't use an example around here. But I do think, just if you are a soft-spoken or shy, I don't know. What's the word you want? You can still be a leader. I believe that. I think you can still lead a team, even if you're not naturally a loudmouth buffoon.
1: I think... I'm a little skeptical. I will tell you that. And, you know, the best example I would think of is the quiet guy who was a great leader was Tim Duncan.
0: Or Dwayne Wade. I mean, you could think of a bunch of them.
1: I think generally those people also have somebody next to them who is the vocal aspect, whether that's Greg Popovich or Pat Riley, who provides at least a little bit of that aspect. So maybe Clayton can do it. The problem is right now, I don't think there's another voice on this team that is serving as the leadership. So in the meantime, it's a good sign that Clayton is adopting a better ability to communicate what the team needs. And I think he did. I think that was a good locker room cleanup.
0: Okay. I know Mackenzie Weger said good things about Keller and the other two assistant captains, Kraus and Sergachev, and was speaking so warmly about the leadership. That says a lot more about the leadership to me than Clayton Keller talking.
1: Lauri Markkanen, bad speaker, bad vocal leader, you know, very enjoyable person, really a lovely guy. I think he's there for the right reasons. I think his care factor is actually through the roof. You know, I don't think that's hidden because he doesn't talk. But it's really obvious when you walk in the Jazz locker room that Keontae George and Jaren Jackson Jr. control it in a way that Lauri cannot. And as a reflection, people will look to the people who are talking. And you do hope it is not Kevin Durant. Mm-hmm. You do hope it's a good person. Because as you said, the wrong leader, vocal or otherwise, can be a really bad sign. But if you don't fill the void as a speaker, somebody else will.
0: I also think Europeans are at a disadvantage in this.
1: Enormously.
0: Sense.
1: Mm-hmm. Enormously. No question about it.
0: Rudy would have had a tough time being the leader on that Jazz.
1: Yeah, team. I would be willing
0: even to. Even though he really wanted to.
1: I'd be willing to bet that Jokic is not the most vocal leader in the Denver locker room.
0: Some guys are just so good that it's a force. You just kind of have to fall in line.
1: Yeah.
0: I bet Luka Doncic is a terrible leader, but he has to be the leader of any team he's on.
1: Correct.
0: Because his game is so selfish that...
1: His game is so loud that, yes, you have to follow suit. Hmm. Clayton does not play a particularly loud game, Clayton Keller, nor is he particularly loud vocally. But again, I think this evolution is probably a positive for him. And I will be very curious, because I suspect he'll get asked a similar question, what Bill Armstrong, Chris Armstrong, and Coach Bear have to say tomorrow.
0: All of our great coverage... I say hour like I had anything to do with it. I should say all of Cole's great coverage of locker room cleanup is up online at kslsports.com. And I mean all of it. He's very thorough.
1: And those three who I just mentioned will speak tomorrow at 2 o'clock.
0: I think we might take it live.
1: We better. That's me being a vocal leader. I'm telling you guys what to do.
2: It's up to Salazar. He's not here.
0: Oh, yeah.
2: Shocker.
0: Salazar is long gone.
1: Some leader.
0: And Salazar is currently yelling at Xavier to fix his stance while taking a cut.
1: Yeah.
0: Lloyd told me today that he told me Xavier had a pretty decent, what did he say, Christian?
2: Something like not good enough.
0: Not good. Yeah. Like Xavier went, this weekend he said Xavier went like 2 for 6, which is awesome.
1: Absolutely.
0: And Lloyd made it seem like he was displeased.
1: Okay.
0: He said not good enough.
1: Sorry. The standard is Barry Bonds or better.
0: I had no idea that Lloyd was that kind of sports parent.
1: Well, you can't give up any. If you're a dictator,
0: that's true.
1: You can't appear soft anywhere.
0: Son, you're only hitting 400. Yeah. You're going to be walking home from practice until you pass that line.
1: Let's get it up.
0: Let's get it up. Come on. What is this? We're not going to make get to the majors by going 2-for-6 as a
1: 2-for-6 in Salt Lake City.
0: Was a 10-year-old?
1: Not good enough.
0: Not even close. 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
8: And now, a look at traffic from the KSL Traffic Center.
2: Northbound delays on I-15 from South Salt Lake past downtown and all the way up to the North Interchange. Southbound I-15 slowing now from Murray to the Bluffdale exit, with the worst slowing going by the South Interchange. In Utah County, from Lehigh's Main Street to Linden, I-15 southbound is also starting to slow. Does your mom dream of asphalt? Maybe not, but she does dream of things done right. 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With your KSL traffic update, I'm Christian Esparza here on 97.5, the KSL Sports Zone.
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0: Jacob Ben, 97.5, the KSL Sports Zone. 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Let's give away some tickets in the suite to the Utah Royals. Caller number 12 right now, 801-575-ZONE. Four tickets in a suite plus a parking pass to the Royals against the Houston Dash coming up on Wednesday. That's this Wednesday, May 6th at 8 o'clock at America First Field. Go see the Royals.
1: Yeah, very fun. And sit in the suite.
0: I have not seen a game in a suite there at America First Field. I'm sure they're nice.
1: Yeah, absolutely. I've sat in the media areas, but not the suite.
0: Where they had an open press box for some reason?
1: I was chilly, but I was working early in the season.
0: 801-575-ZONE, four tickets in the suite, 801-575-ZONE. Ben, did you see that Jeff Bezos is selling his $500 million yacht?
1: Hard times for all of us.
0: Real quick here, we don't need to focus on this, but it has a support ship worth $75 million.
1: The boat on the boat is worth $75
0: million? Or sailing behind it.
1: Oh, yeah, yeah, that's what it is.
0: I don't think it's on. It probably has a submarine and a helicopter, I bet, but
1: yeah.
0: A support ship, I would believe. Anyway, do you know how much it costs per year to operate these two ships?
1: $40 million.
0: Close. $30 million just to crew
1: the docking
0: and maintain
1: fees, the crew. Yeah, the taxes.
0: Truly, one of the most what's the word I'm looking for here for overdoing it?
1: Egregious.
0: Egregious, or I don't know, vain. I mean, could you buy anything more? God, I still can't find the right word. But not luxurious, but luxurious in an obnoxious, unnecessary way.
1: Yeah, not superfluous, but yeah, unnecessary.
0: Like, I've seen those sweet houseboats at Lake Powell. You could just get one of those.
1: Absolutely. Dude. Seems like a good time.
0: Yeah, knock yourself out. It's pretty luxurious,
1: too.
0: You can
1: rent them for like $7,000 for a few weeks.
0: But dropping $500 million, what would be the normal person equivalent? Spending $500 on pants?
1: Yeah. Like a car that you can't afford. It'd be like you buying a Bugatti. Being like, yeah, I drive a $250,000 sports car now. It's like, Jake, I don't think you can afford that. Now he actually can afford this. So.
0: My question for you is this. You remember when Karl Malone was selling his house here and he couldn't find a buyer because the house cost

0: who's trying to save money. They're not getting a discount on their $500 million yacht. So at that point, aren't they just building their own yacht? If you can afford a $500 million yacht, you build a $500 million yacht. You don't buy Jeff Bezos's gross used one. Unless you're getting a real deal on it, and why would Jeff Bezos need to give you a deal on it? So,
1: let's see. An estimated 4,500 to 6,000 people worldwide actually have $500 million.
0: Okay. How many? 4,500?
1: 4,500 to 6,000.
0: It's not many.
1: Oh, it's not many at all.
0: And that's max net worth.
1: Right. That's just having the asking price of the yacht.
0: Which I bet you there is a huge chunk of people who are stuck on $500 million as their net worth, and it'll never go up.
1: You'd have to be worth 10 times that to even consider buying the yacht, right?
0: Correct. You don't get to $600 million and say, you know what I'm doing? Spending 80% of my money on
1: Jeff Bezos' yacht.
0: On a super yacht that costs an additional $30 million a year to run. No, that's insane.
1: I've got my buddy Adam, his brother is a yacht captain. He's a captain for a crew. Now, he does the sail, like sail ships. He doesn't do Jeff Bezos.
0: He's a sailor.
1: He does actual, but I always thought that sounded, everybody thinks we have the coolest job ever. Now I get vertigo, so I could never do something like this. Mm-hmm. But at one point in my life, I would think captaining a yacht for the rich and famous would be the coolest job on the planet.
0: Have you ever watched Below Deck?
1: Uh-uh.
0: Oh, the reality show Below Deck is right up your alley. It's just crap TV and drama and kids. It's a little bit like Road Rules Challenge.
1: The Challenge.
0: Not the Challenge, but it's a little bit
1: like
0: real
1: road
0: world
1: rules.
0: Road Rules, whatever.
1: Uh-huh.
0: But it's on a luxury yacht, and like they will have funny celebrities that come on for the episode, and the episode is about John Denver's kids are here, and they're renting out the yacht for the weekend. And it's what it's about. The insanity, though, of waiting on people. That's the problem. You become a glorified server.
1: Oh, I'm sure.
0: Not
1: if you're the captain of the boat.
0: They even have to answer when like the crew stinks. And usually the crew stinks because it's a bunch of kids who want to go live on a pretend yacht for a couple of months a year.
1: But every time I hear about my buddy's brother, he's like, hey, what's he doing? Oh, he was in the Mediterranean in the south of
0: Morocco,
1: France the other day.
0: Yeah. Okay. No, you're right. That'd be fun for a few
1: years. Oh, he's going to sail to the Gulf coming up next week.
0: Great.
1: It'd be amazing. All right, Ben, NBA playoffs round two begin tonight, and you don't think the Timberwolves stand a chance. You think they might as well lay down and not even compete because the Spurs are the next coming of the 90s Bulls.
0: I do think the Spurs are the better team here. I was really worried about the Timberwolves because it didn't seem like they were going to have Anthony Edwards. Now Anthony Edwards has been cleared. He will be on the floor tonight coming up in a little less than 2 hours is when that game tips off. So that's a plus. However, as somebody who's covered sports now for 20 years and watched sports my whole life, I do hate the coming back from injury guy in the playoff storyline because inevitably they're just injured. How much Jack McBain did we see for the Mammoth in their opening round series? It's just like, I get it. It's cool that you're toughing it out and you're getting back out there, and I understand fully why you would want to compete and be out there at your best, and you turn in an entire season to get out there and play. So often these are just the most disappointing or hard series to watch because the guy is clearly not at 100%. Mike Conley trying to play through a hamstring. Donovan Mitchell trying to play on a bum ankle in Utah. We've seen it over and over. I don't have a lot of faith in it. So in that sense, it almost, they're better with Ant at 70% than they are without him, but I'm a little worried this could be lopsided.
1: Minnesota without Ant is still a mile better than Portland, and the Spurs sucked against Portland.
0: It's true. It did go to five
1: games. So, I don't know. Wemby is a one-man wrecking crew, and I think it'd be easy to look at a player who is top two or three in the NBA currently, arguably. But it's more nuanced than that. I'm not just going to automatically give them the series because that guy's really good. I think San Antonio's built super clunky.
0: They
1: super
0: are clunky. Clunky. And until they actually get tested for their clunkiness, which, by the way, in the playoffs, all of your flaws get exposed, and they get exposed tenfold. Not just, oh, well, that game was weird because none of their backcourt can shoot. No, all of a sudden, once the team recognizes they can exploit it and you can't change your roster mid-series, it looks worse and worse and worse and worse. So, yes, I hope that we do get to see it. Even the Oklahoma City Thunder 2 years ago, before they

0: didn't coast. They went to two different seven-game series, but won their first title. They got exposed because they couldn't rebound against the Dallas Mavericks at all. So they had to go out and make adjustments and get some bigs and bring in Isaiah Hartenstein, and it ended up winning them a title. That was good, but they were that close, but that one flaw had them eliminated in the second round of the playoffs. The Spurs absolutely could be there, where they might be good enough to win a title next season. You generally don't get all the way to the finals your first year, and somebody will expose you for your flaws. I would love if Minnesota finds it.
1: And then their coach, Mitch Johnson, hasn't done a dang thing.
0: No, he's not.
1: I can't believe he, and maybe he's honestly a great coach. I have no idea. But I was surprised when he got that job.
0: Agreed.
1: There were, I don't know, a dozen pop protégés that would have knifed the backup punter for that job. I mean, and they just promoted in staff.
0: That was the theory of why Captain Jack left the Jazz.
1: Thought he'd have a crack at the Spurs
0: job. People thought he would get out of work, not have to be able to take a season off, or go right into the Spurs job when Pop retired.
2: I'm always gone.
0: And Pop didn't retire.
1: Why is the rum always gone?
0: So, yeah, to just hire from within, but good for Mitch Johnson there. They're good. But they're good because they have Wemby.
1: But I think Finch is a heck of a coach.
0: He really
1: I
0: is.
1: Mean, they might have the coaching advantage.
0: But they should. You coach in the playoffs versus a guy who's never coached in the playoffs outside of five games against, yes, the very lowly Portland Trailblazers. You should get out-coached in that series.
1: By the way, that game starts at 7:30, and they're throwing that one on NBC Sports Network. Good call. Get it on the Peacock as well. The early game starting at 6. So, Ben, what, 15 minutes?
0: Yep.
1: The Sixers are on the road at the Knicks game one. That is going to be on big NBC and Peacock as well.
0: This is going to be a good series.
1: That, by the way, that programming makes no sense. And I am frustrated by the NBA's TV deal and how all over the place it is.
0: Selfishly, I'm mad for two reasons. One, I want to be able to watch these games not concurrently, but I want to be able to watch them one after the other.
1: Uh-huh.
0: Is that concurrent?
1: Consecutive is one
0: consecutive.
1: After the other.
0: Concurrent I want to watch them, yes, at the same time. I don't want to watch them concurrently. I want to watch them consecutively. So that's a me selfish thing. Also, Jake, how many Jazz playoff games have you covered in your life?
1: Oh,
0: what? 100?
1: Probably.
0: What time do they all start?
1: 8:30. It used to be 8:30.
0: Why is this game starting at 7:30? I know that they're in the central time zone because they're in Texas right now, but I'm sorry, kick it to 8:30. I don't know what to tell you. You're trying to get it on TV.
1: Even in the playoffs, I don't think they do 8:30 anymore, right? Don't they just do 8?
0: They might just do 8.
1: But points still stand.
0: Yeah, fine, do it 8 then.
1: Yeah.
0: Yeah, I've watched a bunch of games start late. I've been waiting around for the game to start.
1: In that time zone, too. The Jazz played the Rockets, have played the Rockets a zillion times in the playoffs. Yes. They all start at 8.
0: So what are we doing here?
1: No, what they're doing makes no sense. And how many people out there are honestly going to be frantically searching for NBC Sports Network out there?
0: Yeah.
1: I used to have the Dish Network. I couldn't tell you what... I would have the number to ESPN memorized.
0: Mm-hmm.
1: I'd have the number to FS1 memorized. Utah State did a lot of games on CBS Sports Network, right? So you would know that one. I don't think I watched one dang thing on the NBC Sports Network.
0: Yeah, like that's totally fair.
1: Did they even have Olympic stuff on the NBC Sports Network?
0: Hmm.
1: They've got to be in a negotiation with DirecTV.
0: No,
1: or
0: I think honestly they did like drag racing.
1: Right.
0: Yeah. That's where it was. Stuff along those
1: lines. I've had a ton of people. In fact, maybe I'll do this next segment. We should look it up as a little service to our listeners. What channel you can actually watch that game on.
0: Good idea.
1: Stay tuned. We can do that for you, a little public service where you can watch this stuff. Man, it was just nice when it was TNT or ESPN. Although I love having it on over the air. Not to get sidetracked, but they're doing a lot of stories about how good the NBA ratings are.
0: Mm-hmm.
1: It's because they're putting games on NBC and ABC. It's because they're on over-the-air networks.
0: Monday night, Tuesday night, there's a game on NBC.
1: They're not lost on cable like the playoffs were for the first several rounds for the last 20 years. I think it's great they're actually putting it on Channel 5.
0: Shocking. You put it on broadcast TV and people watch your product.
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3: And now, a look at traffic from the KSL Traffic Center.
4: Heading northbound I-15 to downtown Salt Lake is requiring some patience with delays starting at the exits to I-80 and the 201 highway. Plus, traffic heading out of downtown was hindered by a vehicle fire on 500 South just before the on-ramp to I-15. Southbound freeway traffic on I-15 also slow in Utah County from 2100 North in Lehigh down to Linden. 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With your KSL traffic update, I'm Christian Esparza here on 97.5, the KSL Sports Zone.
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6: Much of their plan around next season and being the favorites of the Big 12 depended upon Sorsby being the starting quarterback. Looks like Will Hammond, who tore his ACL last year, you know, is going to be the starting quarterback for them. To me, I'm operating under the assumption that Sorsby will not be playing quarterback for Texas Tech and will not be playing college football again. I was arguing that even with Sorsby, BYU should be in the conversation with what they bring back. I mean, Tech has a ton of talent, but BYU brings back significantly more players. You know, I think without Sorsby, BYU is firmly in that favorite discussion. I think Houston, too, based again on what they bring back. Arizona's another team that should factor into the top of the conference. I think you can make the case that both Arizona and Utah should also be in that conversation.
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0: Hey, Jake and Ben, this is Eb from Ogden. I'm calling in for the Quinn Snyder Jack Sparrow quote. My brother Zach from Ohio suggested one the other day, and I can't let him win this. So my Jack Sparrow quote is, did everybody see that? Because I will not be doing it again. I think that is so Quinn Snyder. He never changes his rotations or anything, and if he does for a little bit, you're not going to see that again because he'll just go right back to what he does.
1: Shout out to Eb.
2: Eb.
1: From Ogden. Thank you for listening. Thank you for using the call-in feature.
2: Professional podcasters, great quality.
1: Great suggestion.
2: Yeah.
1: So we're calling Quinn Snyder Captain Jack now because that's what his players call him. Uh-huh. And we needed a good Jack Sparrow drop to go with it.
2: What are the odds CJ McCollum's not on the team next year? After letting that league.
1: Oh, 100%.
2: Yeah, they're going to absolutely move on from old CJ McCollum.
1: He's now,
2: they're probably going to end up with a pick between 5 and 8 in the draft, somewhere in that range, just like the Jazz. They're close to that spot. And a lot of guards there. So they will have an excuse for Captain Jack to make CJ McCollum walk the plank after exposing his secret nickname on national TV.
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2: Okay.
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2: You know, when you go to the grocery store, what's the code for bananas?
1: I have no idea.
2: Christian, what's the code for bananas?
3: I don't know.
2: Eat bananas? It's 4011. But it's 4011 if you go to Smith's. It's 4011 if you go to Fresh Market. It's 4011 if you go to Macy's. It's for whatever you go to. The code for bananas is 4011. It's the same in every grocery store you go to across the United States. Can we not regulate what numbers the TV channels are? What is going on with these TV companies that have to have 500 different channels? I get you do have 500 different channels now.
1: Mm-hmm.
2: We can't say channel 1 is this, channel 2 is this, channel 4 is this, channel 5 is this. What is this? Why do we have to have... How many did you just mention for NBC Sports?
1: 1,211.
2: Three different ones? Three different stages? Three different providers have three different...
1: Oh, yeah, yeah, three different numbers. But in that case, it's like different tiers or different... The sports is on the 600 or whatever. I get it. It's confusing. But you don't have to...
2: 4011. Bananas.
1: But you don't have to subscribe to all three. I think that's what they tell you.
2: Sure. That is fair.
1: And you're only subscribing to one in theory.
2: But it would be nice if I switched from Dish to
3: lots of people switch, right?
2: Or whatever.
1: But they don't want to cater to them.
2: Your entire.
1: Why would they cater to people switching?
2: I don't know. I thought we used to cater to the customer. Apparently not.
1: No.
2: We make it harder now. So, anyways, end of rant. I'm sorry. But that's so stupid.
1: I'm surprised you have all the numbers at the grocery store memorized. I just, you know, there's a little sticker on the banana that you just scan. You know?
2: Sometimes it's little. Or I don't want to, I'm too lazy to look at it and scan it. Just type it in, 4011, drop it on. Now, to be fair, that is the only one I know. I'm sure some other people are good with their codes, but I buy a lot of bananas.
3: You spit out a lot of hot takes today. I hope you got some left in the tank for tomorrow.
2: I did. I've been writing them down because now I have to start keeping track of them.
1: Hot take, the Met Gala is the stupidest thing in our culture.
2: I do think that if you're trying to gain attention at the Met Gala, you could do a better job sitting courtside at Knicks game second round of the playoffs opener.
1: All my Page Six stuff is all Met Gala. Mm. And by the way, Katy Perry looks like listen, if you get clowned for calling yourself an astronaut when you're not one, don't wear an outfit that makes you look like an astronaut.
2: It'll be meta. It'll be funny.
1: It's not.
2: No.
1: You just remind everyone that you called yourself a hero for going on a plane ride.
2: Yeah. In fact, she should have dressed up like Captain Jack Sparrow as a nod to her ex, Orlando Bloom.
1: That would have been funny. It wasn't...
4: madness or brains. It's remarkable how often those two traits coincide.
2: I can't hear a word that Johnny Depp's saying in that role. Easier to see when you're watching the movie.
1: She wasn't the one that compared herself to Neil Armstrong. I think that was Gayle King.
2: I think you're right.
1: Because she was pushing back against the people making fun of her, and she said something like, would you make fun of Neil Armstrong?
2: No.
1: I think it's a little different.
2: Went to the moon.
1: Went to the moon. Actually went into space.
2: Yeah.
1: Didn't Katy Perry strum some stupid song?
2: Oh, did she?
1: Yeah.
2: I know. She kissed the ground when she got back?
1: Yeah. You were floating around looking like an idiot. Neil was actually worried he was going to make it back alive.
2: Right. Advancing human history by unmeasurable bounds.
1: And there was at least, 20% chance they don't make it back? 99%
2: chance they were going to die? Yeah.
1: Katie, you were coming back.
2: Yeah, the first person who tries to go to the moon, 99% chance you die. No question about it.
1: That's actual bravery.
2: Shout out, Eb. Good call in.
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